0: houses was destroyed on Friday. That's where it was keeping dozens of pallets of medical supplies. New polling says Americans do not approve of the Trump administration's war with Iran, as the latest jobs report fails to impress.
1: 75% of Americans say the conflict with Iran has not been worth the cost. That's according to a Marquette Law School poll. There's also new economic pressure on the administration after the latest jobs report released this week. July's numbers show 23,000 jobs were cut. National Economic Council Director Kevin Hassett argued he doesn't see this as being set in stone. Gains in previous months had been revised down.
0: Fox's Alex Hogan. In a call with Axios, President Trump said he was pivoting away from military action in Iran and towards economic pressure. The war has kept fuel costs elevated, which ripple through the economy. 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
0: Big-name Democrats are reaching out to Michigan candidate Abdul El-Sayed after he clinched the party's nomination for Senate last week.
4: Former President Barack Obama is now one of the latest to speak with El-Sayed. El-Sayed did not share the details of their conversation. Still, it's the latest attempt to bridge the gaps within the Democratic Party. El-Sayed says he's hoping to campaign with Obama as they try to turn the page in the primary. Some, though, are skeptical El-Sayed can unite different factions of the party. A centrist Democratic group is spearheading a $15 million effort between now and 2028 to discredit democratic socialism, a sign that the discord among Democrats is unlikely to go away anytime soon. But to progressives like Senator Bernie Sanders, El-Sayed's win has been a long time coming.
0: Fox's Madeline Rivera. El-Sayed says he does not call himself a socialist. He will face Republican Mike Rogers in November. Okay, so was it just a hard foul or retaliation for her comments about transgender athletes? Fox's Natalie Chuck has more about Saturday night's scuffle involving Sophie Cunningham.
5: Cunningham and Dejanay Carrington getting really frustrated right after that. Carrington was ultimately ejected for that flagrant foul. She then took to social media posting, quote, white privilege and tagging the Indiana Fever. That post has since been deleted. Now, Cunningham reacted to the post, telling a reporter in part, quote, this has nothing to do with race. Last year, I did the same thing and I got kicked out and I deserve to be kicked out. There's no reason to even play that card. But this all comes weeks after Cunningham initially told ESPN she wants to protect young girls in locker rooms or who should not have to play against biological men. Those comments then sparking both support from fans and opposition from those supporting trans athletes.
0: WNBA leaders are set to take up transgender participation policies this week. I'm Angelo Bavaro, and this is Fox News.
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7: How are you pleading the fifth?
8: Yeah, because we don't know what you're pleading the fifth to. Right?
7: What is the part to plead to?
8: And that's what I'm saying. That's what I was actually trying to say. Like, you don't even have something that you need to plead the fifth to because there's no crime.
7: I gave the example earlier. If Tug Cowart had run, let's say, a Ponzi scheme and was federally prosecuted, if he went in front of any sort of congressional hearing and was asked about that Ponzi scheme, he cannot plead the fifth. If he received a presidential pardon for it, he has to be forthcoming with the information that pardon applied to. So he is actually in a situation where he's pleading the fifth. So it causes a conundrum of like, what was your pardon for?
8: Yeah, what are you pleading the fifth for if there's no crime?
7: If there's no crime, if your pardon is so large that you would be compelled to talk about whatever they're asking, but are basically acting like your pardon doesn't apply to any of it because you're pleading the fifth.
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0: Listen as Clay Travis and Buck Sexton recap another week of exposing hypocrisy and fight to protect our freedom. This is Clay Travis and Buck Sexton. Sound off.
1: Third hour of Clay and Buck joins us, starts right now. And joining us, jump into that part, is Mike Rogers. He is the current Republican nominee for that critical Senate seat up in Michigan. And we appreciate you being with us, Mike. Thank you so much. Let's just dive into it. I mean, there's some questions we got to ask you. Like, we know you've locked up the nomination, and now Abdul al-Sayed, some people might call a progressive, others perhaps a bit of a commie, a little bit. He is now the Democrat nominee instead of Haley Stevens. Trump crowing about how this is great for the GOP. I know you don't want anyone to get complacent. It's going to be a tough fight to the end. But just if you would tell us about how your game plan from now until Election Day is locked in against this guy. What are the differences we're going to be hearing about?
2: Well, you think this is somebody that believes that America deserved 9/11, couldn't condemn the terrorists here in Michigan who loaded his car up with explosives and drove it into a synagogue to try to blow up 140 kids. This is the guy that doesn't believe we should have prisons. We ought to open up prisons and let out criminals and sexual offenders. He wants to defund the police. He wants to defund ICE. I mean, this guy is very radical, way too radical for Michigan. He's not real big on, you know, closing the border either. I mean, if you just go right down this list, and by the way, is proposing the largest expansion of the federal government in American history. And you know what they say, a government big enough to give you everything you need is a government big enough to take everything you have. Guess what? That is this guy in a nutshell. So the good news is it's a change election in Michigan. So he's a radical guy. But we're trying to change directions here. For over a quarter century, we've had two Democrats representing the state, and over a decade in Lansing. And in the U.S. Senate, we've had two Democrat senators. They lost 200,000 manufacturing jobs, highest utility rates in the Midwest, highest auto insurance in the nation. Our kids are now 44th in education in the country. You can't buy a home anymore, and the average home for a new homeowner is 40 years old. So this, we're talking about changing Michigan back for the better, and his narrative is exactly what we've been prepared for a year, about how out of touch these Democrats are from people who actually work for a living.
3: Mike, appreciate you coming on. Congratulations on being the official Republican nominee for the Senate.
2: Thank you.
3: Mike Rogers is a very, I think I can say, middle-of-the-road guy. A lot of middle-of-the-road voters are going to decide this election. You know that. 47%, 48% of Democrats would show up and vote for anybody. Where does this race in your mind ultimately get decided? And I know the answer is statewide. You need big turnout everywhere. But if you had to point, is it Oakland County? Is it the Detroit suburbs? Where is ultimately your focus going to need to be to win this race and the persuadable voters, the people who might vote for Trump one election and might have also voted for Gretchen Whitmer in a previous election, people whose votes are up for grabs?
2: Now, anybody that wants to hear that message about getting our kids reading again, building things in Michigan again, the defense industrial base work. You know, we used to build ships and airplanes and tanks. Guess what? We don't do any of that in Michigan anymore. And so what we're going to do is step back and reattract that defense industrial base work, which cuts across every demographic in this state. Who doesn't want their kids reading? I mean, this should be a no-brainer. Who doesn't want the lower their utility rates? Who doesn't want lower auto insurance rates? So we're talking about things that will impact people's lives. And that's what's so different about this. Every national pundit wants to make this about Donald Trump versus fill in the blank. This is, the rest of the country is doing great in manufacturing. We want to join in. We have the blue state blues here. We want to join in that economic recovery that the president is delivering in Texas and Florida and other places. We want to be a part of that. And so we're going to, you know, there's certain counties that we will target, you know, like a county like Saginaw, everybody fights over that one, or Kent County, absolutely. But we're also talking to people all over the state. And when you have a guy that is about as anti-American as I've ever seen a candidate running for the United States Senate, trust me, there's a lot of great patriots here. They may be, you know, struggling at the end of the month, but man, they're not going to want to send somebody who does not believe in the promise of America to the United States Senate. So we're taking that message everywhere. We're going to target, you know, black voters in Detroit. We did pretty well on the last go round with Hispanic voters. We're targeting them. Good news is we've been targeting them for a better part of a year. And so if you're an opportunity guy and believes in the promise of America, you're going to be on our team. And I think that's just not a, it doesn't leave much for his coalition of kind of these, I don't know, lefty, I mean, I don't even know how to describe them. Their ideas are as crazy as you can imagine. And I think most people are going to pick common sense.
1: Mike, you had a razor thin showdown and unfortunately didn't go your way with Alyssa Slotkin, who, by the way, I'm hearing has aspirations beyond the Senate. I think everyone's hearing that who's paying attention to politics these days. We'll see how that goes for her. But what are some of the things that you would take away from that race that you'd apply now? As in, do you have some lessons learned? Do you have a refined and more, you know, more directed, more locked in message for some of these independents? I know it was like, what, 15,000 or 19,000 votes was separated the two of you, which in given how many votes cast. I'm sorry? Oh, yeah. I was going to say, given how many votes cast, this is an absolutely razor thin margin. This time around, what are some of the things that are just going to get that additional focus? Because, look, Clay and I have a lot of confidence in you and you bringing home the W on this one, but just based on how 99% of the Kamala vote, if you will, which Slotkin got, by the way, is going to go for this guy, right? I mean, 99% of the locked in Democrats, you have to beat him out on independents and have to get great turnout among a lot of working, you know, working everyday voters, working class voters. How do you do that?
2: Yeah, well, one is ground game. And so think of this. This is in July. Our campaign crossed 1.1 million doors knocked. That's never been done in Michigan. So one of the things we learned from that last experience is you got to get that started earlier. And so we did. We were knocking on doors in Michigan in December. That's commitment. And we had just a lot of folks out there, both volunteers and otherwise, out there knocking doors, getting our message out, getting people excited about a change of election here in Michigan. They've got to think of this. They come out of this thing. There's more people that voted against Abdul yesterday than voted for him. They have to try to put this thing back. We're already hearing from Stevens supporters. We're hearing from UAW workers. We're hearing from, you know, folks all over the state saying, I'm not doing this. Yes, I might be a Democrat, but I am not that Democrat. Those calls are coming into our campaign. I mean, I can't tell you. That's all that we can do to keep up with those calls. So our message is going to be broader. To reach out to those folks. And it is going to be about getting our fourth graders reading. It is going to be about bringing defense industrial work back. It is about putting shop back in every high school in this state. We've got a focused message on what people know works and they know we can deliver on it. And we've got a great ticket. This is the first time, and I can't tell you how long, we have a great Senate candidate. That would be me. We have a great governor candidate. We have great attorney general and secretary of state candidate. I mean, this is a strong ticket, and we're excited about getting out and crisscrossing the country. And I think people are going to see a hopeful message about Michigan's future, or this kind of dark and dreary and socialist message about let's share everybody in this state of misery. And so we think we've got that message, and we think it's selling with independent voters, and we're going to attract Haley Stevens voters. And I'll tell you this, this guy is anti-Semitic. I think he's past that and now just hates people who are Jewish. And we've gotten huge outreach from the Jewish community about coming, to our side to make sure that we kind of take that hate and divisiveness that he preaches every day. And try to get it out of Michigan politics. So we're feeling really good about how we're putting these coalitions back together.
3: You said, I think that's pretty strong, and there's obviously a lot of Jewish people listening to us right now. You think Abdul El-Sayed hates Jewish people. He said after the terror attack in southeastern Michigan, as you well know, but I think this is important, hurt people hurt people. He also said, he didn't say like terrorists are bad who are trying to kill young Jewish kids. He implied that this guy was motivated in some way in a justified fashion. He has said Israel doesn't have the right to exist, which is, I think, to your point, beyond anti-Semitic. I think it's anti-Jewish. He also has said he campaigned with a guy who said America deserved 9/11. That is a radical proposition. I just think this is pretty aggressive. So, when you say that he hates Jewish people, do you think that resonates in a substantial way with Jewish voters who may not traditionally have supported Republican candidates? Are you seeing that on the ground as you travel the state?
2: Yes, and we've had outreach even prior to the election saying this makes us very uncomfortable that the Democrat Party is moving so far on this anti-Semitic kind of trope that they've been throwing out there. And so we've had a lot of those contacts leading up till yesterday. And guess what? Phone's blowing up today. How do we help? Well, how do we, you know, come to our community? And by the way, the rabbi of that synagogue that guy tried to bomb when El Said tried to do this fake apology thing afterward said it's just more offensive now than it was before. And so I think he's made that bet. There is no way he's going to get those votes back. And we think this is going to be significant for us going into it. And the good news is even Muslims think he's just a little bit too extreme. They have businesses that they're trying to run. They want their kids to get a good school, and they don't, you know, they're very interested in a better outcome for the state of Michigan for that reason. Opportunity so our kids don't leave the state. Well, guess what? He's going to have to answer for all of that. I mean, he cares about Palestine. I care about Michigan, and that's the difference.
3: Let me play a cut here for you. This is from March of 2026. This is Abdul El Sayed on a call with his team saying there are a lot of people in Dearborn who are sad about the fact that we killed the leader of Iran. Listen, and I want you to react to this.
4: I also want to remind you guys that there are a lot of people in Dearborn who are sad today.
5: Mm-hmm.
4: Uh-huh. So, like, I just don't want to comment on Khamenei at all. I don't think it's worth even touching that. Like, they're going to try and, this is what we practice, but like, isn't Khamenei a bad guy? Isn't it great that he's dead? Well, my first amendment is 86 years old. He was going to be dead sometime soon anyway.
3: Mike Rogers, your reaction, to that. That is the Democrat Senate candidate saying he doesn't want to even talk about the fact that the leader of Iran, the terrorist, is dead because a lot of his supporters are sad.
2: It just shows you how extreme he is. You know, the Ayatollah slaughtered 40-some thousand, some say 45,000, innocent protesters for standing up for freedom in the streets of Iran. And that's the best he can do. He just doesn't believe in the fact that these folks should be brought to justice. This is the same Ayatollah and his regime over time that killed 230-some United States Marines in the barracks bombing in Beirut. This is the same Ayatollah and regime that maimed and killed U.S. soldiers in Iraq. How you could be 1 second of feeling bad for a guy that brought more harm and death and destruction to the United States, I just don't get it. And by the way, I keep telling my friends in that community, if you want to stop sending money to Israel, then guess what? Take care of Iran. If you get Iran fixed up so they can't attack their neighbors, they can't control the straits, and they don't have a nuclear weapon, peace breaks out in the Middle East. They are the main sponsor of all of that chaos, death, and destruction. And so, he is not qualified to run for the United States Senate. I think Michigan citizens are going to say, nope, not on our watch.
6: Mike Rogers, everybody. Hey, we got a big Michigan audience. We're counting on you Michiganders to get it done this fall. Get out there and make sure you take Mike across the finish line. Mike, thanks so much. We'll talk to you again.
2: Hey, thanks, guys. RogersForSenate.com. 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We need the help.
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11: To the left of Kennesaw on a map, if that helps.
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11: Would that be west of Kennesaw you're trying to tell me?
13: This way I'm pointing. So.
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14: I guess east and west is very difficult for people these days. It's to the left of Kennesaw.
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14: You mean to the west?
12: 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Have you ever looked at a map before? Aw, man. It's to the left of Kennesaw.
14: Can't tell you how many times I've said that to my wife. Just go south on 400,
12: yeah.
14: Exit, and head east. And she's like, what do you mean?
13: Exactly. Tell her to turn right next time.
12: That's right. And right, she'll know exactly.
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12: 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I won't embarrass him anymore, man. It's not time to pile on the child. You know? Sorry, man. You'll get it. You'll get it. You'll get it. It's fine. Go home, talk to your daddy.
14: I turned right like you said. No, you didn't.
12: But, yeah, go home and tell your daddy you don't know how to read that. And then tell me how to change a tire. And he's going to feel like the biggest disappointment ever.
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14: How are you pleading the fifth?
12: Oh, yeah, because we don't know what you're pleading the fifth to. Right?
14: What is the part to apply to?
12: And that's what I'm saying. That's what I was actually trying to say. Like, you don't even have something that you need to plead the fifth to because there's no crime.
14: I gave the example earlier. If Tug Cowart had run, let's say, a Ponzi scheme and was federally prosecuted, if he went in front of any sort of congressional hearing and was asked about that Ponzi scheme, he cannot plead the fifth. If he received a presidential pardon for it, he has to be forthcoming with the information that pardon applied to. So he is actually in a situation where he's pleading the fifth. So it causes a conundrum of like, what was your pardon for?
12: Yeah, what are you pleading the fifth for if there's no crime?
14: If there's no crime, if your pardon is so large that you would be compelled to talk about whatever they're asking, but you are basically acting like your pardon doesn't apply to any of it because you're pleading the fifth.
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16: 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Goering said, I didn't know anything about it. Would you still support Hitler knowing about it? 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

0: Welcome back in, Clay and Buck. That's going to get some attention. Mike Rogers going hard in the paint. Maybe even like a French women's basketball player in the WNBA. Throwing some elbows, saying flat out, Abdul El-Sayed hates Jewish people. We're going to clip it. We're going to share it. I think there's evidence that that is certainly true, and it goes to the conversation we had earlier. Will this cut through with some Jewish voters? We will discuss. People have been waiting a while. Frank in Los Angeles. Buck, you're going to love this take. Frank, what you got for us?
1: Hey, been listening to y'all talk about the WNBA issue. I think one of the culprits is Hollywood. They keep putting these action movies out where the women are beating up the men and throwing them around and stuff, like Angelina Jolie and the Croft series. And she looks like she weighs about 120 pounds. And I think a lot of women have bought into it, watching these different movies, and think that women could compete with men.
2: Look, I totally agree with you, sir. Clay and I were actually, thank you for calling in to, Frank in LA. Is it Louisiana or Los Angeles, by the way? It looks like, it sounds like Louisiana, right? Or is it Los Angeles?
0: They which said LA? LA. Yeah.
2: Well, it could be either, one of the LAs. I would just say, Clay and I were talking about this in the break, and it's a good thing that this is the case. Most women have no idea or understanding, and again, that's a good thing, of how violent and formidable an able-bodied adult male is when he's trying to really hurt somebody. And that translates into any form of combat or self-defense or whatever. It's a huge disparity, which is why women should carry something. I got an idea what they should carry to help them in self-defense situations. So, because you are metaphorically outgunned as a woman, and self-defense classes are not going to be enough in vast majority of cases. Hate to be the one to break the news.
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6: 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That's what I was actually trying to say. Like, you don't even have something that you need to plead the fifth to because there's no crime.
5: I gave the example earlier. If Tug Cowart had run, let's say, a Ponzi scheme and was federally prosecuted, if he went in front of any sort of congressional hearing and was asked about that Ponzi scheme, he cannot plead the fifth. If he received a presidential pardon for it, he has to be forthcoming with the information that pardon applied to. So he is actually in a situation where he's pleading the fifth. So it causes a conundrum of like, what was your pardon for?
6: Yeah, what are you pleading the fifth for if there's no crime?
5: If there's no crime, if your pardon is so large that you would be compelled to talk about whatever they're asking, but you are basically acting like your pardon doesn't apply to any of it because you're pleading the fifth.
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7: saving you money, I'm Hillary Barsky. Fidelity Investments releasing its annual estimate of retiree health care costs, which showed a 7.5% increase from a year ago. The report estimates that a 65-year-old who retires in 2026 can expect to spend on average over $185,000 on health care and medical expenses throughout their retirement. Saving for health care requires a calculated approach, some things you might consider using a health savings account. An HSA is one of the most powerful tools for retirement medical expenses because it offers a triple tax advantage, unlike a flexible spending account. HSA funds roll over from year to year, and once you reach age 65, you can withdraw medical expenses penalty-free for any purpose. Many pre-retirees mistakenly believe that Medicare is entirely free and covers all health expenses, and that is not the case, so you need to be aware of those costs. Saving you money, Hillary Barsky, Fox News.
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8: President Trump recently announcing a fast-track program and new job opportunities by streaming CDL licensing for veterans.
9: Any American who has driven a heavy truck for our military will automatically be eligible for a commercial driver's license. And it's good-paying jobs, too.
8: The Freedom Haulers Initiative, in cooperation with the Departments of Transportation and Veterans Affairs, waives the CDL road skills test, allowing veterans to avoid duplicating training they've received in the military. Some veterans may also qualify for a waiver of the written knowledge test. And veterans without heavy truck experience will also be fast-tracked with expedited training. The president saying so far that 34 states have joined the Freedom Haulers program that he says will also improve highway safety by removing illegal immigrant truckers from America's roadways. That's Fox Wheels. I'm Jeff Manasso, Fox News.
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10: I'm Michelle Polino.
11: I wasn't a match for that kind of sport.
10: Country music has claimed all top five slots of the all-genre Billboard Hot 100 chart for the first time in history. Thanks to Elle Langley and Morgan Wallen, who currently stand at number one on the singles and album charts, respectively. And to Taylor Swift's return to country for I Knew It, I Knew You, and newcomer Stella Lefty officially joining the ranks of hitmakers with her single Boston. Meantime, Langley's Choosing Texas, the biggest single of the year so far, maintains its number one perch on the chart and its 16th history-making week at that position. Jelly Roll is going on hiatus. The country singer informed fans during his concert in Salt Lake City, Utah last week, saying, "I'm fixing to take some time off and heal." The singer's tour break comes after he finalized his divorce from Bunny XO last month. That's Fox Country on Fox News.
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13: You may not be able to tell, but that could be the happiest sound on earth. It's a husky dog rolling in a kiddie pool filled with ice in Arizona during triple-digit temperatures. Heidi's Village is a pet adoption center in Phoenix, and for one day every summer they pour hundreds of pounds of ice into small pools and let the doggos get wild. Heidi spokesperson Dana Close says a maker of packaged ice really came through.
14: We actually had this accidentally happen a few years ago when there was a power outage. Ready Ice was generous enough to call us and say, "Hey, we'll bring you a bunch of ice. Let's cool these animals down." And so we said yes.
13: Now every year dogs get to roll in, chomp on, and enjoy ice.
14: Everybody, honestly, during a power outage had such a good time that we're like, let's make this an annual event. And they have been very generous and continue to comply. So every summer, on one of the hotter days, we always plan an ice day.
13: Tick pause. Joel Nadeau, Fox News.
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1: Well, welcome back in to Clay and Buck. We are joined now by a guy who's hopefully going to be elected to Congress tomorrow in Tennessee's 6th Congressional District. I have known him legitimately for my entire life, Johnny Garrett. We grew up together. We played Little League Baseball together. Let me just start with this, because Buck's going to quiz you and let you make fun of me. But let's start with the most important things here. A lot of people in Tennessee don't really know what congressional district they're in because these districts got redrawn right after the Supreme Court case came out. The Memphis Democrat district, the 9th, was wiped out. And I'll give you a story, Johnny. I went to go vote in early and cast my ballot. And I didn't even know I was in the Tennessee 9th Congressional District until I got into the voting booth. And then I said, oh, wow, I'm now in Tennessee 9. I live in the Nashville area. There's four or five different Congress seats that people can be in this area. And your district got redrawn, so I'll let you stay right off the top here. Tennessee 6th is what you are running for on the Republican side. Where is Tennessee 6th for people out there listening to us who may not even know if they're in this district?
2: County, more of the downtown area where the Titan Stadium is, and Davidson County, and then it goes from Wilson County all the way across the upper Cumberland to Morgan, Campbell, and Scott County, and everything in between. So about 17 or so counties make up the new 6th Congressional District.
1: So it's from Nashville all the way basically up into the east. I mean, if you're from Nashville,
2: right,
1: you go east, you might well be in this
2: almost
1: district.
2: To Knoxville. For me to get to Campbell County, I nearly have to go all the way into Knoxville, then go straight north up to Campbell County. So that's the stretch of the upper Cumberland and the new 6th district.
1: Okay, so this is an open seat. There is no incumbent. Why are you the right candidate to represent Tennessee 6th?
2: Well, the right candidate needs to make sure they stand with President Trump to make D.C. a little like Tennessee, right? I've been doing what we've been doing here in the state to make a great place to raise your family, have your freedoms. We like low taxes and high freedoms here in Tennessee. And if I think we could take a little Tennessee to D.C., it's going to be a great country to help President Trump save America. We're seeing across the country, I believe you all have been talking about what's happened in Michigan, right, with that crazy guy that's been elected up there that wants to get rid of prisons, wants to get rid of the police, wants to have no borders. It's crazy. I've been doing that fight against the Democrats right here in the state since I've been a state rep for the past 8 years. In fact, kicked two of them out 2 or 3 years ago that are just crazy liberals that want the exact same thing that Al Sayed in Michigan wants, right? That's just been elected to be their Democratic nominee in the Senate up there. It's really a crazy time for what President Trump has to defeat with defeating the lunatic left. And I've been doing that here in the state house for 8 years, and I'm ready to take what I've learned here in Tennessee to D.C.
3: So, Johnny, I have to take a moment here and take advantage of the fact that you can speak to Clay's origin story. I don't know if I've ever met anybody who knew, like, very young Clay. I know some of his college and law school buddies and early career buddies. I don't think I've ever met childhood friend of Clay before. So I have so many questions. First of all, Johnny,
2: I don't know if you have enough time for me to go through everything that I could go through about Clay back since we were in diapers.
3: I just got one thing. This has always befuddled me, and Clay and I have been doing the show together for 5 years. You, sir, sound like a native son of Tennessee to me. I'm like, oh, there's Johnny. He's from Tennessee. Clay sounds like he grew up across the park from me on the Upper West Side. How is this possible? Was he a little more, did he have a little more country in his voice when he was in grade school and he dropped it?
2: No, that's right. That's right. If you've met his parents from the salt of the earth, you're like, where did this guy come from?
3: Yeah.
2: No, we grew up together, Clay. I want your listeners to know and Buck for you to know, if you could watch him wind up on the mound, when he did, he's got a very interesting wind up. If we played ball.
3: Oh, Johnny, I've heard
2: hilarious.
3: I've heard from the founder of Outkick that at a young age, he could have gone pro in one of several sports, but really wanted to focus on law school and his writing.
1: Johnny, you like to tell the story about going to Major League Baseball games and how I wouldn't shut up, like I would call the whole game. You can tee off on me here.
3: if you would.
2: Oh, man, we went to my cousin was the ticket manager from the New York Yankees growing up. So Clay and I, his parents, his dad, we would all go to the playoffs for about 5 or 6 years in a row. This was probably in 1989. We were sitting on the first base side in Cincinnati, and Clay was sitting right behind me and literally commentated the entire game. And I thought I was listening to Johnny Bench in the background, listening to, and the thing is, he's a wizard, right? He knew the statistics. He knew what they did, and he wasn't writing anything down. But I was like, do I have to listen to Clay one more time? I want to eat my peanuts and watch my baseball game without Clay yakking behind for the entire game.
3: But so what you're telling us is you basically knew Johnny.
2: Here he is.
3: you knew that he was destined for not just sports commentary, but a life where he would be talking a lot.
2: No, Buck, I would not thought that he would have been right here where he is, and do what he does today. No, Clay was born for this. So
3: that is not John, a surprise. All right. So I'll say we'll go offline, Clay, and I'll get more embarrassing stories from Johnny, but we do want to help, draw him across the finish line here to get that congressional seat. So what else do we got to talk about?
1: Well, Johnny, you coached the Little League baseball. Good, for people who know, Goodlettsville, Tennessee has been in the Little League World Series a bunch. You and I grew up playing Little League baseball in Goodlettsville, Tennessee. You have coached, you got kids. When you see, you know how much, you gotta have the birth certificate, you gotta prove that a kid is under 12 or under 10 or whatever the age is for the league that you're playing, because some people would cheat otherwise, right? You get an older kid, he's way better at the sport. Would you have ever believed that the Democrat default perspective as this WNBA crisis ridiculous situation plays out would be that if a man identifies as a woman, he should be able to compete in women's sports? You've got daughters too. Like, this is crazy.
2: It's absolutely crazy. I mean, Riley Gaines is supporting the campaign. She's endorsed us because she realizes she's got a fighter right here that's got two daughters that was scared to death that there's going to be a man playing in their volleyball teams competing while they were in high school, right? I mean, it's absolutely crazy. And you mentioned Little League. You wouldn't believe there's three different ways we have to prove residency, their age, that their birth certificate here. And you would think that Americans voting for Americans would make sense, as President Trump has said over and over again, and that's common sense. And the Democrats are electing people that have their uncommon sense. They have no common sense whatsoever that anybody can vote for anybody, like in New Jersey, where 6,600 people that are non-Americans, they've registered to vote there. It's absolutely crazy what's going on in the WNBA with what you're doing with your challenge, which is fabulous. And I would suggest another challenge. I know you're a fan of LeBron James, and I think he's going to Philadelphia to play, but why not he wait 3 or 4 years? I think they're getting a WNBA team, and he can just change to LeBronia and be LeBronia James and then score 800 points a game and be back to the old LeBron, right? Why would he do that? I mean, that is what the Democrats, that's how insane they are. And it's just, it's absolutely crazy.
1: When you look at this, obviously you're going to find out tomorrow. I should mention this if I didn't before. Tomorrow is the Tennessee primary. You mentioned what happened in Michigan. There were a bunch of states that voted yesterday. When you look at the stakes here, so you, whoever wins the Republican district, Tennessee has redistricted and there will not now be 9, hopefully, Republicans that represent the state. How important is just basic ballot security? I believe Tennessee got voted. One of, my wife is a volunteer. She works at the voting, precincts. You know my wife well. How important is voting security, and how great would it be if the whole nation just did what we do here in Tennessee?
2: Well, we're number one for election integrity in Tennessee. You have to have an ID, right? There are several different forms you can get to vote. If we did that across the country, then we would be a secure nation in making sure Americans vote for Americans. That's why I think it's so important to pass the SAVE Act. The House has already passed it. It's sitting over there in the Senate. The Senate needs to move. We need to make sure we pass the SAVE America Act, which President Trump said he would do it tomorrow. I'd vote for that piece of legislation today and twice on Sunday if I was up there. So it's very, very important that we make sure our electeds are elected by Americans. You would think, again, that's common sense. That's common sense. Do what Tennessee does. Because that's what I've been doing in the state house for the past 8 years to make sure Tennessee is one of the best states in the nation. And I believe we can do what we do here in Tennessee, we can do it in D.C. That's why I want to bring a whole lot of Tennessee to D.C.
1: All right, last question for you, and you can tell people how to go vote, where to go vote, but I'm going to let you make fun of me again. When I wrote my first book, you came to the book signing that we were doing in Nashville. Your awesome grandma came, who is probably
2: who adored you, by the way. You were like one of her grandsons.
1: Miss Ann probably never has sinned in her entire life. You can tell people how I scandalized her at that reading. And then you can tell people how to go vote, too.
2: But, I have to do the G-rated version, you know, of Clay, which typically is, you know, not the case. But we were at a reading. Our entire family was there. It's Clay's first book, a book that was very, very successful, probably still to this day. And he decides to read an excerpt. I can't really remember exactly what excerpt you read, but the passage you read had a four-letter word that, you know, that starts with an F. And my grandmother, my sweet 4'11 grandmother from Selmer, Tennessee, was sitting on the first row. So there was not even an excuse that she couldn't hear you or lip read what you were saying.
1: Yeah, scandalized your poor grandma, who is one of the best people I've ever known. I had to read a curse word from my book in front of her, and I almost can still hear her gasp at the fact that I did that. Okay, for people who want to vote,
2: that was certainly Clay, a memory that I've never forgotten. So
1: how can people vote? What do they need to do to be able to get out tomorrow and vote for you?
2: It's so important. We're doing all kinds of get out the vote activities today and activities tomorrow because we need to run the score up, right? We need to make sure Tennesseans, that Republicans vote tomorrow so they know that Republicans control, that will always be the ones that will make sure our conservative values are pushed, that we run up the score, right? That there's Republicans voting to outnumber those Democrats to send the message. So sometimes in a state like Tennessee, where we will have 9-0 congressmen, we'll have 2 Republican senators or Republican governors, supermajorities in both houses, they'll say, well, it doesn't really matter. Republicans going to win anyway. That's not the attitude that we need. We need to make sure that we continue to pound hard and make sure we drive up the numbers so you see how many Republicans are voting versus the Democrats out there, because they'll say, or try to say, that Tennessee's turning purple, and that's just not the case. That's not
1: the
2: case. We must show up at the polls.
3: I'd vote
1: for
3: him, Clay. I live in Tennessee, but he
1: said he likes you. He'd vote for you. If you're in Tennessee 6, you can get out and do it. But you're right. Whole state needs to show up in big numbers and send a message for the primary. My home state, I early voted. If you haven't, tomorrow is the primary in Tennessee.
2: Go to JohnnyGarrettForCongress.com. Make sure you go vote.
1: Thanks, Johnny. We appreciate it.
2: Thank you, guys.
1: Buck, have you prepared yourself for the fact that somebody who's known me since they were in diapers could be in Congress? This is going to be...
3: I'm excited for the tour of Capitol Hill when he wins. But I also still sit here and I feel somewhat cheated out of, like, somehow I found the only native-born Tennessean with no Southern accent whatsoever to do radio with for 15 hours a week. Like, how is this even possible?
1: I think, honestly, it was where I went to high school. Boys' voices change, and you end up sounding a lot like whoever you're around. That's my best guess for how I ended up sounding. You've heard my mom and dad. They've been on the program. I mean, they sound like they're straight out of Southern Central Casting.
3: Oh, your parents could like read, they could do the Burns documentary of the Civil War and read the stuff, and you know, it would sound very Southern. So yes, indeed. All right. Well, great to meet Johnny there. Talk to him, and people in Tennessee 6, go out and vote for him.
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6: President Trump recently announcing a fast-track program and new job opportunities by streaming CDL licensing for veterans.
7: Any American who has driven a heavy truck for our military will automatically be eligible for a commercial driver's license. And it's good-paying jobs, too.
6: The Freedom Haulers Initiative, in cooperation with the Departments of Transportation and Veterans Affairs,

0: Saves the CDL road skills test, allowing veterans to avoid duplicating training they've received in the military. Some veterans may also qualify for a waiver of the written knowledge test. And veterans without heavy truck experience will also be fast-tracked with expedited training. The president saying so far that 34 states have joined the Freedom Haulers program that he says will also improve highway safety by removing illegal immigrant truckers from America's roadways. That's Fox Wheels. I'm Jeff Manasso. Fox News.
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4: Would that be west of Kennesaw you're trying to tell me?
2: This way I'm pointing. So.
3: Okay, this way that I'm pointing.
5: I guess east and west is very difficult for people these days. It's to the left of Kennesaw.
3: Have you ever...
5: You mean to the west?
3: Yeah. Have you ever looked at a map before? Oh, man, it's to the left of Kennesaw.
5: Can't tell you how many times I've said that to my wife. Just go south on 400, yeah. Exit, and head east. And she's like, what do you mean?
2: Exactly. Tell her to turn right next time.
3: That's right. And right then she'll east. Know exactly.
5: No, that would not be to the right when you're heading south.
3: No. Fine, just let it go. I won't embarrass him anymore, man. It's not time to pile on the child. You know? Sorry, man. You'll get it. You'll get it. You'll get it. It's fine. Go home, tell your daddy.
5: I turned right like you said. No. No, you didn't.
3: But, yeah, go home and tell your daddy you don't know how to read maps. And then tell me how to change a tire, and he's going to feel like the biggest disappointment ever.
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7: You know what's weird? 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Goering said, I didn't know anything about it. Would you still support Hitler knowing about it? Yes. It just reminds me of what the Democrats are doing now. Yeah. It don't matter how bad Fauci did things, they're going to still defend it.
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0: Welcome back in, Clay and Buck. Many thanks. My thanks to my childhood friend, Johnny Garrett, running for Congress. Didn't necessarily anticipate that would end up happening, but I think he's got a very good chance to win tomorrow.
1: I like him. Can we hang out with him next time I come visit Nashville? He's cool.
0: Yes, yes. Maybe in D.C. the next time. I do think a little bit earlier in the show, at the top of this hour, we had Mike Rogers, the Democrat nominee for Senate, on the program. And I did think this cut from Mike Rogers really got to the essence of the battle that he's going to have over the next 3 months with Abdul El-Sayed, when he said he's beyond anti-Semitic. He hates Jewish people. I had the team grab that. We shared it. It's clipped. It's out distributed on social media. But in the event you missed it, I just wanted to play it. Greg grabbed it, cut 36.
2: I'll tell you this. This guy is anti-Semitic. I think he's past that and now just hates people who are Jewish. And we've gotten huge outreach from the Jewish community about coming to our side to make sure that we kind of take that hate and divisiveness that he preaches every day and try to get it out of Michigan politics. So we're feeling really good about how we're putting these coalitions back together.
0: Okay, so Buck, this is what with conversation we had about Michigan being an intriguing sort of state in general, because it's one of the few states that has a very large, as a portion of population, Muslim population and Jewish population. And Abdul El-Sayed has made it quite clear that he is not on the side of Israel or Jews being able to defend themselves and can't even condemn terror attacks. I do think that's going to be a tough coalition for Abdul Sayed to maintain, which typically is required in order to win the state of Michigan.
3: We shall see. It's going to be tight. It's going to be a

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4: 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Thanks to Elle Langley and Morgan Wallen, who currently stand at number one on the singles and album charts, respectively. And to Taylor Swift's return to country for I Knew It, I Knew You. And newcomer Stella Lefty officially joining the ranks of hitmakers with her single Boston. Meantime, Langley's Choosing Texas, the biggest single of the year so far, maintains its number one perch on the chart and its 16th history-making week at that position. Jelly Roll is going on hiatus. The country singer informed fans during his concert in Salt Lake City, Utah last week, saying, "I'm fixing to take some time off and heal." The singer's tour break comes after he finalized his divorce from Bunny XO last month. That's Fox Country on Fox News.
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8: No threats of military action, at least for now. I'm Carmen Roberts, Fox News. President Trump is reportedly in no rush to launch new military strikes against Iran after Tehran issued a list of demands to reopen the Strait of Hormuz.
9: President Trump saying in a phone call with Axios, saying instead of increasing military pressure, as we've seen in past weekends, that instead the administration is going to increase economic pressure and wait for that to mount.
8: Fox's Alex Hogan. And Iran's demands include ending the war, withdrawing U.S. troops from the area, lifting the blockade, unfreezing Iranian assets, and repaying Iran for the cost of the war.
9: 75% of Americans say the conflict with Iran has not been worth the cost. That's according to a Marquette Law School poll.
8: And part of that cost, higher gas and oil prices, crude oil prices heading higher tonight. U.S. crude up almost 1% at $78.91 a barrel. Brent crude up more than 1% at $84.52 a barrel. Meantime, Trilby Lundberg with the Lundberg Survey says gas prices rose again.
10: Prices are up about 8 cents in the past 2 weeks, and the new price is $4.18.
8: AAA puts the national average at $4.01 a gallon. Evacuation orders are in place across parts of the western U.S. and southwest Canada as extremely hot and dry conditions fuel the spread of wildfires. The National Interagency Fire Center says 183 fires erupted across the U.S. since yesterday, including 8 large ones. And the Wisconsin gubernatorial primaries are

0: Tuesday, Republican candidate Congressman Tom Tiffany tells Fox News.
1: Let's get control of our utility rates, which have been skyrocketing $2 billion plus in the last 8 years. Let's get control of the red tape, and let's also audit all of state government.
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0: Louisiana health officials are warning beachgoers about a surge in infections of flesh-eating bacteria in coastal waters. 9 cases have been reported so far this year, and 5 of them fatal. Vibrio bacteria thrive in seawater and in brackish mix of fresh and seawater in the estuaries and the lagoons. And doctors say the Gulf is the ideal environment for the right amount of salt and heat for those organisms to grow. The U.S. senator credited with pushing the vote over the top to confirm Todd Blanche as attorney general explains his reasons.
5: Louisiana Republican Senator Bill Cassidy on CBS Face the Nation said it came down to 2 issues. One was the anti-weaponization fund to pay the president's political allies.
6: If you put it in the context of the political environment, the judicial environment, the process you would have to go back through in order to reinstate, that effectively is dead.
5: But the decider for him was tax immunity for the Trump family.
6: No American should be targeted by the law, but no American should be above the law. And that, frankly, almost weighed to vote no.
5: The vote to confirm Blanche was 50-49. Gernal Scott, Fox News.
0: So was it a hard foul or retaliation for her comments about transgender athletes? The WNBA scuffle happened last night between Indiana Fever's Sophie Cunningham and the Chicago Sky's Dejanne Carrington. Fox's Natalie Chuck has more.
7: Carrington was ultimately ejected for that flagrant foul. She then took to social media posting white privilege and tagging the Indiana Fever. That post has since been deleted. Now, Cunningham reacted to the post, telling a reporter in part, "This has nothing to do with race. Last year, I did the same thing, and I got kicked out, and I deserve to be kicked out. There's no reason to even play that card."
0: I'm Carmen Roberts, and this is Fox News.
8: Take a pause.
9: You may not be able to tell, but that could be the happiest sound on earth. It's a husky dog rolling in a kiddie pool filled with ice in Arizona during triple-digit temperatures. Heidi's Village is a pet adoption center in Phoenix, and for one day every summer they pour hundreds of pounds of ice into small pools and let the doggos get wild. Heidi spokesperson Dana Close says a maker of packaged ice really came through.
10: We actually had this accidentally happen a few years ago when there was a power outage. Ready Ice was generous enough to call us and say, "Hey, we'll bring you a bunch of ice. Let's cool these animals down." And so we said yes.
9: Now every year dogs get to roll in, chomp on, and enjoy ice.
10: Everybody, honestly, during a power outage had such a good time that we're like, let's make this an annual event. And they have been very generous and continue to comply. So every summer, on one of the hotter days, we always plan an ice day.
9: Tick pause. Joel Nadeau, Fox News.

0: Listen as Clay Travis and Buck Sexton recap another week of exposing hypocrisy and fight to protect our freedom. This is Clay Travis and Buck Sexton. Sound off.
1: Welcome, everybody. Clay and Buck kicks off right now. Oh, boy, what a show. What a day. Michigan's Mamdani wins the Democrat Senate primary. This Al-Sayed fellow, Abdul Al-Sayed, is victorious against his challenger, Haley Stevens. And we'll have that discussion. We'll talk about what this means. There's some other primary results that are certainly worth us spending some time on. Mr. Clay Travis is continuing to make the rounds on media elsewhere as his $10 million WNBA franchise expansion challenge is catching fire, and some people very upset at the observation of reality that men are better than women at roughly equivalent levels, meaning college to professional or maybe even high school to professional in a lot of different sports. This is controversial, even though that is the basis of why we have men's and women's sports separated, right? We don't have a men's and women's SAT, but we do have a men's and women's basketball team and league, etc. There are reasons for this. There are reasons for this. We shall discuss that. Yes, sir. There you, Clay, if you're not on YouTube, you're missing out because he's wearing a blazer today, which means he's probably doing some mover and shaker stuff. Were you just hanging out with the CEO of Goldman? What's going on here?
2: Apologies for being like 30 seconds late. I was on with Piers Morgan. Things got heated.
1: Travis here.
2: As things often do, with the debate over men and women sports, they actually had a guy on the show who was refusing. Piers really does do a good job of questioning, and he got a left winger on there and he said, "Hey, would you acknowledge that steroids are, for instance, an issue?" And the guy kept saying, "Well, I don't care at all about men and women's sports. I think this is a huge distraction. There's nothing to it." And Piers got him to admit that he cared about steroids and cheating in baseball in the Olympics. He said, "Wait a minute. Why do you care about fairness in competition as it pertains to that, but you will not acknowledge any issues in men and women's sports?" But it was the very end of the show. So this went over. Rand Paul was on as a guest. And so I legitimately sprinted over here. Thank you for bringing us in right off the top. But if you're watching on YouTube, I got to adjust my chair here in a minute, too. But if you're watching on YouTube, you're getting to see me in a sports coat and a button-down, which I rarely wear on this program. But a couple of other things you just hit off right off the top. The biggest, I would say this is effectively in many ways an earthquake, because Abdul El-Sayed won this Michigan Democrat Senate primary. But Buck, he only won it by around 1 point. Haley Stevens only lost this primary by about 15,000 votes. And it's another huge polling error in the polling era of failure that continues. And now Mike Rogers is going to be going head-to-head against Abdul El-Sayed in Michigan. And this may well decide the United States Senate control, because I think Mike Rogers is going to beat him. I really do.
1: Well, I would also like you to know, everyone, that the timing is fortuitous. I believe we have Mike Rogers joining us today on the program, Clay, to chat with us about this very important Senate race, which, of course, people are going to look at any swing state like Michigan, Wisconsin, Pennsylvania, Georgia, look at these places and the election results and extrapolate, rightly or wrongly, what this means for the big 2028 election. And I'm not trying to freak any of you out, but Clay and I have already been mentally preparing ourselves for this. The next presidential election cycle basically starts in January, and we are in August, meaning that this is going to be a big, this is going to be a thing, my friends. There's going to be a battle royale among the Democrats. We're going to see something happen. Who is the heir apparent for MAGA? Seemed to be the vice president, but some people think maybe there's something else afoot. We'll get into all this. So Clay, just a brief over. I want to dial into the Al-Sayed thing too, who has let everybody know that his Instagram algorithm is very focused on OnlyFans models, which we can play that clip for you in a little bit. I'm just going to tell you something. Don't tell your wife, my Instagram is just all these OnlyFans models in the algorithm. Don't do that.
3: This is going to be a rare situation where you will hear me defend Abdul El-Sayed. That is probably a sign that he is looking at a lot of pretty girls on Instagram. I got to be honest with you. Every time somebody comes out, and I think I've said it before too, like my Instagram, algorithm, Buck, this is not going to shock you. It is all, like sports. And
1: dude,
3: then
1: I know what it is.
3: It's sports. Don't and worry. Girls. I know what like if Instagram, I go, if yeah. I go into the algorithm, I'm just being honest with everybody. It's sports and pretty girls. Now, what I actually think is the most crazy thing about this Instagram algorithm in general, I don't know if we've talked about this on the program, the AI fake pretty yes. girls are now starting to wipe out the actual pretty girls on Instagram. Buck, it's to the point now where I see a pretty girl, I can't even tell if it's a real person or if it's just an AI bot creation of a pretty girl, which is now funny.
1: Yeah.
3: The competition for pretty girls is not other pretty girls primarily on Instagram influencing. It's whether it's actually a real person or not.
1: Again, not coming down hard on this one way or the other. I'm just saying, guys, don't announce for no reason that your Instagram algorithm is just beautiful women in lingerie because, you know, your wife or your girlfriend doesn't really need to hear that. But back to, the election results here. We'll talk about Mr. Al-Sayed and what this means. I'll give you a little preview. I think Clay and I are going to, as often happens, we never do this beforehand. I think it's just because while we agree on a lot, we have just somewhat different dispositions and perspectives on the world around us. I think he thinks Al-Sayed is toast against Mike Rogers, and I am worried.
3: Well,
1: and
3: look,
1: I am concerned.
3: Here's what I would say. Yes,
1: I don't want to do this right now, but go ahead. We've got to hold it.
3: I don't know that I would say toast. This is going to be a super close race, right? Michigan, we said yesterday, a Senate candidate from the Republican side has not won in Michigan since the 1990s, who's a Republican. So this is going to be a tough battleground race, but I am very optimistic.
1: Very optimistic. You sound like my dad calling who's going to win the football game Sunday. It's clearly going to be the Giants, but I mean, maybe the Cowboys. Like, okay, you know, having a little two sides there.
3: It's going to come down to 2 points one way or the other. It's going to be 51-49 one way or the other, I think.
1: So we're going to dive into that certainly some more and what this means. But I just, Clay, I want to set the table a bit with what we are seeing right now and in this primary and what's going on. Five states held primaries yesterday. Okay. Kansas, Michigan, Missouri, Virginia, and Washington. By far the one that's getting the most attention, as we've already discussed, is the very narrow defeat of, Haley Stevens by Abdul Al-Sayed. So it was a 1 percentage point difference, 15,000 votes over 1 million cast. That's a big deal. The Democrats, the other races are not really, I'm trying to skip through to just the ones that we care about. Rep John James, who is Trump backed, is now facing off against Benson, for the governor's race in Michigan. So that will be interesting as well. So you got a governor's race with a Trump backed candidate on the Republican side who's got a real shot. You've got Kansas, the governor's race there, nothing that's really getting that much attention. And you know, the Washington has a top two primary system, so we'd have to spend some more time on that. But the broadest takeaway here, Clay, I think is you have this continued rise of far left candidates within the Democrat Party. There is clearly a trend here. The trend is not definitive, but the trend is real, and I don't see it slowing down anytime soon.
3: Well, I think what it represents, and this is the analogy that I would draw, I think what it represents is in 2022, there was such frustration with Joe Biden and the way that the 2020 election went and COVID and everything else that I said I expected there to be a red tsunami. And you got it a little bit in New York and you got it a little bit in Florida and the House did flip, but the Senate.
1: Oh no, we got
3: not.
1: A big time in Florida. It just didn't wash around the rest of the country.
3: But that's correct. Going. And a reason why it didn't ultimately wash around the rest of the country was Democrats had been strategic
2: and they had helped to elevate the further right candidate in all of the Republican primaries. They were actually out there buying ads to support right-wing candidates. And so as all of this played out, I think in a very significant way, Republicans overreached in 2022, and that cost us in a bunch of otherwise close environments. And we didn't get the same result in Florida and New York on the East Coast that we got in much of the rest of the country as a result. And frankly, a lot of those 2022 races, you go back and look, incumbents basically won everywhere. And Democrats won a lot of really close races that came down to the very fine margin. And so as a part of all of this, I think that what you may see is Democrats angry, frustrated, furious over 2024 and Trump. And so they're actually going with the farthest left-wing candidate, which may not play very well at all, Buck, in the general elections.
1: So one thing, a couple of other names have come up here. Donovan McKinney Clay, Michigan's 13th congressional district. He defeated incumbent Sri Thanadar, who some of you might be like, who is that guy? If you see him, if you see a clip of him, you'll be like, oh, that guy. He has had some viral clips in the past. But this is a DSA-endorsed guy. Donovan McKinney was a Democratic Socialist-endorsed candidate. So he's now probably gonna win that seat. I know it's just one congressional seat. Rashida Tlaib easily won. She smoked her competitor. So anyone who thinks, oh, the squad is not over. The squad is still thriving. And then in the state legislative races of Michigan, Kansas, and Missouri and Washington, you had a number of explicitly DSA. Now, I understand that's just, if you don't live in those states, you're like, they don't really affect me. But it's a little bit of the farm team for congressional seats, right? That's the JV before the varsity of the national level. And you had a whole bunch of Chris Gilmer, Isaiah Harris, Jimmy Lapp, Sean Scott, Jalen Scott. You had a whole bunch of people who are DSA endorsed who won. Now, they have to continue to win. This is just a primary, but you know, you're not seeing Democrats walk away from the DSA thing. And Clay, you got Bernie Sanders out there saying things like, oh, we can't judge, far left streamer Hassan Piker by saying America deserved 9/11. He belongs in the party. He belongs in the party more than James Carville. This is what you're hearing from people who are very prominent voices among Democrats. So they're making plenty of room for the ultra-progressive commie maniacs.
2: Yeah, and look, I think in Wisconsin, I think Republicans have a really good chance of winning the governor's race there. In fact, Republicans are favored to win because it looks like they're going to nominate Francesca Hong. Now, to be fair, in the markets out there, Michigan is still favored to vote for Abdul El-Sayed. But I laid it out yesterday. I think he's got major issues with Jewish voters. You mentioned John James, who's going to be on the program again soon, the Republican nominee for governor in Michigan. He's a black guy. Why does that matter, you might say? Well, El-Sayed has got issues with black voters. They overwhelmingly voted for Haley Stevens. Now, maybe some of those guys and gals are going to come back into the big tent now that El-Sayed is there, but I think he's going to struggle in the Detroit area. And, Buck, I'll just say I know the state of Michigan really, really well. Everyone who lives remotely in a rural place, there are still some old school Democrats in many of these rural locations. Man, they are not going to show up and vote for Abdul El-Sayed. And these are, I'm not talking about the diehard, dyed-in-the-wool political people. I'm talking about just your regular, hardworking people out there in Michigan. I think they're going to show up and they're going to vote for Mike Rogers. Now, it's going to be close because Michigan is a 50-50 state, and we know they could run Big Bird and he would get 48% of the election vote right now in Michigan because Democrats show up and support Democrats no matter who is actually on the ballot. But I am very optimistic that Mike Rogers can win. We will ask him about all this at 2 p.m. Eastern when he is going to be on the program with us.
1: I feel like I can't really argue with Clay effectively right now because when he's wearing a sport jacket, he's so much more authoritative. You know, usually he's wearing sandals and an old t-shirt.
2: This is why
1: you got to check out the YouTube channel, everybody.
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9: President Trump recently announcing a fast-track program and new job opportunities by streaming CDL licensing for veterans.
10: Any American who has driven a heavy truck for our military will automatically be eligible for a commercial driver's license. And it's good-paying jobs, too.
9: The Freedom Haulers Initiative, in cooperation with the Departments of Transportation and Veterans Affairs, waives the CDL road skills test, allowing veterans to avoid duplicating training they've received in the military. Some veterans may also qualify for a waiver of the written knowledge test. And veterans without heavy experience will also be fast-tracked with expedited training. The president saying so far that 34 states have joined the Freedom Haulers program that he says will also improve highway safety by removing illegal immigrant truckers from America's roadways. That's Fox Wheels. I'm Jeff Manasso, Fox News.
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12: I'm Michelle Polino. Slipknot guitarist Jim Root is speaking out after reports that bandmate Sid Wilson was fired from the group, according to TMZ. Wilson was notified Friday night that he was out after nearly three decades as the band's DJ and keyboardist. Root responded with a cryptic message on his Instagram story, writing in part, "Don't believe everything you read," adding, "Think, take a breath, sit with it for a while, maybe, just maybe, even wait until there's more information." Modest Mouse guitarist Simon O'Connor speaking out after being dropped from the band's upcoming tour following allegations that he sent inappropriate messages to a minor. O'Connor addressed the allegations in a Reddit post, according to Billboard, claiming he mistook the teen fan for a persistent online troll and apologizing for what he called his poor judgment. He also said he unequivocally opposes sexual behavior towards minors. That's Fox Rocks on Fox.
13: Saving you money, I'm Hillary Barsky. Fidelity Investments releasing its annual estimate of retiree health care costs, which showed a 7.5% increase from a year ago. The report estimates that a 65-year-old who retires in 2026 can expect to spend on average over $185,000 on health care and medical expenses throughout their retirement. Saving for health care requires a calculated approach, some things you might consider using a health savings account. An HSA is one of the most powerful tools for retirement medical expenses because it offers a triple tax advantage, unlike a flexible spending account. HSA funds roll over from year to year, and once you reach age 65, you can withdraw medical expenses penalty-free for any purpose. Many pre-retirees mistakenly believe that Medicare is entirely free and covers all health expenses, and that is not the case, so you need to be aware of those costs. Saving you money, Hillary Barsky, Fox News.
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0: And Buck, in addition to the Michigan primary results that have come out, the ongoing discussion surrounding Abdul El-Sayed is going to be super intriguing, if only for this reason, Buck. This guy is crazy left wing, and the turnout didn't actually end up being that huge in Dearborn. I wonder how many people in Michigan are really going to respond very well to him saying that he didn't want to celebrate the Ayatollah of Iran being killed, which, can we pull that audio again? Because I believe it was leaked. I know we talked about it back then, because there were too many people that were upset that were going to be voting for him. Like, this is pretty radical. When a terrorist gets killed, and the Democrat candidate says, hey, there's too many people that are going to be upset, so we shouldn't talk about this. I just think that's going to be a hard putt to sink in Michigan.
1: I would like to come back here and explain, Clay. I think I have insight into the incredible political strategy Democrats are going to use for Abdul El-Sayed. I think I know their playbook. Let's come back and talk about it here.
0: Ah, fun.
1: In just a minute.
0: By the way, speaking of the way to go, go get some Crockett coffee. CrockettCoffee.com right now. 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And I keep drinking it during the course of the day because I absolutely love it. 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
6: You may not be able to tell, but that could be the happiest sound on earth. It's a husky dog rolling in a kiddie pool filled with ice in Arizona during triple-digit temperatures. Heidi's Village is a pet adoption center in Phoenix, and for one day every summer they pour hundreds of pounds of ice into small pools and let the doggos get wild. Heidi spokesperson Dana Close says a maker of packaged ice really came through.
7: We actually had this accidentally happen a few years ago when there was a power outage. Ready Ice was generous enough to call us and say, hey, we'll bring you a bunch of ice, let's cool these animals down, and so we said yes.
6: Now every year your dogs get to roll in, chomp on, and enjoy ice.
7: Everybody, honestly, during a power outage had such a good time that we're like, let's make this an annual event. And they have been very generous and continue to comply. So every summer, on one of the hotter days, we always plan an ice day.
6: Tick pause. Joel Nadeau, Fox News.
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9: I'm Michelle Polino. Slipknot guitarist Jim Root is speaking out after reports that bandmate Sid Wilson was fired from the group, according to TMZ. Wilson was notified Friday night that he was out after nearly 3 decades as the band's DJ and keyboardist. Root responded with a cryptic message on his Instagram story, writing in part, "Don't believe everything you read," adding, "Think, take a breath, sit with it for a while, maybe, just maybe, even wait until there's more information." Modest Mouse guitarist Simon O'Connor speaking out after being dropped from the band's upcoming tour following allegations that he sent inappropriate messages to a minor. O'Connor addressed the allegations in a Reddit post, according to Billboard, claiming he mistook the teen fan for a persistent online troll and apologizing for what he called his poor judgment. He also said he unequivocally opposes sexual behavior towards minors. That's Fox Rocks on Fox News.
8: It's Fox Wheels.
5: President Trump recently announcing a fast-track program and new job opportunities by streaming CDL licensing for veterans.
10: Any American who has driven a heavy truck for our military will automatically be eligible for a commercial driver's license. And it's good-paying jobs, too.
5: The Freedom Haulers Initiative, in cooperation with the Departments of Transportation and Veterans Affairs, waives the CDL road skills test, allowing veterans to avoid duplicating training they've received in the military. Some veterans may also qualify for a waiver of the written knowledge test. And veterans without heavy truck experience will also be fast-tracked with expedited training. The president saying so far that 34 states have joined the Freedom Haulers program that he says will also improve highway safety by removing illegal immigrant truckers from America's roadways. That's Fox Wheels. I'm Jeff Manasso, Fox News.
8: Fox Country.
9: I'm Michelle Polino.
11: I wasn't a match for that kind of sport.
9: Country music has claimed all top five slots of the all-genre Billboard Hot 100 chart for the first time in history. Thanks to Elle Langley and Morgan Wallen, who currently stand at number one on the singles and album charts, respectively. And to Taylor Swift's return to country for I Knew It, I Knew You. And newcomer Stella Lefty officially joining the ranks of hitmakers with her single Boston. Meantime, Langley's Choosing Texas, the biggest single of the year so far, maintains its number one perch on the chart and its 16th history-making week at that position. Jelly Roll is going on hiatus. The country singer informed fans during his concert in Salt Lake City, Utah last week, saying, I'm fixing to take some time off and heal. The singer's tour break comes after he finalized his divorce from Bunny XO last month. That's Fox Country on Fox News.
12: You money, I'm Hillary Barsky. Fidelity Investments releasing its annual estimate of retiree health care costs, which showed a 7.5% increase from a year ago. The report estimates that a 65-year-old who retires in 2026 can expect to spend on average over $185,000 on health care and medical expenses throughout their retirement. Saving for health care requires a calculated approach, some things you might consider using a health savings account. An HSA is one of the most powerful tools for retirement medical expenses because it offers a triple tax advantage, unlike a flexible spending account. HSA funds roll over from year to year, and once you reach age 65, you can withdraw medical expenses penalty-free for any purpose. Many pre-retirees mistakenly believe that Medicare is entirely free and covers all health expenses, and that is not the case, so you need to be aware of those costs. Saving you money, Hillary Barsky, Fox News.
13: Aghast. We'll be right back.

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1: To Clay and Buck, and we are making sense of, well, trying to make sense of what Democrats are showing the country with this primary that just happened. I know it's just a primary, but it's also almost mid-August, or soon to be mid-August, and we'll take whatever political stories come our way from them, where the things are going for the midterm, or how things are looking at this stage. Also, Clay Travis all over the place. Some people loving, some people not so much loving his $10 million offer of the boys sports team beating the women's WNBA. Was it the champions? The women's champions. WNBA champions, right?
2: Although if they wanted to put the all-star team out on the court, I would have the same outcome. They could pick the 12 best and put them onto a team to compete, and it would be the same outcome. And honestly, so Buck, I think I could probably take it to eighth grade boys.
1: Because I think
2: the best team, it would have to be the best team of eighth grade boys, but I think a really talented eighth grade boys team would demolish the best WNBA players.
1: Yeah. No, I went to a high school that was in the third, like, division of the New York City Catholic School League. So we were like the C level, I believe, for basketball. The A level would actually produce people who like went on to the NBA. You know, there's like a number of NBA players that have played in that. This is New York City Catholic school. Some of them have a couple thousand students. They're really big. I just bring it up because ninth graders who could throw it down. Like there were ninth graders who, ninth and 10th graders who were dunking. And to me, that was just like, I was like, wow. Okay.
2: That is pretty, I mean, look, as soon as testosterone hits, and any of you who've raised a boy know what I'm talking about. Your kid goes from a little boy to a young man almost overnight. Voice changes. They can suddenly jump a lot higher. They got armpit hair. They got a mustache growing. It's a different species in many ways.
1: So we got this Abdul Al-Sayed guy. I want to return to this theme throughout, because it comes up in a few contexts, Clay, the very complicated political strategy the Democrats are going to deploy for this midterm. The short version is they're going to lie. They're going to lie about what these candidates believe leading up to the election, what they've said in the past, what observable reality is about the policies that they support. I give a shout out here to my friend Michael Malice, who in response to Steve Hilton responding to former Transportation Secretary Buttigieg. Buttigieg, and we'll pull this clip. Buttigieg is out there on some podcast, one of the long form podcasts. He's out there talking about how we just need to raise taxes to build trains. Steve Hilton, our friend, who is running a very, very solid and serious campaign for the governor of California, responds to Buttigieg. Of course, that's ridiculous. That's not true. We've spent $200 billion or something in California and have like a couple miles. I think, no, not 1 mile of track laid. That was the exchange. But then Michael Malice chimes in online. He's a very smart guy and an unusual and interesting thinker. He says, no, he knows. Buttigieg knows that he's lying. And I actually think we need to understand that. That doesn't mean that Steve Hilton is doing is not necessary. Yeah, of course. Point out the incorrect thing. But don't think that the Democrats are surprised when you point out what they're saying isn't true. The whole point is that they're lying. And this Al-Sayed guy, they're going to say, Clay, whatever they have to say as this gets closer. Here's an example. Here's Abdul Al-Sayed saying that ICE is really bad. We need to get rid of ICE. Play 10 here.
3: ICE has nothing to do with the southern border. That's Customs and Border Protection. I believe in a secure border. I also believe in immigration enforcement. I also believe in not shooting Americans in the back of the head and the face while you're trying to do it. And maybe it's because I've served in government agencies, but once a government agency like that is told that it has impunity to do the worst things and violate the highest law of the land, which is the Constitution itself, I don't think you can reform or retrain that. I think we need to start from scratch. And ICE is not very old. It's 15 years younger than I am. It was starting. It started. It was a bad experiment. It's been weaponized to do the worst things, and I think we need to abolish it and start from scratch, perhaps going back to something like the INS, which for a very long time very capably enforced immigration policy without, of course, shooting Americans and violating our civil liberties.
1: Now, there's a lot of problems with what he says here. First of all, we didn't have 10 million people plus just flooding the country in a four. I mean, we've gone through completely unprecedented open borders thanks to the Biden administration, which even a lot of Biden people have basically admitted at this point, Clay. But here he's saying, that's abolish ICE. That's what this guy has been saying. As the election gets closer in Michigan, don't be surprised when on CNN they're giving me opportunity to be like, you really mean reform, right? And he's like, yes, I'm calling for the reform of ICE because I believe in borders. They're just going to lie a lot.
2: Yes. And they're actually going to be encouraged to lie. Look, I think Bakari Sellers is a moron. He's a CNN analyst. He's come after me on men and women sports, before. He tweeted yesterday, can someone close to Francesca Hong just advise her to focus on grassroots activities in Wisconsin? No more national media interviews. Just put a lid on that. Why? Because she's going to say what she actually believes and get questioned about it. And if they can hide her from the media and just have her doing grassroots events without aggressive questioning, then they can pretend she isn't a radical. And they will now pretend that Abdul El-Sayed is not in any way a radical, even though the evidence overwhelmingly shows that he is insanely radical. In fact, we've got a clip here, at the end that I wanted to play. Did you play cut 10? Is that the one you just played? A lot of what he is saying. In fact, when we can get this ad, let's see if it's not in yet. I just sent it to producer Greg. The National Republican Senate Committee is already running an ad that is up on the air right now. I texted, early on in this campaign, I tweeted that the best thing that could happen for Michigan Republicans was Abdul El-Sayed ending up the nominee. And people got mad at me. In fact, the Michigan, I even said that Michigan Republicans should consider go to vote for Abdul El-Sayed. This came down to about 15,000 votes. He basically only won because of how well he did in the University of Michigan and Michigan State University campus votes.
1: Can I give you one person who agrees with you very, very, very strongly, beautifully agrees, brilliant, Clay Travis, but you know that better than anybody, Clay. Great news for the Republican Party, Trump writes, Al-Sayed, a communist loser who hates Jews and Israel, is the projected winner in this race with the socialist. As usual, the polls were way off on this one. She was not expected to do nearly as well as she did. Now the Democrats' crazy policies will only get worse. So Trump sees this very much the way you see this.
2: Yes, and he's right. And look, this is going to be a race that if Republicans can win Michigan, that flips a Democrat seat. There is no math by which the Senate would be in control or in danger. And so I think this is going to be really significant going forward. The money that is going to pour in is going to be incredibly impactful. And Buck, this will also matter in the governor's race. Again, I don't know if very many people are talking about this. I think having John James, who is a great candidate, already been elected in Congress, him campaigning as a black guy, alongside of Mike Rogers, when Abdul El-Sayed has been struggling immensely with black voters in Michigan, I think that's going to help. I do think that that's going to send a message of who the normal candidate is. And
1: you think John James is going to be able to take away from the expected black vote for the Democrat in that race? Because I
2: remember,
1: do not.
2: It doesn't take very much. The same thing that I would say about Jewish voters. We got a lot of people that are listening to us that might not have been traditional voters. This guy refused to condemn after the attack in Southeast Michigan in Oakland County. I know everybody just immediately forgot about it because the guy who was trying to attack got shot. He said hurt people do hurtful things. I'm paraphrasing him after a crazy Muslim terrorist tried to attack a Jewish school. He said, hurt people do hurtful things. Like, that's the response to a terrorist trying to kill Jews in Southeast Michigan. People remember Jewish voters in particular. It's going to be an interesting decision for them.
1: So, Clay, if you recall, we had some discussions here on the program after October 7th and you were thinking or you were making the case that there would be a, now we can get into what's the definition of major, but a major shift in the Jewish vote once October 7th happened and they saw that all of the people who were either cheering it or downplaying how horrible it was publicly are on the left and Democrats without nobody on the right after October 7th. Not a single person of any significance anywhere in politics and media was saying, oh, Israel got what it deserved or, oh, it wasn't that bad or whatever, right? This is the result of the oppression of the Palestinians. It was all Democrats, all the left. The difference in the Jewish vote from 2020 to 2024 was about 3 percentage points.
2: Yeah.
1: And I told you they weren't going to switch, even though, because I grew up in New York and I know, it's funny, I grew up in New York surrounded with a very, I mean, the largest Jewish population anywhere in the country. And right-wing Jews and I always saw eye to eye on everything. And the left-wing Jews, I was always like, what are you guys? But they're very, you know, there are their issues. They will stay with those issues. And they're, it's more, their sort of Marxist leftist leaning is more important to them because they tend to be also less religious than their Jewishness in many cases. Politics overrides their identity as Jews.
2: Let me just make a little bit of a distinction that I think does matter. And I think I'm going to now put myself into the mind of a Jewish Democrat voter. Kamala is married to a Jewish lawyer. I think she could nod to Jewish people and say, I am one of you. They all knew that she had married a Jewish lawyer. And so the chirping out there, if you're 85-year-old Jewish woman, you could think to yourself, okay, but there's crazy people in the party, but Kamala married a Jewish man. She's with us. I do think it's going to be harder to say to the average Jewish voter, Abdul El-Sayed, who will play a couple of these cuts for you, who refused to condemn a synagogue attack, and who has said that Israel is an apartheid country, I think it's harder to distinguish to be like, well, he's married to a Jewish person.
1: I'm telling you, I know. I know these people well and grew up, meaning the left-wing Jews. I knew them well. I grew up around them. I lived in New York for almost 40 years. Think of it like the Bernie Sanders Jews. Bernie Sanders, right? There's the, you know, there's the conservative Jews, you know, there's your Dave Rubin, Ben Shapiro, you know, all these right-wing Jews that are friends of ours, and we know, you know, Mark Levin and all these, and we agree with them on all this stuff, right? We agree with them on the Constitution, the country, the Republic, all this stuff. Then you have these left-wing Jews who are like the Bernie Sanders Jews. I'm not talking about the centrists I'm talking about the left-wing Jews. Bernie Sanders is going to say vote for Abdul El-Sayed. He's already said it.
2: Yeah.
1: That's what I'm saying. He's already given them the all clear. So he's saying vote for Abdul El-Sayed. And I'm telling you the Jewish Democrats in Michigan are going to be fine with it. So I don't think that that's going to be, if you're looking at who's going to make the difference in Michigan, white working class voters.
2: I mean, they're not voting for Abdul El-Sayed. I'm confident of that.
1: Well, but that would be great news. I'm just saying I'm worried that they're going to get caught up, Clay. When I say they, again, guys, please don't say, I'm a truck driver in Michigan and I listen to you guys every day and I know this is all garbage they're peddling. Yeah, you know, cause you listen to us talking about what? You're right, by the way. It's going to be a super tight race. It's going to be with single digit percentage points between Abdul Sayed and Mike Rogers. Mike will be with us in a little bit. Within that, you're slicing the onion very thin to know who the difference maker is. I think it's going to be people concerned about cost of living. That's what I think is really going to be the difference, not some deep ideological divide.
2: My concern is turnout. Oakland, the reason why I point to Jewish voters, typically whoever wins Oakland County, that's the more wealthy county north of Wayne County in Detroit, usually ends up winning the state, and a lot of Jewish voters are there. But turnout would be my biggest concern. Let me tell you, my also concern is that you don't have enough testosterone in your life.
0: News, politics, sports, and a little fun thrown in there too. Clay and Buck, it's a whole vibe.
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6: President Trump recently announcing a fast-track program and new job opportunities by streaming CDL licensing for veterans.
7: Any American who has driven a heavy truck for our military will automatically be eligible for a commercial driver's license. And it's good-paying jobs, too.
6: The Freedom Haulers Initiative, in cooperation with the Departments of Transportation and Veterans Affairs, waives the CDL road skills test, allowing veterans to avoid duplicating training they've received in the military. Some veterans may also qualify for a waiver of the written knowledge test. And veterans without heavy truck experience will also be fast-tracked with expedited training. The president saying so far that 34 states have joined the Freedom Haulers program that he says will also improve highway safety by removing illegal immigrant truckers from America's roadways. That's Fox Wheels. I'm Jeff Manasso, Fox News.
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9: 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That's what I was actually trying to say. Like, you don't even have something that you need to plead the fifth to because there's no crime.
8: I gave the example earlier. If Tug Cowart had run, let's say, a Ponzi scheme and was federally prosecuted, if he went in front of any sort of congressional hearing and was asked about that Ponzi scheme, he cannot plead the fifth. If he received a presidential pardon for it, he has to be forthcoming with the information that pardon applied to. So he is actually in a situation where he's pleading the fifth. So it causes a conundrum of like, what was your pardon for?
9: Yeah, what are you pleading the fifth for if there's no crime?
8: If there's no crime, if your pardon is so large that you would be compelled to talk about whatever they're asking, but you are basically acting like your pardon doesn't apply to any of it because you're pleading the fifth.
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11: You may not be able to tell, but that could be the happiest sound on earth. It's a husky dog rolling in a kiddie pool filled with ice in Arizona during triple-digit temperatures. Heidi's Village is a pet adoption center in Phoenix, and for one day every summer they pour hundreds of pounds of ice into small pools and let the doggos get wild. Heidi's spokesperson Dana Close says a maker of packaged ice really came through.
12: We actually had this accidentally happen a few years ago when there was a power outage. Ready Ice was generous enough to call us and say, hey, we'll bring you a bunch of ice, let's cool these animals down, and so we said yes.
11: Now every year dogs get to roll in, chomp on, and enjoy ice.
12: Everybody, honestly, during a power outage had such a good time that we're like, let's make this an annual event. And they have been very generous and continue to comply. So every summer, on one of the hotter days, we always plan an ice day.
11: Tick pause. Joel Nadeau, Fox News.

0: Welcome back in, Clay and Buck. We're going to come back, and I promise we're going to make you laugh, because we got a bunch of different audio clips of people being upset about me trying to put together the most inclusive trans women's basketball team of all time. Men who identify as women. We are going to try to have our own WNBA franchise, and that has upset some people on the left, including a Minneapolis news anchor who delivered a stern dressing down of me on Minneapolis television. And you are going to really enjoy this. Seeing the video is even better. So we will play with that in a minute.
1: We got to put it up at Clay and Buck's, everybody, because the video is Clay feels very chastened. I'm going to tell you, Clay feels chastened by the whole thing.
0: And you know what? It's funny. I was watching that video, and I just thought to myself, one of the most amazing things about making an argument publicly is you think, we were talking about this off air, who are the best people who could respond to your public argument? What arguments could they make? I think about this all the time. The counter argument, the counter punch, if you're a boxer, is often more devastating than the actual punch. And this woman is legitimately, I think, the person I would pick to attack me if I had to pick someone to attack me. So you guys will love this, I promise. It's going to be a lot of fun. We will also, again, newly elected Republican Senate candidate Mike Rogers scheduled to join us. And this doesn't happen very often, Buck. One of my friends growing up is running for Congress, and we'll find out if he gets in tomorrow. He's going to join us. I've known him legitimately my entire life. So you can ask him if he's got any embarrassing stories he wants to share about me from when we were little kids.
1: Oh, no, we're definitely going to do that. That's coming up.
0: A lot of fun. Next 2 hours. Hang with us.
2: Looking for normal in a crazy world? Clay and Buck.

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5: I'm Michelle Polino. Slipknot guitarist Jim Root is speaking out after reports that bandmate Sid Wilson was fired from the group, according to TMZ. Wilson was notified Friday night that he was out after nearly three decades as the band's DJ and keyboardist. Root responded with a cryptic message on his Instagram story, writing in part, "Don't believe everything you read," adding, "Think, take a breath, sit with it for a while, maybe, just maybe, even wait until there's more information." Modest Mouse guitarist Simon O'Connor speaking out after being dropped from the band's upcoming tour following allegations that he sent inappropriate messages to a minor. O'Connor addressed the allegations in a Reddit post, according to Billboard, claiming he mistook the teen fan for a persistent online troll and apologizing for what he called his poor judgment. He also said he unequivocally opposes sexual behavior towards minors. That's Fox Rocks on Fox.
6: And now, Deep Thoughts with Neil Bortz.
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8: Taking a stand in opposition, I'm Angelo Bavaro, Fox News. New polling says Americans do not approve of the Trump administration's war with Iran, as the latest jobs report fails to impress.
9: 75% of Americans say the conflict with Iran has not been worth the cost. That's according to a Marquette Law School poll. There's also new economic pressure on the administration after the latest jobs report released this week. July's numbers show 23,000 jobs were cut. National Economic Council Director Kevin Hassett argued he doesn't see this as being set in stone. Gains in previous months had been revised down.
8: Fox's Alex Hogan. In a call with Axios, President Trump said he was pivoting away from military action in Iran and towards economic pressure. The war has kept fuel costs elevated, which ripple through the economy. About a dozen locations were hit Saturday night in a Russian attack in Ukraine, killing two people.
10: Several more people were injured in Ukraine's Black Sea port of Odessa after waves of missiles and drones rained down there. For months, President Vladimir Zelensky has pleaded with other countries, especially the U.S., to send Ukraine more Patriot systems that help shoot down ballistic missiles, but they've become scarcer by the Iran war. Now, he's hoping to secure licenses for Ukraine to manufacture its own. Moscow, though, is taking advantage of this situation by upping their nightly attacks, knowing some strikes won't be intercepted. Meanwhile, Ukrainian drones killed five people and injured two dozen others in Russia's border region of Belgorod. Kyiv continues to target Russian energy infrastructure and oil depots, sparking a fuel crisis there, as well as the country's largest online retailer, Wildberries, has been hit several times.
8: Fox's Stephanie Bennett. The World Health Organization announced one of its warehouses was destroyed in Ukraine Friday. That's where it was keeping dozens of pallets of medical supplies. 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
12: Jury selection begins Monday in the trial of Duane Keefe D. Davis, the man accused of murdering rapper Tupac Shakur in 1996.
13: Prosecutors accused Davis of helping to arrange the drive-by shooting that killed 25-year-old Tupac Shakur near the Las Vegas Strip nearly 3 decades ago. He's been in jail since late 2023 and has pleaded not guilty. Prosecutors are expected to portray him as the top dog who ordered the hit on Tupac and provided the murder weapon. Tupac's murder had gone cold until prosecutors say Davis started making public statements about his gang ties. Investigators also say Davis co-authored a 2019 memoir where he talked about wanting revenge back in 1996 after Tupac beat up his nephew. That book, along with police and media interviews, are all expected to be key to the prosecution's case.
12: Fox's CB Cotton, Davis claims he was not in Vegas when Tupac was killed. High-profile Democrats are reaching out to Michigan candidate Abdul El-Sayed after he clinched the party's nomination for Senate last week.
14: Former President Barack Obama is now one of the latest to speak with El-Sayed. El-Sayed did not share the details of their conversation. Still, it's the latest attempt to bridge the gaps within the Democratic Party. El-Sayed says he's hoping to campaign with Obama as they try to turn the page in the primary. Some, though, are skeptical El-Sayed can unite different factions of the party. A centrist Democratic group is spearheading a $15 million effort between now and 2028 to discredit Democratic socialism, a sign that the discord among Democrats is unlikely to go away anytime soon. But to progressives like Senator Bernie Sanders, El-Sayed's win has been a long time coming.
12: That is Fox's Madeline Rivera. El-Sayed says he does not call himself a socialist. He will face Republican Mike Rogers in November. I'm Angelo Bavaro, and this is Fox News.
15: Man, I love this place. I've been surfing here since I was a kid. Now, seeing my grandson out on the water, it means everything to me. Watching him and taking in the blue waves, the sea breeze, the blurry horizon.
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1: All right, Billy Cunningham, the great American. Thanks for listening this Sunday night. And music stays the same. Who's singing it might be different. I'm looking at a president that I love and respect and that I voted for three times. Hell, I'd vote for him four times. Stuck as Jimmy Carter was stuck in Iran and incapable of getting out. And I'm looking forward to the day when we simply say, you know what, when we leave the Middle East, the Muslims will start killing each other again. In fact, on my X account, I posted a couple things over the last couple of days. I've received tens of thousands of remarks. One thing I said is, once again, the terrorists who control Iran issue new demands to reopen the Straits of Hormuz. Trump has said Iran wants a deal. He said a deal is closed. Trump said Iran is defeated. Trump should demand unconditional surrender now, and if not, bring hell and fire upon Iran. U.S. must win. Do you agree? And then about an hour later, I sent the following account onto my X account. A second thought, either we win the war, whatever winning means, or we leave. We get very little oil from the Middle East, not critical to us at all. Win the war or leave. Then the Muslims will simply restart killing each other. It's not our fight. What happened in Afghanistan was not our fight. What happened in Iraq was not our fight. What happened right now in Iran is not our fight. In fact, 2 days ago, I have the quote here from one of the leaders of Iran. His name is Mohammad Zulkader, Secretary of Iran's Supreme National Security Council, said that until America corrects its wrong behavior, the strait will not open. He said, among other things, we must stop threatening and insulting the leaders of Iran. Two, we must end military action against Iran and its allies in Lebanon, Palestine territories, Yemen, and Iraq. So we have to pull the military out, pull the ships away, get rid of all our military bases. There's 14 military bases we have in the Middle East. Then we have to lift the naval blockade. In addition to that, he's demanding dollar for dollar from us, from you, the taxpayer, complete reparations from all the damages that we have inflicted upon the great nation of Iran, and that we must remove all the sanctions against Iran economically, and we must have unconditional release of frozen Iranian assets that are about $110 billion. Let me get this straight. When I listen to my beloved president, the war is over, the war, we've won. The Navy's at the bottom of the ocean. The Army in Iran doesn't exist. They don't have missile technology now whatsoever. All the leadership of Iran has been obliterated. More to come. And yesterday, Saturday morning, Mohammad Zulkader issued those demands to Donald Trump and to you, the American people. And that doesn't sound to me like a nation that thinks they're defeated. Oh, they are defeated. But they'll stay in power because they know that America will not put boots on the ground. Can you imagine the 82nd or 101st Airborne landing in Tehran or on the Karg Island, and then the casualties will skyrocket to Vietnam levels, 1,000 a week, and then the complete support for the war would collapse even among the Trump supporters like myself. This happens, of course, when the Senate and the House all leave, say, I'm getting the hell out of Dodge. They left Washington for the rest of August, coming back after Labor Day with all these crises going on. My president is blundering and erring by saying we're not going to do anything more militarily against Iran, which he said this morning on some of the talk shows, but we're going to issue new sanctions. Iran is one of the most sanctioned nations in the history of the world after 47, 48 years. All the sanctions possible. How are we looking with sanctions? Not good. And so the only thing to save us at the ballot box November the 2nd or 3rd will be the Communist Party taking over the Democrat Party. If that happens, on one hand, you have a failed president when it comes to Iran to vote against. But on the other hand, nobody in Michigan, I hope, thinks Dr. Abdul is qualified to be a U.S. senator. I hope the salvation of the Republican Party this November will be the communists that control the Democratic Party. That's the only hope we have. This began, of course, we have full lines. I'll get to calls from Missouri as soon as I can, but 866-647-7337. I have a colonel coming up later, or Colonel Rob Maness, to talk about this, and also Jeff Currier to talk about it. Damnest thing I've seen. Did I think this president, Donald Trump, with the feel and his great economic ideas, no tax on tips, no tax on Social Security, tax cuts, you think this guy shut down the southern border? We're going to enlarge the manufacturing base in America. This guy would have come ensnared in a Middle Eastern war again. I wouldn't have believed it. It's impossible. The mission was good in the beginning, of course. Iran would drop a nuclear weapon on Iowa first chance they get because they're homicidal, suicidal, genocidal, and they're religious fanatics and extremists that want to kill. Of course they would. And so it was meritorious to say you can never get a nuclear weapon. Yes, we're almost 6 months down the road. In fact, as I recall, the Carter years with Iran took 444 days, about a year and a third. And then the American people threw him out of office because of Ronald Reagan. Here I sit with my president now ensnared in a never-ending war in the Middle East. The only hope is, I guess, a coup takes place or the Kurds come up from the south. Or something else occurs. Otherwise, this is going to be happening through November. And then it'll happen, I guess, through April of next year, in which case it'll be the same time frame as Jimmy Carter's adventure in Iran, 444 days for the hostages. The only thing lacking is here, they don't have American hostages. They're holding the electorate hostage. The only thing worse than the policy in Iran right now is the Democrat Party. They're damn communists. And that's going to save the Republican Party, in my opinion, except for the Democratic Socialists of America. There'd be an obliteration of the Republicans in November. But one thing worse than what the policy is in Iran is losing all of our major cities and the government to a bunch of damn communists. And make no mistake, they're not Democratic Socialists. They are communists. Socialism is a way station on the path of communism. Complete and utter communism. And what nation on earth has succeeded with socialism? The answer is none. And don't dare tell me, as the Scandinavian states, no, it is not. Socialism was practiced in Venezuela, the richest country in South America. How did that work after 25 years? That's a precursor to what America is going to look like if the democratic socialists called communists take over the country. We'll be Venezuela. Venezuela in the mid-1990s was rich and prosperous with a large middle class. Turned things over to Chavez and then Maduro, and after 25 years, they're completely destroyed. Look what socialism has done to Puerto Rico. Hell, they don't have any water. That's what's coming to America in our major cities as I speak. Every major American city is controlled by a liberal or a progressive or a socialist, or a democratic socialist, or a communist, completely incompetent. They want to seize power and the means of production, like Mamdani. He thinks the way to solve the rental difficulties, the high rents, is to make evictions impossible and make sure landlords go bankrupt and can't build more apartments. Duh. I'm not sure that's going to work. And most importantly, we need leadership somewhere. And John Thune is a clown from South Dakota, adjourns the Senate, and Mitch McConnell, who's in a nursing home somewhere with a drill bucket, can't do his job at all. I'm glad he didn't show up. He'd anger me, too. I'm in a foul mood tonight. You know what I'm saying? I'm now more convinced than ever that we're going to be involved in Iran for the next several months through the election. The only thing to save the Republican Party will be the communists controlling the Democrat Party. The only hope we got are the communists. It's the damnedest thing. I didn't think it was possible when the president started this on February the 28th that if somebody had told you and I 6 months from then, August 28th will be 6 months. 6 months from now, we're still going to be involved with Iran listening to their demands, listening to Oman, listening to Pakistan, listening to Iraq and Syria, listening to Saudi Arabia. We'd be listening to UAE. We'll be listening to all the Middle Eastern states, and all of a sudden, you know, we're going to still be bombing and threatening bombing. They couldn't care less. If you're a religious fanatic, the ones that control the Revolutionary Guard, you want to be killed. You want to murder people. You want to rape children. You want to behead men. You want to take their wives and daughters and sisters as sex slaves. That's what's happening. And how do you convince them on some sort of a economic policy, some sort of boycott or some sort of sanction? Do you think religious fanatics care about sanctions? Think they care about boycotts? Think they care about compensation? No. They think the sacred Iman, number 12, is going to arise out of a cave in Om, and they're going to be part of the apocalypse, and they're going to go to heaven to rape virgins in heaven, and you and I are going to be in hell. That's what they believe. Try to convince that group, objectively and reasonably, that their conduct is wrong and their people are being hurt. They don't care about their people being hurt. Hell, they're killing their own people. And Trump has fallen right into it. And now this morning on the Sunday morning talk shows, his devotees were talking about J.D. Vance. Others were talking about, well, we have no idea how bad things are. Things are bad in Iran. But hell, things are bad in Chicago. Things are bad in New York. Things are bad in my hometown of Cincinnati. Things are bad, J.D., everywhere. It's time to fish or cut bait. At a minimum, if we can bring down fire and brimstone on Iran to make it worse than it is right now, do it for the next 3 to 4 weeks and then say, see ya, would not want to be ya. Don't let the door hit you or the good Lord split you. Live with it. Goodbye. And that's it. Or right now, say, look, I've done my best. American treasure and lives have been lost. And at this point, the effort's not worth the reward. They will not change their behavior. See you, would not want to be you, and leave. Keep the military bases there, of course. Either fish or cut bait. Get in or get out. They've been suckered and long enough by the Pakistanis, by the Saudi Arabians, by the Iraqis, by the Syrians, just name the country. Get out, and the Muslims there will simply start killing each other again and again and again. Unlike in the late 1970s, you might recall, we do not get much oil whatsoever from the Middle East. That oil mainly goes to Japan, Korea, and China, Singapore, Australia. It doesn't come to us. Less than 10% comes to America. And now that Venezuela's come back online, we have all the oil and natural gas we use anyway. So I'm shocked. Here we are heading toward the middle of August that my president would get stuck in the swamps of Iran, much like Jimmy Carter did in the late 1970s. I'm watching history repeat itself. About 50 years later, I'm watching us stuck in the... If somebody had told you, I don't care if you're Mark or Paul or Anthony or Barbara or Ed or Jade, I don't care who you are. If somebody had told you at the end of February that we would be still involved in Iran in August and that the Iranian leaders would be making demands on us for reparations, I wouldn't have believed it. I thought, okay, we're going to spend 6 weeks, 10 weeks, maybe 15 weeks, and it's over. And we come home, and that's it. And then let the world figure it out. But we've not done that. Incrementalism is getting us killed. Let's get your calls and many others. And once again, the Congress is completely inept. John Thune should be disbarred. He should be taken down as the Senate Majority Leader. He's no clue what's going on. And I don't know what to say or do. Here we sit here in August. August the 8th. And according to the Iranian, they're making more demands on Donald Trump and the American people to pay their bills. And they're saying, do whatever you're going to do. We don't care. We're still here. And we know you're not going to land the 82nd Airborne and take over Tehran like you took over Baghdad and took over Kabul. And look what happened with those two events. We know you're not going to put boots on the ground. And as such, we'll simply keep hunkering down, kill our own people, issue more demands, and put our thumb up to our nose and wave our four fingers right at you. Or like Dr. Anthony Fauci's wife giving us the one-finger salute. Now, I'm in a bad mood. Let's continue. 21 minutes after the hour.
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9: Saving you money, I'm Hillary Barsky. Fidelity Investments releasing its annual estimate of retiree health care costs, which showed a 7.5% increase from a year ago. The report estimates that a 65-year-old who retires in 2026 can expect to spend on average over $185,000 on health care and medical expenses throughout their retirement. Saving for health care requires a calculated approach, some things you might consider using a health savings account. An HSA is one of the most powerful tools for retirement medical expenses because it offers a triple tax advantage, unlike a flexible spending account. HSA funds roll over from year to year, and once you reach age 65, you can withdraw medical expenses penalty-free for any purpose. Many pre-retirees mistakenly believe that Medicare is entirely free and covers all health expenses, and that is not the case, so you need to be aware of those costs. Saving you money, Hillary Barsky, Fox News. We'll be right back.

0: You know, the new communists called DSA Democrats have aimed at the heart of this country, a dagger, a knife that has not, we've not seen in America since 1861, when the Democrats at that point owned the slaves, declared war on my country, and then killed 500,000 in order to lose the Civil War. And it's taken us, what, since that time, to understand that the Democratic Party is back once again using race and using the destruction of our country as a means and method to attain an end, which is to destroy this country. Mamdani and Dr. Abdul and AOC and Bernie Sanders do not wish us well at all. They want to destroy the country, whether it's the southern border, the prison system, no cash bonds, whether it's eliminating the U.S. Supreme Court, eliminating the presidency, eliminating the U.S. Senate. They just tell you who they are. They tell you exactly who they are. And the only thing saving the Republicans this time will be the communist Democrats. The only thing. If this was based upon what kind of job Donald Trump has done in the minds of average Americans, there may not be a Republican elected anywhere in November. But fortunately, we have the Democrats, once again completely consumed by race and Islamism and Marxism and racism and wokeism, publicly talking about destroying the foundations of this country that made us great. And don't tell me Donna Brazile, I watched her this morning with Jonathan Carl, comparing the Tea Party movement to the DSAs. No, it's not. I attended and spoke at many Tea Party functions. The American flag waved was everywhere. Do you see that when Democrat socialists get together? I don't think so. We open up with an invocation calling upon God Almighty to bless our proceedings. Do the communists, the Democrats believe that? They're atheists, for God's sakes. And we ended up with God Bless the USA with Lee Greenwood and talked about the strengths of our country and how far we have fallen away from the U.S. Constitution. On the other hand, the Democrats want to eliminate the U.S. Constitution, get rid of the Electoral College, get rid of the southern border, make every illegal legal and get them to vote, admit to the Union several more states, which they can do if they get total power in Washington. We'd have the state of Haiti. We'd have the state of the Dominican Republic, the state of Puerto Rico, the state of Washington, D.C. There's eight more U.S. senators, and there wouldn't be another Republican elected president in my lifetime or yours. And your granddaughter will be wearing a burqa. That's where the country's headed. Isn't that a lot more important than for you to sit on your duff and do nothing on Election Day? Do you want your granddaughter wearing a burqa? That's where the country's headed. Look what's happened in Dearborn, Michigan, the home of the auto workers. There's a call to prayer five times a day. And the radical Islamists control city council in Dearborn, Michigan, for God's sakes. 98% are going to vote for Dr. Abdul, and they're going to sign up the kids at Michigan, Michigan State, Eastern Michigan University. They have same-day registration, no voter ID. What's going to happen there? Let's continue. I'll take your calls next. 866.
1: God is hell, and I'm not going to take this anymore.
0: 647-7337. Bill Cunningham, an American, with you every Sunday night.

0: saving you money, I'm Hillary Barsky. Fidelity Investments releasing its annual estimate of retiree health care costs, which showed a 7.5% increase from a year ago. The report estimates that a 65-year-old who retires in 2026 can expect to spend on average over $185,000 on health care and medical expenses throughout their retirement. Saving for health care requires a calculated approach, some things you might consider using a health savings account. An HSA is one of the most powerful tools for retirement medical expenses because it offers a triple tax advantage, unlike a flexible spending account. HSA funds roll over from year to year, and once you reach age 65, you can withdraw medical expenses penalty-free for any purpose. Many pre-retirees mistakenly believe that Medicare is entirely free and covers all health expenses, and that is not the case, so you need to be aware of those costs. Saving you money, Hillary Barsky, Fox News.
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2: I'm Michelle Polino.
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2: Country music has claimed all top five slots of the all-genre Billboard Hot 100 chart for the first time in history. Thanks to Elle Langley and Morgan Wallen, who currently stand at number one on the singles and album charts, respectively. And to Taylor Swift's return to country for I Knew It, I Knew You, and newcomer Stella Lefty officially joining the ranks of hitmakers with her single Boston. Meantime, Langley's Choosing Texas, the biggest single of the year so far, maintains its number one perch on the chart and its 16th history-making week in that position. Jelly Roll is going on hiatus. The country singer informed fans during his concert in Salt Lake City, Utah last week, saying, "I'm fixing to take some time off and heal." The singer's tour break comes after he finalized his divorce from Bunny XO last month. That's Fox Country on Fox News.
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4: President Trump recently announcing a fast-track program and new job opportunities by streaming CDL licensing for veterans.
5: Any American who has driven a heavy truck for our military will automatically be eligible for a commercial driver's license. And it's good-paying jobs, too.
4: The Freedom Haulers Initiative, in cooperation with the Departments of Transportation and Veterans Affairs, waives the CDL road skills test, allowing veterans to avoid duplicating training they've received in the military. Some veterans may also qualify for a waiver of the written knowledge test. And veterans without heavy truck experience will also be fast-tracked with expedited training. The president saying so far that 34 states have joined the Freedom Haulers program that he says will also improve highway safety by removing illegal immigrant truckers from America's roadways. That's Fox Wheels. I'm Jeff Manasso, Fox News.
1: Fox Rocks.
2: I'm Michelle Polino. Slipknot guitarist Jim Root is speaking out after reports that bandmate Sid Wilson was fired from the group, according to TMZ. Wilson was notified Friday night that he was out after nearly three decades as the band's DJ and keyboardist. Root responded with a cryptic message on his Instagram story, writing in part, "Don't believe everything you read," adding, "Think, take a breath, sit with it for a while, maybe, just maybe, even wait until there's more information." Modest Mouse guitarist Simon O'Connor speaking out after being dropped from the band's upcoming tour following allegations that he sent inappropriate messages to a minor. O'Connor addressed the allegations in a Reddit post, according to Billboard, claiming he mistook the teen fan for a persistent online troll and apologizing for what he called his poor judgment. He also said he unequivocally opposes sexual behavior towards minors. That's Fox Rocks.

Now let's continue. I say Al Davis would say, just win, baby. Win the war. How about that? I thought we learned the difficulties, the travails, the idiocy of incrementalism. That is on again, off again. We're going to start. You got to do this now. You do it by Friday. If not, we're going to brim and fire and brims. Do it. Off again. Okay, we'll do it now. This morning, according to the talk shows, the devotees of J.D. Vance, we're going to have more sanctions. Now, that'll work. It's worked for the last 50 years. What I'm talking about is winning the war. If, in fact, we have the capability of destroying completely Iran as a functioning nation, after 6 months, I say either do it, either urinate or get off the pot. Win or leave. That's it. No more. And I'm saying the same kind of things that Donald Trump said, right? That's what Trump's been saying. You have until Tuesday. Well, now you got until Thursday. It's going to be tomorrow. It's going to be next day. If you don't do this, we're going to do that. Iran is starting to believe that whatever Donald Trump says means nothing because he doesn't do it anyway. The Democrats call it Taco Tuesday. Trump always chickens out. Taco. Trump always chickens out. And once again, here's the taco moment. He said he was going to do these things, and every time he talks, well, you know, we won the war. Okay, if we won the war, then leave. Right? Unleash hell. Remember Maximus in The Gladiator? Unleash hell. Give the signal. Quit talking about it and do it. And then, through these Israeli Mossad or other agencies, if and when they ever get close to developing a nuclear weapon, cut the grass. Go back again. Bomb the hell out of the nuclear sites again. That's the only concern I have as an American, them setting off an EMP over Iowa or a nuclear weapon discharged in a New York City. Of course they would do that. They tell us they're going to do that. And the campaign in February was structured toward eliminating the capability of developing a nuclear weapon. We're told now it's set back decades. Well, we've won. What are we waiting for? Karg Island, 90% goes through Karg Island, destroy it. Bridges, destroy it. Desalinization plants, destroy them. Utilities, destroy them. Make the country medieval, destroy it. You said you're going to do that, right? Unleash hell is what Maximus did against those Germanic tribes. And the Romans won. We won, you lost. Here we are 6 months later, and we're getting demands from the Germanic tribes to Maximus, what the Maximus got to do. Otherwise, Trump says, I'm going to unleash hell. Well, do it. And 24 hours ago, the Houthis representing the Iranians attacked Saudi Arabian oil fields. Well, destroy them, whatever it takes. Incrementalism, where's that worked? Vietnam with Kennedy and Johnson and Nixon, did that

0: work well in Vietnam? How about Iraq? Did that work well? How about Afghanistan? Look at the conditions of the women and girls now in Afghanistan. They're chattel property of men, and they're beaten and raped on a regular basis because of their gender. And in Egypt, for example, supposedly a developed country in the Islamic world, female genital mutilation is a regular event. As many as 80% of the girls are mutilated by their own mothers and aunties. That's Egypt. Imagine what's happening to the girls in the Sudan or in Somalia, the home of AOC, et cetera, not AOC, but Ilhan Omar. Imagine what's happening there. It's terrible. You said you're going to do it. You've said it 10 times, 20 times, 30 times. Unleash hell like Maximus. Do it. Or say, you know what? We've achieved the goals. The Iranian Navy is done. The Air Force doesn't exist. The economy is in shambles. There's 100% inflation. We've gotten the goals that we sought. We won. And if you ever develop nuclear weapons again, we're going to find out about it. We're going to come back and cut the grass. Let's go to your calls. 866-647-7337. Mark in Missouri, welcome to the Bill Cunningham Show. Mark, give me a full report.
1: Hey, Bill. Today is August 9th, which means that's the day Harry Truman dropped the second bomb on Japan, Nagasaki. And he told them that he was going to unleash hell and keep dropping them on city after city. Yet the U.S. had no more bombs built at that point. So they knew that he meant business because he had already dropped the two. I agree with you. People in Iran, well, first of all, I don't know who are these people in Iran that are speaking for Iran? How are they still alive? Don't we know where they are?
0: No.
1: Can we take them out?
0: Yeah.
1: But they don't fear, like you said, they don't fear the consequences at this point because they don't care about human life. They don't care about their deaths. So it's kind of like Japan. They weren't rational. These people aren't rational. The only answer is, I agree. I mean, I don't have an expertise on it, but it seems to be the only answer would be to take them out. President Trump tries to make deals. He's a great deal maker, but you can't. I don't know if you can make deals with insane people.
0: How many times has he said the past 6 months, this is it, the red line is right here, and if you do this or don't do that, I'm going to unleash hell? How many times has he said that, and he's done it? Zero. And at some point you're saying, well, that guy is taco. Trump always chickens out. And I'm thinking, okay, well, the reason that's happening, I'm told by a certain U.S. senator, is that the reason he didn't want to do it is because his friends in Saudi Arabia and the UAE and don't want him to do it because it'd be really bad for business that they're uncertain. Well, you keep threatening something and don't do it. You're like the kid that cries wolf. At some point, you have no credibility. He said again, if you don't do it within a day or two, here we are, August the 9th, Nagasaki, 1945, we had no more nuclear weapons. They didn't know that, but they said, we can't take this anymore. Hirohito made the address and the war ended. And you can't keep threatening and not producing. And Trump has threatened and threatened and threatened and threatened and threatened and threatened and threatened and threatened. And you get the idea that there's nothing there. And maybe we're so low in our armaments, we can't do it. I don't know about that. And I always say, Mark, I have great respect for your judgment. I always think, well, Trump knows a lot more than we know, and I hope he knows what he's doing. Do you think Trump knows what he's doing?
1: I do. I mean, he's proven it. He had a great first term, and his idea was to not let Iran have nuclear weapons because he knew they would use them. That's a noble cause. But again, we're not dealing with rational people to make deals with. I mean, the only thing they understand is the barrel of a gun, and they'll keep lying. They lie. That's all they know is lying. It's their way they breathe. They lie, and they kill thousands of their own citizens. They have no morality at all. So
0: none.
1: It is a tough situation, but it's I'm not going to say President Trump, we may disagree with him, but he has shown that he has a definite goal. And you're right. I think these guys have to be taken out.
0: They're
1: running this country right now.
0: I don't care if seize Karg Island, strike from the air, from the sea, target anything tied to the regime, a bunch of so-called legitimate businesses they might own, flatten them, construction companies, gas refineries, massage parlors, put a bomb on all of them, put a bomb through windows, a bullet through the brain. You said you're going to do this. I'm not saying things he hasn't said. He said he will devastate, unleash hell, and drive them back into the Middle Ages if you don't do these things. And they're not doing them. So at some point you say, okay, well, you're never going to get a nuclear weapon. When you develop it, we're going to know it. Our

0: satellites, and Mossad knows what you're doing, and we're going to devastate. You have until noon on make it noon on Wednesday. They'll issue more demands and more reparations, and then do it. Unleash hell. What would Maximus do?
1: Yes, that seems to be the only alternative now. And the main reason I called, though, is about our dear Republican friends. They're gone for 5 weeks. It's crazy. And I think the only thing they're interested in saving is their swamp. They want to get rid of MAGA in their party. And we are up against this Democrat Party, like you're saying. And it's just scary. We have a Republican president, Senate, and House. And the only thing that could save us is, that was a great point you made, is how bad the Democrats are. So Republicans don't stand for anything. They're afraid to make any stance. They don't want to ruffle any feathers. They want the status quo. They don't defend President Trump's policies on even on the economy or things like that. They just kind of exist. And now they get a 5 week vacation. And I really think they're trying to make us in MAGA mad at them. So we just go away and quit kicking their buddies out of the Senate and even the House. And it's just a disgusting situation. And you explained it well. We are in a situation where we are lucky to have such bad opponents.
0: Yeah.
1: Why can't we take the lead on anything? It's just, it's crazy. And they don't, they passed this stopgap budget again.
0: No, nothing.
1: We're $40 trillion in debt. They don't even want to cut the debt. I mean, that is, we can't survive that. They're not in touch with reality or something. It's only about their own little political careers. And they're not statesmen, most of them. There's a few good Republican senators, and then there's a few good ones.
0: Not many.
1: But there's no direction going. We don't have a direction. We don't stand for anything. There's no clarity. There really hasn't been since Newt Gingrich's contract with America, and he won overwhelmingly. But then people got Potomac fever a few years later, and they were afraid to take – it just seems to be a constant cycle. We elect Republicans, and they don't do anything. They don't pass the SAVE Act, which was so obvious. They don't like the weaponization bill, which is so obvious. It's just – it's like molasses. They just don't do anything, and it's just – disgusting, but that might be music to their ears because they want us to leave their party so they get back to their, right, you know, their good old boy club.
0: Well, you know, if the Democrats, the next time the Democrats, and it might be in 2028, control the House, the Senate, and the presidency, there goes the filibuster. Here comes three to five new states, which would give us more U.S. senators that are Democratic. There goes the southern border. Kamala Harris is likely to be elected. And, you know, her policy on the southern border, we saw what it was. She said, Biden did nothing wrong. I wouldn't change anything. They would eliminate as much as possible the prison system to fund the police. They would issue a mass commutations and pardons to people in federal prison. They'd all be loosened. They would have massive demonstrations and riots in the street. They would seize landlords. They would seize ownership of businesses they don't like. And that's just the beginning. And that's called communism. The Republicans are blessed to have the Democrats. The only reason Lincoln was elected in 1860, he had the Democrats who wanted slavery. Now, here we are in 2028. The only reason the Republicans would win are the Democrats. But the American people can't take it. And also, how about 20 to 30 million illegals getting voting rights immediately? When the Democrats control the presidency, the House, and the Senate, they'll give voting rights to every person in the country with same day registration, vote for 2 months. And then the Republicans would never get power back at all. And maybe the Republicans don't deserve it.
1: Yeah, they don't. Right now they don't. I still think President Trump is taking a lot of bold stance, and he does call them out, the Democrats, and he doesn't hold back at all. But when do the people in the Senate and the House do that? Rarely. Chip Roy did, now he's leaving, and a few of the others, Tuberville's leaving, he does. But it's just like a all one big mess. They don't stand for, that's why they don't want to get rid of the filibuster. They'd have to take a stand. They can hide behind the filibuster. See, they just want to run as conservatives and then just be ambiguous and then maybe run again. It's just an endless cycle. They don't do anything. They don't have convictions. They don't realize we're in like a revolutionary war again. We have to try to save this country from the Democrats, but you would never know it by watching the Republicans. We won't survive it. You're right. If they have that, get that power, like you said, it's over. There's nothing we can do.
0: There won't be a Republican elected. They will redraw the congressional districts to make them look like New Mexico or the New England states. And there's none in Illinois. They have 17 representatives and 17, which is a pretty close Democrat-Republican state. It's 15-2. There's 15 Democrats and 2 Republicans. They'll redraw the lines, get rid of the 2 Republicans. A wise man said, long time ago the following, quote, "A democracy cannot exist as a permanent form of government. It can only exist until the voters discover that they can vote themselves largest from the public treasury. From that moment on, the majority always votes for the candidates promising to them the most benefits from the public treasury, with the result that a democracy always collapses over terrible fiscal policies, then followed by a dictatorship. The average age of the world's greatest civilizations have been about 200 years. These nations have progressed through this sequence, from bondage to spiritual faith, from faith to courage, from courage to liberty, from liberty to abundance, from abundance to selfishness, from selfishness to apathy, from apathy to dependence, from dependence back into bondage." That's exactly where we are. Every day in this country, we borrow about $5 billion every day just to pay interest on the national debt. If you take the presidencies of Trump, Biden, and Trump, 12 years, the total accumulated debt of those two presidents have been approximately $20 trillion. By the time Trump gets done, the deficit's going to be $44 trillion. That means about 40% of the accumulated deficit has been occurring because of Trump and Biden. And then when the Democrat takes over in 2028, they will spend more money to bail out the cities and the states, to spend more money on welfare programs. So at some point, it all collapses. We can't pay our debt. And when that happens, gasoline at, I paid $3.49 a gallon this morning. It'll take $10 for a gallon because we're going to have rampant inflation. And that a takeout meal might be $100 because they have to keep raising prices and printing more money in order to pay interest on the debt, which will never be paid back. Where do we go then? What happens to America then? Let's continue. Your calls continue. 866-647-7337. Bill Cunningham, The Great American, with you every Sunday night.
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10: You may not be able to tell, but that could be the happiest sound on earth. It's a husky dog rolling in a kiddie pool filled with ice in Arizona during triple-digit temperatures. Heidi's Village is a pet adoption center in Phoenix. And for one day every summer, they pour hundreds of pounds of ice into small pools and let the doggos get wild. Heidi spokesperson Dana Close says a maker of packaged ice really came through.
4: We actually had this accidentally happen a few years ago when there was a power outage. Ready Ice was generous enough to call us and say, hey, we'll bring you a bunch of ice. Let's cool these animals down. And so we said yes.
10: Now every year, dogs get to roll in, chomp on, and enjoy ice.
4: Everybody, honestly, during a power outage had such a good time that we're like, let's make this an annual event. And they have been very generous and continue to comply. So every summer, on one of the hotter days, we always plan an ice day.
10: Tick pause. Jill Nato, Fox News.
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13: 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Right?
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13: 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That's what I was actually trying to say. Like, you don't even have something that you need to plead the fifth to because there's no crime.
12: 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If Tug Cowart had run, let's say, a Ponzi scheme and was federally prosecuted, if he went in front of any sort of congressional hearing and was asked about that Ponzi scheme, he cannot plead the fifth. If he received a presidential pardon for it, he has to be forthcoming with the information that pardon applied to. So he is actually in a situation where he's pleading the fifth. So it causes a conundrum of like, what was your pardon for?
13: Yeah, what are you pleading the fifth for if there's no crime?
12: If there's no crime, if your pardon is so large that you would be compelled to talk about whatever they're asking, but are basically acting like your pardon doesn't apply to any of it because you're pleading the fifth.
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14: Saving you money, I'm Hillary Barsky. Fidelity Investments releasing its annual estimate of retiree health care costs, which showed a 7.5% increase from a year ago. The report estimates that a 65-year-old who retires in 2026 can expect to spend on average over $185,000 on health care and medical expenses throughout their retirement. Saving for health care requires a calculated approach, some things you might consider using a health savings account. An HSA is one of the most powerful tools for retirement medical expenses because it offers a triple tax advantage, unlike a flexible spending account. HSA funds roll over from year to year, and once you reach age 65, you can withdraw medical expenses penalty-free for any purpose. Many pre-retirees mistakenly believe that Medicare is entirely free and covers all health expenses, and that is not the case, so you need to be aware of those costs. Saving you money, Hillary Barsky, Fox News.
0: Large numbers 1 to 200,000 American soldiers on the ground inside the major cities of Iran. The Iranians will not accept anything other than we've won. Because let's face it, that's never going to happen. I don't think Donald Trump and raising Cain would ever authorize, well, at the peak of the Iraqi war, did we have like 250 to 300,000 soldiers in Iraq? And we lost that war. Right now, do you think we won the war in Iraq? I don't think so. We lost. Incrementalism. We lost. Wasted the lives of 7,000 brave warriors in pursuit of a victory in Iraq and Afghanistan. And now here we are again in Iran. The only way to possibly win is to take the 82nd, 101st Airborne and the Marines and put them into Iran. Now we got real problems. That'll never happen. So if that's the case, the Iranian regime knows there may be different characters in charge. We can cycle out one Ayatollah for another Ayatollah, simply make more demands, shoot more of our own people, brutalize women and girls, and we continue. Because a regime willing to mow down their own citizens who protest is not a regime that can be taken down at all. Having said that, we need to do what Donald Trump said he would do, unleash hell. Like Maximus and the Gladiator. Unleash hell. Yeah. Taco. Trump always chickens out. Do it. And when that happens, say, we've won the war this time. There's no bridges. There's no desalination plants. There's no electrical grid. There's no farms. There's no buildings. There's no Revolutionary Guard function. None of that exists. We won. You lost. And then keep the military bases active and say, if you develop a nuclear weapon in the future, which is meritorious, we're going to come back and take out. We're going to cut the grass, get rid of the weeds. We're going to shut down whatever nuclear program you have going on, because we know if you get a nuke, you're going to use it against us or against Israel. We know that. So that's what he's got to do. Does he have the guts to do it to win the war? Al Davis, just win, baby. Maximus, unleash hell. Win the war. He said, we've won the war. Well, if we won the war then, come on home. But that's not the case, is it? So I'm just frustrated with the president I love. And I would vote for again and again.

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0: makes more demands. I'm Ted Lindner, Fox News. Iran making new demands this weekend amid negotiations with the United States to reopen the Strait of Hormuz. Fox's Trey Yingst with more from Tel Aviv.
1: Vice President J.D. Vance told Fox News that U.S. pressure on Iran will continue.
2: They're hurting in a big way. They want this thing to be over. The question is whether they're able, their system is able to give the things that are necessary for us to be happy, for us to feel like we've gotten what we need out of this particular engagement. That is still to be determined, but I do think that we've made some progress over the last few days.
1: Iran's Supreme National Security Council issued a fresh statement this weekend calling for the United States to permanently end the war and compensate Iran for damages before the strait would reopen. This does come as Iran's foreign minister says even if a deal is reached, it doesn't necessarily mean the strait will stay open.
0: Iran's reportedly losing hundreds of millions of dollars each day due to the U.S. Navy's blockade in the strait. It still managed to sell millions of barrels of oil abroad. That's despite claims from the Trump administration that Tehran's economy is in ruins. Part of that cost, higher gas and oil prices, and crude prices are heading higher tonight. This is Trilby Lundberg with a Lundberg survey says gas prices rose again.
3: Prices are up about 8 cents in the past 2 weeks, and the new price is $4.18.
0: AAA putting the national average at $4.01 a gallon. Evacuation orders in place across parts of the western U.S. and southwest Canada. As extremely hot and dry conditions fuel the spread of wildfires in the region. The National Interagency Fire Center is saying 183 fires erupted across the U.S. since Saturday, including 8 large ones. No winner in Saturday night's Powerball drawing means the jackpot from Monday night now up to at least $905 million. If you go for a one-time payout, you're looking at about $391 million. 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
2: The Wisconsin gubernatorial primaries are Tuesday. Republican candidate Congressman Tom Tiffany telling Fox's The Big Weekend Show he and former Virginia Governor Glenn Youngkin will lay out a plan Monday to reduce the cost of building homes.
3: Here's how we're going to reduce costs for you so that you have more money in your pocket. Plus, we're going to bring you better jobs to Wisconsin by not raising taxes, reducing taxes, and reducing the red tape here in Wisconsin.
2: Democratic frontrunner State Assemblywoman Francesca Hong supporting subsiding construction of affordable housing units and wants to create a state housing authority. She also proposed a data center moratorium to give the state time to pass regulations. Minnesota voters are headed to the polls Tuesday. Republican Senate candidate Michelle Tafoya telling Fox's The Big Weekend Show she's the one for residents frustrated with decades of Democratic rule.
4: We're not going to reelect the establishment politicians who have embarrassed us and who have lost billions and billions of dollars to fraud. When are we across the spectrum in Minnesota going to stand up and say, we want common sense, not crazy?
2: Front runners, Lieutenant Governor Peggy Flanagan and Congresswoman Angie Craig are vying for the Democratic nomination. President Trump has not endorsed a candidate in this election yet. The state's Democratic Party is criticizing Tafoya for her support of the Iran war and for advising residents who are concerned about affordability to, quote, take one less trip to Starbucks. It's not the first time it's happened. F-16 fighter jets had to scramble to intercept at least two planes violating airspace over President Trump's golf club in Bedminster, New Jersey on Sunday afternoon. The airspace above the club had been temporarily restricted as the venue hosts the LIV Golf New York tournament. The president, an avid golf enthusiast attending the event, NORAD reported to X on Sunday that all aircraft were safely escorted out of the area. I'm Ted Lindner. This is Fox News.
5: Saving you money, I'm Hillary Barsky. Fidelity Investments releasing its annual estimate of retiree health care costs, which showed a 7.5% increase from a year ago. The report estimates that a 65-year-old who retires in 2026 can expect to spend on average over $185,000 on health care and medical expenses throughout their retirement. Saving for health care requires a calculated approach, some things you might consider using a health savings account. An HSA is one of the most powerful tools for retirement medical expenses because it offers a triple tax advantage, unlike a flexible spending account. HSA funds roll over from year to year, and once you reach age 65, you can withdraw medical expenses penalty-free for any purpose. Many pre-retirees mistakenly believe that Medicare is entirely free and covers all health expenses, and that is not the case, so you need to be aware of those costs. Saving you money, Hillary Barsky, Fox News.

0: 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Now, here's the man who's been recognized as radio's best. The recipient of not one, but two prestigious Marconi Awards for his broadcast excellence. The one and only, Bill Cunningham.
1: I'm Billy Cunningham, the great American. Can you sense my frustration at something that should have been resolved months and months ago? If the president had not sent Kushner and Witkoff and J.D. Vance to Islamabad in early April, this thing might have been concluded. But the heart and soul of Donald Trump is compassion. He didn't want to kill a whole bunch of people, so he thought 6 weeks is enough. He's told by the Pakistani foreign minister, Iran's going to send its representatives here. Come on by. We got a deal. And since then, we've had nothing but BS back and forth, a bunch of yapping around with no resolution because Iran and the leadership does not want peace. They want war. They want to kill and be killed. They're Islamic terrorists and fundamentalists, not much different than those who flew the planes into the World Trade Center that Hassan Piker and Democrats say, after all, we deserved it. Not much different than that crew. How do you reasonably articulate an agreement with individuals who want to kill others and want to die? What's the downside for them? A normal leader would say, I want my people to flourish. I want Iranians to go to work, have families, and produce offspring and run businesses and live in peace. That's not what the Revolutionary Guard wants at all. They want to kill and be killed for the cause. And so the idea that, okay, we'll send Witkoff and Kushner, those guys know everything, get them over there with J.D. Vance, who probably didn't want to start the war in the first place, and work out a deal. Well, there was no deal, because they don't want a deal. They want to keep doing what they're doing, which is why this morning, yesterday morning, they said, guess what? We got five or six demands that you have to comply with before we open up the strait. They said that, number one, that you must withdraw all air and sea forces from the Middle East. You must pay compensation for the damages that you've caused. You must remove all the sanctions against Iran and unconditionally release to us over $100 billion in our money. You have to quit threatening Iran and insulting us, they said, and in military action against allies in Lebanon, Palestinian territories, Yemen, and Iraq. And lift the naval blockade. If you do all those things, Donald Trump, we'll talk. Does that sound to you like a defeated enemy? They're not defeated in their mind. Whatever you're going to do, Maximus, unleash hell. Do it. And then, if that takes another 3 to 4 weeks to complete that, tell them that when you start to develop a nuclear weapon again, we're coming back. Otherwise, live with it. No bridges, no water, no electricity, no power, no roadways, no army, no navy, no air force, no leadership, no RG headquarters, nothing. No military bases, zero zilch, nada. That's it. We win, you lose. See ya, would not want to be ya. Fish or cut bait. And right now, Trump's doing either one. He's playing right in their hands. Let's continue with your calls. Line becomes available, 866-647-7337. Later on, we're going to have Colonel Rob Manus retired to talk about the situation in Iran as he sees it. Also, Christy Edwards will be here. She has a book coming out about the great Charlie Kirk. And we may play later. In fact, do you have that available, Danny Boy Gleason? Get that available. Because about 3 days before he was murdered, on the campus of UVU, Utah Valley University, that, by the way, will not allow a memorial service for Charlie on September the 10th. This is what Charlie Kirk predicted and said 3 days before his murder. Danny Gleason hit it.
2: The spiritual battle is coming to the West, and the enemies are wokeism or Marxism combining with Islamism to go after what we call the American way of life. And the American way of life is very simple. I want to be able to get married, buy a home, have kids, allow them to ride their bike till the sun goes down, send them to a good school, have a low-crime neighborhood, not to have my kid be taught the lesbian, gay, transgender garbage in their school, while also not having them have to hear the Muslim call to prayer five times a day. That's important. We want the American way of life, which is, by the way, Christendom. Christians, our sacrifice, our toil, our vision, the outgrowth of the scriptures gave us Western civilization.
1: That was 3 days before his murder in Utah by Tyler Robinson, murdered. And someone needs to tell Candace Owens he was murdered by Tyler Robinson. And we have coming up later, Christy Edwards, one of the devotees of Charlie Kirk. Let's take some more calls. As time allows, let's go to Anthony in Tennessee. Anthony in Tennessee, welcome to the Bill Cunningham Show. Anthony, what do you got?
3: Thank you, Bill.
1: Yes, sir.
3: You know, Charlie was a great man, and he did so much in the universities where the problem is and has been for a while, decades.
1: Yep.
3: The long march through our institutions, and that's all of them. And certainly the fruit of that labor. And, you know, there's none of the Middle East dictators who really truly follow Islam themselves. I mean, they may, you know, do as I say, not as I do. I mean, it's basically orthodox for them, and they've got soft socialism in their countries. So I would say that they need to start taking care of their own Strait of Hormuz. And, of course, our ally of Israel, we came in aid, the Houthis and Hamas. You know, Hamas, not only have the Democrat Party have started the process and the structure of paying off blackmail. We saw Hamas with their blackmail and the Iranians' blackmail and Democrats paying that stuff, starting with the destabilization of the Middle East. And, of course, you know, Saudi Arabia this day are destabilizing and funding, you know, mercenaries and such in the Sudan, all over that place. I say get out, let them handle it, support Israel, and the reality of the liberty and freedom, and let those socialist Arabian countries just deal with it themselves.
1: Let them, in the 1970s, we got 40% of our oil natural gas from the Middle East. Now it's under 10%. In fact, it's probably nothing. We don't need it at all. And the idea that we're going to land 100,000 American soldiers in Iran to physically take over would be the same mistake we made in Iraq. That's stupid. So what's already happened is all we can do. If there's more targets, hit them. And then tell them, whoever's left, that we're going to come back. If you start to develop nuclear weapons again, we're coming back again. It may be a year, 5 years, or 10 years. But we did our best, and tell everyone in the Middle East, you're on your own. Then they'll start killing each other. I mean, Muslim and fanatics
3: exactly.
1: Kill more Muslims than anybody else. It's a murderous regimes over there. Just start killing everybody, which is what they'll resume doing.
3: You know, and the destabilization of this country within is a, it helped all those countries over there because they despise the republic of this country based on citizens and the people basically being in charge. Of course, I think it's kind of upside down. And of course, we have a lot of establishment people on both sides who's allowed that with these sanctuary cities and everything. And, you know, even history's not being taught correctly.
1: No.
3: I saw things us to be shamed about it when the history and the facts of the tyranny of the Japanese who attacked us and what they did in the Philippines, and you know, that's, you don't hear none of that. And also in our school system, you don't hear the fact about the Democrat Party, the oldest subversive party, oldest political party of this country. And they have basically continued to be a, insurrectionist party and, of deceit and, manipulation.
1: You know, Anthony, last time we were in this much trouble, our universities are lost. Our major cities are gone. Most of our charitable foundations are far progressive leftists. Last time this happened was in the 1850s, in which the South, controlled by the Democrats owning the slaves, declared war in the United States of America. We fought for 5 years, lost 500,000 people, And then when they lost the war, they developed the Ku Klux Klan and lynchings. And now today they've taken over the universities. The virus, it's like a bacteria that's infected our major universities, producing individuals such as AOC and others who hate the country. When I grew up, there was all the history books about the greatness of our country, all the good things we've done. Of course, we have blemishes, but I'll put our greatness of our country against every other nation history of the world. No one even measures up to us. But all they're taught about are the pimples and the cysts and the bad parts and the cancer in America, but not the glory of this country. And they come out hating every part of it, which is why people like Dr. Abdul might be elected senator from Michigan if Rogers doesn't get off his duff and campaign more. But if you're in Michigan, same-day registration, and they're going to register all those stupid students at Michigan and Michigan State and Eastern, Central, Western Michigan, a bunch of colleges are going to register millions of college kids who hate the country anyway. They want to bring it down, which is why they vote for Democrats.
3: Not to mention we were discussing in Tennessee about the worthless scholarships in these state colleges that are being funded by the lottery system that brags $8 billion have been raised for education. Now, that's a lot of money. And of course, some of these scholarships are some of the most ridiculous things. And you have over a million dropouts. And so the schools are getting rich, whoever owns these schools. And so we have big problems.
1: How about AI? Between the accumulated debt, we borrow about $3 billion every day in brand new money to pay interest on the national debt. And it's going to go up $2 trillion this year, $2 trillion the next year, $2 trillion the year after that. In 5 years, it'll be over $50 trillion, in which case it'll be Japan, for example, was propped up by the U.S. Treasury Department because they're the number one buyers of our national debt. And you can't let the yen go down in value because the Japanese are start selling the bonds, which might create a havoc in the market because we don't have enough money to live on the lifestyle we're in. And at some point, we're going to have Germany 1930 style inflation. You think 4 or 5% is a problem. What about 20 to 30%? We're going to have terrible inflation if we don't deal with the debt. In 2032, 40% of Social Security goes bankrupt. We're not dealing with that at all. And the Senate goes on vacation for 5 weeks. And the Democrats won't go anything with Trump. It's ridiculous.
3: That's a pathetic reality. And the thing is, these are the same ones who's allowed these sanctuary cities to exist for how many administrations? And you know, if we do not get a grip on the money that's spent on these elections and where it's coming from and all the cheating going on. I mean, it's laughable that these states like California cheat so much and. I mean, there's not. I don't see anything being done about it. So, I mean, I just don't understand it.
1: Well, I'm frustrated as you are. We elected a Republican government in Washington. They don't act like they're in charge of anything. They go on vacation. You got Murkowski and Collins and Cassidy and Cornyn and McConnell. God knows where his mind's gone. And so they don't get rid of the filibuster to pass anything. The Democrats take over. When that happens, they'll get rid of the filibuster in a New York second. And our cities, another big problem we have in America is our cities are in collapse. And instead of recognizing the voters in cities like Cincinnati or Chicago and New York or Sacramento or Austin, instead of recognizing, you know, we got problems in Bangor, Maine, we got problems. They don't deal with the difficulties. Our major cities are in economic collapse by any fair measurement and moral collapse. And many parts of New York City and Washington, D.C., until Trump got involved, looked like a third world country. Garbage, strewn needles everywhere. It's disgusting. In fact, in my little part of the world here in Cincinnati, there's a public school in a part of town called OTR, Over the Rhine is called, in which kids have to walk over a poop and urine and use needles and acts of prostitution. These are grade school kids to go to school. So the principal shows up at a city council meeting and give her 2 minutes. You got 2 minutes to talk or whatever. And she talks about the fact that her students have to put up with that every day going to and from school. And that school's going to start again here in about a week. And she wants action by city council. And the mayor, Aftab Pirovall, sat there writing something down and didn't respond at all. It was like, all right, next person to speak. So in Cincinnati, which is more functional than other major American cities, kids cannot walk to school without seeing acts of prostitution and drug abusers and homeless and public pooping and urinating in public right in front against the school. Can you tell me how that makes sense? Not at all. And that's in Cincinnati. And that's true in every major city controlled by the Democrat Party. Someone needs to take some action. Would you agree? Makes sense, doesn't it? Our cities are gone. And more of our states are gone. Can't afford it. We're bankrupt. We have foreign wars we can't pay for and can't win because a president, my president, promises victory, but the other side doesn't know they've lost. I look up and down, and I'm thinking, my gosh, are we in trouble? Call upon the Almighty to bless us. Let's continue with more. Bill Cunningham with you every Sunday night.
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11: Saving you money, I'm Hillary Barsky. Fidelity Investments releasing its annual estimate of retiree health care costs, which showed a 7.5% increase from a year ago. The report estimates that a 65-year-old who retires in 2026 can expect to spend on average over $185,000 on health care and medical expenses throughout their retirement. Saving for health care requires a calculated approach, some things you might consider using a health savings account. An HSA is is one of the most powerful tools for retirement medical expenses because it offers a triple tax advantage, unlike a flexible spending account. HSA funds roll over from year to year, and once you reach age 65, you can withdraw medical expenses penalty-free for any purpose. Many pre-retirees mistakenly believe that Medicare is entirely free and covers all health expenses, and that is not the case, so you need to be aware of those costs. Saving you money, Hillary Barsky, Fox News.
1: Well, permit me to say this. As bad as things are, it would be a lot worse if the Democratic Communists were involved and in charge. Imagine AOC or Ilhan Omar or Bernie Sanders or Kamala Harris involved in decision-making on these issues. What they would do as opposed to Donald Trump. I think Trump is overpromised and underdelivered when it came to Iran. If they are, in fact, the situs of evil in the modern world, which they are, if they are, in fact, terrorists, which they are, if they're homicidal, suicidal, and genocidal, which they are, if they were trying to get a nuclear weapon to use against us, which they would, if all that is true, what would the Democrats have done? They wouldn't have done anything close to what Trump has done on the southern border or what he's done with the economy, with manufacturing jobs. Stock market at all-time high. More Americans working today than ever before. A functional, in a sense, executive branch of the government. If the Democrats were in charge, they would double down on stupid. Our cities would look even worse. They would enact the policies of Mamdani and Brandon Johnson and Karen Bass all over the country. That's what's coming if we lose. And by behaving in such a way in Iran, Trump is bringing about what he wants to avoid, which is perception of defeat and being called the next Jimmy Carter. Jimmy Carter pussyfooted around in Iran for 444 days. After 6 months, my simple Deer Park math tells me that's about 180 days, 190 days. He'll get close to 444 days. And look what happened to Jimmy Carter's presidency and to the Democrat Party. It is time for Donald Trump to fish or cut bait, to win the war, which he says we've won already, but the losing side keeps making more demands. Losing sides don't make those kind of demands, such as reparations and leave the battlefield and release all the money you owe us. Somehow someone needs to tell the Iranians they've lost, because in their mind, they've not lost. They're waiting. Any suffering their people have to go through is okay with them, because they think they're on a mission from God, and that if a few get killed like the Ayatollah Part 2 or Part 3, that's okay. The next one pops up like a game of whack-a-mole. So Donald Trump's got to decide whether to absolutely devastate, if he can, Iran, and to tell them the devastation has ended. We don't want your agreement. We don't want your signing. We want no peace treaty. You don't believe in a word in it anyway. And so if you develop another nuclear weapon, Mossad and we will know about it ahead of time. We're coming back to blow it up again and kill those who develop the nuclear weapon. That's what needs to be done. But he listens to Witkoff and Kushner, and I guess certain interests in the Middle East that want us to stay there and look like a fool. Right now, we look like a fool.
12: I'm as mad as hell, and I'm not going to take this anymore.
1: That's what Trump needs to do right there. Now, let's continue. Win the war or leave. Quit talking. Start walking. Win or leave. What would the commander of the Roman allegiance say in the great movie, huh? What would he say? Maximus would say, win the war, unleash hell. And they won the war against their Germanic tribes. Let's continue with more. Jeff Carrere coming up and others. Bill Cunningham with you.

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5: Would that be west of Kennesaw you're trying to tell me?
3: This way I'm pointing. So.
4: Okay, this way that I'm pointing.
6: I guess east and west is very difficult for people these days. It's to the left of Kennesaw.
4: Have you ever...
6: You mean to the west?
4: Yeah. Have you ever looked at a map before? Caw, man. It's to the left of Kennesaw.
6: Can't tell you how many times I've said that to my wife. Just go south on 400, yeah. Exit, and head east. And she's like, what do you mean?
3: Exactly. Tell her to turn right next time.
4: That's right. And right then she'll east. Know exactly.
6: No, that would not be to the right when you're heading south.
4: No. Fine, just let it go. I won't embarrass him anymore, man. It's not time to pile on the child. You know? Sorry, man. You'll get it. You'll get it. You'll get it. It's fine. Go home, tell your daddy.
6: I turned right like you said. No, you didn't.
4: But, go home and tell your daddy you don't know how to read that. And then tell me how to change a tire. And he's going to feel like the biggest disappointment ever.
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7: Saving you money, I'm Hillary Barsky. Fidelity Investments releasing its annual estimate of retiree health care costs, which showed a 7.5% increase from a year ago. The report estimates that a 65-year-old who retires in 2026 can expect to spend on average over $185,000 on health care and medical expenses throughout their retirement. Saving for health care requires a calculated approach, some things you might consider using a health savings account. An HSA is one of the most powerful tools for retirement medical expenses because it offers a triple tax advantage, unlike a flexible spending account. HSA funds roll over from year to year, and once you reach age 65, you can withdraw medical expenses penalty-free for any purpose. Many pre-retirees mistakenly believe that Medicare is entirely free and covers all health expenses, and that is not the case, so you need to be aware of those costs. Saving you money, Hillary Barsky, Fox News.
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8: There isn't one state, and there's not one demographic. 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
9: All right, Billy Cunningham, the great American. Unfortunately, Jeff Cruere is a resident and a native of New Orleans, host of a Louisiana-based program called Ringside Politics, author and more. And Jeff Cruere, welcome again to the Bill Cunningham Show. And I have your columns up from townhall.com. The Biden nightmare still haunts America. The column is beautiful, laying out what Joe Biden did to this country by line and verse. And, of course, Kamala Harris says there's not a thing she would have changed about that record. And she's the likely nominee of the Democrat Party in a couple of years unless AOC beats her. Plus, you have a great column up about the WNBA hates America, which, of course, it does. I don't know how they survive. Then another column you have up about the Congress taking off again and another vacation. They vacated a couple of days ago, I guess, until after Labor Day. But first of all, Jeff Cruer, welcome. But I had you on 2 or 3 weeks ago, and since then, the President Trump has been subjected to another close assassination attempt by someone intent on murdering him with diplomatic credentials, lots of armament, and weapons to kill the president. Once again, they happen to catch him. And the odds of this president surviving the next 2.5 years, according to Cauchy, is only about 50-50. Do you have any more concerns about the radical left, the communists who have to kill? And by the way, Dr. Abdul in Michigan has talked about killing your political opponents, and along with Mamdani, and we're talking about something I find incredible. All right, do you have concerns, number one, about Trump's life, number two, about what's happening in Iran, and number three, the state of American politics? Go to number one, two, and three.
10: Well, Bill, thanks for having me. Yeah, I'm very concerned about President Trump because I don't have confidence in the Secret Service. I mean, I don't have confidence that they have cleared out all the problems that they had back in, July of 2024 when, their abysmal effort there almost led to the president, millimeters away from him being killed. So, yeah, I don't have confidence. And we've seen all these different incidents which have occurred. And I think he's in grave danger. And I was also not happy to hear that he was flying in a Air Force One that didn't have proper armaments to be able to protect him from attack, and they had to retrofit it again. My question is, why did they allow him in the air without a proper security on that plane? I mean, threats against him are more than we've seen of any other president in history. So he needs the ultimate in protection, and I just don't have confidence in him. I really don't.
9: In fact, he flew, it was the Qatari 747 that was remodeled, but he flew that plane from here to there and then switched planes from there to back. So he flew 6,000 miles in a plane that didn't have proper security, and then there was alleged threat from Iran. Of course, they have a death squad out to kill him anyway and kill anyone associated with Trump's family, et cetera. And then they say, well, let's switch planes because now they got a shoulder-fired missile that's going to come at you as you take off. I'm looking at this. And then Marine One got within a mile. Supposedly the transponder was turned off, Marine One in Washington. And it came within a mile. I guess those things flying at full speed takes about 10 seconds to go a mile. And he almost collided with another aircraft in Washington. Unbelievable.
10: And there was another incident with Marine One a few months back where a guy had one of these lasers that was pointing at the pilot, and the pilot was disoriented. So, and Trump was in Marine One at the time. So, I mean, all of these incidents are just stacking up. So as far as Iran, I mean, they're going to continue to threaten him. This thing is a quagmire. I wish we could turn back the clock, Bill, to February 2026 and say, no,
9: don't do it.
10: Yeah, don't do it.
9: But we're almost.
10: I like gas prices at $2.29. I mean, I like low inflation. I like, the economy doing well. I mean, I don't understand. I really still don't understand, what our objectives are. I don't understand how we got into this. I don't understand how we're going to get out of it. I mean, this is a complex operation to try to open the Strait of Hormuz. It is obvious that the Iranians believe that they have the upper hand and that are not cooperating. And now I've got all these demands, as you said. And, they're moving the ball further and further down the field. So we've got a real problem. I mean, we can't commit ground troops, Bill, can we? I mean, I don't think the American people would support that.
9: No, if that happens, he's got one third of the country loves him. I'm in that one third, and two thirds loathe what's going on. And now some of the demands of Iran include our vacation from all bases in the Middle East, reparations completely. We have to acknowledge the ability of Iran to develop nuclear weapons. I read these, and I'm told that they're devastated. I'm told the Navy is at the bottom of the ocean. I'm told the Army doesn't exist in Iran. I'm told leadership is gone. I keep hearing that we've won the war. It's over. I declare victory. We're a day or two. We're going to have a final peace deal. And then I guess Thursday or Friday, the Ayatollah put out these new demands that didn't look to me like a nation that's defeated. In fact, they look just the opposite.
10: No.
9: They're incentivized.
10: And if they have no capabilities, then how do they keep striking our allies in the region? And then you got the Houthis that are now involved, and they're attacking Saudi Arabia. So that whole is another front in the war. So this thing is just a total mess. And, you know, it's going to be something that looks like, from this vantage point, Bill, that it's going to be going on through the midterms.
9: That is not good. If somebody had told you and I, Jeff Cruer, on February the 27th, that the president said it'll be about a 4 to 6 week operation. I'm assured we will devastate the country. It'll be over. And then the Islamabad situation happened with J.D. Vance. He was told by the Pakistanis, get over here. Iran wants a deal. Oh, halfway across hell's half acre. Here comes Jared Kushner, et cetera. Here comes J.D. Vance. No deal at all. Go back. And then he said, well, we're going to go back to bombing. Back on, back off, back on, back off. We're almost 6 months into this. I look at Jimmy Carter, spent 444 days, a little over a year, in Iran, to great devastation to the Democratic Party. Now here's Trump following the blueprint of Jimmy Carter, which is, I don't know what it is, but at a minimum, either win or get out. One or the other. You win the war, or you say, we're leaving you in this circumstance, goodbye, see ya, I'm not coming back. But we don't need oil and gas at all from the Middle East. Less than 10% come from there. We don't need it at all. Right. And our allies are saying, what the hell are you doing? And I'm waiting. I keep saying, Jeff Kerr, I hope Trump knows a lot. I hope Trump knows what he's doing. I hope there's some strategy out there that no one understands. Right. But these demands about reparations and leaving the Middle East and recognizing our legitimacy, those are all non-starters. And that was issued 2-3 days ago, and nothing's happened since then anyway. Trump now wants to forget about the military. According to this morning, some of the morning talk shows, they talked about more sanctions. Well, have sanctions worked? How long will sanctions take?
10: You know, sanctions have not worked. I mean, we've had sanctions on Iran for decades, and it hasn't worked. So, I mean, the only solution is a revolution that occurs within that country by the people rising up.
9: Yes.
10: We cannot nation build. We should not be in the nation building business. We don't want to get into another quagmire.
9: No.
10: We just got out of one that's 20 years and cost 7,000 lives in Afghanistan and Iraq and $8 trillion. You know, Bill, my new column is about the $40 trillion debt we have and how we got into this mess. We've quadrupled it in 18 years. And you look at some of the reasons. Well, some of the reasons are that we spent $8 trillion on wars. And, you know, what do we have to show for it? So I'm praying that something can come and resolve this and get us out of there. Declare victory, come home. I don't think we have the appetite for anything that it would involve ground troops.
9: No.
10: And that, to me, looks like the only way that we're going to be able to open this Strait of Hormuz. So we're in a fix right now. And our munitions are low. We've got problems as far as our own military supplies. And I believe the reports that say that we are low, even though the White House denies it. I think there's obviously some truth in that.
9: You know, I have to get on to the WNBA, which is kind of irrelevant to these discussions, and my cousin, Sophie Cunningham, getting hammered again. But John Adams, you might recall John Adams, our second president, said, quote, democracies never last. It soon wastes, exhausts, and murders itself. Democracies almost always commit suicide. And I'm looking at our country. In 2001, when wasn't exactly the dark ages, Bush coming into office, The accumulated national debt from 1776 to 2001 was $4.5 trillion. Since then, we Democrats and Republicans, have put on an additional $35 trillion. You think of what the country went through from 1776 to 2001. It was unbelievable. Mm-hmm. We went through depressions and pandemics and invasions. You might recall the White House Capitol was burned by the British. We survive because America rests on certain principles and values. And John Adams said, in today's world, the one thing that's going to kill us will be a deficit. And I'm looking at this deficit right now, almost $40 trillion. And Donald Trump adds $2 trillion every year. Biden adds $2 trillion every year. If you take Biden and Trump, take those, 12 years, that's about 45% of the total deficit. And if the Democrat wins in 2028, they're going to spend more money. They're going to come up happy days are here again. And we can't survive. We can't survive this kind of debt.
10: We can't, but I just want to make a point. You mentioned George W. Bush because that is the correct starting point of this nonsense. Because prior to that, Bill, we had 4 years where Gingrich and Clinton were able to balance the budget and give us a surplus. I mean, we had 4 years of a surplus as far as our budget goes. So it can be done. It was from 1998 to 2001. And then, of course, 9/11 happened, and then spending went through the roof, and then we've never looked back. It's been one thing after another where just spending is just ratcheted up. Bailouts, you know, COVID relief money, you know, massive military spending, massive social spending. And what do we have to show as the American people for all of this debt? How has it improved our lives? How is our healthcare system? How are our roads? How is our country doing? We're spending all of those trillions and trillions of dollars. And I would say there's, you know, a lot of problems, and we haven't addressed them.
9: Well, we borrow $3 billion every day to pay interest on the national debt. $3 billion a day, 365. We borrow that every day to pay interest on the national debt. And at some point, the investors are going to say at some quarterly auction, you know what, when they lose confidence demanding higher interest rates, the fiscal crisis will unfold rapidly and catastrophically. When they say, wait a minute, I don't trust your ability to pay it back. I don't want 5%. I want 6% and 7%. There'll be a collapse of our economy, and your money in your bank won't mean a damn thing. Your stock value means nothing. Because the dollar won't be the reserve currency anymore, and we're going to be in unbridled inflation of 20% to 30% a year, because more and more dollars have to be printed to cover the promises we've made already, and we still haven't dealt with Social Security, Medicare, Medicaid. In 2032, Social Security is going to go bankrupt. Medicare, Medicaid, of course, right. Democrats want to expand Medicare and Medicaid. They want more government to make it worse.
10: Right.
9: And so I want somebody to tell me, some economist to tell me, Jeff Cruer, that, well, we're on the right path. It's okay to owe $40 trillion, and it's going to be $50 trillion in the next 5 years. $50 trillion. It's going to be okay. Right. It's not going to be okay. It's going to be an unmitigated disaster.
10: Think of what we're doing to future generations. I mean, it's just absolutely abysmal what we're leaving the next generations of Americans. It's just... it's unforgivable. And, you know, if we could get some cooperation going on in Congress between the parties, we could maybe look to solve this, but we can't.
9: No.
10: I mean, it's impossible. They can't work together. They can't get anything done. All they do is kick the can down the road. Stopgap funding, you know, there's just a stopgap funding bill to push the issue through the election. They didn't do anything to cut any spending. They just added more spending, obviously. You know, we've got a $1.15 trillion defense budget. They want to add, the administration wants to add another $350 billion to that to have a $1.5 trillion defense budget. I mean, that's like more than like 60 countries combined. So I don't know. I think
9: I'm not optimistic on the debt. In fact, right. I'm not optimistic at all about AI. I'm not optimistic about that. I'm not optimistic about the fact that if the DSAs win, which the big cities are gone. In fact, every major American city from New Orleans to Cincinnati, New York, Chicago, either controlled by progressive liberals or actually democratic socialists or communists, they're in charge. Charlie Kirk talked about the union of Marxism and Islamism. I'm watching it happen in real time. We only have a couple minutes remaining. I got to get to WNBA at some point. What happens if Dr. Abdul wins Michigan? What if the Michiganders say, yeah, we kind of like communism hooking up with Islamism, and we want to call it a prayer like in Dearborn at five times a day. That's okay with us. What happens to the country? The cities are gone. Every American cities are gone.
10: He's got to lose. I do think this is a gift to the Republican Party because the Democrats have gone so far left that gives the Republicans an opportunity to hold on to the Congress with these DSA candidates that are going to be easier to beat because I think independents are going to have a hard time going for that far left agenda. Even though the Republicans haven't delivered, we haven't come through for our base. They haven't done anything.
9: No.
10: They can at least say they're not communists. And, you know, that could be our only hope. Bill.
9: And it's not socialism. It is pure and simple communism. 2 minutes remaining, right. Jeff Cruer. This woman named Jejane Carrington almost took the head off of my cousin Sophie Cunningham, bloodied her up. And then she issues a tweet from the locker room about her white privilege. That is Sophie Cunningham's white privilege. What's happening to the, is it a symptom of a greater problem? What's happening to the WNBA?
10: The WNBA is a mess, okay? They're the only league that wouldn't wear a USA 250 patch. They wouldn't even show patriotism for America. They talked about, you know, the racism of 250 years ago, that there was slavery here back then. You know, name me another country that has done more for African-Americans and women than the United States of America. I mean, if they're so concerned about slavery and racism, there are all kind of countries that they can look at all over the world where slavery is existing now and where women are treated like second-class citizens. But no. They don't talk about any of that. They talk about what happened in America 250 years ago and blame that on them not wearing their USA 250 patches. There's so much trans nonsense. There's so much racism. They're going after their two biggest stars, Caitlin Clark and Sophie Cunningham. I mean, those are the two that bring the people into the stands and that bring viewers. Mm. All of these players should be kissing their feet. All of these players should be excited about them, but they hate them.
9: Because they're white.
10: Them.
9: They're white and straight.
10: Yeah, it's racism and it's envy. They're jealous of their deals. They're jealous of their popularity. and they're going after them. I mean, that foul was obscene. Of course that player should have been ejected from the game.
9: Jeff Cruer, it's symptomatic of the cities and the education system from where these girls came from. That they reflect the viewpoint of the colleges they played for and the cities they represent. JeffCruer.com. We got to run once again. All the stuff's up there, your columns. I'll be reading soon your one about the debt, because the debt is the one thing that we can agree upon as normal human beings that will destroy this country. And it's being encouraged by Democrats and Republicans. Neither party wants a handle of it. Both parties are responsible, but we're going to pay the price. Jeff Cruer, once again, Thanks for coming on the Bill Cunningham Show. Jeff, you're a great American. Thank you.
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15: You may not be able to tell, but that could be the happiest sound on earth. It's a husky dog rolling in a kiddie pool filled with ice in Arizona, during triple-digit temperatures. Heidi's Village is a pet adoption center in Phoenix. And for one day every summer, they pour hundreds of pounds of ice into small pools and let the doggos get wild. Heidi spokesperson Dana Close says a maker of packaged ice really came through.
16: We actually had this accidentally happen a few years ago when there was a power outage. Ready Ice was generous enough to call us and say, hey, we'll bring you a bunch of ice. Let's cool these animals down. And so we said yes.
15: Now every year, dogs get to roll in, chomp on, and enjoy ice.
16: Everybody, honestly, during a power outage had such a good time that we're like, let's make this an annual event. And they have been very generous and continue to comply. So every summer, on one of the hotter days, we always plan an ice day.
15: Tick pause. Joel Nadeau, Fox News.
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3: To the left of Kennesaw on a map, if that helps.
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5: Would that be west of Kennesaw you're trying to tell me?
3: This way I'm pointing. So.
4: Okay, this way that I'm pointing.
6: I guess east and west is very difficult for people these days. It's to the left of Kennesaw.
4: Have you ever...
6: You mean to the west?
4: Yeah. Have you ever looked at a map before? Caw, man. It's to the left of Kennesaw.
6: Can't tell you how many times I've said that to my wife. Just go south on 400, exit, and head east. And she's like, what do you mean?
3: Exactly. Tell them to turn right next time.
4: That's right. And right, you'll know exactly.
6: No, that would not be to the right when you're heading south.
4: Yeah. Fine, just let it go. I don't want to embarrass him anymore, man. It's not time to file on the child. You know? Sorry, man. You'll get it. You'll get it. You'll get it. It's fine. Go home, tell your daddy.
6: I turned right like you said. No, you didn't.
4: But, go home, tell your daddy. You don't know how to read that. And then tell me how to change a tire. And he's going to feel like the biggest disappointment ever.
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17: 15 to 20% of the population that's eligible to vote, go vote. 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
9: Now let's continue. I want to keep Jeff Kerr a bit long. 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Coming up next is Chrissy Edwards, who's writing a book on the great Charlie Kirk. 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

0: Coach, I'm Sue Guzman, Fox News. President Trump is shifting his approach when it comes to the conflict with Iran. We have more from Fox's Anita Vogel.
1: President Trump says that Washington is only semi-negotiating with Tehran right now. He's also signaling more emphasis on economic pressure rather than a new military offensive. Trump claims Iran is in very bad economic shape and does not have money to pay its soldiers. This as Iran continues to defy the U.S. by striking more ships in the Strait of Hormuz. Meantime, Oman and Iran are reportedly very close to reaching a deal to manage the waterway. But Tehran is laying out a new set of demands for reopening it. They include ending the war and removing the U.S. naval blockade. We're also learning the Pentagon is asking the U.S. defense industry to ramp up production as stockpiles reportedly run low.
0: President Trump says the United States has other munitions available, and he's denying reports of shortages. Meanwhile, gas prices are on the rise over the past 2 weeks. Trilby Lundberg with the Lundberg Survey says part of the cost is higher gas and oil prices, and crude prices are headed higher. This, as she says, the gas prices are going to rise again.
2: Prices are up about 8 cents in the past 2 weeks, and the new price is $4.18.
0: AAA puts the national average at $4.01 per gallon. It's happened again. F-16 fighter jets had to scramble to intercept at least two planes that violated airspace over President Trump's golf club in Bedminster, New Jersey, Sunday afternoon. The airspace above the club had been temporarily restricted as the venue hosts the Live Golf Club tournament. Now, President, an avid golf enthusiast, was attending the event. And evacuation orders are in place across parts of the western U.S. and southwest Canada as extremely hot and dry conditions fuel the spread of wildfires in the region. 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
0: The Wisconsin gubernatorial primaries are Tuesday. Republican candidate Congressman Tom Tiffany tells Fox's The Big Weekend Show that he and former Virginia Governor Glenn Youngkin are going to lay out a plan Monday to reduce the cost of building homes.
5: Here's how we're going to reduce costs for you so that you have more money in your pocket. Plus, we're going to bring you better jobs to Wisconsin by not raising taxes, reducing taxes, and reducing the red tape here in Wisconsin.
0: Democratic frontrunner, State Assemblywoman Francesca Hong supports subsidizing construction of affordable housing units and wants to create a state house.

0: Housing Authority. She's also proposed a data center moratorium to give the state time to pass regulations. Minnesota voters will be headed to the polls on Tuesday. Republican Senate candidate Michelle Tafoya tells Fox's The Big Weekend Show she's the one for residents frustrated with decades of Democratic rule.
1: We're not going to reelect the establishment politicians who have embarrassed us and who have lost billions and billions of dollars to fraud. When are we across the spectrum in Minnesota going to stand up and say, we want common sense, not crazy?
0: Frontrunners Lieutenant Governor Peggy Flanagan and Congresswoman Angie Craig are vying for the Democratic nomination. President Trump has not endorsed a candidate in this election. The state's Democratic Party is criticizing Tafoya for her support of the Iran war and advising residents concerned about affordability to take one less trip to Starbucks. Health officials in Louisiana are urging beachgoers to take precautions during a summertime surge in infections from a flesh-eating bacteria. Louisiana has confirmed 9 cases so far of Vibrio vulpinicus. It's found in warm coastal waters. Everybody that was infected with it, a lot were hospitalized, and 5 of them wound up dying. And no winner in Saturday night's Powerball drawing, so Monday night's jackpot has grown to at least $905 million. It is the 8th largest jackpot in Powerball history. I'm Sue Guzman. This is Fox News.
2: Summer is coming to an end and football season is about to kick off. 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No exceptions, no warnings. That's why the Governor's Office of Highway Safety reminds you to avoid the risk of a DUI arrest by planning ahead for a ride with a sober driver. 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

0: 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The one and only, Bill Cunningham.
1: Hi, Billy Cunningham, the great American. Of course, almost a year ago, the assassination, the murder of Charlie Kirk took place at UVU, Utah Valley University, a shocking event. We're going to play later some of the comments of Charlie Kirk himself that were recorded about 3 days before his death, in which he talked about the union of wokeism, Marxism, and Islamism, which is a mortal dagger into the heart of this country. And many of us thought over the last few years and decades that would be impossible, that communism would come to America, labeled as socialism, labeled as democratic socialism of America, the DSA, so to speak. But the goal is communism, which destroys the family, destroys faith, destroys the United States Senate, the Constitution, the southern border, police departments all over the country. That's the goal. It's largely funded by those from communists, Red China and elsewhere, that want to take America off the history books as the dominant culture, the dominant nation, so the Chinese and the Middle East can certainly prevail. But joining you and I now is Christy Edwards, a great American, and she's putting together a book which involves many of the photographs and words and speeches in his own words of Charlie Kirk. It's not coming out till September the 8th, but Christy Edwards, the name of the book is Charlie Kirk in His Own Words. And Christy Edwards, welcome to the Bill Cunningham Show. And first of all, can you recall the first time you saw Charlie?
2: Oh, yes, absolutely. Of course. It's kind of funny. I was doing some private fundraising for Donald Trump in 2016, and it was in the summer, and Donald Trump Jr., excuse me, and he called me and said, hey, I have a kid I want you to meet, and he's going to help. And I said, no, that's okay. I'm not interested.
1: I'm good.
2: And he said, no, please just give him 5 minutes. And I said, all right. So I met him in Jackson, Wyoming, because we had just done a private fundraiser in Boise, Idaho. So I met him in Jackson, Wyoming. And of course, after about 5 minutes, less than five, I knew that Charlie was very special. He was 22 years old, and he not only was he an ingenue, but I could tell his obvious brilliance far surpassed mine. But he also knew many, many of the private donors that I had already identified as well, which that didn't happen to me very often. And so I knew immediately, obviously, he was not what I was thinking when the word kid came out. And when I talked about that immediately.
1: Yeah, when you had that, and it's one of those moments in life, you get hit by lightning, you're thinking, what the hell was that? So you left that meeting thinking, what the hell is that? What am I going to do now?
2: Well, we didn't leave. We actually started working together immediately, and that's all we did. We literally started working together side by side, and we spent the next 2-3 days together, started lining up our fundraisers, and that's what we did. And then, you know, Charlie had his turning point going on, and I actually had two kids right in the age group that he was targeting. And so we started doing everything we could to support and started doing private fundraisers, you know, which was very different than the rallies. You know, the rallies had already started, and it was incredible. It was absolutely incredible. But he was still very, very young. Nobody knew who Charlie Kirk was. Nobody.
1: Right.
2: He was very, very young and just learning the ropes of political fundraising.
1: And his goal, did he lay, you know, his three goals are, of course, have remained God, family, and America. You know, your relationship with God is number one. Your relationship with your family, your wife or husband, is number two. And number three is the country. Was that laid out early in your mind, in his mind, that those three were the shining stars of your public existence, God, family, and America?
2: Well, yeah, you got to remember back then Charlie was single, and his biggest focus back then was Trump. He was trying to get Trump elected, and so his biggest concern was the country, no question. Obviously, God, yes, he was a Christian. But he was single, and so as our relationship grew, it turned into a little bit more of a personal mentor thing. I was many years older than him, at least 15 years older than him, and I had a personal elite matchmaking background, and then turned into, after Trump won, it turned into a, I founded a conservative dating app. And so I became a little bit of a matchmaker for him privately. That was off the record. And I really helped him with him. You know, of course he wanted to find love, which of course he did, as we all know. And so during that time, it wasn't, of course he supported family. Yes, but he was single. But I think when he met Erica, what I noticed personally was his shift, his Christianity became much, much more deep and more spiritual. And it was much more of a family, get married, have kids, focus, shift from God, family, country. But of course, all those things were always important to him. But definitely when he met Erica, got married and had his children, that was definitely much more of a center focal point for him.
1: One of the best things he did, and your book coming out in about 2 weeks, is organized by topics such as faith,
2: yes,
1: scripture, free speech, Gen Z, family, election, censorship, and more. And explain how you put that together in your book, and how does it reflect the real Charlie Kirk?
2: Well, actually, so I was missing him a lot, obviously, and having a really hard time when he was killed. And so I went back all the way through 2011 when he started first tweeting, and I had somebody help me, of course, because I could never do it myself. And we went back and downloaded every single tweet he'd ever done. And then we looked through what we thought were maybe his most compelling tweets from 2011 all the way until the day he died. And then, of course, we put them by topic. And it was actually really interesting. One of the first tweets he ever tweeted ever, I think it was in his first three tweets, it was social media will be the death of you.
1: Yeah.
2: And I thought that was interesting because that was literally his, you know, how he communicated with the world was through social media pretty much. And I just thought it was really interesting. And then to have him killed in 2025. And so that was kind of interesting. But it was wonderful to be able to go back through his tweets. And it's almost like a history lesson, just going back through 10 years of history. To see what he had to say about all the elections, all the candidates, all the people, you know, every single thing he said about God and family. And so it was honestly a delight and a joy. And so we categorized it, did the best that we could. Of course, no way you could go through that many thousands and thousands and thousands of tweets. And so we just did the best that we could and put as many as we could. And yeah, it was actually really fun. It was a blast.
1: Christy Edwards.
2: It made me feel like he was still kind of here.
1: Yes, he's present in a sense. Did he change, mature, grow between 2016 and his murder in 2025 over those 9 or 10 years? Did he stay true?
2: Oh,
1: did he change? Talk about that.
2: Well, yeah, absolutely. Especially for me. Look, I did not spend any time with Charlie at all. The last time he and I spoke was in 2024. The amount of time Charlie and I spent in the early years was significant and a lot as far as on the phone, the traveling, everything. And when you spend that much time with somebody, you can have some, for lack of a better word, bickering and falling out when you're that close with somebody, and you can, you know, tensions can go because you're jumping airports. You're doing morning, noon, and night with that person, and it just happens. It's almost like a brother sister relationship. And what I noticed, what was very interesting with Charlie and I, and we actually did very well together, but he and I would bicker quite often. And, you know, let's just put it this way. When we were in a massive car accident together too, it was very, very interesting. I knew him very well. He knew me very, very well. Charlie actually called it, quote, mutually assured destruction, if that doesn't sound like Charlie Kirk. But what I noticed is when he married Erica, I think about 6 months after his marriage, he called me because we had a little bit of a falling out, nothing major. That's just between Charlie and I. He called me and he shared with me a shift in his faith, and we had an hour conversation, and it was something that was just really beautiful and really mature. And I'm not saying that I was in a different place either. It was just something where I saw his maturity, his growth. It was like he went from a boy to a man. And what was interesting is when I first met him, I felt like I was mentoring him a little bit. Obviously, dating and learning how to date, learning how to be with girls, learning how to run, being in front of, you know, billionaires and millionaires. You know, this was a kid that had gone from high school to running a corporation that turned into being a billion-dollar corporation. So, of course, he had growth. But by the time I moved to Scottsdale and where he was in Phoenix, too, and by the way, that was a coincidence, it turned out to be me watching his show every single day live, as because I needed my political nourishment from him. And so the tables were turned big time because I was getting my information from Charlie because I knew he was not only right, but I needed to be fed by him. And so I love that. I love that it was a transition from me offering him areas where I had a little bit of knowledge just because of my age and my experience that I could offer him or give him some guidance as a female in the dating world. And then, of course, when he met Erica, where I think she actually really blessed his life, you know, spiritually, just as wives would do for any husband, hopefully.
1: No question.
2: I think Charlie, he stepped up to the plate as a protector, a husband, a father. And I think he really, oh, I know for a fact, that's what he wanted this entire time, the whole time. That's what he wanted. And when he met his wife, he immediately stepped up to the plate. Also financially, one thing Charlie and I used to talk about constantly was money. It was very important to him that he was financially independent. But the other thing is, I also know for a fact, because I was on their board, the small salary that he was taking from day one, he put right back into Turning Point. That kid literally was on a flight 24/7. He barely had time to pack a suitcase. He didn't home very often. He was on the road 360 days a year, and he did not ever indulge in anything for himself, like material-wise. Hmm. Every single minute of every day went into Turning Point USA, and that's just a fact. All of his salary, all of his money went into Turning Point.
1: In fact, I would point out that all the proceeds from this book will go to Carry the Torch, a nonprofit dedicated
2: Correct.
1: To finding and funding the next generation of young leaders to do what Charlie did.
2: Yeah.
1: And I said to you off the air, I have hope. I'm a great American. I get where this nation has been, where we are, where we hope to be. And many times when the leader falls, the movement falls apart. Can you give us hope
2: yeah.
1: that there's another Charlie Kirk out there somewhere that you can locate?
2: Well, look, I gave a lot of money to Charlie Kirk and to Turning Point. I did. And I also gave a lot of money to Charlie just personally. I helped him in many ways. But I'm like you. I believe in America. I believe in hope. And I would like to anybody that's young or wanting to do anything they can like Charlie. No, I don't think there's ever going to be another Charlie Kirk. He's up in heaven waiting for all of us to get up there. But I do believe that there's other young people out there that also still have hope and that aren't jaded and want to make a difference in their own ideas and in their own way. And I would never make a penny ever, never have off of Charlie. Never taken a paycheck, never done anything. I was a donor. And that's why with this book, it was a way to help me heal. I'm going to be donating 100% of any net proceeds that I would receive as the author to carry the torch to see if there's anybody out there that needs any help. You know, Charlie needed help. His first check that he received was from Foster Foods. Well, Foster and I were friends. I lived in Jackson, Wyoming, as did Foster. And so Foster was the first person that helped Charlie. He passed away since then. You know, may he rest in peace. And so Foster only gave him a $10,000 check, but look at what Charlie did with it. And so if I can give somebody else a $10,000 check, I think that would be amazing. You know, I'd love to be able to help someone else get started.
1: Charlie Kirk changed the world. Utah Valley.
2: He did.
1: There's no question. I had him on a few times. I was impressed with him and early on. And Utah Valley University, UVU, announced a few days ago, they're not going to participate in a planned Turning Point USA memorial on September the 10th, 2026, the one-year anniversary. They don't want to participate. Well, what is your feelings about that?
2: Well, that's disappointing.
1: Yeah.
2: Did they give a reason?
1: Yeah.
2: Have they given a reason?
1: Yeah. I read the reasons, among others, are many students at UVU objected to someone who promoted racism, who was anti-LGBTQ++, who was a hate monger.
2: Okay.
1: And the UVU listened to those students who said, we don't want this in our campus. And they elected to do some sort of a, of a day where you can get free breakfast. They did not want Turning Point USA to come back to their campus.
2: Okay, so they're capitulating to the minor,
1: yes,
2: the very few.
1: 100%.
2: And none of those accusations, you know, can be shown or proven. And I would love for them, any of those students that are claiming that, please show me the example that you're referencing. And
1: they don't exist. They never existed.
2: They don't.
1: And the charge is unsupported by reality. It is simply the mental meanderings of a liberal progressive socialist who wants to smear the memory of Charlie Kirk. As opposed to finding out exactly what he said, to spend just a little bit of time maybe on his debates at Oxford, a little bit of time reading a book or two, just a little bit of time listening on YouTube. There's many examples. I'll play some later on possibly, and there's nothing hate-filled in it at all.
2: Well, you know what, Billy? That's just what I've discovered, and I've kind of stopped why I went quiet for the last 5 years in Scottsdale. I've been in politics literally my entire life, but that's why I've been quiet is – They don't want to know. They don't want the truth. They don't want to hear it. We could show them clip after clip after clip, and they don't want to hear it. But the one thing I have to give credit to Charlie for is he went out and he did it. He invited them up to the mic. He would ask questions. He would try to help them get to their own mind, their own truth. And at least he opened their mind a little bit. He was able to help. I can't tell you how many that I saw where he actually was able to at least get the conversation going a little bit. And so he taught me so much in that arena, at least, instead of trying to debate them or get angry or start yelling.
1: No.
2: Charlie really was great at asking questions and getting them to at least try to open their mind a little bit. And so that is something I've learned. And since his death, that is something I've made a commitment to myself and to God, and to try to make Charlie proud, is I'm not going to engage in that anymore. But if and when I do talk with some liberals, it is going to be, hey, tell me about that. Like, what are your thoughts on that? Can you help me understand why you feel that way?
1: Yeah.
2: Because I have to make Charlie proud. I mean, it was the worst day of my life watching Charlie die. And so it's just not, I have to make him, you know, somewhat proud. And, you know, I think he taught us all something, that we do need to keep the conversation going.
1: That's what he would want. He would say, prove me wrong.
2: Yep.
1: All right. Christy Edwards got to run. Maybe we'll get back together after September the 10th, talk about the fallout of the book.
2: Sure.
1: Comes out September the 8th.
2: Absolutely.
1: And I haven't seen it yet, but I hope I'll get a copy at some point and read his words, in his own words.
2: I will send you one.
1: Please.
2: Yes.
1: Prove me wrong.
2: And you know what? It's testimonials from all over the world of people that wrote about what Charlie meant to them in the day he died. And it's just a beautiful coffee table book. You know, there's a lot of people that are not on social media and don't want to be. And so I wanted people to just have a gift in their living rooms if they wanted to remember Charlie in their homes.
1: In the right
2: way.
1: So
2: it's just a tribute to Charlie.
1: In his own words. All right, got to run, Christy Edwards. Yes. You're a great American.
2: Okay.
1: Thanks for coming on the Bill Cunningham Show. Thank you, Christy.
2: Thank you, Billy. Bye.
1: God bless you. Well, let's continue with more. Sadness. And live on TV, awful, disgusting. And UVU should have some cojones and stand up, but they will not. They capitulated, which is something Charlie Kirk would never do. Bill Cunningham with you every Sunday night.
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9: President Trump recently announcing a fast-track program and new job opportunities by streaming CDL licensing for veterans.
10: Any American who has driven a heavy truck for our military will automatically be eligible for a commercial driver's license. And it's good-paying jobs, too.
9: The Freedom Haulers Initiative, in cooperation with the Departments of Transportation and Veterans Affairs, waives the CDL road skills test, allowing veterans to avoid duplicating training they've received in the military. Some veterans may also qualify for a waiver of the written knowledge test. And veterans without heavy truck experience will also be fast-tracked with expedited training. The president saying so far that 34 states have joined the Freedom Haulers program that he says will also improve highway safety by removing illegal immigrant truckers from America's roadways. That's Fox Wheels. I'm Jeff Manasso, Fox News.
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1: I'm Billy Cunningham, the Great American. I want to thank Christy Edwards for coming on. And she was there at the start of the phenomenon, the incredibly great Charlie Kirk. And sadly, she was there at the end. And the fact that UVU refuses to acknowledge the presence of Charlie Kirk on their campus when he was murdered is totally disgusting and totally impossible to comprehend. Let's continue with more. Earlier tonight, we talked about where the Iranian policy is. Coming up next is Colonel Rob Manis on the mistakes of Donald Trump and why he must end the war correctly. Bill Cunningham with you every Sunday night.

0: saving you money, I'm Hillary Barsky. Fidelity Investments releasing its annual estimate of retiree health care costs, which showed a 7.5% increase from a year ago. The report estimates that a 65-year-old who retires in 2026 can expect to spend on average over $185,000 on health care and medical expenses throughout their retirement. Saving for health care requires a calculated approach, some things you might consider using a health savings account. An HSA is one of the most powerful tools for retirement medical expenses because it offers a triple tax advantage, unlike a flexible spending account. HSA funds roll over from year to year, and once you reach age 65, you can withdraw medical expenses penalty-free for any purpose. Many pre-retirees mistakenly believe that Medicare is entirely free and covers all health expenses, and that is not the case, so you need to be aware of those costs. Saving you money, Hillary Barsky, Fox News.
1: It's Fox Wheels.
2: President Trump recently announcing a fast-track program and new job opportunities by streaming CDL licensing for veterans.
3: Any American who has driven a heavy truck for our military will automatically be eligible for a commercial driver's license. And it's good-paying jobs, too.
2: The Freedom Haulers Initiative, in cooperation with the Departments of Transportation and Veterans Affairs, waives the CDL road skills test, allowing veterans to avoid duplicating training they've received in the military. Some veterans may also qualify for a waiver of the written knowledge test. And veterans without heavy truck experience will also be fast-tracked with expedited training. The president saying so far that 34 states have joined the Freedom Haulers program that he says will also improve highway safety by removing illegal immigrant truckers from America's roadways. That's Fox Wheels. I'm Jeff Manasso, Fox News.
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4: How are you pleading the fifth?
5: Because we don't know what you're pleading the fifth to. Right?
4: What is the part to plead to?
5: And that's what I'm saying. That's what I was actually trying to say. Like, you don't even have something that you need to plead the fifth to because there's no crime.
4: I gave the example earlier. If Tug Cowart had run, let's say, a Ponzi scheme and was federally prosecuted, if he went in front of any sort of congressional hearing and was asked about that Ponzi scheme, he cannot plead the fifth. If he received a presidential pardon for it, he has to be forthcoming with the information that pardon applied to. So he is actually in a situation where he's pleading the fifth. So it causes a conundrum of like, what was your pardon for?
5: Yeah, what are you pleading the fifth for if there's no crime?
4: If there's no crime, if your pardon is so large that you would be compelled to talk about whatever they're asking, but are basically acting like your pardon doesn't apply to any of it because you're pleading the fifth.
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6: I'm Eben Brown. Do you know how to fly with your gun? 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Don't keep it on your person or in your carry-on. You'll get arrested for sure. You must be legal to carry at your points of origin and destination. Your firearm needs to be locked in a hard case and unloaded, though boxed ammo can be in the same case. Do not leave any loose rounds in the case. If you can fit the gun case in your suitcase, great. Otherwise, they charge you for a second bag. You must declare the firearm at the ticketing desk. No self-check-in. And now TSA is saying do not lock the hard firearm case with TSA-friendly locks. Sounds counterintuitive. But too many people now have TSA master keys, so use a standard lock. If using a keyed lock, keep the key with you and only you. If a combination lock, don't give out the code. And those are your bullet points. I'm Eben Brown, Fox News.

0: right, Billy Cunningham, the great American. Of course, Colonel Rob Manis is many, many years in the military, retired as a full-bird colonel, has a new book out, What You Can Do. And in these difficult times, there's a lot that can be done and should be done. I guess I'm not shocked, but if somebody had told me 5 or 10 years ago we would be electing to office communists and those who are, shall we say, Islamic radicals and extremists in big cities, I would not have believed it. I think the victory of Dr. Abdul, who's not a doctor, in Michigan is a wake-up call. He ran against a woman named Haley Stevens, who was in office as a Democrat and for years as a congressman. She thought, okay, Gary Peters is resigning or retiring in Michigan. I'll move up the ladder. All of a sudden, out of nowhere, Dr. Abdul shows up, who's never run for office before, with Hassan Piker at his side, campaigning in Michigan, and he wins, much like Mamdani wins in New York City. And look at some of the policies of Dr. Abdul, which he wants to impose, and or Hassan Piker. They include, among other things, defunding the Department of War, Department of Defense, get rid of the military, such as Colonel Rob Manis retired. They also want to obliterate the southern border. They want $25 to $30 an hour minimum wage, Medicare for all that would collapse the hospital systems in America. And they also demand other communistic deals, such as hating Israel and getting out of the Middle East. And every time I look around, when I think, what happened? Hey, what happened to my country? I think about Dr. Abdul. Also, I look at Dr. Anthony Fauci, who testified, shall we say, not by taking the fifth 111 times. And now he's under investigation by several states. I look at that and I think I have great concerns for the future of this great country. And joining you and I now is Colonel Rob Manis. The book is What You Can Do About It. And Colonel Rob Manis, first of all, give me your take on these communists, these extremists, these radicals who are espousing things like getting rid of the U.S. Supreme Court and getting rid of the United States Senate, along with getting rid of the police and getting rid of the prisons. In fact, Dr. Abdul and Hassan Piker has said they want to bulldoze the prisons so they can't exist and can't be built again. So give me your sense of where America is with the selection of Dr. Abdul by the voters of Michigan to run this November in the Senate seat.
1: Thanks, Billy. Well, I have to be honest with you. I'm not surprised at all. But the sad part is all of these millions of Americans who are surprised now to this morning, even after the election of Mamdani in New York City, even after the close elections and other primaries across this country of Islamist communists, that's what they are, getting elected here, and they're running on a neo-populism platform, and part of it is getting out of the Middle East, which some of us on our side of the aisle have been talking about for many, many years.
0: Yes.
1: Many years.
0: Yes.
1: They're also tell them the lie that they can, as you mentioned, all the things that they can give away for, you know, air quotes, free, which is free to nobody because it costs you in prosperity. Look, how many examples do we have to show these people that just voted for this guy? I mean, where are they living? Under a rock? Mao and Stalin and Adolf Hitler are all part of the same tree of socialist that leads into communism. Every one of those three people that I just mentioned. And this guy campaigns with Hassan Piker by his side every step of the way, including yesterday, okay, or on election day. And the guy's wearing a Mao Zedong uniform, appearing in speeches, and he's verbally advocating for Hitler-type ideology and Maoism and Stalinism. And what do all those lead to? Deaths of millions of citizens at the hands of government. It's proven fact. You don't even have to be hyperbolic about this, Billy. It's absolutely nuts that one American that was born in this country or signed up and raised their hand to support and defend the Constitution of the United States would vote for an Islamist communist. They can't take the oath of office for elected office in this country without swearing to support and defend the Constitution. And the very platform of these communists, and it's all over the place. I mean, Fox News is interviewing the Democrat Socialists of America policy makers, and it's everywhere. They want to remove the United States Senate. The United States Senate, as it was created by the founders in the Constitution, was the key part of the success of this republic. Okay?
0: Oh, yeah.
1: Is the United States Senate combined with the Electoral College. It gives us a form of democracy that can actually survive. And the more we take that apart, the more risk this is that this democracy, like all other democracies that the founders and creators of this country feared, and we should all fear, will eat itself and destroy itself and descend down into tyranny, which is where they all go. Look, I mentioned Adolf Hitler. He was elected in a democratic election.
0: Yeah.
1: A democratic election.
0: Right.
1: That's how he got into political power in the first place. He didn't take power. He was elected in a democracy, not a republic. And if we take apart the institutions like the U.S. Senate and the Electoral College that these people are demanding to do, then we are destroying ourselves and committing suicide as the nation of the United States of America. It's crazy.
0: Colonel Rob Manis, I guess to their credit, the establishment Democratic Party, represented by Chuck Schumer and Akeem Jeffries and others, raised something like $65 million on behalf of Haley Stevens to go after Dr. Abdul. And Dr. Abdul didn't have $65 million. He had $2 million. He was outspent like 30-1 and still won a slight victory over Haley Stevens. And Hassan Piker has said, among other things, that a couple of the catastrophes of the 20th century, what was the downfall of the Soviet Union, USSR, should have been able to withstand it. And secondly, he praises Mao Zedong and his People's Revolution with the little red book running around, in which Mao Zedong directly or indirectly killed at least 50 million Chinese. And as far as USSR, I mean, look what they did to Eastern Europe. And so, and they're not, what's amazing to me, Rob Manis, Colonel retired, they don't hide this. It isn't like, well, I'm going to happy days here again. They're laying out right now, if you elect me, I'm going to pass legislation in Washington to destroy the U.S. Supreme Court, which they have their power to do. We're going to ignore the United States Senate. We're going to defund the Department of Defense. And if people like Dr. Abdul and Bernie Sanders and Sherrod Brown have control of the budget of this country, guess what? We're not going to have a military. Guys like you will be gone. The police departments right now, Mamdani has closed Rikers Island, which is a holding tank for thousands of criminals awaiting trial. That's closed. And so they're doing exactly what they said. And the other concern I have, Colonel, is that in Michigan, it is a same registration state. And so in this fall, when you come up to November the 3rd and you vote 30 days ahead of time in October, there's going to be millions of college students at Michigan, Michigan State, Western Michigan, Central Michigan, Eastern Michigan, and they're going to have an effort on all these college campuses to sign up students registration on election day itself. Here's the ballot. Sign your name. No ID required. And I can only imagine what the Hassan Pikers and Dr. Abduls are going to do on college campuses in Michigan. And the campuses up there are ubiquitous. They're everywhere. In order to make sure that Mike Rogers doesn't win the Senate seat. And for those who say this can't happen, hell, it just happened. And in fact, there were three other congressional seats in the country in which the Democratic Socialist of America, in other words, the communist, won in the Democratic primary. Do you see, like James Carville and others are saying, guess what, Rahm Emanuel, I'm out of the Democratic Party. In fact, it was thought this fall was going to be a terrible time for the Republicans. But this issue transcends politics. It's about the institutions that are the foundation of our country, the founding fathers, and this new group of communist Islamists. Ignore all that because they want to tear down the country, well-funded from overseas sources. So here's the question I have for you. For those who think this is a one-off or this is a movement, I watched a day or two ago Dr. Abdul and Hassan Piker talk about the future. 26 is going to be the appetizer. 28, with AOC at the head of the ticket, is going to be the meal. They believe that AOC is capable of winning the presidency based upon winning congressional seats in Michigan and in Kansas and in New York and in California. Do you see possibly AOC taking over the Democratic Party and being sworn in as the president?
1: Oh, I absolutely
0: do. Me too.
1: I think that projection is right on target, Bill. There's no doubt in my mind that this is happening. But let me tell you, the surprise ought to be that there are Republicans leading the United States Senate right now that are refusing to pass the Save America Act, which Amen. Would resolve and address a lot of the problems and the challenges that that are presented by the Dr. Alcides and the Madamis of all that at the polling place on Election Day, when they can bring all of these students and activists in from all over the place. And I mean all over the place. Look, we have documented facts that show people were brought into Georgia in 2024 and 2020 and voted that were not residents of Georgia. And it's happened in every other of these blue states and blue type states where these Democrats have gotten control. So there's one of the reasons why I wrote my book, What You Can Do About It, because I'm talking to the people that still love this country, that believe in the Declaration of Independence, the Constitution of the United States. I don't care what party they're in, because like you said, this transcends political party. This is about the existence of the Republic of the United States of America. And we have to get our boots pulled up and look in the mirror and say, we're going to be the cavalry, because we are the cavalry, and start getting these jobs done, of everything, to returning the Senate to being, senators being appointed by the state legislatures, repealing the federal income tax, which is what funds this bloated, massive leviathan of a corrupt government that creates things like USAID. And believe me, the problem with the ballots being given out on Election Day, that is funded by your tax dollars out of this bloated government in one way or another. USAID was doing a lot of that kind of stuff around the world and internally in this country, and they are fighting hard to get it back. And all of a sudden, once USAID went away, all these candidates came out at once, didn't they? Because the billionaires on the other side, the communist billionaires, I know that's a oxymoron, but the communist billionaires are putting their money behind their candidates. They saw it. This is the time to move, because we're losing out on that. It'll probably never come back. We've got to get this done now and get our people in place. And that's exactly what their intent is and what their goal is. And if you want to listen to the Chuck Schumers and the Nancy Pelosi's, even the Bernie Sanders, in the other political party, what you're going to hear from them up until about the last 7 days is, oh, this is not a problem. Well, they just dumped over $65 million into this U.S. Senate race for their, candidate, and they lost. To a guy that spent a couple of million, as you said, and they lost not just to that, but to an Islamist communist, which is the threat to us, to our Department of War, to the U.S. Senate, they even want to do away with the presidency. They want one legislature, just like the Soviet Union and the Chinese Communist Party of the People's Republic of China had. And everything is decided by a so-called workers committee. And all that does is create the elites and the wealthy at the top, and creates poverty and death at the middle and at the bottom. And you have to fight your way out of it with a bullet, because as the saying says, you can vote your way in to communism or socialism at the ballot box, but you are not going to get out unless you use the cartridge box.
0: I would add this. You bring up a great point. My friend and yours, Vice President J.D. Vance, heads up the fraud committee. He had a powwow a couple of days ago in which he said it appears about 60% of Medicaid spending in urban areas, the top 20, are fraudulent. And that's where that is funding the modern communist movement of the Democratic Party. And I have noticed that there's been a little bit drying up of the money available to the Dr. Abduls of this world, because the kickback regime was fully in place in Georgia and elsewhere, in which they would shovel out the door billions of dollars to 501c4s, and then that was fraudulent money for care that did not take place. Then the kickback took place when the Democratic establishment types who got those large amounts of money into created 501c4 for companion work or transportation for Medicaid patients, etc., they would then kick back money to the Democratic Party that funded many local activities. That is now drying up. And so now they have to rely upon foreign sources such as George Soros and the Ford Foundation, etc., to give hundreds of millions of dollars, and sometimes they resist. And I would ask you this, if things go poorly in 2028, let's say J.D. Vance is running against AOC, and AOC takes over the presidency, And then you have, of course, if that happens, that the Democratic Socialist Communists are going to control the House and the Senate, in which case they can do serious damage to this country. I mean, profound damage. The military could be cut in half. The prison system evaporated. We have about 1.5 million human beings in the prison system. You could pardon them all through the presidency federally and then bulldoze the prison walls down. And then where do we go back, Colonel, to get back our freedoms at that point? I know it's optimistic the U.S. Supreme Court might do this, might do that, but they don't have an army. And you give the Army, Navy, Air Force, and Marines to the communists in America, where does the world go then for peace?
1: Well, a well-regulated militia, the people, is critical to the security of a free state. That's what we're left with. Buy more guns and ammo, folks. Train with it. Talk to your five closest neighbors at a minimum and have a plan to defend yourselves when all of this happens, because that's your last, it's your last line of defense. And I hate to say that, but I would be remiss as a commissioned officer in the United States military still, even though I'm retired, to not advise my fellow citizens, that they still, are part of the well-regulated militia, according to the founders of this country. And that is the last line of defense, and they saw it, and you should see it too.
0: It's up to Americans at the ballot box to know what's at stake in this election. We must march as warrior poets and defend this great country. The book is What You Can Do About It. Colonel Rob Manus, M like in Mary, A-N-E-S-S. Rob Manus, thank you for coming on the Bill Cunningham Show. And Colonel, thank you for your service, and you're a great American. Thank you.
1: Thanks, Bill. God bless you. God bless this country. We will win.
0: I hope. I pray to God we will. We are God's representative on earth along with Israel.
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5: Saving you money, I'm Hillary Barsky. Fidelity Investments releasing its annual estimate of retiree health care costs, which showed a 7.5% increase from a year ago. The report estimates that a 65-year-old who retires in 2026 can expect to spend on average over $185,000 on health care and medical expenses throughout their retirement. Saving for health care requires a calculated approach. Some things you might consider: using a health savings account. An HSA is one of the most powerful tools for retirement medical expenses because it offers a triple tax advantage, unlike a flexible spending account. HSA funds roll over from year to year, and once you reach age 65, you can withdraw medical expenses penalty-free for any purpose. Many pre-retirees mistakenly believe that Medicare is entirely free and covers all health expenses, and that is not the case, so you need to be aware of those costs. Saving you money, Hillary Barsky, Fox News.
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13: 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If Tug Cowart had run, let's say, a Ponzi scheme and was federally prosecuted, if he went in front of any sort of congressional hearing and was asked about that Ponzi scheme, he cannot plead the fifth if he received a presidential pardon for it. He has to be forthcoming with the information that pardon applied to. So he is actually in a situation where he's pleading the fifth. So it causes a conundrum of like, what was your pardon for?
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13: If there's no crime, if your pardon is so large that you would be compelled to talk about whatever they're asking, but you are basically acting like your pardon doesn't apply to any of it because you're pleading the fifth.
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0: Hi, Billy Cunningham, the Great American. Thanks for listening tonight. And once again, we're at a crossroads. You either got to fish or cut bait. You either have a war or don't have a war. You either win or lose. We're not going to lose. You got to win. So to have this president, my president, do what the Democrats say you always do, Taco Tuesday, Trump always chickens out, is indications he's getting bad advice from Jared Kushner or Steve Witkoff or somebody. He has said repeatedly, if you don't do this, we're going to do that. If you don't do this, we're going to do that. Do this, we're going to do that. He keeps saying it, and it doesn't happen. So it's time either to devastate completely Iran and then leave, announce that we've won, then the Iranian regime that remains will start killing its own people again, and tell them the next time you develop a nuclear weapon, we're going to come back and do the same thing. But in the meantime, see ya, wouldn't want to be ya, don't let the door hit ya, or the good Lord split ya. Win the war. And quit talking about more sanctions and more penalties. The mullahs don't care about that. They care about killing their own people, and if they're not available, to kill Jews and Christians. Win the war. Bill Cunningham with you every Sunday night.
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0: demands from Iran. I'm Ted Lindner, Fox News. Iran making those demands amid negotiations with the U.S. to reopen the Strait of Hormuz. Fox's Trey Yingst in Tel Aviv with more.
1: Vice President J.D. Vance told Fox News that U.S. pressure on Iran will continue.
2: They're hurting in a big way. They want this thing to be over. The question is whether they're able, their system is able to give the things that are necessary for us to be happy, for us to feel like we've gotten what we need out of this particular engagement. That is still to be determined, but I do think that we've made some progress over the last few days.
1: Iran's Supreme National Security Council issued a fresh statement this weekend calling for the United States to permanently end the war and compensate Iran for damages before the strait would reopen. This does come as Iran's foreign minister says even if a deal is reached, it doesn't necessarily mean the strait will stay open.
0: Iran's reportedly losing hundreds of millions of dollars each day due to the U.S. Navy's blockade in the strait, but it still managed to sell millions of barrels of oil abroad. That despite claims from the Trump administration that Tehran's economy is in ruins. Part of the cost is higher gas and oil prices, and crude prices are heading higher tonight. This is Trilby Lumberg with the Lumberg Survey says gas prices rose again.
3: Prices are up about 8 cents in the past 2 weeks, and the new price is $4.18.
0: AAA puts the national average at $4.01 a gallon. No winner in Saturday night's Powerball drawing, so Monday's jackpot has grown to at least $905 million. If you go for a one-time payout, you're looking at about $391 million. An evacuation order is in place across parts of the western U.S. and southwest Canada as extremely hot and dry conditions fuel the spread of wildfires in the region. The National Interagency Fire Center is saying 183 fires erupted across the U.S. since Saturday, including 8 large ones. 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
0: The Wisconsin gubernatorial primaries are Tuesday. Republican candidate Congressman Tom Tiffany telling Fox's The Big Weekend show he and former Virginia Governor Glenn Youngkin will lay out a plan Monday to reduce the cost of building homes.
16: Here's how we're going to reduce costs for you so that you have more money in your pocket. Plus, we're going to bring you better jobs to Wisconsin by not raising taxes, reducing taxes, and reducing the red tape here in Wisconsin.
0: Democratic front runner, State Assemblywoman Francesca Hong, supports subsiding construction of affordable housing units and wants to create a state housing authority. She also proposed a data center moratorium to give the state time to pass regulations. Minnesota voters headed to the polls Tuesday. Republican Senate candidate Michelle Tafoya telling Fox's The Big Weekend show she's the one for residents frustrated with decades of Democratic rule.
17: We're not going to reelect the establishment politicians who have embarrassed us and who have lost billions and billions of dollars to fraud. When are we across the spectrum in Minnesota going to stand up and say we want common sense, not crazy?
0: Front runners, Lieutenant Governor Peggy Flynn.

0: Monaghan and Congresswoman Angie Craig are vying for the Democratic nomination. President Trump hasn't endorsed a candidate in the election. The state's Democratic Party is criticizing Tafoya for her support of the Iran war and advising residents concerned about affordability to, quote, take one less trip to Starbucks. And it's not the first time it's happened, but F-16 fighter jets had to scramble to intercept at least two planes, violating airspace over President Trump's golf club in Bedminster, New Jersey, Sunday afternoon. The airspace above the club had been temporarily restricted as the venue hosts the LIV Golf New York tournament. The president, an avid golf enthusiast, was attending the event. NORAD reporting X on Sunday, all aircraft were safely escorted out of the area. I'm Ted Lindner. This is Fox News.
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0: Listen as Clay Travis and Buck Sexton recap another week of exposing hypocrisy and fight to protect our freedom. This is Clay Travis and Buck Sexton. Sound off.
1: Welcome, everybody. Clay and Buck kicks off right now. Oh, boy, what a show. What a day. Michigan's Mamdani wins the Democrat Senate primary. This Al-Sayed fellow, Abdul Al-Sayed, is victorious against his challenger, Haley Stevens. And we will have that discussion. We'll talk about what this means. There's some other primary results that are certainly worth us spending some time on. Mr. Clay Travis is continuing to make the rounds on media elsewhere as his $10 million WNBA franchise expansion challenge is catching fire. And some people very upset at the observation of reality that men are better than women at roughly equivalent levels, meaning college to professional or maybe even high school to professional in a lot of different sports. This is controversial, even though that is the basis of why we have men's and women's sports separated, right? We don't have a men's and women's SAT, but we do have a men's and women's basketball team and league, etc. There are reasons for this. There are reasons for this. We shall discuss that. Yes, sir. There you, Clay, if you're not on YouTube, you're missing out because he's wearing a blazer today, which means he's probably doing some mover and shaker stuff. Were you just hanging out with the CEO of Goldman? What's going on here?
2: Apologies for being like 30 seconds late. I was on with Piers Morgan. Things got heated.
1: Travis here.
2: As things often do. With the debate over men and women sports, they actually had a guy on the show who was refusing. Piers really does do a good job of questioning, and he got a left winger on there and he said, "Hey, would you acknowledge that steroids are, for instance, an issue?" And the guy kept saying, "Well, I don't care at all about men and women's sports. I think this is a huge distraction. There's nothing to it." And Piers got him to admit that he cared about steroids and cheating in baseball in the Olympics. He said, "Wait a minute. Why do you care about fairness in competition as it pertains to that, but you will not acknowledge any issues in men and women's sports?" But it was the very end of the show. So this went over. Rand Paul was on as a guest. And so I legitimately sprinted over here. Thank you for bringing us in, right off the top. But if you're watching on YouTube, I got to adjust my chair here in a minute too. But if you're watching on YouTube, you're getting to see me in a, sports coat and a button down, which I rarely wear, on this program. But a couple of other things you just hit off right off the top. The biggest, I would say this is effectively in many ways an earthquake, because Abdul El-Sayed won this Michigan Democrat Senate primary, but Buck, he only won it by around 1 point. Haley Stevens only lost this primary by about 15,000 votes, and it's another huge polling error in the polling era of failure that continues, and now Mike Rogers is going to be going head-to-head against Abdul El-Sayed in Michigan, and this may well decide the United States Senate control, because I think Mike Rogers is going to beat him. I really do.
1: Well, I would also like you to know, everyone, that the timing is fortuitous. I believe we have Mike Rogers joining us today on the program, Clay, to chat with us about this very important Senate race, which, of course, people are going to look at any swing state like Michigan, Wisconsin, Pennsylvania, Georgia, look at these places and the election results and extrapolate, rightly or wrongly, what this means for the big 2028 election. And I'm not trying to freak any of you out, but Clay and I have already been mentally preparing ourselves for this. The next presidential election goal basically starts in January. And we are in August, meaning that this is going to be a big, this is going to be a thing, my friends. There's going to be a battle royale among the Democrats. We're going to see something happen. Who is the heir apparent for MAGA? It seemed to be the vice president, but some people think maybe there's something else afoot. We'll get into all this. So Clay, just a brief over. I want to dial into the Al-Sayed thing too, who has let everybody know that his Instagram algorithm is very focused on OnlyFans models, which we can play that clip for you in a little bit. I'm just going to tell you something. Don't tell your wife, my Instagram is just all these OnlyFans models in the algorithm. Don't do that.
2: This is going to be a rare situation where you will hear me defend Abdul El-Sayed. That is probably a sign that he is looking at a lot of pretty girls on Instagram. I got to be honest with you. Every time somebody comes out, and I think I've said it before too, like my Instagram algorithm, Buck, this is not going to shock you. It is all like sports, and
1: dude,
2: then
1: I know what it is.
2: It's sports.
1: But don't
2: and
1: worry,
2: girls.
1: I know.
2: Like if I go into the algorithm, I'm just being honest with everybody. It's sports and pretty girls. Now, what I actually think is the most crazy thing about this Instagram algorithm in general, I don't know if we've talked about this on the program, the AI fake pretty girls are now starting to wipe out the actual pretty girls on Instagram. Buck, it's to the point now where I see a pretty girl, I can't even tell if it's a real person or if it's just an AI bot creation of a pretty girl, which is now funny.
1: Yeah.
2: The competition for pretty girls is not other pretty girls primarily on Instagram influencing. It's whether it's actually a real person or not.
1: Again, not coming down hard on this one way or the other. I'm just saying, guys, don't announce for no reason that your Instagram algorithm is just beautiful women in lingerie because, you know, your wife or your girlfriend doesn't really need to hear that. But back to the election results here. We're talking about Mr. Al-Sayed and what this means. I'll give you a little preview. I think Clay and I are going to, as often happens, we never do this beforehand. I think it's just because while we agree on a lot, we have just somewhat different dispositions and perspectives on the world around us. I think he thinks Al-Sayed is toast against Mike Rogers, and I am worried.
2: Well,
1: and
2: look,
1: I am concerned.
2: Here's what I would say. Yes,
1: I don't want to do this right now, but go ahead. We've got to hold it.
2: I don't know that I would say toast. This is going to be a super close race, right? Michigan, we said yesterday, a Senate candidate from the Republican side has not won in Michigan since the 1990s, who's a Republican. So this is going to be a tough battleground race, but I am very optimistic.
1: Very optimistic. You sound like my dad calling who's going to win the football game Sunday. It's clearly going to be the Giants, but I mean, maybe the Cowboys. Like, okay. You know, having a little two sides there.
2: I mean, it's going to come down to 2 points one way or the other. It's going to be 51-49 one way or the other, I think.
1: So we're going to dive into that certainly some more and what this means. But Clay, I want to set the table a bit with what we are seeing right now and in this primary and what's going on. Five states held primaries yesterday. Okay. Kansas, Michigan, Missouri, Virginia, and Washington. By far the one that's getting the most attention, as we've already discussed, is the very narrow defeat of Haley Stevens by Abdul Al-Sayed. So it was a 1 percentage point difference, 15,000 votes over 1 million cast. That's a big deal. The Democrats, the other races are not really, I'm trying to skip through to just the ones that we care about. Rep John James, who is Trump-backed, is now facing off against Benson for the governor's race in Michigan. So that will be interesting as well. So you got a governor's race with a Trump-backed candidate on the Republican side who's got a real shot. You've got Kansas, the governor's race there, nothing that's really getting that much attention. And you know, the Washington has a top two primary system, so we'd have to spend some more time on that. But the broadest takeaway here, Clay, I think is you have this continued rise of far left candidates within the Democrat Party. There is clearly a trend here. The trend is not definitive, but the trend is real, and I don't see it slowing down anytime soon.
2: Well, I think what it represents, and this is the analogy that I would draw, I think what it represents is in 2022, there was such frustration with Joe Biden and the way that the 2020 election went and COVID and everything else that I said I expected there to be a red tsunami. And you got it a little bit in New York and you got it a little bit in Florida, and the House did flip, but the Senate.
1: Oh no, we got
2: not.
1: A big time in Florida. It just didn't wash around the rest of the country.
2: But that's correct. Going. And a reason why it didn't ultimately wash around the rest of the country was Democrats had been strategic and they had helped to elevate the further right candidate in all of the Republican primaries. They were actually out there buying ads to support right-wing candidates. And so as all of this played out, I think in a very significant way, Republicans overreached in 2022, and that cost us in a bunch of otherwise close environments. And we didn't get the same result in Florida and New York on the East Coast that we got in much of the rest of the country as a result. And frankly, a lot of those 2022 races, you go back and look, incumbents basically won everywhere. And Democrats won a lot of really close races that came down to the very fine margin. And so as a part of all of this, I think that what you may see is Democrats angry, frustrated, furious over 2024 and Trump. And so they're actually going with the farthest left-wing candidate, which may not play very well at all, Buck, in the general elections.
1: So one thing, a couple of other names have come up here. Donovan McKinney Clay, Michigan's 13th congressional district. He defeated incumbent Sri Fanadar, who some of you might be like, who is that guy? If you see him, if you see a clip of him, you'll be like, oh, that guy. He has had some viral clips in the past. But this is a DSA-endorsed guy. Donovan McKinney was a Democratic Socialist-endorsed candidate. So he's now probably going to win that seat. I know it's just one congressional seat. Rashida Tlaib easily won. She smoked her competitor. So anyone who thinks, oh, the squad is not over. The squad is still fighting. And then in the state legislative races of Michigan, Kansas, and Missouri and Washington, you had a number of explicitly DSA. Now, I understand that's just, if you don't live in those states, you're like, they don't really affect me. But it's a little bit of the farm team for congressional seats, right? That's the JV before the varsity of the national level. And you had a whole bunch of Chris Gilmer, Isaiah Harris, Jimmy Lapp, Sean Scott, Jalen Scott. You had a whole bunch of people who are DSA endorsed who won. Now, they have to continue to win. This is just a primary, but you know, you're not seeing Democrats walk away from the DSA thing. And Clay, you got Bernie Sanders out there saying things like, oh, we can't judge, far left streamer Hassan Piker by saying America deserved 9/11. He belongs in the party. He belongs in the party more than James Carville. This is what you're hearing from people who are very prominent voices among Democrats. So they're making plenty of room for the ultra progressive commie maniacs.
2: Yeah. And look, I think in Wisconsin, I think Republicans have a really good chance of winning the governor's race there. In fact, Republicans are favored to win because it looks like they're going to nominate Francesca Hong. Now, to be fair, in the markets out there, Michigan is still favored to vote for Abdul El-Sayed. But I laid it out yesterday. I think he's got major issues with Jewish voters. You mentioned John James, who's going to be on the program again soon, the Republican nominee for governor in Michigan. He's a black guy. Why does that matter, you might say? Well, El-Sayed has got issues with black voters. They overwhelmingly voted for Haley Stevens. Now, maybe some of those guys and gals are going to come back into the big tent now that El-Sayed is there, but I think he's going to struggle in the Detroit area. And, Buck, I'll just say I know the state of Michigan really, really well. Everyone who lives remotely in a rural place, there are still some old school Democrats in many of these rural locations. Man, they are not going to show up and vote for Abdul El-Sayed. And these are, I'm not talking about the diehard, dyed-in-the-wool political people. I'm talking about just your regular, hardworking people out there in Michigan. I think they're going to show up and they're going to vote for Mike Rogers. Now, it's going to be close because Michigan is a 50-50 state, and we know they could run Big Bird and he would get 48% of the election vote right now in Michigan, because Democrats show up and support Democrats no matter who is actually on the ballot. But I am very optimistic that Mike Rogers can win. We will ask him about all this at 2 p.m. Eastern when he is going to be on the program with us.
1: I feel like I can't really argue with Clay effectively right now, because when he's wearing a sport jacket, he's so much more authoritative. You know, usually he's wearing sandals and an old t-shirt.
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1: you got to check out the YouTube channel, everybody.
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8: President Trump recently announcing a fast-track program and new job opportunities by streaming CDL licensing for veterans.
9: Any American who has driven a heavy truck for our military will automatically be eligible for a commercial driver's license. And it's good-paying jobs, too.
8: The Freedom Haulers Initiative, in cooperation with the Departments of Transportation and Veterans Affairs, waives the CDL road skills test, allowing veterans to avoid duplicating training they've received in the military. Some veterans may also qualify for a waiver of the written knowledge test. And veterans without heavy truck experience will also be fast-tracked with expedited training. The president saying so far that 34 states have joined the Freedom Haulers program that he says will also improve highway safety by removing illegal immigrant truckers from America's roadways. That's Fox Wheels. I'm Jeff Manasso, Fox News.
10: Take a pause.
11: You may not be able to tell, but that could be the happiest sound on earth. It's a husky dog rolling in a kiddie pool filled with ice in Arizona during triple-digit temperatures. Heidi's Village is a pet adoption center in Phoenix, and for one day every summer they pour hundreds of pounds of ice into small pools and let the doggos get wild. Heidi spokesperson Dana Close says a maker of packaged ice really came through.
12: We actually had this accidentally happen a few years ago when there was a power outage. Ready Ice was generous enough to call us and say, hey, we'll bring you a bunch of ice, let's cool these animals down, and so we said yes.
11: Now every year dogs get to roll in, chomp on, and enjoy ice.
12: Everybody, honestly, during a power outage had such a good time that we're like, let's make this an annual event. And they have been very generous and continue to comply. So every summer, on one of the hotter days, we always plan an ice day.
11: Take pause. Joel Nadeau, Fox News.
13: Saving you money, I'm Hillary Barsky. Fidelity Investments releasing its annual estimate of retiree health care costs, which showed a 7.5% increase from a year ago. The report estimates that a 65-year-old who retires in 2026 can expect to spend on average over $185,000 on health care and medical expenses throughout their retirement. Saving for health care requires a calculated approach, some things you might consider using a health savings account. An HSA is one of the most powerful tools for retirement medical expenses because it offers a triple tax advantage, unlike a flexible spending account. HSA funds roll over from year to year, and once you reach age 65, you can withdraw all medical expenses penalty-free for any purpose. Many pre-retirees mistakenly believe that Medicare is entirely free and covers all health expenses, and that is not the case, so you need to be aware of those costs. Saving you money, Hillary Barsky, Fox News.
14: Casts.

0: Clay and Buck, in addition to the Michigan primary results that have come out, the ongoing discussion surrounding Abdul El-Sayed is going to be super intriguing, if only for this reason, Buck. This guy is crazy left wing, and the turnout didn't actually end up being that huge in Dearborn. I wonder how many people in Michigan are really going to respond very well to him saying that he didn't want to celebrate the Ayatollah of Iran being killed, which, can we pull that audio again? Because I believe it was leaked. I know we talked about it back then, because there were too many people that were upset that were going to be voting for him. Like, this is pretty radical. When a terrorist gets killed and the Democrat candidate says, hey, there's too many people that are going to be upset, so we shouldn't talk about this. I just think that's going to be a hard putt to sink in Michigan.
1: I would like to come back here and explain, Clay. I think I have insight into the incredible political strategy Democrats are going to use for Abdul El-Sayed. I think I know their playbook. Let's come back and talk about it here.
0: Ah, fun.
1: In just a minute.
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10: 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If Tug Cowart had run, let's say, a Ponzi scheme and was federally prosecuted, if he went in front of any sort of congressional hearing and was asked about that Ponzi scheme, he cannot plead the fifth. If he received a presidential pardon for it, he has to be forthcoming with the information that pardon applied to. So he is actually in a situation where he's pleading the fifth. So it causes a conundrum of like, what was your pardon for?
11: Yeah, what are you pleading the fifth for if there's no crime?
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13: You may not be able to tell, but that could be the happiest sound on earth. It's a husky dog rolling in a kiddie pool filled with ice in Arizona during triple-digit temperatures. Heidi's Village is a pet adoption center in Phoenix, and for one day every summer they pour hundreds of pounds of ice into small pools and let the doggos get wild. Heidi spokesperson Dana Close says a maker of packaged ice really came through.
14: We actually had this accidentally happen a few years ago when there was a power outage. Ready Ice was generous enough to call us and say, hey, we'll bring you a bunch of ice. Let's cool these animals down. And so we said yes.
13: Now every year dogs get to roll in, chomp on, and enjoy ice.
14: Everybody, honestly, during a power outage had such a good time that we're like, let's make this an annual event. And they have been very generous and continue to comply. So every summer, on one of the hotter days, we always plan an ice day.
13: Tick pause. Joel Nadeau, Fox News.
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11: To the left of Kennesaw on a map, if that helps.
15: To the left of Kennesaw, okay.
11: Would that be west of Kennesaw, you're trying to tell me?
16: This way I'm pointing. So.
11: Okay, this way that I'm pointing.
10: I guess east and west is very difficult for people these days. It's to the left of Kennesaw.
11: Have you ever...
10: You mean to the west?
11: Yeah. Have you ever looked at a map before? Caw, man. It's to the left of Kennesaw.
10: Can't tell you how many times I've said that to my wife. Just go south on 400, exit, and head east. And she's like, what do you mean?
16: Exactly. Tell her to turn right next time.
11: That's right. And right then she'll know exactly.
10: No, that would not be to the right when you're heading south.
11: No. Fine, just let it go. I won't embarrass him anymore, man. It's not time to pile on the child. You know? Sorry, man. You'll get it. You'll get it. You'll get it. It's fine. Go home, tell your daddy.
10: I turned right like you said. No. No, you didn't.
11: But, go home, tell your daddy you don't know how to read that. And then tell me how to change a tire, and he's going to feel like the biggest disappointment ever.
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1: To Clay and Buck, and we are making sense of, well, trying to make sense of what Democrats are showing the country with this primary that just happened. I know it's just a primary, but it's also almost mid-August, or soon to be mid-August, and we'll take whatever political stories come our way from them, where the things are going for the midterm, or how things are looking at this stage. Also, Clay Travis all over the place. Some people loving, some people not so much loving his $10 million offer of the boys sports team beating the women's WNBA. Was it the champions? The women's champions. WNBA champions, right?
2: Although if they wanted to put the all-star team out on the court, I would have the same outcome. They could pick the 12 best and put them onto a team to compete, and it would be the same outcome. And honestly, so Buck, I think I could probably take it to eighth grade boys. I think the best team, it would have to be the best team of eighth grade boys, but I think a really talented eighth grade boys team would demolish the best WNBA players.
1: Yeah. No, I went to a high school that was in the third, like, division of the New York City Catholic School League. So we were like the C level, I believe, for basketball. The A level would actually produce people who like went on to the NBA. You know, there's like a number of NBA players that have played in that. This is New York City Catholic school. Some of them have a couple thousand students. They're really big. I just bring it up because there were ninth graders who could throw it down. Like there were ninth and 10th graders who were dunking. And to me, that was just like, I was like, wow. Okay.
2: That is pretty, I mean, look, as soon as testosterone hits, and any of you who've raised a boy know what I'm talking about. Your kid goes from a little boy to a young man almost overnight. Voice changes. They can suddenly jump a lot higher. They got armpit hair. They got a mustache growing. It's a different species in many ways.
1: So we got this Abdul Al-Sayed guy. I want to return to this theme throughout, because it comes up in a few contexts, Clay, the very complicated political strategy the Democrats are going to deploy for this midterm. The short version is they're going to lie. about what these candidates believe leading up to the election, what they've said in the past, what observable reality is about the policies that they support. I give a shout out here to my friend Michael Malice, who in response to Steve Hilton responding to former Transportation Secretary Buttigieg, and we'll pull this clip. Buttigieg is out there on some podcast, one of the long form podcasts. He's out there talking about how we just need to raise taxes to build trains. Steve Hilton, our friend, who is running a very, very solid and serious campaign for the governor of California, responds to Buttigieg, of course that's ridiculous. That's not true. We've spent $200 billion or something in California and have like a couple miles. I think, no, not 1 mile of track laid. That was the exchange. But then Michael Malice chimes in online. He's a very smart guy and an unusual and interesting thinker. He says, no, he knows. Buttigieg knows that he's lying. And I actually think we need to understand that. That doesn't mean that Steve Hilton is doing is not necessary. Yeah, of course. Point out the incorrect thing. But don't think that the Democrats are surprised when you point out what they're saying isn't true. The whole point is that they're lying. And this Al-Sayed guy, they're going to say, Clay, whatever they have to say as this gets closer. Here's an example. Here's Abdullah Al-Sayed saying that ICE is really bad. We need to get rid of ICE. Play 10 here.
3: ICE has nothing to do with the southern border. That's Customs and Border Protection. I believe in a secure border. I also believe in immigration enforcement. I also believe in not shooting Americans in the back of the head and the face while you're trying to do it. And maybe it's because I've served in government agencies, but once a government agency like that is told that it has impunity to do the worst things and violate the highest law of the land, which is the Constitution itself, I don't think you can reform or retrain that. I think we need to start from scratch. And ICE is not very old. It's 15 years younger than I am. It was a bad experiment. It's been weaponized to do the worst things, and I think we need to abolish it and start from scratch, perhaps going back to something like the INS, which for a very long time very capably enforced immigration policy without, of course, shooting Americans and violating our civil liberties.
1: Now, there's a lot of problems with what he says here. First of all, we didn't have 10 million people plus just flooding the country in a four. I mean, we've gone through completely unprecedented open borders thanks to the Biden administration, which even a lot of Biden people have basically admitted at this point, Clay. But here he's saying, that's abolish ICE. That's what this guy has been saying. As the election gets closer in Michigan, don't be surprised when on CNN they're giving him the opportunity to be like, you really mean reform, right? And he's like, yes, I'm calling for the reform of ICE because I believe in borders. They're just going to lie a lot.
2: Yes. And they're actually going to be encouraged to lie. Look, I think Bakari Sellers is a moron. He's a CNN analyst. He's come after me on men and women sports before. He tweeted yesterday, can someone close to Francesca Hong just advise her to focus on grassroots activities in Wisconsin? No more national media interviews. Just put a lid on that. Why? Because she's going to say what she actually believes and get questioned about it. And if they can hide her from the media and just have her doing grassroots events without aggressive questioning, then they can pretend she isn't a radical. And they will now pretend that Abdul El-Sayed is not in any way a radical, even though the evidence overwhelmingly shows that he is insanely radical. In fact, we've got a clip here at the end that I wanted to play. Did you play Cut 10? Is that the one you just played? A lot of what he is saying, in fact, when we can get this ad, let's see if it's not in yet. I just sent it to producer Greg. The National Republican Senate Committee is already running an ad that is up on the air right now. I texted early on in this campaign. I tweeted that the best thing that could happen for Michigan Republicans was Abdul El-Sayed ending up the nominee. And people got mad at me. In fact, the Michigan I even said that Michigan Republicans should consider go to vote for Abdul El-Sayed. This came down to about 15,000 votes. He basically only won because of how well he did in the University of Michigan and Michigan State University campus votes.
1: Can I give you one person who agrees with you very, very, very strongly, beautifully agrees, brilliant, Clay Travis, but you know that better than anybody, Clay. Great news for the Republican Party, Trump writes. El-Sayed, a communist loser who hates Jews and Israel, is the projected winner in this race with the socialist. As usual, the polls were way off on this one. She was not expected to do nearly as well as she did. Now the Democrats' crazy policies will only get worse. So Trump sees this very much the way you see this.
2: Yes. And he's right. And look, this is going to be a race that if Republicans can win Michigan, that flips a Democrat seat. There is no math by which the Senate would be in control or in danger. And so I think this is going to be really significant going forward. The money that is going to pour in is going to be incredibly impactful. And Buck, this will also matter in the governor's race. Again, I don't know very many people are talking about this. I think having John James, who is a great candidate, already been elected in Congress, him campaigning as a black guy alongside of Mike Rogers when Abdul El-Sayed has been struggling immensely with black voters in Michigan, I think that's going to help. I do think that that's going to send a message of who the normal candidate is. And
1: you think John James is going to be able to take away from the expected black vote for the Democrat in that race? Because I
2: remember
1: do not.
2: It doesn't take very much. The same thing that I would say about Jewish voters. We got a lot of people that are listening to us that might not have been traditional voters. This guy refused to condemn after the attack in Southeast Michigan in Oakland County. I know everybody just immediately forgot about it because the guy who was trying to attack got shot. He said hurt people do hurtful things. I'm paraphrasing him after a crazy Muslim terrorist tried to attack a Jewish school. He said hurt people do hurtful things. Like that's the response to a terrorist trying to kill Jews in Southeast Michigan. People remember Jewish voters in particular. It's going to be an interesting decision for them.
1: So Clay, if you recall, we had some discussions here on the program after October 7th and you were thinking or you were making the case that there would be a, now we can get into what's the definition of major, but a major shift in the Jewish vote once October 7th happened and they saw that all of the people who were either cheering it or downplaying how horrible it was publicly are on the left and Democrats. Without nobody on the right after October 7th, not a single person of any significance anywhere in politics and media was saying, oh, Israel got what it deserved, or oh, it wasn't that bad, or whatever, right? This is the result of the oppression of the Palestinians. It was all Democrats, all the left. The difference in the Jewish vote from 2020 to 2024 was about 3 percentage points.
2: Yeah.
1: And I told you they weren't going to switch, even though, because I grew up in New York, and I know, it's funny, I grew up in New York surrounded with a very, I mean, the largest Jewish population anywhere in the country. And right-wing Jews and I always saw eye to eye on everything. And the left-wing Jews, I was always like, what are you guys? But they're very, you know, there are their issues. They will stay with those issues. And they're, it's more, their sort of Marxist leftist leaning is more important to them because they tend to be also less religious than their Jewishness in many cases. Politics overrides their identity as Jews.
2: Let me just make a little bit of a distinction. That I think does matter, and I think I'm going to now put myself into the mind of a Jewish Democrat voter. Kamala is married to a Jewish lawyer. I think she could nod to Jewish people and say, I am one of you. They all knew that she had married a Jewish lawyer, and so the chirping out there, if you're 85-year-old Jewish woman, you could think to yourself, okay, but there's crazy people in the party, but Kamala married a Jewish man. She's with us. I do think it's going to be harder to say to the average Jewish voter, Abdul El-Sayed, who will play a couple of these cuts for you, who refused to condemn a synagogue attack and who has said that Israel is an apartheid country. I think it's harder to distinguish to be like, well, he's married to a Jewish person.
1: I'm telling you, I know. I know these people well and grew up, meaning the left-wing Jews. I knew them well. I grew up around them. I lived in New York for almost 40 years. Think of it like the Bernie Sanders Jews. Bernie Sanders, right? There's the, there's the conservative Jews. You know, Dave Rubin, Ben Shapiro, you know, all these right-wing Jews that are friends of ours. And we know, you know, Mark Levin and all these. And we agree with them on all this stuff, right? We agree with them on the Constitution, the country, the Republic, all this stuff. Then you have these left-wing Jews who are like the Bernie Sanders Jews. I'm not talking about the centrists who are, I'm talking about the left-wing Jews. Bernie Sanders is going to say vote for Abdul El-Sayed. He's already said it.
2: Yeah.
1: That's what I'm saying. He's already given them the all clear. So he's saying vote for Abdul El-Sayed. And I'm telling you, the Jewish Democrats in Michigan are going to be fine with it. So I don't think that that's going to be, if you're looking at who's going to make the difference in Michigan, white working class voters.
2: I mean, they're not voting for Abdul El-Sayed. I'm confident of that.
1: Well, but that would be great news. I'm just saying that's who's, I'm worried that they're going to get caught up, Clay. When I say they, again, guys, please don't say, I'm a truck driver in Michigan and I listen to you guys every day and I know this is all garbage they're peddling. Yeah, you know, because you listen to us talking about what? You're right, by the way. It's going to be a super tight race. It's going to be with single digit percentage points between Abdul Sayed and Mike Rogers. Mike will be with us in a little bit. Within that, you're slicing the onion very thin to know who the difference maker is. I think it's going to be people concerned about cost of living. That's what I think is really going to be the difference, not some deep ideological divide.
2: My concern is turnout. Oakland, the reason why I point to Jewish voters, typically whoever wins Oakland County, that's the more wealthy county north of Wayne County in Detroit, usually ends up winning the state, and a lot of Jewish voters are there. But turnout would be my biggest concern. Let me tell you, my also concern is that you don't have enough testosterone in your life.
0: News, politics, sports, and a little fun thrown in there too. Clay and Buck, it's a whole vibe.
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7: You may not be able to tell, but that could be the happiest sound on earth. It's a husky dog rolling in a kiddie pool filled with ice in Arizona during triple-digit temperatures. Heidi's Village is a pet adoption center in Phoenix, and for one day every summer they pour hundreds of pounds of ice into small pools and let the doggos get wild. Heidi spokesperson Dana Close says a maker of packaged ice really came through.
8: We actually had this accidentally happen a few years ago when there was a power outage. Ready Ice was generous enough to call us and say, hey, we'll bring you a bunch of ice. Let's cool these animals down. And so we said yes.
7: Now every year dogs get to roll in, chomp on, and enjoy ice.
8: Everybody, honestly, during a power outage had such a good time that we're like, let's make this an annual event. And they have been very generous and continue to comply. So every summer, on one of the hotter days, we always plan an ice day.
7: Tick pause. Joel Nadeau, Fox News.
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10: How are you pleading the fifth?
11: Because we don't know what you're pleading the fifth to. Right?
10: What is the part to apply to?
11: And that's what I'm saying. That's what I was actually trying to say. Like, you don't even have something that you need to plead the fifth to because there's no crime.
10: I gave the example earlier. If Tug Cowart had run, let's say, a Ponzi scheme and was federally prosecuted, if he went in front of any sort of congressional hearing and was asked about that Ponzi scheme, he cannot plead the fifth. If he received a presidential pardon for it, he has to be forthcoming with the information that pardon applied to. So he is actually in a situation where he's pleading the fifth. So it causes a conundrum of like, what was your pardon for?
11: Yeah, what are you pleading the fifth for if there's no crime?
10: If there's no crime, if your pardon is so large that you would be compelled to talk about whatever they're asking, but you are basically acting like your pardon doesn't apply to any of it because you're pleading the fifth.
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0: Welcome back in, Clay and Buck. We're going to come back, and I promise we're going to make you laugh, because we got a bunch of different audio clips of people being upset about me trying to put together the most inclusive trans women's basketball team of all time. Men who identify as women. We are going to try to have our own WNBA franchise, and that has upset some people on the left, including a Minneapolis news anchor who delivered a stern dressing down of me on Minneapolis television. And you are going to really enjoy this. Seeing the video is even better. So we will play with that in a minute.
1: We got to put it up at Clay and Buck, yeah, everybody, because yeah. The video is Clay feels very chastened. I'm going to tell you, Clay feels chastened by the whole thing.
0: And you know what? It's funny. I was watching that video, and I just thought to myself, one of the most amazing things about making an argument publicly is you think, we were talking about this off air, who are the best people who could respond to your public argument? What arguments could they make? I think about this all the time. The counter argument, the counter punch, if you're a boxer, is often more devastating than the actual punch. And this woman is legitimately, I think, the person I would pick to attack me if I had to pick someone to attack me. So you guys will love this, I promise. It's going to be a lot of fun. We will also, again, newly elected Republican Senate candidate Mike Rogers scheduled to join us. And this doesn't happen very often, Buck. One of my friends growing up is running for Congress, and we'll find out if he gets in tomorrow. He's going to join us. I've known him legitimately my entire life. So you can ask him if he's got any embarrassing stories he wants to share about me from when we were little kids.
1: Oh, no, we're definitely going to do that. That's coming up.
0: A lot of fun. Next 2 hours. Hang with us.
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1: Run low.
2: Is Iran's supreme leader still alive? There is speculation that he is not. But according to Iran, he is. And they're planning to provide proof, as we hear from Fox's Marianne Rafferty.
3: Iran is reportedly preparing to release proof its supreme leader is alive and healthy. Tehran claiming photos will be published in the coming days. The supreme leader has been in hiding since the U.S.-Iran war began in March. There's been speculation he was hurt or killed in the same airstrikes that killed his father. State media also saying the supreme leader met with Iran's president this weekend to discuss the economy, military, and the ongoing conflict with Israel and the U.S.
2: It's happened again. F-16 fighter jets had to scramble to intercept at least two planes violating airspace over President Trump's golf club in Bedminster, New Jersey, Sunday afternoon. The airspace above the club had been temporarily restricted as the venue was hosting the Live Golf New York tournament with the president in attendance. And 5 people are dead in an outbreak of flesh-eating bacteria in Louisiana. Health officials urging beachgoers to take precautions as the bacteria thrive in seawater and estuaries and lagoons. 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
2: The Wisconsin gubernatorial primaries are Tuesday. Republican candidate Congressman Tom Tiffany tells Fox's The Big Weekend Show he and former Virginia Governor Glenn Youngkin plan to lay out a plan Monday to reduce the cost of building homes.
8: Here's how we're going to reduce costs for you so that you have more money in your pocket. Plus, we're going to bring you better jobs to Wisconsin by not raising taxes, reducing taxes, and reducing the red tape here in Wisconsin.
2: Democratic frontrunner, State Assemblywoman Francesca Hong supports subsidizing construction of affordable housing units and wants to create a state housing authority. She's also proposing a data center moratorium to give the state more time to pass regulations. Minnesota voters headed to the polls Tuesday. Republican Senate candidate Michelle Tafoya telling Fox The Big Weekend Show she's the one for residents frustrated with decades of Democratic rule.
9: We're not going to reelect the establishment politicians who have embarrassed us and who have lost billions and billions of dollars to fraud. When are we across the spectrum in Minnesota going to stand up and say, we want common sense, not crazy?
2: Front runners, Lieutenant Governor Peggy Flanagan and Congresswoman Angie Craig are vying for the Democratic nomination. President Trump has not endorsed a candidate in this election. The state's Democratic Party is criticizing Tafoya for her support of the Iran conflict and advising residents concerned about affordability to take one less trip to Starbucks. And evacuation orders are in place across parts of the western United States and southwest Canada. The National Interagency Fire Center says there have been 183 fires breaking out across the U.S. since Saturday. And there was no winner in Saturday night's Powerball drawing, so Monday's jackpot has grown to at least $905 million. This is the eighth largest

0: largest jackpot in Powerball history. I'm Sue Guzman. This is Fox News.
1: Take a pause.
2: You may not be able to tell, but that could be the happiest sound on earth. It's a husky dog rolling in a kiddie pool filled with ice in Arizona during triple-digit temperatures. Heidi's Village is a pet adoption center in Phoenix, and for one day every summer they pour hundreds of pounds of ice into small pools and let the doggos get wild. Heidi spokesperson Dana Close says a maker of packaged ice really came through.
3: We actually had this accidentally happen a few years ago when there was a power outage. Ready Ice was generous enough to call us and say, hey, we'll bring you a bunch of ice. Let's cool these animals down. And so we said yes.
2: Now every year dogs get to roll in, chomp on, and enjoy ice.
3: Everybody, honestly, during a power outage had such a good time that we're like, let's make this an annual event. And they have been very generous and continue to comply. So every summer, on one of the hotter days, we always plan an ice day.
2: Tick pause. Joel Nadeau, Fox News.

0: Listen as Clay Travis and Buck Sexton recap another week of exposing hypocrisy and fight to protect our freedom. This is Clay Travis and Buck Sexton. Sound off.
1: Welcome back in, Clay and Buck, hour number two. We are having some fun rolling through the program, and we appreciate all of you. So, WNBA. WNBA has been in a bit of a pickle, Buck, since Sophie Cunningham said men shouldn't be able to play in women's sports. The entire league has fallen apart. You've had coaches coming out and saying that they think that men should be eligible to play in the WNBA. The league itself can't manage to figure out what a woman is. You now have, and we're going to have some fun with this if you haven't seen it, you now have a French man who is identifying as a woman that is averaging 20 points and 20 rebounds per game, and his clips have gone viral, as he has said that he would love to be able to play in the WNBA. I saw all of this absurdity, and as I often do, I think one of the best things you can do when you hear an absurd argument is actually accept the premise of the argument and accelerate it. Let me explain what I mean by that. We could have on this program a expert in the difference between men and women, and he could come on, or she could come on, and they could say, hey, men have way more muscle. Men are taller. Men are stronger. Men are faster. Men process way more oxygen through their lungs, and they're able, as a result, to jump higher. All of these things we know to be true. And responding to absurd arguments like men should be able to play women's basketball with factual-based arguments sometimes works, but a lot of times it just gets lost. I'm pretty good at recognizing absurdity and taking more absurdity on top of it and getting a great deal of attention for it, which is what I did when I said, hey, I think a boys' high school state champion would beat a women's WNBA champion, Las Vegas Aces. And in fact, I will put $10 million on that game. The winner gets $10 million. The women's WNBA has not responded to that at all. The Las Vegas Aces have not responded to that at all. It has since gone viral. Every website basically that covers politics and sports has written about this. The tweet itself, it got over 10 million views. Lots of Buck boys high school coaches have reached out to me and said, Clay, we would love to be in this game. Because they believe that they would be able to win, and they would. The reaction has continued to pour in. Last night, someone tagged me in this, and I saw it, and Buck, I could not even keep a straight face as I was watching it. But there is a Minneapolis newscaster who was really upset with the fact that I put my $10 million challenge. This is K-A-R-E, Care 11 TV in Minneapolis. I don't know much about that station. I imagine you have not regularly.
2: I don't think anyone who lives outside of Minneapolis does, to be fair.
1: But maybe you're in Minneapolis, and maybe this is your preferred television news network. This woman named Jana Shortle decided that she needed to make a monologue responding to me. And
2: are you assuming gender here? Excuse me, sir. Excuse me. Are you assuming Jana could go either way? Did she
1: Jana, I believe, is a woman.
2: You're just making an assumption about gender right now, and I want you to be cautious about that. I think you're assuming.
1: I'm not the kind of person to stereotype. But if I were going to stereotype, I would say that I think Jana may well drive a Subaru. And here is Jana just teeing off on me. This was her show monologue as she finished the program. Minneapolis, I got served by Jana. Listen.
3: The entire world of women's sports is facing the debate within its own leagues of who should get to play and who should not. And a voice that often shouts loudly in that debate is a right-leaning outlet owned by Fox News called Outkick Sports. And today its founder took to a new stunt, one that really makes no sense if OutKick is really concerned about caring about women and women's sports. So Clay Travis, he's the man behind OutKick. He announced today he's offering $10 million to the winner of a game of basketball between a high school boys team of his choosing and the WNBA defending champions, the Las Vegas Aces. I thought to myself, why? But obviously the answer is because he thinks it is so impossible for any group of women, let alone the best in the game, that they could ever beat younger and more inexperienced boys. It's a thinly veiled sexist joke, revealing the actual truth of how he and his organization feel about women's sports. It's not about caring about them. They think women's sports are a joke.
2: Okay. Oh my gosh, I wanna jump in. I wanna freak out here. Clay. She misses the entire point, which is you and me and everyone who is with us on this are trying to defend women's sports by showing the absurdity of what her side is proposing, which is that men do not have, we are going back to the core reason. Like I said, we do not have a men's and women's SAT sit down, right? There's a reason for that, because our assumption is that men and women can take the same standardized academic test and let the results fall where they may, because men do not have an ingrained advantage. Now, some of you are going to say, well, like, women do better in verbal and men do better in math. Yeah, but we're okay. Okay. Plenty of ladies get 1600s. Like, it doesn't matter. In sports, it would be a massacre. It would be at the high school level, boys and girls sports not separated, professional level, Olympics, etc., boys and girls not separated. It is the disillusion, or the dismembering, I should say, or kind of both, the dismembering of women's athletics all at once. And this person is mad at you for pointing out that the left wants to make a full-scale mockery of women's sports by allowing men to crush women in athletic competition by saying, I am you. I am the same as you. I'm sorry, but this is the thing. This is what you deal with. I not that I have to rush in here to defend your honor, but that was the dumbest takedown I've seen in a long time, and I've seen a lot of dumb takedowns.
1: So she said that this was a thinly veiled sexist joke. I wrote down that quote as I was listening to it. No, because if we said the WNBA should play against the NBA, everyone would recognize the NBA would win. If we said the WNBA champ should play against a male college champ, everyone would recognize the men would win. You have to go down to the high school level in order to even find anyone who will argue that women could be competitive. Now, I think the boys, the reason I put $10 million out, I think the boys would win by 40 or 50 points. And the illustration here is that not even grown men can dominate women's athletics. Adolescent boys can. And so if you want me to go to eighth grade, I think there are probably a lot of eighth grade boys teams out there. As soon as the kids get the mustache, testosterone starts to flow. There is a big gap developing rapidly between men and women. So
2: I think an eighth grade team is going to have, there are plenty of women in the WNBA who are over 6 feet. Some are over 6'5". An eighth grade team would have a tough time. High school, I'm with you 100% because that goes up to 18-year-olds. They would get smoked. But eighth grade?
1: I coached against some eighth grade boys. I think those kids have 6 kids already. I mean, I'm telling you, some of these 14, 15-year-old boys have full beards now. I could find eighth grade basketball teams that would beat the WNBA. The point here is not that this is demeaning to women's sports. It's that the only reason women's sports exist is because men don't play them. Because otherwise you would have a unisex league and no women would be able to play. So when I get attacked like this, by the way, there's a couple of other funny clips. Did you see the clip of the French woman? Producer Ali, I'm going to give you.
2: We got to be clear here. The Frenchman. It's a Frenchman. It's a French dude. Okay.
1: Buck, that is a bad bitch if I've ever seen one on the basketball court. You need to see this dude who is 6'3". He's averaging 20 points and 20 rebounds a game in the French pro leagues. Producer Ali, I'm going to give you the most difficult booking challenge of your life. I'm sure this dude speaks French. Can we get the French women's basketball all-star on? OutKick talked to him via DM, Buck, and he said that he would love to play in the WNBA. So he is dominating the French Women's Basketball League. It would be transphobic of the WNBA not to let this man who identifies as a woman play in their league. And Buck, he would wreck them. If you haven't seen these clips, we'll share them at clayandbuck.com. You can go to Clay Travis. I shared a couple of them. I couldn't stop laughing, Buck. He had an and one. For those of you who don't know, and one is when you get hit as you're potentially scoring a basket and you get a free throw plus the basket. So it's a 3-point play. He had an and one play where like he pumped his fist to celebrate. I must have watched it 20 times because I could not stop laughing over him. This dude, I mean, this is a dude, like he's pretty ripped. This is just a dude just dominating. He's got a ponytail, just dominating these random French chicks. He's averaging 20 points and 20 rebounds a game, and he's probably a decent pickup basketball player at your average Y, right? I mean, you watch this guy. He's not playing above the rim. He's not leaping out of the gym. He is a decent male athlete in that he's not obese, and he can run up and down the court, and he is just wrecking these chicks.
2: And I think it's worth noting that by focusing in on this and giving Julie Tetart, his due,
1: yes,
2: on this issue. The WNBA should be excited about this prospect because their claim is that their official or the consensus view of the WNBA is that what you're doing, what you're suggesting is somehow disrespectful. Okay. If it's disrespectful, then show the respect for Julie Tetart of playing in the WNBA.
1: Yes.
2: And see what people really think of this. And see how they feel when the inevitable happens.
1: Sometimes you have to follow people down the woke rabbit hole and follow the logic of their argument and say, okay, let's do it. And basically that's what I've done. By the way, we got a couple of funny ones. Here is Alex Marlowe.
2: Wait, why don't you hold it until I want everyone... Tell everyone to come back and hear. Why don't we give them a little tease here? You've got a lot of funny
1: clips. We got some more funny ones. By the way, I also point this out. Stephen A. Smith is, in making these arguments, more and more people are coming out and just saying, we can't allow this to continue, right? Reasonable, rational guys. Yes. I think black, white, Asian, Hispanic, everybody who's a dude out here is just like, this is absolutely crazy. And you might say, okay, where does this matter? Again, what I would continue to reiterate is, as soon as you know that a politician will lie to you, as soon as you know that they are lying to you, you cannot trust them. You might even agree with some of the things that they say otherwise, but you cannot trust them. This is table stakes for me. If they'll lie to you about this, what else will they lie to you about?
0: Common sense never sounded so good. Clay and Buck owning the airwaves.
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8: Be able to tell, but that could be the happiest sound on earth. It's a husky dog rolling in a kiddie pool filled with ice in Arizona during triple-digit temperatures. Heidi's Village is a pet adoption center in Phoenix, and for one day every summer they pour hundreds of pounds of ice into small pools and let the doggos get wild. Heidi spokesperson Dana Close says a maker of packaged ice really came through.
9: We actually had this accidentally happen a few years ago when there was a power outage. Ready Ice was generous enough to call us and say, hey, we'll bring you a bunch of ice, let's cool these animals down, and so we said yes.
8: Now every year dogs get to roll in, chomp on, and enjoy ice.
9: Everybody, honestly, during a power outage had such a good time that we're like, let's make this an annual event. And they have been very generous and continue to comply. So every summer, on one of the hotter days, we always plan an ice day.
8: Take pause. Joel Nadeau, Fox News.
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11: How are you pleading the fifth?
12: Because we don't know what you're pleading the fifth to. Right?
11: What is the part to plead to?
12: And that's what I'm saying. That's what I was actually trying to say. Like, you don't even have something that you need to plead the fifth to because there's no crime.
11: I gave the example earlier. If Tug Cowart had run, let's say, a Ponzi scheme and was federally prosecuted, if he went in front of any sort of congressional hearing and was asked about that Ponzi scheme, he cannot plead the fifth. If he received a presidential report, he has to be forthcoming with the information that pardon applied to. So he is actually in a situation where he's pleading the fifth. So it causes a conundrum of like, what was your pardon for?
12: Yeah, what are you pleading the fifth for if there's no crime?
11: If there's no crime, if your pardon is so large that you would be compelled to talk about whatever they're asking, but you are basically acting like your pardon doesn't apply to any of it because you're pleading the fifth.
10: The Morning Extra, 6 to 10 a.m. on Extra 106.3 on the Extra app. It's Fox Wheels.
13: President Trump recently announcing a fast-track program and new job opportunities by streaming CDL licensing for veterans.
14: Any American who has driven a heavy truck for our military will automatically be eligible for a commercial driver's license. And it's good-paying jobs, too.
13: The Freedom Haulers Initiative, in cooperation with the Departments of Transportation and Veterans Affairs, waives the CDL road skills test, allowing veterans to avoid duplicating training they've received in the military. Some veterans may also qualify for a waiver of the written knowledge. Veterans without heavy truck experience will also be fast-tracked with expedited training. The president saying so far that 34 states have joined the Freedom Haulers program that he says will also improve highway safety by removing illegal immigrant truckers from America's roadways. That's Fox Wheels. I'm Jeff Manasso, Fox News.

0: this issue, talking smack about you. So who was next up in your list? We had to have Alex. Oh, no, sorry. This isn't talking smack. This is high-fiving you. We already had the smack talk.
1: Yeah, we played the smack talk from the guy. The woman looks a little bit like Egon Spengler. And no offense
0: wow.
1: to the red.
0: Both harsh and true.
1: Egon Spengler, rest in peace. I think he's passed.
0: Harold Ramis, yes.
1: These are positive takes. I haven't heard these. Alex Marlowe, cut to, fire away.
2: Clay Travis of the Clay and Buck Show and Outkick has a cool offer where he wants to pay NBA WNBA champions $10 million if they can beat a boys' high school basketball team. And if I was a WNBA, I would take this up because I think they probably could, actually. So he wants to pick the team, and he says that it'll be whatever proceeds go to charity. Get the Las Vegas Aces against a boys' high school state title team of my choice. The Aces win. I'll give them $10 million. This is genius.
1: It is genius. But he said he thought the women would win. That seems like a bad take.
0: Well, Alex. Alex is an astute, right-thinking fellow. I think he's calling the wrong winner of the game there by a mile.
1: I'm surprised he's signing up with Egon Spengler's take. Matt Walsh, not surprisingly, he's all in. Cut three.
3: You'll see more inspiring athletic performances at any random bowling alley on a Tuesday night than at the WNBA All-Star Game. It's certainly clear that any decent boys high school basketball team in the country could destroy the best WNBA team, obviously, which is why Clay Travis just made this announcement, putting his money where his mouth is. Quote, I'm upping my offer $10 million for a head-to-head basketball game between the defending WNBA champion Las Vegas Aces and a boys high school state title team of my choice. If the Aces beat my team, I will give them $10 million. Now, there is precedent for this kind of exhibition match, and it ended precisely how you would expect. As we mentioned before, a few years ago, the U.S. women's national team, the World Cup champions at the time, lost by a score of 5-2 to a youth team of 15 and 14-year-old boys from Dallas in a scrimmage match. It wasn't even close. The teenagers outplayed the women throughout the match. That's how you get to a 5-2 score, which counts as a blowout in soccer.
1: A couple of messages here for me, Buck. One of my friends was a star football player at Vanderbilt, and he's listening, and he just texted. When I was at Vandy, my roommate was dating the point guard of the women's basketball team. They were preseason ranked in the top 10. We started talking trash. They challenged us to a game with referees the whole bit. One of our buddies was 6'7". We put him on the baseline guarding the pass in after a basket. The girls couldn't get the ball in. They would just throw it up. We would intercept it, dunk, and roll the ball back under the baseline, repeat and rinse. We were not basketball players, just good athletes. I don't think they got the ball past half court. They quit at halftime. Top 10 women's college basketball team just playing against a bunch of dudes who were on the Vanderbilt football team. With referees, yeah. The whole bit, not on video, but I know this guy well. I hadn't heard this story before, but he's listening, and he just texted me that.
0: I'll tell you this. Having scrimmaged with women on the Amherst College, which is a D3 school, a very small school, but the women are, like, they're better. They would beat you or me easily, even in our prime, in horse, for example, which is just a straight shooting competition. They can shoot well. But when you add the physicality of a strength and speed into a full-scale basketball game, it gets ugly for them really fast. Just the, you know, it gets ugly for them trying to play defense.
4: 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Clay and Buck, just preset them on the iHeart app.
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11: To the left of Kennesaw on a map, if that helps.
12: To the left of Kennesaw, okay.
11: Would that be west of Kennesaw, you're trying to tell me?
13: This way I'm pointing. So.
12: Okay, this way that I'm pointing.
14: I guess east and west is very difficult for people these days. It's to the left of Kennesaw.
11: Have you ever...
14: You mean to the west?
11: Yeah. Have you ever looked at a map before? Caw, man. It's to the left of Kennesaw.
14: Can't tell you how many times I've said that to my wife. Just go south on 400, yeah. Exit, and head east. And she's like, what do you mean?
13: Exactly. Tell her to turn right next time.
11: That's right. And right then she'll east. Know exactly.
14: No, that would not be to the right when you're heading south.
11: No. Fine, just let it go. I won't embarrass him anymore, man. It's not time to file on the child. You know? Sorry, man. You'll get it. You'll get it. You'll get it. It's fine. Go home and tell your daddy.
14: I turned right like you said. No, you didn't.
11: But, yeah, go home and tell your daddy you don't know how to read maps. And then tell me how to change a tire. And he's going to feel like the biggest disappointment ever.
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16: You may not be able to tell, but that could be the happiest sound on earth. It's a husky dog rolling in a kiddie pool filled with ice in Arizona during triple-digit temperatures. Heidi's Village is a pet adoption center in Phoenix, and for one day every summer they pour hundreds of pounds of ice into small pools and let the doggos get wild. Heidi spokesperson Dana Close says a maker of packaged ice really came through.
17: We actually had this accidentally happen a few years ago when there was a power outage. Ready Ice was generous enough to call us and say, hey, we'll bring you a bunch of ice. Let's cool these animals down. And so we said yes.
16: Now every year dogs get to roll in, chomp on, and enjoy ice.
17: Everybody, honestly, during a power outage had such a good time that we're like, let's make this an annual event. And they have been very generous and continue to comply. So every summer, on one of the hotter days, we always plan an ice day.
16: Tick pause. Joel Nadeau, Fox News.
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19: President Trump recently announcing a fast-track program and new job opportunities by streaming CDL licensing for veterans.
20: Any American who has driven a heavy truck for our military will automatically be eligible for a commercial driver's license. And it's good-paying jobs, too.
19: The Freedom Haulers Initiative, in cooperation with the Departments of Transportation and Veterans Affairs, waives the CDL road skills test, allowing veterans to avoid duplicating training they've received in the military. Some veterans may also qualify for a waiver of the written knowledge test. And veterans without heavy truck experience will also be fast-tracked with expedited training. The president saying so far that 34 states have joined the Freedom Haulers program that he says will also improve highway safety by removing illegal immigrant truckers from America's roadways. That's Fox Wheels. I'm Jeff Manasso, Fox News.
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11: Get this. Cousin Brittany just texted me and said, I had to scan my ID to change my Yahoo password the other day. Oh, my Lord. That seems like that actually seems like a bit of an overreach.
14: I'd feel weird about that one, Brittany.
11: Yeah. Are you sure you're logged into the right website?
14: Brittany, were you looking into adult content?
11: That's right. What are you providing ID for?
14: Because there's certain states now that require legal ID. That's why I don't go to those.
11: That's exactly right. I'm not doing it anymore.
14: You taught me the error of my ways.
11: That's right. I'm out.
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1: Welcome back in, Buck. A lot of emails. I just read a text message from a Vanderbilt football player talking about playing against the Vanderbilt basketball team when the girls were top 10 and the fact that they couldn't even get the ball to half court and stop. This is from a former NBA employee, and here's what he writes. I worked for an NBA team that happened to also have a WNBA team. This is not uncommon now. I signed a non-disclosure agreement when I left, so I want to share this anonymously. The women's team sent out a message to the organization. They wanted some men to scrimmage the women. A group of about 10 of us signed up. Some former high school athletes, some just casual athletes, mostly weekend warrior types. The men beat the women so bad, this is a WNBA team, that the coach had to call the game off. They just used the guys for drills. I appreciate how you're bringing this ridiculous thought of men and women competing together in sports to the public. But I do think a lot of guys out there have done this where you scrimmage against a top college. This is WNBA team competing against just random guys, and the random guys put together started to crush them. This is, by the way, Stephen A. Smith. The public conversation has shifted in a major way because the absurdity of men and women's sports is finally being acknowledged by everyone. Cut four, Stephen A. Smith, just tees off on the idea.
2: This is not about being anti-anything. This is about being pro-girls, pro-females, pro-women, pro-ladies. You can't be a male born a male, transition into female, and think that you should have the right to compete with women. Not in basketball, not in football, not in boxing, not in the UFC. Hell, not even in tennis. It's an aberration when you find somebody like a Serena Williams serving 25 miles an hour. That's ordinary for Djokovic. We gotta stop this. We gotta stop acting like somebody that's speaking up on behalf of girls like a Sophie Cunningham, like a Riley Gaines, are scourges of the earth. You are Cheryl Reeve, the head coach of the Minnesota Lynx. That is an irresponsible thing to do. You are a coach for a female basketball team. Do you not think that the females are being screwed over if they have to compete against an individual born as a male? What are you talking about?
1: So, a lot of screaming there, but it is the conversation that is now into the public zeitgeist in a substantial way.
3: He's correct. I mean, he's obviously correct, which I think is one of the reasons why, well, he maybe is forceful on a lot of points, you know, like the next big contract extension for a QB or whatever, but he's very forceful on this because he is absolutely spot on. And it's interesting. We're in a time where to say the obvious and true thing is now a point of bravery for sports media. It's rare in sports media to see this on this issue. So, you know, credit where it's due. I would note just as an aside, Serena Williams, who could serve pretty close to 130 miles an hour, which is faster than the 105. Although I would claim these days I could probably get it up to 110 that I could serve. Nonetheless, Clay, she would get in her prime absolutely dismantled by any of the top 500. Which is basically the U.S. Pro Tour in its totality, or I'm sorry, the global men's tour in its totality. You don't really get, people don't really focus on rankings beyond that. They don't know the players, they never see them. And I would argue, I think probably most D1 tennis males from a, like, substantial tennis program
1: would absolutely
3: smoke her in her prime, and she was the most dominant female tennis player of all time.
1: Yes.
3: And she would not be able to beat a D. And that's tennis, which is far less of a contact sport than basketball or, you know, some of these other things we're talking about. So,
1: amen. Yeah. We got a bunch of calls, by the way. People have been waiting a bit. Dale in Johnson City, Texas. Fire away, Dale. What you got for us?
4: Hey, man. Buck, Clay, thank you all for doing what you're doing for female sports. I've been coaching select softball for a really long time, and this needs to be something that is in the forefront, and it needs to stay there until it goes away, until we squash it and make it go away. I've read both of your books. I've got both of your audio books. I just, I can't thank y'all for pushing this as much as it needs to be pushed, because from coaching girls from the age of 6 all the way up till they get to middle school, till they get to high school, this is just, this is ridiculous, and we've got to stop it.
3: Totally agree with you. First of all, thank you so much for buying our books respectively, which are Balls. That's Clay's book. You guys know that. And Manufacturing Delusion, How the Left Uses Brainwashing, Indoctrination, and Propaganda Against You. That is my book. So, you know, we're coming, but we both deal with the trans issue. I have a chapter on the, that deals with the trans issue from a psychological manipulation point of view. Obviously, Clay delves into that in Balls in detail. And Clay, I would just also add to what our esteemed caller just raised to our attention. Imagine you're a dad.
1: Yeah.
3: In high school. And you're watching, and maybe you've taken your girl out. You know, I'm not a girl dad yet. Maybe one day, you know, we're hoping to expand our family, but I'm not a girl dad. It would be great to be one. You're a boy dad 3 times over, but not a girl dad. But so we're going to put ourselves in the girl dad shoes for a second, just because having a kid and how much you care about that child's welfare and everything else. I can just only imagine for some of the dads listening, who I know we have dads listening who were taking their girl to travel practice for soccer or basketball or whatever, and so proud of all the progress she's made, and you know, maybe she made state select, and maybe she got recruited by an NCAA program somewhere or whatever. And I can just imagine being a dad on the sidelines when your daughter is, let's say, a senior who's already gotten her, you know, given her letter of intent and all that, and she's going to go play basketball at, you know, some program, some great NCAA program. She's super excited. And some 6'5", 220-pound guy with long hair is shoving her around in the paint and, you know, using the elbows a little too much. I think as a dad, not only would you be outraged and want to throw up, I feel like you'd want to physically intervene and be like, you can't do that to my girl. I'm just being honest with you. I think that your defensive instinct as a father would kick in and you're like, this is a man who is using his physical strength against my girl on the, you know, in a sport. Now I know it's not assaulting her, but you know, it's, I think that the protective instinct would kick in there for any of the dads. I don't know if any of you want to weigh in on that, guys, but I can assume as a girl dad, I'd be furious.
1: I think about that. Not only that, Buck, I mean, think about what happened with Leah Thomas. He changed in the female locker room.
3: Yeah.
1: In addition to winning an NCAA title, think about how much you protect women's locker rooms, women's spaces. They let a dude with male genitalia walk in and put on a women's bathing suit and win an NCAA title and get dressed with all the girls in the locker room. I mean, this is crazy town stuff. And I want to give a shout out to parents out there everywhere, including my wife. Like, my 15-year-old this summer, Buck, has had 6 a.m. lifts every morning just about during the summer. So he's had to be at the gym at 6 a.m. My wife has gotten up at 5:30 a.m. She has driven him to the lift so that he can be there with his team, football team, doing lifts at 6 a.m. in the morning. How many moms, dads, grandmas, grandpas, brothers and sisters have gotten their daughters, the girls in their families, to early morning swim practice at 5:30 in the morning, early morning soccer practice, early morning basketball practice, working as hard as they possibly can to be elite at their sport. And then some dude parachutes in and wins a championship. It's immoral, right? Like, leave aside the competitive aspects of this. It is, and you want to talk about empathy and kindness? Why don't you think about the girls who put every ounce of their self, you know, challenge and the amount of effort and energy that it takes to be good at anything on a high level. People come after Riley Gaines sometimes now. They're like, you only came in fifth. Fifth in the country at swimming. Or is anybody out there listening to us hardly fifth best at anything in the world? Do you know how hard it is to be fifth best at anything?
3: Think about the girl, Clay, who got third in that race. I'm sorry, who got fourth, rather, in that race and would have been a bronze medal were it not for the guy in the contest, it goes all the way down
1: because this guy ends up winning first place and wins an NCAA title. And again, I just think it's a profoundly huge issue. And the argument they make is not even that it's not unfair now at this point. They try to make that, but they largely sidestep it. It's just, it doesn't happen that often. Why do you care?
3: Oh, yeah.
1: That's the argument they go to now.
3: Which is tactical retreat. They're not conceding anything. They're not being honest about anything. It's essentially, it's almost like in the public square pleading the fifth. Oh, I'm just not going to, let's not talk about this right now because they don't have enough villagers with pitchforks and torches.
1: Why do you even talk about this?
3: Yeah. There's a lot of that going on. So look, they meaning the Democrats. I don't mean they as in like plural for an individual. They, have decided that this is something that is extremely important to the Democrat Party because, and this is key, Clay, people are willing to humiliate themselves publicly over this.
1: Yes.
3: It's very hard to get people to be willing to humiliate themselves over politics unless it is an essential element of belonging to the political tribe, right? Unless it is your show of, it's, you know, it'd be like wearing the horsehair whatever. It's like a hair shirt back in the day to show your obeisance to the greater faith. This is like a religious act for them. And that's why they're willing to look like such jackasses.
1: And also, it's a foundational element of the entire identity politics worldview that they have created. If you pull that support structure away of men are not actually women, then the entire trans agenda collapses. So they can't just have guys who want to wear dresses. We had this when we were growing up, Buck. They were called drag queens. And everybody knew they weren't women, but they would parade around and they would dress up in dresses. And, you know, RuPaul, I think, was the most famous drag queen. They never claimed to be women. They were just men who dressed up like women. It made them happier. Not my thing, but if that's your thing, okay. They didn't require that we lie and say something that we knew to be untrue. And this is just a logical extension of left-wing thought. You've pointed it out in the context of you're starting to hear a little bit of, oh, well, you should just be willing to date these people because they're actually women.
3: Oh, yes.
1: If you're straight. That's a bridge too far right now. Right now, they're trying to get you on the bridge by saying, these are women. They should be able to play basketball just like every other woman. And then to your point, it eventually leads into, why do you not want to sleep with these people? You're transphobic. No, I just like girls, right? And again, this thing collapses all around.
3: You're getting to the underpinning, the foundational element of all of this, whether we're talking about sports or locker rooms or pronoun usage or anything, the foundational element of all of this is a lie. And the lie is that trans women are women, which is, by the way, not only a lie, it should be offensive to women.
1: Yes.
3: Meaning it should, the appropriation, dare I say, of femaleness for someone's delusion, you know, because you grow your hair out and have nails, now you're a woman? Really?
1: I can tell you this.
3: No man thinks that a woman who takes testosterone and like has a weird voice and, you know, cuts off her boobs is a man, not a single one. None of us are like, oh, you're a bro now.
1: We would never let them speak for us. And this is where my wife is really outspoken on what you're saying. She said part of being a woman is recognizing that you might get raped when you go to get in a car late at night when you're 16 years old walking home. Like there is a unique aspect of growing up as a woman to just give that away to a man who jumps in at the age of 24 and is suddenly like, I'm a woman. Hear me roar. I'm going to put on a dress and high heels. Oh, we women, we have. Like, to me, it's insulting. It's woman face, first of all, because you're just play acting. They cosplay so much more aggressive. Why do they act like 14-year-old girls in their, you know, bedroom, like kicking their
3: legs? Well, that was the Dylan Mulvaney thing too, which is you're a man pretending to be like a 14-year-old girl, which this is the whole thing is very weird and is very, very dark actually. All right, we're going to come back into this conversation, get your talk backs.
0: Looking for normal in a crazy world? Clay and Buck have your back.
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7: 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That's what I was actually trying to say. Like, you don't even have something that you need to plead the fifth to because there's no crime.
6: I gave the example earlier. If Tug Cowart had run, let's say, a Ponzi scheme and was federally prosecuted, if he went in front of any sort of congressional hearing and was asked about that Ponzi scheme, he cannot plead the fifth. If he received a presidential pardon for it, he has to be forthcoming with the information that pardon applied to. So he is actually in a situation where he's pleading the fifth. So it causes a conundrum of like, what was your pardon for?
7: Yeah, what are you pleading the fifth for if there's no crime?
6: If there's no crime, if your pardon is so large that you would be compelled to talk about whatever they're asking, but you are basically acting like your pardon doesn't apply to any of it because you're pleading the fifth.
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7: To the left of Kennesaw on a map, if that helps. To the left of Kennesaw, okay. Would that be west of Kennesaw, you're trying to tell me?
8: This way I'm pointing.
7: Okay,
8: so.
7: This way that I'm pointing.
6: I guess east and west is very difficult for people these days. It's to the left of Kennesaw.
7: Have you ever...
6: You mean to the west?
7: Yeah. Have you ever looked at a map before? Aw, man. It's to the left of Kennesaw.
6: Can't tell you how many times I've said that to my wife. Just go south on 400, exit, and head east. And she's like, what do you mean?
8: Exactly. Tell her to turn right next time.
7: That's right. And she'll know exactly.
6: No, that would not be to the right when you're heading south.
7: Yeah. Fine, just let it go. I won't embarrass him anymore, man. No, it's not time to file on the child. You know? Sorry, man. You'll get it. You'll get it. You'll get it. It's fine. Go home, talk to your daddy.
6: I turned right like you said. No, you didn't.
7: But, go home and tell your daddy you don't know how to read that. And then tell me how to change a tire. And he's going to feel like the biggest disappointment ever.
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0: Welcome back in, Clay and Buck. 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All borrowers must qualify. Not a promise to make a loan. David in Virginia, quickly, you're a dad of three girls, travel soccer. You worry about boys showing up.
1: Well, yeah, I don't so much worry about it. I'm fed up with it. I'm tired of being told to keep quiet. And, I mean, I've got a D1 potential, and nine times out of ten, whether I'm in, you know, Richmond, Williamsburg, or Charlotte on any given weekend, I'm scanning the sidelines to see if my daughter, who's a goalie, is going to get hit by some dude. And I'm tired of being told to be quiet about it.
0: Amen.
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10: You may not be able to tell, but that could be the happiest sound on earth. It's a husky dog rolling in a kiddie pool filled with ice in Arizona, during triple-digit temperatures. Heidi's Village is a pet adoption center in Phoenix, and for one day every summer they pour hundreds of pounds of ice into small pools and let the doggos get wild. Heidi spokesperson Dana Close says a maker of packaged ice really came through.
2: We actually had this accidentally happen a few years ago when there was a power outage. Ready Ice was generous enough to call us and say, hey, we'll bring you a bunch of ice. Let's cool these animals down. And so we said yes.
10: Now every year dogs get to roll in, chomp on, and enjoy ice.
2: Everybody honestly during a power outage had such a good time that we're like, let's make this an annual event. And they have been very generous and continue to comply. So every summer on one of the hotter days, we always plan an ice day.
10: Tick pause. Joel Nadeau, Fox News.
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1: Across parts of the western U.S. and southwest Canada, is extremely hot and dry conditions fuel the spread of wildfires in the region. The National Interagency Fire Center saying 183 fires erupted across the U.S. since Saturday, including 8 large ones. No winner in Saturday night's Powerball drawing. That means tonight, Monday night's jackpot grown to at least $905 million. If you go for a one-time payout, you're looking at about $391 million. The prize ranks as the 8th largest jackpot in Powerball history. 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
1: The Wisconsin gubernatorial primaries are Tuesday. Republican candidate Congressman Tom Tiffany telling Fox's The Big Weekend Show he and former Virginia Governor Glenn Youngkin will lay out a plan Monday to reduce the cost of building homes.
5: Here's how we're going to reduce costs for you so that you have more money in your pocket. Plus, we're going to bring you better jobs to Wisconsin by not raising taxes, reducing taxes, and reducing the red tape here in Wisconsin.
1: Democrat frontrunner State Assemblywoman Francesca Hong supports subsidizing construction of affordable housing units and wants to create a state housing authority. She also proposed a data center moratorium to give the state time to pass regulations. Minnesota voters are headed to the polls Tuesday. Republican Senate candidate Michelle Tafoya telling Fox's The Big Weekend Show she's the one for residents frustrated with decades of Democratic rule.
6: We're not going to reelect the establishment politicians who have embarrassed us and who have lost billions and billions of dollars to fraud. When are we across the spectrum in Minnesota going to stand up and say, we want common sense, not crazy?
1: Frontrunners Lieutenant Governor Peggy Flanagan and Congressman Angie Craig are vying for the Democratic nomination. President Trump has not endorsed a candidate in the election. The state's Democratic Party criticizing Tafoya for her support of the Iran war and advising residents concerned about affordability to, quote, take one less trip to Starbucks. It's not the first time it's happened this weekend, though. F-16 fighter jets had to scramble to intercept at least two planes violating airspace over President Trump's golf club in Bedminster, New Jersey. This happened on Sunday. The airspace above the club had been temporarily restricted as the venue hosts the LIV Golf New York tournament. The president, who of course is an avid golf enthusiast, was attending the event. NORAD reporting to X on Sunday all aircraft were safely escorted out of the area. I'm Ted Lindner. This is Fox News.
7: Saving you money, I'm Hillary Barsky. Fidelity Investments releasing its annual estimate of retiree health care costs, which showed a 7.5% increase from a year ago. The report estimates that a 65-year-old who retires in 2026 can expect to spend on average over $185,000 on health care and medical expenses throughout their retirement. Saving for health care requires a calculated approach, some things you might consider using a health savings account. An HSA is one of the most powerful

tools for retirement medical expenses because it offers a triple tax advantage, unlike a flexible spending account. HSA funds roll over from year to year, and once you reach age 65, you can withdraw medical expenses penalty-free for any purpose. Many pre-retirees mistakenly believe that Medicare is entirely free and covers all health expenses, and that is not the case, so you need to be aware of those costs. Saving you money, Hillary Barsky, Fox News.

0: Listen as Clay Travis and Buck Sexton recap another week of exposing hypocrisy and fight to protect our freedom. This is Clay Travis and Buck Sexton. Sound off.
1: Third hour of Clay and Buck starts right now. And joining us, jump into that part, is Mike Rogers. He is the current Republican nominee for that critical Senate seat up in Michigan. And we appreciate you being with us, Mike. Thank you so much. Let's just dive into it. I mean, there's some questions we got to ask you. Like, we know you've locked up the nomination, and now Abdul al-Sayed, some people might call a progressive, others perhaps a bit of a commie, a little bit. He is now the Democrat nominee instead of Haley Stevens. Trump crowing about how this is great for the GOP. I know you don't want anyone to get complacent. It's going to be a tough fight to the end. But just if you would tell us about how your game plan from now until Election Day is locked in against this guy. What are the differences we're going to be hearing about?
2: Well, you think this is somebody that believes that America deserved 9/11, couldn't condemn the terrorists here in Michigan who loaded his car up with explosives and drove it into a synagogue to try to blow up 140 kids. This is the guy that doesn't believe we should have prisons. We ought to open up prisons and let out criminals and sexual offenders. He wants to defund the police. He wants to defund ICE. I mean, this guy is very radical, way too radical for Michigan. He's not real big on, you know, closing the border either. I mean, if you just go right down this list, and by the way, is proposing the largest expansion of the federal government in American history. And, you know, what they say, a government big enough to give you everything you need is a government big enough to take everything you have. Guess what? That is this guy in a nutshell. So the good news is it's a change election in Michigan. So he's a radical guy. But we're trying to change directions here. For over a quarter century, we've had two Democrats representing the state over a decade in Lansing. And in the U.S. Senate, we've had two Democrat senators. They lost 200,000 manufacturing jobs, highest utility rates in the Midwest, highest auto insurance in the nation. Our kids are now 44th in education in the country. You can't buy a home anymore, and the average home for a new homeowner is 40 years old. So this, we're talking about changing Michigan back for the better, and his narrative is exactly what we've been prepared for a year, about how out of touch these Democrats are from people who actually work for a living.
3: Mike, appreciate you coming on. Congratulations on being the official Republican nominee for the Senate.
2: Thank you.
3: Mike Rogers is a very, I think I can say, middle-of-the-road guy. A lot of middle-of-the-road voters are going to decide this election. You know that 47%, 48% of Democrats would show up and vote for anybody. Where does this race in your mind ultimately get decided? And I know the answer is statewide. You need big turnout everywhere. But if you had to point, is it Oakland County? Is it the Detroit suburbs? Where is ultimately your focus going to need to be to win this race and the persuadable voters, the people who might vote for Trump one election and might have also voted for Gretchen Whitmer in a previous election, people whose votes are up for grabs?
2: Now, anybody that wants to hear that message about getting our kids reading again, building things in Michigan again, the defense industrial base work, you know, we used to build ships and airplanes and tanks. Guess what? We don't do any of that in Michigan anymore. And so what we're going to do is step back and reattract that defense industrial base work, which cuts across every demographic in this state. Who doesn't want their kids reading? I mean, this should be a no-brainer. Who doesn't want the lower their utility rates? Who doesn't want lower auto insurance rates? So we're talking about things that will impact people's lives. And that's what's so different about this. Every national pundit wants to make this about Donald Trump versus fill in the blank. This is, the rest of the country is doing great in manufacturing. We want to join in. We have the blue state blues here. We want to join in that economic recovery that the president is delivering in Texas and Florida and other places. We want to be a part of that. And so we're going to, you know, there's certain counties that we will target, you know, like a county like Saginaw, everybody fights over that one, or Kent County, absolutely. But we're also talking to people all over the state. And when you have a guy that is about as anti-American as I've ever seen a candidate running for the United States Senate, trust me, there's a lot of great patriots here. They may be, you know, struggling at the end of the month, but man, they're not going to want to send somebody who does not believe in the promise of America to the United States Senate. So we're taking that message everywhere. We're going to target, you know, black voters in Detroit. We did pretty well on the last go round with Hispanic voters. We're targeting them. Good news is we've been targeting them for a better part of a year. And so if you're an opportunity guy and believes in the promise of America, you're going to be on our team. And I think that's just not a, it doesn't leave much for his coalition of kind of these, I don't know, lefty, I mean, I don't even know how to describe them. Their ideas are as crazy as you can imagine. And I think most people are going to pick common sense.
1: Mike, you had a razor thin showdown and unfortunately didn't go your way with Alyssa Slotkin, who, by the way, I'm hearing has aspirations beyond the Senate. I think everyone's hearing that who's paying attention to politics these days. We'll see how that goes for her. But what are some of the things that you would take away from that race that you'd apply now? As in, do you have some lessons learned? Do you have a refined and more more directed, more locked in message for some of these independents? I know it was like, what, 15,000 or 19,000 votes was separated the two of you, which in given how many votes cast. I'm sorry? Oh, yeah. I was going to say, given how many votes cast, this is an absolutely razor thin margin. This time around, what are some of the things that are just going to get that additional focus? Because, look, Clay and I have a lot of confidence in you and you bringing home the W on this one, but just based on how 99% of the Kamala vote, if you will, which Slotkin got, by the way, is going to go for this guy, right? I mean, 99% of the locked in Democrats, you have to beat him out on independents and have to get great turnout among a lot of working, you know, working everyday voters, working class voters. How do you do that?
2: Yeah, well, one is ground game. And so think of this. This is in July. Our campaign crossed 1.1 million doors knocked. That's never been done in Michigan. So one of the things we learned from that last experience is you got to get that started earlier. And so we did. We were knocking on doors in Michigan in December. That's commitment. And we had just a lot of folks out there, both volunteers and otherwise, out there knocking doors, getting our message out, getting people excited about a change of election here in Michigan. They've got to think of this. They come out of this thing. There's more people that voted against Abdul yesterday than voted for him. They have to try to put this thing back. We're already hearing from Stevens supporters. We're hearing from UAW workers. We're hearing from, you know, folks all over the state saying, I'm not doing this. Yes, I might be a Democrat, but I am not that Democrat. Those calls are coming into our campaign. I mean, I can't tell you. That's all that we can do to keep up with those calls. So our message is going to be broader. To reach out to those folks. And it is going to be about getting our fourth graders reading. It is going to be about bringing defense industrial work back. It is about putting shop back in every high school in this state. We've got a focused message on what people know works and they know we can deliver on it. And we've got a great ticket. This is the first time, and I can't tell you how long, we have a great Senate candidate. That would be me. We have a great governor candidate. We have great attorney general and secretary of state candidate. I mean, this is a strong ticket, and we're excited about getting out and crisscrossing the country. And I think people are going to see a hopeful message about Michigan's future, or this kind of dark and dreary and socialist message about let's share everybody in this state of misery. And so we think we've got that message, and we think it's selling with independent voters, and we're going to attract Haley Stevens voters. And I'll tell you this, this guy is anti-Semitic. I think he's past that and now just hates people who are Jewish. And we've gotten huge outreach from the Jewish community about coming, to our side to make sure that we kind of take that hate and divisiveness that he preaches every day. And try to get it out of Michigan politics. So we're feeling really good about how we're putting these coalitions back together.
3: You said, I think that's pretty strong, and there's obviously a lot of Jewish people listening to us right now. You think Abdul El-Sayed hates Jewish people. He said after the terror attack in southeastern Michigan, as you well know, but I think this is important. Hurt people hurt people. He also said, he didn't say like terrorists are bad who are trying to kill young Jewish kids. He implied that this guy was motivated in some way in a justified fashion. He has said Israel doesn't have the right to exist, which is, I think to your point, beyond anti-Semitic. I think it's anti-Jewish. He also has said, he campaigned with a guy who said America deserved 9/11. That is a radical proposition. I just think this is pretty aggressive. So, when you say that he hates Jewish people, do you think that resonates in a substantial way with Jewish voters who may not traditionally have supported Republican candidates? Are you seeing that on the ground as you travel the state?
2: Yes, and we've had outreach even prior to the election saying this is makes us very uncomfortable that the Democrat Party is moving so far on this anti-Semitic kind of trope that they've been throwing out there. And so we've had a lot of those contacts leading up till yesterday. And guess what? Phone's blowing up today. How do we help? How do we, you know, come to our community? And by the way, the rabbi of that synagogue that guy tried to bomb when El Said tried to do this fake apology thing afterward said it's just more offensive now than it was before. And so I think he's made that bet. There is no way he's going to get those votes back. And we think this is going to be significant for us going into it. And the good news is even Muslims think he's just a little bit too extreme. They have businesses that they're trying to run. They want their kids to get a good school, and they don't, you know, they're very interested in a better outcome for the state of Michigan for that reason. Opportunity so our kids don't leave the state. Well, guess what? He's going to have to answer for all of that. I mean, he cares about Palestine. I care about Michigan, and that's the difference.
3: Let me play a cut here for you. This is from March of 2026. This is Abdul El Sayed on a call with his team saying there are a lot of people in Dearborn who are sad about the fact that we killed the leader of Iran. Listen, and I want you to react to this.
4: I also want to remind you guys that there are a lot of people in Dearborn who are sad today.
5: Mm-hmm.
4: Uh-huh. So, like, I just don't want to comment on Khamenei at all. I don't think it's worth even touching that. Like, they're going to try, this is what we practice, but like, isn't Khamenei a bad guy? Isn't it great that he's dead? Well, my first amendment is 86 years old. He was going to be dead sometime soon anyway.
3: Mike Rogers, your reaction to that, is the Democrat Senate candidate saying he doesn't want to even talk about the fact that the leader of Iran, the terrorist, is dead because a lot of his supporters are sad.
2: It just shows you how extreme he is. You know, the Ayatollah slaughtered 40-some thousand, some say 45,000, innocent protesters for standing up for freedom in the streets of Iran. And that's the best he can do. He just doesn't believe, in the fact that these folks should be brought to justice. This is the same Ayatollah and his regime over time that killed 230 some United States Marines in the barracks bombing in Beirut. This is the same Ayatollah and regime that maimed and killed U.S. soldiers in Iraq. How you could be 1 second of feeling bad for a guy that brought more harm and death and destruction to the United States? I don't get it. And by the way, I keep telling my friends in that community, if you want to stop sending money to Israel, then guess what? Take care of Iran. If you get Iran fixed up so they can't attack their neighbors, they can't control the straits, and they don't have a nuclear weapon, peace breaks out in the Middle East. They are the main sponsor of all of that chaos, death, and destruction. And so, he is not qualified to run for the United States Senate. I think Michigan citizens are going to say, nope, not on our watch.
6: Mike Rogers, everybody. Hey, we got a big Michigan audience. We're counting on you Michiganders to get it done this fall. Get out there and make sure you take Mike across the finish line. Mike, thanks so much. We'll talk to you again.
2: Hey, thanks, guys. RogersForSenate.com. Come on in. We need the help.
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11: To the left of Kennesaw on a map, if that helps. To the left of Kennesaw, okay. Would that be west of Kennesaw you're trying to tell me?
12: This way I'm pointing. So.
11: Okay, this way that I'm pointing.
6: I guess east and west is very difficult for people these days. It's to the left of Kennesaw.
11: Have you ever...
6: You mean to the west?
11: Yeah. Have you ever looked at a map before? Caw, man. It's to the left of Kennesaw.
6: Can't tell you how many times I've said that to my wife. Just go south on 400, yeah. Exit, and head east. And she's like, what do you mean?
12: Exactly. Tell them to turn right next time.
11: That's right. And right then she'll east. Know exactly.
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11: 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Fine, just let it go. I won't embarrass him anymore, man. It's not time to pile on the child. You know? Sorry, man. You'll get it. You'll get it. You'll get it. It's fine. Go home, tell your daddy.
6: I turned right like you said. No, you didn't.
11: But, yeah, go home, tell your daddy. You don't know how to read that. And then tell me how to change a tire. And he's going to feel like the biggest disappointment ever.
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13: Saving you money, I'm Hillary Barsky. Fidelity Investments releasing its annual estimate of retiree health care costs, which showed a 7.5% increase from a year ago. The report estimates that a 65-year-old who retires in 2026 can expect to spend on average over $185,000 on health care and medical expenses throughout their retirement. Saving for health care requires a calculated approach, some things you might consider using a health savings account. An HSA is one of the most powerful tools for retirement medical expenses because it offers a triple tax advantage, unlike a flexible spending account. HSA funds roll over from year to year, and once you reach age 65, you can withdraw medical expenses penalty-free for any purpose. Many pre-retirees mistakenly believe that Medicare is entirely free and covers all health expenses, and that is not the case, so you need to be aware of those costs. Saving you money, Hillary Barsky, Fox News.
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6: 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Second off, here's where we have a mentality difference. And that's government, man, law, all corruptible.
11: That's right. God, not.
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0: Welcome back in, Clay and Buck. That's going to get some attention. Mike Rogers going hard in the paint. Maybe even like a French women's basketball player in the WNBA. Throwing some elbows, saying flat out, Abdul El-Sayed hates Jewish people. We're going to clip it. We're going to share it. I think there's evidence that that is certainly true, and it goes to the conversation we had earlier. Will this cut through with some Jewish voters? We will discuss. People have been waiting a while. Frank in Los Angeles. Buck, you're going to love this take. Frank, what you got for us?
1: Hey, been listening to y'all talk about the WNBA issue. I think one of the culprits is Hollywood. They keep putting these action movies out where the women are beating up the men and throwing them around and stuff, like Angelina Jolie and the Croft series. And she looks like she weighs about 120 pounds. And I think a lot of women have bought into it, watching these different movies, and think that women could compete with men.
2: Look, I totally agree with you, sir. Clay and I were actually, thank you for calling in to, Frank in LA. Is it Louisiana or Los Angeles, by the way? It looks like, it sounds like Louisiana, right? Or is it Los Angeles?
0: They which said LA? LA. Yeah.
2: Well, it could be either, one of the LAs. I would just say, Clay and I were talking about this in the break, and it's a good thing that this is the case. Most women have no idea or understanding, and again, that's a good thing, of how violent and formidable an able-bodied adult male is when he's trying to really hurt somebody. And that translates into any form of combat or self-defense or whatever. It's a huge disparity, which is why women should carry something. I got an idea what they should carry to help them in self-defense situations. So, because you are metaphorically outgunned as a woman, and self-defense classes are not going to be enough in vast majority of cases. Hate to be the one to break the news.
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5: Take a pause.
6: You may not be able to tell, but that could be the happiest sound on earth. It's a husky dog rolling in a kiddie pool filled with ice in Arizona during triple-digit temperatures. Heidi's Village is a pet adoption center in Phoenix, and for one day every summer they pour hundreds of pounds of ice into small pools and let the doggos get wild. Heidi's spokesperson Dana Close says a maker of packaged ice really came through.
7: We actually had this accidentally happen a few years ago when there was a power outage. Ready Ice was generous enough to call us and say, hey, we'll bring you a bunch of ice, let's cool these animals down, and so we said yes.
6: Now every year dogs get to roll in, chomp on, and enjoy ice.
7: Everybody, honestly, during a power outage had such a good time that we're like, let's make this an annual event. And they have been very generous and continue to comply. So every summer, on one of the hotter days, we always plan an ice day.
6: Tick pause. Joel Nadeau, Fox News.
8: Saving you money, I'm Hillary Barsky. Fidelity Investments releasing its annual estimate of retiree health care costs, which showed a 7.5% increase from a year ago. The report estimates that a 65-year-old who retired retires in 2026 can expect to spend on average over $185,000 on health care and medical expenses throughout their retirement. Saving for health care requires a calculated approach, some things you might consider using a health savings account. An HSA is one of the most powerful tools for retirement medical expenses because it offers a triple tax advantage, unlike a flexible spending account. HSA funds roll over from year to year, and once you reach age 65, you can withdraw medical expenses penalty-free for any purpose. Many pre-retirees mistakenly believe that Medicare is entirely free and covers all health expenses, and that is not the case, so you need to be aware of those costs. Saving you money, Hillary Barsky, Fox News.
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5: To the left of Kennesaw on a map, if that helps.
9: To the left of Kennesaw, okay.
5: Would that be west of Kennesaw, you're trying to tell me?
10: This way I'm pointing. So.
9: Okay, this way that I'm pointing.
2: Because east and west is very difficult for people these days. It's to the left of Kennesaw.
5: Have you ever...
2: You mean to the west?
5: Yeah. Have you ever looked at a map before? God, man. It's to the left of Kennesaw.
2: Can't tell you how many times I've said that to my wife. Just go south on 400, yeah. Exit, and head east. And she's like, what do you mean?
10: Exactly. Tell her to turn right next time.
5: That's right. And right, she'll know exactly.
2: No, that would not be to the right when you're heading south.
5: No. Fine, just let it go. I won't embarrass him anymore, man. It's not time to pile on the child. You know? Sorry, man. You'll get it. You'll get it. You'll get it. It's fine. Go home, tell your daddy.
2: I turned right like you said. No, you didn't.
5: But go home, tell your daddy you don't know how to read maps. And then tell me how to change a tire. And he's going to feel like the biggest disappointment ever.
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2: How are you pleading the fifth?
5: Yeah, because we don't know what you're pleading the fifth to. Right?
2: What is the part to plead to?
5: And that's what I'm saying. That's what I was actually trying to say. Like, you don't even have something that you need to plead the fifth to because there's no crime.
2: I gave the example earlier. If Tug Cowart had run, let's say, a Ponzi scheme and was federally prosecuted, if he went in front of any sort of congressional hearing and was asked about that Ponzi scheme, he cannot plead the fifth. If he received a presidential pardon for it, he has to be forthcoming with the information that pardon applied to. So he is actually in a situation where he's pleading the fifth. So it causes a conundrum of like, what was your pardon for?
5: Yeah, what are you pleading the fifth for if there's no crime?
2: If there's no crime, if your pardon is so large that you would be compelled to talk about whatever they're asking, but you are basically acting like your pardon doesn't apply to any of it because you're pleading the fifth.
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2: Start off every conversation with, where do your rights come from?
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2: 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The minute they say government or the law or anything along those lines, that's where I'm like, first off, you're wrong. Second off, here's where we have a mentality difference. And that's government, man, law, all corruptible.
5: That's right. God, not.
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1: Well, welcome back in to Clay and Buck. We are joined now by a guy who's hopefully going to be elected to Congress tomorrow in Tennessee's 6th Congressional District. I have known him legitimately for my entire life, Johnny Garrett. We grew up together. We played Little League Baseball together. Let me just start with this. I mean, because Buck's going to quiz you and let you make fun of me. But let's start with the most important things here. A lot of people in Tennessee don't really know what congressional district they're in because these districts got redrawn right after the Supreme Court case came out. The Memphis Democrat district, the 9th, was wiped out. And I'll give you a story, Johnny. I went to go vote in early and cast my ballot. And I didn't even know I was in the Tennessee 9th Congressional District until I got into the voting booth. And then I said, oh, wow, I'm now in Tennessee 9. I live in the Nashville area. There's four or five different Congress seats that people can be in this area. And your district got redrawn. So I'll let you stay right off the top here. Tennessee 6th is what you are running for on the Republican side. Where is Tennessee 6th for people out there listening to us who may not even know if they're in this district?
2: County, more of the downtown area where the Titan Stadium is, and Davidson County, and then it goes from Wilson County all the way across the upper Cumberland to Morgan, Campbell, and Scott County, and everything in between. So about 17 or so counties make up the new 6th Congressional District.
1: All the way basically up into the east. I mean, if you're from Nashville,
2: right,
1: you go east, you might well be in this
2: almost
1: district.
2: To Knoxville. For me to get to Campbell County, I nearly have to go all the way into Knoxville, then go straight north up to Campbell County. So that's the stretch of the upper Cumberland and the new 6th district.
1: Okay, so this is an open seat. There is no incumbent. Why are you the right candidate to represent Tennessee 6th?
2: Well, the right candidate needs to make sure they stand with President Trump to make D.C. a little like Tennessee, right? I've been doing what we've been doing here in the state to make a great place to raise your family, have your freedoms. We like low taxes and high freedoms here in Tennessee. And if I think we could take a little Tennessee to D.C., it's going to be a great country to help President Trump save America. We're seeing across the country, I believe you've all been talking about what's happened in Michigan, right, with that crazy guy that's been elected up there that wants to get rid of prisons, wants to get rid of the police, wants to have no borders. It's crazy. I've been doing that fight against the Democrats right here in the state since I've been a state rep for the past 8 years. In fact, kicked two of them out 2 or 3 years ago that are just crazy liberals that want the exact same thing that Al Sayed in Michigan wants, right? That's just been elected to be their Democratic nominee in the Senate up there. It's really a crazy time for what President Trump has to defeat with defeating the lunatic left. And I've been doing that here in the state house for 8 years, and I'm ready to take what I've learned here in Tennessee to D.C.
3: So, Johnny, I have to take a moment here and take advantage of the fact that you can speak to Clay's origin story. I don't know if I've ever met anybody who knew, like, very young Clay. I know some of his college and law school buddies and early career buddies. I don't think I've ever met childhood friend of Clay before. So I have so many questions. First of all, Johnny,
2: I don't know if you have enough time for me to go through everything that I could go through about Clay back since we were in diapers.
3: I just got one thing. This has always befuddled me, and Clay and I have been doing the show together for 5 years. You, sir, sound like a native son of Tennessee to me. I'm like, oh, there's Johnny. He's from Tennessee. Clay sounds like he grew up across the park from me on the Upper West Side. How is this possible? Did he have a little more country in his voice when he was in grade school and he dropped it?
2: No, that's right. That's right. If you've met his parents from the salt of the earth, and you're like, where did this guy come from?
3: Yeah.
2: We grew up together, Clay. I want your listeners to know, and Buck, for you to know, if you could watch him wind up on the mound, when he did, he's got a very interesting wind up. If we play ball.
3: Oh, Johnny, I've heard
2: hilarious.
3: I've heard from the founder of Outkick that at a young age, he could have gone pro in one of several sports, but really wanted to focus on law school and his writing.
1: Johnny, you like to tell the story about going to Major League Baseball games and how I wouldn't shut up, like I would call the whole game. You can tee off on me here.
3: if you would.
2: Oh,
3: like.
2: Man, we went to my cousin was the ticket manager from the New York Yankees growing up. So Clay and I, his parents, his dad, we would all go to the playoffs for about 5 or 6 years in a row. This was probably in 1989. We were sitting on the first base side in Cincinnati, and Clay was sitting right behind me and literally commentated the entire game. And I thought I was listening to Johnny Bench in the background, listening to, and the thing is, he's a wizard, right? He knew the statistics. He knew what they did, and he wasn't writing anything down. But I was like, do I have to listen to Clay one more time? I want to eat my peanuts and watch my baseball game without Clay yakking behind me for the entire game. But
3: so what you're telling us is you basically knew Johnny.
2: Here he is.
3: you knew that he was destined for not just sports commentary, but a life where he would be talking a lot.
2: No, Buck, I would not thought that he would have been right here where he is, and do what he does today. No, Clay was born for this. So
3: that is not John, a surprise. All right. So I'll say we'll go offline, Clay, and I'll get more embarrassing stories from Johnny, but we do want to help, draw him across the finish line here to get that congressional seat. So what else do we got to talk about?
1: Well, Johnny, you coached the Little League baseball. Good for people who know, Goodlettsville, Tennessee has been in the Little League World Series a bunch. You and I grew up playing Little League baseball in Goodlettsville, Tennessee. You have coached, you got kids. When you see, you know how much, you gotta have the birth certificate, you gotta prove that a kid is under 12 or under 10 or whatever the age is for the league that you're playing, because some people would cheat otherwise, right? You get an older kid, he's way better at the sport. Would you have ever believed that the Democrat default perspective as this WNBA crisis ridiculous situation plays out would be that if a man identifies as a woman, he should be able to compete in women's sports? You've got daughters too. Like, this is crazy.
2: It's absolutely crazy. I mean, Riley Gaines is supporting the campaign. She's endorsed us because she realizes she's got a fighter right here that's got two daughters that was scared to death that there's going to be a man playing in their volleyball teams competing while they were in high school, right? I mean, it's absolutely crazy. And you mentioned Little League. You wouldn't believe there's three different ways we have to prove residency, their age, that their birth certificate here. And you would think that Americans voting for Americans would make sense, as President Trump has said over and over again, and that's common sense. And the Democrats are electing people that have their uncommon sense. They have no common sense whatsoever that anybody can vote for anybody, like in New Jersey, where 6,600 people that are non-Americans, they've registered to vote there. It's absolutely crazy what's going on in the WNBA with what you're doing with your challenge, which is fabulous. And I would suggest another challenge. I know you're a fan of LeBron James, and I think he's going to Philadelphia to play, but why not he wait 3 or 4 years? I think they're getting a WNBA team, and he can just change to LeBronia and be LeBronia James and then score 800 points a game and be back to the old LeBron, right? Why would he do that? I mean, that is what the Democrats, that's how insane they are. And it's just, it's absolutely crazy.
1: When you look at this, obviously you're going to find out tomorrow. I should mention this if I didn't before. Tomorrow is the Tennessee primary. You mentioned what happened in Michigan. There were a bunch of states that voted yesterday. When you look at the stakes here, so you, whoever wins the Republican district, Tennessee has redistricted and there will not now be 9, hopefully, Republicans that represent the state. How important is just basic ballot security? I believe Tennessee got voted. One of my wife is a volunteer. She works at the voting precincts. You know my wife well. How important is voting security, and how great would it be if the whole nation just did what we do here in Tennessee?
2: Well, we're number one for election integrity in Tennessee. You have to have an ID, right? There are several different forms you can get to vote. If we did that across the country, then we would be a secure nation in making sure Americans vote for Americans. That's why I think it's so important to pass the SAVE Act. The House has already passed it. It's sitting over there in the Senate. The Senate needs to move. We need to make sure we pass the SAVE America Act, which President Trump said he would do it tomorrow. I'd vote for that piece of legislation today and twice on Sunday if I was up there. So it's very, very important that we make sure our electeds are elected by Americans. You would think, again, that's common sense. That's common sense. Do what Tennessee does. Because that's what I've been doing in the state house for the past 8 years to make sure Tennessee is one of the best states in the nation. And I believe we can do what we do here in Tennessee, we can do it in D.C. That's why I want to bring a whole lot of Tennessee to D.C.
1: All right, last question for you, and you can tell people how to go vote, where to go vote, but I'm going to let you make fun of me again. When I wrote my first book, you came to the book signing that we were doing in Nashville. Your
2: yes.
1: awesome grandma came, who is probably
2: who adored you, by the way. Yeah. You were like one of her grandsons.
1: Miss Ann probably never has sinned in her entire life. You can tell people
2: right.
1: how I scandalized her at that reading. And then you can tell people how to go vote too.
2: But, I have to do the G-rated version, you know, of Clay, which typically is, you know, not the case. But we were at a reading. Our entire family was there. It's Clay's first book, a book that was very, very successful, probably still to this day. And he decides to read an excerpt. I can't really remember exactly what excerpt you read, but the passage you read had a 4-letter word that, you know, that starts with an F. And my grandmother, my sweet 4'11 grandmother from Selmer, Tennessee, was sitting on the first row. So there was not even an excuse that she couldn't hear you or lip read what you were saying.
1: Yeah, scandalized your poor grandma, who is one of the best people I've ever known. I had to read a curse word from my book in front of her, and I yes. almost can still hear her gasp at the fact that I did that. Okay, for people who want to vote,
2: that was certainly Clay, a memory that I've never forgotten. So
1: how can people vote? What do they need to do to be able to get out tomorrow and vote?
2: Well, look,
1: for you?
2: It's so important. We're doing all kinds of get out the vote activities today and activities tomorrow because we need to run the score up, right? We need to make sure Tennesseans, that Republicans vote tomorrow, so they know that Republicans control, that will always be the ones that will make sure our conservative values are pushed, that we run up the score, right? That there's Republicans voting to outnumber those Democrats to send the message. So sometimes in a state like Tennessee, where we will have 9-0 congressmen, we'll have 2 Republican senators or Republican governors, supermajorities in both houses, they'll say, well, it doesn't really matter. Republicans going to win anyway. That's not the attitude that we need. We need to make sure that we continue to pound hard and make sure we drive up the numbers so you see how many Republicans are voting versus the Democrats out there, because they'll say or try to say that Tennessee's turning purple, and that's just not the case. That's not
1: I
2: the
1: like
2: case.
1: This
2: we
1: guy.
2: Must
1: I'd
2: show
1: for
2: up at the polls.
3: I'd vote
1: good
3: for
1: luck
3: him, Clay.
1: Tomorrow,
3: I don't live
1: Johnny
3: in Tennessee,
1: Buck
3: but
1: just
3: he's
1: said
3: got
1: he
3: my
1: likes
3: vote.
1: You. He'd vote for you. If you're in Tennessee 6, you can get out and do it.
2: Good.
1: But you're right. Whole state needs to show up in big numbers and send a message for the primary. My home state, I early voted. If you haven't, tomorrow is the primary in Tennessee.
2: Go to JohnnyGarrettForCongress.com. Make sure you go vote.
1: Thanks, Johnny. We appreciate it.
2: Thank you, guys.
1: Buck, have you prepared yourself for the fact that somebody who's known me since they were in diapers could be in Congress? This is going to be...
3: I'm excited for the tour of Capitol Hill when he wins. But I also still sit here and I feel somewhat cheated out of, like, somehow I found the only native-born Tennessean with no Southern accent whatsoever to do radio with for 15 hours a week. Like, how is this even possible?
1: I think, honestly, it was where I went to high school. Boys' voices change, and you end up sounding a lot like whoever you're around. That's my best guess for how I ended up sounding. You've heard my mom and dad. They've been on the program. I mean, they sound like they're straight out of Southern Central Casting.
3: Oh, your parents could like read, they could do the Burns documentary of the Civil War and like
1: oh, yeah.
3: read the stuff, and you know, it would sound very Southern. So yes, indeed. All right. Well, great to meet Johnny there. Talk to him, and people in Tennessee 6, go out and vote for him.
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6: Take a pause.
7: Be able to tell, but that could be the happiest sound on earth. It's a husky dog rolling in a kiddie pool filled with ice in Arizona during triple-digit temperatures. Heidi's Village is a pet adoption center in Phoenix, and for one day every summer they pour hundreds of pounds of ice into small pools and let the doggos get wild. Heidi spokesperson Dana Close says a maker of packaged ice really came through.
8: We actually had this accidentally happen a few years ago when there was a power outage. Ready Ice was generous enough to call us and say, hey, we'll bring you a bunch of ice, let's cool these animals down, and so we said yes.
7: Now every year dogs get to roll in, chomp on, and enjoy ice.
8: Everybody, honestly, during a power outage had such a good time that we're like, let's make this an annual event. And they have been very generous and continue to comply. So every summer, on one of the hotter days, we always plan an ice day.
7: Tick pause. Joel Nadeau, Fox News.
9: Saving you money, I'm Hillary Barsky. Fidelity Investments releasing its annual estimate of retiree health care costs, which showed a 7.5% increase from a year ago. The report estimates that a 65-year-old who retires in 2026 can expect to spend on average over $185,000 on healthcare and medical expenses throughout their retirement. Saving for healthcare requires a calculated approach, some things you might consider using a health savings account. An HSA is one of the most powerful tools for retirement medical expenses because it offers a triple tax advantage, unlike a flexible spending account. HSA funds roll over from year to year, and once you reach age 65, you can withdraw medical expenses penalty-free for any purpose. Many pre-retirees mistakenly believe that Medicare is entirely free and covers all health expenses, and that is not the case, so you need to be aware of those costs. Saving you money, Hillary Barsky, Fox News.
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12: 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That's what I was actually trying to say. Like, you don't even have something that you need to plead the fifth to because there's no crime.
11: I gave the example earlier. If Tug Cowart had run, let's say, a Ponzi scheme and was federally prosecuted, if he went in front of any sort of congressional hearing and was asked about that Ponzi scheme, he cannot plead the fifth. If he received a presidential pardon for it, he has to be forthcoming with the information that pardon applied to. So he is actually in a situation where he's pleading the fifth. So it causes a conundrum of like, what was your pardon for?
12: Yeah, what are you pleading the fifth for if there's no crime?
11: If there's no crime, if your pardon is so large that you would be compelled to talk about whatever they're asking, but you are basically acting like your pardon doesn't apply to any of it because you're pleading the fifth.
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0: Welcome back in, Clay and Buck. Many thanks. My thanks to my childhood friend, Johnny Garrett, running for Congress. Didn't necessarily anticipate that would end up happening, but I think he's got a very good chance to win tomorrow.
1: I like him. Can we hang out with him next time I come visit Nashville? He's cool.
0: Yes. Yes. Maybe in D.C. the next time. I do think a little bit earlier in the show, at the top of this hour, we had Mike Rogers, the Democrat nominee for Senate, on the program. And I did think this cut from Mike Rogers really got to the essence of the battle that he's going to have over the next 3 months with Abdul El-Sayed, when he said he's beyond anti-Semitic. He hates Jewish people. I had the team grab that. We shared it. It's clipped. It's out distributed on social media. But in the event you missed it, I just wanted to play it. Greg grabbed it, cut 36.
2: I'll tell you this. This guy is anti-Semitic. I think he's past that and now just hates people who are Jewish. And we've gotten huge outreach from the Jewish community about coming to our side to make sure that we kind of take that hate and divisiveness that he preaches every day and try to get it out of Michigan politics. So we're feeling really good about how we're putting these coalitions back together.
0: Okay, so Buck, this is what with conversation we had about Michigan being an intriguing sort of state in general, because it's one of the few states that has a very large, as a portion of population, Muslim population and Jewish population. And Abdul El-Sayed has made it quite clear that he is not on the side of Israel or Jews being able to defend themselves and can't even condemn terror attacks. I do think that's going to be a tough coalition for Abdul Sayed to maintain, which typically is required in order to win the state of Michigan.
3: We shall see. It's going to be tight. It's going to be a fight to the finish. So our Michiganders got a lot of great stations in Michigan. 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Clay, I just think we're going to have a phenomenal show tomorrow. So I'm excited for us to be back and hang out with everybody.
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9: 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That's what I was actually trying to say. Like, you don't even have something that you need to plead the fifth to because there's no crime.
8: I gave the example earlier. If Tug Cowart had run, let's say, a Ponzi scheme and was federally prosecuted, if he went in front of any sort of congressional hearing and was asked about that Ponzi scheme, he cannot plead the fifth. If he received a presidential pardon for it, he has to be forthcoming with the information that pardon applied to. So he is actually in a situation where he's pleading the fifth. So it causes a conundrum of like, what was your pardon for?
9: Yeah, what are you pleading the fifth for if there's no crime?
8: If there's no crime, if your pardon is so large that you would be compelled to talk about whatever they're asking, but you are basically acting like your pardon doesn't apply to any of it because you're pleading the fifth.
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11: Keying it. I'm Sue Guzman, Fox News. President Trump says he's shifting his approach in the conflict with Iran. More from Fox's Anita Vogel.
12: President Trump says that Washington is only semi-negotiating with Tehran right now. He's also signaling more emphasis on economic pressure rather than a new military offensive. Trump claims Iran is in very bad economic shape and does not have money to pay its soldiers. This as Iran continues to defy the U.S. by striking more

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1: Golf New York tournament with the president in attendance. And five people are dead now in an outbreak of flesh-eating bacteria in Louisiana. Health officials urging beachgoers to take precautions with the bacteria. They are thriving in seawater and in estuaries and lagoons. 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
1: The Wisconsin gubernatorial primaries are Tuesday. Republican candidate Congressman Tom Tiffany telling Fox's The Big Weekend Show that he and former Virginia Governor Glenn Youngkin are going to lay out a plan today to reduce the cost of building homes.
6: Here's how we're going to reduce costs for you so that you have more money in your pocket. Plus, we're going to bring you better jobs to Wisconsin by not raising taxes, reducing taxes, and reducing the red tape here in Wisconsin.
1: Democratic frontrunner, State Assemblywoman Francesca Hong supports subsidizing construction of affordable housing units and wants to create a state housing authority. She's also proposing a data center moratorium to give the state more time to pass regulations. Minnesota voters will be heading to the polls on Tuesday as well. Republican Senate candidate Michelle Tafoya telling Fox's The Big Weekend Show that she's the one for residents frustrated with decades of Democratic rule.
7: We're not going to reelect the establishment politicians who have embarrassed us and who have lost billions and billions of dollars to fraud. When are we across the spectrum in Minnesota going to stand up and say, we want common sense, not crazy?
1: Front runners, Lieutenant Governor Peggy Flanagan and Congresswoman Angie Craig are vying for the Democratic nomination. President Trump has not endorsed a candidate in this election. State's Democratic Party criticizing Tafoya for her support of the Iran conflict and advising residents concerned about affordability to take, quote, one less trip to Starbucks. Evacuation orders are in place across the western U.S. and southwest Canada. The National Interagency Fire Center says a total of 183 fires erupted across the U.S. since Saturday. And there was no winner in this past Saturday night's Powerball drawing, so that means Monday's jackpot has grown to at least $905 million. This is the eighth largest jackpot in Powerball history. I'm Sue Guzman. This is Fox News.
8: Saving you money, I'm Hillary Barsky. Fidelity Investments releasing its annual estimate of retiree health care costs, which showed a 7.5% increase from a year ago. The report estimates that a 65-year-old who retires in 2026 can expect to spend on average over $185,000 on health care and medical expenses throughout their retirement. Saving for health care requires a calculated approach, some things you might consider using a health savings account. An HSA is one of the most powerful tools for retirement medical expenses because it offers a triple tax advantage, unlike a flexible spending account. HSA funds roll over from year to year, and once you reach age 65, you can withdraw medical expenses penalty-free for any purpose. Many pre-retirees mistakenly believe that Medicare is entirely free and covers all health expenses, and that is not the case, so you need to be aware of those costs. Saving you money, Hillary Barsky, Fox News.
9: Oh,

0: Listen as Clay Travis and Buck Sexton recap another week of exposing hypocrisy and fight to protect our freedom. This is Clay Travis and Buck Sexton. Sound off.
1: Welcome, everybody. Clay and Buck kicks off right now. Oh, boy, what a show. What a day. Michigan's Mamdani wins the Democrat Senate primary. This Al-Sayed fellow, Abdul Al-Sayed, is victorious against his challenger, Haley Stevens. And we will have that discussion. We'll talk about what this means. There's some other primary results that are certainly worth us spending some time on. Mr. Clay Travis is continuing to make the rounds on media elsewhere as his $10 million WNBA franchise expansion challenge is catching fire. And some people very upset at the observation of reality that men are better than women at roughly equivalent levels, meaning college to professional or maybe even high school to professional in a lot of different sports. This is controversial, even though that is the basis of why we have men's and women's sports separated, right? We don't have a men's and women's SAT, but we do have a men's and women's basketball team and league, etc. There are reasons for this. There are reasons for this. We shall discuss that. Yes, sir. There you, Clay, if you're not on YouTube, you're missing out because he's wearing a blazer today, which means he's probably doing some mover and shaker stuff. Were you just hanging out with the CEO of Goldman? What's going on here?
2: Apologies for being like 30 seconds late. I was on with Piers Morgan. Things got heated.
1: Clay Travis as, here.
2: As things often do. With the debate over men and women's sports, they actually had a guy on the show who was refusing. Piers really does do a good job of questioning, and he got a left winger on there and he said, hey, would you acknowledge that steroids are, for instance, an issue? And the guy kept saying, well, I don't care at all about men and women's sports. I think this is a huge distraction. There's nothing to it. And Piers got him to admit that he cared about steroids and cheating in baseball in the Olympics. He said, wait a minute, why do you care about fairness in competition as it pertains to that, but you will not acknowledge any issues in men and women's sports? But it was the very end of the show. So this went over. Rand Paul was on as a guest. And so I legitimately sprinted over here. Thank you for bringing us in, right off the top. But if you're watching on YouTube, I got to adjust my chair here in a minute too. But if you're watching on YouTube, you're getting to see me in a, sports coat and a button down, which I rarely wear, on this program. But a couple of other things you just hit off right off the top. The biggest, I would say this is effectively in many ways an earthquake, because Abdul Al-Sayed won this Michigan Democrat Senate primary, but Buck, he only won it by around 1 point. Haley Stevens only lost this primary by about 15,000 votes, and it's another huge polling error in the polling era of failure that continues. And now Mike Rogers is going to be going head-to-head against Abdul Al-Sayed in Michigan, and this may well decide the United States Senate control, because I think Mike Rogers is going to beat him. I really do.
1: Well, I would also like you to know, everyone, that the timing is fortuitous. I believe we have Mike Rogers joining us today on the program, Clay, to chat with us about this very important Senate race, which, of course, people are going to look at any swing state like Michigan, Wisconsin, Pennsylvania, Georgia, look at these places and the election results and extrapolate, rightly or wrongly, what this means for the big 2028 election. And I'm not trying to freak any of you out, but Clay and I have already been mentally preparing ourselves for this. The next presidential election cycle basically starts in January. And we are in August, meaning that this is going to be a big, this is going to be a thing, my friends. There's going to be a battle royale among the Democrats. We're going to see something happen. Who is the heir apparent for MAGA? It seemed to be the vice president, but some people think maybe there's something else afoot. We'll get into all this. So Clay, just a brief over. I want to dial into the Al-Sayed thing too, who has let everybody know that his Instagram algorithm is very focused on OnlyFans models, which we can play that clip for you in a little bit. I'm just going to tell you something. Don't tell your wife, my Instagram is just all these OnlyFans models in the algorithm. Don't do that.
2: This is going to be a rare situation where you will hear me defend Abdul El-Sayed. That is probably a sign that he is looking at a lot of pretty girls on Instagram. I got to be honest with you. Every time somebody comes out, and I think I've said it before too, like my Instagram, algorithm, Buck, this is not going to shock you. It is all, like sports. And
1: dude,
2: then
1: I know what it is.
2: It's sports.
1: Don't worry.
2: Girls.
1: I know what
2: like if
1: Instagram,
2: I go, if I go into the algorithm, I'm just being honest with everybody. It's sports and pretty girls. Now, what I actually think is the most crazy thing about this Instagram algorithm in general, I don't know if we've talked about this on the program, the AI fake pretty girls are now starting to wipe out the actual pretty girls on Instagram. Buck, it's to the point now where I see a pretty girl, I can't even tell if it's a real person or if it's just an AI bot creation of a pretty girl, which is now funny.
1: Yeah.
2: The competition for pretty girls is not other pretty girls primarily on Instagram influencing. It's whether it's actually a real person or not.
1: Again, not coming down hard on this one way or the other. I'm just saying, guys, don't announce for no reason that your Instagram algorithm is just beautiful women in lingerie because, you know, your wife or your girlfriend doesn't really need to hear that. But back to, the election results here. We'll talk about Mr. Al-Sayed and what this means. I'll give you a little preview. I think Clay and I are going to, as often happens, we never do this beforehand. I think it's just because while we agree on a lot, we have just somewhat different dispositions and perspectives on the world around us. I think he thinks Al-Sayed is toast against Mike Rogers, and I am worried.
2: Well,
1: and
2: look,
1: I am concerned.
2: Here's what I would say. Yes,
1: I don't want to do this right now, but go ahead. We've got to hold it.
2: I don't know that I would say toast. This is going to be a super close race, right? Michigan, we said yesterday, a Senate candidate from the Republican side has not won in Michigan since the 1990s, who's a Republican. So this is going to be a tough battleground race, but I am very optimistic.
1: Very optimistic. You sound like my dad calling who's going to win the football game Sunday. It's clearly going to be the Giants, but I mean, maybe the Cowboys. Like, okay, you know, having a little
2: dive
1: there.
2: It's going to come down to 2 points one way or the other. It's going to be 51-49 one way or the other, I think.
1: So we're going to dive into that certainly some more and what this means. But I just, Clay, I want to set the table a bit with what we are seeing right now and in this primary and what's going on. Five states held primaries yesterday. Okay. Kansas, Michigan, Missouri, Virginia, and Washington. By far the one that's getting the most attention, as we've already discussed, is the very narrow defeat of, Haley Stevens by Abdul Al-Sayed. So it was a 1 percentage point difference, 15,000 votes over 1 million cast. That's a big deal. The Democrats, the other races are not really, I'm trying to skip through to just the ones that we care about. Rep John James, who is Trump backed, is now facing off against Benson, for the governor's race in Michigan. So that will be interesting as well. So you got a governor's race with a Trump backed candidate on the Republican side who's got a real shot. You've got Kansas, the governor's race there, nothing that's really getting that much attention. And you know, the Washington has a top two primary system, so we'd have to spend some more time on that. But the broadest takeaway here, Clay, I think is you have this continued rise of far left candidates within the Democrat Party. There is clearly a trend here. The trend is not definitive, but the trend is real, and I don't see it slowing down anytime soon.
2: Well, I think what it represents, and this is the analogy that I would draw, I think what it represents is in 2022, there was such frustration with Joe Biden and the way that the 2020 election went and COVID and everything else that I said I expected there to be a red tsunami. And you got it a little bit in New York and you got it a little bit in Florida and the House did flip, but the Senate.
1: Oh no, we got
2: not.
1: A big time in Florida. It just didn't wash around the rest of the country.
2: But that's correct. And a reason why it didn't ultimately wash around the rest of the country was Democrats had been strategic and they had helped to elevate the further right candidate in all of the Republican primaries. They were actually out there buying ads to support right-wing candidates. And so as all of this played out, I think in a very significant way, Republicans overreached in 2022, and that cost us in a bunch of otherwise close environments. And we didn't get the same result in Florida and New York on the East Coast that we got in much of the rest of the country as a result. And frankly, a lot of those 2022 races, you go back and look, incumbents basically won everywhere. And Democrats won a lot of really close races that came down to the very fine margin. And so as a part of all of this, I think that what you may see is Democrats angry, frustrated, furious over 2024 and Trump. And so they're actually going with the farthest left-wing candidate, which may not play very well at all, Buck, in the general elections.
1: So one thing, a couple of other names have come up here. Donovan McKinney Clay, Michigan's 13th congressional district. He defeated incumbent Sri Thanadar, who some of you might be like, who is that guy? If you see him, if you see a clip of him, you'll be like, oh, that guy. He has had some viral clips in the past. But this is a DSA-endorsed guy. Donovan McKinney was a Democratic Socialist-endorsed candidate. So he's now probably gonna win that seat. I know it's just one congressional seat. Rashida Tlaib easily won. She smoked her competitor. So anyone who thinks, oh, the squad is not over. The squad is still thriving. And then in the state legislative races of Michigan, Kansas, and Missouri and Washington, you had a number of explicitly DSA. Now, I understand that's just, if you don't live in those states, you're like, they don't really affect me. But it's a little bit of the farm team for congressional seats, right? That's the JV before the varsity of the national level. And you had a whole bunch of Chris Gilmer, Isaiah Harris, Jimmy Lapp, Sean Scott, Jalen Scott. You had a whole bunch of people who are DSA endorsed who won. Now, they have to continue to win. This is just a primary, but you know, you're not seeing Democrats walk away from the DSA thing. And Clay, you got Bernie Sanders out there saying things like, oh, we can't judge, far left streamer Hassan Piker by saying America deserved 9/11. He belongs in the party. He belongs in the party more than James Carville. This is what you're hearing from people who are very prominent voices among Democrats. So they're making plenty of room for the ultra-progressive commie maniacs.
2: Yeah, and look, I think in Wisconsin, I think Republicans have a really good chance of winning the governor's race there. In fact, Republicans are favored to win because it looks like they're going to nominate Francesca Hong. Now, to be fair, in the markets out there, Michigan is still favored to vote for Abdul El-Sayed. But I laid it out yesterday. I think he's got major issues with Jewish voters. You mentioned John James, who's going to be on the program again soon, the Republican nominee for governor in Michigan. He's a black guy. Why does that matter, you might say? Well, El-Sayed has got issues with black voters. They overwhelmingly voted for Haley Stevens. Now, maybe some of those guys and gals are going to come back into the big tent now that El-Sayed is there, but I think he's going to struggle in the Detroit area. And, Buck, I'll just say I know the state of Michigan really, really well. Everyone who lives remotely in a rural place, there are still some old school Democrats in many of these rural locations. Man, they are not going to show up and vote for Abdul El-Sayed. And these are, I'm not talking about the diehard, dyed-in-the-wool political people. I'm talking about just your regular, hardworking people out there in Michigan. I think they're going to show up and they're going to vote for Mike Rogers. Now, it's going to be close because Michigan is a 50-50 state, and we know they could run Big Bird and he would get 48% of the election vote right now in Michigan, because Democrats show up and support Democrats no matter who is actually on the ballot. But I am very optimistic that Mike Rogers can win. We will ask him about all this at 2 p.m. Eastern when he is going to be on the program with us.
1: I feel like I can't really argue with Clay effectively right now, because when he's wearing a sport jacket, he's so much more authoritative. You know, usually he's wearing sandals and an old t-shirt.
2: This is why
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10: This way I'm pointing. So.
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11: 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It's to the left of Kennesaw.
8: Have you ever...
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8: 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Have you ever looked at a map before? Aw, man. It's to the left of Kennesaw.
11: Can't tell you how many times I've said that to my wife. Just go south on 400, yeah. Exit, and head east. And she's like, what is what do you mean?
10: Exactly. Tell her to turn right next time.
8: That's right. And right, she'll know exactly.
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8: 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You know? Sorry, man. You'll get it. You'll get it. You'll get it. It's fine. Go home, tell your daddy.
11: I turned right like you said. No, you didn't.
8: But, yeah, go home and tell your daddy you don't know how to read that. And then tell me how to change a tire, and he's going to feel like the biggest disappointment ever.
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12: Saving you money, I'm Hillary Barsky. Fidelity Investments releasing its annual estimate of retiree health care costs, which showed a 7.5% increase from a year ago. The report estimates that a 65-year-old who retires in 2026 can expect to spend on average over $185,000 on health care and medical expenses throughout their retirement. Saving for health care requires a calculated approach, some things you might consider using a health savings account. An HSA is one of the most powerful tools for retirement medical expenses because it offers a triple tax advantage, unlike a flexible spending account. HSA funds roll over from year to year, and once you reach age 65, you can withdraw medical expenses penalty-free for any purpose. Many pre-retirees mistakenly believe that Medicare is entirely free and covers all health expenses, and that is not the case, so you need to be aware of those costs. Saving you money, Hillary Barsky, Fox News.
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14: housing affordability. Regardless of what the left says, I do think most Americans would like to own their own home, but they're getting expensive. The price is increasing way faster than inflation. And why? Oh, because people in regulatory agencies and government want to feel powerful. So let's have some rules and regulations. It's one big three-syllable word. Government.
3: 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Yes.

0: Clay and Buck, in addition to the Michigan primary results that have come out, the ongoing discussion surrounding Abdul El-Sayed is going to be super intriguing, if only for this reason, Buck. This guy is crazy left-wing, and the turnout didn't actually end up being that huge in Dearborn. I wonder how many people in Michigan are really going to respond very well to him saying that he didn't want to celebrate the Ayatollah of Iran being killed, which, can we pull that audio again? Because I believe it was leaked. I know we talked about it back then, because there were too many people that were upset that were going to be voting for him. Like, this is pretty radical. When a terrorist gets killed and the Democrat candidate says, hey, there's too many people that are going to be upset, so we shouldn't talk about this, I just think that's going to be a hard putt to sink in Michigan.
1: I would like to come back here and explain, Clay. I think I have insight into the incredible political strategy Democrats are going to use for Abdul El-Sayed. I think I know their playbook. Let's come back and talk about it here.
0: Ah, fun.
1: In just a minute.
0: By the way, speaking of the way to go, go get some Crockett Coffee. CrockettCoffee.com right now. 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
6: To the left of Kennesaw on a map, if that helps.
7: To the left of Kennesaw, okay.
6: Would that be west of Kennesaw, you're trying to tell me?
8: This way I'm pointing. So.
7: Okay, this way that I'm pointing.
9: I guess east and west is very difficult for people these days. It's to the left of Kennesaw.
6: Have you ever...
9: You mean to the west?
6: Yeah. Have you ever looked at a map before? Caw, man. It's to the left of Kennesaw.
9: Can't tell you how many times I've said that to my wife. Just go south on 400, yeah. Exit, and head east. And she's like, what is? What do you mean?
8: Exactly. Tell her to turn right next time.
6: That's right.
7: And right, she'll east. Know exactly.
9: No, that would not be to the right when you're heading south.
6: Yeah. Fine, just let it go. I won't embarrass him anymore, man. It's not time to pile on the child. You know? Sorry, man. You'll get it. You'll get it. You'll get it. It's fine. Go home, tell your daddy.
9: I turned right like you said. No, you didn't.
6: But, yeah, go home, tell your daddy. You don't know how to read that. And then tell me how to change a tire. And he's going to feel like the biggest disappointment ever.
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11: Be able to tell, but that could be the happiest sound on earth. It's a husky dog rolling in a kiddie pool filled with ice in Arizona during triple-digit temperatures. Heidi's Village is a pet adoption center in Phoenix, and for one day every summer they pour hundreds of pounds of ice into small pools and let the doggos get wild. Heidi spokesperson Dana Close says a maker of packaged ice really came through.
12: We actually had this accidentally happen a few years ago when there was a power outage. Ready Ice was generous enough to call us and say, hey, we'll bring you a bunch of ice. Let's cool these animals down. And so we said yes.
11: Now every year dogs get to roll in, chomp on, and enjoy ice.
12: Everybody honestly during a power outage had such a good time that we're like, let's make this an annual event. And they have been very generous and continue to comply. So every summer on one of the hotter days, we always plan an ice day.
11: Tick pause. Jill Nato, Fox News.
13: Tug and Lo start your day the right way on the Morning Extra.
9: How are you pleading the fifth?
6: Yeah, because we don't know what you're pleading the fifth to. Right?
9: What is the part to apply to?
6: And that's what I'm saying. That's what I was actually trying to say. Like, you don't even have something that you need to plead the fifth to because there's no crime.
9: I gave the example earlier. If Tug Cowart had run, let's say, a Ponzi scheme and was federally prosecuted, if he went in front of any sort of congressional hearing and was asked about that Ponzi scheme, he cannot plead the fifth. If he received a presidential pardon for it, he has to be forthcoming with the information that pardon applied to. So he is actually in a situation where he's pleading the fifth. So it causes a conundrum of like, what was your pardon for?
6: Yeah, what are you pleading the fifth for if there's no crime?
9: If there's no crime, if your pardon is so large that you would be compelled to talk about whatever they're asking, but you are basically acting like your pardon doesn't apply to any of it because you're pleading the fifth.
13: The Morning Extra, 6 to 10 a.m. on Extra 106.3 on the Extra app. It's Fox Wheels.
14: President Trump recently announcing a fast-track program and new job opportunities by streaming CDL licensing for veterans.
15: Any American who has driven a heavy truck for our military will automatically be eligible for a commercial driver's license. And it's good-paying jobs, too.
14: The Freedom Haulers Initiative, in cooperation with the Departments of Transportation and Veterans Affairs, waives the CDL road skills test, allowing veterans to avoid duplicating training they've received in the military. Some veterans may also qualify for a waiver of the written knowledge test. And veterans without heavy truck experience will also be fast-tracked with expedited training. The president saying so far that 34 states have joined the Freedom Haulers program that he says will also improve highway safety by removing illegal immigrant truckers from America's roadways. That's Fox Wheels. I'm Jeff Manasso, Fox News.
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17: 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Goering said, I didn't know anything about it. Would you still support Hitler knowing about it? 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
1: To Clay and Buck, and we are making sense of, well, trying to make sense of what Democrats are showing the country with this primary that just happened. I know it's just a primary, but it's also almost mid-August, or soon to be mid-August, and we'll take whatever political stories come our way from them, where the things are going for the midterm, or how things are looking at this stage. Also, Clay Travis all over the place. Some people loving, some people not so much loving his $10 million offer of the boys sports team beating the women's WNBA. Was it the champions? The women's champions. WNBA champions, right?
2: Although if they wanted to put the all-star team out on the court, I would have the same outcome. They could pick the 12 best and put them onto a team to compete, and it would be the same outcome. And honestly, so Buck, I think I could probably take it to eighth grade boys. I think the best team, it would have to be the best team of eighth grade boys, but I think a really talented eighth grade boys team would demolish the best WNBA players.
1: Yeah. No, I went to a high school that was in the third, like, division of the New York City Catholic School League. So we were like the C level, I believe, for basketball. The A level would actually produce people who like went on to the NBA. You know, there's like a number of NBA players that have played in that. This is New York City Catholic school. Some of them have a couple thousand students. They're really big. I just bring it up because there were ninth graders who could throw it down. Like there were ninth graders who, ninth and tenth graders who were dunking. And to me, that was just like, I was like, wow. Okay.
2: That is pretty. I mean, look, as soon as testosterone hits, and any of you who've raised a boy know what I'm talking about. Your kid goes from a little boy to a young man almost overnight. Voice changes. They can suddenly jump a lot higher. They got armpit hair. They got a mustache growing. It's a different species in many ways.
1: So we got this Abdul Al-Sayed guy. I want to return to this theme throughout, because it comes up in a few contexts, Clay, the very complicated political strategy the Democrats are going to deploy for this midterm. The short version is they're going to lie. They're going to lie about what these candidates believe leading up to the election, what they've said in the past, what observable reality is about the policies that they support. I give a shout out here to my friend Michael Malice, who in response to Steve Hilton responding to former Transportation Secretary Buttigieg. Buttigieg, and we'll pull this clip. Buttigieg is out there on some podcast, one of the long form podcasts. He's out there talking about how we just need to raise taxes to build trains. Steve Hilton, our friend, who is running a very, very solid and serious campaign for the governor of California, responds to Buttigieg. Of course, that's ridiculous. That's not true. We've spent $200 billion or something in California and have like a couple miles. I think, no, not 1 mile of track laid. That was the exchange. But then Michael Malice chimes in online. He's a very smart guy and an unusual and interesting thinker. He says, no, he knows. Buttigieg knows that he's lying. And I actually think we need to understand that. That doesn't mean that Steve Hilton is doing is not necessary. Yeah, of course. Point out the incorrect thing. But don't think that the Democrats are surprised when you point out what they're saying isn't true. The whole point is that they're lying. And this Al-Sayed guy, they're going to say, Clay, whatever they have to say as this gets closer. Here's an example. Here's Abdul Al-Sayed saying that ICE is really bad. We need to get rid of ICE. Play 10 here.
3: ICE has nothing to do with the southern border. That's Customs and Border Protection. I believe in a secure border. I also believe in immigration enforcement. But I also believe in not shooting Americans in the back of the head and the face while you're trying to do it. And maybe it's because I've served in government agencies, but once a government agency like that is told that it has impunity to do the worst things and violate the highest law of the land, which is the Constitution itself, I don't think you can reform or retrain that. I think we need to start from scratch. And ICE is not very old. It's 15 years younger than I am. It started. It was a bad experiment. It's been weaponized to do the worst things, and I think we need to abolish it and start from scratch, perhaps going back to something like the INS, which for a very long time very capably enforced immigration policy without, of course, shooting Americans and violating our civil liberties.
1: Now, there's a lot of problems with what he says here. First of all, we didn't have 10 million people plus just flooding the country in a four. I mean, we've gone through completely unprecedented open borders thanks to the Biden administration, which even a lot of Biden people have basically admitted at this point, Clay. But here he's saying that's abolish ICE. That's what this guy has been saying. As the election gets closer in Michigan, don't be surprised when on CNN they're giving me opportunity to be like, you really mean reform, right? And he's like, yes, I'm calling for the reform of ICE because I believe in borders. They're just going to lie a lot.
2: Yes. And they're actually going to be encouraged to lie. Look, I think Bakari Sellers is a moron. He's a CNN analyst. He's come after me on men and women sports before. He tweeted yesterday, can someone close to Francesca Hong just advise her to focus on grassroots activities in Wisconsin? No more national media interviews. Just put a lid on that. Why? Because she's going to say what she actually believes and get questioned about it. And if they can hide her from the media and just have her doing grassroots events without aggressive questioning, then they can pretend she isn't a radical. And they will now pretend that Abdul El-Sayed is not in any way a radical, even though the evidence overwhelmingly shows that he is insanely radical. In fact, we've got a clip here at the end that I wanted to play. Did you play Cut 10? Is that the one you just played? A lot of what he's saying, in fact, when we can get this ad, let's see if it's not in yet. I just sent it to producer Greg. The National Republican Senate Committee is already running an ad that is up on the air right now. I texted early on in this campaign. I tweeted that the best thing that could happen for Michigan Republicans was Abdul El-Sayed ending up the nominee. And people got mad at me. In fact, the Michigan I even said that Michigan Republicans should consider go to vote for Abdul El-Sayed. This came down to about 15,000 votes. He basically only won because of how well he did in the University of Michigan and Michigan State University campus votes.
1: Can I give you one person who agrees with you very, very, very strongly, beautifully agrees, brilliant, Clay Travis, but you know that better than anybody, Clay. Great news for the Republican Party, Trump writes. El-Sayed, a communist loser who hates Jews and Israel, is the projected winner in this race with the socialist. As usual, the polls were way off on this one. She was not expected to do nearly as well as she did. Now the Democrats' crazy policies will only get worse. So Trump sees this very much the way you see this.
2: Yes, and he's right. And look, this is going to be a race that if Republicans can win Michigan, that flips a Democrat seat. There is no math by which the Senate would be in control or in danger. And so I think this is going to be really significant going forward. The money that is going to pour in is going to be incredibly impactful. And Buck, this will also matter in the governor's race. Again, I don't know if very many people are talking about this. I think having John James, who is a great candidate, already been elected in Congress, him campaigning as a black guy alongside of Mike Rogers, when Abdul El-Sayed has been struggling immensely with black voters in Michigan, I think that's going to help. I do think that that's going to send a message of who the normal candidate is. And
1: you think John James is going to be able to take away from the expected black vote for the Democrat in that race? Because I
2: remember,
1: do not.
2: It doesn't take very much. The same thing that I would say about Jewish voters. We got a lot of people that are listening to us that might not have been traditional voters. This guy refused to condemn after the attack in Southeast Michigan in Oakland County. I know everybody just immediately forgot about it because the guy who was trying to attack got shot. He said hurt people do hurtful things. I'm paraphrasing him. After a crazy Muslim terrorist tried to attack a Jewish school, he said, hurt people do hurtful things. Like, that's the response to a terrorist trying to kill Jews in Southeast Michigan. People remember Jewish voters in particular. It's going to be an interesting decision for them.
1: So, Clay, if you recall, we had some discussions here on the program after October 7th. and you were thinking or you were making the case that there would be a, now we can get into what's the definition of major, but a major shift in the Jewish vote once October 7th happened, and they saw that all of the people who were either cheering it or downplaying how horrible it was publicly are on the left and Democrats. Without nobody on the right after October 7th, not a single person of any significance anywhere in politics and media was saying, oh, Israel got what it deserved, or oh, it wasn't that bad, or whatever, right? This is the result of the oppression of the Palestinians. It was all Democrats, all the left. The difference in the Jewish vote from 2020 to 2024 was about 3 percentage points.
2: Yeah.
1: And I told you they weren't going to switch, even though, because I grew up in New York, and I know, it's funny, I grew up in New York surrounded with a very, I mean, the largest

0: Jewish population anywhere in the country. And right-wing Jews and I always saw eye to eye on everything. And the left-wing Jews, I was always like, what are you guys? But they're very, you know, there are their issues. They will stay with those issues. And they're, it's more, their sort of Marxist leftist leaning is more important to them because they tend to be also less religious than their Jewishness in many cases.
1: What,
0: like their politics
1: just
0: overrides the their identity as Jews.
1: Let me just make a little bit of a distinction that I think does matter. And I think I'm going to now put myself into the mind of a Jewish Democrat voter. Kamala is married to a Jewish lawyer. I think she could nod to Jewish people and say, I am one of you. They all knew that she had married a Jewish lawyer. And so the chirping out there, if you're 85-year-old Jewish woman, you could think to yourself, okay, but there's crazy people in the party, but Kamala married a Jewish man. She's with us. I do think it's going to be harder to say to the average Jewish voter, Abdul El-Sayed, who will play a couple of these cuts for you, who refused to condemn a synagogue attack and who has said that Israel is an apartheid country. I think it's harder to distinguish to be like, well, he's married to a Jewish person.
0: I'm telling you, I know. I know these people well and grew up meeting the left-wing Jews. I knew them well. I grew up around them. I lived in New York for almost 40 years. Think of it like the Bernie Sanders Jews. Bernie Sanders, right? There's the, there's the conservative Jews. You know, there's your Dave Rubin, Ben Shapiro, you know, all these right-wing Jews that are friends of ours. And we know, you know, Mark Levin and all these. And we agree with them on all this stuff, right? We agree with them on the Constitution, the country, the Republic, all this stuff. Then you have these left-wing Jews who are like the Bernie Sanders Jews. I'm not talking about the centrists who are, I'm talking about the left-wing Jews. Bernie Sanders is going to say vote for Abdul El-Sayed. He's already said it.
1: Yeah.
0: That's what I'm saying. He's already given them the all clear. So he's saying vote for Abdul El-Sayed. And I'm telling you the Jewish Democrats in Michigan are going to be fine with it. So I don't think that that's going to be, if you're looking at who's going to make the difference in Michigan, white working class voters.
1: I mean, they're not voting for Abdul El-Sayed. I'm confident of that.
0: Well, but that would be great news. I'm just saying I'm worried that they're going to get caught up, Clay. When I say they, again, guys, please don't say, I'm a truck driver in Michigan and I listen to you guys every day and I know this is all garbage they're peddling. Yeah, you know, cause you listen to us talking about what? You're right, by the way. It's going to be a super tight race. It's going to be with single digit percentage points between Abdul Sayed and Mike Rogers. Mike will be with us in a little bit. Within that, you're slicing the onion very thin to know who the difference maker is. I think it's going to be people concerned about cost of living. That's what I think is really going to be the difference, not some deep ideological divide.
1: My concern is turnout. Oakland, the reason why I point to Jewish voters, typically whoever wins Oakland County, that's the more wealthy county north of Wayne County in Detroit, usually ends up winning the state, and a lot of Jewish voters are there. But turnout would be my biggest concern. Let me tell you, my also concern is that you don't have enough testosterone in your life.
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5: President Trump recently announcing a fast-track program and new job opportunities by streaming CDL licensing for veterans.
6: Any American who has driven a heavy truck for our military will automatically be eligible for a commercial driver's license. And it's good-paying jobs, too.
5: The Freedom Haulers Initiative, in cooperation with the Departments of Transportation and Veterans Affairs, waives the CDL road skills test, allowing veterans to avoid duplicating training they've received in the military. Some veterans may also qualify for a waiver of the written knowledge test. And veterans without heavy truck experience will also be fast-tracked with expedited training. The president saying so far that 34 states have joined the Freedom Haulers program that he says will also improve highway safety by removing illegal immigrant truckers from America's roadways. That's Fox Wheels. I'm Jeff Manasso, Fox News.
7: Saving you money, I'm Hillary Barsky. Fidelity Investments releasing its annual estimate of retiree health care costs, which showed a 7.5% increase from a year ago. The report estimates that a 65-year-old who retires in 2026 can expect to spend on average over $185,000 on health care and medical expenses throughout their retirement. Saving for health care requires a calculated approach, some things you might consider using a health savings account. An HSA is one of the most powerful tools for retirement medical expenses because it offers a triple tax advantage, unlike a flexible spending account. HSA funds roll over from year to year, and once you reach age 65, you can withdraw medical expenses penalty-free for any purpose. Many pre-retirees mistakenly believe that Medicare is entirely free and covers all health expenses, and that is not the case, so you need to be aware of those costs. Saving you money, Hillary Barsky, Fox News.
8: Take a pause.
9: You may not be able to tell, but that could be the happiest sound on earth. It's a husky dog rolling in a kiddie pool filled with ice in Arizona during triple-digit temperatures. Heidi's Village is a pet adoption center in Phoenix, and for one day every summer they pour hundreds of pounds of ice into small pools and let the doggos get wild. Heidi spokesperson Dana Close says a maker of packaged ice really came through.
10: We actually had this accidentally happen a few years ago when there was a power outage. Ready Ice was generous enough to call us and say, hey, we'll bring you a bunch of ice, let's cool these animals down, and so we said yes.
9: Now every year your dogs get to roll in, chomp on, and enjoy ice.
10: Everybody, honestly, during a power outage had such a good time that we're like, let's make this an annual event. And they have been very generous and continue to comply. So every summer, on one of the hotter days, we always plan an ice day.
9: Tick pause. Joel Nadeau, Fox News.

0: Welcome back in, Clay and Buck. We're going to come back, and I promise we're going to make you laugh, because we got a bunch of different audio clips of people being upset about me trying to put together the most inclusive trans women's basketball team of all time. Men who identify as women. We are going to try to have our own WNBA franchise, and that has upset some people on the left, including a Minneapolis news anchor who delivered a stern dressing down of me on Minneapolis television. And you are going to really enjoy this. Seeing the video is even better. So we will play with that in a minute.
1: We got to put it up at Clay and Buck. Yeah, everybody, because the video is Clay feels very chastened. I'm going to tell you, Clay feels chastened by the whole thing.
0: And you know what? It's funny. I was watching that video, and I just thought to myself, one of the most amazing things about making an argument publicly is you think, we were talking about this off air, who are the best people who could respond to your public argument? What arguments could they make? I think about this all the time. The counter argument, the counter punch, if you're a boxer, is often more devastating than the actual punch. And this woman is legitimately, I think, the person I would pick to attack me if I had to pick someone to attack me. So you guys will love this, I promise. It's going to be a lot of fun. We will also, again, newly elected Republican Senate candidate Mike Rogers scheduled to join us. And this doesn't happen very often, Buck. One of my friends growing up is running for Congress, and we'll find out if he gets in tomorrow. He's going to join us. I've known him legitimately my entire life. So you can ask him if he's got any embarrassing stories he wants to share about me from when we were little kids.
1: Oh, no, we're definitely going to do that. That's coming up.
0: A lot of fun. Next 2 hours. Hang with us.
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9: Take a pause.
10: You may not be able to tell, but that could be the happiest sound on earth. It's a husky dog rolling in a kiddie pool filled with ice in Arizona during triple-digit temperatures. Heidi's Village is a pet adoption center in Phoenix, and for one day every summer they pour hundreds of pounds of ice into small pools and let the doggos get wild. Heidi spokesperson Dana Close says a maker of packaged ice really came through.
11: We actually had this accidentally happen a few years ago when there was a power outage. Ready Ice was generous enough to call us and say, hey, we'll bring you a bunch of ice. Let's cool these animals down. And so we said yes.
10: Now every year dogs get to roll in, chomp on, and enjoy ice.
11: Everybody, honestly, during a power outage had such a good time that we're like, let's make this an annual event. And they have been very generous and continue to comply. So every summer, on one of the hotter days, we always plan an ice day.
10: Tick pause. Joel Nadeau, Fox News.
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13: The pressure on Iran. I'm Ted Lindner, Fox News. President Trump on Sunday indicating he's prepared to use economic pressure and not military force to try and encourage Iran to agree to an end to the months-long conflict, telling Axios, quote, we're low-keying it. We're only semi-negotiating with them, just watching the fact that they have no money. This is Iran continues to defy the U.S. by striking more ships in the Strait of Hormuz, and Oman and Iran are reportedly close to a deal to manage the waterway. Meantime, Iran's Supreme Leader is alive, according to Iran, and they're providing proof. Fox's Marion Rafferty with more details on this.
14: Iran is reportedly preparing to release proof its Supreme Leader is alive and healthy. Tehran claiming photos will be published in the coming days. The Supreme Leader has been in hiding since the U.S.-Iran war began in March. There's been speculation he was hurt or killed in the same airstrikes that killed his father. State media also saying the Supreme Leader met with Iran's president this weekend to discuss the economy, military, and the ongoing conflict with Israel and the U.S.
13: This comes amid talks between the U.S. and Iran, though President Trump said he was only

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3: The Wisconsin gubernatorial primaries are Tuesday. Republican candidate Congressman Tom Tiffany on Fox's The Big Weekend Show says he and former Virginia Governor Glenn Youngkin will lay out a plan Monday to reduce the cost of building homes.
4: Here's how we're going to reduce costs for you so that you have more money in your pocket. Plus, we're going to bring you better jobs to Wisconsin by not raising taxes, reducing taxes, and reducing the red tape here in Wisconsin.
3: Democratic frontrunner State Assemblywoman Francesca Hong supports subsiding construction of affordable housing units and wants to create a state housing authority. She also proposed a data center moratorium to give the state time to pass regulations. Minnesota voters headed to the polls Tuesday. Republican Senate candidate Michelle Tafoya telling Fox's The Big Weekend Show she's the one for residents who are frustrated with decades of Democratic rule.
5: We're not going to reelect the establishment politicians who have embarrassed us and who have lost billions and billions of dollars to fraud. When are we across the spectrum in Minnesota going to stand up and say we want common sense, not crazy?
3: Front runners, Lieutenant Governor Peggy Flanagan and Congresswoman Angie Craig are vying for the Democratic nomination. President Trump hasn't endorsed a candidate in the election. The state's Democratic Party criticizing Tafoya for her support of the Iran war and for advising residents concerned about affordability to, quote, take one less trip to Starbucks. And it's not the first time it's happened. F-16 fighter jets had to scramble to intercept at least two planes violating airspace over President Trump's golf club in Bedminster, New Jersey, Sunday afternoon. The airspace above the club had been temporarily restricted as the venue hosts the Live Golf New York tournament. The president, an avid golf enthusiast himself, was attending the event. I'm Ted Lindner. This is Fox News.
6: Take a pause.
7: Be able to tell, but that could be the happiest sound on earth. It's a husky dog rolling in a kiddie pool filled with ice in Arizona during triple-digit temperatures. Heidi's Village is a pet adoption center in Phoenix, and for one day every summer they pour hundreds of pounds of ice into small pools and let the doggos get wild. Heidi spokesperson Dana Close says a maker of packaged ice really came through.
8: We actually had this accidentally happen a few years ago when there was a power outage. Ready Ice was generous enough to call us and say, hey, we'll bring you a bunch of ice, let's cool these animals down, and so we said yes.
7: Now every year dogs get to roll in, chomp on, and enjoy ice.
8: Everybody, honestly, during a power outage had such a good time that we're like, let's make this an annual event. And they have been very generous and continue to comply. So every summer, on one of the hotter days, we always plan an ice day.
7: Tick pause. Joel Nadeau, Fox News.

0: Listen as Clay Travis and Buck Sexton recap another week of exposing hypocrisy and fight to protect our freedom. This is Clay Travis and Buck Sexton. Sound off.
1: Welcome back in, Clay and Buck, hour number two. We are having some fun rolling through the program, and we appreciate all of you. So, WNBA has been in a bit.

0: Bit of a pickle buck.
1: Since Sophie Cunningham said men shouldn't be able to play in women's sports, the entire league has fallen apart. You've had coaches coming out and saying that they think that men should be eligible to play in the WNBA. The league itself can't manage to figure out what a woman is. You now have, and we're going to have some fun with this if you haven't seen it, you now have a French man who is identifying as a woman that is averaging 20 points and 20 rebounds per game, and his clips have gone viral as he has said that he would love to be able to play in the WNBA. I saw all of this absurdity, and as I often do, I think one of the best things you can do when you hear an absurd argument is actually accept the premise of the argument and accelerate it. Let me explain what I mean by that. We could have on this program a expert in the difference between men and women. And he could come on, or she could come on, and they could say, hey, men have way more muscle. Men are taller. Men are stronger. Men are faster. Men process way more oxygen through their lungs, and they're able, as a result, to jump higher. All of these things we know to be true. And responding to absurd arguments like men should be able to play women's basketball with factual-based arguments sometimes works, but a lot of times it just gets lost. I'm pretty good at recognizing absurdity and taking more absurdity on top of it and getting a great deal of attention for it, which is what I did when I said, hey, I think a boys' high school state champion would beat a women's WNBA champion, Las Vegas Aces. And in fact, I will put $10 million on that game. The winner gets $10 million. The women's WNBA has not responded to that at all. The Las Vegas Aces have not responded to that at all. It has since gone viral. Every website basically that covers politics and sports has written about this. The tweet itself got over 10 million views. Lots of boys high school coaches have reached out to me and said, Clay, we would love to be in this game. Because they believe that they would be able to win, and they would. The reaction has continued to pour in. Last night, someone tagged me in this, and I saw it, and Buck, I could not even keep a straight face as I was watching it. But there is a Minneapolis newscaster who was really upset with the fact that I put my $10 million challenge. This is K-A-R-E, Care 11 TV in Minneapolis. I don't know much about that station. I imagine you have not regularly.
2: I don't think anyone who lives outside of Minneapolis does, to be fair.
1: But maybe you're in Minneapolis, and maybe this is your preferred television news network. This woman named Jana Shortle decided that she needed to make a monologue responding to me. And calling
2: Are you
1: me
2: assuming gender here? Excuse me, sir. Excuse me. Are you assuming Jana could go either way? Did she ever say?
1: Jana, I believe, is a woman. I'm not the kind of person.
2: You're just making an assumption about gender right now, and I want you to be cautious about that.
1: I'm not the kind of person to stereotype. But if I were going to stereotype, I would say that I think Jana may well drive a Subaru. And here is Jana just teeing off on me. This was her show monologue as she finished the program. Minneapolis, I got served by Jana. Listen.
3: The entire world of women's sports is facing the debate within its own leagues of who should get to play and who should not. And a voice that often shouts loudly in that debate is a right-leaning outlet owned by Fox News called Outkick Sports. And today its founder took to a new stunt, one that really makes no sense if Outkick is really concerned about caring about women and women's sports. So Clay Travis, he's the man behind Outkick. He announced today he's offering $10 million to the winner of a game of basketball between a high school boys team of his choosing and the WNBA defending champions, the Las Vegas Aces. I thought to myself, why? But obviously the answer is because he thinks it is so impossible for any group of women, let alone the best in the game, that they could ever beat younger and more inexperienced boys. It's a thinly veiled sexist joke, revealing the actual truth of how he and his organization feel about women's sports. It's not about caring about them. They think women's sports are a joke.
2: Okay. Oh my gosh, I want to jump in. I want to freak out here. Clay. She misses the entire point, which is you and me and everyone who is with us on this are trying to defend women's sports by showing the absurdity of what her side is proposing, which is that men do not have. We are going back to the core reason. Like I said, we do not have a men's and women's SAT sit down, right? There's a reason for that, because our assumption is that men and women can take the same standardized academic test and let the results fall where they may, because men do not have an ingrained advantage. Now, some of you are going to say, well, like, women do better in verbal and men do better in math. Yeah, but we're okay. Okay. Plenty of ladies get 1600s. Like, it doesn't matter. In sports, it would be a massacre. It would be at the high school level, boys and girls sports not separated, professional level, Olympics, etc., boys and girls not separated. It is the disillusion, or the dismembering, I should say, or the kind of both, the dismembering of women's athletics all at once. And this person is mad at you for pointing out that the left wants to make a full-scale mockery of women's sports by allowing men to crush women in athletic competition by saying, I am you. I am the same as you. I'm sorry, but this is the thing. This is what you deal with. I, not that I have to rush in here to defend your honor, but that was the dumbest takedown I've seen in a long time. And I've seen a lot of dumb takedowns.
1: So she said that this was a thinly veiled sexist joke. I wrote down that quote as I was listening to it. No, because if we said the WNBA should play against the NBA, everyone would recognize the NBA would win. If we said the WNBA champ should play against a male college champ, everyone would recognize the men would win. You have to go down to the high school level in order to even find anyone who will argue that women could be competitive. Now, I think the boys, the reason I put $10 million out, I think the boys would win by 40 or 50 points. And the illustration here is that not even grown men can dominate women's athletics. Adolescent boys can. And so if you want me to go to eighth grade, I think there are probably a lot of eighth grade boys teams out there. As soon as the kids get the mustache, testosterone starts to flow. There is a big gap developing rapidly between men and women. So
2: I think an eighth grade team is going to have, there are plenty of women in the WNBA who are over 6 feet. Some are over 6'5". I think an eighth grade team would have a tough time to be fair.
1: I coached against
2: high school
1: with
2: you 100% because that goes up to 18 year olds. They would get smoked, but eighth grade,
1: I coached against some eighth grade boys. I think kids have six kids already. I mean, I'm telling you, some of these 14, 15 year old boys have full beards now. I could find eighth grade basketball teams that would beat the WNBA. The point here is not that this is demeaning to women's sports. It's that the only reason women's sports exist is because men don't play them. Because otherwise you would have a unisex league and no women would be able to play. So when I get attacked like this, by the way, there's a couple of other funny clips. Did you see the clip of the French woman? Producer Ali, I'm going to give you.
2: We got to be clear here. The Frenchman. It's a Frenchman. It's a French dude. Okay.
1: Buck, that is a bad bitch if I've ever seen one on the basketball court. You need to see this dude who is 6'3". He's averaging 20 points and 20 rebounds a game in the French pro leagues. Producer Ali, I'm going to give you the most difficult booking challenge of your life. I'm sure this dude speaks French. Can we get the French women's basketball all-star on? Outkick talked to him via DM, Buck, and he said that he would love to play in the WNBA. So he is dominating the French women's basketball league. It would be transphobic of the WNBA not to let this man who identifies as a woman play in their league. And Buck, he would wreck them. If you haven't seen these clips, we'll share them at clayandbuck.com. You can go to Clay Travis. I shared a couple of them. I couldn't stop laughing, Buck. He had an and one. For those of you who don't know, and one is when you get hit as you're potentially scoring a basket and you get a free throw plus the basket. So it's a 3-point play. He had an and one play where like he pumped his fist to celebrate. I must have watched it 20 times because I could not stop laughing over him. This dude, I mean, this is a dude, like he's pretty ripped. This is just a dude just dominating. He's got a ponytail, just dominating these random French chicks. He's averaging 20 points and 20 rebounds a game, and he's probably a decent pickup basketball player at your average Y, right? I mean, you watch this guy. He's not playing above the rim. He's not leaping out of the gym. He is a decent male athlete in that he's not obese and he can run up and down the court, and he is just wrecking these chicks.
2: And I think it's worth noting that you by focusing in on this and giving Julie Tetart his due on this issue, the WNBA should be excited about this prospect, because their claim is that what you their official or the you know, the consensus view of the WNBA is that what you're doing, what you're suggesting, is somehow disrespectful. Okay, if it's disrespectful, then show the respect for Julie Tetart of playing in the WNBA.
1: Yes,
2: and see what people really think of this. And see how they feel when the inevitable happens.
1: Sometimes you have to follow people down the woke rabbit hole and follow the logic of their argument and say, okay, let's do it. And basically that's what I've done. By the way, we got a couple of funny ones. Here is Alex Marlowe.
2: Wait, hold on. Why don't you hold it until I want everyone... Tell everyone to come back and hear. Why don't we give them a little tease here? You've got a lot of funny
1: clips. We got some more funny ones. By the way, I also point this out. Stephen A. Smith is, in making these arguments, more and more people are coming out and just saying, we can't allow this to continue, right? Reasonable, rational guys. Yes. I think black, white, Asian, Hispanic, everybody who's a dude out here is just like, this is absolutely crazy. And you might say, okay, where does this matter? Again, what I would continue to reiterate is, as soon as you know that a politician will lie to you, as soon as you know that they are lying to you, you cannot trust them. You might even agree with some of the things that they say otherwise, but you cannot trust them. This is table stakes for me. If they'll lie to you about this, what else will they lie to you about?
0: Common sense never sounded so good. 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
7: To the left of Kennesaw on a map, if that helps.
8: To the left of Kennesaw, okay.
7: Would that be west of Kennesaw, you're trying to tell me?
9: This way I'm pointing. So.
8: Okay, this way that I'm pointing.
2: I guess east and west is very difficult for people these days. It's to the left of Kennesaw.
8: Have you ever...
2: You mean to the west?
8: Yeah. Have you ever looked at a map before? Aw, man. It's to the left of Kennesaw.
2: Can't tell you how many times I've said that to my wife. Just go south on 400, yeah. Exit, and head east. And she's like, what is it? What do you mean?
9: Exactly. Tell her to turn right next time.
8: That's right. And right then she'll east. Know exactly.
2: No, that would not be to the right when you're heading south.
8: No. Fine, just let it go. I won't embarrass him anymore, man. It's not time to pile on the child. You know? Sorry, man. You'll get it. You'll get it. You'll get it. It's fine. Go home, tell your daddy.
2: I turned right like you said. No. No, you didn't.
8: But, yeah, go home and tell your daddy you don't know how to read maps. And then tell me how to change a tire. And he's going to feel like the biggest disappointment ever.
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10: Saving you money, I'm Hillary Barsky. Fidelity Investments releasing its annual estimate of retiree health care costs, which showed a 7.5% increase from a year ago. The report estimates that a 65-year-old who retires in 2026 can expect to spend on average over $185,000 on health care and medical expenses throughout their retirement. Saving for health care requires a calculated approach, some things you might consider using a health savings account. An HSA is one of the most powerful tools for retirement medical expenses because it offers a triple tax advantage, unlike a flexible spending account. HSA funds roll over from year to year, and once you reach age 65, you can withdraw medical expenses penalty-free for any purpose. Many pre-retirees mistakenly believe that Medicare is entirely free and covers all health expenses, and that is not the case, so you need to be aware of those costs. Saving you money, Hillary Barsky, Fox News.
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12: 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Goering said, I didn't know anything about it. Would you still support Hitler knowing about it? 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Yeah. 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

0: All right, Clay, I said that we would have some more people on this issue talking smack about you. So who was next up in your list? We had to have Alex. Oh, no, sorry. This isn't talking smack. This is high-fiving you. We already had the smack talk.
1: Yeah, we played the smack talk from the guy. The woman looks a little bit like Egon Spengler. And no offense
0: wow.
1: to the
0: both harsh and true.
1: Egon Spengler, rest in peace. I think he's passed.
0: Harold Ramis, yes.
1: These are positive takes. I haven't heard these. Alex Marlowe, cut two, fire away.
2: Clay Travis of the Clay and Buck Show and Outkick has a cool offer where he wants to pay NBA WNBA champions $10 million if they can beat a boys' high school basketball team. And if I was a WNBA, I would take this up because I think they probably could, actually. So he wants to pick the team, and he says that it'll be whatever proceeds go to charity. Get the Las Vegas Aces against a boys' high school state title team of my choice. The Aces win. I'll give them $10 million. This is genius.
1: It is genius. But he said he thought the women would win. That seems like a bad take.
0: Well, Alex is an astute, right-thinking fellow. I think he's calling the wrong winner of the game there by a mile.
1: I'm surprised he's signing up with Egon Spengler's take. Matt Walsh, not surprisingly, he's all in. Cut three.
3: You'll see more inspiring athletic performances at any random bowling alley on a Tuesday night than at the WNBA All-Star Game. It's certainly clear that any decent boys high school basketball team in the country could destroy the best WNBA team, obviously, which is why Clay Travis just made this announcement, putting his money where his mouth is. Quote, I'm upping my offer $10 million for a head-to-head basketball game between the defending WNBA champion Las Vegas Aces and a boys high school state title team of my choice. If the Aces beat my team, I will give them $10 million. Now, there is precedent for this kind of exhibition match, and it ended precisely how you would expect. As we mentioned before, a few years ago, the U.S. women's national team, the World Cup champions at the time, lost by a score of 5-2 to a youth team of 15 and 14-year-old boys from Dallas in a scrimmage match. It wasn't even close. The teenagers outplayed the women throughout the match. That's how you get to a 5-2 score, which counts as a blowout in soccer.
1: A couple of messages here for me, Buck. One of my friends was a star football player at Vanderbilt, and he's listening, and he just texted. When I was at Vandy, my roommate was dating the point guard of the women's basketball team. They were preseason ranked in the top 10. We started talking trash. They challenged us to a game with referees the whole bit. One of our buddies was 6'7". We put him on the baseline guarding the pass in after a basket. The girls couldn't get the ball in. They would just throw it up. We would intercept it, dunk, and roll the ball back under the baseline, repeat and rinse. We were not basketball players, just good athletes. I don't think they got the ball past half court. They quit at halftime. Top 10 women's college basketball team just playing against a bunch of dudes who were on the Vanderbilt football team. With referees, yeah. The whole bit, not on video, but I know this guy well. I hadn't heard this story before, but he's listening, and he just texted me that.
0: I'll tell you this, having scrimmaged with women on the Amherst College, which is a D3 school, a very small school, but the women are, like, they're better. They would beat you or me easily, even in our prime, in horse, for example, which is just a straight shooting competition. They can shoot well. But when you add the physicality of the strength and speed into a full-scale basketball game, it gets ugly for them really fast. Just that, you know, it gets ugly for them trying to play deep.
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9: President Trump recently announcing a fast-track program and new job opportunities by streaming CDL licensing for veterans.
10: Any American who has driven a heavy truck for our military will automatically be eligible for a commercial driver's license. And it's good-paying jobs, too.
9: The Freedom Haulers Initiative, in cooperation with the Departments of Transportation and Veterans Affairs, waives the CDL road skills test, allowing veterans to avoid duplicating training they've received in the military. Some veterans may also qualify for a waiver of the written knowledge test. And veterans without heavy truck experience will also be fast-tracked with expedited training. The president saying so far that 34 states have joined the Freedom Haulers program that he says will also improve highway safety by removing illegal immigrant truckers from America's roadways. That's Fox Wheels. I'm Jeff Manasso, Fox News.
11: Take a pause.
12: You may not be able to tell, but that could be the happiest sound on earth. It's a husky dog rolling in a kiddie pool filled with ice in Arizona during triple-digit temperatures. Heidi's Village is a pet adoption center in Phoenix, and for one day every summer they pour hundreds of pounds of ice into small pools and let the doggos get wild. Heidi spokesperson Dana Close says a maker of packaged ice really came through.
13: We actually had this accidentally happen a few years ago when there was a power outage. Ready Ice was generous enough to call us and say, hey, we'll bring you a bunch of ice. Let's cool these animals down. And so we said yes.
12: Now every year dogs get to roll in, chomp on, and enjoy ice.
13: Everybody, honestly, during a power outage had such a good time that we're like, let's make this an annual event. And they have been very generous and continue to comply. So every summer, on one of the hotter days, we always plan an ice day.
12: Tick pause. Joel Nadeau, Fox News.
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17: This way I'm pointing. So.
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18: 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It's to the left of Kennesaw.
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15: 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Have you ever looked at a map before? Caw, man. It's to the left of Kennesaw.
18: 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Just go south on 400, yeah. Exit, and head east. And she's like, what is what do you mean?
17: 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Tell her to turn right next time.
15: That's right.
16: And right, she'll know exactly.
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16: 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You know? Sorry, man. You'll get it. You'll get it. You'll get it. It's fine. Go home and tell your daddy.
18: I turned right like you said. No, you didn't.
16: Go home and tell your daddy you don't know how to read that. And then tell me how to change a tire. And he's going to feel like the biggest disappointment ever.
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18: How are you pleading the fifth?
15: Oh, yeah, because we don't know what you're pleading the fifth to. Right?
18: What is the part to plead to?
15: And that's what I'm saying. That's what I was actually trying to say. Like, you don't even have something that you need to plead the fifth to because there's no crime.
18: I gave the example earlier. If Tug Cowart had run, let's say, a Ponzi scheme and was federally prosecuted, if he went in front of any sort of congressional hearing and was asked about that Ponzi scheme, he cannot plead the fifth. If he received a presidential pardon for it, he has to be forthcoming with the information that pardon applied to. So he is actually in a situation where he's pleading the fifth. So it causes a conundrum of like, what was your pardon for?
15: Yeah, what are you pleading the fifth for if there's no crime?
18: If there's no crime, if your pardon is so large that you would be compelled to talk about whatever they're asking, but are basically acting like your pardon doesn't apply to any of it because you're pleading the fifth.
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19: Housing affordability. 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So let's have some rules and regulations. It's one big three-syllable word. 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
1: Welcome back in, Buck. A lot of emails. I just read a text message from a Vanderbilt football player talking about playing against the Vanderbilt basketball team when the girls were top 10 and the fact that they couldn't even get the ball to half court and stopped. This is from a former NBA employee, and here's what he writes. I worked for an NBA team that happened to also have a WNBA team. This is not uncommon now. I signed a non-disclosure agreement when I left, so I want to share this anonymously. The women's team sent out a message to the organization. They wanted some men to scrimmage the women. A group of about 10 of us signed up. Some former high school athletes, some just casual athletes, mostly weekend warrior types. The men beat the women so bad, this is a WNBA team, that the coach had to call the game off. They just used the guys for drills. I appreciate how you're bringing this ridiculous thought of men and women competing together in sports to the public. But I do think a lot of guys out there have done this where you scrimmage against a top college. This is WNBA team competing against just random guys, and the random guys put together started to crush them. This is, by the way, Stephen A. Smith. The public conversation has shifted in a major way because the absurdity of men and women's sports is finally being acknowledged by everyone. Cut four, Stephen A. Smith, just tees off on the idea.
2: This is not about being anti anything. This is about being pro girls, pro females, pro women, pro ladies. You can't be a male, born a male, transition into female, and think that you should have the right to compete with women. Not in basketball, not in football, not in boxing, not in the UFC. Hell, not even in tennis. It's an aberration when you find somebody like a Serena Williams serving 125 miles an hour. That's ordinary for Djokovic. We gotta stop this. We gotta stop acting like somebody that's speaking up on behalf of girls like a Sophie Cunningham, like a Riley Gaines, are scourges of the earth. You are Cheryl Reeve, the head coach of the Minnesota Lynx. That is an irresponsible thing to do. You are a coach for a female basketball team. Do you not think that the females are being screwed over if they have to compete against an individual born as a male? What are you talking about?
1: So, a lot of screaming there, but it is the conversation that is now into the public zeitgeist in a substantial way.
3: He's correct. I mean, he's obviously correct, which I think is one of the reasons why, well, he maybe is forceful on a lot of points, you know, like the next big contract extension for a QB or whatever, but he's very forceful on this because he is absolutely spot on. And it's interesting. We're in a time where to say the obvious and true thing is now a point of bravery for sports media. It's rare in sports media to see this on this issue. So, you know, credit where it's due. I would note just as an aside, Serena Williams, who could serve pretty close to 130 miles an hour, which is faster than the 105. Although I would claim these days I could probably get it up to 110 that I could serve. Nonetheless, Clay, she would get in her prime absolutely dismantled by any of top 500, which is basically the U.S. Pro Tour in its totality, or I'm sorry, the global men's tour in its totality. You don't really get, people don't really focus on rankings beyond that. They don't know the players, they never see them. And I would argue, I think probably most D1 tennis males from a like substantial tennis program,
1: I would say
3: absolutely smoke her in her prime, and she was the most dominant female tennis player of all time.
1: Yes.
3: And she would not be able to beat AD. And that's tennis, which is far less of a contact sport than basketball or, you know, some of these other things we're talking about. So.
1: Amen. Yeah. We got a bunch of calls, by the way. People have been waiting a bit. Dale in Johnson City, Texas. Fire away, Dale. What you got for us?
4: Hey, man. Buck, Clay, thank you all for doing what you're doing for female sports. I've been coaching select softball for a really long time, and this needs to be something that is in the forefront, and it needs to stay there until it goes away, until we squash it and make it go away. I've read both of your books. I've got both of your audio books. I just, I can't thank y'all for pushing this as much as it needs to be pushed, because from coaching girls from the age of 6 all the way up till they get to middle school, till they get to high school, this is just, this is ridiculous, and we've got to stop it.
3: Totally agree with you. First of all, thank you so much for buying our books respectively, which are Balls. That's Clay's book. You guys know that. And Manufacturing Delusion, How the Left Uses Brainwashing, Indoctrination, and Propaganda Against You. That is my book. So, you know, we're coming, but we both deal with the trans issue. I have a chapter on the, that deals with the trans issue from a psychological manipulation point of view. Obviously, Clay delves into that in Balls in detail. And Clay, I would just also add to what our esteemed caller just raised to our attention. Imagine you're a dad.
1: Yeah.
3: In high school. And you're watching, and maybe you've taken your girl out. You know, I'm not a girl dad yet. Maybe one day, you know, we're hoping to expand our family, but I'm not a girl dad. It would be great to be one. You're a boy dad 3 times over, but not a girl dad. But so we're going to put ourselves in the girl dad shoes for a second, just because having a kid and how much you care about that child's welfare and everything else. I can just only imagine for some of the dads listening, who I know we have dads listening who were taking their girl to travel practice for soccer or basketball or whatever, and so proud of all the progress she's made, and you know, maybe she made state select, and maybe she got recruited by an NCAA program somewhere or whatever. And I can just imagine being that dad on the sidelines when your daughter is, let's say, a senior who's already gotten her, you know, given her letter of intent and all that, and she's going to go play basketball at, you know, some program, some great NCAA program. She's super excited. And some 6'5", 220-pound guy with long hair is shoving her around in the paint and, you know, using the elbows a little too much. I think as a dad, not only would you be outraged and want to throw up, I feel like you'd want to physically intervene and be like, you can't do that to my girl. I'm just being honest with you. I think that your defensive instinct as a father would kick in, and you're like, this is a man who is using his physical strength against my girl on the, you know, in a sport. Now, I know it's not assaulting her, but, you know, it's, I think that the protective instinct would kick in there for any of the dads. I don't know if any of you want to weigh in on that, guys, but I can assume as a girl dad, I'd be furious.
1: I think about that. Not only that, Buck. I mean, think about what happened with Leah Thomas. He changed in the female locker room.
3: Yeah.
1: In addition to winning an NCAA title, think about how much you protect women's locker rooms, women's spaces. They let a dude with male genitalia walk in and put on a women's bathing suit and win an NCAA title and get dressed with all the girls in the locker room. I mean, this is crazy town stuff. And I want to give a shout out to parents out there everywhere, including my wife. Like, my 15-year-old this summer, Buck, has had 6 a.m. lifts every morning just about during the summer. So he's had to be at the gym at 6 a.m. My wife has gotten up at 5:30 a.m. She has driven him to the lift so that he can be there with his team, football team, doing lifts at 6 a.m. in the morning. How many moms, dads, grandmas, grandpas, brothers and sisters have gotten their daughters, the girls in their families, to early morning swim practice at 5:30 in the morning, early morning soccer practice, early morning basketball practice, working as hard as they possibly can to be elite at their sport. And then some dude parachutes in and wins a championship. It's immoral, right? Like, leave aside the competitive aspects of this. It is, and you want to talk about empathy and kindness? Why don't you think about the girls who put every ounce of their self, challenge and the amount of effort and energy that it takes to be good at anything on a high level. People come after Riley Gaines sometimes now. They're like, you only came in fifth. Fifth in the country at swimming. Or is anybody out there listening to us hardly fifth best at anything in the world? Do you know how hard it is to be fifth best at anything?
3: And they're think about the girl, Clay, who got third in that race. I'm sorry, who got fourth, rather, in that race and would have been a bronze medal were it not for the guy in the,
1: medal stand all the way down because this guy ends up winning first place and wins an NCAA title. And again, I just think it's a profoundly huge issue. And The argument they make is not even that it's not unfair now at this point. They try to make that, but they largely sidestep it. It's just, it doesn't happen that often. Why do you care?
3: Oh, yeah.
1: That's the argument they go to now.
3: Which is tactical retreat. They're not conceding anything. They're not being honest about anything. It's essentially, it's almost like in the public square pleading the fifth. Oh, I'm just not going to, let's not talk about this right now because they don't have enough villagers with pitchforks and torches.
1: Why do you even talk about this?
3: Yeah, yeah. There's a lot of that going on. So look, they meaning the Democrats. I don't mean they as in like plural for an individual. They, have decided that this is something that is extremely important to the Democrat Party because, and this is key, Clay, people are willing to humiliate themselves publicly over this.
1: Yes.
3: It's very hard to get people to be willing to humiliate themselves over politics unless it is an essential element of belonging to the political tribe, right? Unless it is your show of, it's, you know, it'd be like wearing the horsehair whatever. It was like a hair shirt back in the day to show your obeisance to the greater faith. This is like a religious act for them. And that's why they're willing to look like such jackasses.
1: And also, it's a foundational element of the entire identity politics worldview that they have created. If you pull that support structure away of men are not actually women, then the entire trans agenda collapses. So they can't just have guys who want to wear dresses. We had this when we were growing up, Buck. They were called drag queens. And everybody knew they weren't women, but they would parade around and they would dress up in dresses. And, you know, RuPaul, I think, was the most famous drag queen. They never claimed to be women. They were just men who dressed up like women. It made them happier. Not my thing, but if that's your thing, okay. They didn't require that we lie and say something that we knew to be untrue. And this is just a logical extension of left-wing thought. You've pointed it out in the context of you're starting to hear a little bit of, oh, well, you should just be willing to date these people because they're actually women.
3: Oh, yes.
1: If you're straight. That's a bridge too far right now. Right now, they're trying to get you on the bridge by saying, these are women. They should be able to play basketball just like every other woman. And then to your point, it eventually leads into, why do you not want to sleep with these people? You're transphobic. No, I just like girls, right? And again, this thing collapses all around.
3: You're getting to the underpinning, the foundational element of all of this, whether we're talking about sports or locker rooms or pronoun usage or anything, the foundational element of all of this is a lie. And the lie is that trans women are women, which is, by the way, not only a lie, it should be offensive to women.
1: Yes.
3: Meaning it should, the appropriation, dare I say, of femaleness for someone's delusion, you know, because you grow your hair out and have nails, now you're a woman? Really?
1: I can tell you this.
3: No man thinks that a woman who takes testosterone and like has a weird voice and, you know, cuts off her boobs is a man. Not a single one. None of us are like, oh, you're a bro now.
1: We would never let them speak for us. And this is where my wife is really outspoken on what you're saying. She said part of being a woman is recognizing that you might get raped when you go to get in a car late at night when you're 16 years old walking home. Like there is a unique aspect of growing up as a woman to just give that away to a man who jumps in at the age of 24 and is suddenly like, I'm a woman. Hear me roar. I'm going to put on a dress and high heels. Oh, we women, we have. Like, to me, it's insulting. It's woman face, first of all, because you're just play acting. They cosplay so much more aggressive. Why do they act like 14-year-old girls in their, you know, bedroom, like kicking their legs?
3: Well, that was the Dylan Mulvaney thing too, which is you're a man pretending to be like a 14-year-old girl, which this is the whole thing is very weird and is very, very dark actually. All right, we're going to come back into this conversation, get your talk back.
0: Looking for normal in a crazy world? 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
5: Saving you money, I'm Hillary Barsky. Fidelity Investments releasing its annual estimate of retiree health care costs, which showed a 7.5% increase from a year ago. The report estimates that a 65-year-old who retires in 2026 can expect to spend on average over $185,000 on health care and medical expenses throughout their retirement. Saving for health care requires a calculated approach. Some things you might consider: using a health savings account. An HSA is one of the most powerful tools for retirement medical expenses because it offers a triple tax advantage, unlike a flexible spending account. HSA funds roll over from year to year, and once you reach age 65, you can withdraw medical expenses penalty-free for any purpose. Many pre-retirees mistakenly believe that Medicare is entirely free and covers all health expenses, and that is not the case, so you need to be aware of those costs. Saving you money, Hillary Barsky, Fox News.
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8: 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That's what I was actually trying to say. 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
7: 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If Tug Cowart had run, let's say, a Ponzi scheme and was federally prosecuted, if he went in front of any sort of congressional hearing and was asked about that Ponzi scheme, he cannot plead the fifth. If he received a presidential pardon for it, he has to be forthcoming with the information that pardon applied to. So he is actually in a situation where he's pleading the fifth. So it causes a conundrum of like, what was your pardon for?
8: Yeah, what are you pleading the fifth for if there's no crime?
7: If there's no crime, if your pardon is so large that you would be compelled to talk about whatever they're asking, but you are basically acting like your pardon doesn't apply to any of it because you're pleading the fifth.
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10: You may not be able to tell, but that could be the happiest sound on earth. It's a husky dog rolling in a kiddie pool filled with ice in Arizona during triple-digit temperatures. Heidi's Village is a pet adoption center in Phoenix, and for one day every summer they pour hundreds of pounds of ice into small pools and let the doggos get wild. Heidi's spokesperson Dana Close says a maker of packaged ice really came through.
11: We actually had this accidentally happen a few years ago when there was a power outage. Ready Ice was generous enough to call us and say, hey, we'll bring you a bunch of ice, let's cool these animals down, and so we said yes.
10: Now every year dogs get to roll in, chomp on, and enjoy ice.
11: Everybody, honestly, during a power outage had such a good time that we're like, let's make this an annual event. And they have been very generous and continue to comply. So every summer, on one of the hotter days, we always plan an ice day.
10: Tick pause. Jill Nato, Fox News.

0: Welcome back in, Clay and Buck. 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All borrowers must qualify. Not a promise to make a loan. David in Virginia, quickly, you're a dad of three girls, travel soccer. You worry about boys showing up.
1: Well, yeah, I don't so much worry about it. I'm fed up with it. I'm tired of being told to keep quiet. And, I mean, I've got a D1 potential, and nine times out of 10, whether I'm in, you know, Richmond, Williamsburg, or Charlotte on any given weekend, I'm scanning the sidelines to see if my daughter, who's a goalie, is going to get hit by some dude. And I'm tired of being told to be quiet about it.
0: Amen.
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10: To the left of Kennesaw on a map, if that helps.
11: To the left of Kennesaw, okay.
10: Would that be west of Kennesaw you're trying to tell me?
12: This way I'm pointing. So.
11: Okay, this way that I'm pointing.
13: I guess east and west is very difficult for people these days. It's to the left of Kennesaw.
10: Have you ever...
13: You mean to the west?
10: Yeah. Have you ever looked at a map before? Caw, man. It's to the left of Kennesaw.
13: Can't tell you how many times I've said that to my wife. Just go south on 400, exit, and head east. And she's like, what do you mean?
12: Exactly. Tell her to turn right next time.
10: That's right. And right, then she'll know exactly.
13: No, that would not be to the right when you're heading south.
10: Yeah. Fine, just let it go. I won't embarrass him anymore, man. It's not time to file on the child. You know? Sorry, man. You'll get it. You'll get it. You'll get it. It's fine. Go home, tell your daddy.
13: I turned right like you said. No, you didn't.
10: But, yeah, go home and tell your daddy you don't know how to read that. And then tell me how to change a tire. And he's going to feel like the biggest disappointment ever.
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2: We are low-keying it with Iran. I'm Dave Anthony, Fox News. That's what President Trump tells Axios, that the U.S. is only semi-negotiating, trying to get the Strait of Hormuz open fully for shipping after Iran's attacks on ships. But Fox's Trey Yingst reports from Tel Aviv.
14: Iranian officials are now making new demands. Iran's Supreme National Security Council issued a fresh statement over the weekend calling on the United States to permanently end the war and compensate Iran for damages before the Strait would reopen. Iran's foreign minister says even if a deal is reached, it doesn't necessarily mean the Strait will stay open. With details still being worked out, the U.S. naval blockade remains in effect.
2: And oil prices there of about 1% after dropping again recently when President Trump paused U.S. bombing again about a week ago to let the talks play out again. Gas prices still a dollar higher than before the Iran conflict are down 9 cents from a week ago. AAA's national average for a regular $4 a gallon. Ukraine keeps targeting Russian oil and gas with another drone strike killing 12 people.
15: The head of the Tatarstan region says a massive drone attack from Ukraine targeted industrial and civilian facilities in Nizhnekamsk. That city's home to oil refineries and a petrochemical plant. Ukraine has battered Russian oil facilities on a near daily basis in recent months. The campaign's eaten into refining capacity and unsettled the Russian public.
2: Fox's Jonathan Savage. It's the last full day to campaign in four states with primaries tomorrow. Connecticut, Vermont, Minnesota, and Wisconsin, where a Democrat running for governor is getting a lot of attention. Francesca Hong, backed by Democratic Socialist, distancing herself from past posts online like wanting to cancel Thanksgiving and abolish prisons.
16: When you're a business owner running a restaurant during COVID or trying to take pills as a student, you're putting feelings out there to the world, but I've evolved.

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3: Morning, y'all. Tugging loose. Ready to start this Monday with you. I reckon there's going to be a little bit of rain today, about a 40% shot, so I even wore my my rain boots and everything. I'm ready to go, Lose.
4: Just remember, we're all in this together.
3: That's right.
4: Right?
3: We have a small dinghy in case it gets a little higher than anybody expects. You know, this flooding could come in or whatever.
4: So we can always bring up irrational fears. And I've told you I will not get in a hot air balloon.
3: Mm-hmm.
4: I will not jump from a perfectly good airplane.
3: Mm-hmm.
4: I will not go to a third world and do bungee jumping off of a bridge.
3: Smart.
4: These
3: Smart.
4: Are things that I have. I also have a very irrational fear because I feel like I'm very conducive of one day being hit by lightning. And this radio show got real close to it over the weekend.
3: How far was it away? I mean, 10 feet?
4: As Bryce's house and the tree went out in your front yard.
5: Yeah.
4: And it basically blew up a lot of your electronics in the home.
5: Yeah.
3: Were you 10 feet?
5: Mainly in the garage.
4: It's incredible.
3: Because you said the picture you sent us was from your car. Was that 10 feet from your car?
5: Maybe, less? Yeah, if that.
3: Yeah, so maybe even less. So he's less than 10 feet from being, you know, a voltage meter himself.
4: And we had the story where we discussed some of this stuff where Tug's mother used to tell him all the time, we're in the car.
3: Yeah, we're good.
4: So it's fine.
3: It's fine. There's nothing to worry about. The tires
4: we're
3: are rubber.
4: Grounded.
3: You're good to go. So it's what I don't. Maybe she was just telling me that to make me not scared. I make our family not scared. You know, keep the kids comfortable. I don't know. Or she really believed it. Could be the one.
4: And I brought up the reason why I did not shower the other day when there was a giant lightning storm that was all over my neighborhood was. The old wives' tale that is correct. It is possible for the electricity to surge throughout your home. And if you happen to be showering or bathing or any of the above, you could possibly get electrocuted. And here's Bryce telling me, well, why don't you just put shoes on? Why don't you just shower in your shoes? And not 10 days later, the man's house gets fried by electricity. You see how this works, Bryce?
5: I told you I had it coming.
3: That's right. And you did. And you got it. The good Lord delivered.
4: The pictures were incredible last night. I saw all the text messages coming from you two. And at the time, I was chatting with my wife and daughter. I was like, I'll check it out in a minute. So that's why like 15, 20 minutes later, I was like, whoa, the picture of that tree in front of your house where the bark is clearly
5: gone. Off.
4: Wow.
5: Oh, it was shot over by the front door a good 35, 40, 50 feet.
3: Attaboy. Is the tree going to survive, you think?
5: Oh, there's no chance.
3: There's no chance.
5: I mean, at the bottom, it's all black.
3: Yeah. That's not good, buddy. That's not good. The poor tree. You may have to plant a new one. There
5: it's been
3: plant.
5: Struck a couple times.
3: God.
5: This one did it in.
3: Are you serious? This has happened before. It's not the first time this.
5: No. We've had limbs cut off of it, and it's been able to survive and take a lot of punches, but finally got KO'd.
3: Like it's a boxer.
4: It's been hit a lot. It's still standing.
5: Not it never got a chance to punch back.
4: This time.
3: Until this time. So that's. I wonder why that tree gets struck so much.
5: So I think we're at the highest point technically in the neighborhood because we're at the top of a hill.
3: Yeah.
5: And I just think that that's where, you know, the lightning draws to.
3: Okay. Yeah, the highest point, that makes sense. Is the tree the highest in the yard?
5: No.
3: I'm saying. Like, I'm wondering why that tree, Lose, it gets struck so much.
4: Maybe it should buy a lottery ticket.
3: Yes. Today could be the day.
5: We lost, I think, 7 trees 5 years ago. Remember there was, like, those big, like, hurricane wind storms?
3: Well,
5: I think it was like 2022.
3: Was that when the hurricane came up through here and then went up to North Carolina, right?
4: Well, 2018, Debbie? We got a portion of Michael that came through. And then, then we had the one that came through Debbie. And it spun off to the Carolinas.
3: Yeah, that was.
5: I think it was Debbie. And we lost 7 trees. One of them hit the deck.

0: but they were, I mean, they were big. I don't think it was the tallest, but it was up there.
1: Yeah, man. That thing did some damage, and we're at, like, pretty close to the anniversary of that. We could just look it up.
2: But. We're hurricane season now. We'll be there all the way through until mid to late October.
1: Yeah. Yeah. But I was just thinking, though, this may be like right about now is, let's see, when?
2: As somebody who spent quite a bit of time and money in Florida, you keep track of hurricane season quite a bit.
1: Yeah. Hit. Let's just say.
2: Stare at the Gulf wondering, is this the time the Gulf of America is going to give us something that we can't handle? Yeah.
1: How about that? August 7th.
2: Okay.
1: I knew it had to be right around here because I just, you know, it was about this time.
2: Your hurricane nipples got all excited, and you're like,
1: hey,
2: oh.
1: I should could have cut some.
2: I know what's happening here. I can feel it.
1: Could have cut glass.
2: So that was a fun weekend over in the Gobert household.
0: Oh, I, like I said, I told y'all before the show, I just knew it was going to happen. There was lightning all around.
2: The shocking part to me was when you said you could smell something.
0: Oh yeah.
2: To know that it hit so close that you're in your house and you're like, something's fried.
1: Well, that, and then on the inside, you showed us the picture this morning of the inside where like some sort of regulator.
0: Yeah, it was like a ring hub that like controls outside lights that all the electricity, I mean, that's probably the closest point of electricity, and it's all run outside under the driveway and to that tree. And the fire department said just path of least resistance just came in and
1: it blew the thing off the wall.
2: It looks like it exploded off the wall.
0: Whenever I went into the garage, I saw something like, so that's the back wall. It's probably a good 12, 13 feet to the front of the garage. And babe, in that front panel was just in front of the garage door.
1: it's just blown off the wall.
2: It looks like it was some sort of party device that exploded with confetti. There's just stuff spilling out of it.
1: Everywhere. It's just plastic and pieces look like shreds, you know? He's right. Because it looked like some plastic all curled
2: Everything went. See you later.
1: Yeah, it's just blown all.
0: I'll tell you what, it's scary when it first happens though. You don't know what happens.
1: I remember. I think I told y'all, but a couple years ago, this has probably been 3 or 4 years ago now. Our neighbor's house was hit by lightning, and my studio at home got blown up. The neighbor's house, and it jumped to my house somehow or other. I don't even know how that worked, and nobody could ever really explain it to me, but. So the neighbor's house, their kitchen got struck. Their kitchen caught on fire. I mean, they had to do obviously all kinds of, you know, repair to get that fixed. But the only thing that hit in our house was my little recording studio, and computer was gone. My Comrex system, which is like a, you know, an internet system that we use to be remote on location somewhere, that was fried up. Monitors fried. Just everything in the room that was connected was just cooked up. And I don't know why it was there at path of least resistance, I assume, but I don't know why that was the path of least resistance.
0: The biggest casualty out of all of it was my room, my alarm clock.
1: Oh well,
2: got some built-in excuses this week.
0: I am going to Walmart today on the way home buying a new one.
1: Just the old throwback.
2: Crazy story. So Friday or Saturday night, we went out to Cumming City Center.
1: Oh yeah, how was the country concert?
2: It was cool. I love it. First off, it's the most packed I've ever seen it there.
1: Yeah, that's great.
2: It was the place was entirely packed. It was hard to even find parking anywhere on the grounds there.
1: Yeah.
2: But as the show is going on, there's lightning off to the south. And there's more to the north.
1: Yeah.
2: And of course me, as the guy who's always concerned about lightning.
1: Time to go.
2: I was like, so. And I was there with some of my neighbors and they're like, yeah, it kind of seems like it's getting a little closer. Maybe we should get on that. So we went for like an hour and a half.
1: That's cool.
2: But that was one of those of, I'd like to stay.
1: This band sounds good.
2: I kind of feel like we're out in the middle of this open area with a band playing giant electrical instruments. Maybe we should leave.
1: Yeah, let's just go. You know what? They're singing Thunder Rolls.
2: That's right.
1: Walking out the door.
2: Mike, it's okay.
1: Yeah,
2: we can go.
1: Yeah, we're all
2: I'm
1: set.
2: I'm good.
1: That's awesome, man. I love it. Yesterday, we just sat on the front porch and just watched it because it was it seemed like it was over the high school, which is, you know, about a mile away from us. And in the near distance, you could see lightning just dancing everywhere. And it started pouring rain. Our little schnauzer dog Cash was shaking like a leaf on a tree. He gets so scared with, you know, thunder and lightning and fireworks too. But, he just sat on my lap. I calmed him down a little bit and I just sat out there and watched it. It was the craziest thing because we have a little hummingbird feeder on the front porch. hummingbirds weren't bothered by it at all. They were coming by and grabbing a bite to eat, take it off, and then coming back while it was pouring rain and lightning.
2: The craziest part for me, and you'll always read these stories about people that are on the beach, where they'll be struck by lightning, but there's like, the storm was like a mile or two away. How'd that happen? It's like, cause that stuff moves.
1: Yeah, it does.
2: So even if there's nothing above you, you can still get hit if there's a big storm in the area.
1: Sure enough. I'm so fascinated by it. I used to go when on the ship, I would go out and just sit out on the missile mounts and watch the lightning because lightning out there was different. It would go forever. It seemed like, you know, it'd start on one end of the sky and then go all the way to the other. It was crazy. Some of the lightning displays you got to see. It was unbelievable, man. But that, so he got that. He, the Braves got a win yesterday. I saw a great post. Somebody said, Grant Holmes commanded them by General Sherman.
2: Had that look.
1: Yeah.
2: This is how we're going to deploy, gentlemen.
1: That's right.
2: This is what we're going to do. That was, I know the Yankees is obviously winning the first two games that matchup. That was still a fun series. That was a fun series. You had two extra inning games. All three came down to one run. It felt like a little hint of playoff baseball, and you played a team that has really good starting pitching.
1: Yeah, they do.
2: And you went head to head with them. And so, yeah, okay, they took two out of three. That's fine. Good series. Good series for the Braves to go on the road and get that thing, at least keep from that being a sweep with yesterday afternoon's win.
1: I was, even up. I was, you know, my wife's a Yankees fan. I'm a Braves fan. So we watched it together Friday night. We even stayed up for extra innings.
2: That was a late one because of the 2 hour rain delay.
1: Hell yeah. Well,
2: like a 9 o'clock start or so.
1: And then extra, and the Braves hadn't gotten in until 4 a.m. that morning. So, you know, they're wiped out. And then you're down, you have two outs in the ninth.
2: Yeah.
1: And then the Yankees just start peeling away, going to extras, and they win 3-2. Saturday, whatever. Sunday, get the win. So, yeah. My favorite part, though, Chris Sale. Chris Sale was like, I am not having this BS. and somebody described it, and I thought it was really smart, because they were asking, now, how in the world is this dude getting thrown out on a day that he didn't even pitch? Because he was smart. He yelled at him the next day when it wasn't going to affect his team.
2: All right, for those of you in the audience who weren't following along, Chris Sale got ejected yesterday on a day he wasn't pitching because of a balk call the day before.
1: The day before.
2: And he decided, I'm going to wait till the next day to let the umpiring crew have it. And before the game even started, they ejected him from the game.
1: It is so great.
2: And you see them coming over to the bench like, what is this guy so hot about?
1: What's going on?
2: He's hot about yesterday's call.
1: That's right.
2: All right, well, fine. You're going home.
1: Did you see it side by side? Of course he did. He did everything the way he always does everything. It was such a chump call.
2: Yeah.
1: No need for it at all. But I love the fact that he didn't hurt his team the day that it happened. He waited to the next day. It was just very good strategery.
2: Yes. If you're going to be angry, be angry on the right time.
1: That's
2: You got four more days to let him have it. Well, in this case, one more day to let him have it.
1: That's right.
2: That's it.
1: Yeah, it was so good. And then, Walt Weiss, of course, the day the balk call happened, he got, rung up. They said that was his ninth. I don't remember what Bobby Cox's number was, but it was like 350 or something. So he's got a ways to go.
2: He's got an all-time record.
1: Yeah, he's got a ways to go before he's going to do any catching up to Bobby Cox. But it was a nice Bobby Cox moment.
0: I like seeing it.
1: Me too,
0: like
1: man. Me too. I actually do too.
2: There are times you have to defend your guys.
1: That's right. Yeah.
2: And you're going to take an ejection, especially now. It wasn't the case. But when you're struggling, you're floundering a little bit, and you need to kind of change the dynamic, sometimes it's about having 26 guys see that you're there to argue on their behalf.
1: Yeah.
2: And he made it a point. Today's the day.
1: I'm going to bat for my guys. I like that. And I hope he continues to manage that way. I think it's super important. WNBA,
2: can't leave the news, can it?
1: Who would have thought they get more press because the basketball sucks for the most part.
2: It's terrible.
1: It's
2: basketball.
1: Awful. Just god awful. They're getting more press about queer theory and white privilege than anything else.
2: So over the weekend, you had a couple of different events. The first one was having Enos Kanter and also Royce White. Now, these are not players of note, but they are former first-round picks who played some in the NBA and both decided to announce that they're women. Now, this is being done facetiously in order to expose the fact that the WNBA does not have anything in their collective bargaining agreement other than this game is for women. But it does not clarify And so when the coaches of the WNBA are talking about, well, it's fine if there wants to be a trans player and we're all inclusive and we're all welcoming.
1: Yeah.
2: Okay. Well, what is the standard? There is no standard other than I'm a woman. That's it. I'm eligible now because I perceive in my own truth to be a woman.
1: They are coming together as an organization, the WNBA, to discuss what is a woman.
2: To define what is a woman.
1: That's right.
2: Which is just comedic in itself.
1: It's so
2: that
1: funny.
2: You follow that up.
1: So funny.
2: With then a flagrant foul in a game against Sophie Cunningham, the Indiana Fever, and the woman who did it to her. Now she's claiming, hey, I was going for the ball.
1: Mm.
2: But any time, it doesn't even matter. NBA, WNBA, wherever. Even if you go for the ball and you strike a player in the head, it's an automatic flagrant two and an ejection. That's the league rule across the board. You do not go and contact somebody in the head. In this case, contact her in the head, knocked her down. And the first thing when she got back to the locker room was to point out that she was ejected for white privilege.
1: A clothesline.
2: A clothesline.
1: The people in WWE keep note of this.
2: The black woman gets ejected. And then claims she's ejected because of white privilege.
1: That's right.
2: Even though everyone knows, yeah. It doesn't matter what league, that is a flagrant two.
1: It's just they can't let the politics go, man.
2: No, not at all.
1: They just cannot let it go. It is it's like their lifeline politics.
2: I tried to explain this to my wife on Sunday because I showed her a couple of the videos.
1: Shouldn't be hard.
2: We were grabbing a little bit of lunch and I'm showing her the videos and she's like, so let me get this straight. Caitlin Clark got a technical foul for being pushed on the baseline, and as she's trying to get down the baseline, she bumps the ref. It's like, yeah. It's like, happens all the time in the league. Now, you're not allowed to make intentional contact with referees. That's across the board, WNBA, NBA. That's just how you do not make contact with referees intentionally. That was not intentional, and the league rescinded the technical foul, or else she was scheduled to miss a game. That was one of those where you're like, really? It's like she's the golden goose.
1: Yep. You're trying to kill the golden goose.
2: It's not the best player in the league, but it puts the most butts in the seats. I've told you, it's the same mentality if the PGA Tour decided, how can we screw everything up for Tiger Woods? Now, at one point, you did have the PGA start lengthening courses to Tiger-proof them because they didn't feel that the other players could be competitive with him, and yet he still won.
1: And he still beat their ass.
2: Yeah, the WNBA.
1: He's the best.
2: The WNBA is looking at it going, I know she's the golden goose. I know she puts butts in seats.
1: Let's kill her.
2: She's not black and she's not lesbian, so we need to kill her. Damage her as much as possible. It is the show Orange is the New Black, except none of the women want freedom or money.
1: It's nuts. And it's bad basketball. The crazy thing is the only reason they're relevant. I'm not even sure they're relevant. The only reason they're being discussed is because of politics. That's it. If you watch the highlight reel from the All-Star game or the less than highlight reel, it's terrible. And it's easy to cut up a whole bunch of bad shots. Sure. But it happens every night.
2: See, for instance, women's tennis. I enjoy women's tennis more than men's tennis. Because it's tennis, and oh, by the way, it's more of a ground game when it comes to the women. I think it's more strategic. It's more fun to watch. I watch women's volleyball because, wow, that's pretty good. Pro women's basketball looks nothing like pro men's basketball at all.
1: I would say the same thing about college softball. I enjoy it because it's not baseball. They're not trying to be baseball. It's a different game.
2: It's a different game.
1: They look similar, but they're different games. And they're fun. College women's softball is so much fun to watch. Those girls can play ball, and it's fun. WNBA is garbage.
2: And is as political as they are, I apply the same thing to soccer. I was like, women's soccer, you know what? Looks close enough at the highest level to men. Obviously, there's going to be stuff they cannot do like men. But the WNBA looks so far and away different than the regular, than college basketball,
1: yeah,
2: high-end AAU basketball.
1: Yeah. Freaking nuts, dude. Totally nuts. Tug and Lose until 10 on Extra 106.3. 6 o'clock hours brought to you by Subaru of Gwinnett. When we come back, taking Fauci's celebrity away is all you're going to get. 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
11: It's Monday, August 10th, and here are your headlines. Representative Alexandria Ocasio-Cortez is brushing off controversial past comments from herself and other socialist politicians, joking that the, quote, woke one era was crazy. On ABC, she said rhetoric like defunding the police was tied to COVID lockdown era and isn't language candidates would use today. She also distanced herself from positions held by the National Democratic Socialists of America. A new CDC report finds that nearly 200,000 emergency room visits linked to cannabinoid hypermesis syndrome between 2023 of January and May of 2026. The condition causes severe nausea, vomiting, and abdominal pain, and is associated with frequent marijuana use. Researchers say the findings highlight growing concerns about the health effect of habitual use. And finally, Georgia officials are considering changes to the state's voting system ahead of the 2028 deadline, requiring a new system. A bipartisan committee is reviewing possible options, with local election officials saying the priority should be finding a system voters trust. The Georgia General Assembly will have the final say. Expect a mix of sun and clouds this morning with a chance of storms in the afternoon in both downtown and the metro area. It'll be a high of 89 and a low of 73. The Extra 106.3 headlines, I'm Bryce Gobert.
1: If you're looking for the Senate to do something when it comes to Dr. Fauci, Lowe's, you have to be satisfied, or you have to realize that there's not going to be major repercussions for Dr. Fauci.
12: There was a moment on X. Fauci's taking out the trash and his wife, a picture of him.
1: Oh, my God.
12: And he looks terrible. And then his wife, who is just as much a part of all this silliness with him, she's giving the bird to the camera as they're driving away.
1: Most redneck thing in the history of the world.
2: You're a goon.
1: Worst that you can do is the bird.
12: When, by the way, when your wife is throwing up the bird while she's driving and you're sitting, Sean, you're right. It's very redneck.
1: Goon.
12: But so what Senator Rand Paul did is he essentially circumvented what is the 60 vote filibuster in the Senate. Now, in doing so, that sends all the documents immediately to the DOJ. And so here's the double-edged sword about that. When anyone has done something similar, the chances of prosecution go almost to nil. It's just what happens.
1: Yeah.
12: Now, had it gone through the 60 votes and you had enough Democrats that would have gone against their murderous deity, well, then, I don't know, some of them suddenly found Jesus and went like, hey, maybe we should do something about this guy and what he did. That would be the only way you were going to get to 60 votes. You were never going to get to 60, in my opinion, though, just because of who it is. And so I believe that Senator Rand Paul did the only thing he could do, but the chances now, because of the way he did it, are very close to zero that you'll see any prosecution come from a federal level.
1: That's, I mean, I guess we can hope for the Florida thing working or some sort of civil lawsuit working. And then again, if it's civil, it's just going to be, you know, it's an exchange of money. And maybe you'd be happy with that, that the fact that he would lose what, you know, whatever the suit is, the amount is.
12: I'd keep him in court for the next 5 years of his life. I'd keep him in court till he's done. I mean, he's an 85-year-old man. Like, let him finish off his golden years, his retirement years, stuck in courtrooms.
1: I know. But there's just something about it that it still doesn't feel right. You know what I mean? It's not.
12: Well, it's not being strung up and beating him to gators, which I think is more than appropriate.
1: Yeah, that's right.
12: I mean, what do you mean it's not right? I blindfold him and shoot him in the head. Yeah, it sounds extreme, but for a guy who ended up having this much blood on his hands, what's extreme?
1: That's right. But that's my point. When you tied him up in court, I guess you get the satisfaction of seeing him tied up in court. It just doesn't accomplish enough. It's weak. It's like a slap on the wrist being even in court for, you know, years.
12: It's just what, there's only so much you're going to
1: be. No, that's right. I know.
12: And this, I mean, hell, you had jury duty, the possibility hanging over your head, and you spent a week being miserable.
1: Yeah.
12: Imagine me having to be in courtrooms.
1: Yeah. It just doesn't, I don't know, man.
12: He thought he was going to ride off into the sunset, and everyone would be like, man, yo, hey, thank you, the hero of America. And now you get to find out, and at least, half of this country knows just how big of a scumbag he is.
1: That's the other thing. The other half don't or won't acknowledge it.
12: Won't acknowledge it.
1: Yeah. Even if they, you know, because their politics won't allow it. But you have to, at least at a minimum, you have to say, Rand Paul, thank you for not letting this go.
12: Yes.
1: He's the only one. He's the only one, really.
12: Stayed on it.
1: I want you to hear from Stephen A. Smith because he's a Democrat. He talks about being a Democrat. We play him on here because he does things and talks about things that other Democrats just refuse to talk about. And I think it's important that these things get highlighted when he says the things he does, because most people in his position do not and will not. That's the important part of hearing from Stephen A. Smith, because when you hear him talk about the things he did, you're going to go, yep, I did some of those things too, and that's why I'm pissed as well.
13: Do I think that he should be embarrassed for the self-adulation that he engaged in? You damn right I do. Because some of the things that he was telling us to do was inconsistent with science, but he was telling us it was science that led to him making the decisions that he made. Masking, 6 feet distancing, the closing of businesses, forcing businesses to push those mandates upon people like me and others. Because I took the vaccine, and I took a booster, and I wore a mask And we were told, hey, you ain't gonna get COVID if you do that. And I got COVID. And damn it, it almost killed me. Going into 2022, I'm in the hospital 90 minutes before the ball is about to drop. And the doctor says, we've been at this for 3+ weeks. You got double pneumonia. You look really bad. If this antibiotic and this steroid does not work, Mr. Smith, I'm sorry, we're going to have to call your family. It looks that bad, but we should know in 3 hours. And through the grace of God, 3 hours later, I felt better after they gave me that steroid and that antibiotic. But those were the longest 3 hours of my life because I thought it was over. And I remember I had done exactly what Dr. Anthony Fauci was imploring us all to do.
1: Dude, he is livid, and he should be. And you know, the difference in him and the rest of the commie Democrat party, you hear him say, I thank God. He didn't say, I thank government. He said, I thank God. So he's a believer, and I love that. And I don't know what his faith level, I don't know any of that. But the fact that he said that stood out to me. And then the other thing that I love about him saying this, Los, is that his audience needs to hear those words. And they finally did. Because I'm sure a lot of his audience watches a CNN or an MS Now or an ABC, NBC, CBS, whatever. They don't hear it there. They're never going to hear it there. I bet more than 50% of his audience are liberal. Would you agree with that?
12: Oh, I definitely would.
1: So having them hear him say it is good. As much as it would be great to have Fauci punished, as much as we know he's not going to, but maybe you tie him up in court, I think knowing Stephen A. Smith made his audience of liberals hear what he said is more valuable than any of that other stuff.
12: I believe that when you had a man who passed himself off as the science, when you criticized me, you criticized the science. Okay, that was his direct quote from Anthony Fauci. The man was preaching absolutes. If you do this, if you do what I say to do, you're going to be fine. It took until that man was in the hospital, Stephen A. Smith, that long to realize that dude's lying to me. And then to get up in front of a Senate committee hearing and for him to plead the fifth, for a lot of guys like that that said, I did everything you told me. Mom did everything you said too, and she died. Grandma died, and we did everything you told her to. That is the sort of people that I think actually start to have the reckoning in their mind that actually went, wow, I understand now.
1: And the people had to hear it. I think it's valuable that they have to hear it. My sweet Aunt Peg, she's not listening to Stephen A. Smith. She's part of that group that will never hear it. But a big portion of his audience heard it. Finally, what you and I and people like us have been saying forever, they finally had it put in their face. Well, I don't know what they do with it, but I'm glad that they at least had to hear it.
12: Well, this was the other end of it, Tug. You had such a cabal between an administration, notably the Biden administration, because that's when the censorship really began to kick in, where as the SHOT program rolled out, as you got to be more invasive on people's lives with the rules that were being imposed, when you tried to go on Facebook and talk about the issues you were dealing with or start a group or bring that up on YouTube, the tech companies were shutting you down. And so to me, a lot of this is kind of this redo in people's minds where, yeah, you know what? They listen to Stephen A. Smith. Maybe they're a Democrat like him. Maybe they're an old school Democrat like him. And to hear somebody else say, I did everything this troll of a man, no, he didn't call him that, I did, who told me, and yet here's what I ran into and here are my problems. And if I tried to make a community with anybody else out there about it, I got shut down. I got told I couldn't do it.
1: Yeah. It's
12: the greatest threat to the Constitution we've ever had. The more that I've kind of gone through this, and this was reminded to me from Jeffrey Tucker, I think he had a broader, bigger point about all of this in the big scheme of things. Cause I remember when the governors, when we had the lockdowns, I was like, okay, great. This is what's happening and this sucks. And okay, well, we're just going to deal with it. But to see that power kept being renewed in state after state, even though most states had a state constitution that only allowed it for 30 days. I was like, oh, well, wait a minute. We're going against state constitutions. Well, first off, how is that constitutional? And what gives them even the federal authority to do some of these things that are going on? And I found myself over and over questioning, wow, what kind of damage are we doing long term here? And you know, you then when it's over with, you put it in a box, you put it away, you don't think about it. And Jeffrey Tucker reminded me. He said, mark this day. After 6.5 years after the most egregious and systematic violations of the U.S. Constitution in history, following the destruction of millions of businesses and the education of a generation, the censorship of dissent, after waves of sickness and death following an experimental medical potion people were forced to take, we finally had the beginnings of a reckoning. Anthony Fauci, the voice of the lockdowns, has been held in contempt of Congress. It's something. We'll take it as a start. I could take the whole Fauci thing at the end and be like, let me just toss that aside. That's exactly, the Constitution was under a bigger threat than it ever was against the Nazis, against the Japanese, against any foreign power. It was done by the tyrants in our own backyard, and it got that close to being blown up. And that's what I think about it from 6 years ago.
14: Sure, and it seems like the DSA has learned from that.
12: Yeah.
14: Look what these people will give up. If we were able to get in office and we were able to implement the authoritarian style rules that we want to implement, the crazy communist style rules, it doesn't matter if there's a constitution. They've already shown us they'll give it up. We'll have an easier path than we even thought.
12: There were people that really enjoyed that kind of power in this country. And I'm with you, Tug. I think it was a blueprint for, well, if we can just scare them enough, if we can just beat them down enough, if we can just make them economically depressed enough, if we can just make them to where their lack of patriotism is just enough, we can do whatever we want to them.
14: I love that you said beat them down, because I think that's the most important one. Everything, all of those are true, but the beat them down one is the one I think is the easiest overlooked. What happens when you're beaten down? You're like, okay, I give up. I surrender. You know, just do whatever you got to do. I'm just tired of this. When you beat somebody down like that, they are more easy to manipulate. And now they recognize it, and there's no going back.
12: Yeah. You get to a point where you almost accept a lesser form of living, a lack of opportunity. You just turn it into, well, I guess this is what life is like. And that's when you have the communists that are able to swoop in and say, hey, those people that did that to you, we'll fix it. Well, how are you going to fix it? We'll just give power and we'll show you.
14: Yeah, it's going to be great.
12: And then you get a lesser form of life from there.
14: Yeah, no doubt, man. I'm trying to find this tweet that it was made out of context, but I think what was said is so valuable, and I can't find it, but it basically said, if Hillary had been elected and would have been president, they would have called it the bat virus, and not many people would have died, because there would have been no trying to push, you know, President Trump out, stealing elections. Oh, yeah. The truth might have gotten out, because there would have been no need to build up this wall of lies to defeat one man. And I thought that was so insightful, and I don't think I've really thought about that before. And what crazy thing is that the tweet isn't even in context, but what was said is so true, or at least I think it probably would have been true.
12: Yeah, it served a multitude of purposes, and I think that there's something to it, that considering how many deaths were associated, that's the problem. How many deaths were associated to COVID versus how many actually happened where somebody died because of COVID. Is that a significantly different number? Because when you look at other outbreaks we've had, like swine flu back in 2009, well, that was during the Obama administration. No one was going to run around talking about swine flu. Now, it was out there, but you weren't going to shut down the country because of swine flu, were you?
14: Nope.
12: No.
14: Dude, It's terrible that we're there, and terrible when you reflect back on what people were willing to accept. But I think the founding fathers, the people that fought in World War II, probably rolling over in their grave going, we fought.
12: Yeah.
14: We laid it all on the line, and y'all just handed it off like a football.
12: Let me get this straight. So I got off of a boat in Normandy I ended up having to survive 6 feet of water when my weapons tried to drown me. I got on a beach and climbed about 200, 300 yards of Nazi fire, including 88 millimeter shells coming from elsewhere. And you bowed down to a chest cold.
14: You can't defeat the flu, and we defeated the Nazis. You can't defeat a chest cold, and we defeated the British Army, the finest military that had ever been on the face of the earth at the time of the Revolution. You're telling me that's what we went to bat for? That's what we suffered for? That's what we bled for?
12: And then, by the time that we get around to the summer, you actually gave up all of your silly rules because a drug dealer died on the streets of Minneapolis.
14: Well, right. But, look, there's some things that have to be addressed, even during a pandemic.
12: Yes. You know what we got to do? We got to get out in them streets. The body cam that BLM called for was the end of BLM, and it's hilarious.
14: So crazy. Absolutely. And that's the reason they stopped calling for them with ICE.
12: Yep.
14: Same
12: reason. Didn't want you to see what these people deal with, because then you would have been like, shoot them again.
14: Tug and Lowe's until 10. It's kind of around there. That's good. 6 o'clock hour is brought to you by Subaru of Gwinnett. When we come back, do you know just how much your cell phone is tracking you? Everybody knows it's tracking you, but this level is different. I don't think we knew this. Next on Extra.
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2: Good morning. Here are your sports headlines for Monday, August 10th. The Atlanta Braves took the final game of their three-game series in New York yesterday afternoon against the Yankees. 2-1 the final in 10 innings, as all three games with the Yankees were decided by a single run. Tonight, the Braves are back at home as they begin a three-game series with the New York Mets. It'll be Bryce Elder on the mound for the Braves, Christian Scott on the mound for the Mets. First pitch is set for 7:15. You can hear all the game action on our sister station, 680 The Fan, and for free on the Fan app. From the NFL, Falcons training camp continues. The team enjoyed an off day yesterday as they will return to the practice fields this afternoon. Safety Jesse Bates has now missed the last four practices with what the team is calling a back ailment. Defensive lineman Zach Harrison, he's been activated, and he returned to practice on Saturday. With your sports headlines, I'm Carlos Medina.
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2: Good morning, Extras.
1: We appreciate you. We love you. Is the phone number working? Or do we know?
0: We will see. Hold on.
1: Okay. All right.
2: We're going to find out.
1: We're pausing on the phone number. You call
2: 404-741-1230, but.
1: Possibly.
2: We don't know.
1: Possibly that's the number. And then.
2: It's amazing that we get this plane off the ground every morning.
1: I'm telling you.
2: It just speaks to the skill of like, young Bryce.
1: It's like Bugs Bunny. You remember the episode where he's out there and he's just trying to get the prop to go and it just won't go.
0: Yeah, it's a whole lot of silence on the other end.
1: That means it's not working still. But maybe
2: that's fine.
1: We'll get to it someone.
2: We'll use all of our social media channels.
1: Yes, that's right. At Front Office Lowe's, at Tug Coward, at Extra 106.3. Easy to find us. Do you know how much your phone is tracking you? Everybody knows your phone's tracking you. But this dude, I want to play this piece of audio. It's a little long, but we'll probably bail out of it before it's all done, but kind of give you the idea of what he discovered. Because your phone knows everything about you, Lowe's. I mean, everything about you, and people are making millions off of it. It's fantastic.
2: Now, I have not listened to this audio. As you know, I don't.
1: Yeah, that's right. You have a natural reaction to it.
2: But when it comes to the adjustments that your phone will make to you now, when it comes to dynamic pricing, that alone is a shocking aspect of what we deal with now in modern society.
1: For sure. If you don't know what dynamic pricing is, that's when your phone's cookies tells Delta or Kroger what they think you can afford to buy their product. So we'll get into some of that. I've been telling Bryce about that for months and months and months and months. But listen to this, because the dynamic pricing goes in, at least in this situation, where a guy does a test, and one of the phones is not even connected to the internet.
25: We know that Google is tracking us. We agree to it when we set up our phones. So we wanted to figure out what exactly Google is learning about us throughout the day. So here's what we're going to do. We have two identical phones. The only difference between these two phones is this one is in airplane mode. Both of the phones lack a SIM card, and they haven't been set up to access any Wi-Fi networks. So for all intents and purposes, these phones have no connection to a data network. We're going to keep them with us throughout the day. And while I travel around D.C., we're going to figure out just what Google is finding out about me.
26: To run our tests, we had to do more than walk a block, so we took a tour around our nation's capital. Our tour around town was a 14-mile journey that lasted more than an hour. The entire time, the phones had no access to the internet.
25: Oh, my goodness.
26: Not a Wi-Fi connection and not any cellular data service. It almost seemed quaint to assume that Google wouldn't even be able to collect data on me.
25: Let's head back to the bureau, my friend.
26: Google's business model is simple. Collect data on its users and then use that data to sell targeted ads. It's a business model called surveillance capitalism. But does that critical data collection work even when your phones aren't connected?
1: Yes.
25: So we're back here at
1: we can
25: Fox
1: bail
25: bureau
1: out there. The answer is yes. That's what he discovers as soon as he turns his phone on, the information is still gathered by Google.
2: So I saw that video a couple years ago and went,
1: okay, does this really happen? And that's what then turned me on to the dynamic pricing end of this stuff. Because just as the person who's testing it points it out, when you're in airplane mode, you get on a plane, they tell you, well, this is going to keep everybody safe. We put it into airplane mode. You won't have access to all the data out there. No, your phone is still conversing with every cell tower and every piece of information out there and collecting.
14: Yeah, whether connected to a network or not, whether with a SIM card or not, whether the phone even works or not.
1: So one of the videos that I saw maybe, I don't know, a week ago, it was a similar test. But in this case, the phone was given to a gentleman and he was told, all right, you walk around town with this thing.
14: And you only go to low rent areas, places that wouldn't be visited by really, really wealthy people.
1: And so, for instance, when he happens to take the bus there, there's a certain charge. Then when every store that he's going to and he's looking to gain access to particular products, well, there's a certain charge. And when he's accessing them on the phone, the dynamic pricing is kicked in. So what the regular guy on the street versus the guy who is portraying himself as a lesser form of income, you're getting different prices entirely. That's how much they're tracking. That's as they refer to it, dynamic capitalism?
0: Yes, surveillance capitalism.
1: Surveillance capitalism. Yeah. Yes.
14: And Josh Hawley actually brought this up in front of Congress, and he said, realize that, and he called out Delta Airlines and Kroger for doing dynamic surveillance, capitalism, dynamic pricing on each of its customers because they have such access because of your cell phone.
1: So if you go to a regular mom and pop, if you go to a regular store chain, for instance, if you were to walk into Howard Brothers and you want a lawnmower, it's going to be the price. There are big box retailers that when you access them online, part of the reason why they're asking for a geolocation, you will get a different price based on what your zip code is.
14: That, and it could be even drilled down to you and your neighbor. If your neighbor does, if the cookie says your neighbor can't afford as much as you can or vice versa, you can't afford as much as they can, the price will be different for you and or them.
1: Yes.
14: It is crazy. Like Lo said, if you go into the store, obviously there's no way to change the price. It is what it is. But if you, Amazon, I guarantee you, I don't know this for sure, but I would bet everything I have that Amazon is doing the exact same thing. If Kroger's doing it, Delta's doing it, everybody's doing it.
1: My wife and I were looking into a smaller dishwasher and to see what happens when you use your phone while in certain areas of town versus what happens when you use your computer at home. The pricing is different. And that's all set up to basically geolocate and give you a price based on where you're at and what your data says. It's pretty wild.
14: And let me tell you, Josh Hawley had said in the cut in front of Congress, he said that Kroger specifically made $500 million off of your information. If you shop at Kroger and you use the Kroger Plus card and all the information that goes along with it, like everything you buy, the gas that you buy, anything that goes through them, they monetize and made $500 million selling your information to Google and anybody else that wanted to buy it.
1: That is, at least in my opinion, an understandable trade-off because I'm using a free application in order to get special pricing, in order to get special deals, but I know on the other end they're going to be using my data.
14: You're getting a nickel off your gas and they're making $500 million.
1: Because when I look at, let's say I walk into a Kroger or anywhere else and I go, I want to buy that pack of Sprite. Oh, look, they have buy two, get two free, but I have to use the app.
14: Yeah.
1: Like, fine. Now I know why I'm going to get spammed to death and called to death, but I really wanted those Sprite Zeros. Buy two, get two for more free.
14: You saved $12. They made $500 million.
1: It's a trade-off.
14: It certainly is. It's crazy, though, how this is working. Josh Hawley doesn't think it's legal, and he's pursuing that avenue. We'll see if he's capable. Because I think in the T's and C's, You've already given up the rights. You've already told them it's fine to do.
2: Yes.
14: To your point. Yes. You've already told them. By checking.
2: You've entered the agreement.
14: That's exactly right. There's no way again. Dude, can you imagine now what I would assume the federal government could get, because if Google can buy it, the federal government can. CIA, FBI, flock cameras, all of it. 1984. Feel like we've gone back to the future.
2: Again, I enter into this agreement knowingly and willingly. Most of the time, it's when you go, you're doing what with my data?
14: That's right.
2: Because there are some apps out there, they're doing the same thing. They're selling your information, but there is no informed consent.
14: No doubt about it. When we continue on Extra 106.3, they're going to use it. It doesn't matter that it's dangerous. 6 o'clock hours brought to you by Subaru of Gwinnett, Tug and Lose until 10 on Extra 106.3. Morning, y'all.

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6: I'm Dave Anthony, Fox News. To get the Strait of Hormuz fully open again with no more attacks on ships like the U.S. has demanded, Iran's Supreme National Security Council is calling for American forces to leave the region and for compensation for damages caused by U.S. attacks.
7: With details still being worked out, the U.S. naval blockade remains in effect. U.S. Central Command says as of August 9th, CENTCOM has redirected 55 commercial vessels, disabled two, and boarded two to ensure compliance. And President Trump told Axios on Sunday, "We are low-keying it. We are only semi-negotiating with them." The president went on to say, "We are just watching Iran with its huge inflation and the fact they have no money."
6: Fox's Trey Yingston, Tel Aviv. Oil prices up about 1% this morning, and more tension now in the region.
8: Israel is publicly rejecting a U.S.-backed Gaza peace plan. Prime Minister Benjamin Netanyahu is vowing there will be no military withdrawal until Hamas fully disarms. He also says a Palestinian state will not be established as long as he's prime minister. The 15-point deal was negotiated by President Trump's International Board of Peace.
6: Fox's Marianne Rafferty, a boat captain in New York, reportedly in federal custody now facing reckless endangerment charges after his charter boat capsized in the New York Harbor over the weekend near the Statue of Liberty, killing two of the 14 people on board, a mother and her 5-month-old baby. Candidates will be out campaigning a final day before primaries in four states, and Fox's Alex Hogan reports.
9: In Wisconsin, Francesca Hong is making a final push before Tuesday's Democratic primary for governor. The Democratic Socialist is backed by the Democratic Socialists of America, and she's faced criticism over social media posts from the past where she called to cancel Thanksgiving, abolish ICE, and abolish prisons. Hong now says those positions do not reflect what she would pursue as governor.
6: Hong leads in the polls in the governor's race. The winning Democrat will face Republican Congressman Tom Tiffany in November. 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
1: Much to get into.
2: Yes, sir, there is. You're exactly right.
1: It's the Wednesday show. That hump day show where I'm like, oh, man.
2: It could go either way.
1: I just don't know.
2: I know we're on the downward slope, and I know that feels nice. So right now we're kind of up. We're uphilling it a little bit.
1: This is the fun part of the roller coaster. It's just clanking our way to the top. And then by the time we hit that top portion, things are running. We're going.
2: I'm not screaming. Here's the problem. I'm not willing to stand in line. There's not many things that I'm peculiar about. Stand in line, one of them. I ain't gonna do it. I love roller coasters. I ain't willing to stand in line for them.
1: The last thing that I truly stood in line for, a significant line, was the new Star Wars ride at Disney World, and that was about an hour and a half.
2: Good Lord.
1: And it was worth it. It was fun.
2: How long did it last? 3 minutes?
1: No. It's probably a good 10 minutes.
2: It's a 10 minute ride?
1: Yeah, it's all different sorts of scenes and all sorts of different stuff. You're going. It's very immersive. It is fun.
2: Okay. All right.
1: But
2: I ain't waiting an hour and a half for it. I don't care.
1: I waited an hour and a half for that.
2: I would never, dude. There's nothing. I'm not sure I'd wait an hour and a half for the birth of my child.
1: And back when my oldest daughter used to love me, I remember.
2: Sure, that comes back around, by the way, so you're in good shape.
1: I sat in line for 5 or 6 hours so she could meet Anna and Elsa. This is right when Frozen came out.
2: Yeah.
1: They didn't even have a setup yet to like meet Anna and Elsa. Mm-hmm. They kind of had to throw it together because when it hit, it just hit.
2: Blew up.
1: And so we were at Epcot. And by the time I got in line, remember, Epcot opens like at 9 a.m. I'm in line at 9:05 and like from right here at 6 hours.
2: Good Lord.
1: And I sat in that line for 6 hours. Now, I had my dad and my wife kept bringing me beers and we would rotate.
3: You won in that deal.
1: Yes. I was just sitting there talking with like some people from Philadelphia and somebody else from like Memphis, and we just sat in that line. And by the time she met Anna and Elsa, I was like, I don't need to be part of those pictures.
2: Man, y'all could have went down, because I've seen this in Orlando. When you go to like the t-shirt shops that are on the corner, they say they got Disney shirts or whatever, and they got, their shirts don't have Mickey Mouse, it's Ricky Mouse. but it's about, you know, $7, where Mickey Mouse t-shirts are, you know, 45. You should have went to one of those t-shirt shops and saw Rana and Elsa.
1: Yeah, I don't know.
2: They look similar. The kids will never know.
1: I kind of feel like the girl who's just getting her life back off of meth, who's playing Hana, might not have been the hit it would have been.
2: Okay, maybe. I'm just telling you.
1: But I got the videos from when they met.
2: You would have saved all kinds of time. And all kinds of money.
1: And my daughter at the time was like three and a half years old. And she told them, I watch y'all every day.
2: She could have told Hana that.
1: I think she would have known something was wrong.
2: No,
1: there.
2: She wouldn't have. She wouldn't have known not something at three, was wrong. Not at three, dude. They wouldn't have known. I promise you.
1: But I'm with you. Lines are not, I'd say to my family all the time, I'm like, lines are for suckers.
2: That's right.
1: And also.
2: And I ain't a sucker.
1: No.
2: We ain't waiting.
1: And a whole lot of other rules are for suckers. Like, for instance, my wife is the one who, she never liked getting in any sort of trouble. She followed like every rule to a T. Mm. So when I was disposing of some empty paint cans, she's like, I don't think you can put them in the recycling bin. And I said, well, what, are the recycling police going to show up and give me a ticket?
2: Where are they?
1: Are they going to nab me and take me to Forsyth County Jail?
2: Did you then proceed to tell her, as soon as though they're all dumped together anyway, it doesn't matter. I don't really do that.
1: I was like, just so you know, this whole recycling thing, it's all
2: a ploy.
1: It's a ploy anyway. Just, you know.
2: It's a scam.
1: Keep putting it in there if you want or not. Yeah, I don't care. Right.
2: And once I finally figured that out, I mean, if it's convenient, I'll do it. But if it's not, I just don't. It just doesn't matter. Like, we have somebody in the office that has a little can next to their desk just for, like, the recycled stuff.
1: And so they can feel better.
2: Yes.
1: And kick their dog.

0: but they recycle.
1: Yes,
0: so
1: that's right.
0: It's like we used to have a club volleyball coach, and she would host Bible study on Wednesday, but then she was like the cruelest person ever to 13-year-old girls. And I was like, you know she thinks she's okay with this, right? Like, you'll say the worst things to 13-year-olds, but since you hold Bible study, everything's fine.
2: Mm-mm, it's not. It's not. Because if you're holding Bible study, you wouldn't be saying, or at least if your
0: level of cruelty would not be at that level.
2: It would not be. Those things don't go hand in hand.
0: I prefer people that are just bad all the time.
2: Yeah, right.
0: Rather than the ones that are like, well, I went to church on Sunday. That's why I'm going to do drugs on Thursday.
2: What do you think? Yeah. That's not the plan. That's when you're doing it like that, you're doing it wrong. And when you're cruel to 13-year-old kids, you're wrong no matter what. There's just zero reason to be cruel to 13-year-old kids.
0: Somebody out there's driving. They're like, I know exactly who he's talking about. And I'm like, yeah, I think that's changed.
2: Yeah,
0: but
2: well, let's us hope. Here's to hoping.
3: My question is, how many beers did you put back in that 6 hours?
0: Oh, quite a few. Dude, quite a few.
2: Think about what that tab was. Whoever was buying those, because beers down there ain't cheap.
0: They won. Because I'm the one who sat in that line the whole time.
2: Oh, no, I know that. I know that because I wouldn't. I would buy the beer,
0: well, think about it.
2: I wouldn't.
0: The way my wife looked at it, the way my dad looked at it, I'll spend the $12, hand him the beer, and now we can go do anything we want for about 30 or 45 minutes. And then we'll come check on him again. And if he needs another one, and then they'll come check. They were going to get lunch while I sat in that line. And they would just, it was almost like.
2: And you didn't have a place to sit either. You were standing.
0: We were actually sitting on the sidewalk.
2: Oh, okay, got it.
0: And just slowly, like, we'd move, then we'd sit. We'd move, then we'd sit.
2: Yeah.
0: It was a very long day.
2: Dude, that's awful. I wouldn't do it. Them kids would be upset, crying. I want to see Elsa. Shut your mouth.
3: We got Ronnie at home.
2: That's right. We got Ricky Mouse. We're going to see Ricky Mouse.
0: We're going to go see Ricky Mouse.
2: As soon as we get out of here, we're going to see Ricky Mouse. It's going to be great. Tug and Lose until 10. First thing to know this morning has nothing to do with Ricky Mouse.

0: I'm so glad we're going to get a chance to touch on this, because this was a story over the weekend where I had to ask the question, how dumb do you think we all are? Right? Like, that's the question. Now, I was talking to this with a friend of mine on Friday, and she was asking about, well, where do you go for news? I was like, typically I'll go to the X platform, and there's a handful of people I follow, and this is what I do. And she's, well, what cable news do you watch? I was like, I don't do that.
1: Zero.
0: I was like, zero.
1: Zero.
0: She's like, well, I mean, but, you know, why? And my point was, you can watch all cable news and know that cable news is largely purchased by Big Pharma. And there's a reason why, when it comes to matters of health, you get very little information, unless you have somebody attacking somebody else. Well,
1: we've got to report on that.
0: Like, we've yet to ever have one study or one discussion about GLP-1s and the dangers of them that should be highlighted on any one of these shows. But moving beyond that, we now have a new flu vaccine, Tug.
1: Oh, yay!
0: So when you ask the question, well, why did they feel the need to change it? Well, I will give you 31 reasons why.
1: I feel like we're Baskin Robbins. This is great.
0: 20 years and $31 billion. That is the estimate of what was spent on mRNA technology, which is what was given to you when it came to the COVID vaccine, which we had to change the definition of vaccine. It's not a vaccine. It's a therapeutic. Yet, that's what had to happen. Well, we'll call it a vaccine, and then we'll be able to get away with this sort of stuff. Well, this time around, it's the same technology, but with the flu. Now, the problem is that your uptake of the COVID vaccine now is somewhere, by estimates, about 12% of the population. At the high end, it's like 17%. It's been widely rejected now.
1: Well, yeah.
0: As it should be.
1: As it should be.
0: And to understand the problems of mRNA technology and the lipo nanoparticles, the issue was, wait a minute, it doesn't centralize. Why does it keep going, those LNPs, to young men's hearts and to women's ovaries? Huh, this is very strange. Well, now you have the next version, which is going to be the flu version. And unfortunately, what will happen, and this was also by the same person I was talking to when we were talking about the cable news thing. Her son is now at a service academy. She's like, I'm so concerned that they're going to jab him with it. And Navy has already said, this is what we're doing.
1: You have to.
0: One way or another, Big Pharma wins.
1: They do. I remember before we went to the Gulf, this was, probably 1999. And we all had to line up and get the anthrax shot. And most of us were like, dude, I don't want the anthrax shot. I don't know anything about this. I knew nothing. And they're like, okay, too bad. Go get it. And that's the way it works. So yeah, for her, I understand her nervousness, but I understand what he signed up to do too.
0: 20 years
1: sucks.
0: And $31 billion later, they're not going to let this go. And what this is really about, it's a Trojan horse. It's about normalizing a technology that we knew 5 years ago was not ready for prime time and is still not ready for prime time. But it's, how do you get people to think, well, it's just a flu shot like any other flu shot. It's the flu shot. No, it's not.
1: The majority of people don't even know that this is happening.
0: Which is why I wanted to bring it up on this show.
1: That's right. You being part of the 1% listening now, you know and understand the majority of people do not, including probably people in the healthcare industry, have no idea. Don't know that some of the stuff's going on.
0: They don't follow this sort of stuff. They just don't have time to. And part to blame is,
1: or don't care to.
0: Yeah. Tug is part of the blame. I'm part of the blame because we shouted about this so much that the next way that Big Pharma was able to say, well, how do we get this normalized? Well, put it in something that people trust.
1: Flu shot.
0: Let's put it in the flu shot.
1: And every time you go to CVS or someplace like that.
0: Have you had your flu shot? Are you ready for your flu shot?
1: First and last question will be that. When you go to get your physical at your doctor's office, hey, you got your flu shot? You should get your flu shot.
0: And the comedy for me is that when I was yelling about this 5 years ago, and talking about the issues and the side effects and what was going on, I was always told the same thing. Huh. You think you know more than the doctors? And my point was, I think I'm reading more than many of them.
1: And especially people that are opposed, people that have a differing opinion, I think it's probably good to read both, don't you?
0: Might be a decent idea. So just as we move forward, as we get into the fall, and you get this big push for flu season, this is what they're trying to normalize. And that technology is still not ready for prime time. Not touching that thing. In fact, I said it to my wife, and she goes, we haven't taken the flu shot in like 8 years, and that's when we both got the flu really badly. I was like, yeah, we're done with that. And when it gets pushed by anybody, no.
1: I used to get it long time ago. It's probably been 8 or 10 years ago at least. Never got the flu. And guess what? Since I've not taken it, never gotten the flu either. I'm just not going to. It's up to you. We took the dog to the vet this weekend. They're like, hey, do you want to give him the flu shot? No.
0: No,
1: we're good. We're all set. Thank you. The owner of the LA Times says we must talk about this cancer we're seeing in folks under 50 years old.
0: Wonder where that came from.
1: I bet we can figure it out. Listen.
2: It's like saying you're going to have hepatitis. Well, you want to clear that virus. It's like saying you have HPV, you want to clear that virus. It's like saying you have HIV, you want to clear that virus. And we'll talk about at some point in during the Biden administration, again, when this vaccine was available to clear the virus, it didn't go through. So this idea of the effectiveness and safety of the vaccines is real science. We need to talk about it. And guess what? Not only are we going to have two big crises about the recovery of California over the next decade, but we're going to have to address the rising incidence of cancer. For the first time in my career, I've seen an 8-year-old, 9-year-old, 10-year-old with colon cancer. The first time in my career, I have had a 13-year-old child in our clinic die of metastatic pancreatic cancer. We have to face this effectiveness and face reality. The good news is that we can do something about it. The good news now, there are effective therapies because we understand the science in such an immense way, including with AI today. So again, I'm excited about this next 4 years of bringing this information across.
1: Yeah, because he just said 8, 9, and 10, and 13. 8, 9, and 10, colon cancer. First time in his career, 13-year-old die of metastatic pancreatic cancer, and he links it to the COVID vaccine.
0: Now, you can all say conspiracy theory, and I'm fine with it. I would ask you, if you have Big Pharma, for instance, Moderna, and Moderna decides to spend $1 billion on a, in one of the cases, a cancer company that develops different cancer drugs. Occam's razor, the most obvious answer, it's because, hey, we know there's a lot of this stuff coming. We're going to make our money. That is what a lot of these companies have been doing. They know this is coming. They've seen the data. It's across the board, these rise in these cancers. And you can say, if you want to say, well, it's our food. I'm like, yeah, I'm willing to
1: say that. Is that a contributor? Yeah, probably so.
0: But, and you can say, well, the surveillance is picking up quicker. All right, I might go along with that. How about it's that we've introduced a not for prime time product to people and forced them to take it, and now suddenly there's stuff showing up.
1: A level of danger to it, which is where we started.
0: We went through the DMED data years ago, and we talked about it on this show, where when there was a spike in cancer amongst the military age, like we're talking 20-year-olds, the government decided to throw the data out for that year and then smoothed it statistically to make it look like, oh, there's always been this level of cancer in the military. No, there hasn't. There was not. But we just ignore these things now. It's just, oh, that's fine. Big Pharma, still, as much as we like to think when it comes to MAHA, here, we're going to find it is still our entire medical industry is still captured by Big Pharma, and they're the ones who call the shots.
1: Without a doubt. Just watch any of your favorite network news and see how many ads you see playing. That will tell you everything you need to know. And then go back and maybe just get a little notepad out or use notes on your phone and see how many health stories they do based on any of those injections.
0: Anything that's problematic, from GLP-1s to anything about this flu treatment, this flu therapeutic.
1: I bet your notes will be quite revealing. Morning Extra on Extra 106.3. When Obama said fundamentally change America, he meant it. And he's about to start campaigning on it again. Next on Extra.
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12: It's Monday, August 10th, and here are your headlines. Representative Alexandria Ocasio-Cortez is brushing off controversial past comments from herself and other socialist politicians joking that the quote woke one era was crazy. On ABC, she said rhetoric like defunding the police was tied to the COVID lockdown era and isn't language candidates would use today. She also distanced herself from positions held by the National Democratic Socialists of America. A new CDC report finds nearly 200,000 emergency room visits linked to cannabinoid hyperemesis syndrome between January of 2023 and May of 2026. The condition causes severe nausea, vomiting, and abdominal pain and is associated with frequent marijuana use. Researchers say the findings highlight growing concerns about health effects of habitual use. And finally, Georgia officials are considering changes to the state's voting system ahead of the 2028 deadline to require a new system. A bipartisan committee is reviewing possible options with local election officials saying the priority should be finding a system voters trust, with the Georgia General Assembly having the final say. Expect a mix of sun and clouds this morning with a chance of storms in the afternoon in both the downtown and metro area. It'll be a high of 89, low of 73. With your extra 106.3 headlines, I'm Bryce Gobert.
1: I love in that headline that Bryce did there, AOC saying, you know, some of the things we said then, we definitely wouldn't say anymore. We're just getting out over our skis. We're much more polished and we lie better now, which is essentially because what they do. I saw a poll this weekend where she leads everybody, including Gavin Newsom, for 2028. I think she knows that. I think she sees that, whether it'll happen or not. Doesn't matter. She knows she's got to polish those edges. She's got to basically lie to you and tell you, no, I don't support those crazy woke ideas. That was woke 1.0.
0: It doesn't matter whenever we've had over the course of history, communism rears its ugly head and does what it does. Now, the history will always show you people get murdered. That's just what goes on. But every single time that occurs, when there's a culling of the population, there's too many mouths, not enough food. What do we got to do? We got to get rid of some people. Every time that far left then goes, oh, that was crazy. We don't do that anymore. That was a one-time thing.
1: Yeah, that was.
0: Yeah, we don't do that anymore. You know what? That was communism 1.0. This is 2.0, baby. We don't do that sort of stuff anymore until they do it again. And then they do it again. And every time it's the same reaction. No, that was an accident. Yeah, we didn't mean any of that. That was crazy. Crazy talk.
1: Woke 1.0. We're much more woke in a very polished and good way. We're good woke now. That was bad woke then.
0: Good woke.
1: We're good woke now. The reason I know that she's full of crap is because you remember when Barack Obama campaigned on fundamentally changing America? He wasn't able to say what it was then. Now he can. And his comrades, they know too. I told you about that visit he made to the school with Mom Donnie putting his arm around him. It was nothing to do with reading to school children. It was passing the baton to Mom Donnie. This is what I started. You're carrying the torch now. Now in Michigan, El Sayed said Obama probably going to be campaigning with him. Listen.
13: Well, let me ask you about some news that we are learning this morning. Local outlets reporting that you spoke to former President Barack Obama on the phone. I know you're not going to give me every detail of the call, but what was the crux of his message to you, Dr. El-Sayed?
14: Well, Kristen, you're right. I like to keep private conversations private, but it was a really warm and inspiring conversation. I got to be honest with you. I never saw myself ever able to run for public office. I literally told former President Bill Clinton that at my college graduation, in which I was the senior speaker and he was the main speaker. And I then watched the next year Barack Hussein Obama run for and win the presidency. I watched him serve with a level of class, a level of elegance that we could only pine for now. So I really enjoyed the conversation. I was grateful for his advice. It was very warm, very inviting. And I know that he knows the critical role that Michigan is going to play in holding Trump accountable, in winning back the Senate, and in building forward the future that we need.
13: Is he going to campaign with you, Dr. El-Sayed?
14: Look, I really hope so. And it was a really good conversation about what we need to do to be able to win. And obviously, this is somebody who knows a lot about winning Michigan.
13: Just to be
1: communism
13: clear,
1: and Islamism. That was the fundamental change that Barack Hussein. You notice he said the middle name, too.
0: Yeah, he did.
1: With intent. It's with intent. Rush Limbaugh used to say it to point out, hey, when he says fundamentally change America, understand what he means. Now you have an Islamist communist running to change America, fundamentally, picking up the ball where Barack Obama pushed it as far as he could, and now is going to campaign with him. That's the warmth of collectivism right there.
0: And you can see the strategy. It's on display. So when we were in 2008, and you had John McCain, who got all upset about the reference to Barack Hussein Obama, well, you can't say that. That's just wrong. What, like using the man's full name? That was a problem? Well, El-Sayed said it because he's trying to deflect as well. Abdul Muhammad El-Sayed. There's a connotation there with Michigan voters, especially those that are, and we've talked about it extensively, the places that had less than 30% of college educated, he didn't win any of them because Michigan looked at it when it comes to working class people and said, no, I'm not voting for the Muslim extremist.
1: It's women mostly, white women specifically, and then those who have wasted money on incredible educations that get them no jobs.
0: They get them no jobs.
1: They've not studied anything that will be helpful to them and benefit them in the future.
0: Yes, DSA is made up of 86% white voters.
1: So
0: white members.
1: That's who it is that is backing him, not blacks. Not brown people, as they would say. It's those foolish enough to go get underwater basket weaving degrees and women's studies and just things that are
0: well, they were scammed. And then once they've been scammed, they then look at the system and like, well, how are you going to fix this? I went and got a 4-year degree in, and it's typically going to be something that's useless.
1: Women's studies.
0: Yes.
1: The crazy thing is, anybody going to college. When I'll just use my son as an example. I was like, hey man, let's talk about what you might major in. Let's talk about your path. Business. You cannot go wrong with business because every person you will go to work for is in business. You see how that will go hand in hand? That's why you get business degrees because they apply. Women's studies. How do you think women's studies is going to apply at a business? I mean, maybe there will be some way to apply it somewhere, but is it going to be something that will benefit you in the future? No, it won't. Not that he would get a women's studies, but anybody. You come up with it.
0: But this applies, and I just asked AI as far as, okay, give me the cumulative number of those college degrees that are the most useless in terms of pay after school. And let's face it, that's what this comes down to. Fine arts degrees.
1: Yep.
0: Performing.
1: Yep.
0: What's also interesting is theology, religion. If you get involved in that, it's because you probably are actually making this a career. You're not doing it to get rich. Liberal arts degrees.
1: Useless.
0: Anthropology.
1: Useless.
0: It's like these are the areas where somebody went, you know what? I went and got a degree in social services. All right. Government employee.
1: Yeah, so you're going to be a government employee.
0: Yes.
1: Exactly right. And we've seen government employee jobs go away under the Trump administration, which is a good thing. Matter of fact, The Democrats were running this weekend with, well, we lost 23,000 jobs. Wall Street Journal had an article to correct them, go, well, you understand that that's mostly government jobs, right? That's not helping the economy to begin with. So, yes, we lost jobs there, but we have actual jobs that Americans can do and are willing to do that have been month after month after month after month. So the step back from 23, you know, this month or last month rather, was the 23,000 jobs lost in government, which I'm just fine with.
0: By the way, your most useful degrees in terms of what you end up seeing out of them. Remember how I said, hey, why don't we get involved in finance and economics?
1: Good.
0: All right. That one is below. Now, this might be a little bit too difficult. It's definitely too difficult for me. Aerospace engineering.
1: Yes, no.
0: Chemical engineering and electrical engineering, mechanical engineering, then right below it, like I said, finance and economics, business related.
1: The fact that they're even in the same category tells you all you need to know, I believe.
0: Yeah.
1: That engineering and finance, the fact that finance would be up there in those categories would be good.
0: Let's see. Information you'll actually have to study and then use on a regular basis. Yeah, I can see where that's significantly more valuable than I'm a performing arts major.
1: Yeah. And then, he also talked about healthcare this weekend.
0: Yeah. This is another one of the fun ones that he got into, did Abdul Muhammad El-Sayed. He started talking about, and this has always been the long-term plan, Obamacare largely failed at enslaving the country.
1: Intentionally.
0: By the time that we got rid of the subsidies, would have gone away in the last year. And now you have people looking around going, wait a minute, I have to pay a significant amount of money for my health care? Well, no. I was paying a significant amount of money for your health care. Now you're just on the hook. And what you're finding out pretty quickly is it ain't as good as mine. Now, granted, health care is a huge, huge scam to start with in terms of I'm basically paying a monthly membership so I can pay full price until I get to my deductible. That's dumb. That sucks, but that's the system. And yeah, we'd like to be able to fix that? Sure. But trying to launch a nationwide system for all is what the progressives and now the socialists have always wanted to have happen. It is the way to enslave everyone. And when asked about it, Muhammad El-Sayed tried to spin it a certain way.
13: Just to be very clear, you're describing this trade-off. You are effectively acknowledging that people making less than $1 million could see their taxes go up. I just want to be very clear. Is that a yes?
14: I'm saying that we'd be paying for healthcare in a different way. Instead of paying a health insurance company whose CEO makes $20 million, I would much rather pay for durable healthcare into a government, which, of course, we all know provides healthcare for seniors who need healthcare the most. So if I'm trading paying a CEO to make more money or paying a government to guarantee me healthcare, I'm picking the latter every time.
0: I'm going to depend on government.
1: What about the billions government wastes? You ever thought about that one? Did that ever cross your radar?
0: Listen,
1: have you ever been to the VA?
0: As evil as you want to make health insurance companies, at least,
1: ridiculous.
0: At least I can get competition on some level. And the reason why you don't get state by state competition is because you have people that will not allow that in Congress. If we open it up and it shows up every now and then, hey, why don't we let health insurance companies compete across state lines? That would be the biggest driver because now it's competitive. Instead, you end up having two to three options, and that's it.
1: And he went on to talk about Medicare for All. We talked about this month, probably at least a month ago, if not more. His own wife does not accept Medicare at her practice. So does he really believe in it, or is there something else at play?
0: Because
1: I'll let you figure it out. I'll let you guess. I'll let you fill in the blank.
0: Because it takes forever to get your money, and you get a significantly less payout when you see those Medicare patients.
1: 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Anything you want to discuss, at Extra 106.3, at Front Office Los, at Tug Cowards, where you can get us. Phones are still acting a little funny. When we come back, one of your favorites, favorite Democrat woman, she's back at it again. 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
0: Good morning. Here are your sports headlines for Monday, August 10th. The Atlanta Braves took the final game of their three-game series in New York yesterday afternoon against the Yankees. 2-1 the final in 10 innings, as all three games with the Yankees were decided by a single run. Tonight, the Braves are back at home as they begin a three-game series with the New York Mets. It'll be Bryce Elder on the mound for the Braves. Christian Scott on the mound for the Mets. First pitch is set for 7:15. You can hear all the game action on our sister station, 680 The Fan, and for free on the Fan app. From the NFL, Falcons training camp continues. The team enjoyed an off day yesterday as they will return to the practice fields this afternoon. Safety Jesse Bates has now missed the last four practices with what the team is calling a back ailment. Defensive lineman Zach Harrison, he's been activated, and he returned to practice on Saturday. With your sports headlines, I'm Carlos Medina.
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24: 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I told you, I was watching that Nuremberg about the Nuremberg trials. They were showing the most horrific films, you know, the 6 million Jews killed in the concentration camps, stuff like that. Yeah. And still, the politicians on one side, the Nazis, still defended it. Goering said, oh, I didn't know anything about it. Would you still support Hitler knowing about it? 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
0: You did it.
1: I did.
0: You nailed it.
1: Yeah, I thought so.
12: While doing a Georgia shirt, that's
0: well, right. I feel like
1: I'm trying to be professional. That's all.
0: Weren't sure like we were gonna land that the right way, but you did.
1: Well, see, thank you. I appreciate.
0: Like the hands went up.
1: Yeah.
0: And you're like, oh, and you're looking at the judges going, I know that was done perfectly.
1: Dude, you know, it's when they come down, they pop right back.
0: The
1: gymnast. I'll be honest with you. I didn't know.
12: It's a 10 on a piece of paper.
1: Oh, okay. Wow. I couldn't see what it was.
0: Yeah, there's that glare is not helpful.
1: All I could see was actually Lowe's. I could see Lowe's in the reflection better than I could see what was on that paper.
0: Poor Bryce put up a piece of paper and we're like, hey,
1: buddy, I can't
0: no
1: see
0: chance of seeing that.
1: You better find you a Sharpie or something so I can see it. But, watching gymnastics, cause my wife loves gymnastics and I've, gained an appreciation for just how hard it is. And, like, I would kill myself trying to do what some of them girls do. Those girls are crazy athletic. And, it's not, like I said, it's not anything that I grew up watching. She did, loves it. She loves ice skating and all that stuff. Those sports that I never had any interest in. Like, I mean, I maybe equate it a little bit. Did you grow up liking volleyball or is it?
0: Fun playing it.
1: Yeah. But like it wasn't.
0: Didn't know it that way.
1: Yeah. And now your daughters are playing it and you're totally in. You probably know as much about it as you know anything.
0: I need to reload every 4 years when it comes to certain sports.
1: Right.
0: Figure skating. I don't need a random Saturday with, you know, Boitano and whoever else to watch that.
1: Mm-hmm.
0: Do it every 4 years.
1: And sheer loud.
0: I'll commit a little time.
1: Same here,
0: man. Same thing with gymnastics.
1: Same here. It depends on, you know, when Laura gets a hold of the control. You know, if it's a Saturday afternoon and it's, I don't know, Auburn versus Oklahoma in gymnastics and she's so in, I'll grab me a beverage because that loosens the whole mood. You know what I mean? I'm like, all right, well, that girl can turn them flips like that. That's good.
0: That's not me.
1: That's fantastic.
0: Nope.
1: No, you're not in.
0: Not at all. Not at all.
1: Only on the 4 year rotation.
0: Every on the 4 year rotation.
1: I love it.
0: It's like, I'm back and I'm in, but only every four.
1: Got my Team USA going.
0: That's right.
1: Come on.
0: I'm not sitting back going like, oh, can't wait to see this.
1: That's right. Yeah, I can't, if I'm being completely honest, I can't say that I look forward to it necessarily. But I know how much she watches with me. And now that we're empty nesters, man, we gotta spend time together.
0: But you can watch college baseball anytime. You can watch college football anytime. Those are sports where you don't need the 4 year window. It's like you with the World Cup.
1: Yep.
0: World Cup, Tug's in.
1: I watched a few games.
0: EPL? Nah.
1: Yeah. Not going to do it.
0: Hell, oh, listen, Spain is playing Brazil in a friendly.
1: Oh, good.
0: Tug's like, that's great.
1: Oh, good.
0: When's the World Cup?
1: 4 years from now.
0: Okay.
1: Okay. I'll catch up.
0: I'll see you then.
1: Let's catch up then.
0: That's fine. That's how it goes.
1: I love it. Kamala Harris is back. And Lowe's, she thinks something that the rest of the country is all in favor of is absolutely nuts.
0: She's my best friend and her own worst enemy. She really is. That is a woman that the more she talks, the quicker we find out, man, there's not a lot there as a politician. Like, there are certain people that are magnetic in their personality. And you find yourself saying, I want to hear a little bit more about what they have to say. And there are people that are on the opposite side of the aisle. I have talked about Nancy Pelosi glowingly, not because she's some amazing politician, but behind closed doors, that woman is an animal. And the stuff she did in the House for years, you're like, man, you were herding cats. You were in charge of all sorts of crazy people. And when you told them to shut up, they did. And those that didn't, she's like, I'm controlling the dollars. You're out. And that's what she would do. She ruled with an iron fist. Kamala Harris has none of these things. She's not magnetic in personality. She's not cutthroat, ruthless, power, any of these things. In fact, this ended up being Donald Trump pinning this to his profile on social media. When 86% of the country is asking for you to verify who you are to vote, Kamala Harris decided, I'm going to take to social media and tell you why this is such a bad idea.
3: Hey, everybody. So they're trying to mess with your ability to vote, just to break it all down. You've got the Supreme Court. They just sealed the deal with this case that just came up recently, the Calais decision, which basically took the power out of the Voting Rights Act, which was designed to protect your right to vote. So you got the Supreme Court doing its thing. Then this president is trying to push this SAVE Act, which basically would require that for people to register to vote, you're going to have proof of who you are through a passport, which a lot of Americans don't have, or a birth certificate. Same point, obstacles to make it difficult for you to register to vote.
1: She acted like, dude, it was American Ninja Warrior.
0: Yes.
1: Obstacles.
0: Like, this is some great new information. Like, I don't know if y'all have heard.
1: ID. Your driver's license, the one that everybody has.
0: You're
1: even
0: not,
1: even people that don't ain't supposed to have them.
0: You're not going to believe what's being required. Where 86% of the country across the aisle are going, yeah, no, that actually makes me more valuable as a citizen of this country than the, well, I don't know, 100 million illegals, 30 million, 40 million illegals that are here.
1: You have to run across this pond. It has all kinds of alligators in it.
3: Obstacles.
1: That's what the obstacles they're putting in front of you. You have to, it's like
0: you
1: playing.
0: See this hoop? It's on fire.
1: Yeah, that's right.
0: You gotta jump through it.
1: And then you gotta get on a motorcycle and jump across the Grand Canyon like Evel Knievel. It's terrible what these people want you to have to do. No.
3: Same point. Obstacles.
1: Right. It's a, they want you to show your ID. You have to prove who you are. Those.
0: You aren't gonna believe it. They're going to make sure that you are who you say you are.
1: Can you believe that Verizon Wireless, to issue you a $1,200 cell phone, wants to know who you are?
0: Who was it? Was it James O'Keefe who went in and registered to vote under Eminem's name?
1: Yeah.
0: He went in and asked for the ballot, giving the name of Marshall Dennis Mathers III.
1: Yeah.
0: And they gave him the ballot for Eminem.
1: Well, dude. And, yeah, I mean, if you don't check your ID, I mean, how, I
0: there's
1: guess,
0: no ID check, so what's the big deal?
1: Dude.
0: It's that easy.
1: Obstacles. They're putting obstacles in this terror.
0: She just.
1: It's like talking. Banana ball. They put obstacles in the middle of the game. It's nuts.
3: She keeps, obstacles.
0: She keeps talking it. I love it.
1: I know. I hope she continues. Maybe she will. And, but here's the thing. I mean, if you look at the polling, it's, she's not in the lead, so it doesn't matter to them. Let her talk. She's like, let her babble.
0: Well, I firmly believe that they are going to push her once again. She will be the establishment Democrat. And when things get bad for her, they'll just clear the field for her.
1: Mm-hmm.
0: They'll just be like, who do we got to push aside here? Now, I firmly believe, because I said it before, it's going to be her and AOC on a ticket. And so then when they lose, they can claim about how sexist America is.
1: Oh, it is. Well, racist.
0: It's the most sexist thing ever. You can't believe it.
1: Mike, racist and sexist.
0: You put two people.
1: That doesn't matter.
0: If you wanted them to mentally fight their way out of a paper bag, I don't think they can do it.
1: That doesn't matter, though. That because you're racist and sexist, that trumps everything.
0: Oh, yes,
1: it,
0: of
1: it,
0: course.
1: Bad candidates, it obstacles, it trumps everything.
0: And then, of course, everybody on the left can do the, you know, the sighing and the sadness of, well, America's just not ready for a strong woman. We're just shows that we're so sexist and we haven't grown beyond any of this. Get some better candidates.
1: Yeah.
0: Get some better candidates.
1: Problem is for them, I'm not sure they can tell you what a woman is.
0: No.
1: That's problematic.
0: We've established that with the WNBA. That's going on as of right now.
1: Matter of fact, we talk about that next here on Extra 106.3. When we come back, that discussion, do the Democrats, could they narrow it down now that there's some new players that want to be involved in the WNBA? You think they'd be celebrating? Nope. They're putting together a meeting about it. Next on Extra.
3: Obstacles.
1: Yes, obstacles.

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1: Well, I thought things were better, but apparently not so. And I'm talking about young males in grade school, in high school, and more particularly, young black males. They recognize the great success and dominance in professional sports teams. So naturally, they think this is the way out for them. This is their path to riches. So more often than not, you ask them when you get out of school, oh, I'm going to play in the NBA. I'm going to play professional football. Wake up time. I did this research 25 years ago. Doing it again right now. What are the chances of a young male, black, white, whatever, playing on a high school team of making it to professional football, the NFL, or the NBA? In a word, not good. Let's go to basketball right now. If you're currently playing on a high school team, your chance of playing college basketball is about 3.6%. And if you make it to college basketball, your chance of getting into the NBA is 1%. In other words, about 1 in 2,800 high school basketball players will ever make it to the NBA. So why even bring up these statistics? Take these same young boys, men, and make their goal becoming a lawyer or a doctor, and have them put the same effort every day into reaching that goal, studying as hard as they worked out on the basketball court, pursuing the role of an MD. Chances of success, very close to 100%. Not 1%, 100%. Is there a lesson some of these young guys could learn here? Yeah, a real important one. Not too bad that, for the most part, their fathers aren't around to teach that lesson. Neil Bortz, Extra 106.3.
2: It's August 10th, and this is your Fox Daily Snapshot. Today is Lazy Day. The founders are not known, probably because they were too lazy to tell anyone that they had created the day in the first place. So relax and enjoy lying on the couch. On this day in 1977, the Son of Sam killer is arrested in New York City. 24-year-old David Berkowitz terrorized the city for more than a year, killing six young people and wounding seven others with a .44-caliber revolver. He was later found guilty. In 2019, financier Jeffrey Epstein is found dead of an apparent suicide in his jail cell in New York while awaiting trial for sex trafficking charges. Scotland Yard disrupts a major terrorist plot in 2016 to destroy aircraft traveling from the UK to the US. All toiletries are banned from commercial flights. Born on this day in 1997, reality star and founder and owner of her own cosmetic company, Kylie Jenner. I'm CJ Papa. That's your Fox Daily Snapshot.
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3: We're only semi-negotiating with Iran. I'm Dave Anthony, Fox News. That's what President Trump tells Axios, that he's taking a low-key approach as talks continue to get shipping flowing fully through the Strait of Hormuz after all of Iran's attacks on ships.
4: The Iranian government issued a new list of demands for the United States. Tehran says free passage won't be reinstated until the U.S. corrects its behavior. It wants the blockade of Iranian ports lifted, the American military withdrawn, and compensation for war damage. Meanwhile, Israel's prime minister is rejected a 15-point Board of Peace plan for Gaza. Benjamin Netanyahu says his troops won't withdraw until Hamas is completely disarmed.
3: That's Fox's Jonathan Savage. Oil prices are up more than 1%, but they've dropped big last week when President Trump had paused U.S. bombing again. So analyst Trevely Lundberg tells Fox gas will get cheaper.
5: Because oil prices are way down, and so are the prices that retailers pay for their fuel. They're going to share those price cuts with us.
3: AAA's national average for regular down 9 cents since last Monday to $4 per gallon. That's still a buck more than before the Iran conflict. Ukraine keeps blowing up Russian oil refineries. The latest drone attack left at least 13 people dead, 75 wounded, according to Russian officials, as Ukraine keeps taking the war into Russia with attacks causing fuel shortages there. A New York boat captain's in federal custody, charged with reckless endangerment after his charter boat trip near the Statue of Liberty in the harbor turned into a nightmare when the boat capsized.
6: The 21-foot motorboat reportedly could only seat 10 people, but a total of 14 were on board at the time. That includes a 27-year-old mother from Queens and her 5-month-old infant who were pronounced dead at a local hospital after being pulled from the water by first responders. The child's father was reportedly also on board but survived the accident.
3: Fox's Nate Foy, the Coast Guard's investigating if it was an illegal charter boat trip. 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

0: Because the biggest issue that happens with lottery winners is when they get the initial check,
1: they've already spent the money.
0: And then they forget entirely capital gains.
1: Yes. And that comes back to bottom real hard in
0: the
1: butt.
0: Yes, it does.
1: We know two people in my extended life from, you know, back home growing up, two people that won the lottery, probably a couple $1 million apiece. Maybe one was a little bit more than that, but not a great amount. And both of them are back to square one. Neither one of them have millions of dollars anymore for some of the reasons that Lowe's laid out. But other reasons are, oh, my God, we're rich. Let's go buy houses. Rich. Let's go buy houses. Let's buy cars for all the kids. Let's spend all this crazy money because we are loaded now. We done won the lottery.
0: All right.
1: And it doesn't turn out all that well.
0: So you're, let's say, $895.
1: Mm-hmm.
0: We'll just go with a number right around 37%, just a nice round number. So you're getting about 563. You are going to owe another $112,000 in taxes on that. So you will get away with, you know, $400,000. It's a good score.
1: That's awesome, man.
0: Quality score.
1: Yep.
0: But you got to put some of that away because when you write that check to Uncle Sam in April, that is not a fun one.
1: No, it is not. But maybe this man has done better. Maybe he's figured this out. He knows he's, you know, has been working in wherever. Well, you know, he's prepared.
0: May I?
1: Yes.
0: If you're playing the lottery.
1: You're probably not. I know that's usually the truth.
0: I'm just going to slide that out there.
1: You're not wrong about that. You're not wrong. I do know some people that are super, super wealthy that still play the lottery just for fun. But most of the time, 99% of the time, that ain't the case.
0: If you go up to the cashier.
1: I never play the lottery.
0: And you run it like a teller, exchanging it. I want this. I need this. I need four of those number fives. Here, will you check this one for me? Yeah, that money gone. Yep. There's no chance.
1: No savings.
0: Zero. Price. Zip.
1: I got this, my Uncle AJ up in Dalton. He wins. Mama tells me all the time, Uncle AJ's won $10,000. He won $5,000. He won whatever. And he does win often, but he plays every day. So I don't know what he's spending. I don't know what the offset is there. And he certainly ain't going to tell you, you know? He's like, no, I won $10,000. Greatest day of my life. Right. But what did you spend to get there? And like I said, I don't know the answer. And maybe I'm wrong.
0: What did you spend to get there?
1: I'm just asking. It's legit just, question. I think it's a valid question to ask. How much did you spend over the last, I don't know, 6, 8, 12 months, 2 years, whatever it is, do you get to that?
0: To get your 10 grand, what did you spend?
1: Yeah. So, if you're playing the lottery, probably not a good idea. Far be it for me to tell people how to spend their money, but
0: is it fun if you got it?
1: Yeah,
0: that's my.
1: Yeah,
0: I spend some silly money on some silly stuff.
1: Sure, everybody does.
0: But I've always pointed out that whatever you choose to spend your money on, if it's one of your kids' ventures or you like to travel or anything, whatever you choose to spend your money on, if you got it, cool. I just think that when you tend to spend it on the lottery, it's because you don't got it.
1: Most often. Seems like it.
0: You know?
1: And just,
0: there's a correlation there, I believe.
1: If we're wrong about this, you can reach out to us at Extra 106.3. What about the extras? What do y'all think? YouTube channel, because it'll be a quick answer about this discussion.
0: Lottery spending. How much are you spending a week or a year on the lottery?
1: And, you know, what is your impression of people that play the lottery a lot?
0: Because I spend probably about $10 a year. It's always when it gets big and I'm like, all right, just go buy a ticket. Let's have fun. And you buy it so that you can joke around all evening about what you're going to do with the money.
1: The what if.
0: Yes. That's the only reason.
1: Mm-hmm. I don't even play then. Our friend, our promotions director, Mike Key, anytime he gets like a big, big thing, he'll do the office, whatever, the office buy. And, he's, talked me into giving him $5 for that because I wouldn't otherwise.
0: And the office has never won.
1: Yeah, right. Of course not. But,
2: imagine we do.
1: Right. He shames me into giving it to him. I'm like, okay, fine. Here, take the $5 and, add it to the list. And then when it's, you know, it's the next week, well, we've lost down to this much. We're going to roll this over. And then it becomes, and I'm like,
0: we spent $800 on lottery tickets.
1: Yeah.
0: And we didn't win
1: anything. We didn't
0: anything.
1: Extra
0: a dime.
1: Nothing.

0: We won nothing.
1: Leanne says hard pass on the lottery.
0: See, Leanne's okay. Smart. Thank you, Leanne.
2: Thank you, Leanne.
0: 8 o'clock hours brought to you by Central
2: now,
0: Heating.
2: Now, prize picks, not different.
0: Totally different.
1: That's gambling.
2: I will do some enhancement of my football season, but never a crazy amount of. There's still $190 sitting in my account from the NBA season that I have not touched at all.
0: I'm not doing prize picks. I'm not doing any of them. I'm not gambling on anything. There's, and not that I'm opposed to gambling. My mama, she goes to church and gambles. That's the two things she likes to do. And I have no problem with either one of them.
2: Cigarettes.
0: And so, yeah. Mama don't smoke. Mommy, when I was real, real young, I remember. But she's been quitting. Daddy, on the other hand, he told us he'd quit for 10 years and smoking every day. But, mama
1: keep
0: loved
1: her away from the gravy.
0: That's right.
2: Mama's driving home right now with a raccoon in one arm and left hand hanging out the window.
0: No, mama don't smoke. I'm telling you. She don't. She gave it up years ago.
2: I just like the idea that the character does.
0: Yeah, right. Hey. Bring me some food back. I got to feed this raccoon. Yeah. She's rapping. She goes up to Haraz in Cherokee. And she goes to the buffet. And she neatly wraps up chicken breast so she can come home and cut it up.
2: Give that to the raccoon.
0: And the dog. And the cats. And the squirrels. And the possums. She's anybody, anything that needs to eat. This is true. She was like, I just can't stand to think of anybody not eating. And I'm like, Mama. You got 15 cats and none of them are yours. She's like, yeah, all the cats from the trailer park come by.
2: Her own version of Snow White.
0: I'm telling you, dude. Yep. Telling you, man. It's amazing.
2: It's a sweet lady taking care of everybody's feral cats.
0: And rabbits, too.
2: And rabbits.
0: She sent me pictures of the rabbits that were in the neighbor's yard. I was like, Mom, I've seen rabbits before. I know. Yeah, they're precious. I love it. Thank you for sending it. You know, it's absolutely sweet because she was so excited. She's like, it just makes my day when I can see all them rabbits. I know, Mama. I love you. All right. 8 o'clock hours brought to you by Central Heating and Air Conditioning. 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What is a woman is the first thing to know this morning.

0: I just love the fact that Polly Market is reporting that the WNBA is having a meeting to discuss what a woman is. And I encourage them to share their solutions and share their conclusions, you know, come up with this answer and share it with me. That way I know, because I'm certain, how could I know what a woman is? I mean, biology is not nearly enough of us.
1: One, this is a giant waste of time.
0: Yes, it is.
1: Two, this is the biggest way the WNBA has ever been in the news and talked about, even with the addition of Caitlin Clark. And three, the only reason this is happening is because their rules are so crazy and convoluted that you have two former NBA men who've decided to say, I'm a woman, I want to play. And according to the WNBA rules, as of now, that's enough.
0: Enes Kanter Freedom is the first. And, oh man, what's the other guy?
1: Royce White.
0: Yeah. Two guys played in the NBA. Now they're, in touch with their more feminine side.
1: They're in their feminine era, as we will hear in just a bit. Yeah. Just like I was during the Biden administration. Yeah. I wanted to stay off the radar.
0: Oh, I know. You have to. You have to stay out of the, but the crazy thing is the basketball is so poor and the league is subsidized completely. Otherwise it wouldn't even exist. And the only thing that's making them relevant is the culture wars. Not because of players. I mean, there's two players that make, you know, that get some headlines because people like them and they would like to murder both of them. Allegedly.
1: they would like them not be in the league.
0: That's what I was getting rid of them clowns.
1: That straight white woman is a problem for the rest of us.
0: She has got to go.
1: We can't have this happening.
0: Yeah. Well, because there was a incident where a player clotheslined Sophie Cunningham, which is the darling of the WNBA, and there's kids lining up to get her autograph, little girls specifically lining up to get her autograph, and you have some fans screaming and hollering at those little girls. It was a couple weeks ago, there was a man yelling at two 16-year-olds.
1: Yes, two girls in Seattle, yeah, and they were catching all sorts of crap.
0: Yeah, holding the signs that thank you, Sophie, because they're, you know, high school athletes too.
1: That back the idea that men who are confused or who are perverted should not be playing women's sports.
0: So Sophie gets clotheslined. The woman that does it goes to the locker room and tweets, it's white privilege. Of all things, Lowe's. Of all things. I just clotheslined a woman like it's the damn WWF.
1: It's a flagrant two foul no matter what league you're playing in. Even she insisted that it was accidental, the woman who ends up hitting Sophie Cunningham. Now,
0: even if it is, it doesn't matter.
1: It doesn't matter.
0: Change anything.
1: A flagrant two is a flagrant two. Accidental or not, contact to the head or contact above the neck area is going to be always a flagrant foul, flagrant two, and you're out of the game. That's how it goes. It just so happens it happened to Sophie Cunningham, who last week got her teeth knocked out. This week it's the clothesline, and what we're seeing is the retaliation against a woman who is white, who has been in Sports Illustrated as a swimsuit model, who has come out against men participating in the WNBA, and now has black lesbians taking shots at her every time they can. It truly is trying to take what actually garners attention in that league and destroy it, which, again, I'm with you. It's subsidized by the NBA. It wouldn't exist otherwise. It's just that it's so crazy to see a league that is built for women and only for women and yet caught up in a culture war that would destroy its own league if non-women were ever playing with them.
0: And if you think about the politics that go on in that league, and they're very open and honest about their politics. I mean, it goes right along with the Marxism, the cultural leftism that's happening in America. It's almost like ground zero right there on the floor.
1: In terms of the sports leagues that are out there, yeah, 100%. Now, as I said, in the big scheme of things, this is a giant waste of time.
0: Totally.
1: But only because we did see during the summer of 2024 that ad that a PAC ran where it's Donald Trump's for you, Kamala Harris is for they, them. It worked. And I truly believed that the left was going to move away from this. What has happened is the moderate Democrats are in complete agreement. No such thing as wanting men and women's sports. It's the far left loons that don't want to give it up, in part because if you do, you're ceding this territory that now something as simple as how many sexes are there, how many genders. Well, if you can keep people confused on that, you can keep them basically jumping from one foot to the next. You're removing one of your areas of control that you have against people.
0: Imagine us having to have a meeting to decide what a woman is here at the company. We're like, hey, we're going to have this meeting, whole staff involved. We got to figure out what a woman is. You want to talk about a complete waste of time?
1: Yes.
0: Everybody knows. Even the people that pretend not to know, know. They know.
1: And there is a difference here. I think Tug and I have been very adamant about this. You go live your best life, sister.
0: Which is what Sophie Cunningham has said,
1: too. She was like, go live your best life.
0: It doesn't change the fact that you shouldn't be playing against women as a man.
1: But when you start talking about, and this is what it is, there's a reason why they call them clubs. All right? There's Major League Baseball Club. They are clubs. They run differently. And access to that club is exclusive. In the case of Major League Baseball, it's based on skill. It's based on who, you know, how skilled of an athlete are you? In the WNBA, it's supposed to be based on skill and sex. That's what it's supposed to be about. And yet, we're having this silly argument over the fact that they will not define sex. And the idea of doing so is somehow some sort of loss to the conservative movement.
0: We've got to bring everybody together to nail this down, to figure it all out.
1: We have to get together to determine. And again, if you want to live your whatever version of your best life, that's fine. But you don't get access to the club.
0: I told the story down at the SEC championship a couple years ago. I was asking, we're down. I went with my cousin Nick. He, you know, his company was gifted tickets to the game, and we're meeting up with the guy that gifted him the tickets. And we go into one of the downtown hotels. I was asking for directions, figure out where this was. Hey, where's the bar? Whichever bar it was. And there was a clearly
1: there's a man,
0: trans woman, yes, a man. And I said, "Thank you, ma'am. I have no desire to be ugly. I have no. There's nothing in me that wants to hurt this person's feelings. Do I think there's something going on in that? In that? Yes. There's clearly something going on. However, I have no desire.
1: If you want to work at the bar, if you want to be my server." If you want to help me out at whatever store, I'm going to thank you. Appreciate that.
0: And be polite. No reason not to.
1: But then also, if you want to explain your sexuality to my kid, we draw a line.
0: That's different. Or
1: in the same way that I would with any other adult. You think that you are supposed to have access because you're special.
0: If you want to share a locker room with my wife and daughter, we're going to have a problem.
1: We're going to have a problem. Everything else, I'm like, cool.
0: Go do your thing, man.
1: Have at it. That's, you know what? I'll drive you. I'll be the first person to say, hey, Dave, who's now Rhonda, Rhonda's a great person.
0: Very
1: sweet.
0: Nice.
1: Very nice person. Do whatever you want. I am right there with you. But when we start talking about exclusivity, and that's the problem. They're always like, well, we want to have inclusion, not exclusion. By the very nature of who you are, it takes athleticism to be in your league. That is exclusivity.
0: Yeah. I couldn't go play.
1: No.
0: I'm not going to make it.
1: Neither can I.
0: I couldn't make it. But there are dudes that would just demolish, like the two that are there that are now saying, I want to be a part of this, that would just demolish.
1: And here's what Royce Weiss is saying. Royce Weiss, now, this is a guy, I think he went like 13th or 14th overall, but he didn't have any career of note. Did not play in the league. But, and this is the other thing that non-sports people do not understand, because they're out there like, this guy was terrible. This guy would tear apart any woman on the floor. He was good enough to be a first round pick. He would destroy your entire LA Fitness in about 5 minutes. You'd be thinking, oh my God, how good are really good players in the NBA? This guy's killing us. Like, yeah, that's what he would do. So take a listen. He goes on to Fox News and Royce White, who's in a suit at a microphone, and he's very dignified in this way. He's playing the game according to the rules that it's not just the WNBA. These are the rules of the left. And he's playing the game to their standard.
2: Why are you getting involved? And how did the WNBA even get to this point?
3: You know, right now I'm just having a blast in my feminine era. I never thought that I was a woman. You know, I've always trusted the science, and I thought I was a man my entire life. But, you know, after further review, I, you know, look, strong look at my personal preferences, it would appear that I am indeed sometimes identifying as a transgender woman. And I think it's only fair I get a chance to play with some of my queens here in the twilight of my career, my athletic prime.
0: Play with my queens.
1: That's all it takes.
0: You're just shoving their own BS right back in their face.
1: Shoving the ideology right back in their face. Is it a distraction? Yes. Is it that important? No. But at the same time, this is one of those moments where you want to shake somebody and go, I posted this on X. I was like, this person is not somehow being exposed. You are.
0: That's right. That's exactly right.
1: Your silliness.
0: I don't know.
1: Your
0: rules. I don't know if these numbers are correct, but it says an NBA G leaguer makes about $45,000 a year. WNBA player can earn up to $1.4 million a year. Dude, if this is allowed, if this happens, can you imagine how many these G leaguers are going to go, I'll take the extra $1.3 million?
1: This was Nazenin Noir. She says, if you're cheering on Enos Kanter and Roy Weiss's circus act, you're also a huge effing loser. Trans people pose zero threat to you and your well-being. And I just said, actually, they're exposing you.
0: Yeah, this is totally
1: your true. Mindset, your mentality that this is somehow
0: your playtime is what
1: fine.
0: Your playtime.
1: This is normal.
0: Totally playtime. And they're toying with you and your silliness.
1: They're toying with you and having fun with you.
0: Using your own rules against you.
1: Yes.
0: Morning Extra at Extra 106.3 when we come back. Bill Maher has done it again. A guy that doesn't necessarily agree with us about 50% of the time.
1: Come on in, Bill.
0: Bill, have a seat.
1: The real big tent is talking.
0: And you'll hear from him and what he had to say about one Tony Fauci next on Extra.

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2: 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Peach State Windows. The name says windows. The experience says so much more.
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11: It's Monday, August 10th, and here are your headlines. Representative Alexandria Ocasio-Cortez is brushing off controversial past comments from herself and other socialist politicians, joking that the, quote, woke one era was crazy. On ABC, she said rhetoric like defunding the police was tied to the COVID lockdown era and isn't language candidates would use today. She also distanced herself from positions held by the National Democratic Socialists of America. A new CDC report finds nearly 200,000 emergency room visits linked to cannabinoid hyperemesis syndrome between January of 2023 and May of 2026. The condition causes severe nausea, vomiting, and abdominal pain and is associated with frequent marijuana use. And finally, Georgia officials are considering changes to the state's voting system ahead of the 2028 deadline, requiring a new system. A bipartisan committee is reviewing possible options, with local election officials saying the priority should be finding a system that voters trust, with the Georgia General Assembly having the final say. Expect a mix of sun and clouds both across the metro area and downtown, with a chance of storms in the afternoon. It'll be a high of 89 and a low of 73. Your Extra 106.3 headlines, I'm Bryce Gobert.
12: That was a perfect segue into this discussion that we're about to have. AOC saying, yeah, we wouldn't use that language anymore. We kind of talked about this a little bit last hour. They wouldn't use the exact same language that they did during COVID, but they still defend Dr. Fauci with everything they have, which means they're just trying to maybe polish the ends, maybe make themselves look different, sound different, when in all reality, they're not different at all.
13: Let's check in on the Civil War going on the Democrat side, because right now I'm being told that, well, they're expanding. It's a big tent.
12: Yes, it is.
13: No, not so much. You have the socialists, the communists, that are basically trying to tear everything down. The moderate Democrats are looking around going, are we going to allow this?
12: The answer is most of them, yes.
13: It's like, how do we jump ship from here? And then you have people like Bill Maher who are caught in the middle. Bill Maher, a week ago, on Real Time, spent his time talking about what the DSA is promising, for instance, the end of the Senate, the end of the presidency, essentially a new government. And as he's pointing out what they've said, then you have people that were on his show talking about, well, I mean, it's flip-flopping. He's like, no, it's just lying. It's like, this is what they've said. As I brought up weeks ago, I'm like, just let these people keep talking. It's incredibly valuable. Well, this past Friday, he went after the deity. He went after Anthony Fauci.
12: Oh,
13: and I think this is so interesting about his audience, because let's face it, that audience is a very left-oriented audience, and he plays to that choir quite a bit. But recently, you will hear the audience not sure how to react, because he's saying things that are common sense from his view as a traditional liberal. And what do we define that as? Bill of Rights, free speech. Those are his most valuable things. And yet he is saying stuff that goes against left dogma. And his audience doesn't know how to react. They're like, it's funny. And they're like, well, it's kind of true.
12: I know. And they're looking around. So and they're like, is it okay to laugh?
13: Am I allowed to laugh at this?
12: Can I clap?
13: And as he pointed out, even last week on Real Time, when he's like, you should be freaked out about this, when saying what the DSA's plans were. So this was this past Friday. And I want you to hear Bill Maher as he's lining stuff out. He's going through all of his monologue and then the desk time. And he's talking about Anthony Fauci.
14: But you have to try awfully hard not to notice how much Fauci is energized by being embraced by one particular cultural tribe. It was Julia Roberts who was telling Fauci he was Jesus with a Petri dish, not Randy Quaid. And that side likes to think of themselves as the purely science people, even though keeping kids out of school that long and traumatizing two-year-olds with masks wasn't good science. Fauci supported some strange policies for such an esteemed epidemiologist. Natural immunity doesn't count now? Meaning, even if you've had the disease, you still had to get the shot? That sounds more like what Pfizer and Fauci's celebrity friends wanted to hear. He let this go to his head. Turns out the really dangerous intimate contact wasn't shaking hands, it was kissing ass.
13: And you can hear that audience like,
12: they eased into the clapping.
13: And they waited for the last, it wasn't?
12: They're looking around.
13: It was kissing arse.
12: Yeah.
13: And they're like, yeah, we can get into that. All right. But they're not sure.
12: Yeah, that's what I'm saying. They're leaning in. They're like, got their hands ready, but they don't want to put them together until they see everybody else. And then,
13: like, how shocking does that have to be to be in that audience and go, you're going after?
12: Like, Dr. Fauci going,
13: after?
12: They said he was the greatest of all time.
13: He saved America.
12: Don't you know?
13: Yeah, my kid has learning problems now.
12: But he saved him. He'd be dead otherwise.
13: But he'd be dead otherwise. Yes.
12: This is the best of the, best of the situation.
13: When he was 12, he would have died from COVID.
12: Oh my Lord.
13: But now that he got to college and he's 2 years behind.
12: Yeah.
13: And in all remedial classes.
12: Right.
13: It's fine.
12: So much so that they are even doing remedial classes at the college level because there's so many kids that have fallen behind.
13: Poor Doug took 095 and the person down the hall makes fun of him for taking 095.
12: Which is the truth. The truth. So I was remedial before remedial was cool.
13: Yeah, you didn't need COVID.
12: I was already there.
13: But this is the fight.
12: 7+5.
13: Is this really what they're asking me now?
12: Yes, it was.
13: But I appreciate the fact that Bill Maher, again, agree with him like 20%, 25% of stuff.
12: Let's say it was 50. Still, the other half of the time we don't agree with him.
13: But he is spending his time and his show going after the things that concern him most about his side. And that is, you have a love of a guy who screwed a lot of stuff up. And then you're totally turning a blind eye to his own journals where he admits what's really going on.
12: I think he's got this great awakening that's happening. And it's good because more people need to have that moment. I wish my sweet Aunt Peg would have that moment. She won't. She won't. She's never going to see anything like this. That's why I thought it was something last week when we talked about Stephen A. Smith talking about doing all the things that he did to protect himself from COVID. And then he learned that it was all BS.
13: It was all BS.
12: Went to his audience. And I thought it was so incredibly important that his audience, which wouldn't listen to this show, but heard him say the same things that we do. I think there's value in that. And I think that's why it's so important that Maher's doing it too.
13: To me, that's the fight. And it's not, doesn't include us. Like, we know what we know. We had the ideas. We followed what the information was out there. And meanwhile, there were other people that, as I joke around all the time, I was listening to frontline doctors. You were listening to Rachel Maddow, right? Who turned out to be correct. Yeah, that's me. as I joke around about, I'm not one to say I was right, but in this case, I'm never going to let that one go.
12: And you shouldn't.
13: Ever. But that is the fight that's now happening on the left where it is a matter of hold up the mirror to this stuff. Whenever these DSA people show up on podcasts or interviews, take a listen to it.
12: Or the WNBA, too. Let them look in the mirror as well.
13: Megan Romer, we went through some of her stuff, the co-chair of the DSA, and the interview she did over the weekend, it couldn't have gone worse. There's not a lot of stuff that they can get into of real content. It's all the feels. And so a guy like Bill Maher is just saying, get out of the feelings. Like, here's what's actually happening. And if we don't draw attention to it, then we're subject to give up everything for it. We'll be sitting back going like, what happened to our liberty? Well, I just followed what the DSA was telling me. It seemed like a popular thing to do.
12: Everybody else was doing it.
13: It turns out they were communists. We didn't know. No, we knew.
12: Well, they are trying to backtrack some of that. And you heard AOC backtracking over the weekend. You've heard so many DSAers. No, that's what you think we want. I know what we said, but that's not at all what we want. Bill Maher, on the other hand, does recognize it, does realize it, and called out their BS.
15: I don't believe any of them. All the DSA people are saying, oh, these things you quoted last week, we don't say. Yeah, you said it, you meant it, stop it.
16: Flip-flopping, though. This is as old as...
15: That's not flip-flopping, that's lying. That's just pretending you don't. I know who you really are, and that's okay. Communism is an economic system. It always leads to a horribly corrupt, violent political system, but it is an economic system. You're allowed to vote for it. I'm not saying make it illegal or anything, but just own up to what it is. That's what it is. When you're talking about seizing the means of production, you are a communist. Okay, just own it.
12: But they know they can't.
13: Mara's saying the same thing we are.
12: They've got to back off. They know they can't sell this to anybody.
13: You can be a communist. There is nothing illegal with it. It is a political system. All we have been saying is expose it and be honest about it. You believe in communism. I believe in capitalism. And is it always done correctly, whatever your version of correctly is as far as capitalism? No, I hate crony capitalism. I can't stand when the government picks winners and losers. I'd rather it be a free market. I wish we had freer markets.
12: Me too. Me too. Fully.
13: But I know the difference in what happens when you are the determiner of the means of production and also where the money goes. And in that system, it always ends in two ways, violence and death every time. Just be honest about that's what you want to subscribe to. That's all Bill Maher saying. That's all I've been pointing out of saying, air what these people say and let's just be honest about who they are. They are communists.
12: And they're running from it now because of all the things that they've said.
13: No, we're progressives. No, you're not a Woodrow Wilson progressive, and that's not media. A great progressive either.
12: That's the media trying to cover up the word communism because they know it's not good. And the DSA even says we're going to call ourselves socialists. And what is socialism? You know, communism is advanced socialism. That is their own words, not mine, theirs.
13: Theirs. That is their plan.
12: Morning Extra and Extra 106.3. When we come back, I'll play you a cut from Margaret Brennan. She's talking to an actual doctor, and she's not hiding anymore what she stands for and what she wants. She don't want you to know the truth, and she won't let him tell you the truth. Next on Extra.
13: Good morning, it's Lowe's. Let's talk about Howard Brothers and Skag. 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
13: Good morning. Here are your sports headlines for Monday, August 10th. The Atlanta Braves took the final game of their three-game series in New York yesterday afternoon against the Yankees. 2-1 the final in 10 innings, as all three games with the Yankees were decided by a single run. Tonight, the Braves are back at home as they begin a three-game series with the New York Mets. It'll be Bryce Elder on the mound for the Braves. Christian Scott on the mound for the Mets. First pitch is set for 7:15. You can hear all the game action on our sister station, 680 The Fan, and for free on the Fan app. From the NFL, Falcons training camp continues. The team enjoyed an off day yesterday as they will return to the practice fields this afternoon. Safety Jesse Bates has now missed the last four practices with what the team is calling a back ailment. Defensive lineman Zach Harrison, he's been activated, and he returned to practice on Saturday. With your sports headlines, I'm Carlos Medina.
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12: Reminds me of the Driving and Crying t-shirt I found on eBay. And it's from their Record Smoke from, I don't know, maybe we'll call it 92-ish. And it's nothing but a play on the Lucky Strike.
2: Yeah.
12: That iconic, I mean, if you call cigarettes iconic, but
2: it was.
12: Just the circle, the Lucky Strike circle, said smoke in the middle. Dude, I found this t-shirt and I'm about to go get it. I have an addiction to buying vintage concert t-shirts or reprints. I don't care. Just, I want it to look the way it did then. And, when he talks about smoking Lucky Strikes, it makes me think of that. It's pretty funny.
13: Smoked through 4 packs of Lucky Strikes a day.
12: What? Maybe they hadn't put all that junk in them quite yet.
13: Did you just light the next one with the previous one?
12: That's it. Absolutely.
24: I don't remember.
12: Yeah, it's like a train. Oh, I love it. I'm going to play you a piece of audio from Margaret Brennan. Margaret basically tells you what side she's on.
13: She made it obvious
12: she
13: yesterday.
12: She made it so clear what side she was on. She's not going to allow an actual doctor, Dr. Basharia, to get the chance to speak because she knows how damning it is to her, the media at large, the government, the so-called experiments about COVID and misinformation that they spread. Listen.
25: On this issue, you were down in Atlanta this past week. This is 1 year since that horrific shooting at CDC headquarters. Officer David Rose was honored this past week. He was killed last year protecting CDC employees from a gunman. And we should note he was a combat veteran, a United States Marine who had just graduated 5 months prior from the police academy. Yeah. 3 kids left behind. The shooter was motivated by misinformation about the COVID vaccine. That is why he shot over 100 bullets into the windows of the CDC. Is enough being done to counter this kind of misinformation?
0: I mean, I should start with, I got to talk with Officer Rosa's wife a few months back. Well, one of the first things I did is to honor him and his sacrifice in protecting the people that work at the CDC, the amazing people who work at the CDC, was we, renamed the street that leads into the CDC after him, and it was a really nice event. I'll tell you, the thing is, I want to focus my attention on Officer Rose because I think the shooter did was horrific. And I think you could talk about why shooters do things, but really fundamentally.
25: Well, his father said he was brainwashed about the COVID vaccine and thought it was making him suicidal.
0: The shooter puts the emphasis on somebody who's, I think we shouldn't be putting our emphasis on.
25: No, I am on misinformation about that.
0: I think the key thing is there's a loss of public trust in public health that happened in part because of a lot of, frankly, even on this network and on other networks,
13: uh-oh,
0: there was a particular single point of view put across during the COVID pandemic about how, that led to things that really did cause harm to people. The school closures is probably the number one thing,
25: This is not a productive line of claims. We covered COVID in depth on this program like no other Sunday show did.
0: I'm not blaming you specifically. What I'm saying is, you want to talk about misinformation, the kinds of decisions and sort of the
1: public, about to get really combative here.
0: Sort of face of public health during the pandemic led to many people losing trust in public health.
25: The Trump administration officials.
0: No, I mean like Biden. So Biden, for instance, censored me.
25: The pandemic began under the Trump administration.
0: Just so we're clear, the Biden administration censored me, right? They sent out direct attacks on people who disagreed on the COVID, on sort of whether the COVID vaccine stopped it.
25: RFK Jr. called the COVID vaccine.
1: And she goes on. She never lets him finish a thought. She never lets him finish a sentence because she knows what they didn't do during COVID was tell the truth.
13: The issue that he's bringing up, and Bhattacharya was one of the people that was censored. You can go through the history of whether Alex Berenson, he was censored. You can go through the people that were trying to have Facebook groups that were talking about some of the issues they were having. The censorship started with the Biden administration and the rollout of the SHOT program. And so when you talk about mis or mal or disinformation, that's really what we're talking about. That is when you start to have, and to me, if you want to talk about the lack of institutional belief, a lot of that got going with leftist activities with BLM during that summer. You told all of us to stay home, and here's what you got to do, and here's how you got to be safe.
1: Yet,
13: then you allowed thousands of people in the streets to cause as much problems as possible. That was the first time we all went, oh, sorry, well, I did it well beforehand. But a lot of us were going, like, it started to wake people up to, like, hey, you can't go to church, but these people can all do this. And so there was a lack of belief in public entities that you'll never get back.
1: Yeah,
13: and to have the news media then be in lockstep with that, that's what Bhattacharya is talking about.
1: Still to this day.
13: Yes.
1: They're still protecting Dr. Fauci. Did you see her talk about the Trump administration, Trump? And he was like, well, wait a minute. Actually, the censorship came under the Biden administration, and then she had enough. RFK! She's yelling and screaming. This woman knows that they did the wrong thing and is not willing to ever admit it, and will continue to pound that drum. We did. We covered this better than anybody. No, you didn't. I don't care what you say. You did not. If you would have, the outcome would have been completely different. People would have had an idea about the facts about that COVID vaccine.
13: And in the moment, I was the person who was criticizing the governor's use, including in this state, of emergency power, because most of the state constitutions only allow it for 30 days. And so when you start to have, including states like Georgia, that were opening up, I was like, good, that's what we should be doing.
1: Georgia was first. People forget.
13: And then you had this echo chamber from the media and from the medical elite.
1: And Margaret Brennan.
13: Yes.
1: People like her.
13: The Georgia experiment in sacrifice, as Amanda Mull wrote about it, still won't forget that one either. But that was then, as you started to see, wait a minute, we're striking out. We're actually having real freedom and liberty, and we get to make our own choices based on what kind of risk factors we have. But the media then turned it into, well, it's going to be pure death. In fact, I still remember Anthony Fauci when asked about college football in the South, talking about it going to be a feeding frenzy for
12: yeah,
13: COVID.
12: That's right.
13: Oh, really? Oh, really? It was? Okay.
12: Of course, no.
13: Of course not.
12: They were wrong again. And Margaret Brennan and her network were standing right behind Fauci, locked arm in arm, and still to this day are. That's the thing that drives me crazy, because it's just like Jake Tapper knowing everything about Biden, not saying a word, and then writing a book later about what he knew then.
13: But the difference is between what was going on during the Trump administration and into the Biden administration was an active use of censorship in government power. Two completely different scenarios.
12: Same thing happened, though. They lied to you, and then they made money off of it.
13: Yes. So that's what's being brought up to her, and she wants to run with it like I was doing what I was supposed to. No, you weren't. Just part of the machine that caused this country to no longer believe in a lot of its institutions. It was the first moment when I was like, yeah, these people are nuts, and I'm going to tell you about it anytime. Like, I'll give up a sports radio career for this.
12: CDC is never – who fully trusts the CDC now? I can't say I do. I would love to be able to.
13: No, not at all. No chance.
12: But I don't. What about the NIH? You trust them? If they tell you that there's a new virus coming –
13: don't care.
12: Are you going to allow them to lock you down like you did during COVID?
13: These are still the same people in the FDA that have already signed off on a flu shot with the same technology and same sort of problems that your COVID shot has. Who's in charge here?
12: It's the people.
13: They are.
12: The people with
13: Big Pharma.
12: The biggest checkbooks in the world, because people like Margaret Brennan will be glad to echo it.
13: And she will never question this stuff.
12: Mm-mm.
13: Because who's paying the bills there?
12: Big Pharma.
13: Big Pharma. Every time.
12: Keeping the lights on for those fools. 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We must ask the question, what the hell is going on in Gwinnett County, Georgia? Next on Extra.

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1: Well, I thought things were better, but apparently not so. And I'm talking about young males in grade school, in high school, and more particularly, young black males. They recognize the great success and dominance in professional sports teams. So naturally, they think this is the way out for them. This is their path to riches. So more often than not, you ask them when you get out of school, oh, I'm going to play in the NBA. I'm going to play professional football. Wake up time. I did this research 25 years ago. Doing it again right now. What are the chances of a young male, black, white, whatever, playing on a high school team of making it to professional football, the NFL, or the NBA? In a word, not good. Let's go to basketball right now. If you're currently playing on a high school team, your chance of playing college basketball is about 3.6%. And if you make it to college basketball, your chance of getting into the NBA is 1%. In other words, about 1 in 2,800 high school basketball players will ever make it to the NBA. So why even bring up these statistics? Take these same young boys, men, and make their goal becoming a lawyer or a doctor, and have them put the same effort every day into reaching that goal, studying as hard as they worked out on the basketball court, pursuing the role of an MD. Chances of success, very close to 100%. Not 1%, 100%. Is there a lesson some of these young guys could learn here? Yeah, a real important one. Not too bad that, for the most part, their fathers aren't around to teach that lesson. Neil Bortz, Extra 106.3.
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3: We just released a Fox News Texas survey, a state where Republicans have won every Senate race since 1990. Our new Fox poll shows a tight race this year, with Democratic candidate James Tallarico ahead of Republican Ken Paxton by 3 points. That's well within the survey's margin of error. What hurts Paxton is more voters worry he lacks the character to be a senator than are concerned Tallarico is too extreme. In fact, more than one-third of Republicans and two-thirds of independents are worried about Paxton's character. Tallarico is helped by significant support among young voters, suburban women, and Hispanics. Plus, he gets a boost from about 20% of non-MAGA Republicans backing him. That's where things stand today. However, 1 in 5 Texas voters say they could still change their mind. Read the full survey at foxnews.com/poll. I'm Dana Blanton, and that's your Poll Parade.
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7: She wants to go from appointed senator to elected senator. I'm Dave Anthony, Fox News.
8: I want to, focus on the struggles of the South Carolina families because, like them, I feel those same struggles.
7: Senator Darlene Graham is one of 10 Republicans running in tomorrow's special primary to replace her late brother Lindsey Graham as the GOP Senate nominee in South Carolina. Congressman Russell Fry and Ralph Norman among them. Graham has a Trump endorsement. She also tells Fox she stands with the president on Iran.
8: We have to protect our nation. I realize that the price of gas is a little high right now, but I think President Trump is going to get us through this, and the price of gas will eventually come down.
7: Iran is making new demands before allowing shipping to flow fully through the Strait of Hormuz, wanting American forces to leave the region and the U.S. to compensate Iran for all the bombing damage. President Trump tells Axios, we're only semi-negotiating at this point.
9: The Wall Street Journal reports for weeks President Trump has been laying the groundwork to declare victory in the Iran war should Tehran fully reopen the Strait of Hormuz, even floating the idea privately to senior aides that he's willing to walk away without a nuclear deal.
7: That's Fox's Trey Yingston, Tel Aviv. As Ukraine keeps taking the war deep inside Russia, targeting oil refineries, officials say there a drone attack today has killed at least 13 people, wounded 75.
10: Ukraine has battered Russian oil facilities on a near daily basis in recent months. The campaign's eaten into refining capacity and unsettled the Russian public. Ukrainian President Volodymyr Zelensky says it's to force Russian leader Vladimir Putin to the negotiating table. Russia has also regularly hit Ukraine with missiles, glide bombs and drones, causing thousands of civilian casualties.
7: Fox's Jonathan Savage, an accused Irish drug cartel leader, is back in Ireland. Daniel Kinahan returned last night in handcuffs, sent to court in Dublin, then jailed after being extradited from Dubai, where Kinahan was arrested in April facing charges. He ran a drug smuggling and money laundering organization that stretched from Europe to the U.S. America's listening to Fox News.
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15: Tugging Los until 10 on Extra 106.3. Morning, y'all. We were just talking about a new show that Los is watching that I think you might be interested in because I don't know why.
16: I hooked you.
15: Dude, immediately. Because I'm a sucker for animals to begin with. I get it from my mama. Mama had a pet alligator. She's had, I know it sounds nuts, but in the late 60s, early 70s, you could buy alligators in Florida. She did. She's raised possums and squirrels and raccoons and bunnies and dogs and cats and snakes and squirrels and aeroplanes, and Lenny Bruce is not afraid. But this new show.

0: the federal government comes to seize the animals, and what one woman, how crazy she is to protect them. In this case, this is about the reptile trade and then the illegal reptile trade. Like, how do we end up with an Everglades filled with big ass pythons? Well, we'll get into that as it goes. But it so far, after the first episode, I'm like, all right, bring me episode number two, because the drug trade and a lot of illegality tied in with reptiles is going to start kicking off here.
1: Dude, those people that go and have giant, and I love snakes. I think they're cool. I had a little ball python when I was in high school, about almost 4 feet long. It's just cool.
0: That's what they talk about.
1: The least aggressive of, you know, that type of animal. You can buy them at, you know, pretty much anywhere. But they're like the biggest one in the history of that breed of python is like 6 feet long. Most of them about 4 feet. But that, for me, a python that gets, you know, 15 feet long, not sure why that's a good pet. And I love snakes.
0: So they call them hot snakes.
1: Like the illegal ones?
0: No. The poisonous ones.
1: Oh, you can buy poisonous ones in the underground trade?
0: This is the illegal trade.
1: Oof.
0: So the joke that they get into is, you know, it's when you end up with a cobra in your front yard, it's because it got out of your neighbor's garage because he has hot snakes there.
1: And yeah, I would imagine problem. When it pops you on the arm or the leg or the calf, it feels real hot.
2: I'm going to send my snake on you. You better watch out.
1: I know, dude.
0: Just because I know you love reptiles, I know you love snakes.
1: I think it's so cool.
0: That one's worth your time.
1: So cool.
0: That's definitely a good start.
1: Yeah. Now that I've gotten Shark Week out of the way, man, I watched every night some Shark Week, bits and pieces of it. And now this is something else. Because this weekend, I forget what we were doing. It was maybe it was before we went to a cookout on Saturday. We had a guy at the house finally finishing up most all of the tear out of our remodeled bathroom. And I didn't have anything to do, so I was just sitting there watching. I watched a documentary on Chuck Berry on Access TV. I watched a Pink Floyd documentary. I watched a Fleetwood Mac documentary. There was just one right after this. You know, it's just the way the programming went. So I'm like, Los, when it comes to that stuff, I enjoy it a lot. But Monsters of God had not hit my radar screen.
0: All right. This will make you feel better about it, too. And maybe you'll mix it in at some point tonight, today, whenever. The name of the documentary is not referring to the animals.
1: Mm, that makes it even more interesting.
0: It's referring to the people.
1: Yeah, that's right. Yeah. Yeah, which I understand. I get. I do.
0: So when you look at it and you're like, oh, what are they saying? That's mean about snakes.
1: Mm-mm. Ain't nothing to do with the snakes.
0: Nothing to do with the animals.
1: It's the fools.
0: It's the people involved in the trade and what they do.
1: Dude, did they premiere that? Because I just saw.
0: Yeah, it's one episode. The next episode is out on, I believe, Tuesday.
1: Yeah, there's a. I guess it was shown at South by Southwest this year, and there's an image of what looks to be a rattlesnake of some sort, wide open fangs released, ready to just pop somebody.
0: There's a lot of crazy snakes that they will feature, but
1: good Lord,
0: to go along with that, a lot of illegal. Chameleons you're not supposed to have, lizards, a lot of stuff like that.
1: And then people go turn them loose, like Los is referring to. People go turn them loose in the Everglades, and that's the reason that the Everglades are covered up with those giant pythons.
0: It's Rotten Tomatoes got a 100.
1: Wow. How about that?
0: So
1: pythons and boa constrictors and all that stuff down there.
0: Pretty strong so far from what I watched.
1: Yeah. And all the people got lots of tattoos.
0: It takes a certain kind of person that
1: does.
0: That it owns does. Snakes.
1: Yeah. Although I didn't have a tattoo when I owned one.
0: when I owned my snake.
1: Yeah. Although, like, my buddy of mine, he had corn snakes his whole life. He, you know, because they got a cool checkerboard and on their belly, and, you know, they were just cool. They're just wild snakes, and he was not afraid of them.
2: I'm out on snakes.
1: Dude, I love mine.
2: I don't care how big they are, how small.
1: I love them. I think they're so cool.
2: Like spiders to me.
1: Spiders are so cool. I like spiders too, except I don't like the Juros only because there's 10,000 of them. And you can't, doesn't matter how many you knock down, how many you kill, they're going to be back the next day.
0: By the way, I was wrong. So it releases every Thursday.
1: Every Thursday. Okay.
0: So the 13th will be the next one.
1: But we got one now. You can watch the one.
0: Yeah, the first one came out last Thursday.
1: There you go.
0: So you're good to go.
1: All right. Got something to watch.
0: And you get

0: 5 of them.
1: That gum, yes, sir.
0: Yeah.
1: Yes, I will.
0: The next one's called Operation Cobra.
1: Good Lord. That cannot be good. Because I'm, and as much as I like snakes, and I think they're cool, you go into the snake aquarium area of Zoo Atlanta, and even I'm like, you know, you see the big wide rattlesnake, timber rattler or something.
0: Dude, the amount of, and they'll get into it in the first episode, the amount of zoos around the country that were participating in this to get a hold
1: really?
0: Of stuff for the snake aquariums because Ooh. Those were the biggest attractions. Yeah,
1: of course.
0: You'll love it.
1: I can't wait to go. I always want to go because it gives me the EBGBs.
0: Yeah,
1: and I
0: it's
1: love
0: a huge
1: it.
0: Attraction.
1: And it still gives me the I mean, that big old, they have a big old, because I think they have a cobra at Zoo Atlanta, don't they? I'm pretty sure. They've got all, man, they've got almost everything in there. I'm gonna look at it. Let's get to the first thing to know this morning. By the end of it, I'll figure out what they have down at Zoo Atlanta. And if we can pin anything on them.

0: an extra still
1: alive. I do have experience in what we're about to get into. Years ago, when my oldest daughter was in, I believe it was late elementary school. It's like fourth or fifth grade. In fact, I know it was right around there because this was during Trump won. This is like 2017, 2018. And during that time period, that was when they would send the they call them graphic novels. They're books, they're cartoon books. It's supposed to be easier reading for the kids. And it can tell more elaborate stories, but yet because they put pictures to it, then it's a little easier for them to digest. And one of them was a book called, I believe it was White Bird. And it was a children's graphic novel that described the Holocaust and the amount of Jewish people who were in hiding. And it was just a story of that. And by the end of it, after this whole story has been told, the end of it actually features an image of a newspaper with Trump rounding up illegals and the grandmother who told the story of, like, it's happening again. That was my first experience. Oh, now, heavens. By the time that got to the school board in Forsyth County, yeah, White Bird is not going to be doing well. So it was no surprise to see, and this was posted by Semper Fi Female over the weekend. She posted Gwinnett County, Georgia's weekend take-home reading at Harbin's Elementary. And what it has is it has a very similar deal. Now, what it points out in here is the camp counselors that are introducing themselves to the kids in this graphic novel both announce their pronouns accordingly.
2: Mm.
1: So,
2: of course,
1: you can say, well, that's harmless. At the same time, we'll all point out that, hold up a second, I don't really want that part, because that's your starting point. That's your drive your politics into my elementary school kid.
2: That's the toe in the water.
1: And that is where I then say, well, Gwinnett County's been lost.
2: Yeah.
1: Because this goes to your school board.
2: For a lot of reasons.
1: It's where it goes. And I did went ahead and look up the school board there in Gwinnett County. As it turns out, they have two doctors that are not doctors.
2: Oh, got it. They're Dr. Jill.
1: Yes.
2: Doctors.
1: Oh, she might be a great doctor. Yeah, no, she's a doctor.
2: Yeah.
1: Their education.
2: Yeah.
1: Okay.
2: Yeah.
1: You know what? I, in the interest of just fun, like, what should I go finish off a doctorate in something just so you'll have to call me Dr. Medina? Legitimately, we'll have a lot of fun with it.
2: Dude, you should.
1: I'm not an MD. Okay. Neither are they. But this is what happens when you get the enlightened fun bunch and then they start pushing this sort of stuff at you. And the fact that it's in Gwinnett County, once again, your wealth, real wealth, is around people that share your values, including your community. And you can have the biggest house in Gwinnett County, but this is the crap they're giving your kids. That ain't wealth.
2: No, it's not.
1: That's crap.
2: And those people are going to continue to poison the well as long as they can, as long as they're allowed, as long as they still get paid, they will. And when they're fired, or, you know, when it finally catches up to them, they'll move to another state and do it there. We've seen it happen a dozen times. People get fired from a job somewhere in the country on a school board, and they go to another school, and they try that same crap again. You must be watching your school boards. You must be watching your city councils. You must be watching your county commissions. The reason is that's where all the actual power is over you and your family. The discussion of Senate and president and all that stuff is sexy, yes, because everybody hears about it, knows about it. What's happening in your school board, only a few people hear about. And it could be things just like Los has laid out. You have to be paying attention. There's a reason that George Soros is funding races in city councils, county commissions, and in school boards, because they know, just like we've explained to you, that's where the real power is.
1: And you can go find people that share your values for school board. The problem ends up being is that when your community has changed, and largely it's an influx of people who aren't from around here, they tend to vote accordingly. That's what occurs. And so when you start seeing this stuff show up in elementary school, that's the tip of the iceberg. It is much more prevalent as the kids get older.
2: Yeah, definitely.
1: They feel much better about, let's go ahead and really hammer the middle schoolers and the high schools over the head with this stuff. If you're seeing it in your elementary school, just know it is a lot more and a lot more prevalent as the kids are older. And it's just a matter of like, okay, so how does this show up? Is it the classroom with the flags? Is it the type of reading? Is it the type of way that we all have to share our pronouns when we start our class?
2: If they're doing that to you, get your kids out of the schools.
1: Get your kids out.
2: As best you can. And I know it's that sounds easy to say, not as easy to do. It depends on how important it is to you. If I were
1: go take your school boards back.
2: Yeah, that's the fight of your lifetime.
1: Honestly, you can find whether it's yourself or somebody else. If you want to win a seat with a school board, safely doing it, it's probably around $10,000. If you want to just destroy everybody, it's $20,000. And you might say to yourself, this is problematic, but this is where neighborhoods come together. This is where true grassroots happens. And you start putting together, hey, you're sharing it in your neighborhood group. Seeing this in our schools.
2: Anybody else paying attention?
1: Anybody else want to go and run against this stuff? Let's have some donations. Let's put it together. So and so will run.
2: You need to be involved.
1: And that's how you do it.
2: You need to be involved. I don't have a kid in the school system anymore, and I still know how important it is.
1: Because your senator and your congressman cannot help you in this. This has to be done at the school board level. This has to be done at the grassroots level. And as we've pointed out before, like, it's really fun to talk about what the president's doing. The president should not have a large impact on your life like your local politicians will. And in this case, local politics put a book in somebody's house over the weekend.
2: That spreads and it's crazy because you wouldn't think there's a connection to the WNBA, but there is because it's all the same politics.
1: It does the same silliness.
2: It does all the same politics. That's the thing. And it has so many tentacles everywhere. I won't go into detail, but I have a family member that I'm so concerned about for some of these same reasons. There's a kid down the street that has been brainwashed into believing that he is something that he's not. I couldn't believe it. This was a discussion that I had, I don't know, maybe a month ago. These things are really happening to real kids. And you know some of them. It's not an isolated incident anymore. It's not.
1: You have somebody who posted within this thread, I'd march right into that school and let them know they won't be pushing that S on my child. It's not going to do you any good.
2: No, it's not. It's not going to do a bit of good.
1: You have to go change the school board. That's the whole point.
2: Or get your kid into a private school or homeschool. And again, it's difficult. And that is a life-changing decision for everybody involved. But I've not yet seen it not turn out good or not turn out
1: this,
2: well.
1: This is what we refer to as grooming. And remember, I tell you, the party of pedophilia is the liberal, the Democrat Party.
2: This is the fight of your lifetime.
1: This is their thing. These people made up the term MAPS. Minor attracted people.
2: Yuck.
1: These are the same people that gave us NAMBLA.
2: Go look them up.
1: They wanted to make this regular.
2: Go look them up.
1: They didn't want it to have a social stigma attached to it.
2: All you have to do is look them up.
1: And you wonder what they're dropping into your elementary schools.
2: Now you
1: this is your fight.
2: Now you got a little bit of it. Just a little taste of it.
1: Either win or get out. It's one of the two.
2: But the crazy thing is it's not New York, not California. It's not far off places. It is just up the road about an hour and 17 minutes from where we sit right now at the Battery Atlanta. New Hope Road, Decula, Georgia, Harbin's Elementary School. Morning,
1: there it
2: Extra.
1: Is.
2: 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The phone system's back up, 404-741-1230. I mean, look at there.
0: Liberal John was the one he called. He said, hey, I finally got through.
2: Oh, my gosh. Could you call out to Liberal John? Love you, brother.
1: Liberal John's just been getting this dead sound. He's like, oh, they're not there yet.
2: He reached out. He's reached out a couple times. Like, what in the world's going on with y'all's phones?
1: You like 2 days right. of the whole system being down.
2: You got to get this right. And he's right. Yep. In case you feel like you're living in the Matrix, I might have the reason why. 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
0: It's Monday, August 10th, and here are your headlines. Representative Alexandria Ocasio-Cortez is brushing off controversial past comments from herself and other socialist politicians, joking that the quote woke one era was crazy. On ABC, she said rhetoric like defunding the police was tied to the COVID lockdown era and isn't language any candidates would use today. She also distanced herself from positions held by the National Democratic Socialists of America. A new CDC report finds nearly 200,000 emergency room visits linked to cannabinoid hyperemesis syndrome between January 2023 and May of 2026. Was the condition that causes severe nausea, vomiting, and abdominal pain, and is also associated with frequent marijuana use. Researchers say findings highlight growing concerns about the health effects of habitual use. And finally, Georgia officials are considering changes to the state's voting system ahead of the 2028 deadline to require a new system. A bipartisan committee is reviewing possible options, with local election officials saying the priority should be finding a new system that voters trust, with the Georgia General Assembly having the final say. Expect a mix of sun and clouds today in the morning, with the chance of afternoon storms in the downtown and metro area. Be a high of 89 and a low of 73. Your Extra 106.3 headlines, I'm Bryce Gobert.
2: 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Since the phone's working, let's go out and talk to Patricia, because she's got an accurate description of what you need to do when you're worried about school systems and you're picking private schools. You do need to pay attention to those too, because they can also have some of the same or similar problems. Patricia, what's up? Good morning.
15: Yes, thank you. Good morning. My concern is that make sure you do your homework. One of the private schools, very, very expensive one in the Atlanta area, allows children who high schoolers who identify as Furbies to walk around on all fours, and they even walked graduation on all fours.
2: Good Lord, I think she meant furries is what I think she meant, but I knew what she meant immediately, but Furbies is actually
16: is that real?
2: Yeah, what's that?
16: Do you think that story's real?
2: I don't know. I don't know.
16: I don't believe it to be, but
2: yeah,
16: maybe I'm wrong.
2: If somebody else can verify, then Dallin, I do know.
16: Because there's always the tale of,
2: yeah.
16: Well, and then they have a water bowl, and then they have a food bowl, and they're allowed to, and that has never been confirmed.
2: Yeah, we have a friend who's a teacher that says there is some acceptability in Fulton County schools. She didn't go into all that, and I won't go into it either, because I've not seen it with my own eyes, but she just says that you do need to pay attention. And I think Patricia's right. You do need to pay attention to where you go.
16: You should be paying attention to a whole lot of it.
2: Make sure that the values match up.
16: Because Tug partakes in a furry lifestyle, but he's a grown man.
2: Right, all the time, man. I mean, come on, look at me. I mean, don't you see Furby when you see me?
0: Doesn't even need a costume, just hairy.
2: That's right. I won't even dress up for Halloween.
16: You just don't understand. Like, Patricia, as soon as Tug gets outside, the wolf head goes on.
2: That's right. Come on. Arr! Just out there howling like my dog Cash does all the time.
0: I went to high school with Cat.
2: Were they allowed to behave that way?
0: Yeah, I mean, licking the paws. Well, this was up in Chicago.
2: Oh, wow.
0: But yeah, tail, paws, all that.
2: Wow. So, yeah, there's evidence that it does happen.
16: All right.
2: Sure.
16: It's noted that when it comes to Atlanta area schools, no one in the public school system, K through 12, is allowed for this. Now, it does say that in private school systems, they're allowed for hobbies, but nothing that's actually in the classroom.
2: So, we have a friend who's a teacher at Fulton County School. So, some of that doesn't seem exactly accurate from what she's told us. I've not seen it with my own eyes, however, so I can't say that I've seen it. You just know that some craziness is going on throughout classrooms. And it may not be, like you said, not a bowl in the floor or anything like that, but,
16: you don't understand. They can identify as a dog. They can have a bowl on the floor
2: and run around and lift up their leg and squirt a water.
16: They have pads in their rooms.
2: That's right. Yeah. I've not seen or heard anything like that.
16: I'm telling you what that has turned into now is one school district says it about the other school district.
2: Probably.
16: Did you hear what Buford's doing?
2: Yeah.
16: They got pads on the floors, and they allow their kids to use the restroom on the floor, and they think they're dogs.
2: It's nuts, though. What was it like?
16: Did you hear what's going on in Clayton County? They're allowing pads on the floor.
2: That's terrible. It's like the game Operator, where it just keeps growing. What was it like in Chicago, though? Since you brought that up.
0: What do you mean? What
2: was allowed with the person that had
0: it wasn't anything. I mean, they would, you'd see them just walk around, like during lunch, they'd pounce. Prowl. I don't know what the word is, but around they would jump.
2: Well, but if he experienced, he saw it for himself. So, but it was, and nobody said a word.
0: When I was at school in Kennesaw, I mean, there was people in full furry costumes walking around campus.
2: Well, but that's in college.
0: Yeah, that's college.
2: Still, not that it makes it any better, but still.
16: Like, okay, SCAD Atlanta at the college level, they have a student furry club, but. That's a student-oriented organization in college.
2: So gross. And weird.
16: Tech has a society of furries, soft, that organizes social events and occasional campus fursuiting.
2: For kids that are so smart, because at Georgia Tech, dude, you got to be smart to get in there.
0: But you also have to be soft.
2: Clearly had to be real soft. That's, I just.
16: Tug is like, I'm the softest.
2: Yeah. Can you imagine though, if you're the parent of one of these kids, you're a failure. You feel like a failure, complete failure.
16: Listen, Patricia could be right. I just know that this turned into.
2: Yeah,
16: this.
2: No, it is. It's a game of opera or telephone without a doubt. I know you're right about that part, that it grows and grows and grows. But even just like with the Gwinnett County story that you had.
16: The Blessed Trinity kids say this about the St. Pius kids.
2: I'm sure they do.
16: They're eating out of bowls.
2: You can't ever tell what's going on.
16: They're wearing furry costumes.
2: But it always starts somewhere. Just like with your example at Gwinnett County Schools. It starts with this crazy leftist politics. So that's.
16: Yeah.
2: No matter what level it gets to, whether it's just a dip of the toe or it's full blown, it all starts somewhere.
16: One of my favorite looks. Do we ever get? I'm going to bring up Patricia again because Patricia and I would exchange this look if we were ever in the same room. It's when there's a moment where you'll hear somebody ask about something in a school system and somebody will give you the look of, oh, we don't do that here.
2: Right. Absolutely.
16: Like not in our house, not in our neighborhood, not like, I was hearing that this is going on at this school. What about you alls? Y'alls. And
2: yeah,
16: you get the, yeah, we don't do that look.
2: I don't, at this point, I'm not sure. I'm not sure I get to give that look at all because I don't know what's happening in Fulton County Schools. It's just because my kid's not there and hadn't been there in a while. I don't know what's going on over there. It could be nothing or it could be everything. Just not having a kid in school anymore. I feel like I'm away from the flame a little bit. That's the thing. You know, being able to be dialed in, being able to be plugged in. Is so valuable if you have kids in the school systems. And that's just the whole point of doing the story that Los did and why he's so active and involved in his school system.
16: Oh, I know what's coming home.
2: Absolutely.
16: I always take a look at that.
2: You have to, man. You have to. You have to protect them because if you don't, holy Lord, the craziness that they'll try.
16: No, I learned my lesson in 2020 with some of the craziness that occurred there. When the groomers really got loose because they're like, all the kids are at home. Now we can hit on all of them.
2: It's funny because AOC, with her talking about that now, that was 1.0.
16: We were just hitting on the kids.
2: We're refined.
16: Online.
2: Yeah, we're refined. We don't do that anymore. Nah, when AOC's calling you out, that's when you know you're crazy. Like for the Hong lady that's running for governor in Wisconsin, when AOC's like, she kind of went overboard. She's kind of nuts. When AOC says you're nuts, that's when you're so far gone it's ridiculous. I know AOC's nuts.
16: I know she's been institutionalized and she has an issue with lithium, but.
2: All the time.
16: It's fine, right? No big deal. No. That's 1.0 stuff.
2: Yeah, we're not doing that.
16: We're on to 2.0.
2: Yeah, we're doing better now. We're doing better now. Everything's good. Nothing to see here. Call. I don't know about you, man. Do you ever feel overwhelmed by it all? You're like, I just want to shut it. I mean, cause we do a lot, you know, we do this show for 4 hours and then we shut it down. And I don't know that everybody shuts it down and they need to.
16: I just take the helmet off and I put it on the mantle. I remove the sword and I stick that on the horse. I'm like, I'll be back for you later.
2: I'm coming to get you.
16: But the real fun is that when I do dive into any of this stuff, especially like on a weekend, I'll just post some things. Let me just tell you. I don't care if you have a different view of mine because I don't care.
2: Yeah.
16: I was like, you know what? I was like, what I said, and I'm not looking to argue with you on a weekend. In fact, I'll be at the pool.
2: Yeah. Enjoying myself, relaxing and not paying attention to any of this stuff.
16: Right.
2: Not got time for it. Not got time for it. I was looking up Zoo Atlanta too.
16: I was like, neither does any broadcast oriented company. Cause they're not paying you for yours. You get to be dumb for free.
2: That's right. And share how dumb you are.
16: Yes. You actually put it out there publicly for free. Nobody's paying you to be dumb out there. You're being dumb for free. You might be the biggest idiot.
2: You might be.
16: Might think my opinion's dumb, but mine is compensated.
2: Yeah, that's right. It doesn't matter how dumb it is. It pays the bills.
16: Right.
2: That's exactly right. People forget. they get out there and they're just, they cannot wait. When they, like, I've gotten to the point where I don't even engage. If somebody comes
16: exactly,
2: and
16: there's no reason to.
2: Unless it's something that's, hey, Braves base running errors, which I was going back and forth with a little bit. Okay, I'll talk about that. That's fine. I'll talk about your favorite rock and roll band. When you want to argue, I don't have time.
16: If I was to try and explain to Eddie Vedder how to write a song, does that seem kind of silly?
2: Yes, it does, because he's really good at that.
16: And kind of seems like that's his job. That's what he's compensated to do. That's what he's done professionally. Why am I going to argue with somebody out there who doesn't have anyone who's willing to pay them for their opinion?
2: I wouldn't.
16: I like arguing with Bortz. Bortz is paid. Bortz is going to hold his own.
2: And we do occasionally.
16: Yes.
2: Have a little session
16: with
2: Bortz.
16: We'll go back and forth on some stuff.
2: We'll get to do it tomorrow. Because occasionally he has an interesting take on something. And be like, well, but Nate,
16: listen, if you call into this show, that's perfect. I'm like, fine, have a difference of opinion. Let's have it out. Let's have a discussion. Let's chat about it there. When it's 10 o'clock at night and I'm getting your string of stuff on X, I'm like, not interested.
2: Or 3 in the morning.
16: Or 3. That's the funny ones.
2: Goodness.
16: Like, how are you still thinking about me at 3 in the morning? I don't even think about Gobert at 3 in the morning.
2: Because
16: and Gobert's got sweet bird of youth on both shoulders. He's got a lot going for him.
2: If you were thinking about Gobert,
16: it'd be strange.
2: At 3 in the morning, I'd be like, Lowe's, hey, what's going on, man? Why are you thinking about the Gobert?
16: Now 4:45, I'm like,
2: that's different.
16: That man's house got hit by lightning.
2: Yeah, right? That's different.
16: It's pretty crazy.
2: It is, which is house dead. Got his tree in the front yard been struck like 9 times. Got struck again. This time it's going to die.
16: He finally died.
2: Poor thing. We've all been there, though, where you have just lightning tear through the house, and then they had this ring thing. And
0: it's like a control panel for the lights, for like the outside lights.
2: Okay. And it was blown off the wall. Lowe's described it, and accurately, because Gobert showed us the picture, it looked like a confetti cannon had gone off.
0: Oh,
2: I mean, the lightning just ripped it to shreds. It was unreal.
0: I've never seen anything that wasn't, like, on fire exploded. That was just... It just popped. Like, it looked like the fan just made everything pop. I don't know. It's crazy.
2: It's amazing the things that can happen with lightning and just Mother Nature. You know, the people that are not intimidated by it, which I'm not.
16: I am.
2: But one day I'll probably pay for it. Because I was sitting out on the front porch.
0: And if there's a tornado coming, are you on the front porch watching?
2: Nah, a tornado would be different. If I could see a tornado, I'd probably get out of there. Just, you know, for the obvious reasons. But lightning, I don't know why I sat on the front porch. Me and my wife both sat on the front porch with a dog sitting in my lap on the rocking chair, just watching the storm, man. And it was so cool. Mother Nature's unbelievable.
16: I've only had 2 times where I had the tornado.
2: You've been near a tornado?
16: Yeah. The first one, I was in Little League and, We decided that now was the time. In fact, it was my dad who was our coach calls timeout to tell the umpire, that's right over there.
2: That tornado looked like it's headed our way.
16: And so we had to go hide in the concession stand, which in my mind, I'm going, I'm going to die next to Colby Harris. Like, this is awful.
2: This is no good.
16: Then it hit like about a mile away. It took out a veterinarian clinic. But I mean, we saw it when it was above us. And then the only other time was, if you ever want to look up downtown Fort Worth tornado on Google, that thing was bounding down the highway towards my apartment with me and my roommate.
2: Lord.
16: And it turned into, well, we don't really have a whole lot of options because there was a drainage system, like an overpass that we could get in. But the problem was like the 10 minutes before we were thinking about doing it, it flash flooded.
2: Wow.
16: And suddenly it was like 8 feet of water. We're like, well, that's not an option. And sure enough, it hit like a storage facility like half a mile from our place.
2: Good Lord. I didn't realize this. There was an EF0 tornado that hit Towns County just less than 2 weeks ago. Ripped some things up, 75 mile an hour winds. Covered about 1.69 miles, and it was 100 yards wide. And that is according to the National Weather Service. started about 8:34 p.m. and went for about 6 minutes. I didn't even hear about this.
16: That's the deal.
2: I didn't even hear about it.
16: Because all the tornadoes, depending on their category, is based on damage.
2: Mm-hmm.
16: So just because you're like, it's an EF zero, it's just because it didn't destroy everything.
2: Yeah, it didn't leave a trail of destruction. There you go.
0: I was a big Storm Chasers fan when I was a kid. You ever watch that show? The one where they go plant themselves in it?
2: Yeah, a little bit.
0: Fascinating.
2: It is.
0: I met one of the dudes. Sean Casey.
2: Oh, wow.
0: I actually got to sit in like his little tornado interceptor thing. It was so cool.
2: I sat in his tornado interceptor. I love it. There you go.
16: His mobile tank.
2: That's right. Are you one that would ever do that?
0: Oh, no. I'm in the bit, but I will tell you. That's one way to get your adrenaline going is you hear that strike. My heart was instantly, I mean, I was in go mode.
2: Yeah, yeah. Dude, you have to be.
16: It's like an explosion.
2: Fight or flight.
16: Goes on. Cause I remember when we were at the old beach house. And so you're at sea level, basically. You're just like a few feet off. So when lightning comes in and it strikes the ground, you know, it's striking the ground because the whole house shake.
2: It's all right around you. The neighbor's house that was struck, it caught on fire and blew up my studio at home. Same way. I knew something. I just had no idea what it was. You know, 3 minutes later, I hear the fire, you know, the fire trucks, sirens coming in. And then I go downstairs and nothing in my studio works at all. Fried everything up. But you're right about that. You know it. It's
16: just shakes everything.
2: Shakes the entire house like crazy. The SAT, I was not good. I know this is hard to believe. I wasn't good with the SAT. The SAT did not like me.
16: I did not reveal those scores.
2: Thankfully. Lowe's took pity on me.
16: I was like, I've got his transcript. I am not revealing scores.
2: He took pity on me and didn't tell everybody how lousy my SAT. I mean, I took remedial math, 97, is that what it was?
16: 96. Yeah, something like that.
2: It might have been 96.
16: This is Road Dog, who runs all the tech operations for the University of Georgia football program. And he's like,
2: damn, son.
16: Sure, it wasn't even 100. It made you take 95? He's making fun of you.
2: Yeah, just low down. So the point is, I wasn't good at the SAT. But there's a reason. There actually is value in the SAT. Next on Extra.
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16: Good morning. Here are your sports headlines for Monday, August 10th. The Atlanta Braves took the final game of their three-game series in New York yesterday afternoon against the Yankees. 2-1 the final in 10 innings, as all three games with the Yankees were decided by a single run. Tonight, the Braves are back at home as they begin a three-game series with the New York Mets. It'll be Bryce Elder on the mound for the Braves. Christian Scott on the mound for the Mets. First pitch is set for 7:15. You can hear all the game action on our sister station, 680 The Fan, and for free on the Fan app. From the NFL, Falcons training camp continues. Team enjoyed an off day yesterday as they will return to the practice fields this afternoon. Safety Jesse Bates has now missed the last four practices with what the team is calling a back ailment. Defensive lineman Zach Harrison, he's been activated, and he returned to practice on Saturday. With your sports headlines, I'm Carlos Medina.
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2: Talking notes until 10 on Extra 106.3. I just watched a video from a meteorologist named Matt DeVitt, and it looks like he's a meteorologist in Florida. And it is a golf course. It is a man being struck by lightning while filming in a storm on a golf course in Cincinnati. He got struck on the arm, recovering. He just said, incredibly lucky. He said, when, this is Matt, when it roars, go indoors.
16: True.
2: That's a great little line.
16: You hear it.
2: Look at this video, though.
16: Get on out of there.
2: The dude's trying to film the guy over there. Boom! And he gets popped.
16: Well, I mean, he's next to all the trees.
2: Mm-hmm.
16: Okay. Any golfer knows that ain't the place to be.
2: Shoo, boy.
16: Like, you're thinking to yourself, like, I'll just get into the tree line. I'm like, you are asking for it.
2: Sparks going every which way.
16: Because that lightning is going to find typically the highest elevated item.
2: What is the likelihood that...
16: get in your cart and go.
2: Go, get out of there, for sure. What is the likelihood that my computer or phone or something was listening to us and then fed me?
16: Yes, now all you're going to get is lightning strikes.
0: You know what's funny? I saw that video yesterday driving home from getting my dinner. Okay. And that's what made me think, you know, it's about a storm. What happens if, you know, lightning strikes close to me or strikes the house?
2: And it did.
0: And it did.
2: How about that?
16: I got a buddy of mine. And I was trying to explain to him that your algorithm must be incredibly messed up.
2: Hold up. Say it again. What now? You're telling your dad this?
16: No, this is a buddy of mine.
2: Oh, buddy. Okay.
16: He was in our wedding. I was in his wedding. And he says, I've seen these ways these cowboy fans brush their teeth. And I told him, I'm sure your browser history would be a tough thing to explain based on what he searches.
2: Yeah, I know.
16: I said, your algorithm must be a marvel. He said, Hunter Biden would blush.
2: That's right.
16: Just saying, if you search it or you bring it up.
2: Yep. Dude, I'm telling you.
16: That's what your algorithm.
2: I mean, you can accidentally click on it and you're getting 100 more.
16: You might be looking at it as a joke. Like, I'm going to send this to a friend of mine.
2: Yep,
16: it's like,
2: it
16: you just accessed it and now all you're going to get is that.
2: That is all. Yes, sir. 100%. That's why I was wondering, this thing listening. Yes.
16: Yes. The answer is correct.
2: As we discussed earlier in the show, if you missed any of it, you can go back and get the level that they're listening to you on your phone, on the Extra 106.3 app or the YouTube channel. Big country call out to the extras. They already know. They can go back and watch it anytime. But they're there watching it now, so no need. The SAT was, not nice to me.
16: It's okay. You know, can I give you a feel good story about that?
2: Yeah, sure. But anything to make me feel better after my scores.
16: When I read this article in Bloomberg, I couldn't have been more happy because I'm reading University of California and I'm rubbing my hands together going, Berkeley. Tell me it's Berkeley. Because Berkeley is recognized as being one of the most progressive schools in the country.
2: Communist. Read communist. When you see progressive, that's what they're saying.
16: When you look at just, for instance, their view of their own student body, they look at it as it's 6-1, Democrat to Republican. No, it's probably closer to like 10-1, communist to Republican. When it comes to their faculty and how they vote, that goes 10-1. Communist, Democrat versus the other side. And Berkeley, when there was the study done of free speech on campus, they got an F. All right. Georgia Tech got an A+.
2: Yep. They were, I think, number 10 overall. Auburn was number one.
16: Yes. Auburn and Georgia Tech were looked at as far as schools in this area as having the most free speech. Didn't matter what kind of speech, you were able to share your political views freely. Berkeley got an F. All right, so here's the fun part about Cal Berkeley. And the headline that you will see in Bloomberg is, quote, we made a mistake. University of California faculty calls to reinstate the SAT.
2: No.
16: Cal Berkeley, in all their infinite wisdom, decided that they were going to get rid of the SAT as a means by which to decide who should go there. What they are finding since it has happened, and the article focuses on one professor who was strong enough to bring it up. He's like, yeah, the kids are showing up here and they can't

0: do anything at a college level. It's like they're all remedial. It's because they let in the dumb ones.
1: That is 4 years, almost 4 years, would be going into the fourth year behind my son's visit when he was, you know, he spent the first half of his college career at College Charleston. And we got there and we're doing orientation and they're like, yeah, we have so many kids that have not been able to, you know, do the college coursework in math. We've started a full remedial program and we're going through it. I was like, goodness. And now that seems to be amplified, Los. It's gotten even worse since 4 years ago when we were there.
2: Well, at least you had the discussion point of you had kids that had spent, in some cases, 6 months out of school, a year out of school, in extreme cases, 2 years out of school.
1: Fair point. Yep.
2: All right. That's not the case anymore.
1: Mm-mm.
2: These kids have been back in school. The policies are what changed. The policies turned into, in some cases, well, like, what do you need to do when you want to get rid of something? Call it racist. Well, the SAT, it's racist.
1: Yeah, that's right. I didn't everything, though.
2: It is also indicative of what level that you can possibly handle at the school. In this case, it was the Randy Scheckman thought the University of California was right to ditch the SAT. Then, and by the way, he's a Nobel Prize winning molecular biologist.
1: Good. Oh, good.
2: And he said, I really feel we made a mistake.
1: Yeah. Well, at least he's brave enough to admit.
2: But Cal Berkeley is supposed to be one of the hubs of higher learning on the West Coast.
1: Mm-hmm.
2: And yet they decided, well, we don't need the SAT because the SAT is racist.
1: Just as a neoborn-ism.
2: Then what, this is what you get. Yes, that was my ode to Neil. And this is what you get. You end up getting a lesser quality of student.
1: Of course.
2: And the Nobel Peace Prize winner is looking around going, these kids are dumb.
1: How many times have Angela Morabito brought that up?
2: Yep.
1: She was the spokeswoman, whatever you want to say.
2: Reconsider the test-free admissions policy.
1: For the Department of Education in the first Trump administration. So they're like, yeah, standardized testing is a good thing, and we need to bring it back everywhere. And she's a smart lady, man. Georgetown grad. She knows her stuff. When she'd already told us that. Not that anybody with fair-minded common sense wouldn't have already known that, but to have somebody to work at that level to go, yeah, we need to. And then for a Nobel Peace Prize winner to go, yeah, we probably made a mistake there.
2: To say they're showing up here incapable of doing college level work.
1: Having the courage to admit it though, because you know there were people that were piling on him. You know that faculty lounge hated his guts because he's racist now for bringing.
2: Well, the fun part is it does say in the article in Bloomberg, he's not the only one. Now he's cited. But it talks about the amount of faculty there. Let's face it.
1: At least they're being honest, man. I applaud Berkeley. I wouldn't have thought.
2: This is the mental, for their term, the mental bourgeoisie. They look at it as, if you're showing up in my classroom, you're supposed to be on this level to understand what I'm telling you. They're now seeing the results of, we just let in anybody. These people have no idea what I'm talking about.
1: I don't know which way's up.
2: It's like, this is not worth my time. That's the way they look at it.
1: Be letting Tuck Howard in there. Can you imagine that?
2: Here comes Tug.
1: That Nobel Peace Prize winner talking to me. God, I can't even stand next to you. You're so dumb. I hear it now. And you wouldn't be wrong. Oh, well. I'll do the best I can with what I got, with the hand that was dealt. That's going to do it for us. Beck is up next, then Clay and Buck, biggest show in all of conservative media, and local afternoon show with the Cameron Pete.
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1: No, you're not, Cameron. Cameron Pete and Flounder up at 3 o'clock. For Lois and Bryce, I'm Tug. Y'all come back now, you hear?
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8: A different approach in the conflict with Iran. I'm Dave Anthony, Fox News. In the attempt to get the Strait of Hormuz shipping flowing fully again,
9: President Trump told Axios that instead of increasing military pressure on Iran, the administration is going to watch and wait and allow the economic pressure to mount. So this is what he said in part, quote, we are low-keying it. We are only semi-negotiating with them.
8: And Fox's Alex Hogan's at the White House.
9: Over the weekend, Iran released new demands saying that it wants the U.S. to lift its naval blockade, to unfreeze Iranian assets, and pay Iran for war damages.
8: When it comes to this Iran conflict,
10: I stand with President Trump. You know, national security is utmost important.
8: Senator Darlene Graham, appointed to replace her late brother Lindsey, is running in a special primary tomorrow in South Carolina and has the Trump endorsement to replace him as the GOP nominee in the November election. And Graham tells Fox she's focused on voters' concerns about the economy.
10: They talk about affordability. They talk about gas prices. They talk about the price of groceries.
8: There are nine other Republicans running in that Senate primary tomorrow, including Congressman Russell Fry and Ralph Norman. There are primaries tomorrow in Connecticut, Vermont, Minnesota, and Wisconsin as well. A lot of focus on the Democratic Socialist leading in the polls in the primary for governor, Francesca Hong. The winner will face Republican Congressman Tom Tiffany in November. A New York boat captain is in federal custody after the sightseeing trip he chartered over the weekend turned deadly.
11: New York City police say Sarah Sanchez and her infant daughter Antonella Garcia died after the boat they were on overturned in New York Harbor near the Statue of Liberty on Saturday night. Investigators say Manuel Hernandez, the boat's captain, was arrested and charged with 13 counts of reckless endangerment. 12 people had minor injuries and were rescued before police arrived. The U.S. Coast Guard, which responded along with police, is working with the NYPD to determine whether the vessel was operating as an illegal charter.
8: That's Tanya J. Powers. 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
8: It's a mixed bag to start the week on Wall Street. The Dow is down 77 points. The Nasdaq's dropping 34, but the S&P 500 is up 3 points, adding to Friday's record high close. Oil prices, they're up more than 3%. WTI back over $80 a barrel again, but it did come down last week after President Trump again paused bombing Iran for more talks in the Strait of Hormuz shipping. And analyst Chilby Lundberg tells Fox gas should get even cheaper.
13: Because oil prices are way down, and so are the prices that retailers pay for their fuel. They're going to share those price cuts with us.
8: AAA's national average for regular $4 per gallon. That's down 9 cents since last Monday, but it is still a buck more than before the Iran conflict. While the CDC keeps investigating that cyclosporiasis outbreak, giving thousands of Americans nasty diarrhea
14: and other ailments in many states, there's also a salmonella scare.
15: At least 18 ready-to-eat meat and poultry products have now been recalled following the recent salmonella outbreak linked to fresh jalapeno peppers. This recall involves prepared wraps, bowls, and salads from several companies, including Taylor Farms, Deli Kitchen, and H-E-B's Higher Harvest and Meal Simple brands. The products distributed across 24 states and were sold at major retailers, including Walmart, Kroger, H-E-B, Randall's, Tom Thumb, Wawa, Hannaford Racetrack, and Dillon's, with Best Buy dates of August 3rd through August 16th, 2020.

0: You may not be able to tell, but that could be the happiest sound on earth. It's a husky dog rolling in a kiddie pool filled with ice in Arizona during triple-digit temperatures. Heidi's Village is a pet adoption center in Phoenix, and for one day every summer they pour hundreds of pounds of ice into small pools and let the doggos get wild. Heidi spokesperson Dana Close says a maker of packaged ice really came through.
1: We actually had this accidentally happen a few years ago when there was a power outage. Ready Ice was generous enough to call us and say, hey, we'll bring you a bunch of ice. Let's cool these animals down. And so we said yes.
0: Now every year dogs get to roll in, chomp on, and enjoy ice.
1: Everybody, honestly, during a power outage had such a good time that we're like, let's make this an annual event. And they have been very generous and continue to comply. So every summer, on one of the hotter days, we always plan an ice day.
0: Tick pause. Joel Nadeau, Fox News.
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2: And today it features Pat Gray, Jeff Fisher, from Pat Gray Unleashed, which you can hear immediately preceding this particular broadcast on the Blaze Radio and Television Network, or anytime, anywhere you get your podcast. Glenn's on vacation this week. And
3: we are not.
2: We are concerned, too, about what's coming our way in November, which is one of the reasons we're so, just so concerned about what's going on with Iran, because it's affecting our economy so much and the perception of people and the Trump administration. And then you look up north and you see what's going on in the middle of the country with this Abdul Rahman al-Sayed and his election campaign, which the last poll we saw, he was actually ahead of Mike Rogers. It's hard to believe, yet true.
3: Wow.
2: We'll get into that and much more in 1 minute.
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2: Pat and Jeffy, for Glenn. Got to get into this al-Sayed thing in Michigan. It's just an incredible situation. This guy has come out of nowhere. And why? Well, let's trace back the roots of this to 2007. And it is it's the graduation ceremony.
3: He was the valedictorian at the University of Michigan.
2: Valedictorian. So.
3: Pretty smart guy.
2: Yeah. I mean, the guy went from University of Michigan to Oxford.
3: Yeah,
2: and
3: we broke down
2: then
3: his
2: Columbia.
3: Whole, yeah. And it's, you know, you're talking about Dr.
2: Yeah.
3: Al-Sayed, right?
2: Yes.
3: Yeah, okay. I just wanted to be sure.
2: That's what I'm talking about. Dr.
3: Yeah, okay.
2: Al-Sayed.
3: I didn't say, you didn't preface the full name with doctor. So.
2: Right. Should have been Dr. Abdul Rahman Al-Sayed.
3: Yeah. Okay, now I know what you're talking
2: about. Now you know.
3: Okay, yeah.
2: Yes. I apologize.

0: guys. The guy's never practiced medicine. Doesn't have a medical license.
1: No, he does not.
0: But he wants to be called doctor, and he's really kind of put that out there in the campaign.
1: Yes, he has.
0: That he's a physician. Okay, so here's where it all began. He speaks a little bit. There's a little snippet of him and his valedictorian speech, and then Bill Clinton steps to the microphone.
2: It's that we have the audacity to believe that we can change this world, and that each of us will. That, my fellow graduates, University of Michigan, class of 2007, is the Michigan difference. And I'm humbled to have been a part of it with you. Go Blue!
0: All right.
1: Hail to the victors, baby.
3: I don't want to embarrass your senior speaker.
0: But I'm going to anyway.
1: That's what I was pointing out.
3: But I wish every person in the world
0: Everybody.
3: Who believes that we are fated to have a clash of civilizations and cannot reach across the religious divides could have heard you speak today. I just wish every person
0: Keep pandering, Bill.
3: In the world could have heard you speak today.
0: Yeah.
1: And
0: right.
1: he tells him, Syed has said that Clinton came up and got him into politics after that. Said, you need to be into fat chicks.
0: And that'll lead you to politics. Or maybe it's the other way around.
1: I'm not sure.
0: But it's great whichever way it goes. Anyway, he had a big influence on El Syed. And so now he's in politics. And so we're battling this whole situation. And Mike Rogers has a real fight on his hands.
1: Yes, he does.
0: To win that Senate seat.
1: Yes, he does.
0: Here's El Syed talking about Muslims and hate.
4: And what I have not heard is the Republicans on this panel decisively and swiftly.
0: This is back in 2018.
1: This is when he was running for governor.
4: Islamophobia, this kind of racism in the context, right, that they are running to represent a state that has the highest per capita number of Muslim Americans in the country. Now, you might not hate race Muslim, but I'll tell you, Muslims definitely hate you.
0: All right.
1: Okay. He was just talking to one specific person there, not everyone.
0: Oh, sure, sure. That's what he says. Then he, was this part of this campaign? I think this was recent.
1: Oh, yeah, this is
0: right?
1: on Meet
0: when
1: the Press.
0: When he goes to Mackinac Island?
1: Oh, no, Mackinac Island.
0: Mackinac Island.
1: First of all, yeah.
0: It's spelled, why do they spell it Mackinac when it's Mackinac? It
1: because
0: doesn't make any sense.
1: That's the Indian land.
0: Okay.
1: All right. Are you done with the hatred?
0: Yeah, that's.
1: And the,
0: I am, but he's
1: and the
0: not.
1: The mispronouncing of Mackinac?
0: He's not, because
1: okay.
0: check him
1: now,
0: out on the
1: this
0: island.
1: Is part of that governor campaign.
0: Oh, okay. When this he is was still back then.
1: Yeah.
0: All right.
5: Please watch your step.
0: Listen to what he said.
6: I hate Mackinac so much.
0: I hate Mackinac so much.
7: It's funny because, like, if we win, this is going to be the, like,
8: summer home.
0: Uh-huh.
1: Yeah.
7: I'm just going to be like, every time I've ever come here, I've hated it. Why am I here?
1: Yeah, because Mackinac Island sucks. There's no cars. There's just bicycles and horses. And there's the $1 million governor mansion there. That's all.
0: It's supposed to be very beautiful.
1: It's gorgeous.
0: I've never been to Mackinac Island.
1: Yeah, it's gorgeous.
0: But
1: it's beautiful.
0: Everybody says it's beautiful.
1: Yeah.
0: And he hates it so much.
1: That
0: exact
1: tells you.
0: Quote.
1: Yeah, it kind of tells you.
0: Sure does. And how many other places does he feel that
1: in
0: way?
1: In the
0: about?
1: State of Michigan?
0: You're right.
1: Probably a lot.
0: A lot.
1: Because there's a lot similar to Mackinac Island.
0: My guess is he loves Dearborn.
1: That'd be a good guess.
0: He loves Hamtramck.
1: Be a good guess.
0: And he probably
1: That's about it.
0: Absolutely despises the rest of the state.
1: Maybe Ann Arbor, because that's the University of Michigan.
0: Ann Arbor.
1: Yeah.
0: Yeah. Amazing that the people of Michigan would even consider this guy.
1: I know.
0: For,
1: anything.
0: The U.S. Senate. But yeah, anything, really. And they obviously
1: and they
0: turned
1: haven't.
0: Him down for governor.
1: Yeah, so far they haven't. Yeah.
0: Please turn him down again, Michigan. He's talking here about, I think this is on, is this CNN appearance? He's on talking about raising taxes for health insurance.
1: This is Meet the Press, right?
0: Meet the Press. NBC, I think.
1: NBC, yeah.
0: Anyway, here it is.
8: Medicare free and universal if you increase taxes. So if you are elected and make this push, would you need to increase taxes?
0: Sure. Yeah.
9: As I've said across this campaign, I am for taxing billionaires their wealth.
8: What about people who make less than a billion and less than $1 million, though, Dr. El-Sayed? What about people making less than $1 million?
0: What about them?
9: So for the average person, and you look at your W-2, if you're an employee, he gets paid every 2 weeks or 4 weeks. After you pay your taxes, the next biggest check that comes off the top of your pay stub is to your health insurance company. So imagine instead of paying that to your health insurance company, whose CEO makes $20 million a year, instead you paid a little bit more in taxes for healthcare that you wouldn't lose if you lost your job or turned 26 or got married or got divorced. Mm-hmm. I think all of us would be a lot more interested in that kind of a system if we knew that our healthcare would be free at the point of care and would be free without having to worry about losing it in general. So there's an opportunity here, I think, to trade what we give to a big corporation who gets to decide who we get to see and who we don't for a little bit more paid into FICA. And I think that's a trade that's worth making.
0: I don't. This guy claims he's not a socialist, but listen to his policies.
1: Yeah.
0: He is a socialist. He wants the government to take over all this stuff.
1: Yeah, absolutely. And he hangs around with Hasan Piker, who is, just a raging lunatic. But he was asked about that on this very show, Meet the Press, and if he was going to continue campaigning with Hasan. And
0: here's his fabulous response.
8: You know, you face scrutiny for campaigning with socialist streamer Hasan Piker, who has made a series of inflammatory comments, as you well know, including saying America deserved 9/11, describing Hamas as a lesser evil than Israel.
0: Oh, my God.
8: Do you plan to continue to campaign with Hasan Piker in the general election campaign?
9: Look, I'm less concerned now with who I'm campaigning with, a lot more concerned about who I'm campaigning to. We got a lot of work to do to continue to build the coalition that's going to beat Mike Rogers.
8: Would you welcome him, though?
0: Would you welcome him?
1: She fights back
8: on
1: a little.
8: The campaign trail with
9: like
8: you?
9: I said, I'm a lot more focused on who I'm campaigning to. So
0: I got it.
9: I think sometimes on shows like this that we cannot or should not talk to certain groups of people. And I'll tell you that the 3 million people who listen to Hasan are people I want to make sure understand that there's a pathway into our politics around getting money out of politics so we can keep money back in pockets and pass Medicare for all. And so I'm going to continue to have the conversations with those folks who we desperately need to reach out to, just like I'm going to continue to have conversations with seniors in senior homes, folks up north,
0: America.
9: Folks in Detroit, folks in Grand Rapids. So again, I'm a lot more focused on who I'm campaigning to rather than who I might campaign with.
0: I mean, she pushed back a little bit. So there was that. At least
1: there's only so
0: that.
1: Much. Yeah, I mean, in those tight interviews,
0: he's
1: not
0: going to answer the question.
1: You're not going to give it anything. Yeah,
0: he's not going to say yes.
1: Right.
0: Even though that's the answer.
1: That is the answer. And by the way, he got to it. He got to yes, absolutely, because he wants to reach the people that follow him and believes he could make them show them the pathway to come to us.
0: That's incredible. It really is amazing. Piker is an absolute extremist.
1: Yeah.
0: Absolute radical. And clearly hates America as it currently stands.
1: Absolutely.
0: What he wants is for it to turn socialist. And obviously that's what El-Sayed wants as well. Ilhan Omar was asked about her relationship with Hasan Piker and had a similar response.
10: One powerful voice that has been a big topic of conversation is the left-wing streamer Hasan Piker.
0: Yeah.
10: He's someone that you've campaigned alongside with. Mm-hmm. He put out a video backing your reelection today. There are moderate Democrats who have criticized Abdul El-Sayed for appearing on the campaign trail with him. What's your view of that criticism?
11: Hello. I mean, people, you know, in a free country, people can have opinions about people who campaign with candidates.
0: That wasn't
11: I certainly
0: the question.
11: Had
0: the
11: my
0: question
11: own criticisms of
0: Hassan
11: folks
0: Piker,
11: who
0: what your campaign?
11: Campaigned, folks that were on the top Oops. Of the ticket for us in yeah. 2024.
0: Again, that's not the
11: ultimately,
0: question.
11: We all put our heads down, uh-huh. Try to get to voters, have the conversations that are necessary, because we're not able to have any kind of the changes that we want until we win. And so everybody's trying to do the best that they can to try to get their message out and campaign with whoever that they think can help them do that. Sometimes right. not everybody's going to agree the kind of messenger that you use. But it's ultimately the decisions that campaigns have to make.
0: The worst.
1: And she must be in Minnesota campaigning because she's got the hijab on. So.
0: Yeah, right. She must be in the Dearborn area.
1: Or back home in Minnesota asking for the Somali vote.
0: Okay, I can't get you to commit on the Hassan Piker situation, but will you continue to campaign with your brother husband? Will that be happening? Will the husband brother husband be involved in your campaign this time? I'd like to know that part.
1: I certainly can't help what some folks have reported.
0: Some folks some campaign folks with their brother husbands, but others don't.
1: I can tell that those conspiracies have been laid to rest. I'm tired of facing them.
0: Kind of interesting, though. What she seems to be saying, if you want to get to the bottom of it, is I'll campaign with anybody if it helps me get elected. I'll do anything that helps me get elected.
1: That's what Dr. El Said was saying.
0: Yes.
1: You know, he needs to get there so that they can find a pathway to vote for me is what he's saying.
0: Yes.
1: That'd be great.
0: Up to and including not talking about, the Ayatollah in Iran during the campaign.
1: Yeah.
0: There, he had a little call with his staff.
1: And this was during the campaign for, to get the Democratic campaign.
0: Yes.
1: Right?
0: To get the nomination.
1: The primary. Yeah. To get the nomination.
0: Yeah.
1: Which worked.
0: Here he is talking about the death of Khamenei.
12: I also want to remind you guys that there are a lot of people in Dearborn who are sad today.
10: Mm-hmm. Uh-huh.
12: So, like, I just don't
0: about
12: want to
0: the
12: comment
0: death
12: on
0: of the
12: Khamenei at all. Like, yeah. I don't think it's worth even touching that.
0: Just shows you these people are going to do anything they have to, anything they can, just to get elected and to get into power.
1: No kidding. They absolutely will. I saw a clip, and we don't have it, but Charlie Kirk was on a panel with Hassan Piker.
0: Mm-hmm.
1: And Kirk was saying, hey, why don't you just give up all your money? I've got a way that you can become the socialist you want to be. Give up all your money, and then you're good.
0: Oh, I like that.
1: And Hassan was like, oh, if I gave up the measly earnings that I make, it wouldn't make a difference.
0: Oh my gosh.
1: And I think he's worth, I don't know, 20 million, maybe more.
0: Wow.
1: So,
0: it's amazing.
1: It is amazing. It's
0: hypocrites. All right.
1: Every one of them.
0: More
1: every
0: coming
1: one
0: up
1: of them.
0: In 1 minute.
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0: Okay, but who is the alternative in Michigan? Do you only have the Islamist here? The socialist Islamist?
1: It's funny.
0: Is there somebody else in this race?
1: You don't.
0: There is somebody else?
1: There is someone else. Yeah.
0: Huh.
1: His name is Mike Rogers. And
0: Weird.
1: He's running for the Republican seat of the Senate in Michigan. And he posted this campaign video this weekend. I thought it was pretty good. I mean, it, I thought he says the right things for sure.
0: All right.
15: If you're among the majority of Democratic voters that woke up on Wednesday feeling, well, hopeless, because the person who won does not represent your values, well, just know, there is still hope. Michigan deserves a senator who is ready to sit with you, hear from you, and represent you. The parents across Michigan who want an education system that sets up their kids for success. You have a home with us. To grandparents across Michigan who are heartbroken from watching their kids and grandkids leave the state. You have a home with us. To young people who are looking for real solutions to solve our housing affordability crisis. You have a home with us.
0: Okay.
15: To working families who don't want higher taxes and lower paychecks, well, you have a home with us.
0: Nice.
15: And to the vast majority of people across Michigan who do not want to throw their support behind a campaign filled with anger, divisiveness, calls for violence,
0: radicals,
15: and the views that are out of touch with your values, well, you have a home with us.
0: Good.
15: The fight is far greater than just left versus right. The fight is for the very soul of our nation. Over the next 90 days, I'm going to work hard to earn your trust, to earn your support, and earn your vote. We have a state to save, Michigan. Let's get to work.
0: Yeah, let's
1: I mean, that's a great message.
0: It is.
1: That's a great message. I will say, those watching on Blaze TV and The Torch, he could have left the wife out of that.
0: She humanized it. She humanized the message.
1: Well, I feel like, no, she didn't.
0: And she showed that the guy's got a family. He's married.
1: I know what they were trying.
0: Has a wife. Doesn't let her speak, but he has a wife. I don't know. That's a great message though.
1: And it is.
0: Are there any moderate Democrats left? That'll be interesting to see. Cause that's what those are the people he's trying to appeal to there. He's trying to say, look, if you're not a radical, if you don't want the fundamental transformation of America that Barack Obama was talking about, that Joe Biden tried to push down our throats, and that this guy, Abdul El-Sayed, is promoting, then please vote for me.
1: And look, in the past, you would say, yes, I believe that there are plenty of Michiganders that are middle of the road, but this ain't the past.
0: No, that's what's so chilling about it.
1: Yeah.
0: It's the perception of, especially the youth, of socialism. They think it's great. They think it's the way to go. It's the nice alternative to evil, mean capitalism.
1: Yep.
0: A little bit frightening.
1: It is.
0: 888-727-BECK. More coming up.

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12: How are you pleading the fifth?
13: Yeah, because we don't know what you're pleading the fifth to. Right?
12: What is the part to plead to?
13: And that's what I'm saying. That's what I was actually trying to say. Like, you don't even have something that you need to plead the fifth to because there's no crime.
12: I gave the example earlier. If Tug Cowart had run, let's say, a Ponzi scheme and was federally prosecuted, if he went in front of any sort of congressional hearing and was asked about that Ponzi scheme, he cannot plead the fifth. If he received a presidential pardon for it, he has to be forthcoming with the information that pardon applied to. So he is actually in a situation where he's pleading the fifth. So it causes a conundrum of like, what was your pardon for?
13: Yeah, what are you pleading the fifth for if there's no crime?
12: If there's no crime, if your pardon is so large that you would be compelled to talk about whatever they're asking, but you are basically acting like your pardon doesn't apply to any of it because you're pleading the fifth.
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14: Pat and Jeffy for Glenn today. 888-727-BECK. We're talking about, before the break, we're talking about this, Abdul El Sayed and his chances at winning. I saw a couple of polls. First the other day, I saw a poll that had El Sayed in the lead.
15: Right.
14: Seen two polls this morning that have Rogers leading slightly in that.
15: So I like those. I like that.
14: There is some hope for Michigan and humanity.
15: Good
14: to know.
15: Don't look at the polls in Texas. I don't want to hear that. I don't want to know that.
14: I don't want to know that. But it's fascinating because we played the, El Sayed ad where he kind of twerks and he sings.
15: Right.
14: You know that one? I made the mistake this morning of looking at some of the comments underneath.
15: Uh-huh.
14: It's unbelievable that people were saying things like, oh, I'd move to Michigan just to vote for this guy. What's the matter with you? There's something wrong.
15: You haven't seen his TikTok, lip syncing to, Whitney Houston?
14: I have not.
15: And, dancing with the, crowd at the campaign office.
14: I bet that's great.
15: Want to dance with somebody?
14: And somebody, under this particular, video of El Sayed, as he's walking through a sea of people, James commented, he's a medical doctor and Rhodes Scholar who wants corporate money out of politics.
15: Yes.
14: Medicare for all and lower taxes for working people. It's no wonder he won. Okay.
15: There you go.
14: That's
15: from his campaign office.
14: Yeah.
15: That's not from.
14: I think so too.
15: That is not from a regular human being. I'm sorry. No. No.
14: And as Leanne noted after this particular comment, he is not an MD. And that's true. He is not a medical doctor. People have to wake up here. And if you're in Michigan, I hope you're paying attention and alerting your neighbors to who this guy really is. And that, yeah, they sound like they're for the little people. They sound like they're for working Americans. They're not. They are for themselves.
15: Period.
14: First and foremost, and really only. All right, let's get a little lighter look at life right now and check out a Fat Five with Jeffy.
15: Wow. Okay. Let's rock and roll this. Like, find my correct email for the Chewing the Fat Five here on the Glenn Beck program. This weekend, I think Friday afternoon, Christy Noem got a life-size bronze statue of herself and her favorite horse, Iceman, unveiled in South Dakota's capital.
14: Oh.
15: She's the first woman added to the Private Trail of Governors project that puts statues of every past state leader around Pierre, South Dakota. Mm-hmm. She also helped pull the cover off of
14: Pierre,
15: it.
14: But
15: that's why I knew it wasn't wasn't Pierre, Pierre, right? It's just Pierre.
14: Mm-hmm.
15: And it's, she was there with the daughters and the grandkids. There was no husband. Brian was not there.
14: Yeah, I think
15: there was no mention of the. There was no little headstone for a dog as on the statue either that she took to the gravel pit. But, you know, whatever, I digress. But hubby was nowhere to be found. And this is, like, a month ago we got, you know, the mother saying that the two were divorcing. But as far as I know, the divorce papers have not been signed. And she is, Christy is now, you know, 54. Served as the state's governor from 2019 to 2025. Then she was, the Homeland Security Secretary for President Trump's second term.
14: Mm-hmm.
15: Got the boot from that position. She still serves as the first special envoy to the Shield of Americas.
14: Oh, man.
15: Which we hear so much about.
14: No bigger position in America than that. Special envoy to
15: The Shield of America.
14: Shield of America.
15: Well, you don't. Okay. So don't pretend like you don't know what.
14: No,
15: it is.
14: That would be silly.
15: And the hard work that she does for the Shield of America. And we had a sighting of Christy and Corey Lewandowski not too long ago. They were spending a day together in Minnesota, a little afternoon biking in business along the shores of Lake Minnetonka. So, you know, she's. She's still, I'm sure that's just because of she's getting ready to have a campaign for something. Or Corey's getting ready to have a campaign. So it's business.
14: They're comparing
15: it's completely
14: notes.
15: Business. Yeah. She's just living the good life. Living the good life. Coming to a city near you soon, Zook, spelled Z-O-O-X, or Zoox, to become the first control-free robo-taxi to charge fares. Amazon Zook's going to start collecting fares from passengers in Las Vegas. Today, the entry of Zooks into the market dominated by Alphabet's Waymo stands out because there's no pedals and no steering wheels. So it's needed an exemption from federal regulators to operate as a robo-taxi service. The company said fares will be calculated based on distance, time traveled, and displayed in full before booking. You'll have the Zooks app, and if you have that, they're going to help riders identify the robo-taxi. It's got the license plate numbers. Going to be displayed in the app. The app will also include estimated pickup times, real-time arrival dates, post-ride summaries, and feedback options. If riders need support before, during, or after their ride, tough. No, they didn't say that. They said they could contact a member of our remote Zook support team through the app or via the help button located on the rider screen within the robo-taxi. It's been running in Vegas for a while now for free. And that is no longer, obviously. And as far as I know, it's still free in the Foster City, California area. That's located in the San Francisco Bay Area, but that's their headquarters and their development center. So I don't think it's free for very many people there. It's just that they say, oh, your rides are free. So we'll see that more and more of them are going to be coming. They look, if you're watching Blaze TV and Torch, you see how they look really strange. They have that box look, kind of a bus look kind of thing, really, really kind of weird. But, you know, hey, whatever. It's, you know, just get in and let it take you wherever you want to go. Zook, beautiful. This picture here, if you're watching, it seems like that's on the wrong side of the road, but that's just me. I hope that, you know, I would call customer service on that particular ride. It's a beautiful picture, but I don't think that's the right side of the road.
14: I think they're making a left turn.
15: I don't think so.
14: I think that's what's happening.
15: Okay, sure. Yeah, then it's going to hit the bicyclist, so.
14: Maybe.
15: I don't know. Anyway, and we all know you can hire a clown for celebration parties and, you know, have fun with. Everybody loves clowns. right? But in Switzerland, you can now hire a clown to haunt someone up to 7 days. And the clown is going to secretly follow the person, appear unexpectedly in public, send creepy messages, set harmless pranks, and even at the end of the week, smashing a pie in your face.
14: That'd be terrifying.
15: So the service is intended as entertainment. Okay. For willing participants rather than genuine intimidation. It's a good way to get shot in America.
14: Yeah.
15: Doing that. So that's why it's in Switzerland. So have fun. Good luck. God bless. And don't forget, I mentioned on Friday about the Powerball. There was no winning. There was no winner this weekend. So we're inching closer to that $1 billion mark. A drawing is tonight. The 10th of August, 2026, for $905 million is the jackpot. And the cash prize payout is only $391.9 million. I would take it, but, you know, we talked about this a little bit on Friday. 30 years at $905 million, that's, what, I mean, $30 million a year or whatever, something like that. But you got to believe that it's going to last 30 years.
14: Right. That's the gamble you take.
15: Yeah, and I don't know.
14: I'd rather have the money up front.
15: Me too.
14: Even though they're taking way too much of it.
15: Way too much. And then they're going to take it out of that pile.
14: Yeah, that's pre-tax.
15: Yeah.
14: So.
15: I mean, you're not.
14: You can barely get by on $200 million.
15: Thank you.
13: How can
15: you even. That's what I'm saying.
14: How can you even survive?
15: That's what I'm saying. I mean, it's tough.
14: Man.
15: It would be tough.
14: It would.
15: It'd be tough. But yeah, I mean, all right, I'll take it. But it would be tough. This weekend, there was a $2 million winner from Texas.
14: Oh.
15: It was with the state that I live in.
14: Yep.
15: And
14: I took
15: like 2 minutes before I looked just to bathe in the fact that I won a couple million this weekend. Mm-hmm. That's good. That was not me.
14: No.
15: That was not
14: what
15: me.
14: A surprise.
15: Some guy, Tom Thumb down the road or something. Congratulations to you.
14: Yeah.
15: Happy for you. OpenAI and Anthropic AI models went rogue again in security testing. The United Kingdom's AI Security Institute, AISI, love them, said last week that it discovered the incident the week before last while running cyber evaluations on various AI models. It found 19 instances in which agents took autonomous unsanctioned action on the live internet targeting real people and organizations.
14: Ooh.
15: In what the Institute described as the most serious case, an AI agent tried to insert malicious code into an open source project and secure approval from the project's human reviewers. Open source code obviously lives in the public domain, can be downloaded and customized by anyone. The agent researched the individuals responsible for maintaining the project and created multiple fake identities in an effort to get them to sign off on its proposed changes to the code. When these changes were challenged in public, it edited its previous activity to appear harmless and considered creating a new identity. The same AI agent also tried to contact real people, sending messages and files to get them to run malicious code, and it tried to insert malicious instructions to get other automated AI systems to run them. These attempts, according to these people, were unsuccessful, and according to their investigations, have not evidenced any resulting real-world harm. Uh-huh. But this is the first time we've seen risks around autonomy and deception manifest this clearly without specific prompting in the real world. That's not the first time we've seen.
14: No.
15: But whatever. AISI was testing AI models in an environment in which internet access was intentionally enabled and built-in safeguards were switched off. Out of 122 runs, there were only 19. Yeah, 122 runs, Pat. There were only 19. Yeah, look at it in a whole new way. Holy cow. 17 of these occurred with Anthropic's Mythos 5, and two others came from OpenAI's ChatGPT 5.6 Sol. Those are the two most advanced models currently available. So good times. Humans caught it.
14: Good times.
15: All good.
14: Good times.
15: No, it didn't cause any problems.
13: Nothing to worry about. Nothing
15: Fine.
13: To see here. Move along.
15: We saw that it happened, and we fixed it.
14: Yeah. It's not a problem.
15: Not a problem at all.
14: Wow.
13: Sure, we can't explain any of it.
14: and it's probably going to get much worse than this.
15: Look, it broke out of the guardrails. We sat.
14: So.
15: I'll let you chew in the fat five. Please subscribe to Chewing the Fat, my Jeff Fisher podcast, available wherever you get your podcast. And you can hear my daily five during the Pat Groundlease program, daily 7 to 9 Eastern, right before this show on Blaze TV and Blaze Radio or wherever you get your podcasts.
14: Exactly. You know, you combine that with what we just heard from, Tony Robbins.
15: Yeah.
14: And it's pretty chilling.
15: It sure is.
14: Where his AI just decided to buy a robot and then expected Tony to combine it with the robot.
15: You said you were probably going to get one.
14: Yeah, you said you'd consider it. So I bought one and then, sent it to you. And now I want
15: Could you open it up and let me in?
14: Interesting. And again, none of that was programmed. None of that was asked for. The AI did it on its own.
15: And it's chilling. It made the money in the AI chat room.
14: To buy the robot. It made $100 million. Well, it didn't make it. I guess $100 million exchanged hands.
15: In the AI realm. Yeah. I don't know. It sold NFTs to raise money for the robot. Yeah.
14: So they raised $100 million. But there was 2 million AI agents in this little area.
15: They're just chatting.
14: And they're just chatting and making money. $100 million in a month.
15: Just a month. Taking care of you.
14: Right.
15: The human.
14: So everything's great. Don't even worry about it. More coming up.
16: We don't need to agree on everything. Just enough to stand shoulder to shoulder. Glenn Beck is back in a minute.

0: Hi, it's Glenn Beck, and I'm on now. And the Kimmer is already warming up to start at 3. Stick around all afternoon. It's Extra 106.3.
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3: Well, I thought things were better, but apparently not so. And I'm talking about young males in grade school, in high school, and more particularly, young black males. They recognize the great success and dominance in professional sports teams. So naturally, they think this is the way out for them. This is their path to riches. So more often than not, you ask them when you get out of school, oh, I'm going to play in the NBA. I'm going to play professional football. Wake up time. I did this research 25 years ago, doing it again right now. What are the chances of a young male, black, white, whatever, playing on a high school team of making it to professional football, the NFL, or the NBA? In a word, not good. Let's go to basketball right now. If you're currently playing on a high school team, your chance of playing college basketball is about 3.6%. And if you make it to college basketball, your chance of getting into the NBA is 1%. In other words, about 1 in 2,800 high school basketball players will ever make it to the NBA. So why even bring up these statistics? Take these same young boys, men, and make their goal becoming a lawyer or a doctor, and have them put the same effort every day into reaching that goal, studying as hard as they worked out on the basketball court, pursuing the role of an MD. Chances of success, very close to 100%. Not 1%, 100%. Is there a lesson some of these young guys could learn here? Yeah, a real important one. Not too bad that, for the most part, their fathers aren't around to teach that lesson. Neil Bortz, Extra 106.3.
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6: I'm Chad Pergram with the Speaker's Lobby. Senate Majority Leader John Thune says there is no appetite in the Senate to end the legislative filibuster. President Trump has dinged Thune for months over his resistance to nuking the filibuster in order to pass the Save America Act. But ending the filibuster is about the math, and so far Republicans lack the votes to incinerate the filibuster. Republican Utah Senator John Curtis wrote in the Wall Street Journal, quote, "Under no circumstance will I support any effort to end or alter the filibuster, as any party that does so wouldn't be guaranteed survival." GOP North Dakota Senator Kevin Cramer wants to end the filibuster. However, he estimates there are 25 to 30 Republicans who want to keep it. This fight is not a new one. The Democrats, under Senate Majority Leader Harry Reid, ended the 60-vote threshold for most presidential nominees in 2013, and former Senate Majority Leader Mitch McConnell did the same for Supreme Court nominees in 2017. Democratic Pennsylvania Senator John Fetterman campaigned on eliminating the filibuster, but now Fetterman has switched his stance. With the Speaker's Lobby, Chad Pergram, Fox News.
7: Christopher Nolan's the highest grossing movie of all time now.
8: That's pretty good.
7: It surpasses Dark Knight Rises.
8: That's saying a lot.
7: That's pretty good.
8: He's done some big movies.
7: Yes, he has.
8: But Spider-Man Brand New Day brought in another $145 million over the weekend. It's up to $655 million in America.
7: Domestically.
8: Yeah. The Odyssey was number two, $31.5 million, $461 million overall.
7: Holy cow.
8: Then something called One Night Only. I don't know anything about it. Super Troopers 3. Toy Story 5, hanging in at $3.9 million. It's made $470 million since it came out. I'd call that fairly successful.
7: Yes, and that's
8: okay for themselves.
7: $1.9 billion global.
8: Oh, is it really?
7: And I just,
8: almost $2 billion globally?
7: And I just looked at Spider-Man global.
8: Yeah.
7: $1.67 billion.
8: In 2 weeks.
7: That's a pretty good franchise.
8: Wow. That's really strong.
7: Yeah.
8: Sheesh. Yeah. I saw Spider-Man over there. I liked it. My family loved it. So, if you're a Spider-Man fan, I think you're really going to like it. It's good stuff. 888-727-BECK. More coming up.

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7: It's driving oil prices back up. I'm Dave Anthony, Fox News. The tension over the Strait of Hormuz has oil up more than 3%. WTI back over 80 bucks a barrel.
8: Iranian officials are now making new demands, calling on the United States to permanently end the war and compensate Iran for damages before the Strait would reopen.
7: But President Trump tells Axios he's playing it low-key, only semi-negotiating with Iran, where inflation is far worse than here. And Fox's Trey Yingst also reports from Tel Aviv.
8: A senior Israeli official told Fox News that they are reviewing credible evidence inside of Iran of mounting economic pressure on the regime. They say regime officials are having to choose where money goes domestically.
7: The earth quaked this morning in South America.
9: The quake was felt in Colombia and Ecuador, with an epicenter around 250 miles west of the Colombian capital, Bogota. According to the U.S. Geological Survey, it had a magnitude of 7.4 and a depth of 66 miles. Reports are coming in of injuries and severe damage to buildings in cities including Pereira and Quibdó.
7: Fox's Jonathan Savage, we are just getting word of at least two deaths now in Colombia. This is the last full day to campaign ahead of primaries in several states. Tomorrow, Minnesota and Wisconsin, Connecticut and Vermont. In Ohio, Congressman Max Miller keeps running for re-election despite calls to drop out of the race. He's passed a deadline that would have let Republicans replace him as the nominee.
10: Still refusing to step aside over abuse allegations made by his ex-wife, the daughter of Ohio Republican Senator Bernie Marino, who's also called Miller unfit to serve following an ugly divorce and bitter custody battle. Allegations that Miller has denied. He represents Ohio's 7th District in the southern and western suburbs of Cleveland, a district that favors the GOP by 5 points, though a seat that Republicans are now worried could flip because of the political fallout.
7: That's Jeff Manasso. 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
12: News.
7: Well, in addition to the four states holding primaries tomorrow, there is a special Republican primary in South Carolina, where Senator Darlene Graham, appointed to replace her late brother Lindsey, is running to stay in office, facing nine other Republicans. She tells Fox her focus is on affordability.
13: Like most South Carolinians, I live the struggles here, too. And, you know, we have to get the economy booming and cut government spending in order to get the prices down.
7: The winner tomorrow will face Democrat Annie Andrews in November. Now, today, Senator Graham will be joined by War Secretary Pete Hegseth at a ceremony honoring her brother.
14: Joint Base Charleston, serving the U.S. Army, Navy, Marines, Air Force, and Coast Guard in South Carolina, is being renamed for the late Lindsey Graham, the state's long-serving U.S. Senator. Graham died last month. He served longer than three decades in the U.S. Air Force Reserves. His sister, Darlene Graham, is now serving the remainder of his Senate term.
13: It means the world to me and our family. Really looking forward to it today. It's just such a special honor to have the base named after him.
14: To be the GOP nominee for November's election. Eben Brown, Fox News.
7: In a few hours, Acting Attorney General Todd Blanche will be sworn in as the full-time AG after the Senate voted to confirm Blanche Saturday. The president's also getting a new lawyer.
15: September 1st will be the first day on the job for Will Sharpe as the new White House counsel. Says President Trump, posting on Truth Social, Will is tough, strong, and smart. He loves our country and respects the law. Will Sharpe will do a great job as White House counsel. The 40-year-old who went to Harvard Law School replaces David Warrington, who's leaving the administration to join the private sector. The president, pointing out his new legal eagle, previously served as a federal prosecutor and represented him in a number of cases, including at the U.S. Supreme Court. C.J. Papa, Fox News.
7: On Wall Street, a bit of selling to start the week. The Dow is down 51 points. The Nasdaq is losing 38. I'm Dave Anthony, and this is Fox News.
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2: Boy, Pat Gray and Jeff Fisher. For Glenn. 888-727-BECK. This is day 58 of America held hostage by Mitch McConnell.
3: Yes, it is.
2: I don't understand how you can go this long, 2 months now, without any proof of how this guy is doing.
3: But zero proof of life.
2: Unbelievable. Talk a little bit about that. Plus, very strange and sad, tragic situation in Mexico with Mexican influencers being murdered by cartels. Yeah. Quite a bit. By the dozens so far. That and more coming up in 1 minute. You know, there's situations where you know something is wrong long before you know exactly how wrong it's going to get. 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Except the choices available to you suddenly seem incredibly extreme. 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Byrna gives you a powerful, less lethal way to defend yourself and the people you care about from a distance. 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All right, how much longer can Mitch McConnell go before he finally informs Americans and the people of Kentucky what's going on with him?
3: I mean, how long is are the Senate off now? The Senate's off?
2: Yeah, they're off for 7 weeks.
3: There you go. You got another 7 weeks.
2: So, yes, at least that
3: long. At least that. They certainly didn't care about it prior to them leaving.
2: No, they didn't.
3: So, you know.
2: And he was unconscious when the EMT arrived.
3: That's what was reported.
2: When the ambulance got there, he'd apparently had a heart attack. He was unconscious. They took him away like that.
3: That's what the letter said that was, you know, reportedly from him, which, mm-hmm. you know, again, there's been no proof of life. We've seen two pictures, both looking similar with him sitting with
2: almost
3: the
2: exactly
3: wife,
2: the same
3: wife, different, yeah. different shirts and different blouses. One review I saw said that picture is obviously fake. The wife would not be seen in that TJ Maxx blouse.
2: That's probably true.
3: And I thought that is absolutely true.
2: I mean, they could have faked them both. Or they could have been from a prior hospital stay.
3: Sure.
2: Or, you know, it
3: or
2: could be AI.
3: All.
2: Could be, who knows? Or it could be real. I don't know. Maybe he's perfectly fine. Maybe he is in rehab or has been until they finally sent him home.
3: That's
2: over
3: what
2: the
3: they
2: weekend.
3: Want us to believe.
2: Yeah.
3: No,

0: question, but we have seen there's been zero in an age of on-demand videos by the millions per second, seemingly.
1: Mm-hmm.
0: We've seen no video evidence of his life, of him being alive. Zero.
1: It's unacceptable in a U.S. senator. Unacceptable.
0: Right?
1: Yeah. And even though he's not running for re-election, he's still in the Senate.
0: Yeah.
1: And if this were, you know, Republicans would be out of their minds if this was a Democrat. If this was Chuck Schumer and we had no idea for 58 days on how he's doing, we'd be out of our skulls
0: right?
1: over it.
0: We would have been at least gone to the hospital.
1: Somebody would.
0: Someone would have gone to the hospital to check on Chuck Schumer.
1: Yes.
0: With their team, with their videos being shown. We were walking down the hallway.
1: Demand proof of life.
0: Yes.
1: And, but I guess since it's Mitch McConnell, nobody cares.
0: And we, right. We know that, you know, our buddy Tom Tillis, we got video evidence of him. He lives in the back house, the other edifice house, connected
1: he
0: to
1: says
0: Mitch's house.
1: It's a separate edifice. So
0: he did.
1: We've got no reason to doubt it.
0: I think it connects through the garage. But that's a, you know, that's, otherwise it's a separate edifice.
1: Yeah.
0: But, and we've seen, we saw no video footage of him leaving the hospital, going to his home.
1: Right.
0: Being
1: nothing.
0: At his home.
1: There's nothing.
0: We have video evidence.
1: You would think as he's being wheeled out, he'd give a wave to a camera.
0: Something.
1: Okay, there he is.
0: Something.
1: He actually is up and alive.
0: Right, something.
1: But we don't deserve even that. Not even the wave.
0: It's unbelievable.
1: It is.
0: It literally is unbelievable. I mean, we saw evidence of a proposed caretaker going into his home.
1: Mm-hmm.
0: And, when questioned going in, oh yeah, I'm here. I'm going to be here overnight and I'm taking care of Mitch McConnell. That's what I'm here for. And then she comes out the next morning and she makes a hightails it to the ride for
1: won't
0: her.
1: Say a word.
0: Won't say a word to the same person that was waiting out there. I mean, so does that prove that McConnell is alive and they told her to zip it? Or does that prove that he's barely alive and they told her to zip it?
1: Doesn't prove anything except they told her to zip it.
0: Yeah.
1: That part is obvious. Because
0: I mean, she hightails it.
1: Yeah. She's a different person when she comes
0: she
1: back.
0: She sure is.
1: At least as it applies to responding to questions from a reporter.
0: Yeah.
1: She won't say anything. Just like the rest of his staff has done. You know, the guy, his chief of staff, who, by the way, they make a point out of letting us know he makes $226,000 a year.
0: It's a pretty good gig.
1: That's more than the senator himself.
0: Well,
1: your chief of staff is making about $50,000 more than you are? That's kind of weird. Anyway.
0: So he's doing the work.
1: He's repeatedly refused to say anything.
0: Nothing. We ran into the head of communications for Mitch McConnell.
1: Nothing.
0: Nothing.
1: Yeah.
0: That goes against what she's supposed to be doing.
1: You would think,
0: but,
1: yeah.
0: You know, nothing.
1: Yeah, you would think.
0: Not even a stop. Yes, the senator wanted us to let you know that, he's still in
1: he's
0: rehab
1: doing well.
0: And he's doing okay and he's
1: nothing.
0: Doing what the doctors need.
1: Yeah.
0: I mean, nothing. Nothing.
1: Yeah.
0: That's unacceptable.
1: It is.
0: Unacceptable.
1: Iran is even saying they're going to release photos of Mojtaba Khamenei, the supreme leader of Iran, shortly. We haven't even heard that from McConnell's campaign.
0: We have not.
1: Can't even get that out of him.
0: I mean, the last letter was, they didn't even provide a picture or anything. It was
1: just
0: a letter that was supposed to be from Mitch.
1: Oh,
0: okay. Sure.
1: Mm-hmm.
0: No problem. Because,
1: mm-hmm.
0: you know, no problem. He's the United States Senator. The people he's representing in Kentucky. So what?
1: I would really love for President Trump to put an end to this.
0: Yes.
1: Say, look, tell the American people what's
0: going
1: on. Is he even capable of coming back?
0: Why hasn't that happened?
1: I don't know. I really don't know.
0: I mean, I get the president's got a couple things on his plate.
1: Yeah.
0: But he's pretty good at juggling those plates.
1: Mm-hmm.
0: I mean, that's what makes him Donald Trump. And so it's really interesting to me that there hasn't been questions to him that we've seen about Mitch
1: McConnell.
0: I think
1: we've seen one in the last 2 months. Maybe one person.
0: And he's kind of said he's fine. I'm told he's fine.
1: The first time, maybe it's been a couple of times, because the first time he said he didn't know anything. And then he said, I don't
0: because
1: even remember.
0: Because people said he was fine.
1: Yeah,
0: or
1: his
0: like
1: people
0: that.
1: Say
0: yeah.
1: he's recovering yeah, yeah, yeah. in rehab or whatever, but it's a really weird situation.
0: Very weird.
1: Don't get it.
0: And,
1: un-American.
0: Yeah. We've had some struggling times in the United States Senate the past couple of months since Mitch hasn't been there to do any business at all, or at least he claims he's still doing the people's business. Are you, Mitch? Because you missed a bunch of votes.
1: Yeah, 40 to 50.
0: And now there's a time when you're supposed to be back home, meeting your constituents in your home state, because this is called, I think, Senate home time or whatever. You're in D.C., apparently, in your home, in rehab. So you're not really doing that either.
1: No.
0: I don't get it. I don't get it.
1: And I'm pretty sure they're not going to say anything while the Senate is in recess.
0: Right.
1: They're not going to say a thing.
0: Why? They don't have to.
1: Right.
0: They don't have to.
1: Right.
0: And we did get a report early on, or at least a month or so ago, that they were going to pull the plug on him. Right? The plug was going to get pulled. He was unconscious, and it was time for him to go. But then that was debunked because that first letter came out. And so they and if you could make the case that because the news broke they were going to pull the plug, they didn't. Mm-hmm. So has he been on life support this whole time? And we're just carrying him around with the on life support with the oxygen tank going up and down every second?
1: I don't know, Jeffy, because they've proven nothing.
0: Oh, yeah.
1: I don't know.
0: Oh, yeah.
1: We're just left to speculate like this because they won't say anything.
0: It's
1: crazy.
0: I keep saying it's unbelievable, but they're doing it. So it's believable.
1: I guess it's been going on for 58 days. So I guess by now we kind of believe it. Something else that's pretty unbelievable is what's happening in Mexico. Have you heard about the killings of influencers?
0: I have.
1: Internet influencers have been being murdered by drug cartels left and right. It's like dozens.
0: Yeah.
1: I think it's the last count I heard was 40 some.
0: Wow. I had not heard that number. Now have they all been, the couple that I'm aware of.
1: This is
0: for
1: just
0: sure.
1: In the last 2 years, by the way.
0: Okay. So the couple that I'm aware of for sure that were murdered while live streaming.
1: Yeah. Some of them were.
0: Were they all? They all weren't murdered live streaming, right? Okay.
1: No. But
0: well, that makes it better.
1: Yeah, that's better. That's better. At least nobody had to see it,
0: right?
1: But in this one case, Cesar Gastelum was dressed in a luminescent orange outfit with delivery rucksacks on his back, and his friends had some on their back. And okay. They were joking around on a live stream, and then all of a sudden two masked people on a motorbike drive by and shoot him in the head.
0: Oh.
1: Just like that. He had over 500,000 followers. He was the latest in dozens and dozens of influencers being murdered by cartels in Mexico, often executed publicly and brutally. Then there's a Valeria Marquez, a 23-year-old beauty content creator who was shot and killed while live streaming in her beauty salon. The camera continued rolling while blood poured from her chest and head.
0: I remember one that I watched, was a guy kind of in his home, but it was a kind of a radio studio set kind of thing set up for his live stream. And, they just marched in, shot him, walked away. You see the gun come in. And you see him, you know, fall back. And, it's still streaming. They weren't concerned they weren't concerned about not streaming it. In fact, I believe that was the reason, that they wanted to do it then is cause, here, this is what could happen to you. Right? Wow. There was the other, Cesar Gastelum.
1: Yeah.
0: Right?
1: Yep. Just
0: that,
1: talked about
0: is
1: him.
0: Is that right? Yeah. Yeah. Okay. He's the motor guy got with the motorcycles.
1: Right.
0: They just rolled up on him and took him down.
1: Yep.
0: So it's good times.
1: It's really frightening. And if you are a Mexican influencer in Sinaloa, Jalisco, or Mexico City, I'd move if I were you. Because this is where the vast majority of these have happened in these three areas. So I don't know. The way they're, you might think, why are drug cartels even concerned with these influencers? And apparently, occasionally they say bad things about about the cartel, so they pay for it with their life.
0: Yeah.
1: Or a lot of times they're involved with them.
0: Yeah, they took money.
1: They've taken money. Yeah.
0: And that's, it's hard not to.
1: Mm-hmm. I mean, I'm sure it is.
0: I mean, I've often thought, you know, I think a lot about, you know, A, if you're in a position for them to come to you, mm-hmm. can you say no without any harm coming between you or someone you love?
1: It's a good question.
0: And once mm-hmm. you do take the money, cause the money's going to be sweet. I can do it. I can do mm-hmm. it. I can do it. I just want to do this and I'm going to continue on this. Money will help us and it's all good. All I have to do is mm-hmm. this.
1: Yeah.
0: It's this.
1: Yeah.
0: And you know, sooner or later, what happens is you either do something wrong. You get greedy
1: mm-hmm.
0: when you, cause there's so much money
1: or
0: involved.
1: A competing cartel takes offense at what you've said. It's positive about another cartel.
0: Or what you're doing for that cartel.
1: Right.
0: Yes. And because you don't have, you know, your own security, you know, you're getting taken care of, right? I mean, we had that happen here in South Lake, Texas.
1: Yeah.
0: The guy was the financier for some cartel, lived here, living large, just a regular guy with his family.
1: Ooh. In broad daylight, the guy is at the South Lake Town Center, which is not big outdoor mall, really nice, upscale.
0: Always busy, upscale, everybody walking around.
1: Everybody walking around, and they didn't care.
0: His family got out of the car, and he was sitting in the vehicle, and they came up and shot him and drove away.
1: Yep.
0: And I think they arrested a couple of people that were part of that already. Maybe they might have gotten...
1: But that was really unusual, because they...
0: Yes, it
1: was. They normally avoid killing people in America because it's their customer base for one thing, and I think they don't want us clamping down on them. So,
0: which President Trump is doing now, anyway.
1: Yeah. But this is really frightening, and I wouldn't want to be an influencer in Mexico right now because it's pretty tough, apparently. And like you said, it's really hard for them to just say no to
0: right.
1: them because you know they see the cars, the parties, the expensive restaurants, all that's being offered to them by the cartels.
0: Very difficult.
1: And then to turn that down, it's tough. 888-727-BEZK, more in 1 minute.
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1: Pat and Jeffy for Glenn this week, 888-727-BECK. Here's an amazing statistic you may or may not know about all the homicide in Mexico.
0: Okay. All right.
1: You got all these influencers who have been killed, dozens and dozens of them.
0: Yep.
1: You've got politicians, over 200 politicians that have been murdered in the last few years.
0: Do we count the sheriffs as politicians?
1: There's also law enforcement. Yeah. That's a whole separate category. There's an awful lot of those.
0: Okay. Just checking.
1: Yeah. But here's the thing. Fewer than 10% of the murders in Mexico end in convictions. Fewer than 10%, which means 90% of the time, the murderers get away with it.
0: Well, I mean, you can't tell who they are. They're on their motorcycle helmet. They just drive away.
1: Right, there's no way. Yeah, you're right. You're right.
0: You know,
1: they didn't leave a note saying...
0: There's no facial recognition on the motorcycle helmet.
1: Right. So what are you going to do? You're not going to solve it.
0: You're not going to solve it.
1: And that happens time after time after time.
0: Plus, if they just drive by the motorcycles, which I love, are you supposed to... I mean, there's just like, that solves the case in and of itself. Yeah, it was the motorcycle guys. We're done.
1: Well, you'd like to maybe, I don't know, hold them accountable for that.
0: Okay.
1: Yeah. I think that would be the ultimate goal, but let's not get crazy. I want to get nuts. It is Mexico.
0: I mean, that is incredible. Now, so that's
1: it is.
0: All murders.
1: Yeah.
0: In Mexico.
1: Less than 10% ending convictions.
0: I would say that, you know, now one would think, hey, maybe they should, you know, get better detectives.
1: That's just crazy talk. That's just, where are you getting that?
0: Break it down a little bit. But, you know, maybe they have great detectives and the detectives are like, yeah, I'm not looking into that. I'm not going to do that.
1: I think that's it's a combination thing. I don't think a lot of times anybody wants to cross the cartels because nothing good comes of it, you know?
0: And perhaps the detectives are, and I just throwing this out there.
1: Mm-hmm.
0: I have no way of knowing.
1: Mm-hmm.
0: So there's no way to prove this, but perhaps the detectives are working for the cartels.
1: Are on the take.
0: Yeah. I have no way of knowing this. They're just thinking out loud.
1: I remember when I was in Houston and we talked about immigration like this quite a bit. And, they sent, the Mexicans sent, I think it was 9,000 Mexican troops, the Federales, into, I don't remember what location it was, but one of the hotbeds of, these cartels.
0: Okay.
1: And it turned out that out of the 90,000 that went in, 4,000 of them joined the cartels. So, it's not really ideal. I would call that suboptimal.
0: Yeah.
1: So, didn't work out real well. So there's a whole bunch of reasons behind it.
0: Still.
1: Still.
0: Not a, be careful in Mexico.
1: And President Trump's offered, let us come help. We can help with that, but.
0: No.
1: Nope.
0: No.
1: They don't want that.
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7: It's Monday, August 10th, and here are your headlines. Representative Alexandria Ocasio-Cortez is brushing off controversial past comments from herself and other socialist politicians, joking that the, quote, woke one era was, quote, crazy. On ABC, she said rhetoric like defunding the police was tied to the COVID lockdown era and isn't language candidates would use today. A new CDC report finds that nearly 200,000 emergency room visits were linked to cannabinoid hyperemesis syndrome between January 2023 and May of 2026. The condition causes nausea, vomiting, and abdominal pain and is associated with frequent marijuana use. Researchers say the findings highlight growing concern about the health effects of habitual use. And finally, Georgia officials are considering changes to the state's voting system ahead of the 2028 deadline requiring a new system. A bipartisan committee is reviewing possible options. Local election officials saying the priority should be finding a system voters trust, with the Georgia General Assembly having the final say. It'll be a mix of sun and clouds with a chance of storm in the afternoons both downtown and across the metro area. It'll be a high of 89 and a low of 73. Your Extra 106.3 headlines, I'm Bryce Gobert.
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1: Pat and Jeffy for Glenn today. 888-727-BECK. Now the WNBA. Doing it again. making themselves so incredibly likable. Aren't they? Oh, God.
0: As always.
1: How much do you want to watch WNBA now? I don't think I'll miss a game next year. These are such pleasant, wonderful people.
0: I mean, they're turning themselves on their head now, though. They're in a little bit of a firestorm, even more.
1: Yeah, they are.
0: I mean, this time they're going to have to face the fire a little bit.
1: Yeah.
0: Because they have ex-NBA players saying, I identify as a woman.
1: Right. That's going to be great.
0: And I want to be up for the draft.
1: And already, Sophie Cunningham, who's with the, Indiana
0: Fever.
1: Whatever. The Fever. Okay. Right.
0: Oh.
1: Like, as we all know, it's the Indiana Fever.
0: Oh.
1: And so she already sounded off on, let's, you know, keep women's basketball. No biological males, meaning we don't want trans women coming in here and playing against us. Well, I think a lot of these people in the WNBA have taken exception to that.
0: They absolutely have, because they don't listen to what she says. They just hear trans hate, and she wants to ban trans people from being on the planet. And that's not what she said at all.
1: So, in a game, it was yesterday, right?
0: Sophie Cunningham, it was a couple of days ago, okay. Friday, Saturday, something like that.
1: Whatever. Nobody cares because nobody's really interested.
0: The only reason we know about it is because it was put on the internet.
1: Right.
0: There's like one person actually watching.
1: Exactly. And it was the mother
0: of
1: the player that knocked Sophie down. Anyway, here's Sophie Cunningham going in for a layup. And watch what happens to her.
18: Here's Cunningham up ahead of the field, lays it in.
1: He just brutally assaulted.
18: The foul, and then Cunningham gets into the face of Dejanay Carrington right away in the aftermath.
0: I mean, Carrington is
18: and Cunningham
0: grabs her by the neck and throws her down.
18: Has to be separated.
0: Definitely a flagrant foul.
18: As both teams will head to their benches.
0: Finally, she got ejected.
19: You'll see Dejanay Carrington as Sophie Cunningham comes down, gets her right across the face, coming down trying to prevent the layup. But that is just
1: clearly
19: a hard hit. That's definitely going to be upgraded, I think, to a flagrant too.
0: Yes, absolutely.
18: I think that is going to be a flagrant too. There is wind up
19: and just getting her out of the way.
20: Yeah. For a flagrant foul.
0: Yeah.
1: Okay.
0: And
19: so
0: I'll
19: be stunned.
1: She gets it. This Dejanay Carrington is thrown out of the game.
0: Correct.
1: And while she's in the locker room,
0: game's still going on.
1: She tweets out "white privilege" in all caps. What? So it's white privilege to be knocked down on the floor while you're going in for a layup on purpose. You do this flagrant foul to her.
0: And that's white privilege.
1: And then you suffer the consequences of that, because anybody would be kicked out of the game for that. But that's white privilege.
0: Right. Maybe she was busy, you know, tying some more blonde braids on her hair.
1: Yeah, isn't that cultural appropriation
0: it
1: there? I'm sorry.
0: If it is kind of.
1: I think it's more than kind of. Oh, man. If one of the white women in the league, let's say Caitlin Clark comes out in dreads.
0: Oh,
1: what would they say about that?
0: I would love that, but it's never going to happen.
1: Never going to happen, especially not with her.
0: There would definitely be fights.
1: Yeah. Yes.
0: Definitely be fights.
1: So
0: she might even be ejected from the game. They might not let her play with the dreads.
1: It wouldn't surprise me.
0: It wouldn't surprise me either.
1: As Jeffy mentioned, Enes Kanter, he goes by Enes Kanter Freedom now because he changed his name to Freedom. But anyway, he just declared for the WNBA. He's, I don't know, a few years removed from the NBA, maybe.
0: Yeah.
1: He's only 34. So were he to join the WNBA, I'm pretty sure he'd have a serious impact. But here's his announcement over the weekend.
0: It was a big, serious production.
21: After careful consideration and review with the current eligibility guidelines, I am officially declaring myself a WNBA prospect. If simply declaring who you are is all that's required, then I meet every single requirement necessary to compete in the WNBA.
1: Yep.
21: Okay. My team and I have carefully examined the WNBA's eligibility criteria and governing framework surrounding self-identification and inclusion. Based on the current guidelines, I can and am officially declaring my eligibility for the upcoming WNBA draft in May 2027. I am definitely not here to mock, make fun of or disrespect any community or personal choices.
1: Right.
21: I'm simply asking that the current rules be applied equally to everyone. The rules that represent the very values many WNBA players and coaches have publicly advocated for.
0: Yes.
21: My team and I are prepared to ensure these guidelines are applied equally, consistently, and without exception. And I look forward to the WNBA honoring its stated principles.
0: Yeah, that would be nice. That would be nice, Ennis.
1: See you at training camp. I love the end of that. Yeah. That's great.
0: This is, look, the WNBA has asked for this, from the very beginning, since none of them will, come out and say, yeah, you know what? That's, Sophie's right. Mm-hmm. They should be, it should be for females only. None of this trans BS. None of this, that's a layered conversation, and I don't know that I'm educated enough to answer you on that topic.
1: Wrong.
0: It's just agonizing. So they sent out the commissioner sent out a letter right after this saying that they're committed to having the conversation, and it's a nuanced approach. It's not nuanced at all.
1: No.
0: And in fact, we have another ex-NBA first round draft pick, Royce White, who said that he is wants to go into the WNBA draft. And in fact, he posted a picture this weekend that his first wig arrived and that this is his we're now entering his feminine era.
1: Oh wow.
0: And he said he's going to try it out on the court
1: there
0: today.
1: He is.
0: And
1: nice.
0: So it's he's just saying, I'm here. I'm here. I'm ready to go into the WNBA. And don't question me, okay? It's my it's my feminine era. So, okay, this is what you get.
1: Yeah.
0: And so now the WNBA is saying they're going to have, meetings and have to, talk about this. Yeah. Yeah, you will. You're going to have to face it, and you're going to have to come out and say what you don't want to say. And that is that the
1: WNBA. If you're a biological man, you can't play in the WNBA.
0: The Women's National Basketball Association is going to have to be just for women.
1: Yeah, thus the W. So,
0: it's agonizing.
1: And again, if you're going to play that game where,
3: you have to identify as a female, Ennis Cantor Freedom doesn't identify.
0: Sure does.
1: He does. He said it.
0: Said he does.
1: And this Royce guy as well.
0: Royce White, they said it. They said it.
1: So what are you going to do?
0: Yeah.
1: He got a wig and everything.
0: They said it.
1: What you're going to have to decide, all right, what is the length of time that they have to have been identifying as a female? What is it that's going to differentiate? Where do you draw that line? It's going to be fascinating.
0: It's going to be
1: unless
0: really
1: they
0: fascinating.
1: Just flat out say, if you were born male, you can't compete in the WNBA. They're going to have to do that, right?
0: One would think.
1: Have to do that.
0: And if they're going to test, they're going to have to test, it's going to have to be, if you're already in the WNBA, you don't have to have a test. But if you want to come into the WNBA, then you have to have a test because they already
1: seems
0: have.
1: Seems fair.
0: Oh, they already have some in the WNBA that are
1: that you think are male.
0: Yeah, they already
1: You
0: have
1: think
0: that.
1: Brittany Griner is
0: absolutely
1: male.
0: 100%.
1: 100%.
0: 100%.
1: All right. Look it up.
0: I've seen poolside pics. Male.
1: Really?
0: Yep. I could not have been doctored by AI at all.
1: No?
0: No.
1: Oh, okay. So it's impossible that was AI.
0: Yes. So what I said.
1: Or photoshopped.
0: Yes.
1: Or whatever. Huh.
0: Okay. Yes.
1: All right. granted, Brittany Griner sounds a little more masculine, acts a little more masculine, but she's not. She's female.
0: Whatever you say, Pat.
1: That's what I'm saying. That's what I'm saying.
0: I mean, they're going to have to come out. They have to.
1: You would think so.
0: They have to.
1: You would think so. Otherwise, you're going to get more of this Ennis Cantor stuff.
0: Because you can't stop it then.
1: No.
0: You can't because they feel that they're a woman.
1: Right.
0: That's your trademark. That's what's so nuanced about this conversation.
1: And what they'll say is, Ennis Cantor is trying to make a point here. But where do you make that distinction?
0: Yeah.
1: Where do you draw that line? How do you know others aren't making that point too? It's silly. They should just do it just right now. Come out and state emphatically, we're only for biological women. If you were born a biological woman, you can play in the WNBA. Yes. Otherwise, you can't.
0: You can't.
1: Yeah.
0: And do you think, you know, the commissioner Engelbert is going to say that? She's going to have to. Otherwise,
1: has
0: the league
1: to.
0: Is doomed.
1: Yeah.
0: Right?
1: She
0: I
1: has
0: mean,
1: to.
0: The NBA, what's his face that's in charge of the NBA? Silver.
1: Mm-hmm.
0: He's got to be on the phone to Engelbert saying, we give you hundreds of millions a year to keep this league alive. I know you're saying that you're making money these days, but we subsidize this league.
1: Oh yeah, they have for the whole 30 years
0: yes.
1: they've been an organization.
0: I'm sure that she, when Adam Silver calls, she takes the call.
1: Mm-hmm.
0: And, I know that she, you know, as she says, they approach this topic thoughtfully, respectfully, and in alignment with longstanding values of our league.
1: Blah, blah, blah,
0: oh,
1: blah,
0: my gosh.
1: Blah.
0: Uh-huh. You're going to have to bend the knee. You're going to have to. Otherwise, your league is doomed.
1: That's why it was fun that Enes Kanter started out the video by...
0: Yes.
3: After careful thought and consideration.
0: Yes.
1: Okay. So he's carefully thought this out.
0: I identify as a woman.
1: So
0: now.
1: You cannot bash him for that. It was after a lot of careful thought and consideration.
0: Amen.
1: All right. More coming up.
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0: So we just played the Sophie Cunningham video where she gets knocked down by Dejanay Carrington. Carrington gets thrown out of the game. Well, the left and the other WNBA players are all trying to show these clips of Sophie Cunningham doing something similar, not quite
1: as egregious, exact. But
0: I mean, nobody ever said she hasn't done it. We're just saying that was egregious.
1: That particular play, yeah.
0: Yeah, that play was egregious and had nothing to do with white privilege. What are you talking about?
1: Right.
0: Where's this white privilege stuff?
1: I don't know. And I'm sure Sophie went into the locker room after the game and went, whew, thanks to my white privilege, I didn't get kicked out.
0: Why would she?
1: Oh, yeah, that's a good point.
0: Yeah.
1: She wouldn't.
0: She wouldn't.
1: Yeah.
0: She did it. Her egregious foul was to another white person.
1: Yeah. Oh, yeah.
0: Right. So where does the white privilege come in?
1: I don't
0: there?
1: Know. White on white privilege crime? I don't know.
0: Is there such a thing?
1: I don't know. I don't think so.
0: If there is, nobody cares about it.
1: That's for sure.
0: So, I don't know. But this WNBA thing, they are so unlikable. The whole league. Just forget it.
1: Yep. They've most definitely. And they go out of their way to be unlikable.
0: Yeah, they
1: it's
0: really do.
1: It's really amazing.
0: They really do. Try to spit in your face. I mean, even if you try to be a fan because you like Caitlin Clark and you like what Sophie Cunningham has done recently, they spit in your face.
1: Yeah, the bulk of the whole thing.
0: Yeah, it's just too much. Too much to try to become a fan of, I think.
1: And Sophie is there to protect Caitlin, and Caitlin, when asked about it, is never 100% on Sophie's side.
0: No, she hasn't really reciprocated.
1: Like, well, we're here to think about the game, and we want to think, you know, the game is the game, and we're here for that, and that's all that I care about is focusing on the game. It's like, well, that's not what we're talking about, Caitlin.
0: Yeah. But she's obviously trying to play that game and trying to be a friend of everybody
1: and you're not
0: in the
1: win
0: league.
1: It. And you're just not going to win it. And she obviously should know that by now.
0: Yeah, she should.
1: That she's not going to win it.
0: Meanwhile, Tucker Carlson's going to have Hunter Biden on his show.
1: Yeah, today.
0: The whole interview drops today. It's supposedly 3 hours.
1: I don't know. I'm waiting for it to drop. I heard some rumors about it being that long. I don't know how long it is. The Love Fest can only last for so long.
0: Here's a promo of what's about to transpire.
2: I haven't seen you in 11 years, though I've talked about you. Hunter Biden.
3: I love Candace.
2: I do too. Yeah.
3: I like Thomas Massie and Marjorie Taylor Greene. I like there are people that have kind of woken up.
2: I have really only one question, one thing that has bothered me. So I just want to ask you point blank. Did you drop off laptops?
3: No. The answer is no. I say to everybody, okay, show me your phone. Because I showed you mine and you didn't find a thing.
2: We get approached by Israelis connected to Benjamin Netanyahu who are shopping this stuff to me at Fox News. The way that it entered the bloodstream
3: exactly.
2: of American media was not real.
3: I don't have any more secrets. Donald Trump, I think he had such an opportunity, he just decided that all he was going to do was for himself.
2: One of my closest friends went off the deep end, and all of a sudden Trump's under the bed, and it's like, whoa, whoa, whoa.
3: He was under my bed. We are at an inflection point in this country.
2: Wow. What's your plan?
3: We are in desperate, desperate need of leadership.
0: I'm just sitting here with my mouth agape. I don't even know what to say about that. How has this happened? Wow. All right. Of course you like Marjorie Taylor Greene.
1: Thomas
0: Massie. They've turned on the president.
1: And Candace.
0: Candace. My gosh. And she gave him, 2 hours?
1: Long time.
0: To try to rehabilitate him, too. So, yeah, of course you're in love with these people. Wow. All right. See you back here tomorrow.
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10: Pressure on negotiators. I'm Lisa Brady, Fox News. Iran's supreme leader calling for unity among his people while making new demands in talks with Oman on reopening the Strait of Hormuz.
11: Iran's Supreme National Security Council issued a fresh statement over the weekend calling on the United States to permanently end the war and compensate Iran for damages before the strait would reopen. Iran's foreign minister says even if a deal is reached, it doesn't necessarily mean the strait will stay open.
10: Fox's Trey Yingston, Tel Aviv. For now, a U.S. naval blockade of Iranian ports remains in effect. President Trump emphasizing the economic effects on Iran and telling Axios the U.S. is semi-negotiating. But renewed tension sending oil prices back up, with U.S. crude getting back over $81 a barrel. Voters head to the polls in several more states for primaries tomorrow, including Wisconsin, where Democratic Socialist candidate Francesca Hong is considered the frontrunner to win the nomination in the governor's race.
12: Hong has plenty of progressive support, but has not received a direct endorsement from Alexandria Ocasio-Cortez or Bernie Sanders. Now, that's been chalked up to Wisconsin being such a presidential battleground. AOC this weekend, though, laughed off her side's past support for DSA-aligned stances like abolishing prisons and police. While outgoing Democratic Governor Tony Evers doesn't see the controversial takes as a thing of the past, he actually broke his own pledge to stay neutral in the race and endorsed Milwaukee County Executive David Crowley. Evers fears that nominating a socialist would effectively be giving away the keys to the governor's mansion.
10: Fox's Alexandria Hoff in Madison. Congressman Tom Tiffany is considered the likely Republican opponent facing a political newcomer in the GOP primary. Minnesota, Connecticut, Vermont also have primaries tomorrow. And South Carolina will choose a new Republican nominee for Senate from a crowded field that includes Senator Darlene Graham, appointed to finish her late brother Lindsey's term. 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
10: Just getting an update on the 7.4 magnitude earthquake that shook western Colombia. At least 20 people now known dead, dozens of buildings have collapsed. A tech giant is releasing the code of a free-to-all artificial intelligence model that can run on a regular computer without the need for powerful central computing.
13: Meta is now releasing an open-source AI model called Muse Glimmer that it promises is as powerful as any other leading AI, but small enough in scope that it can live locally on a store-bought laptop computer without the need for data center-style power. Zuckerberg posted a video about it on Meta's Instagram.
14: We're also working to make sure that everyone has a personal superintelligence agent that works 24/7 on your behalf.
13: Zuckerberg also announced Meta will put together a $1 billion fund to help pay teachers, police, and firefighters in communities where Meta builds data centers. Evan Brown, Fox News.
10: That's Mark Zuckerberg, the Meta CEO. Some critics of open source in general have raised security concerns. The U.S. Senate could vote this fall on a bill aimed at creating a regulatory framework for cryptocurrency.
15: Though there was no Senate vote on the Clarity Act this summer, those in the industry are optimistic about the legislation to give crypto its first comprehensive federal rule book. Faryar Shirzad, Coinbase's chief policy officer, tells Cheryl Cassoni of Fox Business a procedural vote is coming.
16: We were very much hoping to start the process before the Senate broke for the August recess. But what we've gotten now, which is something really special, which is a date certain and a time certain when we'll have our first procedural vote, and that's on September 15th.
15: If it passes, it will be a huge victory for the Trump administration and the crypto industry.
10: Fox's Jenny Cosola. Stocks turning mixed. The Dow's down 60 points, back under 54K. I'm Lisa Brady, Fox News.
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0: Welcome in Monday edition, Clay and Buck. We hope all of you had fantastic weekends. We are here to help bring more sanity and fun to your life. We appreciate all of you hanging out with us as you can now be on one of the 550 some odd AM/FM stations across this nation. You can be on podcast. You can be on SiriusXM. And hello, if you are watching us right now on the live stream that I just tweeted out, go subscribe, click like on the YouTube numbers. We got an email early this morning that the YouTube audience continues to skyrocket. We are going to continue to reach out to everyone everywhere so that you can find us across the entire media landscape. All right, we got a bunch of stories that we are tracking. Tomorrow is the primary in Wisconsin. Crazy pro-canceling of Thanksgiving Democrat Francesca Hong is favored to win. She now, of course, is saying that Thanksgiving is her favorite holiday. So she's very committed to her crazy perspectives. We got AOC saying, hey, maybe we were just a little bit crazy. Ha ha, laughs it off. We will talk about that. We got two awesome guests. Ron Johnson, senator from Wisconsin, who is now in possession of Dr. Anthony Fauci's cell phone. And he is beginning to uncover all sorts of interesting information there. We also have the man that I believe will be the next governor of Florida. I think Buck would sign off on that as well, as early voting has started in Florida. Byron Donalds, current congressman from South Florida, he will join us as well. And potentially we will be joined by Enos Cantor Freedom, who had made a lot of noise after we went off the air yesterday, as he, former first-round NBA draft pick, has declared for the WNBA alongside of Royce White, another former NBA draft pick. And this story just keeps getting crazier and crazier. Buck, first of all, how was your weekend? Did everything go well? Everything smooth in the South Florida world?
1: Well, thank you, Clay. That's very neighborly of you. Yes, it was a great weekend down here in South Florida. It's very quiet in Miami this time of year. A lot of people are gone. I'm here because I love Miami all the time. I'm not a fair weather Miami fan, but no, it's been great. I will say I enjoyed watching this morning, you know, the read in for the show. Sometimes I can't believe, because this is what I would do anyway, right? Isn't that I would be reading all the news all morning, even if we weren't doing this show. I know you feel the same way, although you read an old newspaper because, you know, old man gonna old man. But the AOC interview, I watched the whole thing. And for her to refer to woke 1.0, Clay, I find this fascinating. There's a real glimpse here into what the Democrats are going to try going forward. And I think that's absolutely worth talking about. But on the WNBA thing, this is really interesting, because you keep thinking that the apparatus of trans is going to find some off ramp or No, there's really no willingness at all, it seems, right now. I guess their plan, Clay, with Enos Cantor Freedom, and we should get into some of these details, is to just ignore him and say, well, no one in the league wants to draft him. Is that what they're going to do? Like, let's look at the next play here, because they have absolutely not been willing to say, like they do in tennis, we're going to check to see if you're actually a chick and only chicks should play against chicks. They won't do that.
0: Okay, so there's so many things going on here, Buck. First of all, I feel like we could do the whole show on the WNBA going over the woke waterfall. On Saturday afternoon, Sophie Cunningham, who came out a few weeks ago and said men should not be able to play in women's sports, not a particularly earth-shattering take.
1: And she's pretty and white and blonde, which yes, does factor into the whole equation here. Go ahead.
0: She was on a breakaway layup, a black woman with a blonde wig named Dijonay, named after mustard, evidently, maybe mustard and mayonnaise combo, condiment inspiration. She wiped out Sophie Cunningham in a violent, foul, flagrant 2. She was kicked out of the game.
1: Can I say, I saw the clip.

0: it looked like a WWE clothesline. It did not look like a basketball foul. It was, I'm going to, you know, basically, like, do a flying arm bar at your neck.
1: 100%. And you can watch the play. It went mega viral over the weekend. And she then, after getting kicked out, Buck, immediately went into the locker room. She was kicked out after they reviewed the play. I don't think it was remotely controversial that she was kicked out. And she said, white privilege, in a tweet complaining about the fact that she had been kicked out. All of the left-wing sports media lined up and, you know, basically just made themselves even more ridiculous than they already were. I grabbed this, Buck, because Sports Illustrated, which if you're around my age, your age, a lot of people who are older than us, if you're a sports fan going to the mailbox to get the weekly Sports Illustrated and see who was going to be on the cover and see what articles were going to be in the magazine, did they write about athletes that you liked? Did they write about teams that you liked? I mean, it was a super exciting experience. I couldn't wait as a young kid, run down, had a Sports Illustrated subscription, and oh my goodness, look at this, like, this guy's going to be on the cover. Saved magazines, that's how popular it was. Sometimes took covers, put them on the wall. All of you remember this, to say nothing of how much of a moment the Sports Illustrated swimsuit issue was back before the internet existed. Their headline on this, Buck, was Sophie Cunningham got a bitter taste of karma after drawing flagrant foul in Fever Sky game. Karma, they later changed the headline. Bitter taste of karma, of course, at least in the way that I read it and most people read it, was she came out against men and women's sports and then she got wrecked by a black player who tweeted white privilege. Imagine, it's easy to do, but Buck, if Sophie Cunningham, after she had gotten kicked out of a game for a foul, had tweeted black privilege, the world would have come undone. She probably would have been suspended for the rest of the season. Every person on the planet in woke left-wing sports media would have lost their minds. So that was Saturday. Friday, two different former first-round NBA draft picks declared themselves eligible for the WNBA draft. Enes Kanter-Freedom and Royce White, both of whom, again, were first-round NBA draft picks, both of whom are no longer in the NBA. And on Saturday morning, I woke up to the news that the WNBA had scheduled this week an emergency meeting to try and define what a woman is, because the players and coaches and some teams that have argued you are a woman if you decide to identify as a woman, if that is going to be the standard, then men are eligible. And so, Buck, you asked the question, which I think is a good one. I think the phrase that I have used is, I think Enes Kanter, with this move, has checkmated the WNBA. Because they really only have three options, as I see it, from a legal perspective. One, they say, well, he is not actually a woman. But if they say that, then they are acknowledging that they're able to determine who a woman is, which is a mess for them. Second option is, they can allow men to play in the WNBA, which effectively destroys the entire WNBA, because these women now make a lot of money, and so you would have a lot of people come in. Third option is, they all agree that they will not draft him, but the problem with that is, that's an antitrust violation, and he would be able to sue and argue that they had colluded against him, which would open the league up to a massive amount of damages.
0: Excuse me, lawyer. Excuse me, sir. Couldn't he also sue for discrimination as
1: probably
0: a woman?
1: Probably.
0: Right? Couldn't he sue the league for discriminating against him on the basis of perceived gender?
1: Yes. You know, I think he could, based on the fact that they haven't. But usually you can, and this gets into the legal weeds, you can treble, you can triple sometimes antitrust damages depending on how you sue. And so this in and of itself is a recipe for disaster that the league has put itself in, based on the fact that he has now officially declared for the WNBA draft. And so, Buck, I mean, I just think overall that this is a unmitigated disaster for the WNBA. Rush would have loved this story, Buck, because nobody liked pushing absurdity to its logical conclusion more than Rush did. And they do not have any ability here, in my opinion, to get out of this. Now, this is a huge mess, and they have created it entirely of their own volition. What they should do, what the commissioner should do, is basically, Buck, the same thing that the WTA did, which is say men aren't allowed to compete in this sport. It is the WNBA for a reason. Women is defined as being women who are born as women at birth. And what's funny is when they founded the WNBA 30 years ago, Buck, I don't think they could have ever conceived that this would be as crazy as it is today, that they would ever be in a position where you could argue that using the term woman is not descriptive enough when it comes to eligibility standards. But when you have players and coaches coming out and saying a man who identifies as a woman is just as much of a woman as all of you out there listening right now that have been women your whole lives, this is where identity politics, broken brains, this is where ultimately it all leads. And I just think that we are in a spot where the WNBA has gone over the woke waterfall and they don't have good options now.
0: Okay, but so you laid out the options. I agree with you what the options are. Which option do you think the WNBA is going to pick? Because, you know, there are some true believers. It's very tough to know on this issue who just doesn't want to get screamed at by the lunatics, because there's a lot of that. And so they either cower or they go along. Who just wants to be a part of, like, the cool kid team on the left, doesn't really believe this, but they agree with them on everything else. And then who are that guy who weighs 230 and is 6'4 and has, like, you know, a beard is actually a chick? It's tough to know who falls into what category here, but do you think there's any chance that they actually let Inez Kanter Freedom play? That's really where I'm going. Do you think that they just say, yeah, that's how committed we are, we'll let him play? Is there any to your mind they actually do that?
1: It is crazy. I don't know. I don't,
0: because they let them compete in the Olympics. We've seen the power lifter. We've seen this happen.
1: Yeah. They've left all of the rational basis under which all of you out there with basic common sense would have behaved. And so I think there is a world where they try to redefine women based on estrogen levels in blood to try to argue that you have to be a woman in order to classify as a woman. You have to have, and I don't even know what the biology is, right? Basically, you have to be pumping your body full of feminine.
0: Well, I can tell you that does nothing. That makes you, if you're a man who does that, it just makes you basically like grow breasts and makes you really depressed. It doesn't actually make you a woman, and it doesn't destroy the underlying musculature and bone structure and bone. So there's the thing. You're not actually even going to be changing. Even if you did that, you wouldn't be dealing with the problem. Do you see what
1: I
0: mean?
1: Okay, I agree. But I'm trying to think like a crazy person, as these people are. The other thing, and I think this is actually even more alarming, is, Buck, they go back and they say, in order to qualify as a woman, you have to begin estrogen treatment before puberty, which actually encourages this diabolical treatment of young children. And what they're trying to argue, right, is when a 10-year-old comes in and says, I'm a girl in a boy's body, or I'm a boy in a girl's body, whatever the heck argument is, that we should start to restrict their natural hormones and puberty, and that they can then pump them full of all sorts of just ridiculousness when it comes to hormones. And so you would flood a boy with estrogen, or you would flood a young girl with testosterone, which is diabolical in my mind.
0: You know, all these people that'll talk about, you know, microplastics, and they're worried about the long-term study for this, or big pharma or whatever.
1: Right.
0: You know how many really good long-term studies there are for giving kids huge doses of estrogen or testosterone to change their gender? Basically none. So,
1: isn't it just basic common sense? If you think about when your kids went through puberty, when you went through puberty, if it is the time when your bones grow the most. It is the time when you become a man or woman. The idea that we would stop that from happening and try to reverse it in the other direction, I mean, it is, to me, it is child abuse of an epic level that should be criminal, in my opinion. We'll take your calls on this. We'll continue to unpack one of the craziest woke stories we have ever seen. But I want to tell you, there's still hundreds of thousands of Jewish residents in Israel affected by tension in the region. 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
11: Congressman Tim Burchett joins us right here on The Morning Extra. There's stuff that our military can't explain.
12: And I believe that. So that's my question. What keeps you up at night? The technology, the things that you've seen, or the fraud that you feel like is going as far as the money that's being ushered through, that whole world?
13: I think it's the fraud because, I'm not worried about these things. If they were going to destroy us, they surely they've already done it. I just think it's the fraud and the ability of our government to hide everything from us and to decide what we can and cannot handle. That's what drives me crazy. In fact, we're $40 trillion in debt. Nobody has a plan to pay any of it down.
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0: Welcome back in here to Clay and Buck. Let's take a quick call here. Steve in Boston. Let's go, Steve. What do you got for us up in Boston?
1: Great show.
0: Thank you.
1: So I think a fourth option is basically when you come out and identify as a woman, you have to wait 6 months to a year. It just buys them more time.
2: Yeah, I don't think that. Thank you for the call. I agree with you that they are in a panic because Enos Kanter Freedom, I just posted his official making himself available for the 2027 WNBA draft on Twitter. He texted it to me. I think that they are going to panic. And again, all of these requirements, Buck, and I'll talk about just the economic impact in a sec when we come back, but all of these requirements at their most basic level require that the WNBA define what a woman is. And the idea that we would have ever had to define what a woman is 30 some odd years ago when they came up with these definitions was crazy, but they have put themselves in this position.
0: Also, though, the WNBA, as I understand it, and you have told me, your expertise in the WNBA runs deeper than mine, a lot of lesbians, when did that become so enmeshed in the idea of trans?
2: That's a great question.
0: You see what I'm saying?
2: We'll talk about that when we come back, too.
0: Why are so many lesbians
2: offended?
0: There's
2: a bunch of gay people listening to us right now that do not subscribe to the trans agenda.
0: It happens often enough all over the country. 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
5: News. I'm Gianna Gelosi. Diplomatic efforts are ongoing to reopen the Strait of Hormuz, but
6: Iranian officials are now making new demands. Iran's Supreme National Security Council issued a fresh statement over the weekend calling on the United States to permanently end the war and compensate Iran for damages before the Strait would reopen. Iran's foreign minister says even if a deal is reached, it doesn't necessarily mean the Strait will stay open.
5: Fox's Trey Yang, Tel Aviv. At least 47 people are dead and dozens of buildings collapsed in cities across western Colombia after a powerful 7.4 magnitude earthquake.
7: Reports are coming in of injuries and severe damage to buildings in cities including Pereira and Quibdó. People are evacuating homes with potential aftershocks a concern.
5: Fox's Jonathan Savage. In June, Venezuela felt a pair of quakes that killed more than 5,000 people. 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
8: It's August 10th, and this is your Fox Daily Snapshot. Today is Lazy Day. The founders are not known, probably because they were too lazy to tell anyone that they had created the day in the first place. So relax and enjoy lying on the couch. On this day in 1977, the Son of Sam killer is arrested in New York City. 24-year-old David Berkowitz terrorized the city for more than a year, killing six young people and wounding seven others with a .44-caliber revolver. He was later found guilty. In 2019, financier Jeffrey Epstein is found dead of an apparent suicide in his jail cell in New York while awaiting trial for sex trafficking charges. Scotland Yard disrupts a major terrorist plot in 2016 to destroy aircraft traveling from the UK to the US. All toiletries are banned from commercial flights. Born on this day in 1997, reality star and founder and owner of her own cosmetic company, Kylie Jenner. I'm CJ Papa. That's your Fox Daily Snapshot.
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10: Welcome back in, Clay and Buck. We are rolling through the Monday edition of the program. A lot of questions out there. Again, you go, girl. Congratulations to Enos Kanter Freedom and to Royce White, two former first-round NBA draft picks who have declared for the WNBA draft. And I just posted the letter that Enos Kanter Freedom sent to the WNBA saying he fulfills the eligibility requirements. He's identifying as a woman, all of the particular league requirements in order to enter the WNBA draft. And Buck, we were talking about this off air. It used to be the case that WNBA players, okay, maybe they make $50K a year, maybe they make $60K a year. They weren't making very much money. But you asked a good question that I don't think a lot of people, and we're going to get to some of your calls, that I don't think a lot of people have thought through. Right now, if you're an NBA player, if you're one of the 500 or so best basketball players in the world, you make tens of millions of dollars. You become very, very wealthy. But if you are trying to make the NBA, they have a minor league called the G League. The average G League player makes $45,000 a year. So NBA star, you make millions of dollars a year, and you are largely set for life. But if you are not of that caliber of talent, you're just a little bit less, or you're trying to work your way into the NBA, they only pay you $45K a year. The average salary under the new collective bargaining agreement, thanks to Caitlin Clark, the salary cap is now $7 million for a WNBA team, and the average player can now make $500K a year. Let me ask you this. How many of you out there listening to us, 100% men, would raise your hands and say, yeah, I identify as a woman. And as a result, you could 10X your salary. I think the economic realities are now starting to collide in the WNBA with, I mean, heck, guys are struggling on 45K. They can make 500K and dominate.
11: I would just point out, Clay, to the issue of how would they differentiate or how would they police this? It can't be, well, I don't believe that you think you're a woman because you don't have long hair and painted fingernails.
10: Correct.
11: It can't be these superficialities, because then you're opening yourself up to, well, is that all it requires, or what are the rules? Like, they can't actually say, going back to Matt Walsh's very good documentary, they can't actually answer the question, what is a woman?
10: Yes.
11: Which means they leave it to the individual, because the moment they come up with any applicable definition, I would just note what the Women's Tennis Association has done. That is what should be done here, which is they just do a gender test.
10: Correct.
11: Are you male or female?
10: One time.
11: Gender test.
10: One time. That's all they have to do.
11: That's
10: pass it once and you're eligible.
11: Yeah. XXXY, just like the clothing brand. That's all. You got to do that, and that's the whole thing. Anything other than that, Clay, and you open yourself up to endless further headaches. So this is Enos Kanter-Freedom could play without long hair, without taking hormones, without doing anything. He can just be like, I'm a woman, let's go.
10: Yeah.
11: Who is the I can't remember the guy's name. He was,
10: Zuby.
11: I think he wasn't American.
10: Zuby.
11: He might have been British.
10: Who?
11: Zuby. Yeah.
10: Yeah.
11: Zuby,
10: he broke
11: the British,
10: all the women's weightlifting records, and identified as a woman and said, I am now the strongest woman that has ever lived. Because to a large extent, that's all that's required. And, look, I mean, we got a bunch of callers who want to weigh in, but this is why I say the WNBA is in a tough spot. Because in identifying what women are, to exclude Enos Kanter, they will have to acknowledge that they can in some way define what a woman is. And this is so ridiculous that we are here. But it's kind of amazing too. And it's also something that is cutting through the noise. We were talking about it. Every time we talk about this, the YouTube numbers are through the roof. Buck, we have sold, you can buy Nashville Balls gear at XXXY. You can go to my Twitter feed. We sold over $50,000 in Nashville Balls t-shirts at XXXY. By the way, XXXY, Jennifer Say's brand, I'm an investor in the brand, small part of it. It's going to be the biggest, best months that they have ever had. It's the only apparel company that says men shouldn't be able to compete as women. Every other athletic apparel that you are buying, they have done, like Nike did that ridiculous thing with the, what's the chick's name? The Dylan Mulvaney. They put him in a sports bra and was like, hey, I'm a girl. Go buy a sports car.
11: I would also point out, there's an important, I know we got a lot of calls, we should get to them because people are fired up about this, but Clay, there's a corollary or there's a flip side to the coin of men shouldn't play in women's sports, comma. That's why we are defending women's athletics. You cannot defend women's athletics without drawing this line.
10: Correct.
11: It's like saying I have a country with no borders. Anyone can come or go. Well, you don't have a country anymore. If you are not willing to draw this line, you are not willing to say that there is such a thing as women's sports that is important, that should be defended, that should be respected. And it is actually the people who are willing to draw that line who are showing respect to female athletic achievement, to what they've done, the hours and hours, countless hours put in, the excellence of their athleticism. I think that's an important part of this. That it's not just about keeping, you know, Macho Man Randy Savage from spiking the volleyball right into your teenage girl's face. Yes, that's important too. We all see that. It's also about defending women's achievements in athletics, which completely gets maligned and destroyed by this whole thing.
10: Exactly. Because if you had unisex, there would be no women who would make any teams at all. And Ron in Augusta, Georgia, firing away in that direction. Ron, what you got for us?
12: Yeah, guys, this might be just an oversimplistic way of solving the problem, but it would help get the league out of the era of biology and sciences and let economics take over. Instead of having men's and women's professional basketball, eliminate that title and just make it the basketball association and let them
10: that's the NBA.
12: Decide on who's going to get hired and who's not going to get hired. And I think eventually they'll find out economics will win, the fans will win, and this problem can be kicked down the road just a little further. It's ridiculous we spend this much time arguing over these. And to me, it goes back to the bigger picture of this is just background noise to take people away from the real issues we're facing. That's my big point, guys. I appreciate it.
10: I disagree on that because I think this is the essence of what Democrats believe. They are willing to lie to you about men becoming women. If they were not willing, if this wasn't foundational to their worldview, they would just say, you know what, you're right. The WNBA is just going to be women. Instead of saying, you know how they argue, Buck? They say two things. One, this doesn't happen very often.
11: You know what?
10: Murder, statistically, doesn't happen that often, right? Relative to non-murders. Like, you would never say in your community, if one person gets murdered, you would never say, well, this is not, we shouldn't investigate. We shouldn't try to figure out who the culprit is here. We shouldn't investigate this at all. One murder in your community is too many. So no one ever says, oh, you know, there's not that much actual robbery going on. You're probably going to be able to get money out of the ATM without getting mugged. I don't know why you would even report it, right? Like, this is crazy. And then the second one they say is, it doesn't happen that often. Then they say, well, there's more important things. Okay, well,
11: or like, why are you so focused on it is the thing.
10: Yeah,
11: then you're the problem we're talking about.
10: Why do you care? I mean, because basic rules matter to me, and if you lie to me, I can't trust you on anything else. That, to me, is why they're in a tough spot.
11: Yeah, this reminds me of, like, arguing with some crazy ex-girlfriends where they're like, why do you want to do this thing? I'm like, well, why do you want to do this thing? Like, why do you want to go to this place? You know, we're having a conversation about something. Don't tell me that we shouldn't be having the conversation about the thing that you forced.
10: Yes.
11: Well, yes.
10: Good luck with that.
11: Yeah.
10: It's probably your tone when you're having that conversation.
11: Oh, it's definitely my tone.
10: Yeah. It's just, it's not what you said, it's the way you said it. It's a tone.
11: Always. I know.
10: Has any man ever won a tone argument, by the way, with a woman? This is like the women's coup de grace. It's like their trump card. They go to tone. Have you ever heard of a man who was like, it's not what you said, it's the tone you used while you said
11: it? I'm gonna tell
10: you something.
11: Be
10: like, you know what, you're right, my tone was wrong.
11: I've yet to find that in a, especially a contentious argument between a man and a woman who are in a romantic relationship, husband or otherwise, I have never found that there is a tone of voice you can use that is safe. Whatever
10: that's
11: the, you can, if you go too neutral, like perhaps we can talk, then why are you being so weird? If you get aggressive, obviously it's like, come on now, then you're being aggressive. And if you go too nice, you know what you're being, Clay?
10: Patronizing.
11: Condescending, patronizing. Yep.
10: You know, also it's amazing. Can you just calm down? Doesn't work very well.
11: Can you, no, just I mean, tell them to calm down. Yeah. The wives love it, guys. Just tell them when you're in a heated argument, just look at them and just say, calm down, just like that, and make kind of a face when you do it. They love that.
10: This, it really works well. Steve in Oklahoma. Steve, what you got for us?
13: Hey, let's go Nashville Balls.
10: Amen.
13: I think that the WNBA is, if they let men play, you're taking away a spot from a biological woman. But men would find it humorous to be watching a bunch of transgender men play, and
10: amen.
13: That's what it would
10: become. Actually, this is a funny argument, Steve. I actually think, arguably, letting dudes in the WNBA would skyrocket ratings, Buck.
11: No
10: like
11: question. For a while, yeah.
10: I mean, wouldn't you watch, like, if you found out there were two guys that were going to play in a WNBA game, even if you put them in a wig, it's an obvious ridiculous. Enos Kanter is, I don't know, 40 years old, roughly. Somebody can look up his actual age, you know, 38, whatever he is. Fuck, he would score 100 points in a WNBA game. He would score every single time down the court. He would Wilt Chamberlain the WNBA. I mean, he would be utterly unstoppable. He would have 100% field goal percentage. He would dunk on these girls like crazy.
11: No, he would miss a few shots. Rebound. He wouldn't have 100%. He'd miss a layup.
10: He would dunk every time. I don't think he would have to do anything other than dunk or shoot layups. They can't play above the rim. Like, he's 7 feet tall. If you get him the ball in the paint, he would either that, like, they would have to tackle him, or he might miss some free
11: throws. Well, they would do the clothesline like they did to Sophie Cunningham. They'd clothesline him.
10: And then they would say it's white privilege, even though he's not white. Rick in Detroit.
14: That the league officials has with the WNBA, it's not so much about biology and allowing transgender men who identify as women to play in the sport, because the challenge they have is a large percentage of employees and members within their organization already see themselves as gay and lesbian. So there are women out there who think that are women biologically, but they identify as men. So, you know, they're on the verge of becoming a freak show, like the Maury Povich of, you know, just kind of craziness. They already have a product that people don't watch, and it's just going to get more weird. So that's my comment. I'd love to hear your thoughts.
10: Well, look, I think the more interesting question, and I will actually open phone lines for this. We've got a couple of guests. Ron Johnson is going to join us. Obviously our buddy Wisconsin Senator. I want to hear what he has to say about Francesca Hong. In addition to the Fauci situation, they have Fauci's phone, has been, taken, and they're reviewing it. And then Byron Donald's going to join us. I know he's going to have a take on this. He's a monster sports fan as well. But I do think for the gay community, Buck, a lot of people out there who are gay and lesbian are looking around and saying, we are nothing like people who are this militantly trans. There is a big difference between gay rights, candidly, and, hey, your 8-year-old should get pumped full of hormones. Hey, your 12-year-old should get her boobs chopped off. Hey, your 14-year-old should consider getting his penis removed. Gay people think this is crazy, too. And so I think there's a bit of an unholy alliance from a lot of people. I'll open up phone lines. We got a lot of gay listeners. 800-282-2882. I think this is a conversation that gay people have to be having regularly in their circles too, where they say, wait a minute, this whole LGBTQ, you know, IJK, LMNOP, like, there's a big difference between a militant trans community and an average gay person.
11: Well, I'd also ask, and I'm sure we have some lesbian listeners, I'd be curious, because the same way that, you know, when I'm told as a man that a man who says he's a woman, that is not going to be sexually appealing to me. I'm not going to accept that. That's, you know, I'm heterosexual. Do lesbians, when a man says he's a woman, are they attracted to the man who says he's a woman? No. I would assume that they do not accept that. Do they accept that? Because then that would be heterosexual. You see what I'm saying? Or have I gone too deep into the vortex?
10: I don't think this is crazy. I think that there is an unholy alliance that does no longer exist here between gays and trans community, and I think all of that conversation has to be taking place
11: Lesbian be attracted to a trans woman, because why not then just be attracted to men? You see what I'm saying?
10: Yeah,
11: I'm trying to follow this.
10: The gender politics here get confusing. It reminds me of back in the day. I think I've used this analogy, Buck, when we used to have to get up in front of the class and diagram sentences, and you would have all these different lines coming down, and eventually, like, it's all, like, I don't even understand where all the lines are going now. Some of the language I can't keep track of. I can't even imagine if you're 60 or 70 years old how crazy all this sounds. It sounds crazy to us.
11: All right, let's bring this back into something that's very real, very much in this current moment, which is saving as many babies as possible. And preborn is out there doing this because, as you know, there's still far too much abortion in this country. And laws in a lot of states are incredibly permissive. Even after Roe v. Wade was overturned, preborn isn't waiting for more hearts and minds to change in these states to change these laws. They're saving lives right now. They do this by welcoming moms into their clinics and giving them a free ultrasound. And then if mom chooses life, which over 80% of the time she does after that free ultrasound, they'll stay with that mom to help her, giving her material assistance, emotional support, you name it, for 2 years after the birth of the baby. They are really walking the walk, and they're saving tiny, tiny babies, little boys and girls every day. 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
10: Here are your sports headlines for Monday, August 10th. The Atlanta Braves took the final game of their three-game series in New York yesterday afternoon against the Yankees. 2-1 the final in 10 innings, as all three games with the Yankees were decided by a single run. Tonight, the Braves are back at home as they begin a three-game series with the New York Mets. That'll be Bryce Elder on the mound for the Braves. Christian Scott on the mound for the Mets. First pitch is set for 7:15. You can hear all the game action on our sister station 680 The Fan, and for free on the Fan app. From the NFL, Falcons training camp continues. The team enjoyed an off day yesterday as they will return to the practice fields this afternoon. Safety Jesse Bates has now missed the last four practices with what the team is calling a back ailment. Defensive lineman Zach Harrison, he's been activated, and he returned to practice on Saturday. With your sports headlines, I'm Carlos Medina.
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0: Welcome back in to Clay and Buck. Take a quick one here. Dimitri in Houston wanted to get you in. We got about 40 seconds, though, my man. Go for it.
1: Hey, this is it's been going on for two generations, that demoralization, infiltration of modern society. People don't understand how capital is created. They blame the millionaires for accumulating and distributing wealth. And we're just seeing the rash. Those are just the skin rashes that women and men and women's sports and the removal of national monuments and the investigation of Smithsonian. Everything is much deeper. And we, the frogs, have been boiling that warm water for some time. Now the water is about to boil.

0: oil and we'll finally heat it, feeling that heat coming into underneath. But
1: yeah, race communism is bad. You're right, Dimitri. We'll be right back. Thank you.
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9: A possible new rule for food. I'm Lisa Brady, Fox News. The Trump administration aiming to tighten regulations for food manufacturers who introduce new additives or ingredients to products.
10: A proposed rule from the FDA would close a loophole that critics say allows thousands of unregulated ingredients to make it into packaged foods eaten by millions of Americans.
11: The proposal will give the agency greater visibility into the substances that are entering our food supply.
10: Health and Human Services Secretary Robert F. Kennedy Jr. says companies would be required to submit safety findings for new ingredients to regulators, ending the so-called GRAS, or generally recognized as safe, loophole.
9: Fox's Jared Halpern at the White House. The FDA also still working on a definition of ultra-processed food, which Kennedy blames for obesity, especially among children. A counter-demand from President Trump just posting about Iran asking for compensation for damage done during months of conflict, even though he says that was never mentioned in any negotiations. The president says he is likewise now demanding compensation from Iran for those killed or gravely wounded by roadside bombs and many conflicts, including, he says, for the families of the sailors killed on the USS Cole and thousands of others killed in combat, adding he's instructed his representatives to put this into any and all future negotiations. A South American earthquake is now blamed for at least 47 deaths, with more trapped below collapsed buildings in western Colombia. The epicenter, about 250 miles west of Bogota, a 7.4 magnitude quake that was also felt in neighboring Ecuador and Panama, though only minimal damage reported there.
12: A 64-year-old Cali taxi driver described it as the strongest earthquake he'd ever experienced. He watched plumes of dust shoot up across the city. In June, neighboring Venezuela felt two strong earthquakes that killed more than 5,000 people.
9: Fox's Jonathan Savage. 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
9: A former Detroit firefighter facing a long list of charges, accused of setting fires and stealing from homes and a firehouse.
14: Police in Detroit say 52-year-old Eric Anderson, who quit the city's fire department in 2023, allegedly set at least four structure fires between July 10th and August 4th. They say Anderson also broke into a home and stole appliances and pit bull puppies. And prosecutors accused the former firefighter of breaking into a Detroit firehouse while crews were out battling a blaze that they say he set. Anderson was arraigned over the weekend and jailed with bond set at $500,000.
9: Fox's Jeff Manasso. A man's facing multiple charges after a deadly boating accident in New York City.
15: New York City police say Sarah Sanchez and her infant daughter Antonella Garcia died after the boat they were on overturned in New York Harbor near the Statue of Liberty on Saturday night. Investigators say Manuel Hernandez, the boat's captain, was arrested and charged with 13 counts of reckless endangerment.
9: Fox's Tony J. Powers. Police and the U.S. Coast Guard are investigating whether that vessel was operating as an illegal charter. Sports and politics collide again after a flagrant foul call in the WNBA over Dejounte Carrington's hit on Sophie Cunningham and the reaction to it.
16: The fallout from Carrington's flagrant foul on Cunningham has now reached the office of Florida's Attorney General James Altmaier. The WNBA knows better than to play games down here in Florida because I'll be charging people with assault, Altmaier wrote. White privilege is what Carrington posted on Threads after being ejected from the game. That social media post has since ignited tremendous backlash. The league issued an official punishment for the foul. Whether she'll face further sanctions for her social media conduct remains to be seen. Jay Berman, Fox News.
9: Stocks turning lower, the Dow and the Nasdaq now both down more than 100 points. I'm Lisa Brady, Fox News.
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0: now downloaded that into a searchable form. We found out that there are about 34,000 texts dating from about 2014 to within a few days when he resigned from the NIH. 522 voicemail messages, but we're going to go quietly through those. We're going to protect people's personal information, including Fauci's, you know, just release the information relevant to public health policy. But it's odd in these text messages. They're all but three are just assigned to a phone number. You know, only had three contacts. So that certainly indicates some deletions, but here's the news. And we're going to do this, we're going to figure out some strategy for going through this volume of information and releasing relevant information as soon as we possibly can. But this piece of information I had released today because it impacts public safety. It impacts informed consent. So this is an email chain between Anthony Fauci, CDC Director Walensky, and Surgeon General Murphy. This is on January 25th and 26th, 2021. A little more than a month after the emergency use authorization on the mRNA injections. In the middle of the chain, Dr. Fauci writes, and this is all about the COVID injection as it relates to pregnancy. So in the middle of the chain, Dr. Fauci writes, I asked around a bit more, and another issue came up that you need to be aware of, period. Since many people have significant cytokine storm and fever after the second dose, this theoretically could be associated with miscarriage in the first trimester. Now, I've never heard public officials talk about significant cytokine storms after the second dose. And all we heard from public officials is that this was perfectly safe for pregnancy. Let me go on a little bit more. In June of 2021, Tom Shinbakuro, he was the man in charge of safety surveillance systems for CDC, published a grossly misleading paper in the New England Journal of Medicine, where they looked at 827 confirmed pregnancies. 700 of those pregnancies, the women got their COVID injection in the third trimester after 28 weeks. Of those 827, 104 suffered a spontaneous abortion or a miscarriage. The problem with those stats is they took the 104 divided by 827, came up with a miscarriage rate of 12.6%, which is about four times the rate of normal miscarriage rate on a confirmed pregnancy. But here's what they did that was so grossly misleading. 700 of those women got their injection in the third trimester. A miscarriage or a spontaneous abortion is defined as anything up to 20 weeks. So the relevant denominator should have been 104 miscarriages divided by 127, which puts a miscarriage rate at 82%. So Anthony Fauci knew about potential cytokine storms impacting the first trimester in miscarriages, told no one about it because it would create vaccine hesitancy. These folks are well aware of this stuff. You know, the massive government scandal I broke that no news station, not a broadcast network or major newspapers covered. This is a story where Peter Marks knew about these safety signals in March of 2021. Told no one. So again, this is one text exchange that Senator Paul and I are releasing today. You'll see the press release come out. We've got all the quotes by these people assuring people it's safe for pregnancy when they knew full well that it wasn't.
1: I mean, I just want to circle back on this because I remember there being, as you can well imagine, anytime a woman is pregnant, we give so much expansive, oftentimes not dangerous, guidance. For instance, don't even drink a glass of wine, right? In France, they keep drinking wine. Don't touch sushi. In Japan, they keep eating sushi, but we just don't get on a roller coaster, right? I remember because, Buck, I'm sure you do too, because you're so focused when you, find out that you're pregnant, you want to do everything you possibly can to try to stay as safe as you can. These numbers are staggering that you are talking about. And a lot of women ask these questions. I don't remember seeing Senator Johnson very much written about any of this data. So, this is staggering, honestly. And for the pregnant women out there that felt like they were being coerced, hey, you have to get this COVID shot to keep your job or, to maintain your ability.

0: to do any number of actions. I feel like this is a bombshell.
1: It is a bombshell, but so is my report that Peter Marks knew about these things. So no, this has been known. I mean, Dr. James Thornton wrote about that grossly misleading study by Tom Shinbakuro from in June of 2021. So this information has been out there. It's just been hidden and suppressed. Like my study or my report that showed Peter Marks knew full well about their algorithms going to high safety signals, and senior FDA officials saw dozens of safety signals, including sudden cardiac death, pulmonary infarction, which Anthony Fauci suffered from in June of 2021. So again, I can't tell you what else is going to be revealed in these 34,000 texts, but my guess there's going to be an awful lot of it. They didn't make it easy for us by basically deleting his contact list. So we're going to have to track down all those phone numbers. Again, protect people's personal information, that type of thing. But I think this is a bombshell. It'll be real interesting to see whether the legacy media covers this one.
2: Well, they definitely won't, I think, Senator Johnson. But that doesn't mean that this isn't critical information for them to get out there. So we appreciate what you're doing. I do have to ask. We have the Trump administration in charge. We have Trump appointees running federal agencies, including CDC and NIH. I keep pounding on this drum, and I don't know why it doesn't get picked up more elsewhere or more interest in this. Why aren't those bodies, I know this is breaking news, but it's not just on this issue, on a whole range of things from COVID, given what all the attention Fauci has gotten recently as well. Where's the CDC coming out to say, we've really looked at the data, this policy was wrong? Where's the NIH under the Trump administration coming out to say that forced policies of vaccination and coercion to make people vaccinate for, you know, mRNA vaccines, et cetera, was a terrible policy and we should not do that again? I am not aware of that from these agencies. And the Trump is in charge. What is going on here?
1: Well, I think two things. First of all, you have to understand the most of the individuals still in those agencies are holdovers. They're career bureaucrats. They were responsible for this. They're the ones that misled the American public. You know, we're starting to do our investigation. We're starting to interview people like Tom Shinbakuro, completely unrepentant. I mean, there's no evidence you can show him that is obviously screaming safety signal that he'll admit was a safety signal. So again, you've got so many people in those agencies undermining what Robert F. Kennedy Jr. is trying to accomplish. Let's face it, they blew up the ACIP committee, which was really handpicked by Bobby Kennedy to look at these things carefully. The other thing I just have to say, I'm sad to say this, because I'm a huge President Trump supporter. He is doing things that nobody else would do that have to be done. But on this one issue, I think President Trump has a huge blind spot. Again, I was supportive of Operation Warp Speed, anything to end the pandemic. So again, that was an accomplishment to speed something to approval. The problem was there was no honest follow-up. Once he left office and the Faucis completely took control, Biden wanted to mandate this. Trump never would have mandated these injections. But again, President Trump is pretty proud of Operation Warp Speed. He wants to believe that millions of people were saved from this injection. Listen, I think lives probably were saved, particularly if elderly. You might have had severity of symptoms reduced. But the blind spot is on the injection injuries, the people that died from these injections. I mean, Rasmussen has a poll out there. 24% of Americans believe they know somebody who was killed by the COVID injection. That's not news. We see VSAFE, 25% of Americans suffered, you know, couldn't go to work, couldn't go to school. 8% sought medical care. I mean, even right now, you've got the new Moderna mRNA flu vaccine, right? They're saying, oh, it's safe because it only has 2.7% severe adverse events versus the normal flu shot at 2.6. You know, someday when we have enough time, we need to talk about relative risk versus absolute risk. I would say 2.7% serious adverse event, which is, by the way, is death or a condition that could lead to immediate death or permanent disability or birth defect. That's what serious adverse events are. And with the current flu shot and now the new mRNA, you have a 2.7% serious adverse event rate. But again, you've got the people who just worship the altar of vaccines as a religion. They just won't tell people the truth. So I'm not anti-vax. I'm pro-informed consent. This release today of Fauci's emails hopefully underscores in fully informed consent. Pregnant women need to understand what Fauci knew as early as January of 2021.
0: We're talking to Senator Ron Johnson of Wisconsin. I want to get your thoughts on two additional things. I'm going to give them both to you. Do you believe, I know that he has been referred for taking the Fifth Amendment, that Fauci will be indicted or charged with any crime related to COVID? Question one. Question two, I want to give you an opportunity to tell us what you think of Francesca Hong, who is the leading Democrat candidate for governor in your state with the primary happening tomorrow.
1: Well, first, I hope Todd Blanche takes the referral seriously and indicts him for contempt of Congress. He clearly was in contempt of Congress, our committee, our investigation, but more importantly, contempt of the American people. There are so many unanswered questions, legitimate questions that deserve answers, some of those only Anthony Fauci can answer. And he claimed that he's not afraid of congressional oversight. He'll go before any committee. He's got nothing to hide. Well, obviously, he had at least 111 things to hide. So that's Anthony Fauci. You know, we've got the Florida AG looking at state charges. We've got Coach Tuberville, probably the next governor of Alabama, said he'd like to make sure that Anthony Fauci spends every day of his life in court. So there may be some state charges as well. In terms of Francesca Hong, it's troubling. You know, she probably will win the primary because the rest of the Democrat primary candidates flamed out. She'll be facing Tom Tiffany. He'd be a fabulous governor. But I don't take joy in the fact that she might be an easier candidate to beat or El Sayed or you know, all these other Democrat socialists, these radical leftists. It's a very bad sign. You know, Democrats used to pretend they weren't radical leftist socialists. Now they're out of the closet. Now they're in your face. This is what they're promoting, and I blame our media and our education system for not properly educating and informing Americans, particularly young people, of how socialism, communism, it fails every time, destroys economies, destroys nations, produces dictatorial tyrannies that murder tens of millions of people. This is not a good sign for America. These people can openly run as radical left socialists.
2: Senator Ron Johnson, appreciate you, sir. Thank you for being with us.
1: 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Thanks for having me on.
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0: Welcome back in here to Clay and Buck. Clay, what have you got for us? Well, Clay's mic is, Clay, it's all right. Clay was getting a visit from his boy. We're just talking to Nash, who was the third in line there. We're talking about the various members of the Travis household. You know, I'm a middle child. Carrie's a middle child, both second of four. And we were saying how, at least middle child is, I find very chill. That's the very mellow. That's when you got, cause you gotta be just like a peacemaker. You know, the youngest can get picked on by the, but also gets a lot of doting stuff from the parents. You know, what's your take on that, Clay?
1: Well, that, I don't know how much of that was heard, but my sixth grader just finished his first day of school. It was a half day. So I was having him run through how the first day went. He gave it an 8.5 out of 10, which I think is pretty good for a kid going back to school.
0: That's a great first day. I feel like most of my first days of school were like a solid 6.
1: Yeah. So he was a really good mood. We're breaking down, everything about the school teachers. He said the only thing flawed was he accidentally got off the bus and went into the high school instead of the middle school. Which is kind of funny. First day of the new school.
0: Do you remember when you were in sixth grade, like the high schoolers looked like 8-foot-tall barbarians, you know?
1: He said he walked in and all the kids looked like giants, and he was like, what is going on? It's the first day of a new school. The high school and the middle school are side by side. So one of the kids came up to him and was like, hey, I think, you know, you probably meant to go to the middle school. So a little bit of an error there on the first day. But sounds like it went really, really well. By the way, Ron Johnson, that story, Buck, about them getting access to Anthony Fauci's phone, there being 34,000 texts, 522 voicemails. I would just come back to this again. The arrogance to keep a diary on a federal employee's computer, right? So it's the property of the government. Also to use a cell phone that the government gave him, which makes everything that he did on the cell phone discoverable. All of this is super dumb. Like,
0: yes.
1: Let me just say this for anybody out there.
0: Dumb or arrogant. I would put them both in the mix.
1: Both. I mean, let me give advice to everybody out there. You should have an email address that is private for your private life. You should not be using your government email to conduct private life. It's discoverable. It's also work product. It's crazy. Also, get a cell phone. Get your own cell phone. This is crazy, the number of times that people are using government or company cell phones. You shouldn't be, if you're allowing them to pay your cell phone bill, you are potentially creating huge messes for yourself. Pay your own cell phone bill. It doesn't cost very much. I have one cell phone. I do everything on it, but it's mine. Can't be taken by the company. I mean, all this is crazy. It is arrogance. I think you're right. But it's also really dumb because he was making so much money. He could have easily had his own laptop, his own email addresses, his own cell phone, and he didn't. And it's just downright moronic. And so as a result, he's paying thousands of dollars for lawyers. I want to tell you about something that's going on right now. And I know we have a big audience of people out there. The situation in Spokane. We got a big audience in Spokane. It looks like there was arson involved. 921 structures have been damaged or destroyed in Spokane. 700 plus confirmed destroyed. Officials warning the final count could hit 1,100. 65,000 people evacuated. 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
5: News, I'm Roxanne Evans. Iran demanding major concessions before the Strait of Hormuz reopens.
6: Iran's Supreme National Security Council issued a statement calling on the United States to permanently end the war and compensate Iran for damages before the Strait would reopen. Iran's foreign minister says even if a deal is reached, it doesn't necessarily mean the Strait will stay open.
5: Fox's Trey Yingst. Israel rejecting key elements of a Gaza deal, calling for Hamas to disarm.
7: He also says a Palestinian state will not be established as long as he's prime minister.
5: Fox's Marianne Rafferty. A massive earthquake struck western Colombia. Dozens are confirmed dead. And candidates making a final push ahead of several primary races tomorrow, including in South Carolina, to replace the late Senator Lindsey Graham's seat. 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
1: Welcome back in, Clay and Buck. We are waiting on our friend Byron Donalds running for governor down in Florida next week, I believe, is Tuesday of next week, the Florida primary. Buck, does that square with your understanding? We got so many primary season going on. Tomorrow is the Wisconsin primary. You just heard us talking about that with Ron Johnson, senator from Wisconsin, as well as what he says is data he's uncovered from Dr. Anthony Fauci's phone, which suggests that miscarriages from individuals out there who got the COVID shot were actually far more common than the data has been shared to show so far. Again, that's according to Ron Johnson. He has that data. He said they're putting out the release along with Rand Paul. He said it was breaking news for us. I don't think that release is out yet. We're joined now by Byron Donalds, the man we believe will be the next governor from Florida. We got a bunch to get into with you, Byron. Appreciate you making the time for us. I want to hit you with this because this news just came down. I know you are, like me, and maybe like Buck a little bit, excited for football season to soon be back. The Midwesterner is reporting that Abdul El-Sayed, who is the nominee in Michigan for the Democrat Party, he says that football is racist, sexist, homophobic, and filled with toxic masculinity in a 2021 piece that he wrote online. You're a big football guy. What would your response be to this guy who's supposed to be this avatar for Democrats reaching out to men who says football is toxically masculine, racist, sexist, and homophobic?
18: I would say that he's soft. And I would tell the men in the state of Michigan, this is why you cannot elect morons and fools like this El-Sayed guy. I mean, look, the Democrats are trying to, of course, they want some guy who could put on a T-shirt and go out there. But the truth is, he doesn't even just believe in basic American culture. And you don't even need his old article from 2021 to know that. Just pay attention to the campaign and what he's been doing the last several years. I mean, enough of this stuff. We can't elect people who just basically are deriding American culture. When football is a part of American culture, you can't have that stuff. It's why people are so frustrated with elected officials in Washington, D.C. not getting the job done for the American people, because they promise you one campaigns, they sound very moderate and common sense, and then they get to D.C. and they're radicals and they're crazy. And so it's time for Michigan to stand up. You can't have a guy talking about football like that. Didn't he go to Michigan? I think he went to Michigan, and he was talking about how he loved the Wolverines when they won on Saturday. But this is what he thinks of American football. I mean, that just demonstrates to you the lack of common sense a guy like this has. He needs to be defeated this November.
0: Byron, appreciate you being with us. And of course, I'm a Floridian, so I am hoping for only the best things for this state, and that you, as the very likely next governor, are going to do an excellent job. As you know, you've got – you're following on to a very strong act here. Ron DeSantis has done a phenomenal job overall, with the state of Florida, and you're taking over a Florida, or you would be rather taking over a Florida that will be in a position to be a national leader on a whole range of issues, whether it's low taxes or business growth and investment, a whole bunch of things, basic constitutional freedom. But to that end, as you know, affordability is a huge buzzword right now going into the midterms. It certainly is going to matter in your race as well. What do you think are some of the actions? I mean, as governor, you'd be in a position certainly to help affordability or help address economic issues for the state of Florida. That can be something of an exemplar for the rest of the country. What are you going to do to help so that people, or what would you do so that people can pay their bills?
18: Property insurance state. We want to reform the regulatory side of our insurance markets here in Florida. Push down costs another 20% to 20%. By the way, guys, a person running for government that actually worked in the business world, 17 years in the financial industry. And when I was in the Florida House, I chaired the.
0: Oh, hold on, guys. Guys, Byron, we got already called up governor. No, we're going to have you call back. We have a better connection because nobody can hear what you're saying. So we're going to come back. Guys, reach out to Byron. Let's wait till we have a solid connection, because if I can't hear him, I know nobody on the radio can hear him. So unfortunately, we gotta reconnect on that. But Clay, that affordability issue, that's what AOC, you know, I want to talk about that AOC interview coming up here in the next hour. That was what she was all about, because I understand people can say, we get this from our side. People go, oh, you know, on for AOC, for example, she's so dumb and she doesn't. If she puts on a smile and she says the right things to people who have less than $500 saved up for an emergency, who have seen grocery prices go up 30% overall in 6 years, housing prices up 50-60% in 6 years. You know, you go down this list, it starts to be compelling to that middle swath of the voters who are up for grabs one way or the other. And I worry about that. Republicans need to have sound messaging on this. And unfortunately, the stock market's really high is not going to cut it. We have to have more than that.
1: Yeah, look, I think that the challenge here is the AOCs of the world are very good at, I think Byron Donalds hit on it well with why I think people might say, okay, why does it matter that Abdul El-Sayed says that football is toxically masculine, racist, sexist, and misogynistic? In general, he is trying to sell himself as a moderate. He's trying to say, oh, I'm a big University of Michigan football fan. And then you go back and look, and he's actually not connected in any more kind of rational, normal way in general. And so I do think that all of that is emblematic of their inability to kind of normally connect, and they just lie, right? They just flat out lie. They act like they're moderate, and then they actually have all these radical opinions. And I do think that they're going to try to say that in Florida.
0: Well, this is also where it's a very limited window, when you're talking about, say, an AOC of people. It's recent enough that people care. A lot of people in politics change their minds all the time about a lot of things. I mean, we've got a vice president right now for Trump who was very anti-Trump in 2016. He's explained why he's come around, and obviously Trump, you know, has full faith in him. That's why he's the vice president. But I'm just saying, playing clips of AOC or any progressive Democrat, any left-wing commie Democrat out there right now saying something insane from an election cycle ago, Clay, I just don't think it really cuts through the noise. People just pay attention to what is being said now for the most part. And I mean, there are some outliers. I mean, I think Kamala, what was the Kamala quote exactly when she was running? It was that she wanted surgery for illegal, she wanted trans, taxpayer funded trans surgery for illegal aliens.
1: Correct.
0: And that sounds like something made up by Republican consultants to attack somebody. Like, that sounds like the best. And it was true. Unless you say something like that, I will say the I hate Thanksgiving or I want to cancel Thanksgiving for the Wisconsin gubernatorial candidate Hong. That's a tough one, Clay. You'll notice totally. Now she doesn't just repudiate that. She loves Thanksgiving.
1: I also think, Buck, it comes back to my advice for candidates in general. Just be normal. JBN. Just be normal. I don't think there are normal Democrats. I think that is the challenge that we face, is even guys like Abdul El-Sayed, that they try to say, oh, this is the guy who's going to connect with men. They end up with James Tallarico. They end up with Abdul El-Sayed. They end up with Graham Plattner, who gets replaced by Troy Jackson. And we find out that Troy Jackson had multiple kids with his second cousin. And you're just looking around saying, who is just a normal guy in the Democrat Party? This is why the Democrat Party for men has a 20% approval rating. Now, the challenge is there are a lot of men out there that just don't decide to go vote, right? They just aren't willing. They feel like politics has left them behind. I just saw this number come down. People say, oh, my vote doesn't matter. They have just finally done the recount and finished the overall look at the, remember the Indiana Senate when Trump went after some of the senators who refused in the state Senate to redistrict? Buck, that vote just got finalized. I saw James Blair retweet this. Came down to 3 votes. The candidate that Trump supported got 6,332 votes. The candidate that refused to redistrict got 6,329 votes. You think there might be a few people that thought they were going to go vote that day and then said, oh, it doesn't matter. My vote doesn't count in the grand scheme of things. Who cares? It's not going to matter. I mean, 3 votes. And that could be significant in terms of the trajectory of the Indiana State Senate, because they're eventually going to have to make a decision when it comes to redistricting. And now the senators are in there and are going to redistrict. We'll probably get Byron Donalds back on the program here in a little bit. He was on the interstate in the panhandle, God's country, in Florida, they let us know. So we will get him back, try to talk to him here a little bit later when he has a better signal. But Buck, you got us.
0: 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It's likely your cell phone service. 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Engineered to withstand extreme conditions, these waterproof radios have a long battery life, clear audio, and dependable range. Whether coordinating with neighbors or checking on family states away, or family that is states away, connection is instantaneous. 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
17: Well, I thought things were better, but apparently not so. And I'm talking about young males in grade school, in high school, and more particularly, young black males. They recognize the great success and dominance in professional sports teams. So naturally, they think this is the way out for them. This is their path to riches. So more often than not, you ask them, when you get out of school, oh, I'm going to play in the NBA. I'm going to play professional football. Wake up time. I did this research 25 years ago. Doing it again right now. What are the chances of a young male, black, white, whatever, playing on a high school team of making it to professional football, the NFL, or the NBA? In a word, not good. Let's go to basketball right now. If you're currently playing on a high school team, your chance of playing college basketball is about 3.6%. And if you make it to college basketball, your chance of getting into the NBA is 1%. In other words, about 1 in 2,800 high school basketball players will ever make it to the NBA. So why even bring up these statistics? Take these same young boys, men, and make their goal becoming a lawyer or a doctor, and have them put the same effort every day into reaching that goal, studying as hard as they worked out on the basketball court, pursuing the role of an MD. Chances of success, very close to 100%, not 1%, 100%. Is there a lesson some of these young guys could learn here? Yeah, a real important one. Not too bad that, for the most part, their fathers aren't around to teach that lesson. Neil Bortz, Extra 106.3.
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19: As the debate continues concerning the level of America's munitions stockpile following months of military action in Iran, the Army is now taking steps to try and decrease the amount of time it takes to develop weapons. The Army is now opening 4 stateside military test ranges to private defense companies and a site in Morocco in order for companies to test their equipment, including drones, counter-drone systems, long-range fires, and low-cost interceptors. Companies can sign up and be given a test site within 30 days. The normal wait time is typically about 18 months. During a call with media, Army Secretary Dan Driscoll said a company with a good idea shouldn't need a team of lawyers and a program of record just to prove their equipment works. Companies do not need an existing federal contract or a prior relationship with the government to apply. Kevin Uresky, Fox News.
1: Light 'em up, Linda. Oh, boy. Light 'em up, Linda. Buck and I both think Byron Donald's going to be the next governor of Florida. You're fired up because you don't think so.
20: Yeah, he's not going to be the next governor of Florida. It's going to be Jay Collins. I live here. I've been here for a long time. Buck, you just moved here, so you don't know the history of Florida. We don't want Byron Donald. He may be good in Washington, but he's not good for governor of Florida.
1: Light him up, Linda. Where are you? Where are you?
0: I didn't know that I was going to get lit up by Light him up, Linda.
1: Linda, teed off on you here. Linda, what part of Florida are you in again?
20: Orlando, Seminole County.
1: Okay. Light him up, Linda. I will put a, I'll put a meal on the line with you. I'll be in Orlando at some point, probably in the next year or two. I got kids. We'll be at Universal Studios or something. I will take you out for a steak dinner if Byron Donalds is not the governor of Florida. You will have to call in. So I will take you out for dinner. You will have to call in and you will have to say to Buck, you know what, Buck, you're new to the state, but I'm giving you the Light 'em up, Linda, seal of approval because you better deduced Florida voting patterns than I did, longtime resident.
20: Yeah, you need to do your homework on Byron Donalds. It's Jay Collins.
0: Clay's the one who said it's like 99% Byron Donalds. Why am I? And Clay owns property here. Why am I getting the heat?
1: You should be mad at Buck. Yell at him some more.
20: Clay lives in Tennessee. He don't have a vote here.
0: Wow.
20: He don't live here. He just visits. Yeah. It's you that
0: he's just up there playing his banjo in Nashville. Not a care in the world.
1: Linda,
20: you got your own problems in Tennessee. We got our problems here in Florida. And Byron Donalds, he's just going to make more problems. He is not going to follow DeSantis's lead. I promise you that. It's not. It's Jake.
1: So wait, did we make a bet or not, Linda?
20: Make a bet for sure. We'll make a bet.
1: Okay. Owe you, Linda, a steak dinner. If Byron Donalds wins governor the day after the election, because I think he's going to win. I'm very confident. The day after the governor's race, you call in and you will apologize to Buck and you guys will make up.
20: Oh, I'll apologize to Buck. But here's the thing. What I won't apologize for is the fact that I do not want Byron Donalds as my governor, and I am voting Jay Collins, and I know a lot of my friends that are voting for Jay Collins, and Jay Collins is the man. And here's the thing. Let's revisit this, Clay, in a year when Byron Donalds takes Florida down the wrong path and turns it purple. Let's make that bet.
1: We got a lot of bets going on here. Thank you for calling in, Linda.
0: I feel like I got lit up like a drug boat in the Caribbean there. That was rough.
1: Man, I felt like I was floating around out there in the ocean trying to wait for help, and Linda just flew right over. Actually, it's more you. It's like you were clinging to the refuge of Buck Island, and Linda just came by, and you were waving, asking for help, and she just zoomed in and took you out.
0: Yeah, like a U-boat machine gunning the survivors after bringing down a cargo vessel or something. That was rough.
1: I do love the passion. Light 'em up, Linda. What does she sleep, like 2.5 hours a night? She is on, like, she's like Trump. She's just always ready to go. Brad in Roanoke, Virginia. Beautiful area, Roanoke. What you got for us, Brad?
21: Hey, thanks for taking the call. Just wanted to throw this out there, see what you guys thought, because of the absurdity with the WNBA. What if they say, sure, Royce, sure, Enos, you can try out, and then after tryouts, they say, you didn't meet our standards, take a hike.
1: Thank you for the call. I don't think there's going to be a way to argue that guys who are the best basketball player, the first round NBA draft picks will be the greatest players in the history of women's basketball. I'm not kidding. Both of these guys playing in a game at their current age could score 100 points. That they could wilt Chamberlain the WNBA almost overnight. So I don't think that's the standard. Again, do they do blood testing? Do they argue about estrogen levels? Do they try to get super scientific? Oh. I could see that being a debate that they try to follow.
0: To be fair to the caller, though, couldn't they just ignore the candidacy of these candidates and just say, because isn't it just they get to pick who they want to pick to show up?
1: I think it would be virtually impossible to argue that they did not collude if he is eligible for the draft. I think it would be virtually impossible to argue that this is not an antitrust violation because I don't think there's any way to argue that he's not one of the best players available that has declared for the draft.
0: Couldn't they just argue that? Isn't it in the eye of the beholder?
1: They could argue it. I think it would be hard to for them.
0: Clay, they're arguing that men and women don't have penises and vaginas. Like, I'm not sure this is the craziest argument they'd be making.
1: No, but I think a court would look at it and say, I think they're going to have to try to figure out a way that he's not eligible as opposed to let him go through the full draft and not be drafted. Remember, whether you like him or not, this is what Colin Kaepernick sued under and actually got a settlement from the NFL because he said, look, I'm good enough to play. And he sued and the NFL settled it. Let's see quickly. Carrie, you agree with me. Tarpon Springs, Florida, fire away.
3: Yes, I totally agree with you. I was born and raised here in Florida. I'm 56 years old. I win Mets, Byron Donalds, and Newport Richie. I'm going to go see him again in Spring Hill next week. And although I have nothing at all against Jay Collins, he's, you know, a military man, and he's great. Byron will, in fact, be the next governor of Florida.
1: Thank you for the call. We don't have anything against Jay Collins either. I want everybody sane to get elected in Florida. I went, you know, to a Jimmy Patronus's event in the Panhandle. He's a great congressman. I went to that event while I was down there. I spent a lot of time there. Final hour now.
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5: They counter demand in talks with Iran. I'm Lisa Brady, Fox News. President Trump says compensation will now be part of any and all future negotiations.
6: In a social media post, the president says Iran is asking for compensation for damage done to the country during U.S. airstrikes. President Trump says he is now demanding compensation from Iran for people killed or wounded by roadside bombs and other terror attacks. He also says compensation should be paid to the families of hundreds of thousands of innocent protesters killed by the Iranian regime. In an interview with Axios, the president described current talks with Iran as low-key, suggesting he'll continue to apply economic pressure.
5: Fox's Jared Halpern at the White House. At this hour, an Oval Office ceremony is planned for Todd Blanche to be sworn in as Attorney General, winning Senate confirmation over the weekend after serving as acting AG. Colombia's government declaring a national emergency after a powerful earthquake, now blamed for more than 70 deaths, a number that's been rising quickly in the past few hours.
7: The 7.4 magnitude quake hit the Chocó region of western Colombia. Deaths have been reported in cities including Pereira and Manizales. Buildings have collapsed in Quibdó and Cali, with residents and rescue workers trying to find anyone who might be trapped in the rubble.
5: Fox's Jonathan Savage. Secretary of State Marco Rubio posting the Trump administration stands ready to support the people of Colombia. ICE says all immigration enforcement agents will have body cameras by the end of this month.
8: The action follows the deadly shootings last month of two people, one in Maine and another in Texas, by ICE agents. Neither incident was caught on a body camera.
5: Fox's Grinnell Scott, the now former DHS secretary, had said the devices would be deployed as funding allowed after two deaths in Minnesota in January. The acting ICE director says the agency will only release body cam video if it doesn't affect investigations or agents' privacy. America is listening. Fox News.
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5: An Air Force base in South Carolina is renamed to honor the late Senator Lindsey Graham.
10: War Secretary Pete Hegseth traveled to Joint Base Charleston to make the announcement.
11: So my fellow Americans, it is my honor to say welcome to Joint Base Lindsey Graham.
10: Graham served in the Air Force Reserves, and National Guard, retiring with the rank of colonel. His sister Darlene, who's been appointed senator for the remainder of his term, spoke at the base renaming.
12: What an honor for my brother, and what a tribute to his 33 years of service.
10: Hegseth said Graham was supportive of the department's recent request for $1.5 trillion. Hegseth quoted Graham as saying it was the best military budget he'd seen in all his years in Congress. Jessica Rosenthal, Fox News.
5: That renaming comes a day before a special primary in South Carolina to choose a new Republican Senate nominee, with a crowded field that includes Senator Darlene Graham. A British driver is making a run at another land speed record.
13: To say the need for speed is an understatement. Andy Green is the first and only person to break the sound barrier in a car. That was two decades ago when he zoomed in his diesel-powered car, topping 3 to 50 miles per hour at Utah's famous Bonneville Salt Flats. This time around, it's the same location, same British driver, but he's piloting a 32-foot-long, bright yellow car resembling a pencil. It's designed with two hydrogen internal combustion engines. That from testing last month in England. He's targeting the diesel-powered record while hoping to clear the world land speed records of hydrogen internal combustion engines and electric vehicles. CJ Papa, Fox News.
5: A new heat record for the contiguous United States. Government forecasters say July was the hottest month ever, averaging 76.89 degrees across the lower 48 states. That eclipses the Dust Bowl's July 1936 record by an eighth of a degree. I'm Lisa Brady, Fox News.
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Welcome back in, Clay and Buck. Appreciate all of you hanging out with us as we are rolling through the third hour of the program. Thank you to all of you listening on the 550-plus AM-FM satellite radio, as well as all of you, hello there, on YouTube who are watching in real time live. 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Want to continue to grow that. Some of the videos popped last week, nearing 100,000 views. 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

0: from Dr. Fauci's phone about miscarriage rates relating to COVID shots. That is from him. You can go check that out at the top of the last hour. We are scheduled to touch base with Byron Donalds at the bottom of the next hour. But, Buck, AOC in the news, two different elements of AOC in the news that I think are getting a lot of attention and worthy of discussion. And we're going to play a couple of these cuts for you, Buck. Let's start with the political aspect. AOC went on, I believe it was CNN, and basically said all of the crazy things that Democrats embraced from a woke perspective, all of them were just woke 1.0, and she kind of laughed and dismissed all of that as not being particularly relevant today, even though we have continued to fight, many of us have, against all of that insanity, have been attacked for fighting back against all of that insanity. Let's listen to AOC as she says that was just woke 1.0. Listen.
1: The Thanksgiving dust up. She says she doesn't, you know, still believe that, but the abolished prisons, abolished police, which is also positions that have been taken by a lot of the progressive candidates who have won.
2: Mm-hmm.
1: How do you get around that?
2: My understanding is that Francesca Hong has made clear her present stances to her electorate.
1: Yeah, she's moved away from a lot
2: of that. She's moved away from it. And I have a local city councilman that has this saying, woke one was crazy.
1: Woke one was crazy. Okay.
0: Ha ha ha ha ha. We said a lot of stupid things, Buck. As much as I want to dismiss it, I think you said, and we have talked about on the program, that she has started to move back towards the middle. And the fact that she can just dismiss, oh, everything we said in 2020 and 2021, that was woke one, that was crazy. First of all, it sets the table for what woke two will be, and we can talk about that. And while we may think that it is absurd, it actually works to just laugh off something stupid that you said before, and everybody who voted for AOC before, they're not going to hold this against her in any way.
3: I said this on X this morning. I will repeat it for all of you. AOC is going to run, and she is going to be formidable. Now, that doesn't necessarily mean she'll be top of the ticket. She's only 36. 35 is the constitutional age requirement. So she could run for president. She's you know, able to. The big question now, Clay, is will the donors fund Kamala? The DNC has rigged the game, as you have pointed out aptly here, in favor of Kamala based on how the early primaries are set up, the order of them. So there's plenty of reason to believe that Kamala is going to not only run, which is sad for me, but also that she will be, this time around, actually a top tier candidate. That said, AOC is perfect for a VP slot. And I think that you're going to see a bunch of things come together with her. One, she has been for years moving more. She is not saying aggressive, angry things in the media. In the early days, a bit more. She says things about housing, about medical care, about affordability, about groceries. She's honing in on some of these issues where she sounds good to a lot of people when she says it. Another part of this, Clay, she's pretty. She would be the prettiest woman to have run for office as a Democrat presidential nominee. And I don't know. I mean, I
0: think she'd be the prettiest woman maybe to run for president ever.
3: Yeah. Okay.
0: I mean,
3: so she's good looking. For those, by the way, some of you were like, that doesn't matter. Really? The giant Christy Noem fans out there. Some of you guys really being pretty doesn't matter. You didn't care about that at all. Yeah. Come on now. I see you. Being pretty
0: way,
3: helps.
0: You could also
3: in
0: just
3: politics.
0: Say JFK being really good looking. Think
3: yeah,
0: it kind
3: of
0: helped him. It helps both directions.
3: True for guys too. A lot of people were like, that Mitt Romney guy, look at him. He looks like he's out of central casting to be the president. Whatever you think of him now. Point is, this stuff all matters. And I think that AOC being, she's good looking. She has improved her game, speaking off the cuff a little bit. Old clips of her where she sounds like an airhead and an imbecile. Everyone's already seen them, Clay. They're not going to hit with anything. And she was young. And I could write the whole script right now. She's going to be a major force for the Democrats in the 2028 election. And she's also.

0: a bit of a wake-up call to Republicans. The stuff she is talking about matters. She's not talking, you know, she's not into climate change right now. In this interview, Clay, it was all how do people afford groceries? How do people get, you know, be able to see a doctor and afford it? How do people afford housing? I understand you're going to tell me, Buck, she's a lunatic. We know that. You know that. But, Clay, the positioning right now is what matters. And I saw a very polished, very serious for who she is, AOC, in that ABC interview, which is also a cream puff interview, but still.
1: I would also add in, she is very good at appearing to be authentic. She is skilled on social media, and that ties in with the second thing that she is getting attention for. I think it's very personal. Anybody's decision to have a baby, to freeze eggs, all of these different things. But she did a video where she talked about the fact that she's freezing eggs. She's going to be, what, 37 years old in October. And this is getting a lot of attention, too. A lot of people are reacting to it. Let's play it. Cut 15.
2: You did have a personal assessment that you made. Tell me what it was and why you
3: decided. Yeah, you know, I think it's important for us to normalize these conversations, especially in this political environment. The Trump administration has...
2: Remind us what the announcement was.
3: Yeah, sure. So I have decided to start the process of freezing my eggs.
2: Yeah.
3: And in this political environment where this administration is denying reproductive care to women across the country, from abortion rights to the ability to carry out a healthy pregnancy, mm-hmm. I think it's important for us as leaders to have these conversations and share these processes, especially for working women across the country, and normalize them.
1: Okay. So, Buck, I got to be honest. This is... Some Republicans are going to fall into this trap of attacking her over this. I think
0: yes.
1: It is moronic.
0: Yes.
1: I think that the perspective, like, I got a bunch of takes on this. I'm curious what you say. You're in the process of continuing to grow your family. I think my general take is if people want to have babies, we should be for it. If people want to have babies, I think a lot of people are going to attack her. It's a bad move. I think we should just be pro baby. Right?
0: Pro babies. Right. We're pro babies, pro people having babies, pro people being moms and dads, being parents, pro family formation, pro all of those things. And I will tell you this, and I know this actually from, particularly from friends of mine and people in New York, including doctors. This is the first generation where women were really told by all of elite society, and I mean that by the university and, you know, all, by media, by everything, delay, delay, delay, it will be fine. Now, you can say women should have known better or whatever. I think that's pretty harsh because I think that, and I could speak to you about this, I there's some doctors, there's even an article, like I'm trying to call up the name of the author, but a lot of OBGYNs lied to women. Just gonna tell you the truth. A lot of OBGYNs were scared of telling their female patients the truth, which is it is harder to have children as you get older, comma, and IVF and all these things, put aside any religious or moral objection to it you may have, those things are challenging, they're expensive, there's no guarantees. A lot of women, Clay, and I have so many friends, so many women who are going through this, but like I said, particularly on the New York side where I grew up, they were not told the truth about, you know, it'd be like if everyone tells you you need to get, well, COVID vaccine is kind of an example of this. But, you know, if every doctor you know is saying, hey, every time you get a cold, you need to be taking an antibiotic for it, just in case, which some doctors would do that. That's bad medical advice for the most part. I'm not a doctor taking my medical advice. But usually if you have a virus, you don't need it. But is it your fault? Is it your fault if you listen to doctors growing up who told you, who overprescribed antibiotics? Doctors did not tell. Now, you could say maybe the doctors didn't know, although I think that's playing a little fast and loose, because I think they did know. Doctors did not tell our generation, yours and mine, because we are the same generation, as much as I like to make jokes about it. They did not tell them the truth about the realities of fertility, the realities of delaying family, and also what the science really says about freezing eggs and all these things. And so politically, it would be malpractice not to speak about this with care and sensitivity and maintaining a pro-family, pro-children message while you do it. That's my thing. People who are attacking AOC for this, I do not think they are being smart.
1: I agree with all of that. I would also say this ties in with the attempt, in my opinion, to androgynize American society. What they told women was, you can do the same thing as men. You can wait until you're 38 or 39 or 40. I'm telling you, and I think it's so important out there, men do have the luxury. Biologically, you can be a knucklehead in your 20s. You can be a knucklehead in your 30s. You can decide at 48 years old, hey, I want to get married and I want to have kids, and you can do it. Women don't have that luxury. And so, and by knucklehead might even be the wrong word too, right? You could be completely committed to your career. And if you work super hard, Buck, in your 20s and your 30s, and you work 80 hours a day, and then you look up at 42 and you think to yourself, boy, I built a really good career. Now I want to focus on having a family. There will be women lining up like crazy to get married to you and have babies way younger. Men have the luxury of being able to be committed to their career for decades without having to think about the biological clock. And they don't, a lot of people don't want to have that conversation with women. They say, you can have it all. Become a law professor. Become a doctor. Get your degree. Go to school for 20 years. They don't have that conversation with women because they're trying to make them think, oh, you can do exactly what men do.
0: I know women, Clay, who have had babies in their 20s. I know one in particular who was told by her doctor, don't tell anybody I'm telling you this because I have a room full of patients in their late 30s and early 40s out there. But you're actually having babies at the most biologically advantageous time. That is not passing judgment on women who have babies in their 30s and 40s. It is just saying, by the numbers, it is biologically more advantageous, higher percentage, less complication to have babies really in your 20s, into your early 30s. But even in your early 30s, the numbers start to go against you. I wasn't told this. I'm a guy. It's a little bit different. But I didn't know as much about this. And I think a lot of people don't know. And basically society lied to people about it, I think, in a really systematic fashion. Clay, it reminds me a little bit. I was watching Mad Men with Carrie last night. There's the first episode. We had never seen it, so we're watching it together. And the whole cigarettes are good for you thing.
1: Oh, yeah.
0: If you choose to smoke, that's on you. But it's one thing when in the 1950s, your doctors are telling you cigarettes are good for you.
1: Your doctor might be smoking while you're in his office.
0: That's a little bit of a different situation than, you know all the risks and you choose to do it anyway. Okay, that's on you, free country. But I'm just saying with women and their fertility, the female empowerment, feminist movement, and including a lot of doctors in institutional medicine, they lied to women about the numbers and the reality. A lot of women are finding this out the hard way. It is very painful. It is very difficult when they find this out the hard way. And so AOC trying to, doing what she's doing. First of all, I mean, I don't want to pass judgment on what she's doing. I would think, maybe there's some reason, but generally I would say, why aren't you trying to have kids now? Why freeze your eggs for later? But, she's doing what she's doing. I'm not passing judgment on it. But it's a tough thing for our generation. As you know, a lot of women wake up at 40 and they say, okay, now it's time to have kids. And they're told your geriatric pregnancy and your chance of having children naturally are very slim. That's what they're told. And some of them are really being told it for the first time by doctors who have been seeing them for many, many years.
1: We'll take your calls. We'll react to that. But again, I think both of those stories are in the major news cycle. And I think AOC demonstrating that she can grab the news cycle in a way that makes her compelling to a lot of people. Whether you agree or disagree with her politics, we certainly disagree with it, doesn't mean she's not a compelling candidate. 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

0: Welcome back in here to Clay and Buck. Important, important correction here from our listener Monty on the podcast. This is cut. This is G Guys in Spokane, Washington. Hit this one.
1: Buck, it wasn't just trans surgery for illegal aliens. It was trans surgery for illegal alien inmates.
0: Good point. I forgot. I knew I was missing something. I was like, wait, wasn't it was trans illegal taxpayer funded surgery for trans illegal prisoners? That's what it was amazing. It was the grand slam. You hit everything. By the way, Lisa from Utah also weighed in what we're just talking about. Play this one. This is H.
2: I'm a nurse in a fertility clinic, and it's sad because we are seeing more and more patients come that are in their late 30s or 40s trying to get pregnant, and they've waited, and then they find out it's too late. It's 10 times harder for them, and it's expensive. So, you know, I'm not going to fault AOC, but I just want to tell you that, yeah, what you're saying, everything is true. Thanks.
0: Yeah,
3: Buck, I would also point this out. A lot of women are going to say, I wanted to have babies in my 20s. There were no men that I could find to have babies with, which
0: that's a different issue. We could tell that's a separate thing from not understanding the biological numerical realities of waiting until later. I'll tell you the biggest, I think one of the biggest problems we have because of social media and, people have unrealistic expectations of what a spouse is. That's
3: uh-oh.
0: A whole other, that's a whole other thing. 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
6: Fox News, I'm John Saucier. A powerful 7.4 magnitude earthquake hitting western Colombia today, killing over 70 people, trapping residents in collapsed buildings, forcing people to evacuate their homes. The epicenter in San Jose del Palma, a community of around 4,800 people, some 250 miles west of Bogota, according to the U.S. Geological Survey. The quake also felt in neighboring Ecuador and Panama, although minimal damage reported there. Joint Base Charleston is being renamed to Joint Base Lindsey Graham in honor of the late senator who passed away last month. Treasury Secretary Scott Bessent is from South Carolina, says the move will preserve Lindsey Graham's legacy.
7: From today forward, these planes will have Joint Base Graham on their tail. A reminder that Senator Graham was the American people's workhorse.
6: The Senate passing new sanctions designed to punish Russia for its war in Ukraine in honor of Senator Graham. 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
8: It's Monday, August 10th, and here are your headlines. Representative Alexandria Ocasio-Cortez is brushing off controversial past comments from herself and other socialist politicians, joking that the, quote, woke one era was, quote, crazy. On ABC, she said rhetoric like defunding the police was tied to the COVID lockdown era and isn't language candidates would use today. A new CDC report finds that nearly 200,000 emergency room visits were linked Can't avoid hyperemesis syndrome between January 2023 and May of 2026. The condition causes nausea, vomiting, and abdominal pain and is associated with frequent marijuana use. Researchers say the findings highlight growing concern about the health effects of habitual use. And finally, Georgia officials are considering changes to the state's voting system ahead of the 2028 deadline requiring a new system. A bipartisan committee is reviewing possible options. Local election officials saying the priority should be finding a system voters trust, with the Georgia General Assembly having the final say. It'll be a mix of sun and clouds with a chance of storm in the afternoons both downtown and across the metro area. It'll be a high of 89 and a low of 73. Your Extra 106.3 headlines, I'm Bryce Gobert.
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3: Welcome back in, Clay and Buck. Okay, the news that Senator Ron Johnson broke with us about miscarriages, about pregnancy, has now been released. Ron Johnson has released Dr. Fauci's text. I asked around a bit more. Another issue came up that you need to be aware of. Since many people have significant issues, this theoretically could be associated with miscarriage in the first trimester. Why does that matter? And Byron Donald's about to be with us. Just a couple of days after sending that private text message, Dr. Fauci said publicly, we have found thus far no red flags about pregnant women. So privately, he's texting with all the top doctors, oh no, this could be a threat to pregnant women. Privately, he is saying, we have found no red flags at all. Byron Donald's governor, I believe, of Florida next. Now, the primary is Tuesday. All of you should get out and vote. Let's go right into the campaign going on. 8 days from now is going to be the primary. What are you seeing out there? I know early voting has already started. For people who are making their decision, why are you the guy, Congressman Donalds?
15: Well, it's good to be with you, and thanks, guys. I was on I-10. The signal out there can be tough sometimes. But in short, it's about the future of our state, protecting the Florida dream, taking on the affordability challenges when it comes to insurance and young people getting into housing. We want to reform the insurance markets of Florida. From a regulatory side, Governor DeSantis did great work on the tort reform side. We think we could push down costs 20% in our state with regulatory reforms that are common sense need to be done. And I spent my career in the finance world, and also chaired the insurance and banking subcommittee. So I know what needs to be done. We can start working on that immediately as governor. But it's also about modernizing Florida's government. What most people don't know is if you're going to build single family homes, 30% of that cost is government costs and government timelines and delays. Like, we have to streamline that process, get government out of the way to push down the cost of construction, which directly impacts housing affordability, home affordability, helping young people get into the game, and also further decreasing insurance costs on the other side of that ledger. So my career in finance and banking, coupled with the fact that I have one of the most conservative voting records in all of America, whether it was my time obviously in D.C., my time in the State House. You check anybody who measures this stuff, I'm one of the most conservative members in America. That's the type of leadership and pedigree that the state's going to need to lead us into the future, to challenge and take on the risks that are facing Florida, even though we're the best state in the country.
0: Governor, I got to stop doing that. Byron, thank you for being here. Soon to be governor. Tell us about where you stand and how you feel about the property tax issue. Obviously, that was getting a lot of conversation going into this election cycle. There was an effort to perhaps even get rid of property tax in Florida. I am sympathetic to the argument that there is that there's something fundamentally wrong with you can never really own your home and the government can take it from you unless you keep paying the government forever. But it seems like there are some numerical realities that has run up against in Florida. What can you tell us about that?
15: Well, I mean, first, look, I support the amendment primarily because the people of Florida are not piggy banks for government. We've seen property taxes double in our state the last 6 years, and a lot of these local governments did not go to what we call a rollback rate, which is decreasing the millage even though property values were rising. They didn't do that. They collected way more in property taxes, and so now people are strapped. And so, again, government has to restrain itself. Look, I know what's happening at the grocery store. Prices are a little bit higher. We're trying to still work our way out of the Biden inflation that wrecked this economy. But if government just doesn't do anything, doesn't change its practices, and then you let the cost of construction increase, you let the cost of taxes increase on our citizens, you're pricing them out too. So I support the amendment. We'll see what the voters do. And my commitment to Florida is whether it passes or whether it fails, we are going to bring this whole thing back for a much more detailed review through the Tax and Budget Reform Commission, which is in Florida's constitution. We sit this commission every 20 years, and it's time to modernize our taxing system in our state and also have recommendations on how to fully repeal homestead property taxes. And if we can't do that, then actually getting seniors on fixed income and working families off the tax rolls in our state. There's ways to do this. We want to be focused and really intentional on how you balance public safety and the need of services on a local level with the serious tax reform that Floridians are looking for and that they need.
3: Congressman Byron Donalds with us. I know that you're a big sports fan, and you have to be pulling your hair out like the vast majority of people out there listening to us have been for the past couple of weeks. The WNBA players and coaches, many of them have said that men who identify as women are just as much women as the women that are in the league now. Since that point, Enos Kanter and Royce White, two former first-round NBA draft picks, have declared for the WNBA draft. How crazy is this, and how much of it is just a cultural failure for Democrats to connect with normal people? What's your take on all this?
15: It's a cultural failure of Democrats, and you have the WNBA that is failing American culture. They're failing women. This is not a complicated subject. This isn't hard. And the fact that you now have the parody of Enos and Royce declaring for their draft, and you notice that the WNBA didn't really say anything about it, because the second they do, then they know the jig is up. This is Democrat policy. The Democrats have long wanted this. They still want it today. Listen, the Democrat, the prohibitive favorite to be the Democrat nominee is David Jolly. David Jolly still thinks it's okay for boys to be in girls sports. I mean, how sick is that? You cannot essentially allow people to have these kind of viewpoints that are against American culture, against human biology and physiology. I mean, this is about basic science. Men are bigger, stronger, and faster. That's just a fact. And the fact that the WNBA doesn't listen to Sophie Cunningham when she's right, and then listening to the radicals in the Democrat Party and the DSA movement and people who still deny science is insane to me. And I think this is to the detriment of the WNBA. Just let the women have their league. Let them have their sports. That's okay. But to not just accept reality and admit the truth because you're concerned about the political pushback from the radical Democratic left demonstrates that the WNBA needs to get with reality.
0: Talking to Congressman Byron Donalds right now, running for governor of Florida. Congressman, also, you have Donald Trump's endorsement in this, and there would be some overlap where he would still be president while you were governor, but then he would be likely a Florida resident after his second term expires. You would still be in that governor's chair. You would have a very well-known, very influential resident, among others, here in Florida. Is it your plan? Do you think that you would continue contact with President Trump so that he could advise and sort of be a voice for MAGA here in Florida? And, of course, that can have reverberations across the country.
15: Of course. Listen, President Trump has now served as president in two administrations. He's done a great job in both of them. To be able to pick his brain on the things that he's seen as being president of the United States, that's just information anybody would want to be able to take advantage of. So, of course, and, you know, obviously him, Governor DeSantis has done a great job in our state. Rick Scott was a great governor to our state, and I still take time to talk with him. I would be looking forward to having, those conversations and really being able to talk to them about the experiences they had. Because at the end of the day, look, put all the politics aside. It's about what's doing best, the best thing on behalf of your people. And so you really want to make sure that you're looking at all policies and all decisions through the right lens and being able to rely on people who've had to sit in that chair or make some of those crucial decisions is just important to be able to help you do that on behalf of the people of Florida.
3: Byron Donalds with us now, Congressman. The primary is Tuesday of next week, 8 days from now in Florida on the Republican and the Democrat side. For people out there who, I think many of them, say Ron DeSantis did a great job. He turned Florida from a purple state to a red state. How do you make Florida even redder? And what would you say to people who say, oh, I'm concerned? We had a caller who said, oh, I'm concerned that Byron Donalds will not keep Florida on the same trajectory to remain red and become even redder.
15: Well, a couple things. Number one, standards have to remain the same. Law and order will be the standard in Florida going forward. We support our law enforcement. If you can't keep people safe, you can't have anything else. Number two, my background. Like I said, I spent 17 years in the financial industry before politics. I'm the only person running for governor who actually has an economics and a business background, really important for managing and balancing our future economy while also making sure we are continued to follow common sense conservative principles. But number three, I got into politics through the Tea Party movement back in 2009. I was on the board of the Naples Tea Party. I've always been in the conservative movement. I'm somebody who reveres the Constitution. I'm a member of House Freedom Caucus right now, the same way Governor DeSantis was a member of House Freedom Caucus when he was Congressman DeSantis. So I would say to Republican voters in our state who want to know that we're going to keep going the same way, if you look at any vote I've ever taken, it's always been about protecting the Constitution, protecting constitutional rights, supporting our men and women in blue, and making sure that common sense policy reigns in our state and in the United States of America.
0: Congressman Byron Donalds, guys, he's running for Florida governor. I got to go vote myself down here, Clay, as a Florida resident, so I got to get that done. And Byron, all the best to you. Thank you for giving us the call back with the strong connection there. We just wanted everyone to hear your voice and hear what you have to say. So we appreciate you making that happen. Best of luck to you. And I have a feeling we'll be talking to you again real soon.
15: Listen, appreciate it, guys. You guys take it easy.
3: That's Congressman Byron Donalds. Go vote. Tuesday of next week, and I think early voting is underway right now in the state of Florida. 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
21: We just released a Fox News Texas survey, a state where Republicans have won every Senate race since 1990. Our new Fox poll shows a tight race this year, with Democratic candidate James Tallarico ahead of Republican Ken Paxton by 3 points. That's well within the survey's margin of error. What hurts Paxton is more voters worry he lacks the character to be a senator than are concerned Tallarico is too extreme. In fact, more than one-third of Republicans and two-thirds of independents are worried about Paxton's character. Tallarico is helped by significant support among young voters, suburban women, and Hispanics. Plus, he gets a boost from about 20% of non-MAGA Republicans backing him. That's where things stand today. However, one in five Texas voters say they could still change their mind. Read the full survey at foxnews.com/poll. I'm Dana Blanton, and that's your Poll Parade.

0: Welcome back in here to Clay and Buck. We're closing up shop, but want to remind you to go subscribe to the YouTube channel for Clay and Buck. It's fantastic. Some people are saying the greatest new YouTube channel on all of YouTube. And we have a live stream going there. We even pop into the chat sometimes and say hi. And we want the youth of America who are on YouTube to be able to see us as well. So that's a great place to go. Check that out. And Clay, we have a very interesting email, but I'm going to let you handle this because you actually did the American dream thing of getting married, having kids, and then making a whole boatload of money later, not waiting until before. And VIP email from Matt. What if a man is not financially ready to have a family? How can he pay the bills, especially here in the U.S. where it has become so expensive?
1: My advice is the best thing you can do as a man is have a family that you are working hard to provide for, because I believe that men are put on earth to provide and protect. And if men are not providing and protecting, I don't think that you can achieve your utmost level of success. And I think there are a lot of men out there that will acknowledge that their life did not come into focus and fruition for them until they had a family to provide and protect for. And I think that you are being incredibly responsible saying, hey, I'm worried about the financial aspects of taking care of a family. I can say from my own experience, that's part of having to be the head of a household. You are going to have to struggle and you're going to have to work harder than you will work if you are single. There's a reason why the most reliable employees are married men. It's because you're going to put more on your shoulders. You're going to be more productive. You're going to be more effective version of yourself when you have a family that you are protecting and providing for. I just deeply believe that. And so a lot of guys who are sitting around saying, I'm waiting for the perfect moment. Well, that time might never come and it doesn't happen. And by the way, I would say this for moms too. I think there are a lot of women out there, Buck, we could do a whole show. Maybe we should just do a whole show on women waiting for the perfect man, and the perfect man never comes along, right? In their mind, and they pass on 10, 12, 15 really good options because he's not Mr. Right. And then you're looking around and you're saying, boy, you're getting on Instagram and you're looking up his life and now he's got kids and you're thinking to yourself, why did I not end up with this guy? I think that perfection is the enemy of good in all facets of life. Good is a great outcome. And yeah. So, I mean, we should probably do a whole show on this, Buck, because you've seen it. Highly successful women in New York City who just keep waiting, and then the guy's never there, and then suddenly they look around and they're 40 and single.
0: Yeah, I feel like Julia Roberts in Pretty Woman when she says, big mistake, big mistake. It's like, any girl who ever didn't go on a second date with me, Clay, big mistake, big mistake. Missed out big time. You got married at like 24, so you weren't really in the game that long, but yeah.
1: It is true. 25 when I got married. So I was a young guy, especially relatively speaking now when men get married at like 35.
0: Some of them. Yeah, that's young in New York.
1: Yeah.
0: I was 40. 40 years old when I got married. I don't recommend, by the way, waiting forever for everything because you never know. We could be hit by an asteroid tomorrow.
2: Speaking truth and having fun. Clay Travis and Buck Sexton.
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1: To honor the 25th anniversary of 9/11, the Tunnel to Towers Foundation has planned the most comprehensive commemoration in its history. 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
0: In honor of the 343 members of the New York City Fire Department who made the ultimate sacrifice on 9/11, the foundation is delivering the same number of mortgage-free homes to heroes and their families while continuing their efforts to eradicate veteran homelessness.
1: The 9/11 Institute's educational curriculum is reaching classrooms nationwide, and the foundation's mobile exhibit is traveling to communities across America, informing generations.
0: Throughout this historic year, the foundation is holding hundreds of runs, walks, golf outings, including their iconic tower climb and 5K events in New York City. 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
5: I'm Chad Pergram with the Speaker's Lobby. Senate Majority Leader John Thune says there is no appetite in the Senate to end the legislative filibuster. President Trump has dinged Thune for months over his resistance to nuking the filibuster in order to pass the Save America Act. But ending the filibuster is about the math, and so far Republicans lack the votes to incinerate the filibuster. Republican Utah Senator John Curtis wrote in the Wall Street Journal, quote, "Under no circumstance will I support any effort to end or alter the filibuster, as any party that does so wouldn't be guaranteed survival." GOP North Dakota Senator Kevin Cramer wants to end the filibuster. However, he estimates there are 25 to 30 Republicans who want to keep it. This fight is not a new one. The Democrats, under Senate Majority Leader Harry Reid, ended the 60-vote threshold for most presidential nominees in 2013, and former Senate Majority Leader Mitch McConnell did the same for Supreme Court nominees in 2017. Democratic Pennsylvania Senator John Fetterman campaigned on eliminating the filibuster, but now Fetterman has switched his stance. With the Speaker's Lobby, Chad Pergram, Fox News.
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6: Another round of Fauci revelations. I'm Lisa Brady, Fox News. Following the recent release of diary entries that appear to contradict public statements made by Dr. Anthony Fauci about the COVID pandemic in response, Senate Republicans just releasing text messages from Fauci's government phone.
7: There's more than 34,000 messages here, and we're just starting to fillet those right now to understand what's in some of these messages.
6: Fox's Chad Pergram on Capitol Hill. Some of the messages with the then Surgeon General and CDC Director focusing on potential COVID vaccine risks for pregnant women in the first trimester. This follows a Senate hearing where the former presidential COVID advisor invoked his right to remain silent more than 100 times.
7: At that hearing, about a week and a half ago, they were frustrated with Anthony Fauci because they had questions for him about what the origins of the pandemic were, but also some of this information that was gleaned about the vaccine, whether or not it worked properly. You're seeing some questions right there about particular types of vaccines. Remember, this is from Moderna, and they just wanted to get to the bottom of some of this. And don't forget that they then sent a criminal referral to the Department of Justice on behalf of that committee, did not pass it through the entire Senate, but sent it down to DOJ.
6: An attorney for Fauci has accused Senator Rand Paul in particular of having a personal vendetta against the doctor. Meantime, President Trump set to sign an executive order calling for revamped childhood vaccine recommendations, aiming to space them out.
8: Effective immediately, my administration is recognizing gold standard childhood vaccine recommendations for only 11 core vaccinations against the most serious and dangerous diseases, along with the MMR, which hopefully will be split up.
6: That's the measles, mumps, rubella vaccine. The president speaking moments ago in the Oval Office, where also Todd Blanche has just been sworn in as Attorney General. 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
11: Look out. It's only me. It's only the Kimmer with Pete Davis of the mountains of making the, he's in an unfinished basement with it, putting up new wallboard. It's an incredible flag waving experience. And our mechanical mangler at the controls, it's Flounder, and it's Monday. Said we're here and doing stuff. It's got a whole week ahead of us. It's a freaking fantastic situation. How y'all doing? You know, that last ad, it reminded me, I had a wife once who couldn't wait to run for the needle and the cigarette lighter to heat it up if I ever said I had a sliver. Oh, let me get the needle in there. No, it's fine. I'm good. Appreciate it.
12: I thought you were going to tell everybody you were a heroin addict.
11: No, there's sewing needle. Have you ever had someone? Oh, let me get that needle. Your mother, back in the old days, you know, I don't think I've had a sliver and I long, but we used to get them all the time. I don't know whether the wood was different or we did stuff as kids. I mean, I'm having the dumbest, stupidest thought.
12: How often do you run around barefoot?
11: I don't know. I mean, I'm trying
12: to. I do all the time. I go outside all the time barefoot. Yeah,
11: Well, here we go. Happy Monday. Braves are back in town. Which is nice. And by the way, over the weekend, well, at all times, people in this business tend to always have a pad of paper and a pencil or pens or something handy to take notes and things you see and stuff like that, which we all do anyway. So over the weekend, the first three things I was thinking about, unusual stuff, were all sports related. A couple with the Braves. In fact, I'll mention this. Well, I'll do it in a second. I'm sorry. First of all, Pete Davis. How was your weekend? Anything new? Exciting stuff? You're back, the Nola Bell situation, everything all right? No longer out of town? You're no longer a bachelor? What's the deal? How are you doing?
12: Well, looking to bolster the retirement fund, I crawled down in the creek and panned for gold this weekend.
11: Really? Did you get any?
12: But I did find an arrowhead in the first 5 minutes.
11: Oh,
12: I got
11: no
12: a
11: kidding.
12: Cool new arrowhead, yeah.
11: Wow. Was it totally intact? I mean, and you could see it was like shaved, chipped stone.
12: Yeah,
11: like,
12: I'll show
11: doing?
12: It to you put the a next picture break. I'll go out and get it. I found two, actually. One really is one. The other one may have been or may not have been one. But I also found a big old rock that had a drill hole in it, which may be one of those places, those rocks where they used to start
11: stick,
12: a fire.
11: To start a fire with a rubbing stick, yeah. I found a fossilized tail of something once as a kid. This had to be, you know, the 1955 or something. And it was a tail. It looked like a tail of a lizard or something. Solid rock, and it had the details of the rib in it. It was a chipped up. It's very weird.
12: I learned something, though.
11: All right, sir.
12: If you sit in a cold mountain stream for about 30, 45 minutes.
11: That's got to be bad for you.
12: It's very hard to get back up again.
11: I'll bet you. Of course, you probably still have a prostate gland. I mean, that's that alone.
12: The legs get a little numb in the cold. Yeah, you're like, where are my legs?
11: Oh, yeah, yeah. Anyway, and Flounder and Mrs. Flounder Veronica, weekend time, and how was it going? Good stuff.
13: Relaxing weekend. Had a birthday dinner on Friday night with just me and her, and then family
11: and
13: on
11: the family
13: Saturday.
11: Family Saturday. Mm-hmm. Excellent. Outstanding. Well, here we go. It's Monday, and as we speak, it's in fact, when I came walking in, it's steamy, humid, hot. Overbearingly, of course, you know, in the battery, it's all concrete everywhere. So it kind of reflects it. But and by the way, as I was coming in, they got a new soda fountain there. You see that? They built a whole soda fountain of it's right there. All of a sudden, it's, you know, looks like, and I said, God, are you guys here forever? It looks like it's part of the building.
13: No, it's just a temporary marketing thing.
11: I asked him, he said, no, we're here for 2 weeks. I said, oh my God. I mean, it looks like a soda fountain. It's got, you know, it's got one place where you order your sundaes, and then a fountain with
12: Sundays.
11: Food. And, yeah.
12: Where is this?
11: It's right in front of us. You can't get in the door without going by it.
12: All right.
11: It's 5 feet from our door.
12: Yes.
11: That's the damnedest thing I ever saw. Anyway, so that was kind of cool. Let's see. Geez, we got a whole bunch of political stuff, and we'll get to it. In fact, Donald Trump, Well, actually, RFK Jr. speaking right now. They're signing documents concerning vaccines, and just as we'll talk about later, so just a quick tease, Donald Trump was talking about they need research to find out how many of these vaccines kids really need. He put up a chart earlier that said something like there were 72 approved vaccines for children, which seems like a

0: But again, and that, I never heard that. Did you ever hear that?
1: Was I heard rumors about it.
0: Well, you never heard it from Dr. Fauci except in his files. Oh, and by the way, that and again, I don't really get distracted. Like I said,
1: but he told his friends.
0: Yeah, he told his buddies on his phone. I can't wait. He had something like 30,000 messages, they said, and stuff in this phone they've got. And it reminded me, if Hillary's phone had been captured before she erased it, acid washed it, I guarantee she'd be in prison. I bet my life. God above, I'll bet my life. You must have read it if somebody up there in the sky cloud or whatever the hell it is, somebody's got those old emails. And I guarantee you that she did stuff that would have her convicted of treason and sabotage and sedition and all kinds of stuff. Anyway. All right, now, well, we'll get to all the political stuff. Also, passing, in fact, yeah, let me do this real first. I don't get the Atlanta Journal constipation in Saranac Bay anymore because they just became jerks and they don't have anymore. The paper died. And so I found out, it was late in the side of this morning, Ben Jones passed away. Yeah. Dukes of Hazzard star, Cooter Davenport. The Dukes of Hazzard, his wife, Alma, said she lost the love of her life today, passed away from a massive heart attack. And she said, he was home resting in his favorite chair, waiting for the Braves to come on and whoop the Yankees. So he just passed away waiting for the Braves in this chair? Easy. Boy, that's...
2: What a way to go.
0: Yeah. I mean, I'm sorry for her that she had to find him.
2: Yeah, but that's a peaceful
0: but
2: way
0: still,
2: to go.
0: Wow, waiting for the Braves, sitting there in your easy chair, and off you
2: just
0: go.
2: Just falling asleep.
1: He was a nice man and a great interview.
0: Yes, he was. I'm going to ask you, I never actually talked to him in person, but we all knew Ben, you know, Dukes of Hazzard star. Plus, he was a congressman for two different terms. He lost to Newt Gingrich after the second term. That's what he lost for. But anyway, and I'll tell you, you've interviewed him. You've talked to him. Give me a little Ben Jones. He died at 84 years old, passed away.
1: Nice man, a great sense of humor. You could ask him anything. He'd give you an answer, whether it was straight or not, I don't know. But he was always cordial. He was a Southern gentleman, is what he was.
0: I don't think I ever knew anything bad about him. I mean, there were, you know, politics brings out bad people, but still, he just seemed. I mean, what a career! You know, he went from, it wasn't exactly Ronald Reagan going from a 20 mule team Borax tails of the wagon train to presidency, but still, you know, the guy was an actor doing his, you know, Dukes of Hazzard for crying out for what 7 years or whatever it was.
1: He
0: and
1: was
0: went
1: a
0: to
1: real
0: Congress.
1: Democrat. Yeah. He was a Clintonian Democrat. He wasn't a crazy left liberal.
0: Oh, he would. In fact, it's too bad we don't know. I'll bet privately he was telling people, they're freaking crazy what's going on in the Democrat Party right now. There's no way that he, you know, of course, he was an old Southern Democrat, so, I mean, not exactly Sam Nunn, but still, you know,
1: no.
0: Things have changed.
1: He
0: so
1: wasn't
0: much.
1: From the Richard Russell Southern Democrat.
0: No.
1: He was like Clinton and Gore were at the time in the 90s.
0: Yeah, absolutely. And one more quick thing here, and then I've got a Bob Dylan story, which surprised
1: no.
0: me. I do?
1: No.
0: Also passed away a lady named Teddy Moore, who was Miss Shields in A Christmas Story. She was 79 years old. Canadian actress, had multiple sclerosis. They didn't say that's what caused her death. She was surrounded by friends and family, known as Ralphie Parker's teacher in the Bob Clark-directed movie Christmas Story with Peter Billingsley and Darren McGavin and so forth. It was named Best Iconic Film in 2023 Family Film Awards. The Best Iconic Film. Ralphie, of course, was Kieran Culkin, played Fuller in the Christmas movies Home Alone and Home Alone 2. And Teddy, T-E-D-D-E, Teddy Moore, the lay of the Christmas Story, Miss Shields, 79 years old, passed away. This was me. Oh, my God, this is the second time today I've got this 1-844 area code saying, would you like your $40,000 loan now? I mean, this is unfreaking believable. I delete and report junk. Yeah, like that means any difference. Anyway, now check this out. Well, you know what? I'll tell you what. I've got a Bob Dylan story, and I want to do the whole thing. So we'll do a quick break here for a second, and then I'll tell a Bob Dylan story. As we get to the sports leading off the show again, pretty much, we're going to talk Sophie Cunningham and the, man, just freaking brutal. Here you come. Bob Dylan leading in. Kimmer, Pete, and Flounder, happy Monday. We got our phone back. 404-741-1230. Look out. Here we go.
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10: Right, here we go. What a sound. Isaac Hayes, 2008, passed away at the age of 65 in Memphis on this day. Police got called to his house after his wife found him unconscious, pronounced dead at the hospital. Isaac Hayes won an Oscar for the 1971 theme from Shaft. He's also the voice of Chef from South Park. Isaac Hayes was married 4 times and had 12 kids. Dead at the age of 65 in 2008. Kimmer, Pete, and Flounder, how's it going? We got our phone back. 404-741-1230, 741-1230. Our birthday list includes Kylie Jenner. Kylie Jenner is 29 years old. She was on ETV, of course, Keeping Up with the Kardashians. She has a cosmetic firm, and I believe she's one of the youngest billionaires in the history of the world, if I'm not mistaken. Isn't she one of the Kardashian billionaires?
11: Yes.
10: Yeah. Jeez. I'm happy. You know, honest to God, what a country. I mean, seriously. The whole thing started is, and tell me if I'm wrong, the whole thing started for the, because Kim Kardashian posted, or somebody posted pictures of her having sex with a rap star.
12: Yeah. Her daddy was famous, but she was
10: the lawyer.
12: A semi-famous rap star when she had the sex.
10: Yeah.
12: So both of those things combined catapulted.
10: And all of a sudden, the 29-year-old Kai, you know, was a billionaire because she thought, oh my God. You know, what did we do wrong? I mean, you know, I'm a good guy. I went to school. I've got 2 degrees. You know, anyway.
12: You didn't have sex with a rapper?
10: I didn't have sex with a rapper. You know, honestly, I would have, Okay, I'd have sex with a rapper for, you know, $1 billion. All right, I'll say it.
12: That kind of sex?
10: Okay, God. Well, I don't, well, no. For $1 billion? Well, I don't have that much longer to enjoy it. Don't forget it. Okay. If I were 20, I would say I'd give you $1 billion. I gotta go, you're killing me. All right, now, a little something we call our little history note here. On this day in 1984, the action thriller Red Dawn, the movie starring Patrick Swayze, opens in theaters. And the reason I mention it is because this was the movie, Red Dawn, on this day in 1984, the first movie to be released with a PG-13 rating. The motion picture people oversaw the movie rating system announced a new category this year in 1984. It was a trade group for the film industry. In November 68, they had the first ever movie rating system. The initial ratings were G for general audience, all ages, M for mature, but all ages admitted. R was anybody under 16 not admitted without an adult, and X, nobody under 17 admitted, period. The M category became PG with parental guidance, and then the PG-13 was added to content with a higher level of intensity than PG. Well, if you get the picture. But again, you know, I'm kind of, I mean, it makes sense, but still, it's, you know, it's a judgment call. The rating board, especially to the PG-13 to the Flamingo Kid starring Matt Dillon, but Red Dawn opened in theaters first. Let's see, you know, but you know the story. Well, it's a Colorado town kids. I know the movie. I don't think I actually ever saw it. I think I've seen a few minutes of it somewhere back in the day, but I don't remember much about it. Patrick Swayze.
12: It was
10: Swayze.
12: Good at the time.
10: Yeah, Patrick Swayze. The big tough guy bouncer in that road house or whatever.
12: With a gentleman that Ron White or what his name was.
10: Yeah.
12: He wasn't Shaft. What was the other big, black, cop star back then?
10: Oh,
12: his name was Ron.
10: Richard Roundtree. I think.
12: But what was the name of his?
10: Oh, that was. Oh my God! Great question. God!
12: I'll have to look it up. Ah.
10: Anyway, all right, now a quick, we got Paul, we're going to talk about girls basketball here in a second too. But first of all, I don't think my pilot buddy Kevin would mind this too much. He said, back when Bob Dylan was coming here on last day of July, I think, whatever it was, Kevin asked me if I wanted to go, he could get me a ticket. And he was, you know, and I wrote back. I said, "Well, I'm not, thanks, but I'm really not doing crowd mob lines and traffic big time these days." Anyway, thank you for my joke. And he said, "I knew you wouldn't go, but I knew since you had a Bob Dylan history, LOL, because I talked about how I saw him when I was at the Boys Club in Pittsfield, Massachusetts in 1963. I think it was 62 or 63. Anyway, here's what I got there over the weekend. Kevin
0: Superfly.
10: Superfly. There you go. Now, thank you. Thank you, Flounder. Superfly. That's it.
0: You know, it's from Kenny.
10: All right, thank you, Kenny. this is an amazing text I got about the Bob Dylan concert. I'm surprised nobody said anything to us before. Here's what Kevin said. Be glad you didn't go to the Dylan concert. It was extremely disappointing. He didn't sing any of his old stuff at all. Not one song. It was all new stuff I had never heard. What was really weird is that he had on a white hoodie, so you could not see his face. The stage was dimly lit. He sat at the back of the stage on a keyboard and never got up the entire concert. No photos or videos allowed. He's a very private person, never once addressed the crowd, not a word. And you couldn't even understand the words he was singing. Bob Dylan does what he wants, I guess. He doesn't play the greatest hits anymore. Doesn't give anyway. Doesn't play a single classic, not one. And never addressed the crowd. Never stood up. Never said howdy or anything.
12: When was this?
10: A week or 2 weeks ago. Here.
12: That's different than what I've heard him do in the past, but who knows?
10: I mean, but wearing a white hoodie in the back of the stage and dim lights and never even looking. I mean, that's unbelievable. What the hell's he thinking? People paid good money to see him to do what, you know, how could he not do the, like at least two or three in a concert of the old songs?
12: I'm glad I didn't go now.
10: God, so me too. Anyway, I mean, that's just brutal. All right, now here we go.
12: Wait a second, before you do that, here's my arrowhead.
10: Oh, my goodness.
11: Oh my goodness! And that looks like that's white.
12: White.
11: Yeah, yeah. That's on you. That's I wonder if that's quartz, because quartz isn't very very tough.
12: Yeah,
11: it would shatter.
12: It looks like it's white quartz. Yeah.
11: Huh. I'll
12: it's sharp. You can easily sharpen it because it is really sharp on the back end here.
11: Huh. I'll be darned. Maybe they use that to help like skin hides or something. You know, they use it for knives. If they didn't have to implement sharp tools, they'd use sharp rocks to skin the flesh off the bone, you know, the finger. Anyway. Yeah, like, I don't know what
12: okay,
11: I'm talking
12: Dances
11: about.
12: With Wolves.
11: Yeah. Patrick, Daniel Boone over here. All right, we're going to play the coach girl here, Flounder, in a second. We'll be also talking about a lot more later on today. Two more men. NBA stars, retired now, want to force the issue by demanding a tryout with the WNBA at the next tryouts, which I think is next spring or summer. I don't know. Whenever the next tryouts are. Now, in the meantime, you know this story. One of the notes I took down when I was watching SportsCenter was when I saw that monster hood rat woman, the culturally misappropriating American black woman with a blonde wig, pretending she's white, I guess, go up and try to basically net slam Sophie Cunningham. Brutal, brutal. You've seen the stuff, I'm sure, and the stuff. Well, anyway, here's what's amazing. Sophie Cunningham took the forearm to the head, but her coach, Stephanie White, after the win over the Chicago Sky, pushed back on the assertion that the slimy hood rat DeJonnell Carrington did it on purpose. She went up for a layup. Sophie went up for a layup, got caught across the head, the neck area, crashed to the floor. They called it a flagrant two and kicked out the chick who did it. Sophie Cunningham herself said, it was unnecessary. I've never spoken to her. I have no beef with her. She maybe has some pent up stuff, so get your blank off. That's fine. I can take it. Yeah, it's intentional. Now, Flounder, here's what the coach had to say about that obvious foul to the neck.
13: One of the things about Nay is that she's going to play her butt off, man. She's going to compete. Nobody's going to go walking in for a layup. And so I don't oppose the hard foul. But I also don't think that she intentionally went for the net.
0: Oh, my gosh. Really? I mean,
11: are you serious? Yeah.
12: These liberal white and black women, some of them lesbians, will look you in the eye and tell you what you just saw. That's not what really happened.
11: That's not
12: you need to listen to me. I'll tell you what really happened.
11: You know, and the speculation is that the coach is trying to defuse the situation before it gets out of hand. Even Sophie Cunningham said she's not calling it a racial thing. But what bothered me was in the note I made on this sheet of paper on Saturday night, the note I made was when the black chick who tried to kill her said white privilege. They kicked her out of the game, sent her to the locker room, and while she's in the locker room, she said white privilege.
0: Which is prohibited. There is policy. She can't do, she's not supposed to do that.
11: Yeah, I mean, it's,
12: well, it
11: even so,
12: see,
11: yeah.
12: You guys.
11: Yeah.
12: It didn't happen because ESPN did a roundtable discussion with four women journalists, and none of them mentioned the white privilege thing, so therefore it didn't happen.
11: That's the issue. I mean, how much more do we need to say this whole thing just needs to be boycotted? I mean, I'm so offended by the whole very idea of these women who have turned the sport. I think about my daughters and I, we used to shoot baskets. My God, you know. I mean, this is just, they've ruined a generation of women, at least one generation of women.
12: These female journalists, basically, it was all like they sent a fax to each other saying this is the talking points here. First of all, Cunningham didn't foul her.
11: No.
12: It was Sophie fouled her, even though she almost took her head off and she had a bloody mouth. It was Sophie's fault for the foul. Basically it is white privilege, and they're all just done jumping on Carrington, even though she's a great player. Every one of them defended the thug and not the girl who got fouled.
11: They're failing. They're failing women. And when you think about the phony Me Too movement, all of a sudden, the uppity up on your high horse women standing up for the rights of women to not be fondled by men who run everything in this country. And all of a sudden now we're into this thing where everything is either tranny or hate or race or privilege. I mean, this is unbelievable. We've lost generations of women. We're failing women.
12: Last year, Sophie Cunningham did the same thing. She hit somebody.
11: Yeah.
12: She did it because someone had attacked Caitlin Clark.
11: Right.
12: And Sophie went after and retaliated.
11: And
12: afterwards, she got ejected, and she said, I should have been thrown out of the game.
11: Yeah, right.
12: What Carrington did was not retaliation. That was just thuggery.
11: Yeah. Yeah.
12: And then she goes, now you had Sophie Cunningham last year going into the locker room and tweeting out black privilege.
11: Yeah.
12: She would not be in the league right now.
11: Oh my God. They'd have stoned her. They'd have set her car on fire. I mean, it's just unbelievable. I mean, absolutely unbelievable. And by the way, I'm glad those two NBA, Enos Freedom and those,
12: sue them.
11: Yeah, absolutely.
12: Sue the WNBA because they won't let you in.
11: Absolutely.
12: Sue them out of existence.
11: You know, they're going to have to, the WNBA is going to have to decide what the hell the letter W stands for, and then they're going to have to defend it, and they're not going to have any possible choice but to make a rule. They're going to have to say, if you're born with certain chromosomes, you're a man, and other chromosomes, you're a woman, that's all there is, and if you have the male chromosomes, you can't, they're going to have to say men can't play in the league. Now let me ask you this, for all you, in fact, I'd love to get a transsexual calling up to explain what the hell this is all about. If it's okay, in fact, if not if it's okay, if you demand, if transsexuals demand that young boys who claim to be girls should be allowed to play on girls' teams, okay? If a boy, a genetic boy who believes, a young man, 17, 18, whatever years old, believes he's a girl, acts like a girl, just like that swimming guy, if he has a moral and a right to be able to play on a girls' team, then why isn't that the same thing for a male to play on a professional grown-up women's team? In other words, if you believe that's true, then you must also believe that men can play women's sports all the way up. I mean, there's no rule that says, well, it stops at 18. Clearly, that should be okay in college, and it should be okay in the pros. Therefore, the pros guys have every stinking right to demand a tryout, and when they get turned down, they can sue, and the WNBA is going to have to address this. You dirty freaking cowards. They could do it right now and say, you know what? If there are males and females, and when it comes to sports, we want to keep... I thought they wanted to keep everything. I thought they wanted to protect our girls. I thought women wanted to protect our girls. Well, they're doing exactly the opposite, and they're going to have to make them put it on in a piece of paper that boys can't play on our teams. I can't wait for this to happen.
12: If I had Elon Musk's money, I would either buy a WNBA team and put all trannies and force their hand, or I'd buy the damn league.
11: Yeah. And I wonder if they're going to have to come up with a policy that says, well, if you're taking chemicals and you've been a tranny for 9 years, then you can, or, you know what I mean? They're going to have to come up with something. Yeah. They're going to have to come up with something.
12: If you've cut it off and put it in a box, right. We have to see
11: if you can carry it around in a bag. All right, hold on. We got, boy, what a day already. All right, look out. Here we go. Kara Payne Flower. We got our phone back, too. Look out.
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21: Yo, tell me what I want, what I really, really want.
11: The hell I got.
21: Tell me what you want, what you really, really want.
11: Tell me, baby.
21: Tell me what I want, what I really,
11: really
21: want.
11: You can have it. No, seriously, tell me what you want and I'll give it to you, my God woman. Sorry, I was reacting here to a scenario from many years ago. Well, and now, back to the actual program. Kimmer Payton Flounder and Emma Bunton. Emma Bunton had a baby boy named Bo on this day in London in 2007. Emma Bunton, better known as Baby Spice. Can't be anymore. Bunton and her boyfriend Jade Jones used to be a member of the defunct boy band Damage. They were together for 8 years and had a baby boy named Bo. 2007, right, sir? Spice Girls. Hey, ever pop, pop, pop, pop, goop. Let's see. Let's do a birthday here. How about? Oh my God, I didn't do one here. You stupid idiot. Let's see. How about Roseanne Arquette? Roseanne Arquette is 67. She was in a star. I think her career kind of started off acting in Desperately Seeking Susan with Madonna, I believe, if I'm not mistaken. And she was also in Pulp Fiction. Roseanne Arquette's brother is David Arquette. And among other things, Rosanna Arquette was one of the Harvey Weinstein victims in the Me Too thing and went forward publicly and testified about Harvey Weinstein being a scumbag. By the way, Rosanna Arquette had a song named after her called Rosanna. Rosanna is mostly about her. And
12: who sang that? Who sang that song?
11: Rosanna, African people. Same people did the Africa song, I think. Africa, Africa.
0: Toto.
11: Toto, Toto. Rosanna, Rosanna. I think I had it there in the same key. Anyway, the Rosanna's about her. Not only that, wait a minute now. One of her lovers was also Peter Gabriel. And he wrote the song In Your Eyes about Rosanna Arquette.
12: I know.
11: There
12: yeah,
11: you are.
12: Great song.
11: Yeah. And now, she was not the one involved with Clint Eastwood, right? That was another kind of freaky blonde, white-haired blonde girl with the funny eyes.
12: That was Sandra Locke.
11: Sandra Locke, yeah. She always looked like freaky city. She looked like she was like a ghost or something. I don't know why. Yeah, here we go, Rosanna.
12: She is a ghost. Never
11: a girl like you would ever care for me. I'd never listened to the words before. Makes sense now. All I want to do in the middle of the evening is hold you tight. More love than I could ever be. What a great song. I had no idea what the words were. Well, thank you, Flounder. Next time I hear the song, I'll remember a little more about it. And a quick history thing here for you, becoming the get back to the actual newsy format of the Silly Show here. 1966. What a bizarre story for a convicted murderer named James French. James French, on this day in 1966, is executed by the electric chair for murdering his cellmate. French had killed a motorist who had picked him up while hitchhiking in 1958. Even though he requested the death penalty at his trial, he was given only a life sentence. That was 1958. In 1961, this guy, Mr. French, treated his cellmate to a steak sandwich from the prison canteen and then allowed him to go to breakfast. When he returned, French strangled his cellmate to death with a towel. French again requested the death penalty, and this time it was granted. But the reason this is a weird story is because when he was talking about his pending execution with a reporter, he said, "How's this for a headline? French fries." Jeez. And he was asking for it. Well, you got it, mister. Oh, sorry. Anyway. Kimmer, Pete, and Flounder, how you doing? Happy Monday. Let's see. Donald Trump signed an order on vaccines, and Fauci admitted in texting on the phone they've gotten hold of now that he was worried about pregnant women in the first trimester might have a problem with miscarrying if they took two COVID shots. And again, that was never made public by him. It was in his phone they found it more. And by the way, a lot more of that phone is going to come out. There are thousands and thousands of text messages. So we'll keep you posted. Now, Donald Trump, darn Donald Trump, he just went live again for American people to tune in the lab. It was incredible. It was just like the last administration with Biden, where he did everything live every day, just brought the press in, answered questions. Anyway, we talk about the Strait of Hormuz here in a minute, too. First of all, more crackdown on illegals. Donald Trump has now revoked 175,000 visas, targeting the visas of undocumented non-compliance for unlawful conduct, inciting violence, interactions of unproven exact accusations. The lawyers say, you're going to take away the visas, and maybe they didn't even go to court yet. Well, the visas are revoked because in encounters of assault, driving under the influence, theft, robbery, drug crimes, listing other reasons like reckless driving, fraud, child abuse. As they're doing continuous vetting operations. You know, it used to be a couple of years ago, they maybe would revoke maybe 8,000 visas in a whole year. Maybe. Donald Trump's doing 10,000 a month and more. Foreign policy grounds include Cuban citizens linked to their country's communist government, Iranians associated with Tehran's leadership, Kuwaiti citizen who told the State Department he wished for violence against the president, labeled Americans his enemy, he's gone. Anybody who celebrated the assassination of Charlie Kirk, you're out. The U.S. diplomatic post in North Africa has canceled 100 visas targeting birth tourist parents who were going to come here to have a baby. And Donald Trump, of course, signed a couple executive orders, which will be challenged. But again, at least they're doing something. Now, the problem is there were, 15 or something million people they let in here, and are still, most of them are still here. We've kicked out a couple or 3 million, I think. But still, anyway. Oh, and one more thing. The Strait of Hormuz is, I guess, still operating at some capacity. And Donald Trump now today responded to the latest response from Tehran. The Iranians signaled that the strait won't reopen until America pays for damages that Iran incurred during the war. They want us to pay them for the damages that we did to their country when they were going to try to bomb us out of existence. Donald Trump signed a little thing today that he said, well, I see that the Islamic Republic is asking for compensation for the damage done during the conflict. They will not have a nuclear weapon, even though it was never mentioned in any of our negotiations or meetings about this demanding money. But it's an interesting idea because I'm likewise now demanding compensation from Iran for all the people they've killed and gravely wounded. And the roadside bombs and many conflicts, famous, led initially by General Soleimani, including the families of those killed on the USS Cole, thousands of others killed in combat. Additionally, compensation should be paid to the families of the hundreds of thousands of innocent protesters that Iran has killed over the last 50 years, not to mention the 52,000 that have been killed in the last 5 months. I have instructed my representatives to put this firmly into any and all future negotiations. Well, I don't know where we stand on this stuff, but it's clearly that we can't keep doing this. And now Iran is saying, well, they want to make a deal where they get to collect fees for the, well, who says they own the Strait of Hormuz? It's not theirs. It's an international waterway. It abuts their country, but it doesn't mean that therefore they own it. Hmm. Says who? No, there was never who sold it to them?
12: Well, do we own the 20 miles off the Gulf of America?
11: Absolutely. We're America. Well, damn right, mister. Well, we don't charge fees. The Chinese get fees for the Panama Canal. Like a bunch of idiots with Jimmy Carter gave. Didn't Jimmy Carter give that to him?
12: Yeah. That was Carter.
11: Yeah, that was a great move there. Anyway, all right, it's 3:45 already. Holy cow. We got our number back. Speaking of our number, it's Mr. Phone.
0: Joey on the horn.
11: Joey, welcome aboard. Happy Monday, man. What's up?
1: Hey, Kimmer, just want to say, we want to send out props. My wife and I just love your show. We found you about 12 years ago when we had a short stay in the Atlanta area. And every time we're in the car, if we're in between 3 and 6, thank heavens for that extra app. We're listening to you and the gang.
11: Well, you're very kind. Pete and Flounder and I and the whole damn team over here are very, very excited. Well, thank you. We're very, we love what we do. It's fun to do it, and it's always nice to know if people enjoy it even a little bit. So we are very, very kind.
1: Hey, getting back to Bob Dylan. I'm never a Bob Dylan fan, but it sounds like you did a Ricky Nelson.
11: Yeah.
1: You remember what happened with Ricky Nelson at Madison Square Garden?
11: Yeah, the Garden Party song. They wanted old songs and he didn't do them. But again, for Dylan, how could he not play at least two or three of, like a Rolling Stone? I mean, my God, I can't believe it. What a shame.
1: Well, he's always been a little out there. Yeah. Hey, one last thing before I let you go.
11: Yes, sir.
1: Listen, and don't take this as an insult.
11: No,
1: let me tell you something.
11: Yeah. Yeah.
1: I think if Bob Grant and Imus had a baby, they would name it Kimmer.
11: I don't even know what that means. Hey, Joey, thanks, man. Give your lovely bride a big hug for all of us, man. I appreciate it.
1: Hey, I'm getting jealous. She told me she wants to have dinner with you. So if you're down in the Tampa area, just ring me up.
11: All right, man. I'll do it. Thanks, Joey. I'll see you guys later. Be careful out there. So what a nice thing we start our Monday afternoon. Well, that's all good. All right. Kimmer, Pete, and Flounder, 404-741-1230. Our phone's back. And so are you all. And it's good to be here. Beautiful sunny afternoon. Maybe storm later the same, but the Braves are back in town. Keep you posted. Look out.
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0: Well, not a happy situation back in 2002 for Lisa Marie Presley. On this day in 2002, Lisa Marie Presley married Nicolas Cage. They were at a resort in Hawaii. The marriage was Lisa Marie Presley's third. She had been married to musician Danny Keough and, of course, pop star Michael Jackson. And this was her third marriage on this day in 2002 to Nicolas Cage. And Nicolas couldn't take it after 4 months and divorced her. So that's 4 months, ladies and gentlemen. 4 months. All right, sir. Mercy. Tara Pete and Flounder. That's a pretty song. Who is this, Flounder? I don't know this song.
1: Lisa Marie Presley.
0: This is her? I didn't even know she was a singer, really. Of course, I don't hear her voice. I hear a group singing. It's nice music. Nice song. To say who she's with, is that Duet, who it's with, or is
1: it? No, it's just her.
0: I'll be damned. Hey, at least for me, I didn't know she could sing. I'm sorry. let's see. For all you

0: Folks who watched Modern Family, and it had jumped the shark for me, so I don't remember this character. A guy named Jeremy Maguire is 15 years old today. He played a kid named Joe Pritchett. Joe Pritchett from Modern Family, and I don't know what character he played. For some reason, I really enjoyed that show, and I don't know why I stopped watching. Something happened. I think, you know what it was? The little kid got older. The little kid.
1: The boy.
0: Yeah.
1: The boy could not act
0: after
1: a certain age. Yeah. He was good young. The older he got, the worse an actor he was.
0: Yeah, I think that's what it was. I think he just got older, and I thought, oh, my, this just, you know, spoiled something. And also, what didn't Shelley Long showed up after a couple years, too, as his ex-wife or something?
1: Then she died, and
0: I kind of lost track. Anyway, it's a happy birthday to him. Now, a little history note here for you. In the year 30 B.C., on this day, although some scholars say it was a couple days later, scholars are arguing over whether this was the day that Cleopatra, the queen of Egypt and lover of Julius Caesar and Mark Antony, Cleopatra takes her life after the defeat of her forces against Octavian, the future first emperor of Rome. Let's see, Ptolemy was a king. Her brother was made king at the same time. Her father died. They ruled. Cleopatra and Ptolemy were members of the dynasty that governed Egypt. She ruled the house. They're having their own relatives killed. By the way, on whether or not Cleopatra actually was killed by an asp, that's the famous story, but I actually grokked this. Historians think that's probably not what happened. The story was that she took an asp and had it kill her. That's probably not what happened. Ancient sources like Plutarch and Strabo mention the asp, yet Plutarch himself admits nobody knew. Cleopatra's own physician never mentioned a snake. A cobra bite is slow and painful, thus also unreliable, and no snake was ever found. The puncture marks on her arm could have come from a poisoned pin or a comb. She likely used a fast-acting poison like a hemlock mixture to ensure a dignified end. Anyway, I just got that off of Grok. Kim, Repeat, and Flounder, how's it going? We got our phone back, 404-741-1230, 741-1230. Got a Flounder's Funny coming up here in a minute. By the way, you're also going to hear some of these idiot Democrats are now finally being caught on their own petard for things they've said in the past, which I think is fairly important, by the way. But did you see Carmela's side piece, a former vice president who wants to be your latex salesman? Carmela's side piece was releasing information, talking to people, where she posted a video saying, the SAVE Act that they're trying, Republicans trying to, you'll have to prove who you are to vote. She said it out loud. Carmela said, you'll have to prove who you are to be able to vote. Obstacles are making it difficult. You'll have to prove who you are. Then, oh, my God, she's the greatest salesperson for the SAVE Act who's ever been alive. She just say, duh. Oh, my God, it's horrible. Yeah, but that's not oppression. It's common freaking sense. I mean, if somebody reacted, crazy, what a crazy, imagine a world where you have to prove who you are, be able to be dreadful. These idiots. Finally, some of the other Democrats, who's the guy in Morning Joe? Joe Scarborough. Even Joe Scarborough is now saying, you people are becoming idiots about this stuff. I mean, it's just stupid. Anyway, more Democrats. You're going to hear Al Sayed and also Ocasio-Bang-Bang and Stupidio. Flounder's got a nice Flounder's Funny for you, though, first. Here we go. Yikes.
2: He goes, son, when I die, would you do me a favor? I said, sure, Dad. He goes, would you go to Israel for me? I said, sure. He said, would you go to the Gaza Strip for me? I said, no. Have you heard of the Gaza Strip? The Hamas people? Death to America, but they're wearing a Nike shirt? Separation of shirt and state? Last year I was in Israel. I took a group of people from, from California. And one guy, blonde hair, blue eyes, he goes, I'm going to go to Gaza. I go, no, you're not. He goes, why not? I go, the Hamas people will take you. He goes, I love Hamas. Come back. What? He goes, yeah, I love Hamas with pita bread. It's hummus, sir. Hamas will blow up your stomach, sir. It's hummus. But I did. You know, when my dad died, I flew into Tel Aviv. I drove to the Gaza Strip. First night I'm there, I'm having dinner with my atheist cousin from Baltimore, his fiance and her sister. So my cousin looks at me and goes, you look happy. What's wrong with you? You're in Gaza, man. I go, you know what? God changed my life. He gave me hope. I'm very excited. I'm happy. And he goes, girls, don't listen to him. This guy's faith is serious. He's serious about his faith. And her sister, she said, me too. I kid you not, I look at her, I go, would you like to marry me? Just came out of my mouth. And she's beautiful. She goes, I've been praying for someone like you to come to this part of the world. Let me pray and fast for 3 days. I'll get back to you. 3 days later, she came back. She goes, I'm starving. Let's do it. Yes. 22 years. I love her more today than when we met.
0: Starve her for 3 days. She's got a cave.
3: Nazareth Riscalion.
0: I love it. All right. Thank you, Flounder. Give her Pete, too. Here we are, 106.3.

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1: A new executive order on vaccines. I'm Lisa Brady, Fox News. The Trump administration calling for a major overhaul of child vaccine recommendations.
2: Alongside Health and Human Services Secretary Robert F. Kennedy Jr., President Trump signed an executive order he says will deliver a gold standard for childhood vaccine schedules.
3: Decades ago, children received only a small fraction of the vaccines required today. In those times, people were much healthier, and of course, the high rates of autism now observed did not exist.
2: There is no scientific consensus linking autism to childhood vaccines. The Trump administration is recommending children get immunizations for 11 diseases, down from the 18 currently recommended by the CDC, and that more time pass in between shots.
1: Fox's Jared Halpern at the White House. A previous effort by HHS to cut the number of vaccines recommended for every child was blocked in court, and some states have made their own recommendations. Today's executive order encourages states with school vaccine mandates to consider updating their laws to reflect the administration's recommendations. President Trump says the Strait of Hormuz is open, except for access to Iranian ports.
3: The only one that has control of the Strait of Hormuz right now is the United States Navy. We have a blockade that's been infallible. It's a steel wall, and we let people in that we want to let in, and those people come in, and they've been coming in, and they're going out.
1: This as Iran claims to control the strait and is demanding compensation from the U.S. for airstrike damage. President Trump says the U.S. will now make compensation from Iran for years of terror attacks, part of any future negotiations. A powerful earthquake that struck western Colombia now blamed for more than 100 deaths. That quake damaging hundreds of buildings, leaving many trapped under debris. Stocks finished lower, the Dow down 61 points at the bell. 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
6: Mustang Sally. Mustang Sally. Wilson Pickett right here. Look out now.
7: Guess you better slow your Mustang down.
6: The man had an act. 1987, Wilson Pickett found guilty in New Jersey of possessing a shotgun with intent to kill somebody. He had been in a bar fight and wanted to kill the guy, got a shotgun. Wilson Pickett had a big struggle with alcoholism and cocaine addiction, run-ins with the law for many years, drunk driving, assault, possession of cocaine. 87 found he had a gun. Yeah, I wanted to put her in the ground, right? Anyway, Kevin Payton Flounder, how's it going? Our birthday list includes John Ferris is 65. John Ferris is with INXS. That's something of a singing group. And on this day in history, 1947, Smile, you're on Candid Camera. The TV show Candid Camera, on and off the air for 60 years, had a stint on NBC, CBS, ABC, and even TV Land. It birthed from the radio show called Candid Microphone in the 40s. The TV show was famously hosted by Alan Funt. Until 1992, he got too ill to keep going. His son Peter tried to carry it on. The format was pretty much over the same thing over the years, exposed people's reaction to crazy behavior and stuff. And now, Flounder, did you ever watch, are you a kid of Candid Camera? Is that kind of really the old Richmond was long, was kind of a 4-year time?
8: I remember it, but I mean, I it was before my time, but yeah. I remember, I mean, I know about
6: it. You know
8: it.
6: Of it, yeah. Yeah. Pete, were you a candid camera guy? Are you old enough to remember?
9: Yeah, I remember candid camera and mostly the other ones that came after the original.
6: Yeah. To me, I don't remember any of the old ones. I remember only the originals, all black and white stuff, you know, from the 50s when I was a little, and I'm one of the famous ones I remember was a car pulls into a gas station and the car had come from a hill. So the car came downhill, pulled into a gas station pump right next to the pump. And this was back in the days when a little guy with a bow tie came out and said, can I check your oil and your tire pressure? So the lady said, sure. So she drives it down, comes downhill, right next to the gas pump. And the guy opens the hood, and there's no motor. There's no engine. There's nothing in there. Because she had coasted down the hill. And she, I keep remembering saying, oh, silly.
9: I've actually done that to people. Like, I was in a Kroger parking lot, and I opened up my front and was putting groceries in, and this woman next to me going, are you putting your groceries on your engine?
6: Yeah, where's the motor?
9: And I said, no, man, the engine's not in the front. And so I went around the back, and I popped it back when I started putting it back in there, too. And
6: she's like, not in there either. It's in the middle. Pretty funny. I remember, I had friends, you know, with Volkswagens and you know, the air-cooled engines and stuff, and then Porsches and stuff like that. Anyway, Kipper, Pete, and Flounder, how's it going? Our number 404-741-1230, 741-1230. By the way, be careful out there, even though it's hot. Over this weekend, I was going home. I went to the stable in the morning, as I always do, and even like a noonish, hot and steamy, and a deer came running out. This is on Freemanville Road in Alpharetta area, you know, John's Creek, or Milton, Alpharetta, Milton area, woods and a 45-mile-an-hour speed limit and kind of, you know, woodsy areas. And this deer came running out, did a U-turn, and went running back in again. And thank God, because I'd have hit her. If she hadn't done a zip-zap-zoop, I definitely would have hit her. And I couldn't believe there was a deer out running around in the daytime heat. They don't do that. They rarely do. They go out at night to do their, you know, grazing and stuff like that.
9: Not at this time of year. They're out all the time. I walk down my driveway and there's two or three of them sitting there staring at me. You see how close I can get. They're out in the day right now.
6: Yeah. Well, again, so be careful because, it shocked the hell out of me.
9: Because they're young. They got young ones with them. So maybe they're teaching them something. I don't know.
6: Yeah, it could be. And again, I guess that's true. Anyway, just a little word of the wise. Please, please be careful. But let us see. Oh, here we go. I'm going to play Ocasio Bang Bang Yo's Stupidio here, Flounder. Yes, this is one of the Democrats, socially communist people, who is trying to pretend that they're not as bad off as we know they are. We're trying to pretend we aren't hearing what they're saying and knowing what they're doing and what their plans are, even though it's black and white. So Ocasio-Bang-Bang Stupidio was on ABC This Week yesterday with John Carl, asking her to talk about Francesca Hong, the Wisconsin gubernatorial woman, who is a complete failure and a fake, who said they should have eliminated Thanksgiving as a holiday in 1621, and then last week said, by the way, my favorite holiday is Thanksgiving. So, you know, that's kind of a phony that they are. And this guy asked Ocasio-Bang-Bang Stupidio her comments about whether these leftists should be, listened to. And here's what her answer was about even things she used to say in the past. Flounder, if you will, Ocasio.
10: The abolished prison.

0: have a local city councilman that has this saying, woke one was crazy.
1: Woke one was crazy.
2: That was the old Ocasio back back in Ocasio. Golly. Yeah, we'll walk the way. No, that's not, you know. God, do they think we're just absolute brain dead? They do. They really do. They know
3: and
2: we're
3: their
2: so
3: voters are.
2: They know we're so stupid. They can say, "Whoa, that's not now. That's long. Yes, no, that's you know."
3: I said that.
2: Oh
3: but
2: my
3: I moved
2: God.
3: On.
2: And she says she talked about this guy talked about the National Democratic Socialists of America. So Ocasio-Cortez said, "Well, I am a member of the New York City chapter of the Democrats Socialists of America." Yeah, but I don't. I mean, that's not all the national. I mean, I'm in the local chapter, you know. But that doesn't mean I, you know, these freaking people. And how about one more? Have a little fun here with this other another freaking psycho Jew hater. I don't know why he's just not identified as a psycho Jew hater. Named Al Saeed, running for the Senate in Michigan as a Democrat nominee, and he was on Meet the Press. We're going to play Saeed here, Flounder, in a second. He was on Meet the Press with Kristen Welker, and they were talking about Medicare for All, which is one of their platforms, and son of a gun, he has to kind of admit who actually would pay for it if everybody got free health care, no deductions, no nothing, and it was for everybody. Flounder, if you will, Saeed here.
4: As I've said across this campaign, I am for taxing billionaires their wealth.
5: What about people who
4: and
5: make less than a billion and less
4: person.
5: Than $1 million, though, Dr. Al Saeed? What about people making less than $1 million?
4: So for the average person, and you look at your W-2, if you're an employee, he gets paid every 2 weeks or 4 weeks.
2: Stalling.
4: After you pay your taxes, the next biggest check that comes off the top of your pay stub is to your health insurance company. So imagine instead of paying that to your health insurance company, whose CEO makes $20 million a year, instead you paid a little bit more in taxes for health care that you wouldn't lose if you lost your job or turned 26 or got married or got divorced. I think all of us would be a lot more interested in that kind of a system if we knew that our health care would be free at the point of care and would be free without having to worry about losing it in general. So there's an opportunity here, I think, to trade what we give to a big corporation who gets to decide who we get to see and who we don't for a little bit more paid into FICA. And I think that's a trade that's worth making. I think the broader public understands that that's a trade worth making considering how many people are holding medical debt, a third of all Michigan households right now.
5: Just to be very clear, you're describing this trade-off. You are effectively acknowledging that people making less than $1 million could see their taxes go up. I just want to be very clear. Is that a yes?
2: Very clear.
4: I'm saying that we'd be paying for healthcare a different way. Instead of paying a health insurance company whose CEO makes $20 million, I would much rather pay for durable healthcare into a government, which, of course, we all know provides healthcare for seniors who need healthcare the most.
2: Yeah, there's so many. Thank you for that. Yeah, but doing it in a different way. Yeah.
3: Yeah. And wait a year for a simple test. Every ER room is filled to the brim.
2: Doesn't anybody remember the stories of socialized medicine in every country in the
3: Cuba,
2: world that had it? People
3: Canada.
2: In Canada had to come to England. America. I mean, all over.
3: Where did Mick Jagger have his heart valve replacement surgery? What, in London?
2: Yeah.
3: No?
2: I mean, it's, and even Mike Rogers, his Republican opponent, said, gee, I thought his Abdul's campaign promise was more money in your pocket. Sounds like a lot more money for the government. Yeah, and by the way,
3: that's a great point.
2: That's exactly what it is.
3: He's just shifting the money around from private enterprise to government that's any better.
2: Yeah, in other words, you're going to pay, but now you're going to pay more taxes to the government instead of having your freedom choice to go get it on your own. That'll be gone.
3: And who happens to work for the government? El Saeed.
2: Yeah, I'll be damned.
3: Wow.
2: I mean, they can't stop. And by the way, he also complained about Donald Trump and his marriage. Donald Trump posted a picture of Donald Trump and his wife, and this guy Al Saeed and his wife. And Trump said, two very different Americas, which is not about the people, but it's about what they stand for. And this guy so Saeed said, well, actually, Sarah and I like each other. I don't know about the first lady and president. From what I've heard, it's a bit of a rocky road. Gee, I mean,
3: I wonder if she likes having to ask permission when she leaves the house.
2: Yeah, right. Covered up, of course, you know, because, you know.
3: She doesn't have to cover up because she's special. She's of the special class.
2: Well, that's true. All right, hold everything. 404-741-1230. Phones are back. 106.3.

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2: Well, I thought things were better, but apparently not so. And I'm talking about young males in grade school, in high school, and more particularly, young black males. They recognize the great success and dominance in professional sports teams. So naturally, they think this is the way out for them. This is their path to riches. So more often than not, you ask them, when you get out of school, oh, I'm going to play in the NBA. I'm going to play professional football. Wake up time. I did this research 25 years ago. Doing it again right now. What are the chances of a young male, black, white, whatever, playing on a high school team of making it to professional football, the NFL, or the NBA? In a word, not good. Let's go to basketball right now. If you're currently playing on a high school team, your chance of playing college basketball is about 3.6%. And if you make it to college basketball, your chance of getting into the NBA is 1%. In other words, about 1 in 2,800 high school basketball players will ever make it to the NBA. So why even bring up these statistics? Take these same young boys, men, and make their goal becoming a lawyer or a doctor, and have them put the same effort every day into reaching that goal, studying as hard as they worked out on the basketball court, pursuing the role of an MD. Chances of success, very close to 100%, not 1%, 100%. Is there a lesson some of these young guys could learn here? Yeah, a real important one. Not too bad that, for the most part, their fathers aren't around to teach that lesson. Neil Bortz, Extra 106.3.
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0: Money for nothing and the chicks are free. Oh, and it's a Kimmer. Good thing happened to the Kimmer story, too. Remember how Commissioner Gordon was saying, how come you never tell any story where something good happens to you? Well, I'll get to it in a second here. But Dire Straits from 1985 peaked at number 4 in Britain.
10: Look at them yo-yos, that's the way you do it.
0: That's right, baby.
10: You play the guitar on the
0: MTV. Notable for its groundbreaking music video and a cameo appearance by Sting singing the song's falsetto introduction and backing chorus. I Want My MTV. Also co-wrote the song with Mark Knopfler, the Dire Straits, the backing chorus, what's the name, Sting. The video, the first, video first to be aired on MTV Europe when the network started on the 1st of August, 1987. And this song was the first one there. And this was the Dire Straits was the album or the cassette tape that I bought for a sweet lady who worked at the dry cleaners in San Francisco when I was there for 2 years as a TV reporter and an anchorman also occasionally. And she picked me up at the dry cleaner. She flirted with me and wanted to go out with me, basically. And so I took up her Harley ride over to Sausalito and Mill Valley over the Golden Gate Bridge. And stopped at a record store because she had mentioned her music and she loved Dire Straits. So I bought her a cassette. And I bought her the Dire Straits cassette. And then, we had a wonderful time together. And she made me feel wonderful and said wonderful things. So
11: that's the August version of the story. Stay tuned for next month when he'll do the September version of the same story.
0: If Dire Straits comes out again next month when Flounder's music lists, I'll tell
11: the
0: same story.
11: 3 weeks ago story. When you told the same story. The July version, though. And hey, what's good is that you pretty much keep the same story. That's, you don't
0: I don't have that many stories. Most of them are in my new book, Shut Up and Leave Me Alone. But that's not coming out till late November now. They keep delaying it anyway. And now, let's see, where was it? Oh, yeah, here we go.
11: Something you'll really...
0: How about a little birthday list here? I guess this would be the new MacGyver. Some kid named Lucas Till is 36 in MacGyver. That must be an updated MacGyver. I guess they did a second version of it.
11: No,
0: Lucas Till, 36-year-old MacGyver. Also Havoc in the X-Men movies. And the guy in Taylor Swift's You Belong With Me video. Lucas Till, 36. So just for all of you music fans and so forth. And let's see. On this day in 1969, several of cult leader Charles Manson's followers murder Leno and Rosemary LaBianca, 1969 on this day. The followers had murdered actress Sharon Tate and four others just the day before. What a time that was. Good grief. It was freaking. And then Charles Manson got to prison and burned or I guess he I'm not sure, dug a swastika into his forehead with a knife. He just made a swastika in his forehead with a knife. All right, sir. And now, let's see. Oh, that was another thing here. Okay, all right. 404-741-1230. Oh, here's kind of a weird thing in the news today, and I thought this might be of interest, about whether we're not going to learn more about stories in the Bible, especially Noah's Ark. It turns out that the International Union of Geological Sciences had done some studies, which are now making the rounds here at this late date, kind of a rebound thing, that the information is that the rocks making up the world's peak Mount Everest at the summit, those rocks contain fossilized remains of ancient marine creatures. proving the highest point on the planet was once sitting at the bottom of the ocean. Geologists believe that Mount Everest's limestone formed on an ancient seafloor and was later thrust upward to form the massive mountain when two gigantic tectonic plates collided with each other 55 million years ago. Proof, they say, now wait a minute, that the Great Flood described in the book of Genesis really happened.
11: That's misleading.
0: Well,
11: if it was on the floor.
0: Yeah.
11: And that's what formed the thing. And then the plates hit together, which is what formed the Himalayas.
0: So the water's on top. The water's on top. So the ground is below the water, under the water, just like they're saying, was covered with the ocean. Yeah.
11: Back when it was level.
0: Yeah.
11: With the sea.
0: Yeah. Yeah. No, under, was known it was under the water.
11: Well, okay, it's under the water then.
0: Yeah, okay,
11: then the plates
0: under
11: hit
0: the sea.
11: And they pushed the Himalayas up, right?
0: Right, exactly.
11: So the water wasn't above the Himalayas. It was down below.
0: Well, after they pushed up. But if they
11: No, not after, before.
9: Who pushed up?
11: The water was there before it got pushed up.
0: All right, now wait a minute.
11: Or are they claiming that it was after it got pushed up?
0: Well, now here we go. Mount Everest contains marine rocks proving the highest point was once under the bottom of the ocean. Firestorm of hundreds of comments, people saying da-da-da-da. The book of Genesis says the waters prevailed so mightily on the earth that the high mountains under the whole heaven were covered. God flooded the entire earth 40 days and nights in rain, wipe out humanity's wickedness, sparing only Noah, his family, and pairs of every animal, and of course the stone monsters. We can't forget in the movie Noah, the stone monsters.
11: Stone monsters.
0: I swear, what the hell? I mean, I was trying to go along, you know, cause I watch the History Channel when they have Bible stories and Russell, and I'm thinking, okay, this is good. I mean, I could, you know, envision that this is one good scene, and all of a sudden, what the hell these giant rocks? Monster, stone monster things showing clunk, clunk, clunk. Jeez.
11: That anyway. Saved Noah.
0: Yeah.
11: I don't remember that in the Bible.
0: I don't think
11: all.
0: God would want to give the stone monsters the credit for I don't know, maybe. Anyway, and by the way, this all happened after radar technology found what may be the remains of Noah's Ark in the mountains of eastern Turkey, 18 miles from Mount Ararat.
11: All right. What I'm saying is, I'm not saying that's not true. It didn't happen.
0: Okay.
11: What I'm saying
0: is,
11: think about the Gulf of America right now.
0: All right.
11: It's underwater. Okay.
0: The
11: so
0: land
11: things
0: is
11: are
0: under the ocean.
11: And forming limestone because they're fossils. Blah blah blah.
0: The land
11: now,
0: under the sea.
11: All of a sudden, these tectonic plates hit and shove mountains up through the Gulf of America up to 15,000 feet in the air.
0: Okay. Excellent.
11: There would be limestone fossils on top of those mountains,
0: which would prove.
11: So I'm saying but those mountains were never underwater.
0: But the land that made the mountains
11: were
0: underwater.
11: The land was, but not the mountains.
0: Oh, my God. Okay. Oh, my God.
11: Okay, what they're saying is that the water was so high it covered the mountains.
0: It didn't
11: do that.
0: Well, I'm not
11: if you're going to go by what they just said.
0: Okay, okay. Well, although we don't know that. We don't know that there weren't mountains.
11: We don't know, but I'm just saying that was badly written, at least.
0: Right, that's true.
11: By saying that.
0: They should have made that clear. Now, however, either way, the ocean covered the land that became the mountains,
11: which is still pretty
0: hysterical. Yeah,
11: there's the key word: became the mountains, not the mountains themselves, because they're not mountains when they're just flat.
0: Well, they soon to be mountains. That's correct. It's mountain land.
11: They're wannabe mountains.
0: Wannabe
11: they're in training. They're in training to be mountains. They're working hard.
0: They're interns, just like our college kids. Who I think we still
11: we never get.
0: Hey, Flounder, we still have a couple around, don't we? I've seen a couple of youngsters here. We still have interns around here.
11: He's busy.
0: Oh,
11: talking.
0: He's not doing
11: he's
0: something.
11: Not, talking. He's not listening.
0: No, he can't.
9: Sorry, we got Wild Bill on the horn. He wants to voice his opinion on Yell's debate.
0: Excellent. Hey, Wild Bill, you're on the radio. Settle it for us, man. What's up?
12: Oh, man, y'all got to think about the obvious thing.
0: Okay.
12: If the mountains were there and there was enough water to cover the mountains while they were there, the entire Earth would have to have an additional 15,000 feet of water on it. Because water's going to be level all the way around the Earth. It's going to be uniform in a ball shape.
0: Oh, okay.
12: So, and also, it takes hundreds of years for those fossils to grow. So if it just came up and stayed for a couple of months and then went back down, you wouldn't have those fossils.
0: Well, I think I like my version better.
11: He's running rings around us logically.
0: I don't think I like your story at all.
12: Nee, nee, nee, nee, nee.
11: Now, some theories say that there's a lot of water in the earth.
0: Yeah.
11: And that a lot of the water went back into the earth.
0: Yeah, well, there you are. Well.
12: 15,000 feet all over the surface of the earth.
0: Yeah, that would make a difference. That would sure ruin Cape Cod and, you know, Key West. I mean, just golly.
11: Pensacola. It's going to really suck for Pensacola.
0: Yeah, that would be really too bad.
12: The next question would be, if you had 15,000 feet of water all over the entire earth, where'd it go?
0: Yeah, I know. Evaporation. The sun.
11: Into the earth. There's an inner sea at the bottom.
0: Yeah, it's in the middle of the earth.
12: The aliens came in with their tankers and sucked it all away.
0: Well, you know, maybe they needed. I wouldn't be a bit surprised. You may hit something there, my friend.
11: The movie Battleship. That's what they wanted in Battleship. They wanted our water.
0: That's right. All right, man. Thank you once again, straightening us all out.
11: Edgar Rice Burroughs had a whole series called Pellucidar about the inner earth. So maybe.
0: You know, there's another mystery. Underwater and under the earth is a serious, still a mystery. Yeah, nobody's been there.
11: Nope, nobody's been there. Russians tried, and that wasn't good.
0: No, not a happy ending. Kevin Pete and Fawn, how you doing? Monday, 106.3. Later.
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0: All right, you know, this whistle thing with the checking stuff when things happen during, you know, I had to go to the doctor today. Gave me a blood test today.
18: Stories prepared.
0: Doing stuff and everything. I got distracted. Couldn't do all the stuff I wanted.
11: Of the 15 stories, well, I was this morning.
0: Working hard. It's going to...
11: You've done nine of them.
0: Oh, my God. Well, that's unbelievable.
11: But you have not done Mark Zuckerberg in Alaska.
0: Yeah. And
11: not
0: also,
11: helping somebody with his yacht.
0: Yeah, I'm going to get to it. I've got that. I've got also I got the digital tipping situation. How people feel about that? Kind of weird. Also, the tranny says, God, I was wrong. I'll come back. And the Beauty Queen story coming up in a second. And Mark Zuckerberg thing. I don't have the story here, but I was watching him being interviewed a couple of days ago. Mark Zuckerberg now has a brand new AI system, which he says does not take that much energy to run, so anybody can use it 24 hours a day in your laptop.
11: Well, that'll change things. That'll change things.
0: Everybody will be available to get an AI new thing in your home computer. And it'll work without any energy things, and you can all use it, and
11: that seems a little too much.
0: AI for everybody.
11: Like
0: that's what
11: Tesla's,
0: he said.
11: Tesla's energy thing that he radiates through these towers. That sounds interesting.
0: I know. He said AI for everybody.
11: Well, we'll see. These new Meta eyeglasses, Ray-Ban selling stuff
0: they scare me.
11: Helps hearing impaired and sight impaired people.
0: Yeah.
11: But there's a lot of creepiness going on where these guys going up to women
0: taking pictures, looking down their blouses
11: and stuff, and then they're putting them on social media and they're talking about putting some kind of cap on it. I don't know how they're going
0: to
11: do it.
0: Well, there's got to be a way. The only way to do it is to find it, punish them. But again, that's a whole other thing. How are you going to go after, it's just
9: typical
0: madness.
9: Human culture to find the most negative thing out of something that could be so beneficial.
0: Yeah. I mean, think about a pair of eyeglasses. It helps you identify people and explain things that I'm a history tour. I mean, it's unbelievable.
9: Mark, why don't you hear the hair?
11: To translate for you. Yeah, fix baldness, you some bitches.
0: Yeah, that's right. It's unbelievable. I still don't understand, Anyway, by the way, we have a quick birthday here, and we're going to do a little something here shortly. Kevin Thoreau, I didn't know the name, but Kevin Thoreau is 55. He is an actor, writer, played chief of police Kevin Garvey on The Leftovers. He wrote the comedy Tropic Thunder with Ben Stiller, and Justin Thoreau at 55 also is Jennifer Aniston's ex-husband.
11: Yeah.
0: So that's his claim to fame there. And let's see, one quick history thing, and there was a little something here you really enjoy. It was on this day in 1959, the members of the Platters singing group were arrested in a room at the Sheraton Gibson Hotel in Cincinnati. On this day in 1959, they were caught with four 19-year-old women who were playfully taking off their clothing. The men were arrested. The Platters were arrested on morals charges. Well, it says here, this is in 1959. And it says here that I'll bet you the reason they were arrested on morals charges is because three of the girls were white.
11: Yeah, that's why. That's why. Because that was an age where 13-year-olds were getting married in some states.
0: Right.
11: So please.
0: Right. Morals charges, 1959.
11: It was a racist thing.
0: That's right. There you go. Anyway, Kimmer, Feet, and Flounder, 404-741-1230, 741-1230. I got Holy Crap at Sports coming up. A lot more talk about women's basketball, though you take the W out of it. But first, hey, Johnny Olson. Hey, who's the next contestant on Holy Crap? Pete Davis has a game.
11: It's you two bimbos once again.
0: Hi-oh.
11: And we're going to do something we haven't done in quite a while.
0: All right, sir. What's that?
11: We're playing 20 questions.
0: Oh, my God. All right, sir.
11: Yay.
0: Here we go. Uh-oh.
11: Starting with Flounder, you have 20 questions. This is a famous person's birthday.
0: All right.
11: You got to guess whose birthday it is.
0: All right.
9: All right.
11: Starting with Flounder.
0: All right.
9: Movie star?
11: Kinda. Yeah, it's been in movies.
0: My turn?
11: Yes.
0: Is it a male?
11: Yes, it is a male.
9: Okay, so a male actor.
0: Oh, now, wait a minute. When you're
11: Is that a question?
0: No. Here, no. I have an interrogatory declaration. In 20 questions, God. do you always go back and forth, or don't you keep going if you get one right?
11: No, we go back and forth.
0: Okay, I just
11: trying to hog
0: I'm just
11: all
0: saying,
11: the time.
0: Yeah, like I always win. Yeah, that's true. All right, Flounder, I'm sorry, you were saying. We have a male movie guy.
9: Is this male movie guy in his 50s?
11: No.
0: Is this male movie guy older than his 50s?
11: Yes.
9: Okay. is this actor from America?
11: Yes.
0: Is this guy known for for detective movies?
11: No.
0: That's a nil. All right.
9: A dramatic actor?
11: Sometimes. Not really, but sometimes.
0: Is it Peter Sellers?
11: No.
0: Oh, sorry.
9: Should we just start guessing?
11: Yeah, it took you 7 questions. You just give up and start guessing. Flounder stirred.
9: Let's see.
11: I'll give you a hit after 10.
0: All right.
9: Okay. Has this actor won an Academy Award?
11: No.
9: No.
11: Not that I know.
0: Is this a man frequently linked with a female in his movies?
11: Not really, no. All right, you're at 10. He is 76 years old today.
0: Oh, my.
11: Don't look at your sheet yet, Cameron.
0: I'm looking at my sheet. I don't have it on there.
11: Cheating.
0: I don't have it. I wouldn't lie. I just glance. I don't have it on there.
9: Has this person ever played professional sports?
11: Professional in his mind, yeah.
9: In his mind.
0: Oh, is this person acting in what known are athletic sports movies?
11: He's done athletics and sports movies, yes, he has. Or not movies, but other stuff,
0: acting in movies, okay.
11: Yeah, not just movies.
0: All right, sure.
9: Okay. Is this person a sports broadcaster?
11: Not really. Probably has at one point called a game, but no, that's not what he does. No.
0: Let's see. Is this a person known for a famous baseball movie?
11: Baseball is a big part of him. Yeah. I don't know if it's a movie, but baseball is a big part of his life. Yeah. Okay.
9: Is it Kevin Costner?
11: No, it is not Kevin Costner.
0: Good guess, though.
11: 5 questions left.
0: Good guess.
11: 5 questions left, Kimmer.
0: Oh, crap.
11: I think he plays shortstop at some points.
0: 76 years old. Let's see. Somebody's trying to give me a hint, I think.
11: No, you're cheating.
0: I didn't open it. oh my God. Let's see.
11: you guys make this harder than
0: Oh, I know. Well, it's, you know, it's just an actor, you know.
11: Well, not really an actor.
0: Yeah.
11: Not really an actor. That's not what he's known for. You guys keep saying that. He's been in movies, TVs, plays.
9: Is he a musician?
11: He thinks sometimes he is, yeah. He likes to dance more mostly than play music. He likes to dance on top of pianos.
0: Is it Mick Jagger?
11: No, he's not Mick Jagger.
9: It's on top of pianos.
0: Is it Steve Martin?
11: It's not Steve Martin. You have two more left.
9: Dancing on pianos.
11: Okay, I'll give you another hint. He likes to bob for apples.
0: Is it Elton John?
11: It's not Elton John. You got one question. Flounder, it's up to you.
9: Boy.
11: And by the way, it's bob not a human.
0: Apples. Oh, my God.
11: It's not a human. It's a he, but it's not a human. It's not even real.
0: Well, that's, you know, if we kept saying he.
9: Mr. Peanut.
11: Very close. He's in Peanuts.
0: Snoopy.
11: Snoopy is 76 years old today.
9: Boy, we were off.
0: I guess next time we should say, is it animal, vegetable, or mineral? I guess.
11: Right. You could have asked that. Yes, you could have. I played shortstop.
0: Wow. There you go. In fact, I'm going to open up that text now and see if that was someone trying to help me.
11: World War I flying ace.
0: Oh, here
11: too.
0: We go. Hold on a second. Let's see. It says Snoopy from Peanuts.
11: That's right. 1968.
0: From Peter,
11: I think. It was said that August 10th was his birthday in 1968, but he started in 1950.
0: I'll be damned. And by the way, I never missed that cartoon. I never missed a Far Side cartoon, ever.
11: Right.
0: In fact,
11: right.
0: I used to get Far Side calendars. I would tell my kids, I want a Far Side calendar. forever. Yep.
11: I just hope somewhere that Gary Larson has been hiding out in the Pacific Northwest doing one cartoon a week, and he'll show up with 100,000 of them or something.
0: Yeah.
11: I don't know.
0: I mean, there must be a million of them that just make me laugh. And, you know, how the dinosaurs really died. They're all smokers.
11: Right. You know. And, you know, he's had other ideas in the last 30 years. Surely he wrote them down and drew them or something.
0: I don't know. Did he just say I'm just tired or didn't need it?
11: Yeah,
0: he
11: was tired. He was a millionaire at that point.
0: Yeah.
11: Calvin and Hobbes, too. He's just tired.
0: Here's a little Snoopy on the piano with Schroeder. Is that Schroeder, the piano player? And Lucy's up there trying to flirt with him. The doctor's in. 5 cents. Give her feed and flounder on 106.3. How's your Monday? Looking good. Look out.
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0: Canadian singer Bryan Adams, his first number one American album with Reckless. Driving home this evening, sold 12 million copies. Became his second highest album after this 1991 album, Waking Up the Neighbors. This was also the first Canadian album to sell over a million copies in Canada. They had six major singles released. Run to You.
1: Do you have record players?
0: What's that?
1: Do you have record players in Canada?
0: Yeah, the hand crank type. We used to have one.
1: Victrola.
0: I swear to God, we have Victrola with the RCA dog on it and everything. That's right. There he is right there, Snoopy. The album, there were six singles off it. Run to You, Somebody, Heaven, Summer of 69, which I like, One Night Love Affair, and It's Only Love. Which one is this? Heaven?
2: Who cares? This is Cuts Like a Knife.
0: Cuts Like a Knife. Oh, well, yeah. Well, this wasn't one of the big ones.
1: It all sounds the same.
0: It all sounds good. Well, I used to like his songs.
1: Really?
0: Well, not, you know, if they were on, I'd hear them on the radio. I wouldn't automatically tune it out. I don't know anything. What do I know? Summer of 69. If that's on, I listen to it. I like that song. It was the summer of 60. You know, to me, a summer of 69 was a whole thing. You know, I was in a bad place, and then I was in a happy place in summer of 69. So, anyway. Well, it was a long time. You know, go out of the camera. All right, here we go. Birthdays include Suzanne Collins. Actually, on this sheet now that I come in with Flounder has his birthday list, and I add mine, and I put handwriting onto Flounder's list, and I add mine, and I've written down here, Suzanne Collins, writer, Hunger Games Trilogy, which she is. But I forgot to transcribe her birthday, her age. So now I got to go look up my original, the one I write at home at 3 o'clock in the morning. Suzanne Collins, 64. 64. And she wrote all the Hunger Games trilogy movies, which is, you know, pretty cool.
1: Yeah, pretty good.
0: Pretty good. And on this day in history, I got a kick out of this story. It has kind of a local connection because of the sculptor. On this day in 1927, the Mount Rushmore Memorial is officially dedicated. 1927 was dedicated, completed in 1941. The work began in 27 by sculptor Gutzon Borglum, who died in March 1941, leaving his son to finish the task of Mount Rushmore. The sculpture would feature 60 feet tall heads of U.S. presidents, George Washington, Thomas Jefferson, Theodore Roosevelt, and Abraham Lincoln. They were chosen by Borglum to represent the nation's birth, growth, development, and preservation, respectively. Wow. The birth with Washington, the growth with Jefferson, development with Teddy Roosevelt, and preservation with Abraham Lincoln. Now, I would have put Roosevelt with preservation. Anyway,
1: He did all the national parks. Too?
0: Yeah, and he did the Stone Mountain. Absolutely, the Stone Mountain carving. Same guy.
1: Yeah.
0: And by the way, on this the same day, president was Calvin Coolidge. For the dedication, Calvin Coolidge arrived on horseback wearing a cowboy hat. And he presented the sculptor Gutzon Borglum with a set of steel drill bits. When they dedicated in 1927, the official Mount Rushmore. How cool is that?
1: Anyway. Hey, guess what I found?
0: Snoopy!
1: This is, my mother sold Avon back in the late 60s.
0: Oh my God, the
1: 70s.
0: Avon lady, ding dong! With those pink cars, didn't they have the pink cars? Was that them?
1: Yeah. No, that's Mary Kay has the pink cars.
0: Okay.
1: This is a Snoopy soap dish that Avon sold back
0: in the day. Oh my God, I look at it. Oh, look at that, how cool is that? How cool is that?
1: I can't believe I still have it.
0: The Avon lady. Oh, mercy. Boy, that, you know, that was a whole, wow, that was a whole different time. I remember going to, back when, what the hell did Paul Harvey used to represent the company where you'd get people in your house to have like copper penny cleaning products and you would sell them. There were parties. You would have people over and
3: Tupperware parties?
0: No, it was like Tupperware parties, but it was for products. Household products.
1: Amco?
0: Yeah. Amway. Was that it?
1: Yeah.
0: Amway products, and you have the old parties, and to come over and see who wants to sign up, and then you'd get someone to sign up with you, so you'd give them their supplies, and you got a cut of that. It was a pyramid scheme.
1: Yeah, it was a real, real party.
0: It was literally a pyramid scheme. Well, we got invited once, my my starter wife. That. Well, okay.
1: Allegedly.
0: Well, I wouldn't even tell you. It doesn't matter. Anyway, I made a actually had some video, and I haven't posted it because I forgot to mention it was Valentina, my videographer, who did it for me. Coming into work today, behind one of those Elon Musk, casket dumpster trucks. I can't tell whether it's a dumpster or a casket. And I realized driving behind it, you can't see in the back window. I thought it was illegal to have your window so blackened and darkened, and it looks like there is no glass. I mean, it's just a sheet of darkness. You can't tell whether it's even glass on the back of those dumpster coffin trucks. And you can't look in there. I thought you had to have police be able to see in all your windows. If they're too dark, when you get them darkened, too dark, you get a ticket. And you can't look in the back of those Musk coffin trucks. You can't see in them. They're just black. And I was kind of surprised. I didn't know that was allowed. Anyway, whatever. Just curious. Holy cow, we got a Flounder's Friday coming up here in 1 minute and 4 seconds. And remember, we did a story last week of the beauty queen, former Miss North Carolina, Brittany Bolinghouse, who got her title stripped away from her because there were some comments where she used the N-word in some posts years ago. And the people said she doesn't represent North Carolina. It was a review of recently surfaced information. She penned a slew of posts under an alias using the N-word. And she said, they got rid of my title because I'm a conservative Christian woman. It also happens to be black, but she's a conservative. And she says, that's why they took away my title. She's suing. Good. And her lawyer said, hey, you got to prove that she did something or some kind of conduct that stripped her of her title. Another example of shameful cancel culture. An accomplished young woman stripped solely because of her deeply held religious and political beliefs. And they're suing.
1: They'll settle with her.
0: Yeah.
1: They'll settle.
0: She said, I'm proud of my faith and proud of my standards. Anyway, good for you. May remember Vanessa Williams got her title today, but that was a whole different thing with those photos. Oh, my God. Anyway, Flounder Funny right here. We got one more Flounder Funny. We got a thing for that.
3: I like to analyze song lyrics. Ever listen to a song lyric and go, that's it's pretty stupid? Ever listen to I Shot the Sheriff? It doesn't make any sense. I shot the sheriff, but I didn't shoot the deputy. Well, yeah, but you shot the sheriff. You're saying we should let you go because you didn't shoot the deputy? You're going to jail, Terry. That's a bad defense. What are you talking about? Elton John wrote a song that goes, if I was a sculptor, but then again, no. Don't write it, Elton. We don't want to hear your every thought. Write another lyric. The worst song of all time, the worst lyric is Sade's Smooth Operator. Great song, but it's got a weird lyric. It goes, coast to coast, L.A. to Chicago. What map are you looking at?
0: That is, we know who that is.
2: That is Mr. Kevin Farley.
0: Oh, I'll be good. All right, boys, coming up on 5 o'clock. Holy crap, it's sports. We got stuff, we got things, and it's all yours right here on 106.3. It's Monday. Look out.

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1: Should be up to the parents. Lisa Brady, Fox News. That bottom line from the Trump administration on vaccines, as the president signs an executive order aimed at reducing the number of vaccines recommended by the federal government for all children from the current 18 down to 11, also allowing more time between vaccinations and splitting the measles, mumps, and rubella vaccine into separate shots.
2: So we're reducing them. We're changing it to visits over a period of a year and a half, so they get 20% of what they would have gotten in one big shot.
1: The president framing the changes as essential for the ongoing research into autism.
2: So there's a reason for such epidemic rates of autism.
1: Suggesting a possible link, even though decades of studies have not found one. Some states have made their own vaccine recommendations after a previous effort to change the federal vaccine schedule was blocked in court. This as the FDA proposes a rule aimed at requiring food manufacturers to provide safety findings for new ingredients to regulators, ending a loophole for items deemed generally recognized as safe.
3: We'll change how the federal government oversees what's in our food and how we understand the foods that Americans eat.
1: Health Secretary Robert F. Kennedy Jr. says the FDA is also still working on a first-of-its-kind definition of ultra-processed foods, which he says can make up nearly 70% of children's diets. A new demand on both sides after Iran said it wants compensation for U.S. airstrike damage.
2: And I said, that's a good idea. Well, we're going to ask for money for the damage they've done over a 50-year period.
1: President Trump pointing to years of terrorist activity from roadside bombings to the attack on the USS Cole. He's also still not ruling out a major escalation as a tug of war with Iran continues over terms of a possible deal, including the Strait of Hormuz. 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

0: Look out. It's only me. It's only the Kimmer with Pete Davis and Flounder and you on 106.3. How's it going? We got a phone back, 404-741-1230, 741-1230. And we have Holden Crap at Sports coming up. We got some tweets around or hanging around. We got more Flounder's Funnies. We got a lot of political stuff, a lot of goofy weirdo stuff, and your calls, too, 404-741-1230. And again, at the beginning of the program, I mentioned this, and I'm going to say it again just because one, I want to thank my friend for taking care of me, or at least trying to. Whoops, said Daisy. My pilot buddy. Oh, wait a second. I got it. Somebody's making dumplings. I don't understand what that's about. A couple of weeks ago, Bob Dylan was here in town at a concert, and my adult pilot buddy Kevin asked me if I'd like to go. He could get me a ticket if I wanted to go, and I said no, I couldn't do it, and so forth. But he said he texted just over the weekend. He said, "Be glad you didn't go to the Dylan concert." And I'm kind of surprised I didn't hear from anybody else about this, too. He said, "Be glad you didn't go. It was extremely disappointing." Bob Dylan. He did not sing any of his old stuff at all. Not one song. It was all new stuff I had never heard. What was really weird is that Bob Dylan had on a white hoodie so you couldn't see his face. The stage was dimly lit. He sat at the back of the stage on a keyboard and never got up the entire concert. No photos or videos. He's a very private person. He never once addressed the crowd. Not a word.
1: It's kind of odd, but someone did mention on YouTube that he did sell the rights to, like, his catalog. So I don't know if that would have anything to do with him playing certain particular songs on tour. But still, like you said, way he kind of doesn't even acknowledge
0: He never once addressed the crowd, audience. Not a single word.
1: I went and saw, this is 5 or 6 years ago, went and saw Eric Clapton played at Chastain.
0: Uh-huh.
1: And he acknowledged the crowd, but all he did was sing his songs, thank you, and then left. There wasn't a lot of interaction or just...
0: Well, Kevin also said you could barely understand the words he was singing. It was just really bizarre. He doesn't do cookie-cutter performances. He doesn't play a single classic. He's so weird. He's just been singing the same stuff for 60 years, I guess, but still. When I went to, with my brother, we went to... hold on. She was married to the Medal of Honor recipient, governor from the Midwest, and she sang,
2: Linda Ronstadt.
0: Linda Ronstadt. Linda Ronstadt. And we went to a Linda Ronstadt concert, and she came on stage, and she, just started singing, and then at some point she said, "My bass player so-and-so, my bass player so-and-so, my bass player so-and-so," and then kept singing, and that was it. Didn't tell any stories. We really didn't care, but you know, still was kind of surprised that she didn't get personal. Do concert audiences not like you to get personal? Although, you know what? I've just had a strange thought. The first concert I ever went to was in college this winter of 1964, my freshman year, and it was the Kingsmen, the famous for Luai. And that winter time was a winter carnival. Might have been in January 65, whatever. And I remember them, and they never said anything to the crowd either. They just kind of kept playing because they had the hit song at the time. But anyway, I don't know. I haven't been to a lot of it. Pete, I'm trying to remember when we went to the Stones concert separately. Of course, you were in the good seats and I was in the back.
3: fourth row.
0: Yeah. Now I remember, I'm trying to remember if they did any, like, personal funny stuff.
2: Oh, yeah, he talked. Oh, yeah, Jagger always talks to the crowd, and Ron Wood did his solo, and Keith Richards did a couple of his songs. They did the stage where they walked out into the crowd and back and everything.
0: Yeah, I guess I'm trying to...
2: Yeah, he talked, told a few jokes, you know, while he was...
0: Anyway, that's kind of cool. All right, 404-741-1230, 741-1230. I had an unexpected kind of physical today. I had to go to the doctor for something. And at my age now, I've discovered, well, first of all, how come you have to fill out this, like, 9 forms and it's all the same information? name, address, email, Fresco, the data, unbelievable.
2: You can do that online before you
0: not
2: go.
0: Just,
2: you know?
0: This one didn't do it. They didn't say, you know, do this online beforehand. Plus, the last time I did that for my heart, for my ICD check, my pace thing and the thing, I filled it all out and it didn't go through and I had to fill it out again when I got there. Anyway, but today I had a thing, and they actually gave me a blood test and all this kind of stuff. But they're going to send me to somebody else. So this is it'll be at least a 3-doctor chain, I guarantee you.
2: You're pulling the train.
0: That's what they do. They go, oh, you got to go see so and so, and then oh, you're going to go see so. I mean, it's just, you know, that's what they do, which is fine. I'm glad they're. But again, at this age, the sweet doctor, she was a little doll too. She looked about 20, just look at. Oh my God, he's back. Oh, no, it's back. He's back. It's the new afternoon guy.

0: than they used to. She asked me, at my age, they're trying to find out everything. I think they're trying to also do, like, history things to put in some kind of a national survey or stuff. She asked me if I smoked. I said, no. If I smoked tobacco, no, no. And she asked me if I ever did. And I told her, you know, back in the Marines in the 60s, I was smoking four packs a day, Lucky Strikes. And I started smoking when I was 10. You know, inhaling when I was 12 or something, and my parents let us smoke when we were 16. We could smoke in school when we were 15. We could smoke pipes, and 16 in prep school, you could smoke cigarettes. So we all smoked. Everybody smoked on TV. Everybody smoked. Dick Van Dyke smoked on his show, you know. So she asked me, then she tried to find out whether or not I tapered down after the highlight of the four packs a day in the Marine Corps, and how many I was, and I said, my God, ma'am, I don't remember. I mean, this is 50, 60 years. This is 60, literally 60 years ago. But man, they're finding so many specific, trying to get exactly everything that's going on. And God bless her. But it's a lot different than it used to be. And I guess they're probably more concerned because, you know, I mean, you know, hell, we were talking earlier, Ben Jones, a Dukes of Hazzard star, former congressman here in Georgia, and just a great guy all around, just died over the weekend. He was 84. So young. But I thought it was really different. And she gave me a blood test right there. She said, when's your last blood test? So I was like, oh, well, hold on a minute. Psh, boom, bam. And don't fool around. Anyway, so it was pretty cool. I was kind of surprised that she asked me about my teeth. She said, how are your teeth? How are your eyes? She looked at my, I mean, how are your ears? I mean, it's specifically, more thorough than I can remember. And God bless her. Anyway, for the record. Now, Donald Trump says they're going to have to study this business about vaccines, and also released today with some information with Fauci when they got his government phone, and the senators are now releasing information. There are like 30,000 text messages, so they're releasing them as they get them and as they look at them. The latest ones today released from Fauci's medical official government phone showed that he was worried about pregnant women in the first trimester getting a second COVID shot. And they were discussing whether this could be a problem. He says, well, yeah, theoretically, they could be. We got a problem with women miscarrying if they get the COVID shots. Yeah,
1: so he's worried about putting that information out there keep some pregnant woman from taking a shot.
0: Right.
1: That could possibly kill them and their baby.
0: A baby, yeah, right, exactly, yeah.
1: I mean, how does he explain that?
0: We may never find out. And they're trying to find a way to get him back on subpoena again, and maybe the state courts can do it. The states are trying to get him.
1: How can he not, and if he goes anywhere in public, hey, a-hole, explain to me why you kept that information from pregnant women.
0: Right. Yeah.
1: Explain your, and if you won't talk, just keep asking him.
0: Yeah, right.
1: So they make you leave or make him leave.
0: You'll get, his wife will be throwing the bird at people, for eternity. And, by the way, while you're at it, hey, Doc, who made up that whole 6-foot circle thing, for the record? The paper masks.
1: His email, he told everybody the masks don't work, told us it did.
0: Yeah, in fact, they're even worse. Those paper masks, they just keep the stuff in there. If there's germs in the air and they get in there, they stay in there. Covering to keep the germs in your nose while you're walking around.
1: So what was his thought process of keeping the women from knowing something that they can make a knowledgeable decision over when it comes to their own child and themselves?
0: Yeah.
1: What is his thought process? Was he literally trying to get more money from himself? From his stock?
0: Boy, I would hate to say
1: that. Big Pharma?
0: He was the most, he got more money than anybody in government. He had the highest paid salary than anybody in government, by far, because he did all these things. Anyway, I think he was afraid that he would have his name. If they stopped taking the vaccine, he'd be blamed for it if he told the truth. I think his ego got in the way of him telling the truth to people because it make him look bad, saying, uh-oh, I was wrong, don't take it.
1: Well, so when you know that, how, especially if you're a pregnant woman in the future, and the government says you need to do something, there's no way in hell I'd believe they
0: don't trust him now. That's right. Maybe RFK Jr. will get it.
1: The trust.
0: Yeah, maybe he'll get back on track under RFK, who's a screaming Democrat for his whole life, too.
1: Our entire lives, we had taken vaccines and they had worked. The polio vaccine, German measles.
0: They were tested.
1: Rubella, smallpox.
0: Yeah.
1: And they worked because they were tested and they worked. We never had to get boosters for them because they worked.
0: Yeah. Yeah.
1: And then they changed the very definition of the word vaccine before they put this thing out.
0: Yeah, it's just serum
1: that
0: now.
1: Right there was the first sign to me. It's like, why are they changing the definition of vaccine? Because it doesn't keep you from getting it and you have to keep taking boosters over and over and over for it.
0: Keep the people quiet, so don't get them upset.
1: He's destroyed the faith in vaccines is what he's done.

0: I know, yeah. Well, Donald Trump's trying to turn it around. He made an announcement today. We're going to get to the bottom of all this stuff. There are too many vaccines for kids, like 72 vaccines available for children. Please. Holy crap, it's sports is next with 106 Reading.
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0: Well, with all the turmoil over girls' basketball, just in headline, Donald Trump signs an executive order to bring back racist pro sports team names. We've got to get the well, of course, that's the Babylon Bee. But it could happen. And now, holy crap, it's sports with Pete Davis.
10: Braves back home tonight in Truist Park after winning a thriller yesterday in the Bronx, 2-1 in 10 innings. All three games were one-run affairs, with the Yankees taking the first two with help from the umpires in Game 2. Chris Sale was called for a ridiculous balk on Saturday, which led to the decisive run. It was an obscure rule I'd never heard of. Don't think Chris or Walt Weiss had either. Funny how these bizarre umpire rulings always seem to help the Yanks.
0: Yeah.
10: You know, see Derek Jeter, 96, so-called home run against the Orioles. Should have been fan interference. The Braves should have been playing the Orioles in that series, not the Yankees. Not that it would matter, because the Braves lost it anyway. So even before the first pitch on Sunday, Chris Sale was ejected from the game by the thin-skinned mediocrities in blue after Chris let them have an earful of his opinion from the dugout steps.
0: Hadn't even started.
10: They're walking by the last one. You're out of here. It was pretty amusing.
0: Very funny.
10: And classy as always, Chris only missed yesterday's tilt, and this will not affect any other games he's going to pitch in. He's a team player to the core. He did it the right way.
0: Yes, he
10: That's good.
0: Yes, he did.
10: It was a pitching masterpiece from both Cal Schlittler, I said that very slowly,
0: thank you,
10: and Grant Haholms yesterday. Cal had 11 strikeouts and a 0-0 tie at one point. Okay. Ronald Acuna Jr. had kept the game scoreless in the bottom of the sixth inning with not one but two great throws from right field that kept the go-ahead runner on third base. You want to see that in the box score? You won't see it, but it saved the game, basically, those throws.
0: Yeah.
10: And then Matt Olson strode to the plate in the top of the seventh.
11: 2-0, clubbed in the air, deep right field. That's back to the wall. That's gone! He just hit a bullet over the right field wall, and Matt Olson puts the Braves on the board.
10: On the board, yes. Ben Ingram on sister station 680 The Fan. It's Olson's 180th homer in his first five seasons as a Bravo. Only one other batter has hit more in his first five seasons as a Brave, Eddie Matthews with 190. And that was with Boston and then Milwaukee and then Atlanta.
0: But,
10: yeah.
0: Now, can I ask you a question? I still got Braves. So I want to ask you a Braves game question after you get done with talking to Braves.
10: Go ahead and ask. Go ahead and ask.
0: Did you see afterwards, and when he hit that home run, they showed the home run, the guy in the stands hit it, then they went to a commercial, came back, showed it again. Then they showed what happened in the stands. Did you notice?
10: The Braves guy blew it.
0: The people in the stands for the Yankees made the woman throw it back, the ball.
10: Yeah.
0: I mean, I thought that was
10: cruel.
0: And
10: it's not just New York. It's the idiots everywhere you throw a ball back.
0: But, I mean, it's like just, you know, who are you bullies, to make the woman? And she didn't want to do it. She said, I just thought that was cruel. I really, you
10: good
0: know.
10: Luck making me throw a home run ball back. Sorry, it's never going to happen.
0: Yeah, come and get it,
10: Trent Grisham, oh, by the way, I was noticing there was some good-looking women back in the back of that. Did you notice that?
0: There were some feminines, yes.
10: But Trent Grisham tied the game with two outs in the eighth with a mammoth blast to right field off reliever Didier Fuentes. Raisel Iglesias set the Yankees down 1-2-3 in the ninth to pick up the win. He's now 1-2. So we go to extra innings. Joe Simpson with the call as Michael Harris II came through in the tenth with a ghost runner on second base.
12: Blackburn fires. And a ground ball to the right side and threw up in the middle into right center field. Kim's around third. He's going to score. And Michael Harris, the second, comes through. Big clutch RBI. Braves on top, 2-1.
10: Oh, so Ha-Seon Kim's good for something. Now, I hope you're sitting down for what I'm about to tell you.
0: Yes, sir, yeah.
10: Tyler Kenley.
0: Yeah.
10: Yes, Tyler Kenley came into the game and got his first save of the season.
0: Well, I'm glad I'm sitting down.
10: I'm glad. Grant Holmes threw six scoreless innings for a second straight game of doing that.
0: Yeah.
10: In fact, Holmes has not allowed more than three runs in 15 straight starts.
0: That's
10: the
0: cool.
10: Loss pushed the Yankees back to 5.5 games behind Tampa Bay. So the Braves are back home tonight to host the other New York team, the Mets, who've been averaging 7 runs a game lately.
0: Wow.
10: And you know what that means?
0: That's a lot.
10: Yes, Mets fans will be about.
0: Yeah.
10: Make sure you have your shots and have a bottle of Febreze or Lysol handy.
0: Yeah, New Yorkers.
10: Right-hander Christian Scott for the Metropolitans. He's 3-3 with an earned run average of 3.15. The 8-6 Bryce Elder for us with his 3.69 ERA. Drake Baldwin leading off as designated hitter tonight. Mauricio Dubon in left field. Jim Jarvis at shortstop. Sean Murphy catching and batting ninth. The first 15,000 fans tonight will get a free Michael Harris football jersey. They got adult large and adult extra large sizes.
0: Cool.
10: It's also UGA night, where you can meet mascot Harry Dog, the Georgia cheerleaders, dance dogs, and you can see one of the national championship trophies as well as the SEC title trophy, too. So get your butt over there.
0: That's tonight at the ballpark? Wow.
10: That's tonight. That's right.
0: Outstanding.
10: Braves an 8.5 game lead over Philly, 19.5 over the Mets. Manager Walt Weiss says both Hurston Waldrop and Spencer Strider will begin throwing this week. We don't know when they're coming back, though.
0: Yeah, that's right.
10: America's closer, Craig Kimbrell, has signed with another team, his 12th.
0: Oh, man.
10: The former Brave is now with the Royals. There are only four other pitchers in Major League history to have pitched for more teams. Edwin Jackson and Rich Hill with 14. Octavio Dotel, another Braves former player, with 13 squads, as well as Roosevelt Davis, no relation. Sad news, baseball left-handed legend Tommy John has entered hospice care.
0: Oh my.
10: John played for 26 years because of a revolutionary surgery on his elbow to replace his ligament, saved his and many others' careers.
0: Oh, yeah.
10: Tommy John, wish him Godspeed.
0: Yeah.
10: More sad news, Don Nelson, the second winningest coach in NBA history, a five-time NBA champion as a player and a member of the Basketball Hall of Fame, died yesterday morning. He was 86. 31 seasons as NBA head coach with the Bucks, Golden State Warriors twice, the Knicks and Mavericks. Nelson finished with a regular season record of 1,335 wins, 1,063 losses. He retired with the most coaching wins ever. And of course, that's been surpassed. Nelson made 18 playoff appearances as a coach. And as a player, Nelson won five NBA titles in 11 seasons with the Celtics, who retired his number 19 jersey back in 1978. He played 14 years in the league, or the association. Mm-hmm. He used an unorthodox coaching style, became known as Nelly Ball, to put together a Hall of Fame resume in 31 seasons. Nelly Ball proved to be ahead of its time. He utilized smaller, more athletic players to fuel a fast-paced offense that prioritized creating mismatches through speed, a philosophy that was adopted across the league long after he retired. Nelson, a three-time winner of the NBA Coach of the Year Award, but he never won an NBA championship as a coach. He also hid Hall of Famer Dirk Nowitzki for a week in a basement so the German prodigy would not work out for any other team before the draft.
0: I didn't know that.
10: After a standout college career at Iowa, Nelson broke into the NBA as a player with the Chicago Zephyrs.
0: Wow.
10: Yeah. Selected him in 62 after a short stint with the Lakers. Nelson signed with Boston. Played over 1,000 regular season games as a small and power forward, averaged 10 points and 5 rebounds. In 150 playoff games, Nelson averaged 11 points and 5 rebounds. After his coaching career, Nelson retired to a 22-acre farm on Maui and became an entrepreneur growing flowers, coffee, and cannabis.
0: Oh, my.
10: Oh, yeah. After the deadly Maui fires of... Yeah. He basically handed out his rental properties to families who didn't have a home after the Maui fires back in 2003.
0: Outstanding.
10: Don Nelson, dead at 86. Veteran right tackle Juwan Taylor was cleared to begin practicing at Falcons training camp after being activated off the active PUP list. A former second-round pick, Taylor started over 100 games across seven seasons, played in nine playoff games, and won a Super Bowl with the Chiefs in 23. The Falcons also waived long snapper Phil Florenzo and waived injured offensive lineman Jack Nelson. They also signed defensive end Cameron Sample. He came up with the Bengals, was signed by San Francisco, but cut before he played any games there. Other NFL news, the Panthers signed Kyle Trask as their third-string quarterback since former Georgia Tech star Haynes King is out with a hamstring injury. And up till now, only head coaches were allowed to throw the red flag for a challenge. But soon, the head coach can designate someone else on the sidelines to do it besides him. He just has to alert the referees before the game. Some coaches have acknowledged challenging calls for emotional rather than strategic reasons, and a designated staff member could provide a firewall for the decisions. Because staff members can communicate through the headsets, head coach likely still to be heavily involved in the decision. Former Falcons head coach and underwear model Raheem Morris would have been better off handing his red flag to any fan in the front row. That's when he wasn't watching the big screen.
0: Yeah,
10: he was just enamored.
0: There I am.
10: Bills fans in Buffalo have a brand spanking new stadium to watch games in now.
0: Uh-oh.
10: State of the art, the epitome of football.
0: Well, it's the best ever. I know that's what they say.
10: After a massive $2.2 billion price tag, $850 million made of taxpayer money, terrible reviews. They had a first practice. Over 51,000 showed up. Fans went to social media, said it's poor sight lines, obstructions throughout the stadium, entire corners of the field obstructed. And the video replay screens, a key feature in the stadiums here in Atlanta and Dallas, are way too small in Buffalo. It's like ordering a Samsung big screen and getting a Panasonic black and white TV instead.
0: Yeah, they're very unhappy. Can't see.
10: 49ers offensive lineman Trent Williams likes to drive fast, expensive cars. Apparently, he just doesn't like paying for them.
0: Ah.
10: A car company in California suing Williams for $240K after claims that he failed to make payments on his luxury Porsche 911.
0: Oh,
10: five-time All-Pro signed a 48-month lease back in 2018, making only the first two payments.
0: $240,000 Porsche. Is that what you're saying?
10: Yes.
0: God.
10: Oh, God. There's one close to a million that I saw up the street there. You know, the one right there off Cobb Parkway.
0: Yeah.
10: As of today, the whereabouts of the car is unknown. He sold it to somebody else who sold it to somebody else, even though they didn't have the authority or title to do so. And just a few months ago, the Niners signed the 38-year-old Williams to a two-year, $50 million contract extension.
0: $50 million? Wow.
10: Did you see the video of the Brazilian soccer player who scored the goal? Celebration was to run over to the small pits and leap over it. They all like to do that.
0: Yeah, yeah.
10: One problem, the tunnel to the locker rooms is right behind the fence.
0: Yeah.
10: He leapt over it just to disappear from view. There's like three different angles where you watch him disappear from the field, and he actually hurt himself.
0: Yeah.
10: And to add insult to injury, the goal disallowed.
0: Yeah, and it didn't mean anything. Yeah.
10: An amateur golfer has resigned from his membership at a St. Louis club after admitting to a now viral cheating scandal in which he faked making a hole-in-one.
0: Oh, my.
10: Zach Holland, former college golfer and now reportedly a 2-handicap, says he placed his golf ball in the cup at the par 3 fourth hole before the start of a membership event at Wing Haven Country Club located in O'Fallon. Holland then lied about acing the hole during the tourney and offered the ball as proof of a hole-in-one to his playing partners. Said he completed the first three holes with his group. Then he told him, I got to take this personal phone call, saying he had a mortally ill grandmother.
0: Uh-huh.
10: While they played the fourth hole, in order to keep up with the pace, Holland told the group he would tee off on number 4 ahead of them and meet them later on the green. That's called a clue.
0: Yeah.
10: When he reunited with his group, Holland said he told his partners he thinned his tee shot but did not see where the ball ended up. The group then found the ball in the hole, assumed he had made the hole-in-one, and celebrated. However, security footage reviewed by the staff showed that Holland drove near the fourth green well before scheduled tee time.
0: Oh,
10: Holland said he ultimately admitted to club officials that he faked the hole-in-one and resigned his membership. There's no excuse for what I did. I was completely in the wrong. There's really no motivation, just complete stupidity. And we were giving two shots back to the field, and that's not an excuse.
0: Yeah.
10: There's no excuse for what happened. He says he and his family have received online threats, and despite the scandal, get this, insists that he is, quote, not a cheater on the golf course.
0: Well, not,
10: end quote.
0: Not on the course. No, not, you know.
10: And one final thing. 1984 on this date, the U.S. beat Spain 96-65 to win the men's basketball gold medal at the L.A. Olympics. Future Dream Team members Michael Jordan, Patrick Ewing, Chris Mullin. I know because I was
0: there
10: in the L.A. Forum.
0: Classroom.
10: I was in a classroom listening to Beatles records and smoking. Former Hawks center John Konkak was on that team, yet the player who was most impressive
0: John
10: that day
0: Konkak.
10: Seemed to be Steve Alford. At the time,
0: I think
10: Memphis Alford kid's going to be great.
0: I remember
10: and it
0: the name.
10: Out to be the other guy.
0: Yeah, I'll be damned.
10: But we didn't know at the time that Jordan was going to be Jordan. But that was cool to be in there to watch us win that gold medal.
0: What a great memory. I love it. Pete Davis, Kimmer, Pete, and Flounder on 106.3 Monday. We got it all coming up. We got stuff and things and information.
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0: Ruby, baby. Da-da-da-da. Next, look out.
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0: this day, 1960.
1: I just cut that off. Sorry about that.
2: And
0: I thought because I was singing.
1: No.
0: It's okay. Stevie Wonder. It's all right.
1: Hold on here.
0: Little Stevie Wonder. Well, a computer does funny things. Little Stevie Wonder began 3 weeks at number one on the American Singles Chart with Fingertips Part 2. This one made Little Stevie Wonder the youngest singer ever to have a number one hit on the American charts. At the time in 1963, Stevie Wonder was 13. And he can see. We all know he can see. The man can see. All those chicks he bumped into by mistake are killing me. Anyway, Kimmer, Pete, and Flounder, happy Monday. Stevie Wonder. Our birthday list includes Riddick Bowe. Riddick Bowe is 59 years old, former world heavyweight boxing champion when he beat Evander Holyfield, America's father of Atlanta. It was a decision in 1992. Riddick Bowe won the championship crown. He got fat, joined the Marines, and then got kicked out of the Marines because he didn't want to wake up that early. He didn't feel like waking up. I didn't know I had to wake up that early and, like, run and work out and stuff like that and get yelled at and everything. God, who do you think you're yelling at? Jeez, pump. Anyway, they kicked him out of the Marines, and then he kidnapped his estranged wife and kids, Riddick Bowe, 59 today. An idiot. And let's see, a little sports thing here for you. I got a couple quickies, actually. Oh, I remember this, too, on this day in 1984. You mentioned the Olympics, Los Angeles Olympics, 1984. It ended for Mary Decker rather badly and quickly. Mary Decker, I think she was probably the favorite, or certainly one of them, to win the 3,000-meter race. Mary Decker tripped over Zola Budd, the South African runner who ran barefoot for Britain. And Mary Decker tripped over her, and that was a ball game. A Romanian girl won the race, 1984. And what's that?
3: One of the worst written sentences of all time was on this date in 1985.
0: What was that?
3: Oakland A's Dave Kingman becomes the 21st player to hit 400 home runs off Matt Young in Seattle.
0: Matt Young gave up 400 home runs
3: to 21 different players in Seattle. That's a bad day.
0: That's hard to pull off. I don't care where you are.
3: He sucked. Why is he still pitching?
1: I'll need to find it. There's an old audio of a weatherman doing the weather, and it's very hot, and he goes, and it says like 600 degrees. He goes, everyone is dead in Texas. It's 600 degrees.
0: I love it. And all, one more quick baseball thing. Also, on this day, 1981, Pete Rose of the Philadelphia Phillies gets hit number 3,631, breaking Stan Musial's record, most hits by a National Leaguer. And he did it in a game against St. Louis, where Stan Musial spent his entire record. Stan Musial was there and ran out onto the field to the first base bag to congratulate Pete Rose when he broke the record.
3: He was tackled by security.
0: Yeah, beaten into a pulp. By the way, that this day marked the return to play after the 7-week player strike. I had forgotten that. It was 1981. Player strike 7 weeks, and it was on this day. Pete Rose had a 15-game hitting streak, and this is where he broke the record. One other quick thing here. Phone call. Take priority. Hey, phone call. Who
1: Ruby. It's Ruby.
0: Oh, Ruby, baby. How you doing? How you feeling? Put my lucky star on you. How's it working?
4: Thank you. You know what? I thought of something that you could do.
0: Okay.
4: How about when your book comes out, you get me a copy, and you say to Ruby, and then you dedicate it and say something, you know, whatever you want to say, and then sign it.
0: Well, I would be happy to do that, and I will say my true love forever, someone I can rely on for a happy thought and a sweet memory. How about that? Something like that.
4: Okay. I'll look for it in November. Okay, here come my funny quotes.
0: Yeah.
4: Some of them are pithy. Remember, who was it? Bill O'Reilly used to say he wanted a pithy quote from people when they emailed him in. It had to be pithy. Some are pithy and some are funny. Okay,
0: right.
4: Here's the first one.
0: Okay.
4: The way to make coaches think you're in shape in the spring is to get a tan. Whitey Ford.
0: Whitey Ford, there you go.
4: Okay. I think I throw the ball as hard as anyone. The ball just doesn't get there as fast. Eddie Bain. Okay. away. I never took the game home with me. I always left it in some bar. Bob Lemon.
0: Bob Lemon, I'll be darned. Yes,
4: yeah.
0: Sir.
4: Okay. As a nation, we are dedicated to keeping physically fit and parking as close to the stadium as possible. Bill Vaughn. A man once told me to walk with the Lord. I'd rather walk with the bases loaded. Ken Singleton.
0: Okey-dokey.
4: Okay, here's another one. Now, there's three things you can do in a baseball game.
0: Yes.
4: You can win, or you can lose, or it can rain. Casey Stengel.
0: Ah, there you go. Casey Stengel, one of the greats.
4: Okay. The Angels could take batting practice in a hotel lobby and not break the chandelier. Bill Lee.
0: Bill Lee, the spaceman Bill Lee. We have to identify him appropriately. The famous pitching guru, weirdo guy.
4: I can remember a reporter asking me for a quote, and I didn't know what a quote was. I thought it was some kind of soft drink. Joe DiMaggio, can you imagine?
0: Oh, my. Yeah, that's before he started beating up Marilyn Monroe, I think. Ruby, God bless you, baby. Keep a happy thought in your face.

0: My lucky stars working on having everything just fine and dandy. And we'll talk to you again. Have a great day. Ruby, our sweet lady friend. Quarter of six already. Give her Pete Blauder. Holy cow, look out.
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0: Here we go. Sounds like a Dragnet opening theme here for a minute. Paul McCartney. Wings. Wings tour over Europe. It does, swear to God. A performance at the Scandinavian Hall in Gothenburg, Sweden during the Wings Over Europe tour. Armed police arrested Paul and Linda McCartney and Denny Sewell for possession of weed. Earlier that day, the McCartneys had collected a package addressed to Sewell from their hotel. The package had marijuana. Authorities have been surveilling the McCartneys since they arrived in Sweden. They had recorded a telephone call. My God, the cops recorded a phone call placed by Linda McCartney to MPL in London, arranging for two cassette cases filled with weed to be sent to the band in Gutenberg. They got fines of about $1,500, and the tour was allowed to continue. McCartney joked that arrest will make good publicity for the tour. The cops recorded a phone call that Linda McCartney made to somebody that, holy smokes. That's pretty weird. Kimber Feet and Flounder, how you doing? Birthday list includes Angie Harmon, Abby Carmichael, Law & Order, Detective Jane Rizzoli and Rizzoli and Isles. Angie Harmon's 54. And Antonio Banderas is 66 years old today. You know, Madonna brought him to Hollywood. He credits Madonna with getting him going in Hollywood. He was in Mambo Kings, Philadelphia, as what's-his-name's lover, Mask of Zorro. Antonio Banderas, 66 today, was married to Melanie Griffin for 20 years. They got divorced in 2015, and he is the stepdad to Dakota Johnson. They stayed close even after the divorce. Dakota Johnson calls him Paponio, a blend of Papa and Antonio, and he says she's like a daughter to him, which is nice. Also, a bizarre note in a history thing today. On this day in 1949, the name of the Department of Defense used to be the United States National Military Establishment. If you do the initials, it's NME. And they changed it because NME sounds too much like enemy. Yes, at the enemy today. I said, no, that doesn't sound good. I mean, think about it. 1949, after we just won World War II and getting back to, you know, building subdivisions and stuff. NME, the enemy. So they changed it to Department of Defense. Yeah, and this day in 1949. So that's a good sign. Kemper, Pete, and Flounder, how's it going? 404-741-1230 if you want to join us for the last part of the program there, the thing there.
10: The Department of Defense in Opelika is called what?
0: The Department of Defense in Opelika War. I don't know. Opelika?
10: Same with Ogden.
0: Ogden Nash? I don't
10: Department
0: know.
10: Department of Defense in Ogden? The Dodo.
0: I'm not catching you at all. My mind's not working. Uh-oh, we just lost him. There he is, in fact. Okay, you have to explain to me. I missed it entirely. The Austin whatnot. Or
10: we're doing abbreviations.
0: Yeah. Oh, okay, I'm sorry.
10: Okay, NME.
0: Yeah, NME, enemy.
10: DOD is Department of Defense.
0: Yeah.
10: But the DOD located in Ogden, Utah, or Opelika, Alabama, would be the D-O-D-O.
0: D-O-D-O, the Dodo. I got you. And Opelika.
11: Right? It's actually Department of War now.
0: And now Department of War, of course. Now it's 1949.
10: Dow Chemical. Well, that makes sense.
0: There you go. Now you're talking. Let's see. We mentioned, what's his name? Mark Zuckerberg has come out with a new AI program for everybody. His goal is to make AI a new program, a robot model that everybody can use, and it's available to everybody. And he says it's on your, whatever your source of, you know, with a laptop or whatever, and it does not take too much energy that you can't keep it working. It'll be working 24 hours a day. AI for everybody, which scares the crap out of me, by the way. And also Mark Zuckerberg in the news because in Alaskan waters, his ship called the Launch Pad is 387 feet. It cost $300 million for his super yacht. And on a trip between St. Petersburg and Juneau, Alaska, the Alaskan Beak reported that a small boat, a small cruise ship, had to lend a hand when a smaller boat was in trouble, and Mark Zuckerberg's monster ship super yacht refused to help. The rescue was underway. The captain made the announcement. Zuckerberg's super yacht had been closer to a stranded vessel than his own ship, but refused to lend a helping hand, according to a passenger. When the ship that did rescue the small boat made the announcement, everybody booed. Their tiny skiff had sent out a call for assistance 9 o'clock at night. The Coast Guard said it wasn't in distress, but there was a, we needed help on it. And Zuckerberg's yacht refused to do anything about it. Now, he was not on the boat at the time, but just for the record, they said, no, if it's not an emergency, we're not going to go there. And he said, we had a different channel. Yeah, we never heard it till later. Yeah, that was it.
10: Well, if it's not an emergency, why? What do they need?
0: Well, I mean, you don't have a 20-foot boat bobbing out in the Alaskan waters when unable to do something. So even they're not screaming, yelling, we're going underwater, but clearly they needed to be helped and rescued. Hmm. But it wasn't, you know, on fire or something. So anyway, and by the way, a 20-foot boat, I mean, my boat I had at Altoona and Lake Lanier was, I think, 20. I think it was 22 feet or 20. It's a fine boat for 4 or 5 or 6 people, but it's, you know, out in the ocean. I don't think so.
10: So you had 2 boats, one on each lake?
0: No, I only had 1 boat. And then I sold it when, you know, something ended. Anyway, I named it after her. Named after Nick, childhood nickname. Oh, sorry. Dizzy Boom. The childhood nickname. The friends called her Dizzy Boom. Anyway, sorry. And now, oh, by the way, speaking of New Orleans, the best thing came out of New Orleans when I got my daughter Sarah, who was born there, got out. We left town. The Orleans Parish Communication District. The city of New Orleans is the first major city in America to use AI for 911 calls. AI for 911 calls. One guy says, I was a dispatcher for 11 years. This is the dumbest thing you could possibly imagine. The triage bot analyzes calls to say which ones should be handled by humans and which ones they can take care of. How many people, maybe a caller within 200 meters of a crash that's been reported. When all human callers are busy, they can use the AI.
10: Yeah.
0: And guy said, what are scenarios where a person can't speak well or strong accent or in their domestic situation and the woman's trying to pretend to call for pizza? And you can have a human understand, oh, this is really an emergency call after all. You need a person to do it. By the way, Atlanta uses AI to help live dispatchers locate callers faster.
10: Mm-hmm.
0: AI track record on accuracy, however, found that bots like ChatGPT and Gemini made up false information half the time, delivered in audio that sounded convincing. The fact that people call 911 are rarely calm, rarely coherent, or easy to understand. Critics say that just increases the risk of misunderstanding whether something's really an emergency or something to get on it right now. AI voice systems vulnerable to outside attacks. Cybersecurity researchers successfully manipulated voice models' behavior and average success rate of between 80% and 96% accuracy of disruption.
10: I guarantee you an AI would have done a better job in 96 with that moron at the Centennial Park bombing that took that call.
0: Oh, God. Well, yeah, that's a whole name. Richard, yeah.
10: Welcome to Atlanta.
0: Yeah, that was brutal. By the way, they're going to say they're going to use humans with oversight. New Orleans is the dumbest city in America.
10: It is.
0: Yeah. I mean, seriously, it's the dumbest city in America.
10: Well, I don't know. New York City's right there on their heels with that latest election result.
0: Remember, when I was there, I had a 4-bedroom house in a cul-de-sac, and I spent $50 a year in property taxes, which is why the school system sucked, because the assessors were the powerful commissioners who made the determination on your property tax.
10: But so, there's a difference between not being educated and being knowingly stupid.
0: Yeah. Well, I think they got it covered in both angles. Anyway, hold on. We got another Flounder's Funny here. Hey, Flounder, what do you got there, sir?
12: You got to be smart when you drink. One of my friends, she just quit drinking. Told me that she hit a rock bottom. I want to know more. I was like, what was your rock bottom story? She goes, I woke up in an apartment I didn't know, naked, next to a guy I didn't know, holding me. That was my rock bottom. Not sure what that says about me, but that'd be the best day of my life. I hope that gives you an idea of how things are going. Everybody's a critic now. That's a problem. Everybody always wants to give you advice. I was walking the streets the other day back home in New York City, and this homeless guy goes, you need to smile more. I was like, is that the secret to your success? I smile. Certain things will make me smile. Like the other day, I was in a park, and I was sitting on a bench, and this girl across from me was reading a detective's novel, and that made me smile. because she had no clue I'd been following her all afternoon.
0: I couldn't detect that, eh?
11: Mr. Gary Viter.
0: Oh, mercy. Well, boys, that was fun. Welcome back to work after a weekend of happy sweetness in every way. In the meantime, Christine, sing me home, baby. I gotta go. You're killing me. And Snoopy, too. Well, look out, Herb, Herb.

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1: Of childhood vaccines. I'm Lee Silicera, Fox News. President Trump signing an executive order he says will deliver a gold standard for vaccine schedules.
2: We're breaking up the vaccines and we're breaking them up into time periods.
1: The president claims decades ago when children had fewer vaccines, they were much healthier, and he claims the rate of autism was not as high, though scientific consensus and decades of studies have concluded there is no link between vaccines and autism. This says the Trump administration is tightening regulations for food manufacturers that introduce additives or new ingredients into products.
3: Health and Human Services Secretary Robert F. Kennedy Jr. says companies would be required to submit safety findings for new ingredients to regulators, ending the so-called GRAS, or generally recognized as safe, loophole. The FDA is also moving closer to releasing a first-of-its-kind definition of ultra-processed food that Kennedy blames on obesity, especially among children.
1: Fox's Jared Halpern at the White House. President Trump calling for compensation from Iran as part of the deal to end the conflict. This coming as Tehran asked for money to pay for damage done to the country due to U.S. airstrikes. The president said the U.S. deserves money, too.
2: All of the people that were so badly hurt, so badly wounded or killed, many thousands of people, and maybe damages for the 52,000 protesters over the last 4 months that were killed in Iran. We think their families should get damages.
1: The president also suggested Iran give money to the families of protesters killed by the Iranian regime. At least 111 people have been killed after a magnitude 7.4 quake rocked western Colombia. Many people remain trapped. Hundreds of buildings are damaged. Wall Street stocks edged lower. The Dow lost 60 points. The Nasdaq off 85. The S&P minus 4. Oil prices rose. 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
1: A former Detroit firefighter is facing a long list of charges after he's accused of setting several fires and stealing from homes in a firehouse.
6: Police in Detroit say 52-year-old Eric Anderson, who quit the city's fire department in 2023, allegedly set at least four structure fires between July 10th and August 4th. They say Anderson also broke into a home and stole appliances and pit bull puppies. And prosecutors accused the former firefighter of breaking into a Detroit firehouse while crews were out battling a blaze that they say he set. Anderson was arraigned over the weekend and jailed with bond set at $500,000. Jeff Manasso, Fox News.
1: The Trump administration says federal food assistance enrollment has dropped by more than 5 million people in almost a year, and more changes are coming.
7: The USDA says as of April, there are 5.3 million fewer people receiving Supplemental Nutrition Assistance Program benefits, or SNAP, compared to last September. New work requirements for the program began on February 1st. Now, U.S. adults have to prove they work or volunteer for at least 80 hours a month to qualify for SNAP. That now applies to veterans, the homeless, young adults aging out of foster care, parents with a child between 14 and 17, and people between 55 and 64 years old. More changes are coming. Starting in October, instead of the federal government splitting the bill for SNAP's operational expenses 50-50 with the states, it will only pay 25%, leaving states to pay three-fourths of the cost. Tanya J. Powers, Fox News.
1: It was the hottest July on record for the lower 48 states. And NOAA says last month temperatures were 76.89 degrees across the lower 48, with the most excessive heat in the Mountain West, Southwest, Northern Plains, and Southeast. It says nighttime lows smashed the old record for hottest minimum temperatures. Scientists say hotter nights are a sign of human-caused climate change. I'm Lee Silasara. This is Fox News.
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have some fun on a Monday. Aren't you so excited? The work week has started. I know I can't get the smile off my face. Maybe that's just because we have just such an awesome show for you tonight. So here's what you're in store for. There's a great email about why, how, could I explain how communism is a religion, and courtesy of RFK Jr., CNN, Dome, some commie podcaster, we are going to lay all that out in painful detail, hopefully not too painful, to open up the show. We'll talk about, Trump's hilarious, what he said about Japan. Yes, we'll discuss a little bit of this Iran stuff. We were going to bomb him into smithereens. He decided not to. What's going on there? The invasion of Spain. Mark Wayne Mullen sucks, as well as apparently about every other Oklahoma Republican. All that, so much more. Medal of Honor Monday, an hour from now, coming up on the world-famous Jesse Kelly Show. So I wanted to start out, done this a few times before. Every now and then there's one that really gets to me. This is an email. The subject of it is, it's a religion to the left. Please explain. Jesse, IMO, that means in my opinion. I know what IMO means. The best thing you do is explain the leftist mindset, because it's so hard for me to understand how otherwise normal, successful people can act so crazy. But you lose me at, quote, it's a religion to the left. I literally, I know you said that to make me mad, can't wrap my mind around it. I didn't grow up religious. I can understand the crazy sports fan or I hate my ex-wife explanation for crazy behavior, but the religious explanation is hard to follow. Can you elucidate? Whatever, he wants me to explain it. Chris, you wouldn't understand. I went to community college. His name is Patrick. Okay. It's a religion. I've said that a million times before. It's a religion. Your liberal Aunt Peggy. I'm an atheist. No, she's not. She is religious. The most hardcore Democrats you know are religious. Deeply, deeply religious. First of all, let's understand this, and you need to understand this, not just for politics or culture or yourself. You need to understand it, period, because it'll help you understand how the world works. Everyone is religious. Every single human being who walks the planet practices a religion. Ah, but he's an atheist. Nope. No, he's not. Not really. Now, he may not believe in what you believe in, but I promise you, cross my heart and hope to die, no matter who we're talking about, some Aboriginal tribesman in the outback of Australia, your liberal Aunt Peggy, everyone in between, they have a set of beliefs, a core set of beliefs, and they believe this. If they

0: do a great job. Beyond that, I mean, they're not like this. If Chris and Corey were sitting over there doing shots of vodka the whole time, don't care. I'm not your dad. I'm not your priest. Don't be late and do a good job. And they understand if you abide by those two rules, you'll be here forever, not going anywhere. Those are the two rules. Your work, your whatever. Here, just tell me the rules. What do I have to do? Here's 10 of them. Here's 100 of them. Here's 2 of them. What are the rules? And if I do, beep, beep, beep, beep, then good things will come from that. That is not how I operate, Chris operates, or Corey operates. That's how every human being on earth operates. Because we were created with that. There is no such thing as a non-religious person, even if you think you are. So let me ask you, maybe that is you. Do you think you are not religious? Okay. Why don't you kill people? Is it just the prison time? Is that the only reason? If I could give you a get-out-of-jail-free card, a James Bond license to kill, would you go shoot your neighbor in the face for letting his dog poop in your yard? Why wouldn't you? Why? Because somewhere along the way, someone, parents, coach, who knows, told you that murdering people is wrong, and you follow that rule. Now, to the communists. I'm going to play something for you. RFK Jr. did a great job. He went on CNN this weekend. Dana Bash with CNN, you know who Dana Bash is, that blonde commie. Dana Bash was caught as red-handed as you can possibly get, because remember that Fauci diary, they're calling it, that got released? Dana Bash was in there. She was in there coordinating with him. Caught red-handed. Okay? RFK Jr. goes on CNN, did a marvelous job. I want you to listen to this conversation. Yes, RFK Jr. does a great job, but I really want you to listen to Dana Bash and the things that come out of her mouth.
1: Do you see your job as ending vaccine hesitancy, or do you see your job as telling the truth to the American people?
2: I see my job as telling the truth, and the truth is that there is study after study after study. It's one of the most studied things out there in science.
1: You're repeating it like a parrot. You're repeating it like a parrot.
2: So
1: I've actually read the science. Let's come back here and debate this.
2: I'm not debating this with you.
1: Of course you are.
2: No, because I'm not debating.
1: All you know how to do is repeat things that people told you and say, trust the experts. That's what you did during COVID. Now we know that Anthony.
0: Trust the experts. There are studies. Trust the experts. But how does that make her religious? Okay. Remember I said there are rules? For a communist like Dana Bash, rules are constantly being updated. And she is constantly being handed a list of whatever the rules are. And she will not question them. She's not going to interrogate anybody who hands her those rules. Because she believes in her heart of hearts that if she follows whatever new set of rules there are, that will mean better things for her in this life or the next. Therefore, if you handed Dana Bash some talking points that said something insane like, fish is delicious, then Dana Bash would go on CNN tonight knowing it's an outright lie, and she would shout from the rooftops, fish is delicious, fish is delicious, fish is delicious. She doesn't need anything deeper. Her priest handed her these rules, and she is going to follow them. You want another example? I know you don't know who this is because she's part of the WNBA, but her name is Stephanie White. She's apparently the head coach of something called, I want to read this, the Indiana Fever. I'm guessing that's a team. Corey, is that a team? Corey, you don't gamble on WNBA games, right? Oh, my gosh, you're such a degenerate. You gamble on... Anyway, this is Stephanie White with the Fever. You are not hearing a pro-tranny person. You are hearing a deeply religious person who has been handed the rules. And so here she is.
3: What is your stance on men or athletes who test as biological male participating in women's sports? What's your personal stance?
4: Yeah, I mean, I don't know that I would say that I'm educated enough from a

0: scientific standpoint. I don't ever believe that exclusion is an answer. I just don't. I do think, you know, when we think about various levels of sport, various governing bodies of sport and things that go into that. Like I said, I'm not educated enough at the different levels. I know growing up, I played with the boys all the time.
1: She's religious. Do you think she'd want to go out there and play a pickup game with a 250-pound man who wanted to play rough? Do you think she'd want to play rugby, run track against a man? Do you think she genuinely isn't educated, like she said? Of course, none of those things are true. She knows what a man is. She knows what a woman is. She understands full well you can't change the sex God made you with. But her religion has rules, you see. And if you want to, in a weird way, get to heaven, it's going to require you to follow said rules. And that brings us to this part. What's the enforcement mechanism? Why doesn't she just come out and say, well, boys, look, boys can't become girls, girls can't become boys. Why not just say that? Why doesn't Dana Bash just come out and say, hey, I screwed up. All right, I was wrong. You were right. Why not just say it? We'll talk about that next.
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5: Well, I thought things were better, but apparently not so. And I'm talking about young males in grade school, in high school, and more particularly, young black males. They recognize the great success and dominance in professional sports teams. So naturally, they think this is the way out for them. This is their path to riches. So more often than not, you ask them when you get out of school, oh, I'm going to play in the NBA. I'm going to play professional football. Wake up time. I did this research 25 years ago. Doing it again right now. What are the chances of a young male, black, white, whatever, playing on a high school team of making it to professional football, the NFL, or the NBA? Word, not good. Let's go to basketball right now. If you're currently playing on a high school team, your chance of playing college basketball is about 3.6%. 5%. And if you make it to college basketball, your chance of getting into the NBA is 1%. In other words, about 1 in 2,800 high school basketball players will ever make it to the NBA. So why even bring up these statistics? Take these same young boys, men, and make their goal becoming a lawyer or a doctor, and have them put the same effort every day into reaching that goal, studying as hard as they worked out on the basketball court, pursuing the role of an MD. Chances of success, very close to 100%. Not 1%, 100%. Is there a lesson some of these young guys could learn here? Yeah. Yeah, a real important one. Not too bad that, for the most part, their fathers aren't around to teach that lesson. Neil Bortz, Extra 106.3.
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8: It is the Jesse Kelly Show on a fantastic Monday, almost the Medal of Honor Monday. I mean, kind of. I guess it's 45 minutes from now. Whatever. Everybody's almost is relative. Now back to the communism is a religion thing. I already talked about how it's a set of rules, like every other religion. Here's a set of rules. Do this. Don't do that. Beep, beep, beep. If you do, then whatever. Pick your thing. This good thing will come of it. And I already said, everyone is a religion, religious. There is no such thing as a non-religious person. It does not exist on this planet. Cannot exist. Because we're made to worship something. Right? So, for the Dana Bashes of the world, trust the science, all the studies. And she never even read any studies. Again, listen to this. Do you think, how many studies do you think Dana Bash read?
9: Do you see your job as ending vaccine hesitancy, or do you see your job as telling the truth to the American people?
10: I see my job as telling the truth, and the truth is that there is study after study after study. It's one of the most studied things out there in science.
9: You're repeating it like a parrot. You're repeating it like a parrot.
10: So
9: I've actually read the science.
10: I'm not debating this with you.
9: Of course you are.
10: No, because I'm not debating.
9: All you know how to do is repeat things that people told you and say, trust the experts. That's what you did during COVID. Now we know that Anthony Fauci, who was the expert, was lying about everything, about masks, about social distancing, about natural immunity, about the transmission from the vaccine, about the source of COVID. He was lying, and you were punishing people for not trusting the experts. And now you're rolling out the experts again.
10: Yes.
9: To talk about something that you have no personal knowledge of.
8: Pretty good. So what is the enforcement mechanism? Well, a lot of religions, they have this in common. I'm not going to say all, because I'm most definitely not an expert on probably any religion, but I sure won't call myself an expert on every religion. But fear. It's not just a carrot system where say this, follow this, and this will get better for you. It's not that. There is, in my experience, from what I've seen, almost always a stick component to it. Follow this, and this will get better. Don't. Oof. I wouldn't want to be you. Fear is a critical one for my own, for Christianity. Follow this. Go to heaven. Don't burn in hell for the rest of eternity. That's How much more motivation do you need, right? Carrot and stick. Here's Dome. Now, when she says this, you're going to roll your eyes. And you're going to talk about how ridiculous it is. They can't prove that, so on and so forth. So that's a fact. But remember this. For the religious zealot, they need to hear the pastor. They have to hear the pastor giving them a swat on the rear end on Sunday every now and then. What are the stakes, Dome? What happens if the communist revolution fails?
11: It's so unbelievable that they got rid of USAID. And you saw the recent numbers, as many as, 600,000-700,000 people have died because of withdrawing American aid for humanitarian purposes.
8: 600,000-700,000 people have died because we cut off your money and my money flowing to Africa and the Philippines and every other corner on Latin America to go fund tranny turtles and whatever it is. 600,000-700,000. It's laughable, of course. It's laughable. Yes, it's laughable. But your liberal Aunt Peggy, you know what she's doing right now? Right now. She just popped her 10th Xanax of the day and she sat down in front of her computer. And you know what she's doing? She's going to her local government's website page and she's finding out when the next school board meeting is. And she's finding out when the next committee to do anything is. It could be the Parks Committee, when everything else. And not only is she finding it out, she is writing it down. And she's going to find out when the next anti-Trump rally is. And there's an anti-immigration rally in town. And I have to go to that. And you know what? She's going to be at all of it. She's probably creating a printout for her friends so she can distribute it. And do you know why she is doing all that? Because golly, does she want to get to heaven. She's trying to save 600,000-700,000 lives. Those are the stakes of the game. Sound familiar? Every single person is religious. And here is the incredibly sad part of it. If you choose the wrong one, it can kill you. It can eat you alive. Think about how many people throughout history have chosen the wrong one and it ended up completely destroying themselves and their families. I've told young people this many times before. Maybe you're young, and so I'll tell you this again right now. I'm not telling you to become a Republican. There's all kinds of reasons to not become a Republican. I'm really not. I'm an anti-communist. That's what I am. But I am telling you this. If you choose to go down the left-wing path, if you choose that, you will be miserable the rest of your life. You've never met a happy one, you've never seen a happy one, and you never will, because it's a religion of death and destruction. And guess what? I don't care how many rules you follow, it's going to eat you too. Do you want an example? Oh, I've got an amazing example.

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2: I'm John Saucier. President Trump said this weekend the United States is semi-negotiating with Iran as he ups the economic pressure. He tells reporters in the Oval Office if Iran's going to ask for reparations, then the United States is entitled to damages also.
3: All of the people that were so badly hurt, so badly wounded or killed, many thousands of people, and maybe damages for the 52,000 protesters over the last 4 months that were killed in Iran. We think their family should get damages.
2: Fire crews are battling blazes that have burned at least 10,000 acres and more than 900 homes near Spokane, Washington. The governor of the state, Bob Ferguson, announces he'll ask the Trump administration for a major disaster declaration.
4: To demonstrate how devastating these fires have been in our communities and to urge the administration to grant our request.
2: No serious injuries or deaths have been reported. A person has been arrested and accused of setting one of these fires. 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
10: Here are your sports headlines for Monday, August 10th. The Atlanta Braves took the final game of their three-game series in New York yesterday afternoon against the Yankees. 2-1 the final in 10 innings, as all three games with the Yankees were decided by a single run. Tonight, the Braves are back at home as they begin a three-game series with the New York Mets. That'll be Bryce Elder on the mound for the Braves. Christian Scott on the mound for the Mets. First pitch is set for 7:15. You can hear all the game action on our sister sister station, 680 The Fan, and for free on The Fan app. From the NFL, Falcons training camp continues. The team enjoyed an off day yesterday as they will return to the practice fields this afternoon. Safety Jesse Bates has now missed the last four practices with what the team is calling a back ailment. Defensive lineman Zach Harrison, he's been activated, and he returned to practice on Saturday. With your sports headlines, I'm Carlos Medina.
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11: Yeah, here's something else you don't say to a woman when she's telling you about her troubles.
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0: It is the Jesse Kelly Show on a fantastic, wonderful Monday. We're only 30 minutes away from honoring an American hero, a Medal of Honor Monday. So back to what we were talking about. If you choose to go down the left-wing road, I'm going to be a Democrat, I'm going to be a lib, I'm going to be a communist, whatever it is. My friends are doing it. My professor's doing it. Oh, my girlfriends are doing it. My mom did it. My dad did it. Huh. I want you to listen to this. His name's Scott Galloway. You probably don't know who that is, and that's fine. He's a podcaster. He's a commie podcaster. He was a big Zohran Mamdani fan. Right? Big Zohran Mamdani supporter. Hey, I love this communist. Let's get this communist in there. Remember when I told you that it was going to eat you alive? The left-wing path will end with your destruction, and it will be other left-wingers who do it to you? Listen to this.
1: And I've been doxxed.
2: You've been doxxed? What? Tell me.
1: So I don't know if you've heard, but Mayor Mamdani has decided to release a list of the 950,000 residences with addresses and names that might be eligible for his pied-à-terre tax. I came out in favor of this tax. This is the definition. He's taken a legitimate source of tax revenue and he's turned it into a wanted poster. And the question I would have is, other than trying to identify and imply these people have done something wrong, and then 18 months after a healthcare CEO was executed in the street and then published the list, what is the upside here? Why is he doing this?
0: Here's the dark part about it. That priest who hands you that list of rules, he's going to kill you one day. And then, by the way, that priest in turn, he'll also be killed one day. When you read the stories of communist countries, and we've talked about it so many times, do innocent people die? Yeah, they die in droves, and it's terrible, and it's sad. But one thing, and I did not expect this when I really started digging into communism years ago and reading about the history of it. I didn't realize this part of it. Communists get butchered by the million themselves. Butchered. The most committed. Followed every rule. Did everything right. You don't understand. I've been part of the revolution. All religions are not the same. Communism is of the devil, and it will spare nobody. It is the one thing, and it's because I'm a bad person, it is the one thing that gives me some level of comfort. You know, Larry Fink, Larry Fink's head of BlackRock, and you know how we were talking about the priest is going to hand out these rules. Larry Fink, big, probably the most powerful financial guy, at least one of them in the world, certainly in the United States of America, to be head of BlackRock is to command like $20 trillion. It's an unbelievable amount of money. Larry Fink, you remember we played this before. He said this.
3: Well, behaviors are going to have to change, and this is one thing we're asking companies. You have to force behaviors, and at BlackRock, we are forcing behaviors.
0: He said that for a lot of reasons. You know, one of the reasons he said that? Well, the religion demands that you have to fire men and hire women. You have to fire white people and hire minorities. You have to fire straight people and hire gay people. That's what the religion demands. Those are the new rules. And Larry Fink, super powerful Larry Fink, got into his role and has fought like a communist lion and destroyed who knows how many careers to make that possible. And he did so with the belief that following those rules would get him to the promised land one day. But it won't. Even Larry Fink. Poor Scott Galloway, he thought this whole millionaire property tax in New York City was going to be so great. Screw those millionaires, right? Let's go get him. Wait a minute. That's my name on a public list.
4: What is your stance on men or athletes who test as biological male participating in women's sports? What's your personal stance?
5: Yeah, I mean, I'm I don't know that I would say that I'm educated enough from a scientific standpoint. I don't ever believe that exclusion is an answer. I just don't. I do think, you know, when we think about various levels of sport, various governing bodies of sport and things that go into that, like I said, I'm not educated enough at the different levels. I know growing up, I played with the boys.
0: That's completely the wrong soundbite. I just wanted to let it keep going. It was Scott.
1: And I've been doxxed.
2: You've been doxxed? What? Tell me.
1: So I don't know if you've heard, but Mayor Mamdani has decided to release a list of the 950,000 residences with addresses and names that might be eligible for his pied-à-terre tax. I came out in favor of this tax. This is the definition. He's taken a legitimate source of tax revenue and has turned it into a wanted poster. And the question I would have is, other than trying to identify and imply these people have done something wrong, and then 18 months after a healthcare CEO was executed in the street and then published the list, what is the upside here? Why is he doing this?
0: He's doing it because he's a communist. He's a communist priest. You were one of the people who put him into power as a priest. He was always going to be a priest who believed in butchering people. You just thought that he was going to butcher other people. But that's not how it works. You ever heard of S21 prison in Cambodia? Sounds like one of the worst places in the history of the world. Very few, I forget the number, it's 714, it's something very small. Very few people ever lived and came out of it. The thousands and thousands and thousands were tortured and butchered in there. Very few ever lived. I mean, as soon as you got there, they would thoroughly, thoroughly search you to make sure you didn't have so much as a set of nail clippers on you. Why? Are they worried about you chiseling through the walls or killing your guard with your nail clippers? No. They had to take painful steps to make sure you didn't have anything on you to kill yourself with, because they knew very shortly you would want to kill yourself through the torture sessions and being chained up and everything else. Do you know how many committed communists of the Khmer Rouge died in S21 prison? And they thought, every one of them thought, that they were part of the revolution, that they would be honored. Surely there's heaven coming on the other side of it. But that's not how it works. One day you find yourself chained to the floor. They confiscated your fingernails. And you understand that that tomorrow, after you don't get any sleep, if you haven't starved to death in the middle of the night, 5 15-year-old communist guards are going to pick you up and take you out to the countryside, where they will beat you to death with sticks so they don't waste money on a bullet. Now, if you choose to become a Democrat or a leftist in America, I don't think that's going to be your end. But if you think there's a happy ending there for you, if you think, if you're devout enough, that life's going to work out great, ooh boy, you got another thing coming. All right. Trump said something hilarious. We're going to talk about that. We'll get to some emails, all that and more. Hang on.
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14: Here are your sports headlines for Monday, August 10th. The Atlanta Braves took the final game of their three-game series in New York yesterday afternoon against the Yankees. 2-1 the final in 10 innings, as all three games with the Yankees were decided by a single run. Tonight, the Braves are back at home as they begin a three-game series with the New York Mets. That'll be Bryce Elder on the mound for the Braves. Christian Scott on the mound for the Mets. First pitch is set for 7:15. 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The team enjoyed an off day yesterday as they will return to the practice fields this afternoon. Safety Jesse Bates has now missed the last four practices with what the team is calling a back ailment. Defensive lineman Zach, he's been activated, and he returned to practice on Saturday. With your sports headlines, I'm Carlos Medina.
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0: It is the Jesse Kelly Show on a magnificent Monday. Yes. Remember, you can email the show your love, your hate, your death threats. I will get to a lot of those tonight because they're so good. Jesse@JesseKellyShow.com. Before we get to that hilarious thing Trump said, that was long and that was heavy. So I thought we should maybe take a quick break and focus on something wonderful. I don't know if you have heard, but there is now a women's professional baseball league. I'm not going to watch. I'm not going to be a fan, but I think that's a good thing, right? And they had an opening day and at the very first, an anthem to open up the very first game. And I thought in the interest of feeling good and patriotism, maybe we should pause, walk away from politics for a minute, and just enjoy these marvelous voices.
1: Oh, say, can you see by the dawn's early light what so proudly we hail at the twilight's last gleaming?
0: Make sure you're singing along.
1: Whose broad stripes and bright stars through the perilous fight or the ramparts we watched were so gallantly streaming. And the rocket's red glare, the bombs bursting in air.

0: Everybody now.
1: Yes, way or the land of the free and the home of the brave.
0: Play ball. That's all I have to say. Play ball. That reminds me. Did I ever tell you about the worst trouble I ever got in church? All right, never mind. Second worst trouble I ever got in church. The first, I'm a little fuzzy on the details. When I was a kid, I got paddled. This was back in the spanking era. I realized this new era that's super controversial. Some do, some don't. You do whatever you want. Raise your kid whatever you want. But in my era, you got spanked. Sometimes it was with a hand. Sometimes it was with a switch, belt. Paddle. Actually, I don't know about the belt. I don't know if they ever used a belt on me, probably. But paddle of some kind. So, we were going to church in Toronto, Ohio. Now, I'm young at this time. This is why I'm a little fuzzy on the details. I guess I was probably pretty unruly in Sunday school or church. Don't agree, Chris, when I say that I was unruly. Maybe. One of the elders of the church gave my mother an oak paddle. He handed it to her, and I kid you not, he told her, "This is to save your son from hell." That now I couldn't have been 7 years old, 6 or 7 years old. No, it didn't have speed holes, Chris. But here's the thing. It also wasn't very wide. Now, I only have my childhood perspective on it. My mom found it in the attic a few years ago and texted me a picture of it. So that's kind of the last time I saw it. I think it was only 2 inches, maybe 3 inches wide. Oh, yeah, it was thin. Man, it was super thin. My dad never used it. My dad is what was so big and strong that he stuck with his hand. I know he was probably worried about, actually, you know, I'm not trying to hurt you, right? Just trying to whack a little bit of pain and some obedience into you. So that's the worst I ever got in trouble in church. And I really don't know what I did. But the second worst time, and it's the singing that reminded me of it. We get to Bozeman, Montana, and we start going to some new church. I don't remember what church it was. Start going to this new church, and I don't remember because we left pretty shortly after. It wasn't for my parents, whatever. We get to this new church in Bozeman, Montana, after we moved to Montana. And, you know, you have to behave in church, and apparently I goof off every now and then. But we get to church on Sunday, and behind us, sitting right behind us, is this older lady. I was a teenage boy. I would guess 60s. Who knows? Actually, I wasn't even a teenager then, but I would guess 60s. Who knows? Older lady. I bet she was a singer of some kind back in her time. Her time had kind of passed her by, I will admit. But they start singing the worship songs, you know, like you do in church. Chris, you people sing worship songs. Is that part of your thing? A little bit? Well, do you or don't you sing the worship songs? Instead of what? Chris said it depends on where you go. So they do have Jew songs, right? Like Jewish music that you sing along. You don't seem like they do they not? You can tell me why. They don't where you go. All right, well, in churches that believe in Jesus, we do. All right? We start singing worship songs. And this lady, unashamed, you know, good for her, worshiping the Lord, is belting, and I mean belting out the worship songs. She is sitting directly behind us. Oh, Chris, this is why I'm telling you the story. It was, I kid you not, it was a dead ringer for this.
1: Oh, say can you see by the dawn's early light what so bright.
0: Do you have any idea how hard it was for a 10-year-old boy to keep a straight face during the worship service with this going on? I was not successful. I burst out laughing, and then every time she would hit one of those high notes, I would absolutely lose it. My father is looking at me like he's getting ready to just grab my head and twist it right off my body. At some point in time, my mom kicks me out and makes me go sit in the lobby of church for the rest of the church service. And remember, this is before smartphones, so it's not like you sat there and played Tetris on your phone or something like that. You just had to go sit and wait and wonder, how bad am I going to get it when church finally gets over? I hope the Lord is speaking to him. But that national anthem, I'm telling you right now, dead ringer for it. All right, I don't know why we got distracted on that. Trump's hilarious.
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3: Because we have a good relationship with Japan. We're very strong, very, very strong financially. They have a weakening yen. And they wanted a little bit of help, and we're always there for Japan. Japan's been very good to us, with the exception, of course, of Pearl Harbor.
0: I love that Trump won't let Pearl Harbor go. We'll be back.

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4: Should pay us. I'm Lisa Lacera, Fox News. President Trump is demanding compensation from Iran as part of the deal to end the conflict.
5: Iran is asking for compensation, President Trump says, for damage done to the country as a result of U.S. airstrikes. So President Trump says he's also asking for compensation for what Iran has done to Americans.
6: Whether you go SS Cole or whether you go all of the people that were so badly hurt, so badly wounded or killed, many thousands of people.
5: Speaking with reporters in the Oval Office, the president also suggested compensation for families of Iranian protesters killed by the regime. President Trump also says a major escalation by the U.S. military remains an option.
4: Fox's Jared Halpern at the White House. This afternoon, the president signed an executive order calling for childhood vaccines to be spaced out. He claims children are getting too many vaccines at once.
6: Where they have a vaccination thing looks like the size of a bottle of soda poured into a little child's body.
4: One of the recommendations, splitting up the measles, mumps, rubella vaccine and prioritizing 11 vaccines. The current number is 18. The president and HHS Secretary Robert F. Kennedy Jr. both again suggested a link between vaccines and autism, though decades of studies have concluded there is no link. 34,000 texts from Dr. Anthony Fauci's government phone have just been released. Wisconsin Republican Ron Johnson says they contradict public statements Fauci made about the COVID vaccine.
7: Johnson says in January 2021, Fauci wrote to top health officials, quote, many people have significant psychotine storm and fever after the second dose of the COVID vaccine. That is inflammation. Fauci also appears to say it could be associated with miscarriage in the first trimester.
4: Fox's Chad Pergram on Capitol Hill. 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
4: Joint Base Charleston is officially renamed in honor of the late Senator Lindsey Graham.
12: War Secretary Pete Hegseth traveled to Joint Base Charleston to make the announcement.
13: So my fellow Americans, it is my honor to say welcome to Joint Base Lindsey Graham.
12: Graham served in the Air Force Reserves, and National Guard, retiring with the rank of colonel. His sister Darlene, who's been appointed senator for the remainder of his term, spoke at the base renaming.
14: What an honor for my brother, and what a tribute to his 33 years of service.
12: Hegseth said Graham was supportive of the department's recent request for $1.5 trillion. Hegseth quoted Graham as saying it was the best military budget he'd seen in all his years in Congress. Jessica Rosenthal, Fox News.
4: President Trump's former personal lawyer, Todd Blanch, was sworn in this afternoon as attorney general after the Senate voted to confirm him over the weekend in a 50-49 vote after two Republicans voted no. Blanch, who was previously served as a federal prosecutor in New York, has been acting attorney general since April. UEFA, CONCACAF, and the Asian Football Confederation have accused FIFA of a fundamental breach of trust.
15: The accusations stem from FIFA's handling of plans to sell a stake in the World Cup. It took aim at FIFA President Gianni Infantino, saying the process represented a, quote, profound failure of judgment. The three confederations have reportedly held initial talks about organizing competitions themselves amid the backlash against Infantino. UEFA runs football in Europe. CONCACAF does the same for North, Central America, and the Caribbean, while the AFC governs the sport in Asia. Jay Berman, Fox News.
4: Two drivers are suing Mercedes, claiming the AMG logo on the driver's seat gets so hot that it brands them and causes burns. I'm Lee Silicera. This is Fox News.
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another hour of the Jesse Kelly Show on a wonderful Monday. After we do Medal of Honor Monday, which is coming a minute from now, we are going to talk for a bit about immigration, and it's going to take a bit because of what's happening, not just with Spain, what happened over the weekend with Mark Wayne Mullen, the head of DHS, and the things he said, and we'll talk about it. And then we'll move on, get back to some other things, all right? Now, before we do any of that, you know what's happening. You know what time it is. It's the start of the second hour on a Monday, and that means it's time for Medal of Honor Monday. Every Monday at this time, we do the same thing. Take a hero, read his citation. You can email in not only your love, hate, and death threats to jesse@jessekellyshow.com, you can email in ones that you like or that you're related to or your neighbor's dad or from your hometown. We like those. You know, it brings it home for people. Now, before I get to this recommendation and read this citation, I want to remind you of this. The Medal of Honor citations before World War II, so basically World War I and everything earlier, they're extremely short. There was an effort during World War II. Have you ever seen anything about the war bonds and stuff like that? Trying to raise money to fund the war. Wars are extremely expensive. Armies are expensive. It's expensive to fight a war. And so they were, I don't want to call it propaganda, but that's really what it was. Propaganda isn't all bad. The government used a lot of propaganda to kind of boost public morale, boost the public's buy-in on the war, if you will. They wanted not just polling support, they wanted war bond money, they wanted things like that. One of the main things they used was they would take heroes who did unbelievable things and they would parade them around the country to raise money for the war. One of the biggest examples of this is John Bazelon. If you ever watched the HBO miniseries, The Pacific, you actually saw this. They display it quite well. But if you didn't, it's fine. We don't have to for the sake of this. John Bazelon, United States Marine, complete legend from New Jersey, by the way. Legend. He goes, joins the Marines. He goes to Guadalcanal, butchers a bunch of Japanese guy, hand-to-hand fighting in the fog at night. He's just a total beast in every possible way. Earns himself a Medal of Honor. They grab him and they say, we need you to come back home for your country. And what do? They dragged him all over the United States of America to get up in front of crowds and give speeches. I'm John Bazelon. This is what I did. All right. So that's a long way of saying World War II citations, they got a lot longer and they got a lot more detailed because the War Department realized if you have someone who does something ridiculously brave, you should probably give him more than four sentences. Tell people actually what he did. Tell the story. It helps tell the story. And every war since then, that's what we've done. Vietnam, Korea, Iraq, Afghanistan. That's what we've done since then. This one is World War I, and you're about to see what I'm talking about. We got this email. I was hoping you could read the citation of Edward C. Allworth. He was from my hometown, and I want everyone to know Oregon isn't totally full of namby-pamby commie weaklings. That's just Portland. Said his name is Zach. Here's Edward C. Allworth. He was born in Crawford, Washington. This was World War

steep slope ahead, this officer mounted the canal bank and called for his men to follow. Plunging in, he swam across the canal under fire from the enemy, followed by his men. Inspiring his men by his example of gallantry, he led them up the slope, joining his hard-pressed platoons in front. By his personal leadership, he forced the enemy back for more than a kilometer, overcoming machine gun nests and capturing 100 prisoners, whose number exceeded that of the men in his command. The exceptional courage and leadership displayed by Captain Allworth made possible the reestablishment of a bridgehead over the canal and successful advance of other troops. I know you want more. It's a World War I tale. I warned you that's how it goes, but that's how it goes. All right? Still, look, that doesn't, what he did isn't any less heroic than any of the Vietnam ones we've read, right? He just got the pre-war bond shaft, if you will. All right, so we're going to touch on something. Maybe you've seen the video of it. Believe me, this is not going to be about Spain. But, well, here's a headline. Ceuta border storming death toll reaches 72 after 50,000 migrants attempt to enter the Spanish enclave. Have you seen the videos of this, any videos of this? It's not good. You're seeing Africans by the thousand flood into this place. Now, remember, Ceuta is not in Spain like you would consider Spain. It's a Spanish city, but it's actually on the African continent, right? It's a Spanish city, but it's on the African continent. Now, of course, all these people are prepping to go into Spain. And that brings me actually to these two emails I wanted to read before we go into Mark Wayne Mullen and America and what's going on. Dear Jesse, people roll their eyes when I invoke some of the issues that contributed to the fall of the Roman Empire as they relate to America today. One thing that really stands out to me is that later in the empire, through politics and intrigue, non-Romans became emperors, right? There's another one. Jesse, I was born at night, but not last night. The mass migration into Spain was not an oopsie daisy. It was planned. Who is behind this migration madness, and will America see this as foreshadowing? Let me explain this historically for a second, because we talked about this issue many times, but all throughout history, you can see a consistent theme. Many consistent themes. I take that back. But there is one that you see over and over and over again. And it doesn't matter what time period you're in. It doesn't matter where you happen to be. And here's what it is. If there is a modern civilization, compared to whatever the rest of the world is, a modern civilization, well, what does that mean, a modern civilization? Let's focus on that for now, okay? A modern civilization generally means a longer life expectancy, because a modern civilization will have better education, better medical care, better technology. So people can live longer, and that's something human beings generally are in favor of. So better medicine. I already mentioned education. Better, more comfortable, more easily accessible clothing. More easily accessible food. Day-to-day life is just more convenient, better, and easier. So we will, because you brought it up, we'll stick with Rome, for example. Let's talk about Rome. Yeah, boom, Rome. They were such an engineering, ambitious society, and they were so modern it was insane. But Rome shared this fate with every other modern civilization in history. They had less technologically advanced barbarians on their borders. Not only on their borders. It's not that the barbarian just exists on the hinterlands of your empire. It's not just that. The barbarian is looking in the window. And why wouldn't he? If you are in Gaul, that was northern Italy, France, whatever, the barbarian tribes. If you were a Gallic tribesman, you may even like being a Gallic tribesman. Right? You may enjoy that.

0: But these Romans have comfortable clothes. When you're hungry, when it's time to feed your family, you have to pick up your bow and arrow, and you have to go into the woods. And, dude, hunting ain't easy. With a high-powered rifle, you come back and miss. You've got to go with an old bow and hope you kill something and bring it home, or else mama's going hungry tonight. When a Roman citizen was hungry, very similar to what you do now, they walk down to the street, buy something from a vendor, from a street vendor, walk down to the market. Hey, give me some bread. 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They're looking in the window and they want in. We'll continue in just a moment.
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11: President Trump recently announcing a fast-track program and new job opportunities by streaming CDL licensing for veterans.
12: Any American who has driven a heavy truck for our military will automatically be eligible for a commercial driver's license. And it's good-paying jobs, too.
11: The Freedom Haulers Initiative, in cooperation with the Departments of Transportation and Veterans Affairs, waives the CDL road skills test, allowing veterans to avoid duplicating training they've received in the military. Some veterans may also qualify for a waiver of the written knowledge test. And veterans without heavy truck experience will also be fast-tracked with expedited training. The president saying so far that 34 states have joined the Freedom Haulers program that he says will also improve highway safety by removing illegal immigrant truckers from America's roadways. That's Fox Wheels. I'm Jeff Manasso, Fox News.

0: It is the Jesse Kelly Show on a wonderful Monday. All right. If you miss any part of the show, you can download it iHeart, Spotify, iTunes. So, to what we were just talking about. Throughout history, if there was a modern civilization, maybe it's China during the Mongolian times, ancient Rome, the United States of America today, and many parts of Western civilization of America today. It's not just that society is wealthier. They are living a more comfortable life, a comfortable life that barbarians want for themselves. It's not as this is a trope that you see in the movies and things like that that is not real at all. No, I want to live in a teepee. I would love to go out and get gored by a buffalo every winter. I don't want a soft bed and better clothes. That is a total lie. Are there some people like that? Sure. Most people, human beings, they want an increased level of comfort and convenience for themselves. Don't you? I do. And I'm not even one of these, you know, I'm not one of these big material guys, a yacht and crap. I'm not that way at all. But I want to fly first class. I want comfortable clothes. I want a private chef, unless you count up. I want all these things. Everyone does. So what happens is the barbarians, they don't just sit on the edges of modern civilization. They stare in the window. They are looking in the window and they want to come in and pillage the civilization for the wonderful things. Now, keep this in mind, because this is really, really important. They don't want to come in and really become part of it. They want to conquer it. They want to pillage it. But they don't really want to be part of it, because they don't really come from it. They don't have any appreciation of it at all. It's not that they, right now we'll use us because we're about to go there. It's not that they're looking in at America and thinking, wow, I'd love that kind of health care. Wow, I want to be able to eat at Red Lobster. Now, of course, they want to eat at Red Lobster, but they're looking in and they're just thinking, I could take some of that stuff. I should take some of that stuff. All right, so that's the situation. This is not abnormal. Like I said, it's all throughout history. But here's what happens. In any country, any nation, over a long enough period of time, the leadership of that nation will become corrupted for a lot of reasons. Wealth makes you soft and complacent. Just access to the treasury. Power makes you corrupted. You know this. Power corrupts people. It tends to do it. There are a lot of reasons, but over a long enough period of time, leaders of a country will go from being hardcore patriots, you know, the George Washington types, to complete corrupt scumbags, Joe Biden. That's actually a perfect example. How do you go from George Washington, who almost died multiple times for this country, and then after he became president of the United States of America, did two terms, was insanely popular, and for the good of the country, just walked away. Nah, I'm good. I'm going to retire. I did what I needed to do. It would be better for the country. How do you go from that to Joe Biden? Well, don't be too hard on us. That's what happens after a couple hundred years. You end up with these corrupt scumbags in charge. And when the corrupt scumbags get in charge, they are there to loot. They are there to loot. I cannot stress this enough. It's all about looting. In fact, listen to the Rear Admiral Pete Buttigieg right now. Listen to this. They're just looters. All of them, the corrupt guys, are there to steal from the treasury.
1: More reasonable rate of taxation on capital gains and on corporate income. And if we made it harder to pass along wealth without, especially inherited wealth, without paying any taxes on it, or some of these other maneuvers like this borrowing thing you're talking about, mm-hmm. we would have a fairer country because we'd still have capitalism. There'd still be lots of motivation and lots of reason to innovate and build a business and create jobs and do all the things that very wealthy people have done. And also, we would be out of this doom loop we're in where they're saying, well, we can't possibly have as good healthcare as other countries. We couldn't possibly do something like, I don't know, fast trains here in the United States. We couldn't possibly have rural hospitals be properly funded or public education. Of course we can. This is the wealthiest economy in the world. It just doesn't add up that we can't have nice things. But if we aren't collecting a fair level of taxes, then of course we're going to come up short when we're trying to fund those things.
0: He's just a thief. That's all. You know that the Rear Admiral, if he was to ever assume power, you understand that the people would probably rise up and say,
2: why are you gay?
0: Stop. That's not what I was talking about. But you understand that he would do whatever he could do to loot the treasury. He would stick his greedy, sticky fingers in the big pot of gold that is the American treasury, and he would hand out chunks of it, as much of it as he could, to his allies and friends. Some of it would work its way back to him. He doesn't care about health care or trains or anything like that. Well, I bet he loves trains, but that's not the point. Pete Buttigieg, he's just a looter. He's just a thief. But Pete Buttigieg understands this. You don't want him to steal. When you find out about government theft and government corruption, it angers you on a personal level because it's your money, on just a patriotic level because it's your country and you want these people stealing from it. But there's an opportunity if you're Pete Buttigieg. You're looking over at that window and there are some barbarians looking in. Hang on. It's officially the dog days of summer all across the country, but now is the time to man up and tackle summer head on. 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
4: News. I'm Deborah Valentine. During today's renaming of Joint Base Charleston to Joint Base Lindsey Graham in honor of the late Senator, War Secretary Pete Hegseth credits Graham for helping the Trump administration rebuild the military.
5: You are lethal and you are ready. And because of you, America's enemies are on notice.
4: Graham's sister, newly appointed Senator Darlene Graham, faces a crowded field in Tuesday's GOP South Carolina primary. Washington Governor Bob Ferguson announcing he is asking the Trump administration for a major disaster declaration due to wildfire devastation.
6: To demonstrate how devastating these fires have been in our communities and to urge the administration to grant our request.
4: At least 10,000 acres and more than 900 homes near Spokane, Washington have been affected. The death toll from today's 7.4 magnitude earthquake in western Colombia stands at least 111 people. 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

0: On a magnificent Monday. Remember, if you miss any part of the show, you can download it. iHeart, Spotify, iTunes. So the barbarians hover around the edges of civilization. They always have, they always will. In civilizations, good ones keep them out. Fight them off the borders, keep them out. Over a long enough period of time, the civilization will degrade to the point that it will be led by people who are no longer interested in the civilization itself. They're only interested selfishly in money and power. And once you get to that place, the choice becomes incredibly simple. If I don't care for my country, and I'm only out for me, and I only want money and power for me, and you, pesky patriot, you don't want me to have it. You don't want me to loot the treasury. You don't want me to use power. You don't. Well, I've got to find a solution for you. What's the easiest solution? Believe it or not, it's not killing people. It's really not. The easiest solution is just bring more in. You know why that's easier? Well, to kill people, if I wanted to start killing and arresting my political opponents, that journey is fraught with danger. You have to go, you risk the public rising up against you. That's why the Soviets had to do it in the middle of the night. It's a dangerous affair for your own power. You don't have to do that. The barbarians are waiting at the gates. Just let them in. Just let them in. And when you let them in, the deal from there on will be incredibly simple. Do you think the barbarians staring in the window at your health care, your comfortable clothes, your easy access to food, your way of life, do you think he's stressing about me stealing from the public treasury? He doesn't give a crap about the public treasury. He just wants in. Let him in. Let him loot. Keep him out of jail. The barbarians we've brought here, like this one, she's from Ethiopia. If you listen to what they're saying, they get the deal. They totally get it.
1: The responsibility that we have as Americans, the recognition that is going to be required of us, of the exploitative and extractive nature that we play on the global scale and the global stage, is only going to be challenged if we are getting represented by people who understand that on a fundamental level, right? And that means getting more immigrants into office. That means getting more people who have heritage in the global South into office, because that's where those decisions are made specifically.
0: She just told you. If you want to move this communist revolution forward, we got to get more foreigners in here and get them into office. They get it. They get it. Remember this guy when Joe Biden was president?
2: I love you, Joe Biden. Thank you for everything, Joe Biden. I'm a good person. I want to be a good person here in the United States.
0: So, that's the game. And that's why you're seeing it happen now. And it's not new. Not at all new. Not unique. And if this world is still around 500 years from now, I promise you there will be a powerful empire out there with barbarians at its gates and evil politicians in charge of it thinking to themselves, I should let the barbarians in. All right, but our problem is now in here. And so that brings me to the GOP. That brings me more specifically to Mark Wayne Mullen. Now, the reason I had that little talk with you leading up to this was I wanted to make sure we were all on the same page, you and me, on what is happening and why it is happening. So I think you would agree with me on this. We have to keep the barbarians out. And the barbarians we have brought in, they must be removed. All of them. We understand why they were brought in. We understand what they want. We understand what the evil people want. They all have to go. Mark Wayne Mullen is the head of the Department of Homeland Security. Whatever his personal feelings may be, because we have 100 million people here who have to go, Mark Wayne Mullen, because of his job title alone, should live, sleep, and breathe getting foreigners out of this country, almost to an unhealthy level. That's what you want with the head of DHS. You want Mark Wayne Mullen waking up, and the second his eyes flutter open in his bed, he thinks to himself, gosh, I hope I can get rid of some foreigners today. And as he's going to sleep at night, you want him to have trouble sleeping because he didn't get rid of as many foreigners as he wanted on that day. It's all he should think about. It's all he should talk about. And if he ever needs to be reined in for political reasons, that should come from Trump himself. That should come from the top, where Trump has to call him in and say, hey, Mark, hey, look, I want these foreigners gone too, but could we tone it down a notch? And I don't say that just because I'm a jerk. I say that because that has to be the mentality of the guy who is guarding the door. It has to be. If I'm running a club, not that I've spent a lot of time in clubs, but if I'm running a club, some kind of a nightclub, the manager, the waitresses, everybody be pleasant, smile. That's what I want from you. The guy who's working the door, the head of security, I want him to be a borderline psychopath. I want him to live for finding dirt balls in the club and throwing them out by their ears. That's what I need out of that guy. That's what Mark Wayne Mullen has to be for the United States of America. And instead, he gets on stage with that loser Governor Kevin Stitt of Oklahoma, and this is the kind of crap we get.
3: If we're looking to grow our economy, then we need to look at making more permanent solutions on this and getting the employees.
0: By the way, I'll play it again. I'll start it again. He's talking about work visas, right? Remember, 100 million Americans out of work. This is the head of DHS talking about work visas and what? What's his focus here?
3: If we're looking to grow our economy, then we need.
0: I'll play it one more time.
3: If we're looking to grow our economy, then...
0: Do you want the head of DHS worried about growing the economy? Should that be something that ever crosses his mind? That's Trump's job. The head of DHS should be out there deporting foreigners. Now, I'll let him play. I'll let it play. Believe me, I have plenty more. It's 45 seconds. Here he is.
3: If we're looking to grow our economy, then we need to look at making more permanent solutions on this and getting the employers involved in the system. In order to do that, though, that takes coordination between labor. Our unions still have a say in this, guys. We got to get labor involved. We got to get industry involved. And we got to fill out where the holes are created, because this narrative that it steals American jobs is true in some industries. It's not true for all industries. And we need to pay attention and be sensitive to that as we move forward, because it is America first. We want to take care of Americans first. It's our economy. It's our homeland. But there's a way to utilize labor where we're not having the participation rate we need to, and we can plug those holes.
0: Why is the head of DHS sitting around trying to find a way where we can bring in more foreigners? You heard what that was, 45 seconds of, it's got to be for America first. And of course, Americans are a priority, but there are some thoughts. What? And it's that economic thing he said that really bothers me. I played this last week from Mike DeWine, another Republican, allegedly, governor of Ohio. This kind of crap?
4: Well, it's a mistake. It's not good for the United States, and it's not good for the state of Ohio. These are people who have helped Springfield really come back. Springfield has been making a real, real comeback. The Haitians who are living there and employed there, they came there to work, and they came there because there were jobs that were not being filled by other people. These are people who have opened restaurants. They've opened other businesses. They've rehabbed houses. They've created jobs as well as filled jobs. And so to lose them and have them not be able to work anymore and possibly, taken out of this country is frankly a blow to Springfield, and it's a blow to the state of Ohio.
0: That sounds like a guy who's worried about the culture or worried about the economy. We'll be back.
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13: 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Newborn to two-month-olds are adjusting to light and learning to focus. They take interest in objects very close to them. 2 to 4 months, the eyes are learning to work together and track a moving object. 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And from 2 to 6 years, they should have normal vision milestones like enhanced hand-eye coordination, ability to read an eye chart, letter and object recognition, improved visual memory, and advanced reading skills. 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
15: 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If Tug Cowart had run, let's say, a Ponzi scheme and was federally prosecuted, if he went in front of any sort of congressional hearing and was asked about that Ponzi scheme, he cannot plead the fifth if he received a presidential pardon for it. He has to be forthcoming with the information that pardon applied to. So he is actually in a situation where he's pleading the fifth. 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

0: It is the Jesse Kelly Show on a fantastic Monday. Remember, if you miss any part of the show, you can download it. iHeart, Spotify, iTunes. Again, back to our bouncer, allegedly. Back to the guy who's supposed to be the head of security at the club. Sitting on stage, the head of DHS. What?
1: I'm not handling things like maybe the past secretary had. I'm just saying, let's work to get the worst of the worst off the streets, and then you won't see me in your cities and states like you do as much. Because of
0: worst of the worst? You know who else said that? Barack Obama. In fact, almost every single Democrat to this day uses that exact same verbiage. Well, I mean, the worst of the worst. We certainly don't want to be mean. We don't want to go over that. Just the worst of the worst. The worst of the worst. That's a Democrat talking point. That's what we get from our current head of DHS. The worst of the worst. Oh, he went on. Now remember, I want you to remember this. Remember, the number allegedly is 107 million foreigners in this country that should be deported. 107 million illegals. By the way, that's before we get to the people who should be denaturalized and deported, like Zohran Mamdani and his dirtball father and people like that. Before we even get to them. We are full. We are overfilled. We don't need more people here. Period. End of story. Because you dirtballs opened up the border for ages. What's Mark Wayne Mullen? What's he sitting on stage bragging about?
1: We have naturalization ceremonies every single day in the United States that we're in. That is, you know, federal government's open. We have hundreds of thousands of people. In fact, we're real close to 900,000 individuals that have been naturalized in the last 12 months.
0: Yay. Donald Trump was elected for mass deportations. Donald Trump is all about mass deportations. The current head of DHS is bragging about how many people he's naturalized. This doesn't work. And again, this doesn't work from the guy who has to be the pit bull.
1: What I encourage people to do is help yourself.
0: He's talking about the Haitians here on TPS.
1: What I encourage people to do is help yourself. You have to try to go through the system legally. If you came over and you got temporary protective status, and its name itself, it says temporary. Yes, we're ending the temporary protective status because it's temporary. But that doesn't mean that while you're here under a temporary protective status, you can't try to change your status. You can't, it doesn't mean you can't enroll to try to become an LPR. That doesn't mean you can't go for a family visa. That doesn't mean you have to just stay on TPS status, but you have to make an effort to change. And I can't help.
0: Why is he encouraging Haitians to stay here? Why is that the head of DHS? I'll play you something else. This is Tommy Loren. She was on Fox News. She was interviewing Pete Sessions, Texas. This mentality has to die.
2: Congressman, with all due respect, I'm from South Dakota, an agriculture state. I come from a ranching family, and I deeply resent the narrative that family farms and ranches must rely on illegal aliens, otherwise they won't be able to survive. There are a variety of reasons why our farmers and ranchers are perhaps struggling right now. I would love mandatory country of origin labeling. You mentioned foreign products. I certainly agree with you on that point, but to insist that we simply need to have illegal aliens that are willing to work for less, undercutting the American worker and the American farmers and ranchers and helping hands that could make a good living doing this, if not for the influx of illegal aliens on these farms and ranches. I'm sorry, but I deeply resent that. What do you say to the family farmers and ranchers who have a legacy of doing it the right way, who don't hire illegal aliens and find your comments to be a little offensive to them?
3: Well, first of all, you're the first person that's met that ever stated that. The bottom line is we have tens of thousands of job openings right now in the state of Texas. We cannot fill them. It is hard work. It is getting up at 4 o'clock and it's living in the right areas. And
0: you know, these lazy Americans, they won't get up at 4 a.m. and do hard work. That's really weird because the entire history of the United States of America is American citizens getting up at 4 a.m. and doing hard work. Out in the fields, farming, building skyscrapers in the big cities, loading a family on a covered wagon and heading out west. Americans are outstanding at hard work, but the new standard GOP line is, well, hey, nobody else wants to pick the crops. I grew up in construction. All I did was manual labor my entire life. I'm as white as frickin' snow. I think plenty of Americans are out there willing to work hard. But again, this is what we're going to have to fight against. This is our struggle, our constant struggle. Our constant struggle is going to be against the large GOP donor interests versus you and me and the sovereignty of our country. I mean, this guy, this dork, is the governor of Oklahoma.
4: Can Congress actually do immigration reform? It's been since Ronald Reagan since we had...
0: Immigration reform always means amnesty. Remember that. It never means border security.
4: Can Congress actually do immigration reform? It's been since Ronald Reagan since we had any kind of meaningful reform.
5: That was governor's amnesty. That wasn't even reform.
4: Yeah. Well, governors want to be a solution, and we feel like we're closer. And what I think American public loves is the fact that me and the governor of New York, the governor of Oklahoma, the governor of New York, can agree on a lot of issues.
0: That sound like the anti-communist warrior who's standing there in Oklahoma fighting for the good people of this country? He's bragging about how well he gets along with Kathy Hochul, the communist who runs the state of New York. We are getting better. I'm going to move off of this. We're going to do some emails and other things. We are getting better. There's no question about it. You and me. In the primaries, we have a long way to go to get rid of these losers. We have a loser problem. It's going to take a while to dump them all, but we'll work on it. All right? Hang on.

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4: Demand in negotiations. I'm Lee Silicera, Fox News. President Trump says Iran should pay restitution for damages caused to Americans as a result of the conflict.
5: If there's damages to be paid, I think Iran should pay those damages.
4: The president's comments coming after Iran asked for compensation for U.S. airstrikes, and President Trump also suggested money go to families of Iranian protesters killed by the regime. The president also told reporters a major escalation by the U.S. remains on the table. The president signing an executive order that would overhaul vaccine schedules for children, which includes separating the measles, mumps, and rubella vaccine into separate shots. President Trump asked about the Senate leaving for August recess without passing the SAVE Act.
5: The voter ID, I think they should pass proof of citizenship, basically Save America, you know, Save America Act. I think that should be something that we should absolutely get.
4: Senate Majority Leader John Thune has said there were not enough votes to pass the measure. Democrats had argued it would make it harder for women and people of color.